0: 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And Nedeljkovic saw that one coming all the way. 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That is December the 7th. Of course, the Sharks will be on the road in Carolina at that time, so bring your radios and tune in. Off the draw, save made there by Nedeljkovic. As the Avalanche are going to play all the way to the end, but so is Celebrini. He skates left to right, down the left wing side, across the line, tries to whip it rink wide for Eklund. The pass is behind him. Will Smith on the ice grabs the puck at center. Nice move on Nelson. Sends it over to Celebrini near side. Went over to Eklund, but it's bounced off the stick, and Colton back-checking gets a piece of it, and the Avalanche just take over. They make it look easy, don't they?
1: Yeah, they have. Their panic point is unreal. They read off each other well. They protect the middle of the ice.
0: Icing here against the Avalanche inadvertently, so they don't mind. They're going to take the faceoff in their own zone.
1: They're tired. An opportunity here. Ross Colton bent over.
0: Sharks
1: Burns bent over.
0: Sharks have won 48% of the draws so far in this game. Let's see what Celebrini can do. Celebrini against Brock Nelson. Nelson kind of cheating a little bit, as much as he can legally do so. They drop the puck. Eklund fighting for it. Can't quite get it. That's a 50-50 puck won by Colorado, and they clear. Right on net. Knocked aside there by Nedeljkovic. Liljegren throws behind his goal line. 6:50 remaining in the game. Orlov turning away from the forecheck of Bartikoff, but Bartikoff stayed with him and put Orlov into the corner boards, and Celebrini comes back to help out. A couple of guys in there. Kvitanta trying to dig it free. Ivan sends it back behind the goal line. Around the boards to the point. One-time shot by Malinsky blocked. Taken back. Sent across the ice. Here comes a shot right on from Girard, and that's a good split save by Nedeljkovic, and he hangs on. So we've got 6:25 to go in the third period. 5-0. Shots are 37-26 in favor of Colorado. In case you just tuned in, Alex Nedeljkovic came in the second period. He gave up one goal on his first shot 9 seconds after Manson made it 4-0 Colorado. Kvitanta scored against Nedeljkovic, and since then he stopped everything.
1: He's been good.
0: Off the draw, shot blocked from Ivan. Cleared back out to center and all the way down by the Sharks. No icing, so the Avalanche retreat to get it. What are the Sharks going to do on the forecheck? Well, they pinch in a little bit. Desharnais worked it free, but Colorado was so quick to get the pucks, and they take control. The Sharks will try to keep it in here. Goodrow and Reeves forechecking. Grinding it out behind the goal line. Big scrum. Reeves using the strength to try to work it free. Fighting Malinsky for it. Reeves wins that battle. Spins it around. Backskating Dickinson takes it. Takes the wrist shot. It's blocked. Desharnais finishes his check there on Parker Kelly as the puck comes out to center. Parker Kelly comes back and gives Desharnais a little shot. Kudos to him for doing that. Desharnais' shift is over. He's on his way back to the bench. And Parker Kelly tips it out to center. And Ivan takes it. Make that Drury. Drury down the right side across the blue line. Right out to Parker Kelly in front of the net. But it's knocked aside off his stick. And he can't get the shot away. That would have been something if he scores a goal right after that. Right out in front of the net. Sharks poke it aside. Down to 5:10 remaining in the game. San Jose down 5-0 in this one. Luka Madulin lifts a long one clear. It's going all the way down. And it'll be just wide of the net. No icing. Oh, well, it is icing. Oh, wait a second. Did somebody knock it down with a stick up of the shoulder? Are they going to put that puck into the defensive zone for the Avalanche? I think they are. Breaking the action. We'll get this figured out with 5 minutes to play in the third. The score here in Denver. The Avalanche 5 and the Sharks nothing. This is the San Jose Sharks Audio Network. The Fanatical Kids Club is back for the 25-26 season. And if you have a child ages 3 to 10, they'll have access to exciting benefits, including exclusive events, digital Sharks player interviews, digital birthday cards, and more. Go to Fanatical Kids Club today and sign up. It's been a very popular program for many years. Once again, that's FanaticalKidsClub.com. Down to the final 5 minutes of the third period here. Ty Dellandrea, Adam Gaudette, Colin Graff on the ice for the Sharks. On defense, Desharnais and Dickinson. And the Avalanche going with the Brock Nelson line. That would be Nelson, Landeskog, and Colton off the draw. Here's Dickinson with it, stick handling, shooting it. It's deflected toward the net. Save, it's a chance for Gaudette. Now Delandry had the open net, and it got blocked by a defenseman player who dove down to the ice. Burns now has for Colorado. Good first pass out, gets to Nelson. Lead pass into the offensive zone. Desharnais broke it up for Colton. They fight for it. Now Delandria has control. He's still got to be thinking about that chance that he couldn't get in.
1: Well, he was so tight to the net, he tried to chip it over, and then because of that, the defender was able to knock it down.
0: So close for Gaudette. Blackwood lost it, and Delandria had it. What a great play by Manson. He was the one who blocked it. Neutral zone play. Sharks back skate. Nate just got knocked down there in a little collision with Wenberg, who seems to be shaken up, heading back toward the Sharks bench, grabbing his face a little bit. He'll be okay. Behind the goal line now, it's Celebrini trying to make the play to Kurashev. Kurashev loses on the stick check, then broke his stick on the play in a confrontation there with Taves. Worked loose, Toffoli can't get it. Cleared back out to center ice, and Natchez gives to McKinnon. Here comes Colorado. McKinnon down the left across the line, center and play in front, score! Lehkonen had the first chip on that McKinnon pass. It was stopped by Nedeljkovic, but Lehkonen is so strong on his stick, he kept the stick down, and the rebound bounced off to the right, and there was an open space there. Lehkonen just tips it home, and it's 6-0 Colorado.
1: Yeah, great speed by McKinnon on the entry, and he did a nice job of pulling that puck. Gets around Mukka Madulin and on his back end just floats that over as he notices Lehkonen gets behind Eklund. And you're right, he shovels it to the net and gets his own rebound and deposits it into the empty net.
0: So Arturi Lehkonen getting his 9th goal of the season. Nathan McKinnon will get his 2nd point of the night with the assist, the primary one. And that is at 16:15 of the 3rd period. So the Sharks throw out the 4th line. They get the draw. Barkley Goodrow tips one in. Ostapchuk in there forechecking. Puts the hit on his man there, Bartikoff. But the puck goes around the boards. Now it's Girard making the D play there, knocking it away from Goodrow. Malinsky leads it up to Ivan. And Ivan across the San Jose Sharks line. Veers to his left, gets double teamed there. The lane was sealed away and the Sharks chip it out of the zone. Good work there by Liljegren and Reeves on that zone entry attempt. Avalanche throw it back to those two guys, near side, poke free. Goodrow slides over to the right wing to get a piece of it. Now Reeves knocks it ahead. And the Sharks need to get a line change here as the puck comes across the Colorado line. Open lane for Olofsson, down the left, across the line. Shoots one. Save made by Nedeljkovic. Got the blocker board and stick on it and knocked it over the glass and out of play. So we're down to 2:54 left in the third. It's been a long night for the Sharks. They have certainly been given a clinic by the first place Avalanche, who leads 6-0 right now. In the game for the Avs, a goal and an assist and a +3 total for Nathan McKinnon. A couple of assists for Martin Natchez and a lot of distribution around the rest of the team.
1: Yeah, they're just a well-balanced group, a team that plays hard. They're hard on pucks. They're rooted in how they defend. They're very well coached as well. And, you know, this is the standard. They're the best team in the entire National Hockey League for a reason.
0: Well, the San Jose Sharks came into this game losing their last 11 straight contests against the Avalanche. Now it's going to be 12 in this building. They won the game at SAP Center in overtime. But I'm telling you, the way that Colorado is playing tonight is way different than the way they played in San Jose. Way faster.
1: It is. They're just more complete. They're harder on pucks. And I've been very impressed by their fourth line. That Bartikoff defends well, he's in your face. The Kiviranta gives you something. Ivan with the pace that they can play with. You know, they're a very well-balanced group.
0: Well, Jared Bednar said that Ivan is one of those guys that, you know, he has a bigger role in the American Hockey League and he doesn't score as much. He's one of these guys that seems to play better in the NHL. And that happens sometimes.
1: Oh, yeah.
0: Sent down the ice by the Sharks. Not much really as far as the drama of this game is concerned, because it's 6-0 in favor of Colorado. But the only drama left is, can the Sharks somehow get one and break this lengthy shutout that Colorado has had? They're only 2 minutes and 19 seconds away from getting a third straight shutout. And it would be two for Blackwood and one for Wedgwood. So the Denver Lumber Company is doing pretty well.
1: That's it.
0: Dumped down the ice by the Avs on net. Stick save made by Nedeljkovic. Now it's Dickinson getting it ahead to Gaudette at his own blue line. Tossed to the right wing. There's Delandry moving up to the red line, shooting it in. Line change for the Sharks with a minute 50 remaining in the game. Kicked out by Landeskog. He races to center. He's up to the Sharks' blue line. Lost control of it, and Celebrini will recover it, but he falls down. And as he fell, he slipped it out of the zone. So Colorado regroups. Celebrini gets a little piece of it. It comes back to the Avalanche blue line, and Brent Burns is there. But maybe he thought he was playing for the Sharks. Gave it away for Celebrini there. Celebrini can't take advantage as he's bodied down to the ice. Gabriel Landeskog works so hard, and he's such an inspiration to the team, and he's doing it again tonight. Far side of the ice, offensive zone for the Sharks. Down to a minute 15 remaining in the game. And the Avalanche take the Sharks dump in, and Manson angles it out. Lodzegren gloves it down, throws to the middle. Ivan intercepts. From the red line, he will bounce one down into the Sharks zone. Nedeljkovic played it off to his right. Lodzegren headmans to Reeves. And it's up to the blue line with a minute to play. Fans enjoying this one in Colorado. Not much fun for Sharks fans in attendance tonight. 6-0 in favor of the Avs. Shots 42-26 in favor of Colorado. Only one thing to try for the Sharks, and that's to see if they can get the shutout broken. But they dump it in. 39 seconds to go. Colorado's got the puck. Fans coming to their feet here in Denver. As Malinsky to center ice. Dumps it into the San Jose zone. Nedeljkovic stops it behind the net. Whips it up the boards. Clipped out there by Graff. But Colorado is in total command here. They got the puck back. Girard turning away from Delandria and flipping the center off the boards. And now we've got 15 seconds left in the game as Desharnais shoots in from behind the red line. No icing. They're going to let the clock tick as Kurashev goes in there against Girard. Couldn't clear. Dickinson kept it in. It's 5 seconds left. Can the Sharks get one chance on net? They can't. Colorado blocks it. And it's over. The Colorado Avalanche have recorded their third consecutive shutout. They won two on the road in Nashville and in Chicago without giving up a goal. And now they have gone 189 minutes and 42 seconds without allowing a single tally. Final score tonight, the Avalanche putting on a clinic, winning it 6-0. They come out to congratulate Mackenzie Blackwood, who came up with a total of 26 saves. And Blackwood getting his second shutout of the year. 16th of his career, and the Avalanche in total command, extending their winning streak against the Sharks to 12 straight games in this building, and they've got 3 straight shutouts, which matches an Avalanche franchise record. It only happened once in November of 2001, and Patrick Waugh was in goal for all 3 of those. But you got Blackwood with 2, Wedgwood with 1, and a big statement made by Colorado tonight.
1: Yeah, this is certainly the standard. They're the best team in the league for a reason, and an opportunity for the Sharks to take note and get back to work in the next game.
0: Final score once again. The Colorado Avalanche 6, the San Jose Sharks 0. Final shots on goal in the third period. The Sharks had 4, a 3-period total of 26. The Avalanche had 16, a 3-period total of 42. Stand by, we got more coming up. Next on the San Jose Sharks Audio Network.
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0: I'm Dan Rusinowski, along with Jamal Mayers, back at Ball Arena in Denver, Colorado. We knew this was going to be a challenging one tonight, and as it turned out, it was tougher than we even expected. Colorado put together a brilliant effort at home in front of a crowd of 18,117 fans, and they end up winning it going away 6-0. Three straight shutouts for Colorado for only the second time in Avalanche history. The last time it happened, Patrick Waugh was in the goal for all three games back in November of 2001. In this particular stretch, two on the road and one here at home tonight. Mackenzie Blackwood getting two of the shutouts and Scott Wedgwood the third. And so the result is Colorado showing everybody around tonight that they are the best team in the NHL.
1: Yeah, they certainly are. And they're a team that plays all four lines, that each of them have a role. They play hard. They're hard on pucks. They defend first. They defend the front of the net extremely well. They're, you know, the only question mark was their power play, which is surprising considering all the tools they had. And last year they were eighth in the league. And that will get better. And that's a scary thing for the rest of the league.
0: San Jose dropping back to 11-10-3 overall for 25 points. They go to 4-6 on the road. And the Avalanche are now 17-1-5 this season for 39 points. Clearly the best record in the NHL. And here in their own domicile at Ball Arena, they are 9-0-2. And the only two games they didn't win were shootout losses. They haven't even lost a game in overtime here.
1: Yeah, it's a tough place to play, obviously, with the altitude as well. It makes it even more difficult. This is a team that's firing on all cylinders. They're very well coached. Great leadership. This is a team that is the gold standard in the National Hockey League.
0: Final score once again, 6-0 in favor of Colorado. When we come back, the instant replay on the San Jose Sharks Audio Network.
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0: It's time for the Sharks' instant replay of a game in which they lost 6-0 at the hands of the Colorado Avalanche in front of a crowd of 18,117 fans at Ball Arena in Denver. From the very start of this game, it belonged to the Colorado Avalanche. Colorado, coached by Jared Bednar, was skating very, very purposefully with a lot of speed and a lot of coordination, and it was really too much for the Sharks to handle from the very beginning. It would be a bad bounce in a way and a turnover that resulted in the first Colorado goal at 3:39 of the first period. Now it's Devon Taves who lifts one out of the zone over the forecheckers. Into the Shark zone comes Colton. Angle shot, score! How quick was that? Avalanche break up the ice after thwarting the Sharks. And Colton, a left-handed shot, gets it on the right-wing side. And you can hear the ring of that bar going all the way to Colorado Springs as that hard wrist shot goes up top on Askarov. And it's 1-0 Colorado. That was an unassisted goal by Ross Colton, his fifth goal of the season. And Colorado showing a textbook way to lift the puck over the forecheckers and get it out. Took a bad bounce on Sam Dickinson, unfortunately. And Colton was there to wire it.
1: Yeah, that's just an area play and a real good transitional play, putting pucks behind the defense of the Sharks, and the speed of Colton, and in a real heads-up play as he has that puck on his backhand and doesn't give any tell at all when he shoots that for Askarov to pick it up.
0: So 1-0 Colorado at that point, and at that juncture of the game, goaltending became a factor. Yaroslav Askarov, who got the start in goal, made a pretty good save. 1-0 Colorado. Colton the only goal, his fifth of the season. Avalanche move in. Makar the shot saves. Rebound, a backhand chance. Right on goal by Taves. Two defensemen with great offensive chances. And that second save was a great one from Yaroslav Askarov. And so Yaroslav Askarov kept the score 1-0. But on the other side of the ice, Mackenzie Blackwood was also there. Will Smith intercepts the play. Lead pass, Celebrini down the left, cross the line, behind the back pass, in front, a little angle play for Dickinson, and a great save by Blackwood. That's the best scoring chance the Sharks have had in this game, and it was all young players on that action. One of the best scoring chances the Sharks would have for the rest of the game, but it was still 1-0 after that stop by Mackenzie Blackwood. Then the Avalanche went on the power play, and Nathan MacKinnon, with a struggling power play unit, would come through. Face off now, it's Landeskog in the circle, winning the draw cleanly. Makar slides to the right, moves to the left. MacKinnon, score! Net front there for Arturi Lehkonen, and that's the reason why Askarov didn't see it. And MacKinnon, with that very quick release, getting the pass from Cale Makar. And it's 2-0 Colorado in the final minute of play in the first period. This is a power play goal for Nathan MacKinnon with Lehkonen in front. MacKinnon is the NHL's leading scorer, going up against the number two scorer, Macklin Celebrini. It was clearly Nate's night, his 18th of the season from Makar and Landeskog. Cale Makar, the leading scorer among defensemen in the NHL, getting to the 30-point mark with that assist. And that was a tough goal to give up in the last minute on the power play.
1: Yeah, it really was. And I think that the PK's been doing a really, really good job so far this year. And I thought that it's hard. You give them too many opportunities. And I know that the power play for the Colorado Avalanche has struggled this season. But let's not forget, last year they were eighth in the league at 24.8%. So you knew it was only a matter of time before they were get it going.
0: And then the Avalanche really broke things open in the first 5 minutes of the second period. Defenseman Sam Malinsky scored his second goal of the season, assisted by Arturi Lehkonen and Martin Necas at 3:44. That made the score 3-0 Colorado. It was the second time the Sharks were down 3-0 in a game this year, but then a first. They were down 4-0 at 4:51. Josh Manson got credit for the goal in his second of the season. Victor Olofsson and Parker Kelly assisted. And at that point, head coach Ryan Warsopsky said that was it for goaltender Yaroslav Askarov. None of this his fault, really, because the Avalanche were so superior. So in came Alex Nedeljkovic, and 9 seconds later, he faced his first shot. And Joel Kiviranta made it 5-0 in favor of the Avs with his first of the year from Ivan, and also by Shakar Bardakov. And so now it was 5-0, and the Sharks were in a world of hurt. However, Nedeljkovic would come up with a couple of good saves, including this one with a score 5-0. Thrown across the ice there by Colorado's MacKinnon, but didn't really hit anybody. The Sharks able to deflect it to the near corner. And now Ostapchuk lost it to MacKinnon, who centers. A great save by Nedeljkovic on a one-time chance by Natchez, who got his stick free 3 feet in front of the goalie crease. I got barely enough time to call the play because they make them so quickly. Natchez getting that shot away. Great save by Nedeljkovic. And with the score, 5-0, he'd make another big stop. Lehkonen throws it back out to center. And Makar backskates with Taves. Headman feed for MacKinnon. Breaks down the left wing against Liljegren. Liljegren applies the check. MacKinnon makes the move. And a great split save by the Sharks' Nedeljkovic. He got that left pad out there, went down in the butterfly and grabbed it with the glove. Wow, what a save. What a move, too, by MacKinnon on the Sharks' Liljegren, who tried to get a piece of the puck. But wow, what a great save. Liljegren did his best on that one, but Nathan MacKinnon's one of the best in the world, and Nedeljkovic held his ground. That was probably his best save.
1: It was, and I mean, the fact that he's coming with so much speed and he's able to follow him across the crease and then still have the wherewithal while he's all spread out to make that save with his glove was tremendous.
0: Coming down toward the end of the game, the only real drama was whether the Sharks could score a goal to break the shutout. They were unable to do it, and unfortunately, in the third period, Colorado would get one to make it 6-0. Worked loose, Toffoli can't get it, cleared back out to center ice, and Natchez gives to MacKinnon. Here comes Colorado. MacKinnon down the left across the line, centering play in front, score! Lehkonen had the first chip on that MacKinnon pass. It was stopped by Nedeljkovic, but Lehkonen is so strong on his stick, he kept the stick down, and the rebound bounced off to the right, and there was an open space there. Lehkonen just tips it home, and it's 6-0 Colorado. That goal was scored by Arturi Lehkonen, his 9th of the season, assisted by Nathan MacKinnon and Martin Necas. So for the game, the final score was 6-0 Avalanche. Arturi Lehkonen quietly ends up with a goal and an assist. Nathan MacKinnon had one goal, one assist, and was +3. And two assists for Martin Necas, that top line of this top-heavy team coming through in spades.
1: Once again, that's a group that really difficult to stop. It doesn't matter which guy, the way that they play with pace. Natchez has found his rhythm and his chemistry with Nathan MacKinnon. And we haven't even talked about what they're able to do in the back end and contribute offensively.
0: Once again, the final score, 6-0 Colorado. The Avalanche up their record to 17-1-5, 9-0-2 in this building. And the Avalanche, in their last 7 straight games at home, have victories. The Sharks drop back to 11-10-3, 25 points. They are 4-6 on the road, and they will take on the Vancouver Canucks on Friday in afternoon action at SAP Center. A couple of notes about the series. When the Sharks beat the Avalanche on November the 1st at SAP Center, they ended a 12-game winless streak overall against Colorado. But now they've lost 12 straight to the Avalanche in this building, or also, well, yes, it is all in this building. That is the longest streak that they've had on the road in Denver. And they would love to end that against the Avalanche. They'll have one more chance on February 4th right here at Ball Arena. So that brings us up to date. Final score, Colorado 6 and the Sharks nothing. Colorado with 3 straight shutouts, tying a franchise record set in 2001 by Patrick Roy. Mackenzie Blackwood getting his second shutout of the season and 16th of the year. This one against his former teammates. And Colorado once again with three shutouts in a row, have not allowed a goal in 189 minutes and 42 seconds. That's it for the Sharks Instant Replay. This has been a presentation of the San Jose Sharks Audio Network.
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0: Final score, the Colorado Avalanche 6, the San Jose Sharks 0, and so the series is even at one win apiece. One other game going to be played. It'll be here at Ball Arena on February 4th for a chance to get it back. It's time now for our three stars. Here's Jamal.
1: All right. Well, we got the three stars. Okay, we got Colton, who started the scoring off for the Avs, is the third star. He got a goal. And then you got Nathan MacKinnon with a goal and assist is the second star. And then the former Shark, Mackenzie Blackwood, with a shutout, finds a way and is the number one star. Tough team to play against, especially when Blackwood's playing that well.
0: We have come to Thanksgiving Day, and the San Jose Sharks are just outside the playoffs and looking in, but they're very much in the conversation. And in spite of the disappointing 6-0 loss tonight, Jamal, I think they've made a lot of progress.
1: Oh, they absolutely have, and I think that this is just a reset. At the end of the day, this is the top team in the league, and so, you know what? The Sharks got some information. That's the way I look at it. They got information about where they are in relation to the top team in the league, and now they're going to take that information, and you could tell the look on Macklin Celebrini's face, the look on Will Smith's face, that they are going to make those changes and grow as a group.
0: We'd like to thank everybody for tuning into our broadcast, win, lose, or OT. We're right here for you whenever the Sharks are on the ice. Our statistician for tonight's game was Herman Sonneman. Our on-site engineer here in Denver, Jesse Trujillo. And our studio engineer at Network Central, Brian Welch. For Jamal Mayers, I'm Dan Rusinowski, reminding you of the final score tonight. Not a great one for the Sharks. The Avalanche win by a 6-0 result. Join us for the next exciting broadcast of Sharks Hockey coming your way on Friday, right after Thanksgiving. We're on the air at 12:30 p.m., an afternoon matchup between the Sharks and their divisional rivals, Vancouver. We hope you join us then. We really wish you all the best and a very happy Thanksgiving, and say so long from Denver.
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0: 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Here are Dan Rusinowski and Drew Remenda.
1: Episode 7 of our Stanley Cup Playoff Report. Drew Remenda is in beautiful Saskatoon, Saskatchewan, and I'm in Milford, Connecticut, as we get to do this with technology nationwide, Drew. It's just absolutely amazing, isn't it?
2: It is. How's Milford, Connecticut today?
1: Well, that's fantastic. The weather is absolutely beautiful. It's before it gets really humid. There's no mosquitoes, as somebody in Saskatchewan would understand. And having a great visit with the family. It's great.
2: Good. Good for you. I didn't know you were doing that. Good for you.
1: So today, something else is going on too. The IIHF World Championships are underway. And how about this? Sidney Crosby joins Team Canada, and Macklin Celebrini remains the captain. This is looking like it was planned from the very beginning. At least it seems that way to me, to have Sid join the team late after Macklin gets named captain to avoid any questions about it. And now away they go.
2: There was talk that Macklin was going to try to give the C to Sid, which wouldn't surprise me. They are playing on the same line. They played today as we're recording this, which is Friday, May 15th, and they beat Sweden 5-3. Some late goals, couple goals in the third period by Canada. USA plays a little bit later against Switzerland, which I am definitely going to watch. And I love the World Championships. And Danny, I'll tell you what, every time I watch the World Championships, I always think to myself, I know it's only 15 feet wider, 7.5 feet on both sides. But man, that's a huge difference.
1: That's such a big difference.
2: I like the fact that there's space and the entries into the zone. You can challenge the defender on the attack. You're able to get in wide and crash the net, but you can't crash the net in IIHF hockey. You can get to the net, but you can't get into the crease, or it's blown out, or it's blown dead, I should say, and the play goes the other way. So I just like it. When I coached at the University of Calgary, assistant coach at the University of Calgary, we practiced and played on Olympic ice. And then we practiced actually in the Olympic Oval on the university grounds. There were two Olympic-sized, I see, it shows you how big a speed skating oval is. There were two Olympic-sized rinks inside the oval. That's how big the oval is, and that's why you're going to take up speed skating, boy. Oh, boy, you're going to be in good shape.
1: Well, I guess so. USA is going to play against Switzerland. Timo Meier playing for the Swiss team in the ex-Sharks department. And Finland will play Germany. That game is underway as we speak. I think Finland is up. Last time I checked, 3-1. A couple of ex-San Jose Barracuda players are playing for Team Germany. One of them is Leon Gavanka, and the other one is Manny Wiederer.
2: Yes.
1: And I don't know if you remember those guys, but they were big contributors for a couple of years. And in the game between Sweden and Canada, one of the interesting things that I noted was Sam Dickinson is on the team, but he's not in the lineup for game number one. Not a total surprise given the number of choices that the coaching staff has there. And how about the up-and-coming top draft pick, Ivar Stenberg, who gets a goal disallowed, and then 28 seconds later gets a cross-checking penalty for getting a guy from behind. They originally called that a major penalty, called it back, gave him two, and so he's going to get some attention for that.
2: He's noticeable. And in a good way. They had a keen eye on him, and you notice him in a good way. He's a physical 200-foot player, without a doubt.
1: Also later today, the Czechs are going to play Denmark, and so those are all the games that are set up in the IIHF World Championships. That's going on in Fribourg, Switzerland, and what a wonderful country to host a tournament. Should be fantastic for everybody that's playing, but most specifically, though, for Macklin Celebrini, an opportunity to really exercise more leadership. I think that certainly spells what the future is going to look like for the Sharks, as if we didn't know that already. But what about for Sam Dickinson? I don't know how many games he's going to get, but he's in this atmosphere.
2: Power play time for Sam experience. He'll be able to watch this. He'll be able to look at how you do things. The practices will be high paced. He'll get a little different brand of coaching, more of an idea of how to play the game away from the puck. And when he's attacking and with the puck, he'll learn off so many guys. He'll be a smarter player. He's already a smart guy. He's already a great kid. This will be a fantastic experience for him. And for Macklin, when you look at the way that he is, I think for Macklin, this definitely is sending a message for the future of Canadian hockey about who's going to be your leader. But as you said, maybe for Sharks hockey as well. Maybe you just, I don't want to tell the guys, the coaches their job or the GM their job, but maybe just give it to Mac and, like, let's just face facts. He is the captain.
1: Well, he's been called the leader by a lot of veterans on the Sharks roster, so that certainly is the future, with regardless of a doubt as to where the Sharks are going. The just question is, what date will that actually happen?
2: Yep.
1: Also, yep. Ivar Stenberg, you mentioned he's noticeable, right? Stenberg is noticeable, probably will be one of the guys that the Sharks have an opportunity to draft, unless the Maple Leafs surprise everybody. But also noticeable yesterday was the fact that after the Vegas Golden Knights eliminated the Anaheim Ducks in the playoffs, head coach John Tortorella was not visible to the media. And they were talking more about that than they were talking about the game at one point.
2: They did say, I think it was Howden who came out after. They only allowed three players to come out and talk to the media, Marner, Howden, and I can't remember who else it was. Howden said the plane's leaving, our bus is leaving in 10 minutes, so we got to get going. Now, if you go back to 2020, when John Tortorella was coaching Columbus and they played Tampa in the playoffs, he also, after game five, did not talk to the media. I don't understand it. You love John. I love John. I think he's one of the most misunderstood guys in the league.
1: One of the best people in the game.
2: With best people in the game. But why would he want to bring this kind of headache on himself? Does he just not like money? It makes no sense to me whatsoever. You won the game. Maybe, though, to be fair, maybe they're taking off out of John Wayne Airport and there is a curfew there. But the curfew is 10 o'clock for takeoffs. So you're okay as long as your plane has got the right noise reductions. I don't get it. But it's the same thing as I don't get the whole Vegas, Bruce Cassidy, Edmonton Oilers thing.
1: Chris Knobloch was relieved of his duties as the head coach of the Edmonton Oilers, so he takes the brunt of whatever happened or didn't happen, which always seems to be the case in the coaching profession. We know he's an excellent coach, and he'll hook up someplace again. He's got a couple of years to go on his contract that he signed just at the start of the year. And so, to use one of the phrases we like to use, he's going to be okay. However, change is coming again for the Edmonton Oilers. And of course, that's going to bring a lot of rumble in the noise department, in the external peripheral opponents department.
2: Yeah, without a doubt. I mean, when you look at it, but if you look at the longest tenured coaches with the Edmonton Oilers, you've got Glenn Sather, you've got Craig McTavish, and then you got Todd McClellan. As far as games coached, Todd McClellan lasted 3.5 seasons. It's crazy that they go through coaches like this. You look at this team, and it always comes out. I think it's basically 2 years is what you've got with the Edmonton Oilers. Chris Knobloch, in the three seasons he's with the Oilers, he takes them to the Stanley Cup Finals twice. And the first time he took them there, they were within a whisper of winning that. And last year they weren't, because they were just dominated by Florida, even though it was a six-game series. And then this year, as Connor McDavid said, they were an average team with great expectations. And usually that ends up problematic.
1: Well, it is so exciting. And let's get right to that Anaheim-Vegas series that ended the season for the Anaheim Ducks. It ended earlier than they would have liked, but certainly the season went later than a lot of people thought it would go. And it all began, unfortunately, for the Ducks in their own building with a goal by Mitch Marner. And I'm going to play back the way that the Anaheim Ducks called the action.
3: Ducks recover possession, and Trouba, watched by William Karlsson, throws it to center off the stick of Ross Johnston and quickly cleared away by Coghlan. Ducks bring it right back in, and Tim Washey throws it across the zone to the right corner. Ducks get the forecheck going. Ross Johnston got a bump on Theodore. Here's a breakaway pass, though. Marner in behind will score. Lacombe was trying to stick check him from behind, lifted his stick, but in doing so, he skated past the goal line. Marner kept possession in the crease and stuffs it home just 62 seconds in to game six.
4: What did we just witness? My, oh my, that is some of the best patience I have ever seen in tight on a play. What a stretch pass right on the twig of Mitch Marner, who's just to the inside of the Offense is on blue line for him, and he slows it down, putting it between the legs and tucking it in the far side. Johnny, I'm not condoning Marner getting behind Lacombe there, but how about the stick lift? It was a good defensive play by Lacombe. That's just a testament to Marner.
1: So another thing that a color analyst can't condone, Drew.
2: I see it so much now, and it bothers me to the point where I continue to yell at the TV, and I know it makes my family really happy when I do that watching hockey, is how much stick checking is out there. How many that the art of, you don't have to blow guys up. You don't have to take them out to next week. You just got to get your body and go through the man. If Jackson Lacombe, who had a terrific series and a terrific year, and boy, he's a revelation of how good of a young defenseman he is. But all he's got to do is take the man here. All you've got to do is physically just get Marner out of the way. Now, Marner's play on this is phenomenal. Behind the back, he gets it. He stops in the crease. There's number one. Lacombe travels past the crease. Number two, his hands and his patience to get to the backhand, to the forehand, between the legs, boom, put it in is incredible. And speaking of Marner, 18 points, Danny. He leads the National Hockey League in points in the playoffs. Maybe he looks like he's doing pretty well in Vegas. Maybe the move for Mitch Marner was the right move to go to the Vegas Golden Knights.
1: Well, for a Mitch Marner individually, this certainly is a nice little pat on the back because of the way he was treated in Toronto when it came to the postseason. And yet he didn't want to talk about himself as much. He wanted to talk about where the team has improved in his mind since the start of the year and where they're going.
5: You know, I think I always talk about how the season's really a roller coaster ride. There's going to be really high ups. There's going to be some, you know, possibly down bads. And that's how this season goes. I think you got to stay strong and stay with each other. And I think we did a really good job of that throughout the tough moments of this season. You know, I think obviously when Torts came in, he kind of brought that swagger back a little bit for us. You know, I think we were maybe doubting a little bit of ourselves about what we were trying to do out there. And sometimes that happens. And, you know, Torts came in and, you know, I think brought our swagger back to where it needed to be and, you know, playing the way that we wanted to play. And, yeah, obviously, you know, since that change, you know, I've really liked our game as a team. I think all of us have. We're playing a fast-paced game. We're doing all the little things right, and that's what it takes.
1: He's just playing great hockey, Drew.
2: He's playing outstanding hockey. Now, Mitch Marner took a lot of crap in Toronto. He deserved most of it the way he played in the playoffs. It's simple as that. He was not a player that was a big-game player. In the playoffs, yeah, he had points, but he never had points in the key games. Now, you look at him, 18 points. He is a different player, 100% different player. And it's, I think, the fact that the lack of spotlight or microscope that he's under has certainly been a big factor and in coaching and the team that he plays with. Let's face it, Vegas Golden Knights is a better team than the Toronto Maple Leafs last year and this year. So the teammates definitely helping him out.
1: Well, this game certainly showed his skills, and it showed the ability of the experienced Vegas Golden Knights to get the win and an NHL record tied by Brett Howden.
3: That'll make it around and out for Marner. Coming ahead shorthanded with Howden. This is the shorthanded combo we've seen several times. Marner to Howden! They've done it again! Marner to Howden, shorthanded. 2-0 Golden Knights.
1: Well, that was the third shorthanded goal of the playoffs for Brett Howden, which ties an all-time NHL record held by the likes of some pretty special hockey players, including former Shark Wayne Pressly, who did it with the Chicago Blackhawks earlier in his career, and so many and several others that have set these records, Drew. This was certainly a great moment for Howden, and after the game he was asked, are you aware that you've set an NHL record?
6: No, I wasn't aware of that. It's funny, I was just telling Mitch, I don't know if I had a shorthanded goal ever before, and he's made some unbelievable plays to me to set me up for some of those, so I feel like me and Mitch are kind of, you know, building a little something here. I'm learning to read off of him and his instincts, and trying to get to the front of the net, and you know, he's made some incredible plays for me.
1: Here are some of the other guys, Drew, that have three shorthanded goals in one playoff year. Lauren Henning, our good friend, did it for the New York Islanders back in 79-80. Yep. Bill Barber, Wayne Gretzky, the aforementioned Wayne Presley, and current Sharks director of development, Todd Marchant, had it with the Edmonton Oilers back in 96-97. And Tobias Reeder did it with Calgary about 6 years ago. And Derek Sanderson did it back in 1968-69 for the Boston Bruins. So nobody has ever had four shorthanded goals in one playoff year. And there's a lot of runway left for Brett Howden and the Golden Knights.
2: Their penalty kill, the Vegas Golden Knights, is at 86%, almost 87%. And big part of that is because Howden and Marner are so good together. Also, the way that they've been playing defending and Carter Hart's making the right saves. So when you look at the way that John Tortorella has these guys playing, it's interesting. When John took over, the one thing that he said he's not doing a heck of a lot. He's just trusting the players and letting them go out and play and figure it out. Now it's working.
1: But he did bring back the swagger, as Mitch Marner talked about. And obviously, that's a big part of John Tortorella's makeup, bringing confidence to his team. I remember that that he also built up Marner's game when they kept asking about him. And he says that he's an elite player and we're really glad he plays for us. And that's just basically how he concluded the conversation with the media. And who knows, maybe that's why he didn't want to talk to them after this series came to an end. But maybe he just wanted to say that this is all about the players, too. Let the players talk and let me get to the bus so I can catch the plane out of John Wayne.
2: Yeah, but they didn't open the dressing room either. And the NHL, there'll be fines issued. I don't understand why you want to bring that hassle, why you'd want to overshadow your series win getting to the conference finals again by doing that. Doesn't make a lot of sense to me.
1: Yeah, I think there's going to be probably some fines issued. That'd be a fair guess. Yeah. And so you're
2: the
1: saying we don't
2: wallet stuff.
1: We don't condone that.
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1: We have to go, Drew, inside the Anaheim Ducks locker room after the defeat and their season coming to an end, because this was a real learning experience. Joel Quenneville, the head coach of the Anaheim Ducks in his very first season with the team, got his club much further than a lot of people ever expected. And obviously, you have a lot of thoughts right after the series is over. And

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1: You know, I think there's, not too many teams left playing, so there's something to take out of that. But there's some positives that you can enjoy in the summer. But at the same time, it's never a good ending unless you win.
2: Troy Terry is one of the better players on the Anaheim squad, and this playoff run meant a lot to him. He reflected on the experience.
3: Whether it was, just youth or whatever, just in the regular season, I thought we proved that we're a really good team. We proved that we were a little inconsistent at times with all the highs and the lows. And then you get into playoffs and you get kind of a taste of it and just what it takes at that level. And I think our team, I think we learned, myself included, just how to, play in those games. And I think, that's kind of the difference in some of this games in the regular season even. It's just, a team like Vegas, like learning how to manage those close games and just the experience that, and the confidence moving into next year. I know that it stings right now, but I think I speak for everyone that we'll be hungry going into the summer. And it kind of is just, I say rejuvenated, but just created a new, especially for me, selfishly, just a spark. I mean, it was fun to play in this. It's been a long time, I think. I speak for a lot of guys on the team. We're all just excited to get to work and be back next year.
2: Mikhail Granlund scored the only Ducks goal in their final game.
4: Terry stick handles in, cross ice for Granlund, who scores! Mikhail Granlund gives this building something to cheer.
5: What a toe drag there. Far side from Troy Terry on that entry. He pulls that puck on the outside and whoop, he goes to the inside. Here to the near side on a beautiful pass. And Mikhail Granlund, my oh my, that was pinpoint. Far side, right over the left pad of Carter Hart. And the good guys find themselves on the board.
2: Granlund, after the contest, summed up game six.
6: Tonight was kind of the story of the season, like how we kind of let the goal against in the first minute, and then the first period we're down 2-3 goals. In the regular season we were able to come back, but in the playoffs it's not easy. So there's a lot of good signs in this team, but at the same time it's never easy to lose like that.
2: The big thing for the Ducks is that they fell down early, down 3-0 in the game, and Granlund says that it's a pretty big hill to climb.
6: We just weren't fast enough. We weren't playing. We weren't crisp. Obviously, letting a goal against in the first minute, you're chasing the game right away. So that's not a recipe to win in the playoffs.
2: So how does Mikhail Granlund see this experience for him and his entire hockey team as it pertains to the future?
6: I really do think we had every chance to beat that team. We played against a really good team, but it was a really tight series. We all know next season we want to get better, we want to get further, but at the same time it's really tough to think about that far away right now. It's disappointing. It's the only thing in my mind right now.
2: Well, Drew, it's pretty tough to get the emotions and the analysis from the players right after the series ends. And as you can tell, Mikhail Granlund was thinking about why they lost the game than what's going to happen over the summer and into the future.
7: Yeah, and that's certainly understandable. When you watch this team, though, and we did all season, and you saw them in the playoffs and how good they were, this was a terrific experience for them. They learned. They'll learn some more. And they'll be better next year. This is a team that had got the head start on the rebuild. They've drafted well. They've developed well. They've got great young players. They've hired one of the best coaches in the world, in Joel Quenneville. They got Jay Woodcroft, Tim Army. They've got a really good staff. And that team gained valuable experience.

0: experience that will help them next season. Hopefully, the San Jose Sharks can get into that same situation next year where they are learning in the playoffs what it's like and what they've got to do. And so with Anaheim making that move, when we were in Anaheim, Danny, talking to their management staff, they believe the San Jose Sharks are on the right track. I'll tell you right now, from ultra competitors that they are, I was talking to, and they were telling me that, hey, you guys are going to be here soon, real soon. So looks like the Sharks are on the right path, but definitely Anaheim has showed that they are on the right path.
1: We continue now with the Stanley Cup Playoff Report on the San Jose Sharks Audio Network.
2: We're going to stick to the Western Conference of the National Hockey League as we move on to Colorado versus Minnesota. Tough, tough draw for the Minnesota Wild to have to go through Dallas first and now have to take on the team with the best record in the NHL. But that's what the playoffs are all about. So it's going to probably feel to them as if they lost the Stanley Cup final as they had to shake hands at the end of the contest. But it turned out to be a Brett Kulak game-winning goal in overtime that gives the Avalanche the series win.
3: Into the zone, Kaprizov, all the way through. Colorado got a piece of it, picked up by Kelly. Angles it off the near side, boards, it's Natchez. Natchez towards the net, wants to wrap around. Natchez, far circle, Natchez. One-timer, Kulak! He scores! And you don't have to go home, but you can't stay here because this series is over!
2: Our good friend Connor McGahee getting pretty excited and the color analyst jumping into the play as so often happens in those moments. I know you've never done that, Drew.
0: Back in the day, I got the hand from you. I know.
2: Yeah, you know what it's all about. And the Avalanche, certainly the best team in hockey all season long, know what it's all about. The Wild knew that they had a tough, tough situation in this series. And John Hines, the head coach, gave his first reaction.
4: Yeah, you know, I mean, I think our guys, you know, competed hard, and this group is a pleasure to coach. You know, they you go 9 months together, basically, right? And great competitors, great character, you know, gave everything they had, and that's all you can ask as a coach.
2: Well, it certainly is, and they had a 3-0 lead, 2 goals by Nick Foligno. He had a pretty big block, but then all of a sudden, a critical moment in the game occurred when Ryan Hartman iced the puck. That gave Colorado a chance to get back in. Parker Kelly got him on the board. And Hines says those are the little minutiae that you have to worry about each and every time you're out there.
4: Yeah, I mean, those are the little margins in the game, right? When it gets tight and we had a huge block and, you know, we got the icing and then they got the deflection shot, right? We knew coming into the series that was going to be a big part of it. And, you know, even Spurgey's got it tied up and it shoots right in and deflects. It wasn't like it was an errant or missed assignment. It was something that they do well, and when it mattered the most in that situation, you know, they found a way to get it done.
2: They're going to have a little time to rest too. They had 5 defensemen for a lot of the night as Cale Makar was a little bit hobbled, and of course Sam Molinsky not available, and Brett Kulak, who got the game-winning goal, talked about those things.
5: Yeah, I mean, you get buried a couple goals on in the first, and they're all over you. You got no time and space, and you feel like it's going to be a long night. And then, you know, the team just kind of chips away one shift at a time, and you start to get the momentum, and things start to shift. And then you start playing with the puck more, spending more time in the offensive zone, and everything starts to feel better for you. And then, you know, we just clawed back into it and got the job done.
2: Obviously, for Kulak, it's the biggest goal of his career.
5: Yeah, I mean, you always like to dream about it, but like you say, the player I am, I'm not the guy everyone's looking down the bench at, like, all right, get out there and go win it for us. So, it's been good. It was a tough series. That's a good team over there. So for us to play the way we did and get the job done, and then just for me, as a special goal in my career for sure.
2: Kind of reminds me of Lastimil Krupa at age 18 getting his very first playoff goal. This had turned out to be his only one for the San Jose Sharks, a guy that didn't score a ton of goals, although he was a little bit more offensive than Brett Kulak generally is.
0: Well, Brett Kulak on that play as well, he deflects the 2-on-1 pass. Then they get it out of the zone. He jumps up on the play. Great drive to the net in the middle. I can't remember who was. That created that late man, Kulak, coming in for that pass. And think about Kulak's year with the Edmonton Oilers, gets traded in the Stuart Skinner trade to Pittsburgh. Pittsburgh trades him at the deadline to Colorado, and he does that. And that's, you got to be smiling if you're Brett Kulak thinking, what a year so far it's been, and then it's going to continue on. I think this is going to be this series against Vegas is going to be very interesting to me.
1: We continue now with the Stanley Cup Playoff Report on the San Jose Sharks Audio Network.
2: In the Eastern Conference, we already know that the Carolina Hurricanes are going to be the most rested team in the entire history of the Stanley Cup playoffs because they are 8-0 headed toward the conference final. That's one side of things. But what about the other side? The Buffalo Sabres against the Montreal Canadiens. I think that Game 6 is going to have a level of intensity and excitement that you just can't comprehend.
0: You got that right. It's been a very entertaining series. One thing that we're seeing, though, is the Buffalo Sabres are having a hard time defending against the Montreal Canadiens, whose stars now, Caulfield and Suzuki, are starting to find their game. Lane Hutson is as advertised from last year to this year. The games are physical. Dobish is being incredible in net, young goaltender. And Martin St. Louis has his team playing a very disciplined brand. And when I talk discipline, I talk about the system, the maturity in which they're playing with, that they don't waver. Very, very entertaining series so far.
2: It's all setting up to be another great week in the National Hockey League. We've got a game number 6 with Buffalo and Montreal just about ready to go in La Belle Provence. That will be spectacular, as they say, north of the border. And also a conference final starting on May the 20th in Denver, Colorado, between Vegas and Colorado. A series that certainly isn't surprising anybody, given the fact that these two teams have so much experience and talent. But that's going to be a classic epic series as well for the right to play for the Stanley Cup championship. We'll have it all for you here. Until then, that is our show for today.
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2: I'm Dan Rusinowski. It's time for Where Are They Now? And today we talked to center Vincent Dompoose, who at the start of the 2021 NHL season was one of only 5 players who ever wore a Sharks uniform that scored 1,200 or more points in his NHL career. Patrick Marleau was on the verge of becoming the 6th, but as you can see, it's a pretty exclusive club. We spoke to Vinny, who makes his home in Montreal today, and he told us about what it was like growing up in the atmosphere surrounding the Canadiens, the Montreal Forum, and the great tradition of hockey that is so much a part of the province of Quebec.
6: Well, I grew up with one older brother who was a year and a half older than me, and my dad actually was last of 21 kids. So can you just imagine, like, he didn't have a chance to skate. He was living on a farm. He was raised by his sisters, and there was a lot of people in the house. So he didn't have the attention, and he couldn't do the sports that he really loved. And hockey was obviously at the top of his list. So he made sure that his kids had the opportunity to skate. So he built a rink in the backyard for us. And very young, when I was, I think, 4, I started to skate and organize hockey at 5. But we had outdoor rinks in Montreal everywhere. And we had an outdoor rink that my dad would build and flood every night and make sure that we had a place to practice outside of the indoor rink. That's where the weather is convenient when you want to start playing hockey. There's all kinds of rink facilities for us because everybody plays hockey or skis around here. So in Montreal, it's a thing to do. And that's how I got into it. But no dream of going anywhere. I just love the game and love being outside and love playing with my friends. And I didn't really think anything else but just having fun.
7: 21 kids in one family. That's incredible.
6: Yeah.
7: How many kids were in your family? How many did he have then?
6: Well, I just had one brother, but I mean, he had a lot of his brothers and sister that had 15 kids, that had 14 kids. I got so many cousins that I don't even know half of them because my dad, he's the last one living now at 82. Everybody else passed away, unfortunately, but yeah, it was a huge, huge family living on a farm. And, he grew up not being able to have the opportunities that my brother and I had by, you know, skating and having the equipment to be able to practice the sports that we liked.
7: So if anybody with the last name Domfus gets to the NHL and they're from the province of Quebec, chances are you're related to them.
6: Well, there was a goalie, Domfus, Jean-François Domfus, I think his name was. And he wasn't related, but I guess my great-grandfather was related somehow. So, yeah, it's like we're all from the same area, about 2 hours from Montreal. That's where most of the Domfus come from.
7: So tell me about when you started to figure out that maybe you were good enough to think about a National Hockey League career. I know you played in the Quebec Major Junior League, but it had to be around then that people started paying attention to you and saying you can play at a higher level.
6: I would say it was Midget AAA. You got to remember back then, there was no ratings from one midget player to the other. I didn't know what the kid 2 hours away, you know, how good he was when you were bantam. In midget, you would play against the other teams and the other kids in your province, but you had no idea how good you were compared to the rest of the world, the hockey world. So when I played midget, I started playing against kids in Quebec City, playing against kids in 2-3 hours away from me, and all the best kids were in Quebec. And there was around Christmas time, I was the youngest player in the league because my birthday is in December and I made the Midget AAA team my first midget year. So at Christmas time, there was a kind of a rating of all the midget players, the top 20, and I was number 2. So that's when I realized, okay, and it was in the papers and my dad was freaking out. I remember my mom and even I was like, oh my God, okay, this is getting serious. I might have a chance, but I still played because I enjoy the game. I loved it. And I just thought a junior, where am I going to get drafted? And, what round, what rank? And so I finished the year and I start to think, okay, I have a chance. I was 14 years old. That's when it got a little bit more serious. And just after I got drafted by Laval in junior, I hired an agent. That was the next step to say, okay, this is getting even more serious. Getting organized as far as how does it work, what you need to do. And so Pierre Lacroix, who was the GM for Colorado, was my agent when I grew up. And I've been with the same firm for 35 years. I'm still with them.
7: Yeah, his son Martin played at St. Lawrence where I went to college, and Eric too. They both went to St. Lawrence too. So we know those guys quite well. And so sorry about Pierre leaving us here this year. That was tough.
6: Yeah. So Pierre Lacroix was, when I was 16, showed up at my house because my dad had a question about my junior contract, and he sat down and trying to explain how the next step was going to go, and we signed a contract with his firm. That's how it happened. So that's at 15, 16 is when I really, in my mind, that's what I wanted to be. I wanted to be a hockey player, and there was nothing else really that I can remember this is what I want to be when I grow up. There's nothing else but hockey. It was my plan A, and I had no plan B.
7: And when you were a kid, the Canadians, I remember they won 4 straight Stanley Cups in the late 1970s. You were probably following that really closely, but who were your favorite players growing up?
6: Guy Lafleur was the star at the time, and I was a kid following the Canadians, but not too crazy. Like, I wasn't sitting and watching every game with my parents. I don't remember that. I remember playing outside and following the Canadians a little bit, but Lafleur was the big star, especially in the late 70s. He was the best player in the league, so he was my idol growing up.
7: One of the all-time greats for sure. Now, what's it like for a kid from Montreal, rooting for the Canadiens, playing in Quebec all your life, to get drafted in the first round by the Toronto Maple Leafs? I mean, it reminds me of Rock Carrier's story, The Sweater, of the kid who had a Rocket Richard jersey and got a Toronto Maple Leafs one.
6: Well, I was super excited because you get to realize when you get to the draft, there's 21 teams at the time, and the Canadians were drafted, I think, 15 in the first round, and I was rated number 8, and I got picked number 6. So I knew between 5, because I had really good playoffs in my last year junior, I knew between, 4-5 to 10, that's where I was going to come out. And unless there was something, a trade or something. So in my mind, I wasn't going to the Montreal Canadiens. In my mind, I wanted to go to a team with a good organization that had room for me. I wanted to make the team. So when the Toronto Maple Leaf drafted me, they were the second worst team in the league the year before. Even if they drafted sixth, they had all the non-playoff teams. And then it was Toronto who made the playoff, but they were second worst. So they didn't, they made it to the playoff because Detroit was so bad. So that's how it happened. And then when I got to training camp, I had 11 exhibition games that we played, and I played all 11. So there was a month and a half. I had a chance to really get to adjust to the NHL. I had really strong training camp. I made the team, and I was a leading scorer in training camp. And they presented me with a jersey. I signed my contract, and boom, boom, boom. My life started in Toronto, and I was super excited. So, you know, I look at the 5 years that I played for Toronto as a great opportunity. It was an original six team. I was fortunate to play for a great organization, and you know, it's got a lot of storied organization as well. Montreal has a lot of cups, but Toronto's been there for a long time as well.
7: Yeah, they've got a lot of cups too, compared to a lot of other teams. It's just been a while since it's happened. And of course, I'm looking at that roster from that first year. You scored 21 goals with the Maple Leafs, and a couple of names jump out. One, Ally Afraidy, because he later became a member of the San Jose Sharks, of course.
6: Yes.
7: And Wendell Clark, who was a pretty tough player to play against. And of course, the Sharks had a big series against Toronto in 1994. But tell us about some of those teammates. I mean, I would think that Wendell Clark has got to be an impactful player in your life.
6: Well, Wendell was the first overall pick the year before me in 85. I was first round in 86. So he was the big star. He had an unbelievable rookie season, tough as nails. He was healthy at the time. Unfortunately for Wendell, he got really, really injured a lot, had a bad back early in his career, and he couldn't really perform the way he wanted for most of his career. But his earlier years, he was a dominant force. He would hit like a train, and he would fight, and he would be intimidating, and he could score from anywhere, a lot of goals. And so it was great to play with him. He was the big star when I played. The fans really connected with him. Ally Afraidy, that was funny because I was living in a family. I was 18, didn't speak English. So I went on paper, one of my first interviews, they made a big article in the Toronto paper that I was looking for a family. I didn't want to have an apartment, didn't want to do all this stuff. I just wanted to play hockey, go to bed. And so that family contacted my agent. I met them, and I was living in a pretty upscale area in Toronto, but I had no car. So Ally Afraidy would pick me up. He's from Detroit, and he had this jacked up muscle car. He would pick me up in the morning in this nice neighborhood in Toronto, and everybody was like, who is that? And I would come out and go in his car, and he would just blast that thing. The wheels, the smoke would come out of the wheels. And so that was Al. He was super funny, but he looks intimidating, but he's a super mellow guy. I mean, you know him. He's a great teammate.
7: Yeah, he's one of the all-time favorites here in San Jose for sure. When you went to Edmonton for the 1 year, you had a really great year for the Oilers, and that was the first year of the San Jose Sharks as a hockey team. What were your impressions of San Jose that year? Of course, they played at the Cow Palace that year, and the Sharks did have some success against the Oilers that year in their first year. But what were you thinking about when it came to this expansion team that one day you would later play for?
6: Well, it's unfortunate the way, I mean, San Jose didn't have a lot of the teams that were in the league had a long list of protected players. Not it's different now because you look at Vegas, the way they were able to build their team very quickly. That's because the teams couldn't protect that many players. Back then when San Jose started, they really favored the teams that were in the league already, and there was very little talent. I remember San Jose was a really hard-working team. A lot of guys that would work and block shots and grind, but they didn't have a lot of talent. So they struggled for a lot of the first years. And I don't think that's the best way to start a franchise. I like the way Vegas came in the league and boom, they were successful, made an impact, and Seattle will have the same opportunity. And I'm glad that San Jose was able to build this fan base and eventually had really strong teams. They were able to survive the earlier years because the building wasn't a great building, obviously, in San Francisco. That Cal Palace was tough to get enough fans, but they were able to survive. And now it's a very strong fan base. A lot of, you know, buildings always full and it's great atmosphere. So they survived, but it wasn't easy at the beginning.
7: Well, it sure wasn't. It was quite a ride in those years. You become a member of the Montreal Canadiens after that year in Edmonton. And this has got to be an amazing moment for a kid from Montreal. And you immediately got even more attention than you ever got before. What's it like? Guy Lafleur, I think, was quoted once as saying that if you go to the men's room in a restaurant in Montreal, you're not sure if the guy standing next to you is a reporter for Le Journal de Montreal or not. That you just don't know because there's so many people that are following the game. What's it like to play in that atmosphere?
6: It was great. I mean, to be able to play in a high pressure environment, to be an athlete, I think for me, that's what you want. When I look at all the best athletes in any sport, and I look at Tiger Woods or Roger Federer in tennis, and why are they so good? It's because they perform at the highest level when in the biggest tournaments. And so when I got in Montreal, I was actually at probably the peak of my career because I had finished leading scorer in Toronto. I got traded. I went to Edmonton. I was leading scorer on that team and I got traded. And when I got to Montreal, the expectation was super high for me, but I was prepared. I had 6 years under my belt. And when I got to Montreal, that's what I wanted. I told Pierre Lacroix after my season in Edmonton, I want to go to Montreal. Make sure that you do anything that you can to get me there. I wanted to go back home. I wanted to play for the Canadiens. And not that I didn't like Edmonton, but, you know, it was far from home. I missed my family. I missed being around my friends. And at the time, that's what I needed. And when that trade happened, I was super excited. We had a good team. Surrounded with a lot of talent and a great goaltender in Patrick Waugh. So I was ready to go. I was fired up.
7: Well, and it was good timing too, because of that playoff run that very first year, you go all the way through. What's it like to win the Stanley Cup in Montreal?
6: It's amazing. I won it once, so it's the only experience I have. And to win it at the Forum in this building that had so many, so much history, and to win it in front of my family and win it in front of my brother, in front of my uncle and my friends. And it was great. I got pictures in the dressing room after with all these people. And it's amazing to win it wearing that jersey, to win it at the Forum, to win it in front of my family. It was fitting. It was unbelievable. I remember more about that year than any other years and in my 18 year career. I mean, it's the teammates that I had, the goals that I scored, the games that we won, the overtime. I mean, we won, I think, 10 overtime games out of 16 in that playoff. And I think they were all in a row. We beat the record. We had 10 wins in a row in overtime, which is crazy when you think about it.
7: Tell me about the honor it is to be named the captain of the Montreal Canadiens, because there's so many Hall of Fame, not only players, but Hall of Fame people that have worn that letter C.
6: Yeah, well, like I said, I was a kid from Montreal, and when I got there in 93, we were surrounded by great talent and really great people and great leaders. But I was already my sixth year in the league. So Guy Carbonneau, the captain when we won the Cup, got traded. And then it was Kirk Muller's turn, and then Kirk got traded, and then it was Mike Keane's turn. He got traded with Patrick to Colorado, and then it was Pierre Turgeon, and he got traded, and then it was my turn, and I wanted to be captain. It was my team. I felt that I could take that responsibility. I felt the respect from the other guys in the room, and I felt super comfortable and ready. So when Mario Tremblay, the coach at the time, we were in Detroit. Pierre just got traded to St. Louis. So we're on the trip. And he comes in the room with my jersey with the C on it. It was a great moment. I'll never forget it. The great pride. That's how I felt. I felt a lot of pride to follow the footsteps of so many ex-captain and people. Even today, after my retirement, you know, when he talked to me in Montreal, I feel that respect. I mean, when you're named captain of that team, I mean, it follows you for the rest of your life.
7: Speaking of amazing and special, you mentioned, you know, all these guys starting to get traded. You were actually around when Patrick Roy got traded and that crazy game, the 11 goals against and all that. I suppose your memories are pretty vivid from that night.
6: Yeah, it was. Listen, this story starts on the first day that Mario got hired. I mean, it was a big change after 5 days. Now, five games, we lose five games in a row, I think, or four in a row, and they fire Jacques Demers, they fire the GM, they bring in new people, and Mario is named the coach. And that, when they name Mario as a coach, we have a game that night. So Mario comes in the dressing room, and for his first speech, you could tell he's nervous. He's never been coached before, so he explains his speech and that, and he's got a very strong French accent. And Patrick is sitting at the end of the room. He used to be roommate with Mario, so he knows him as a different, you know, differently than all of us. We look at him as a coach, but I don't know. And he starts like giggling a little bit during his speech. So Mario is pissed off. He starts screaming in French to Patrick, and he storms out of the room. So that was the first meeting.
7: Wow.
6: So the beginning of the relationship between the two as coach and player started off rocky, but we start winning. We had 5-6 wins in a row, 7 wins in a row. But that, I guess, looking back, that moment was just brewing, and it was one day something's going to happen, and it was that day. So in December, when Patrick started getting peppered goals after goals, I guess Mario in his mind said, okay, I'll keep you in there. But everything blew out, and unfortunately, you know, we lost a great goalie. I work with Mario now. Mario Tremblay is a good friend. Patrick's a friend. So I'm not picking sides here. Just the way stuff happened in sports, because there's so much emotion involved, and it was wrong on both sides, and it's too bad we lost a player of that caliber, and we didn't really get much in return. With all respect to Rosinski, who's a good friend, and Thibault and the guys that we got back, but I mean, we lost a superstar.
7: Yeah, that was an amazing moment. And you don't know this, but the night that the trade was being made, the Sharks were in Denver and they were playing the Colorado Avalanche.
6: No way.
7: And I remember this like it was yesterday. It was 12-1 Colorado. That was the score of the game with 10 seconds left. And Kevin Miller scored on a penalty shot. So the final was 12-2.
6: No way.
7: Well, yeah. And all these guys knew something was going on, and they were trying to, you know, have a big night. And you go back and look at the box score. It's unbelievable. And that brings us to San Jose. And of course you finished up your NHL career with the Sharks from 98 to 2004, some really amazing years, but just tell us about even the simplest thing. You come to San Jose, and from the atmosphere in Montreal, you can go shopping. You can go out to a restaurant, and the atmosphere is completely different. Tell us about that.
6: Well, I got to explain to you how I got traded. It's a funny story before I get to that, but so I'm playing for Montreal, and I become free agent at the end of the year. I'm at the end of my contract. And at 31 at the time, that's when you become free agent. I've played 13 years. And it's the first time in my career that I can actually decide where I want to sign. So the Montreal, we have discussion, and I understand pretty quickly that it's not going to happen in Montreal. So I know they're going to trade me. But the day before the trade deadline, Réjean Houle brings me in his office, and he said, I just want to thank you for all the years that you played for Montreal. I'm going to trade you, but I just want to thank you before tomorrow. So I said, okay, but there's a flight tomorrow to Edmonton leaving at noon, and the deadline's at 3. So what, am I jumping on the plane or am I staying? He said, no, you go on the plane. If you're still with the team, you go on the plane. So I jump on the plane at noon from Montreal. It's a four-hour flight to Edmonton, and I know I'm getting traded. I don't know where. I don't know when. I don't know. So noon, we go on the plane, and 1 o'clock, I asked there's the coaches at the front of the plane, the media at the time in the middle, the players in the back playing cards or reading or doing whatever. I go to the media in the middle. I said, any news? No, nothing yet. 1:30, nothing. 2 o'clock, nothing. 2:30, nothing. And it gets to 2:55, and I see this guy coming in the middle. It's the trainer that goes in the aisle and taps my shoulders. The coach wants to talk to you. I go to Alain Vigneault, and he says, you've just been traded. I said, okay, is there anybody else? He said, no. I said, where am I going? He said, you're going to San Jose. I said, perfect. So what do I do now? He said, I think you have to come back on the plane to Montreal because they're playing in Toronto tomorrow. So I go back in my seat. I got an hour and a half with the Montreal Canadiens team, and I'm traded. And I land in Edmonton, and I'm by myself making a phone call to my mom and my dad. I said, pack my stuff. I'm coming back to Montreal to meet San Jose in Toronto. So I'm sitting by myself in the back of this big plane alone with the pilots and the stewardess flying back to Montreal. When I land in Montreal, I flew to Toronto. And we won, I think, 8-5, met Daryl Sutter, the team, scored 2 goals. We won 8-5, and that's how I started with San Jose. I was super excited. I remember the call. They said you were super excited to have you, and I was excited because I was kind of the media was starting to say that I was finished in Montreal. I didn't feel the coach was really had my back. I know now that he knew 2 months before the trade that I was going to be gone. So he told me, he said I was just starting as a coach, and I didn't handle it well because he didn't talk to me at all. So for 2 months, nobody would speak to me, and I wasn't playing on a power play. I wasn't getting the opportunity that I felt I deserved. When I got to San Jose, man, it was like, go, go, go. I was playing with Owen Nolan. I was playing with the great wingers, had success. And as soon as I finished the year, they said, you're our priority number one. We want you back. So that's, you know, sometimes you want to negotiate and be tough with the player, but it's also good. And I give credit to Doug Wilson and Dean because they didn't hide the fact that they wanted me back. And that really... I'm very loyal to the teams I play for, so there was never looking back for me. When I left Montreal, it was over. I was super excited to be in San Jose, and it was 5 of the best years of my life. I was super happy to sign there. I had great memories and great organization, good teams, and good people. San Jose fans are awesome.
7: What was special about those teams in your mind?
6: Well, there was a lot different. The first, when I came to San Jose, there was a lot of veteran players, and then I became one of the oldest. But when I got there, it was like Gary Suter, Tony Granato, Murray Craven, and you know, there was a lot of Vernon was in net. There was a veteran team, and I saw the transition to the Patrick Marleaux and the Friesen and the Nolan and more ice time, more of a bigger role to play. And I was, I felt I had a second win when I got to San Jose in my career, to be honest. I felt good there. The fans were amazing. I felt really calm when I would go on the ice. I mean, I knew my surroundings very well. I felt like super confident. You know, when you get to a certain age, you might lose the speed a little bit, but I mean, everything slows down. I mean, it's like, I see the older players, and they have so much experience. They don't skate for nothing. They know where to go. They feel comfortable. And that's how I felt in San Jose. You know, I had really strong years stats-wise in San Jose. I could perform still at a high level, and I felt super good. My last playoff, and we lost to Calgary in the semifinal, it's probably, you know, other than – the year that we won in Montreal, that's the most confident and the most confidence in my abilities to help the team win. That was in my last playoffs before I retired.
7: Pretty good way to end it, though, to feel that way about yourself as a person and a player when you decide to hang it up.
6: Well, yes and no, because I wanted to play again. And there was the lockout for a year, and that, I mean, the circumstances made me retire, but I was ready to go the following year. It just didn't happen. I signed with Colorado. The season got canceled. My first kid was born in 05, and then another one in 07. So I just decided to move on after an 18-year career and do something else. And I never regretted it. I'm super happy now.
7: You're in the broadcasting world as we are, working for RDS. Tell us about how that all started and how much you enjoy it.
6: Yeah, I am good friends with the president of RDS. He's retired now, but at the time I was very, very close to him, and I was doing some other stuff. I'm also in the spa business with some partners. The past 20 years, we own 4 spas now, and one in Whistler, in BC, 2 in Quebec, 1 in Ontario. And I was happy, not, you know, having a job per se. I was an owner of a business. And at some point, I felt like I wanted to get back into the game. And I was sitting down for dinner with them, and I just said to him, I said, I don't know if there's an opening for RDS for me, but I always said no to him. I said, I think I'm ready to maybe try it. And as soon as he heard that, I mean, 2 days later, I got a call from the guys in charge of the, they call it the talent, who's in front of the camera. And he said, are you really serious about it? And I said, yeah, I'd like to try. So they signed me for 3 years. That's how I started. So I do pregame shows for the Canadians for 30 of their 82 games. So I'm not on all the time. I work 70 days a year, so it's not a full-time job. I want to make sure that I'm there for my kids and have some free time. But so I do 30 games. I do between periods analysis and a show after the game for an hour, and that's it. I enjoy it. I'm there with a lot of my ex-teammates, Benoit Brunet, Mario Tremblay, Guy Carbonneau was there. So there's a lot of ex-players that have been hired to do like what you see in football. NFL is all ex-players doing games, and it's the same concept.
2: It was a great pleasure to have a chat with Vincent Dompoos, truly one of the best Sharks of that era. I'm Dan Rusinowski. Join me next time for Where Are They Now?
1: 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Here are Dan Rusinowski and Drew Remenda.
2: Episode 7 of our Stanley Cup Playoff Report. Drew Remenda is in beautiful Saskatoon, Saskatchewan, and I'm in Milford, Connecticut, as we get to do this with technology nationwide, Drew. It's just absolutely amazing, isn't it?
0: It is. How's Milford, Connecticut today?
2: Well, that's fantastic. The weather is absolutely beautiful. It's before it gets really humid. There's no mosquitoes, as somebody in Saskatchewan would understand. And having a great visit with the family. It's great.
0: Good. Good for you. I didn't know you were doing that. Good for you.
2: So today, something else is going on too. The IIHF World Championships are underway. And how about this? Sidney Crosby joins Team Canada, and Macklin Celebrini remains the captain. This is looking like it was planned from the very beginning. At least it seems that way to me, to have Sid join the team late after Macklin gets named captain to avoid any questions about it. And now away they go.
0: There was talk that Macklin was going to try to give the C to Sid, which wouldn't surprise me. They are playing on the same line. They played today as we're recording this, which is Friday, May 15th, and they beat Sweden 5-3. Some late goals, couple goals in the third period by Canada. USA plays a little bit later against Switzerland, which I am definitely going to watch. And I love the World Championships. And Danny, I tell you what, every time I watch the World Championships, I always think to myself, I know it's only 15 feet wider, 7.5 feet on both sides, but man, that's a huge difference.
2: That's what do you like
0: such
2: about
0: a big
2: it?
0: Difference. I like the fact that there's space and the entries into the zone. You can challenge the defender on the attack. You're able to get in wide and crash the net, but you can't crash the net in IIHF hockey. You can get to the net, but you can't get into the crease, or it's blown out, or it's blown dead, I should say, and the play goes the other way. So I just like it. When I coached at the University of Calgary, assistant coach, University of Calgary, we practiced and played on Olympic ice. And then we practiced actually in the Olympic Oval on the university grounds. There were 2 Olympic size, it shows you how big a speed skating oval is. There were 2 Olympic size rinks inside the oval. That's how big the oval is. And That's why you're going to take up speed skating, boy. Oh, boy, you're going to be in good shape.
2: Well, I guess so. USA is going to play against Switzerland. Timo Meier playing for the Swiss team in the ex-Sharks department. And Finland will play Germany. That game is underway as we speak. I think Finland is up. Last time I checked, 3-1. A couple of ex-San Jose Barracuda players are playing for Team Germany. One of them is Leon Gavanka, and the other one is Manny Wiederer. Yes. And I don't know if you remember those guys, but they were big contributors for a couple of years. And in the game between Sweden and Canada, one of the interesting things that I noted was Sam Dickinson is on the team, but he's not in the lineup for game number one. Not a total surprise given the number of choices that the coaching staff has there. And how about the up-and-coming top draft pick, Ivar Stenberg, who gets a goal disallowed and then 28 seconds later gets a cross-checking penalty for getting a guy from behind. They originally called that a major penalty, called it back, gave him two, and so he's going to get some attention for that.
0: He's noticeable. And in a good way. They had a keen eye on him, and you notice him in a good way. He's a physical 200-foot player, without a doubt.
2: Also later today, the Czechs are going to play Denmark, and so those are all the games that are set up in the IIHF World Championships. That's going on in Fribourg, Switzerland, and what a wonderful country to host a tournament. Should be fantastic for everybody that's playing, but most specifically, though, for Macklin Celebrini, an opportunity to really exercise more leadership. I think that certainly spells what the future is going to look like for the Sharks, as if we didn't know that already. But what about for Sam Dickinson? I don't know how many games he's going to get, but he's in this atmosphere.
0: Power play time for Sam experience. He'll be able to watch this. He'll be able to look at how you do things. The practices will be high paced. He'll get a little different brand of coaching, more of an idea of how to play the game away from the puck. And when he's attacking and with the puck, he'll learn off so many guys. He'll be a smarter player. He's already a smart guy. He's already a great kid. This will be a fantastic experience for him. And for Macklin, when you look at the way that he is, I think for Macklin, this definitely is sending a message for the future of Canadian hockey about who's going to be your leader. But as you said, maybe for Sharks hockey as well. Maybe you just, I don't want to tell the guys, the coach is their job or the GM their job, but maybe just give it to Mac and let's just face facts. He is the captain.
2: Well, he's been called the leader by a lot of veterans on the Sharks roster, so that certainly is the future, with regardless of a doubt as to where the Sharks are going. The question is, what date will that actually happen?
0: Yeah.
2: Also, Ivar Stenberg, you mentioned he's noticeable, right? Stenberg is noticeable, probably will be one of the guys that the Sharks have an opportunity to draft, unless the Maple Leafs surprise everybody, but also noticeable. Yesterday was the fact that after the Vegas Golden Knights eliminated the Anaheim Ducks in the playoffs, head coach John Tortorella was not visible to the media. And they were talking more about that than they were talking about the game at one point.
0: They did say, I think it was Howden who came out after. They only allowed three players to come out and talk to the media, Marner, Howden, and I can't remember who else it was. Howden said the plane's leaving, our bus is leaving in 10 minutes, so we got to get going. Now, if you go back to 2020, when John Tortorella was coaching Columbus and they played Tampa in the playoffs, he also, after game five, did not talk to the media. I don't understand it. You love John. I love John. I think he's one of the most misunderstood guys in the league.
2: One of the best people in the game.
0: With best people in the game. But why would he want to bring this kind of headache on himself? Does he just not like money? It makes no sense to me whatsoever. You won the game. Maybe, though, to be fair, maybe they're taking off out of John Wayne Airport and there is a curfew there. But the curfew is 10 o'clock for takeoffs. So you're okay as long as your plane has got the right noise reductions. I don't get it. But it's the same thing as I don't get the whole Vegas, Bruce Cassidy, Edmonton Oilers thing.
2: Chris Knobloch was relieved of his duties as the head coach of the Edmonton Oilers, so he takes the brunt of whatever happened or didn't happen, which always seems to be the case in the coaching profession. We know he's an excellent coach, and he'll hook up someplace again. He's got a couple of years to go on his contract that he signed just at the start of the year. And so, to use one of the phrases we like to use, he's going to be okay. However, Change is coming again for the Edmonton Oilers. And, of course, that's going to bring a lot of rumble in the noise department, in the external peripheral opponents department.
0: Yeah, without a doubt. I mean, when you look at it. But if you look at the longest tenured coaches with the Edmonton Oilers, you've got Glenn Sather, you've got Craig McTavish, and then you got Todd McLellan. As far as games coached, Todd McLellan lasted 3.5 seasons. It's crazy that they go through coaches like this. You look at this team, and it always comes out. I think it's basically 2 years is what you've got with the Edmonton Oilers. Chris Knobloch, in the 3 seasons he's with the Oilers, he takes them to the Stanley Cup Finals twice. And the first time he took them there, they were within a whisper of winning that. And last year they weren't, because they were just dominated by Florida, even though it was a 6-game series. And then this year, as Connor McDavid said, they were an average team with great expectations. And usually that ends up problematic.
2: Well, it is so exciting, and let's get right to that Anaheim-Vegas series that ended the season for the Anaheim Ducks. It ended earlier than they would have liked, but certainly the season went later than a lot of people thought it would go. And it all began, unfortunately, for the Ducks in their own building with a goal by Mitch Marner. And I'm going to play back the way that the Anaheim Ducks called the action.
8: Ducks recover possession, and Trouba, watched by William Karlsson, throws it to center off the stick of Ross Johnston and quickly cleared away by Coghlan. Ducks bring it right back in, and Tim Washey throws it across the zone to the right corner. Ducks get the forecheck going. Ross Johnston got a bump on Theodore. Here's a breakaway pass, though. Marner in behind will score. Lacombe was trying to stick check him from behind, lifted his stick, but in doing so, he skated past the goal line. Marner kept possession in the crease and stuffs it home just 62 seconds in to game 6.
9: What did we just witness? My, oh my, that is some of the best patience I have ever seen in tight on a play. What a stretch pass right on the twig of Mitch Marner, who's just to the inside of the offensive zone blue line for him, and he slows it down, putting it between the legs and tucking it in the far side. Johnny, I'm not condoning Marner getting behind Lacombe there, but how about the stick lift? It was a good defensive play by Lacombe. That's just a testament to Marner.
2: So another thing that a color analyst can't condone, Drew.
0: I see it so much now, and it bothers me to the point where I continue to yell at the TV, and I know it makes my family really happy when I do that watching hockey, is how much stick checking is out there. How many that the art of, you don't have to blow guys up. You don't have to take them out to next week. You just got to get your body and go through the man. If Jackson Lacombe, who had a terrific series and a terrific year, and boy, he's a revelation of how good of a young defenseman he is. But all he's got to do is take the man here. All you've got to do is physically just get Marner out of the way. Now, Marner's play on this is phenomenal. Behind the back, he gets it. He stops in the crease. There's number one. Lacombe travels past the crease. Number two, his hands and his patience to get to the backhand, to the forehand, between the legs, boom, put it in, is incredible. And speaking of Marner, 18 points, Danny. He leads the National Hockey League in points in the playoffs. Maybe he looks like he's doing pretty well in Vegas. Maybe the move for Mitch Marner was the right move to go to the Vegas Golden Knights.
2: Well, for a Mitch Marner individually, this certainly is a nice little pat on the back because of the way he was treated in Toronto when it came to the postseason. And yet he didn't want to talk about himself as much. He wanted to talk about where the team has improved in his mind since the start of the year and where they're going.
10: You know, I think I always talk about how the season's really a roller coaster ride. There's going to be really high ups. There's going to be some, you know, possibly down bads. And that's how this season goes. I think you got to stay strong and stay with each other. And I think that we did a really good job of that throughout the tough moments of this season. You know, I think obviously when Torts came in, he kind of brought that swagger back a little bit for us. You know, I think we were maybe doubting a little bit of ourselves about what we were trying to do out there. And sometimes that happens. And, you know, Torts came in and, you know, I think brought our swagger back to where it needed to be and, you know, playing the way that we wanted to play. And, Yeah, obviously, you know, since that change, you know, I've really liked our game as a team. I think all of us have. We're playing a fast-paced game. We're doing all the little things right, and that's what it takes.
11: He's just playing great hockey, Drew.
0: He's playing outstanding hockey. Now, Mitch Marner took a lot of crap in Toronto. He deserved most of it the way he played in the playoffs. It's simple as that. He was not a player that was a big-game player. In the playoffs, yeah, he had points, but he never had points in the key games. Now, you look at him, 18 points. He is a different player, 100% different player. And it's, I think, the fact that the lack of spotlight or microscope that he's under has certainly been a big factor in coaching and the team that he plays with. Let's face it, Vegas Golden Knights is a better team than the Toronto Maple Leafs last year and this year. So the teammates definitely helping him out.
2: Well, this game certainly showed his skills, and it showed the ability of the experienced Vegas Golden Knights to get the win and an NHL record tied by Brett Howden.
12: That'll make it around and out for Marner. Coming ahead shorthanded with Howden. This is the shorthanded combo we've seen several times. Marner to Howden! They've done it again! Marner to Howden, shorthanded. 2-0 Golden Knights.
2: Well, that was the third shorthanded goal of the playoffs for Brett Howden, which ties an all-time NHL record held by the likes of some pretty special hockey players, including former Shark Wayne Pressly, who did it with the Chicago Blackhawks earlier in his career, and so many and several others that have set these records, Drew. This was certainly a great moment for Howden, and after the game he was asked, are you aware that you've set an NHL record?
13: No, I wasn't aware of that. It's funny, I was just telling Mitch, I don't know if I had a shorthanded goal ever before, and he's made some unbelievable plays to me to set me up for some of those, so I feel like me and Mitch are kind of, you know, building a little something here. I'm learning to read off of him and his instincts and trying to get to the front of the net, and you know, he's made some incredible plays to me.
2: Here are some of the other guys, Drew, that have three shorthanded goals in one playoff year. Lauren Henning, our good friend, did it for the New York Islanders back in 79-80. Yep. Bill Barber, Wayne Gretzky, the aforementioned Wayne Pressly, and current Sharks director of development, Todd Marchant, had it with the Edmonton Oilers back in 96-97. And Tobias Reeder did it with Calgary about 6 years ago. And Derek Sanderson did it back in 1968-69 for the Boston Bruins. So nobody has ever had four shorthanded goals in one playoff year. And there's a lot of runway left for Brett Howden and the Golden Knights.
0: Their penalty kill, the Vegas Golden Knights, is at 86%, almost 87%. And big part of that is because Howden and Marner are so good together. Also, the way that they've been playing defending, and Carter Hart's making the right saves. So when you look at the way that John Tortorella has these guys playing, it's interesting. When John took over, the one thing that he said he's not doing a heck of a lot. He's just trusting the players and letting them go out and play and figure it out. Now it's working.
2: But he did bring back the swagger, as Mitch Marner talked about. And obviously, that's a big part of John Tortorella's makeup, bringing confidence to his team. I remember that he also built up Marner's game when they kept asking about him. And he says that he's an elite player, and we're really glad he plays for us. And that's just basically how he concluded the conversation with the media. And who knows, maybe that's why he didn't want to talk to them after this series came to an end. But maybe he just wanted to say that this is all about the players, too. Let the players talk and let me get to the bus so I can catch the plane out of John Wayne.
0: Yeah, but they didn't open the dressing room either. And the NHL, there'll be fines issued. I don't understand why you want to bring that hassle, why you'd want to overshadow your series win getting to the conference finals again by doing that. Doesn't make a lot of sense to me.
2: Yeah, I think there's going to be probably some fines issued. That'd be a fair guess. Yeah, and so you're saying we don't
0: wallet stuff.
2: We don't condone that.
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2: We have to go, Drew, inside the Anaheim Ducks locker room after the defeat and their season coming to an end, because this was a real learning experience. Joel Quenneville, the head coach of the Anaheim Ducks in his very first season with the team, got his club much further than a lot of people ever expected. And obviously you have a lot of thoughts right after the series is over. And Quenneville certainly talking about some of that.
14: Proud of our team all year long. I think that very competitive group, you know, it's good experience. Our younger guys were good. Our veteran guys helped them out. We had a strong locker room. I thought we were competitive in a lot of ways. And obviously, Vegas got better every single game. They played very well. They check well. They deserved to win. And, tonight was kind of what happened too many times this year, where we give up a couple quick ones early, and it's almost like it's a tough comeback against a team that knows how to play hockey.
2: The head coach of the Ducks, who has so many victories and so

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1: You know, and then you get into playoffs and you see, you get kind of a taste of it and just what it takes at that level. And I think our team, you know, I think we learned, myself included, just how to, you know, play in those games. And I think, you know, that's kind of the difference in some of this games in the regular season even. It's just, you know, a team like Vegas, like learning how to manage those close games and just the experience that, you know, and the confidence moving into next year. I know that it stings right now, but I think I speak for everyone that we'll be hungry going into the summer, and it kind of is just, you know, I say rejuvenated, but just created a new, you know, especially for me selfishly, just a spark. I mean, it was fun to play in this. It's been a long time. I think I speak for a lot of guys on the team. We're all just excited to get to work and be back next year.
2: Mikael Granlund scored the only Ducks goal in their final game.
3: Terry stick handles in, cross ice for Granlund, who scores! Mikael Granlund gives this building something to cheer.
4: What a toe drag there. Far side from Troy Terry on that entry. He pulls that puck on the outside and whoop, he goes to the inside. Here to the near side on a beautiful pass, and Mikael Granlund, my oh my, that was pinpoint, far side, right over the left pad of Carter Hart, and the good guys find themselves on the board.
2: Granlund, after the contest, summed up game six.
5: Tonight was kind of the story of the season, like how we kind of let the goal against in the first minute, and then the first period we're down 2-3 goals. In a regular season, we were able to come back, but in the playoffs, it's not easy. So, there's a lot of good signs in this team, but at the same time, it's never easy to lose like that.
2: The big thing for the Ducks is that they fell down early, down 3-0 in the game, and Granlund says that it's a pretty big hill to climb.
5: We just weren't fast enough. We weren't playing. We weren't crisp. Obviously, you know, letting a goal against in the first minute, you're chasing the game right away. So that's not a recipe to win in the playoffs.
2: So how does Mikael Granlund see this experience for him and his entire hockey team as it pertains to the future?
5: I really do think we had every chance to beat that team. We played against a really good team, but, you know, it was a really tight series. You know, and we all know we want to, next season, we want to get better, we want to get further, but at the same time, it's really tough to think about that far away right now. It's disappointment is the only thing in my mind right now.
2: Well, Drew, it's pretty tough to get the emotions and the analysis from the players right after the series ends, and as you can tell, Mikael Granlund was thinking about more about why they lost the game than what's going to happen over the summer and into the future.
6: Yeah, and that's certainly understandable. When you watch this team, though, and we did all season, and you saw them in the playoffs and how good they were, this was a terrific experience for them. They learned. They'll learn some more, and they'll be better next year. This is a team that had got the head start on the rebuild. They've drafted well. They've developed well. They've got great young players. They've hired one of the best coaches in the world, in Joel Quenneville. They got Jay Woodcroft, Tim Army. They've got a really good staff. And that team gained valuable experience that will help them next season. Hopefully, the San Jose Sharks can get into that same situation next year where they are learning in the playoffs what it's like and what they've got to do. And so with Anaheim making that move, when we were in Anaheim, Danny talking to their management staff, they believe the San Jose Sharks are on the right track. I'll tell you right now, from ultra competitors that they are, I was talking to, and they were telling me that, hey, you guys are going to be here soon, real soon. So looks like the Sharks are on the right path, but definitely Anaheim has showed that they are on the right path.
0: We continue now with the

0: Stanley Cup Playoff Report on the San Jose Sharks Audio Network.
1: We're going to stick to the Western Conference of the National Hockey League as we move on to Colorado versus Minnesota. Tough draw for the Minnesota Wild to have to go through Dallas first and now have to take on the team with the best record in the NHL. But that's what the playoffs are all about. So it's going to probably feel to them as if they lost the Stanley Cup final as they had to shake hands at the end of the contest. But it turned out to be a Brett Kulak game-winning goal in overtime that gives the Avalanche the series win.
2: Into the zone, Kaprizov, all the way through. Colorado got a piece of it, picked up by Kelly. Angles it off the near side, boards, it's Natchez. Natchez towards the net, wants to wrap around. Natchez, far circle, Natchez. One-timer, Kulak! Yeah! He scores! And you don't have to go home, but you can't stay here because this series is over!
1: Our good friend Connor McGahee getting pretty excited and the color analyst jumping into the play as so often happens in those moments. I know you've never done that, Drew.
3: Back in the day, I got the hand from you. I know.
1: Yeah, you know what it's all about. And the Avalanche, certainly the best team in hockey all season long, know what it's all about. The Wild knew that they had a tough situation in this series. And John Hines, the head coach, gave his first reaction.
4: Yeah, you know, I mean, I think our guys, you know, competed hard, and this group is a pleasure to coach. You know, you go 9 months together, basically, right? And great competitors, great character, you know, gave everything they had, and that's all you can ask as a coach.
1: Well, it certainly is, and they had a 3-0 lead, 2 goals by Nick Foligno. He had a pretty big block, but then all of a sudden, a critical moment in the game occurred when Ryan Hartman iced the puck. That gave Colorado a chance to get back in. Parker Kelly got him on the board. And Hines says those are the little minutiae that you have to worry about each and every time you're out there.
4: Yeah, I mean, those are the little margins in the game, right? When it gets tight and we had a huge block and, you know, we got the icing and then they got the deflection shot, right? We knew coming into the series that was going to be a big part of it. And, you know, even Spurgey's got it tied up and it shoots right in and deflects. It wasn't like it was an errant or missed assignment. It was something that they do well, and when it mattered the most in that situation, you know, they found a way to get it done.
1: They're going to have a little time to rest too. They had 5 defensemen for a lot of the night as Cale Makar was a little bit hobbled, and of course Sam Malinsky not available, and Brett Kulak, who got the game-winning goal, talked about those things.
5: Yeah, I mean, you get buried a couple goals on in the first, and they're all over you. You got no time and space, and you feel like it's going to be a long night. And then, you know, the team just kind of chips away one shift at a time, and you start to get the momentum, and things start to shift. And then you start playing with the puck more, spending more time in the offensive zone, and everything starts to feel better for you. And then, you know, we just clawed back into it and got the job done.
1: Obviously, for Kulak, it's the biggest goal of his career.
5: Yeah, I mean, you always like to dream about it, but like you say, the player I am, I'm not the guy everyone's looking down the bench at, like, all right, get out there and go win it for us. So, it's been good. It was a tough series. That's a good team over there. So for us to play the way we did and get the job done, and then just for me, as a special goal in my career for sure.
1: Kind of reminds me of Vlastimil Krupa at age 18 getting his very first playoff goal. This turned out to be his only one for the San Jose Sharks, a guy that didn't score a ton of goals, although he was a little bit more offensive than Brett Kulak generally is.
3: Well, Brett Kulak on that play as well, he deflects the 2-on-1 pass, then they get it out of the zone. He jumps up on the play. Great drive to the net in the middle. I can't remember who was. That created that late man Kulak coming in for that pass. And think about Kulak's year with the Edmonton Oilers, gets traded in the Stuart Skinner trade to Pittsburgh. Pittsburgh trades him at the deadline to Colorado, and he does that. And that's, you got to be smiling if you're Brett Kulak thinking, what a year so far it's been, and then it's going to continue on. I think this is going to be, this series against Vegas is going to be very interesting to me.
0: We continue now with the Stanley Cup Playoff Report on the San Jose Sharks Audio Network.
1: In the Eastern Conference, we already know that the Carolina Hurricanes are going to be the most rested team in the entire history of the Stanley Cup playoffs because they are 8-0 headed toward the conference final. That's one side of things. But what about the other side? The Buffalo Sabres against the Montreal Canadiens. I think that Game 6 is going to have a level of intensity and excitement that you just can't comprehend.
3: You got that right. It's been a very entertaining series. One thing that we're seeing, though, is the Buffalo Sabres are having a hard time defending against the Montreal Canadiens, whose stars now, Caulfield and Suzuki, are starting to find their game. Lane Hutson is as advertised from last year to this year. The games are physical. Dobish is being incredible in net, young goaltender. And Martin St-Louis has his team playing a very disciplined brand. And when I talk discipline, I talk about the system, the maturity in which they're playing with, that they don't waver. Very, very entertaining series so far.
1: It's all setting up to be another great week in the National Hockey League. We've got a game number 6 with Buffalo and Montreal just about ready to go in La Belle Provence. That will be spectacular, as they say, north of the border. And also a conference final starting on May the 20th in Denver, Colorado, between Vegas and Colorado. A series that certainly isn't surprising anybody, given the fact that these two teams have so much experience and talent. But that's going to be a classic, epic series as well for the right to play for the Stanley Cup Championship. We'll have it all for you here. Until then, that is our show for today.
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1: The San Jose Sharks have beaten some pretty darn good hockey teams lately, but the one that they're going to face tonight is one that would like to exact a little revenge on it for an overtime loss at SAP Center when the Sharks' good fortunes began on November the 1st. It's the Sharks against the team with the best record in the NHL, the Colorado Avalanche. It's next on the San Jose Sharks Audio Network.
0: It's time to feel the teal. This is San Jose Sharks Hockey. Now, Sharks Warm-Up, brought to you by Toyota, proud sponsor of the San Jose Sharks. Toyota, let's go places.
1: From Ball Arena, I'm Dan Rusinowski, along with Jamal Mayers, for this pre-Thanksgiving ceremony. The San Jose Sharks and the Colorado Avalanche for the second time this year. Jamal, the Sharks beat the Avalanche 3-2 on an overtime goal by Philip Kurashev back on November the 1st. And since then, they've been lights out. They've been playing really solid hockey, including most recently a big win against the Boston Bruins 3-1 at SAP Center at San Jose. But coming here into the altitude against a team that hasn't lost in regulation at home, and as I said, wants to exact a little revenge for that overtime loss at the Shark Tank, it's going to be a very different story.
6: Yeah, it's not going to be easy. Obviously, a team in Colorado that has been playing extremely well and arguably been the best team in the entire National Hockey League, but this is a challenge I believe the Sharks, this version of the Sharks, are ready for. They've been playing really good defensive hockey and playing the right way, and they're learning how to win, and they're led by a young 19-year-old Macklin Celebrini, who's finding a way every single night to show up and produce offensively.
1: We haven't talked a lot about the individual matchups between the Celebrini and the other people he's facing, but right now he's in number 2 position in the NHL in scoring with 14 goals and 20 assists. 3 points ahead of him is Nathan MacKinnon on the other side of the ice, one of the true superstars of the game, and tonight certainly a competitive measuring stick for young Macklin.
6: Yeah, and you know what? I honestly could see extra jump in Macklin this morning. I think that he realizes this is a matchup. This is a matchup he wants. You know, some guys shy away from the spotlight. He doesn't. He goes straight into the fire, and his game's built for this. So it'll be interesting because Ryan Warsawski's not going to have last change. So Jared Bednar will be the one who decides who plays against who. And I would not be surprised if MacKinnon goes head-to-head against Macklin.
1: And I wouldn't be surprised if Jared Bednar tries to change that MacKinnon says, I want to go against Macklin.
6: Yeah, I mean, he won't have a say in that. It'll be the coach's decision. But, you know, at the end of the day, they're very top-heavy. If you look at the point difference between their first line and their second line, they depend a lot on their first line. And so it's going to be a huge challenge to stop MacKinnon, Natchez, and Lehkonen, who lead things offensively. But clearly the Sharks have two lines that can play against him, in my opinion, the Celebrini line and the Wennberg line.
1: Well, they've also gotten goaltending, and Yaroslav Askarov has been right at the top of the NHL since November the 1st. He's got an 8-5-1 record, a 91.3 save percentage, and a 2.83 goals against average that really belies some of his recent statistics, because ever since November the 1st, he stopped like 95% of his shots.
6: Yeah, he's been really good. Just, he looked calm in the net. I'm not a goaltending expert by any means, but when a goaltender seems dialed in, when he's controlling his rebounds, when there's very few second and third chance opportunities, and when he's making the saves he shouldn't make, the bench takes notice. And as a player, you look over and you see your goaltender playing extremely well. It gives you confidence and assurance that you can play on your toes and you can make mistakes.
1: Think about this. The points leaders since the Sharks got their first win on October 23rd, San Jose's got 23 points. That's fourth in the National Hockey League. First place is Dallas with 26. Second place is this Colorado team with 25. Tampa Bay is on a nice run with 24 points, and the Sharks have 23. That's a really interesting number right from the very beginning of the Sharks' first victory this season.
6: You know what? That's a huge number, and I wonder if the players know that. It'd be nice for them to see that. I don't know if Ryan would want them to see that, but it gives you the confidence that the way that they're playing is sustainable. And it is a formula for success. And the next evolution for this young group, in my opinion, is holding each other accountable to the standard. That's within games, that's game to game, that's shift to shift. And I think that once they get there, you have what you see on the other side of center ice, which is the Colorado Avalanche, that have continued to hum along this season with great goaltending, defending first mentality, and playing the right way defensively as well.
1: On the recent homestand, the Sharks went 3-1 and outscored their opposition 11-9. So that's pretty tight, but they were able to relish those opportunities in the close situations. Part of it, Jamal, has been their great penalty killing. In their last 40 attempts against, they've killed off 38. And Yaroslav Askarov is a big part of that. His save percentage in the month of November during the penalty kill is, believe it or not, 98.1.
6: Wow. You know, I talked to Mario Ferraro this morning about the penalty kill, and he had some interesting insight into it. And what he talked about, from the outside, it looks very simple that they're being a little bit more compact, protecting the seams. But he said, you know, he's managing his depth a lot better, and they're staying able to, the way that he's positioning himself now as a defenseman is that he's able to help out down low when the puck goes low. So that not getting tied up is so critical, and then also having the patience to pressure and you talked about pressuring all at once, and when you don't always have to like what the defenseman does if he's going to pressure on the penalty kill, but I have to go. The saying is, one goes, we all go, and they've been doing that, and I think they're having a ton of success, and it's just like offensive players. They're finding a way to get it done every single night, and they're gaining confidence because of it.
1: Well, they're doing it with depth, too, as the Sharks have been getting some balanced scoring, although Macklin Celebrini is right at the top of the NHL, number two to Nathan MacKinnon in total points. But Alex Wenberg, who's averaging almost 21 minutes of ice per game, that's ranked 15th among all NHL forwards, says that this opportunity against Colorado is a big one for his team.
7: No, I mean, it's a great challenge. I mean, obviously, it's one of the best teams in the league right now, and you can see it from the record as well. Great players, so it's a challenge for us, obviously, coming up, road game here, but, I mean, this is also really good for us, like I said, like a test. We got to be ready for every game, no matter situation, no matter who you play against, to really go out and bring our best. So right now, I feel like the team is excited. We had a day off and a travel day, so obviously, I feel like we're going to be well-rested, so excited to go against good.
1: Dmitry Orlov, defenseman for the Sharks, who's playing on the top pair right now with Timothy Liljegren, gave us a full assessment of what he expects in tonight's game against Colorado.
7: No, I mean, it's a great challenge. I mean, obviously, it's one of...
8: Yeah, I mean, we play against a hot team, you know, a good team, and, I mean, it's manage the puck. I think it's number one priority today, you know, make sure we not turn over, you know, not feed the offense for them, you know, and in the D-zone, you know, like, try to close quick, you know, not give them a lot of time to skate, make a place, you know, they got dynamic players, so I need to be aware of that. And I think if, like I said, manage the puck, you know, if we're going to play more offensive zone, more frustration going to be for them, you know, because you know, nobody likes to play defense, especially them, you know, with the skill they have. So I think if we're able to do that, play full 60 minutes, you know, smart with the puck, be aggressive, you know, not back up, you know, in the neutral zone, try to put a good forecheck on them and create a lot of pressure and obviously, you know, put a lot of shots on that to, you know, create a rebound, create a traffic. And if we're going to be able to do that, I think we can have a good game and have a success.
1: I think he pretty much said it all.
6: Yeah, he very smart. I love the way he plays. He's brought an edge to this group where there are going to be times where he takes penalties, but they're always aggressive penalties. They're never stick infraction types of things. He's hard to play against. There's an accountability when you're playing against him. He plays with like a little bit of a burr, and I think it really rubs off and gives the team confidence.
1: Well, all you have to do is ask Sean Corrali of the Boston Bruins all about it, because the timing of Orloff defensively was perfect. He threw a hip check that you don't see much anymore in the NHL, and it brought a smile to a lot of his teammates' faces, including Alex Wenberg.
7: Yeah, I mean, like I said, it's incredible the timing of it. So, yeah, if you want to keep doing that, I'd be all for it. But, yeah, I mean, that's a collective. It's a lot of good things from the previous games. And, like, every now and then a big hit or something to bring a little bit of energy, I feel like that helps with the momentum.
1: And Tim Liljegren, who plays on defense with Dmitry Orlov, talked about his D partner and how much he enjoys playing with him.
7: I love it. He makes a lot of good plays. He's a big body. So, you know, last game did a kind of vintage Orlov hip check, so it's been a lot of fun. You just kind of keep it going.
1: They try to keep it going indeed as the Sharks take on the Avalanche. San Jose is 11-9-3, 25 points in the ninth position in the playoff race, 2 points behind the Utah Mammoth and the Vegas Golden Knights for a wild card spot, and 3 points behind the LA Kings and the Seattle Kraken for the second position in the Eastern, I should say, in the Pacific Division. And to think that we're here at U.S. Thanksgiving and we're talking about the Sharks in this way sends a massive message to the rest of the league about the step forward this team has taken.
6: Yeah, and I think it started literally 2 or 3 weeks ago. You know, teams took notice. Obviously, a lot of national publications and hockey pundits talking about Macklin Celebrini and the start to the season that he's had. But in that conversation comes, well, how well the team is now playing as well. So I think that you're not going to surprise anybody, and that's the beauty of it. Teams know that the Sharks are a much better team, and they realize, and they're not taking them lightly, and the Sharks are still finding ways to pick up points and win hockey games.
1: But the challenge tonight is huge, as the Colorado Avalanche already remembers the overtime loss to the Sharks on November the 1st. But beyond that, the Avalanche are 16-1-5 this season, 37 points, clearly the best record in the entire NHL. They're 8-0-2 in this building, and they just took a two-game road trip in which they didn't give up a goal. The Colorado Avalanche got shutout goaltending from Scott Wedgwood in 22 saves and a 1-0 win at Chicago in their most recent matchup. Cale Makar, who leads all defensemen in scoring, had the goal. The Avalanche have won 9 straight games heading into tonight, and their most recent loss was against the Sharks back on November the 1st. Interesting also to note that Mackenzie Blackwood, who's going to get the start against his old teammates, had the other shutout in Nashville, a 3-0 win and a 35-save performance in which he had to work a little bit harder than Wedgwood did, but the goaltending of this Avalanche team has certainly been outstanding, as has been the play of the team from defense all the way up to top line at forward. We'll be back in just a moment with more of our Sharks warm-up coverage next on the San Jose Sharks Audio Network.
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1: Welcome back to the Mile High City, Denver, Colorado, in Ball Arena. I'm Dan Rusinowski, along with Jamal Mayers. It's time now for the roster report, brought to you by Kaiser Permanente. Get care like a pro with Kaiser Permanente, the official team physicians of the San Jose Sharks. First things first, you look at the Sharks lineup, and there are no changes from the game against the Boston Bruins, so pretty obvious that not only is everybody feeling pretty good, but the coaches are feeling pretty happy about the way they played there.
6: Yeah, that's a good sign. I think for the way that they played, and it was a different type of game, right? It was a team in Boston that they knew was going to try to bully them, was going to try to play a heavier style, and the Sharks answered the bell, and I think that's a massive step forward for this group. knowing that they can play it any way it comes.
1: The one question about the lineup today was whether Tyler Toffoli would be playing or not, but it looks like he will be in his familiar spot on the right wing side with Alex Wenberg and with Filip Kurashev. He's been bothered by something for a little while, but a player of his pride and his experience, he's not going to say anything to anybody about it except for perhaps the trainer. But this morning he was described as a game-time decision by head coach Ryan Warsawski. By the look of it, I think he's okay.
6: Yeah, I think he's going to play. Look like he had his helmet off in warm-up, flying around, shooting the puck. So, you know, get a little bit of a burn in with the altitude and warm-up, and he'll be ready to go.
1: The Colorado Avalanche on their side are going to go with Mackenzie Blackwood in net. He was in goal for his very first appearance of the season against the Sharks on November the 1st. And he's just been rock solid since coming back in. But Scott Wedgwood has had an amazing campaign. His 13 wins leads the National Hockey League. And that really is something else. Blackwood coming off a career-high 28 wins last year, including 6 for San Jose, before he got traded to this Colorado team just before, well, a little bit longer before the deadline. And he really has become an integral part of this Avalanche club. Also, Brent Burns is on the other side of the ice. Burns, he came to this team this year after a couple of years in Carolina, and he's playing alongside Josh Manson in a defensive pair. But the top pair that's going to be on most of the night probably will be Devon Taves and Cale Makar. Makar is the best defenseman in the world right now, won the Norris Trophy a second time last year, and he's leading all defensemen in scoring with 29 points, and he's just one of the most fluid skaters you could imagine and smartest players in the world.
6: Yeah, he really is. He's a dangerous player, and he brings a physical element time sometimes as well. So he certainly keeps you on your toes. Offensively, we know what he is in regard to how well he walks the blue line and his ability to create for not only himself but his teammates. But I haven't seen another defenseman in a long time able to find seam plays on the weak side as well as he continues to do.
1: Well, here's a little comparison for you, Jamal. He hit the 25-point mark before his 20th game this year for a third consecutive year. There's only one defenseman in the history of the National Hockey League that did that, and his name is Robert Gordon Orr, who played from 1969 to 1972, did that with the Bruins in those three consecutive years. So he's in good company.
6: Yeah, absolutely. That's an amazing statistic, and I'm sure he's going to pile up a lot more along the way. Hopefully not tonight.
1: Avalanche are playing great defense, too. Two straight shutouts. Mackenzie Blackwood in his most recent appearance. 35 saves in a 3-0 win on the road in Nashville on November 22nd. And then right after that, the Blackhawks were the latest victim of the Avs, but it was only a 1-0 win. Cale Makar had scored that goal for Colorado. Top line for the Avalanche, one of the most dangerous in the NHL. Nate MacKinnon at center with Martin Necas on the right side and Arturi Lehkonen on the left. But I think this second line is a really dangerous one, too. Brock Nelson at center with Gabriel Landeskog, the captain of the team, an inspirational leader on one wing, and Ross Colton, who's got a lot of experience in the playoffs with the Tampa Bay Lightning first and now with the Avs, on the left wing side.
6: Yeah, they've got some real depth, obviously, but offensively that second line hasn't produced as well as I'm sure they'd like. If that's one issue that is probably a cause for concern for this group, they don't have much of it. I'd say that would be the one issue in regard to the balanced scoring, because a lot of it is top heavy with the MacKinnon line. And the second thing is the power play, which you would think would be unbelievable, has struggled this season. In fact, it's 25th in the NHL at 15.7%.
1: That is really strange. And of course, the Sharks don't want to play with fire in that area, because at some point, you know, with the talent on this team, the Avalanche power play is going to awaken and be absolutely destructive. We are in Denver tonight. That is our roster report from Kaiser Permanente. Get care like a pro with Kaiser Permanente, official team physicians of the San Jose Sharks. When we come back, Jamal Mayers will have our Toyota keys to the game. That's next on the San Jose Sharks Audio Network.
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1: Sharks and Avalanche on the ice at Ball Arena. They're back in their respective dressing rooms getting ready to do battle. And that brings us to the keys to tonight's game for the Sharks and the Avalanche. The keys to the game are presented by Toyota, proud sponsor of the San Jose Sharks. Toyota, let's go places. With the keys, here's Jamal.
6: Yeah, for me, the first one is be aware of the MacKinnon, Necas, and Lehkonen line. Although everyone has focused certainly on Nathan MacKinnon, I think Necas has the puck a lot. You got to be really hard on him. Second one is make good decisions at the offensive zone blue line with the puck. That means you can't be turning pucks over and feeding into their transition game. The third one is battle to get to the net for those second and third chances. It's going to be critical,
9: if they get in front of Wedgwood, or Blackwood rather, and they find a way to get those second and third opportunities, you're going to have to get your nose dirty to get some goals tonight.
1: And you have to get your feet moving too, because the Avalanche are as good as pouncing on plays as any team in the NHL in that offensive zone.
9: They really are. I think that, you know, they play a very structured game. They have an unbelievable 5-on-5 goal differential. In fact, they're plus 28 in that regard.
1: That's amazing.
9: It really is. And it's just, you know, for context, as well as the San Jose Sharks are playing, they're minus two. So 5-on-5 is critical. And you know, with the way that the power play has been going for the Avs, that's how they've been playing extremely well, is the 5-on-5.
1: Those keys are presented by Toyota, proud sponsor of San Jose Sharks hockey. Toyota, let's go places. We'll come back to Ball Arena in Denver with more of our Sharks warm-up program next on the San Jose Sharks Audio Network.
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1: Sharks and Avalanche doing battle tonight. It'll be Yaroslav Askarov going up against Mackenzie Blackwood in this game. What's gone right for the Avalanche? Why is it that they don't have any regulation losses at home, and they only have one all season long? Well, Ross Colton tried to put it into words.
10: From day one of training camp, I feel like we've had a great mindset, you know, good leadership in this room that have done an amazing job of just keeping us kind of even keel throughout the season. I mean, I know, you know, right now we've kind of been rolling, but again, you know, night in, night out, we kind of just turn the page and kind of just focus on who's coming in the building or wherever we are. And, you know, there's a lot of good teams on this league. We got a target on our back right now. So, again, it's just up to us to control. We can kind of control.
1: They keep control of everything. Jared Bednar, who is the coach of this hockey team and a Stanley Cup championship coach, talked about how he keeps this club engaged when everything seems to be so easy.
11: It's a consistency of what we preach, but it's not just me. It's like our whole staff, the whole attitude and outlook on the season. And really, that to me, it comes down more to the leadership in our room and the older veteran guys, the guys that have been around, the guys that understand where we're trying to go as a team, how important it is to sort of get these details and habits in place early and then keep honing them all year. So to me, it's leadership. You know, that's the main thing. The message comes from us to begin with, but it's reinforced and critiqued and, you know, analyzed. And then, you know, the accountability of our room is good, and that's all kind of done by the play.
1: All the players are doing the leadership work in the locker room, and two of those guys we know very well in San Jose. One is Mackenzie Blackwood, and the other is Brent Burns. A veteran like Brock Nelson talked about both of those players and gave us his assessment.
12: I love those guys. I mean, Blackie last year coming in after the trade deadline, he was one of those guys I think it was kind of still new to the team, and just a great guy in the room, a funny guy, keeps it pretty light and goes out there and works extremely hard on his craft. And obviously has been a big part of this team the last couple of years. So, and then Burnsy, I mean, is a one-of-one type guy, and I think everyone that's ever crossed paths with him would say the same thing, that he's just an unbelievable guy, high character, high energy, charismatic guy that always keeps the room laughing and on its toes, and you kind of never know what you're going to get out of him, but you're going to get a laugh for sure at some point. So to have him here is pretty fun, and I mean, I remember growing up in Minnesota kind of watching him his early years, so pretty crazy to see how much he's still, I mean, putting into it to make himself better and play at the level he's at.
1: Brock Nelson talking about Brent Burns and also Mackenzie Blackwood. They're going to be big parts of this team going down the stretch.
9: Oh yeah, I mean, I think that, you know, it's critical to understand where they are as a group. Those are guys that, you know, what I want to say is oftentimes we overuse the word culture, and what they've created here are daily habits, and the daily habits that are led by Nathan MacKinnon and Landeskog, and everybody has to follow in line. And when you get to the rink super early, when you, the way that you prepare, the way that you recover, the way that you take care of yourself, the way that you work out on game days, that stuff tends to matter. And that's the culture that they've created has been created by the players because of their daily habits.
1: And also, the head coach of the team, Jared Bednar, says the top guys want to be coached.
11: Yes. Yeah. I mean, they want the information that they need to have success, and then they're always looking for an edge, like what are you seeing in my game? How can I get more chances? Or what do I need to improve on to get more ice time? I think our team's got a good mentality that way, that they want the information, and you know, you deliver it differently to certain guys in different situations, but I think they want the information because they want us to continue to grow and get better.
1: They want the information and they get it. Sounds a lot like some of the top Sharks players too. What does head coach Ryan Warsawski feel about this game? Well, we've got Coach's Chalkboard coming up in just a couple of moments on the San Jose Sharks Audio Network.
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1: Welcome to the Mile High City, Denver, Colorado. I'm Dan Rusinowski, along with Sharks head coach Ryan Warsawski. Is the altitude overrated?
13: I would say no. It is real, and you have to manage it, obviously, especially with our start and not getting caught out there and making sure our shifts are changing. And that kind of really comes down to puck management, making sure managing the puck so we can get our line changes. So it is real. I think as you get going through the game, it gets a little bit easier, but definitely a challenge, especially when they're playing the top of their game.
1: Great bounce back against Boston with the victory. All in all, just a wonderful game for fans to enjoy. When you're playing a heavy game, what does that mean to you?
13: I think we're competing. We're winning pucks. We're winning pucks in all three zones. That helps us get our skill and our offense game going. So, again, crucial for tonight that we're competing. We're getting into people. This is the one team that you almost have to get into to them to slow them down. So, you know, I think we got to continue on to the things that we did against Boston. I love their response after the Ottawa game. And, you know, that's what it should look like each and every night. There are going to be nights that are more challenging than others, for sure. But when we compete and we get into people, you give yourself a chance.
1: Related to that, would you say moving your feet in the defensive zone when the puck rebounds off the goaltender, rather important?
13: For sure, especially tonight. This is a team that likes to wheel and deal in the offensive zone. We got to keep them to the outside. When we have a chance to make a play, we have to execute it and get out of our own end. And that was a key when we discussed it this morning.
1: And that's our Coach's Chalkboard show for today. Stand by for the Sharks and the Avalanche coming up next in the High Altitude on the San Jose Sharks Audio Network.
0: Sharks warm-up has been brought to you by Toyota, proud sponsor of the San Jose Sharks. Toyota, let's go places. Now, stand by for San Jose Sharks hockey coming up next on the San Jose Sharks Audio Network.

0: Celebrini moving in, shooting it. He scores! Mezza gets the game winner in overtime. Throws it in front. Palat the drive. 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Tries to center to Foley. It's off the stick. Foley shoots. He scores!
1: This is San Jose Sharks Hockey. It's game time. 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By Hilton San Jose, Hilton for the stay. And by Kaiser Permanente, get care like a pro with Kaiser Permanente, official team physicians of the San Jose Sharks.
2: It's always an exciting matchup when the San Jose Sharks take on the Colorado Avalanche, but this game has a little bit of a different meaning. I'm Dan Rusinowski along with Jamal Mayers. Tonight, it's Macklin Celebrini, number two in the NHL in scoring, against Nathan MacKinnon. He's at the top of the scoring list and one of the greatest players in the world. And of course, we've got a Sharks 3-2 overtime win in San Jose on November 1st that certainly is factoring into the memories of the players for tonight's game. When we come back, we'll have the starting lineups and the opening faceoff next on the San Jose Sharks Audio Network.
3: 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Any publication, reproduction, retransmission, or other use of the descriptions and accounts of this game without the express written consent of the San Jose Sharks is strictly prohibited.
2: Time for hockey. The San Jose Sharks on the ice taking on the Colorado Avalanche. And it's time for our starting lineups. 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Celebrate responsibly. Well, the San Jose Sharks are starting who you might expect. Certainly in goal, Yaroslav Askarov in the white road sweater will defend the net to our left in the first period. On defense, Dmitry Orlov and Timothy Liljegren will start. And up front, it'll be Macklin Celebrini at center with Will Smith on the right and William Eklund on the left.
4: Yeah, it looks like Jarrett Bednar is going head-to-head because he's matching up. Because you know that the away team gives their lineup first. It'll be MacKinnon at center with Natchez and Lehkonen. And on the back end, Toews and Makar and in net. A very familiar face in Mackenzie Blackwood in goal.
2: Referees for tonight's game are Tom Shimoldevsky and Kendrick Nicholson. The linesmen are Travis Gorlitz and Shandor Alfonso. Let's get this thing started. Sharks and the Avalanche. So many great games, including a lot of playoff matchups over the years in this building. Faceoff is dropped and we're underway, and it's back inside the Sharks zone. Liljegren back to get it, spins it around the far boards. Will Smith couldn't control it. Back behind the goal line now, Colorado trying to dig a three, but the Sharks pick up and Eklund is able to chip it out to center ice. You can see Colorado acting a lot more quickly than the Boston Bruins did, as now they're back checking. Natchez takes it away from Celebrini, and the Avalanche go right to work with MacKinnon deflecting the pass from the blue line all the way down. Arturi Lehkonen forechecks for Colorado, but the Sharks pick up. Liljegren moves it out with Orlov. A headman feed at center, intercepted by Josh Manson, but taken back by the Sharks, who have just put the second group out there with Kurashev and Toffoli on the wings with Alex Wenberg in the middle. But here come the Avs the other way. Landeskog cutting toward the net, gets the angle play toward the goal, saved by Askarov. Then he lost control of it and batted it with his glove hand out of danger, but the Avalanche keep the pressure on here, and Manson's got it. A drop for Ross Colton. Feed out to the right. Brent Burns the drive with that very quick release he's got, and it was deflected away. Rebound near sideboards. Tremendous pressure by the Avalanche in the opening minute and a half, but right now it's picked back up by Shakir Mukhamadulin, and he carries to center ice and flutters one in the air that'll be stopped in front of a net by Mackenzie Blackwood, who actually had to be alert on that play, and he drops it off, and the teams change lines.
4: Yeah, another good example early on that the Sharks are going to have to manage that puck up both blue lines very extremely well. There's going to be times where they're just going to have to punt it into the neutral zone.
2: Askarov flings one around the right boards, and it comes all the way back up to the Avalanche blue line, and Colorado's back to get it there with Sam Malinsky, talented young defenseman, handling it on the right side of his D. Nice pass ahead to Parker Kelly. It glanced off his stick, but it goes into the Shark zone, and that's where Askarov plays it up the right wing boards again, and Colin Graf picks up and comes in with Adam Gaudette down the right into the offensive zone. But Gaudette got stripped of the puck from center iceman Jack Drury, and Malinsky feeds it across the rink. The Avalanche get it back to the center ice area, and Ivan, just recalled from the Colorado Eagles, is able to poke it forward. It goes deep inside San Jose territory. Joel Kiviranta is back in action tonight, but this is Zakhar Bartikov, the center on this line, able to dig it free, trying to get it to Kiviranta, but it's knocked back the other way, and Kiviranta is back in his own zone. to get control back behind his own net. This Avalanche team goes from goal to goal, post to post. They skate hard, and they're always there for their goaltender. Right now, Brent Burns will drop it back. Taken back now by Bartikoff in his own zone with Manson. Josh Manson, son of Dave, throws it forward, but it's a little too far for Burns to pick up. Celebrini gets it back. Smith trying to make the move, loses on the check, but Celebrini banks it off the boards and into the right-wing corner of the Avalanche zone. Nothing, nothing to score. Just about 3 minutes gone by in the first period here. Pretty intense matchup so far. Lots of skating and lots of opportunities thwarted. Down the left side, Natchez into the Shark zone. Drop past McKinnon, shooting it through a screen. Somehow that got stopped on its way in. Not sure if it went off of the goaltender or if it went off the defense, but it stayed out of the net. Rebound comes back to center ice. Avalanche on it, just calmly throwing it up the right side. Martin Natchez loses on the check. And here's Toffoli moving left to right for San Jose. With Celebrini out there. Back for Toffoli in the corner. He takes the puck, but he's checked off the play there by Makar. Taking it back now, Natchez, who gives it back to Cale Makar. And Makar whirls away from the forechecking attempt first of Toffoli and then of Kurashev. And now it's Devon Taves who lifts one out of the zone over the forecheckers. Into the Shark zone comes Colton. Angle shot. Score! How quick was that? Avalanche break up the ice after thwarting the Sharks. And Colton, a left-handed shot, gets it on the right-wing side. And you can hear the ring of that bar going all the way to Colorado Springs as that hard wrist shot goes up top on Askarov, and it's 1-0 Colorado.
4: Yeah, the Colorado Avalanche, great speed through the neutral zone, mishandling the puck in the neutral zone, creates this little mini of an opportunity, but it was a real heads-up play, and that's what Colorado's willing to do, leave the zone early and put the pressure on a bouncing puck. They do get a fortuitous bounce, but a heck of a play by Colton as he collects that with his backhand, rolls it over to his forehand, and roofs it to the far side over the glove of Askarov.
2: Gabriel Landeskog was one-on-one with Sam Dickinson on that play, and he won that little battle, giving the puck to Colton. And so the result is going to be Ross Colton getting credit for the goal, and it is 1-0 Colorado, 3:39 into this first period. For Ross Colton of the Colorado Avalanche, that is his fifth goal of the season, and the Sharks are playing from behind. Colorado moves it right back into the Shark zone, but it's checked away by San Jose. Samuel Girard, who's certainly very talented, but has had a series of injuries in his career, turns away from the forechecker, and the Avalanche break into the Shark zone. Brock Nelson, nice job by Graff to stick check it away from him. Lifted out by the San Jose defense, but the Sharks are definitely on their heels here, and the Avalanche are on their toes. Down the right wing side, Colorado moving it in. Victor Olofsson twisting, turning, trying to dig it free. He's checked by Ostapchuk, but it's sent back toward the point. Now on the left point, Devon Taves tries the shot, but Barkley Goodrow stepped up to him and knocked it away. Taves keeps it in, sweeps the puck calmly back behind the Sharks goal line. Parker Kelly is fighting for it there. Side of the net, Olofsson digs it free, but he ran into a check. Now Taves jumps in, grabs it, centers in front, and that's a huge block right out in front by Dmitry Orlov as the Sharks clear.
4: Yeah, early position there from Devon Taves on a stop check. He had surprised him to keep that play alive. You got to be really aware, have to communicate, because the defense for the Avs are extremely aggressive.
2: They're aggressive, they're active, and they are talented. As the Avalanche leading the Sharks 1-0 right now, throw it into the left wing corner of the Sharks zone. Ice has definitely been tilted in the direction of Yaroslav Askarov along the near boards. Eklund couldn't get it out. Now Celebrini can't control it. Along those boards, it's work free. Sent back toward the point, but that's a nice job by Eklund to get his stick on that and swing it across the ice. Ferraro at the red line shoots one down, and the Sharks are in the forecheck. Eklund getting a piece of the puck. Celebrini trying to control, but the Avs poke it around him. Down the left side, Joel Kiviranta back in action after missing 17. Shoots one toward the goal, and that's a nice pad save after a good toe drag by Kiviranta moving into the left circle in the Sharks zone. Line change for the Sharks quickly. Here comes the Av group. McKinnon moves in, looking for a man in front, and Lehkonen knocked away from him, and the Sharks just bank it down the right wing boards. It'll be short of icing as Brent Burns, the former Shark, goes back to get it, and he leaves it there for Martin Natchez. A feed on the right. Lehkonen up the right wing boards to center, met by Orlov's check as he reaches the blue line, but he shoots in deep. Now Colorado's in forechecking mode. McKinnon's already in there. A scrum for it, but it's worked loose by Liljegren, and he and Toffoli combined to get it out, but Toffoli's pass went off the glass all the way down. That's icing against San Jose. Let's pause 10 seconds for station identification on the San Jose Sharks Audio Network.
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2: At this point, because the puck went off the Sharks' defense on the bounce, they're regarding Ross Colton's goal as an unassisted goal at 3:39. Goal number 5 on the year for Colton, who certainly has a lot of experience, first with the Tampa Bay Lightning and now with this team. Off the draw, it's Girard trying the shot. Good block there by Tyler Toffoli. Poked out of the zone by Kurashev, but Colorado's got puck possession back, and here's Malinsky with it. Avalanche skating from right to left in the first period. It's Girard and Natchez playing catch with it. Girard on it, Natchez on his way back to the bench. Here's MacKinnon moving in. Loses on the leaning stick check and then body check by Tim Liljegren. And Liljegren just lost a stick on the play, so he gives MacKinnon an extra shot. Referee looking on at that, but play continues as the Sharks able to flick it out. Ty DeLandry is on the ice now with Colin Graff, and they moved in quickly to forecheck, but boy, the Avalanche move out quickly. They got it from behind the net and throw it forward. Nelson over to Landeskog on the right. Body check there as he got inside the Sharks zone. That's a really good effort there by San Jose to knock it loose. And back to the zone it goes. That was Adam Gaudette who did that. Here's Landeskog getting another chance to Colton on the left. The man who has the goal drops it back off the left board to the point. Manson keeps in. Back for Colton. Checked away there by Vinny Desharnais. And the puck comes back down the ice. The Sharks are bending, but boy, the Avalanche are pushing to make them break.
4: Yeah, the key is that you. I think you've got to finish your checks. You're already all the way there. And when you don't do that, their D are able to activate and create an odd man situation.
2: 1-0 Colorado. Colton the only goal, his fifth of the season. Avalanche move in. Makar the shot saves. Rebound, a backhand chance right on goal by Taves. Two defensemen with great offensive chances, and that second save was a great one from Yaroslav Askarov. Sharks try to throw it out to Celebrini, but Taves just stepped in front of it confidently and dropped it back into the Sharks zone. Parker Kelly's in forechecking, but he gets bodied off the puck by Dickinson. Dickinson and Desharnais out there defensively as Kelly goes behind the net with Jack Drury. Drury gets the slip pass, centering play in front, and somehow the defenseman gets a piece of that as a little one-time opportunity there for Colorado was knocked away. The man who did that, Olsson, tries to turn and shoot, but the Sharks get their sticks on it, and here comes Celebrini moving up the right side. Across the line, puts on the brakes, buys some time against Makar. Weaving against Makar, it's Celebrini trying the shot. Makar stepped up and blocked that with his stick. Celebrini needs to get off the ice. He does. The Sharks put Eklund on, guns it around the far boards. Held in now. Toffoli let it go. Behind the net, there's Wenberg. Goes over to the near side. Thought about a backhand wraparound, but he loses on the check to the man getting back in Parker Kelly with Makar also nearby. Mukhamudulin keeps it in. Shoots one. That is blocked by Jack Drury's shin pad. Mukhamudulin another chance. Another block shot in front. Boy, that really has to sting for Jack Drury. Two in a row against Mukhamudulin, and he's going to hobble his way off the ice because he's got time to change. Sharks move back in trying to take advantage, but Wenberg is ridden off the play by Natchez, and the Avalanche get it as far as the red line, but Graff, good defensive play, got in the way and knocked it back in.
4: Yeah, nice job by Graff coming off the bench, and that's awareness. If you have awareness when you're watching the game from the bench, you wouldn't be able to make that play if you wasn't being aware.
2: Right now, the Avalanche move back into the Shark zone, and a little slip play from the left corner by MacKinnon was sneakily going toward the net, but that's a nice job by Askarov to stay alert, put the glove hand on it, and get the stoppage of play. We've got a break in the action with 9:29 gone by in the first period. This broadcast is coming to you from Denver, Colorado and Ball Arena. 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Little heart-to-heart talk there on the bench with assistant coach Doug Huda in the Sharks' defense, but off the faceoff. Now Natchez gets a point-blank chance off the draw from the middle of the slot, and he missed the net.
4: Oh, lucky he missed there.
2: Back in the Avalanche zone on the big rebound off that play, the deep combination of Malinsky and Girard send it forward, and it's back into the Sharks' zone off a couple of sticks. San Jose's able to clear. That's really all the Sharks have been able to do so far in this game. Clear it, get it to center ice. By the time they get there, they're out of gas and you've got to change.
4: That's a good point.
2: Avalanche move back where I left to right to left into the offensive zone. Little play for MacKinnon, missed him, but it's kept in there by Malinsky. He spins, he shoots, it's tipped in front by Lehkonen. He's a really good net front guy, but that puck went high and wide. in front of the goal again. Off the skate of Natchez. He turns to the boards, throws it back to the left point. Girard cross ice. Malinsky the shot. That got through, and that was a big save by Askarov to keep the score 1-0. He didn't see that till the last second.
4: Yeah, and that was D, you're really wide. They don't usually, your D, when he's at the boards, the other, his partner is going to be in the middle of the ice, not the Avs. They want to spread you out. Makes it really difficult to defend. When they go D to D, really hard for Askarov to track that puck with traffic, but he's able to get the save and get the whistle.
2: Off the draw, Manson dishes off to the right point. Burns wrists one toward the goal, but he didn't have a lot of steam on that one. The Sharks able to knock it away, and Ryan Reeves on the ice, trying to get it out, but couldn't quite do it. On the far side of the ice, Bartikov winds it around the boards with a backhand play. All in the Sharks zone so far early in this first period. It's San Jose trailing 1-0 to Colorado. Ross Colton has the only goal. Avalanche couldn't clear it out. Brent Burns, good hustle. Got over there and kept it in on the right point. He slaps it around the boards, but it's taken back by Desharnais, and he lifts it out. There was a chance there for the fourth line to get the puck, but the Avalanche got to it first and batted it back to the Sharks zone, and San Jose will make the change now and get out the Wenberg line to try to get something going. Kurashev, hero of the last game, centered it in the direction of Toffoli, but it was broken up. Now Mukhamadulin walks into the circle and shoots one on goal. Save made by Blackwood. Wenberg near side, holding onto the puck. Twisting away there from the check of Bartikov. Sends it back to the point. Mukhamadulin back to the right side. There's Wenberg into the slot. Tipped by Kurashev. That's just wide. And that was a brilliantly designed play right there by San Jose. Unfortunately, it didn't go. It's still 1-0 Colorado. And Taves tries to slow the action down for a second. Now they'll speed it up with Makar. Back to Taves. Down the left side. Devon Taves crosses the San Jose line. Dumps it back behind the goal line. Deflected back there. And Lehkonen is grinding it out. Brock Nelson trying to get it. Celebrini makes the defensive play. And now it's Ferraro bodying up Landeskog, actually, there in the corner. It'll be picked back up by the Sharks and bounced all the way down, but Will Smith can't get it, and it's icing against the Sharks.
4: Yeah, that was a heck of a play. Great patience at the blue line by Wenberg, and Ferraro runs the back door, and he's able to find him, unable to tip that home, but just a smart play holding on to that puck along the boards. He defends extremely well, and offensively, been really impressed with Wenberg's game offensively, holding on to pucks.
2: He's just been doing that all season long. Right now, he's in the top 15 in average ice time among forwards, over 20 minutes a game, and it's earned. Off the draw, Sharks clear it out. Celebrini, Eklund, Smith finishing out their turn. Here's Lehkonen, lead pass for Natchez down the left, cross the line, drop for McKinnon to the middle. Lehkonen a chance, good defense by Tim Liljegren to get that stick on it, and the Sharks dodge another bullet. 1-0 Colorado. Here's Natchez looking for more. Skating right up the middle, feeds on the right. McKinnon into the slot. There's a shot. A block off of Lehkonen again. And I think it was Delandria that time it got in the way. Along the boards, penalty coming up as the Sharks pick up in a little confrontation. A stick came up high on a pinching Malinsky. And so it looks like the Sharks are going to be down a man here at 12:30 of this first period with the game all Colorado all the time this far. We'll come back and tell you all about it as Adam Gaudette hits the penalty box for high sticking and the Avs on the man advantage on the San Jose Sharks audio network. The Sharks are killing a penalty now because Adam Gaudette in a confrontation with Sam Malinsky gets a two-minute high sticking call at 12:30. Ross Colton has already scored unassisted at 3:39 for the Avalanche, his fifth of the year. Colorado leading by the score of 1-0. And here comes the big test right now. The Sharks have killed off 38 of the last 40 penalties against them, but Colorado a little bit cold in terms of scoring on the power play as all these talented people out there.
4: Yeah, going to be a real challenge, obviously, with Landeskog, Lehkonen, Natchez, McKinnon, and Makar.
2: Off the draw, Colorado's got it on the point. Here's Natchez dishing it off far side. McKinnon back skate, stops on the circle, shoots one toward the net, tip toward the goal. Stick save made there by Askarov. Rebound, Sharks hustle to it. Poked out by Graff. Really good play by Graff to get the puck down the ice. And he and Delandria starting off on the penalty kill up front step off. And they're replaced by Barkley Goodrow and Alex Wenberg. Here comes McKinnon moving down the right, across the line, dropped it back. Makar to the right wing boards to Natchez, twice to swing it back, and Makar can't quite reach it. And so a bit of a miscommunication there, and the Sharks got a break.
4: Yeah, they did. It was real risky play by Natchez on the original entry to leave that puck, but he got lucky, and Makar was able to pick it up.
2: Here comes Natchez with speed across the San Jose line. Tries to slip by Ferraro, and he was able to do that, but he put the puck a little too far, so Askarov played it, and the Sharks clear it. all the way down. Blackwood in goal to our right makes the stick stop, leaves it for Cale Makar. Watched by Delandria, who's back on the ice right now. Delandria and Graffett forward. Liljegren on defense with Mukka Madunen on the left. And nice step up there by Graff at the blue line to cause an offside on the zone entry attempt by Colorado.
4: Yeah, really nice job on the entry by Graff, as you mentioned. And I think Olsson tried to guide that blue line as well as he could, but a really good stick by Graff forced that offside.
2: Faceoff coming up just outside the San Jose Sharks blue line. So we've got, 48 seconds left on that penalty on Adam Gaudet off for high sticking. Jack Drury is out there, wins the draw. And here's Brock Nelson across the line. Little confident drop there to Ross Colton. Moves into the left circle. Swings it around to Landria. Burns the shot. Blocked in front. Now an angle play. Right on goal. A good save off Colton there by Askarov. He couldn't quite control the rebound, and the Avalanche pick it up behind the net. They get it back to Burns. Now another plan for Colton, but he breaks the stick on the one-time attempt. Has to go back to the bench for a new one. Burns saucer pass near side to Brock Nelson. The former Islander goes into the corner, left side. Back to Burns on the point. He's watched by Delandria. Delandria influences the play. Burns exchanging on the perimeter and now going to Nelson on the left circle to Burns. Gave it right back to Nelson to the middle. Jack Drury the chance. That is deflected away off the end boards. Held in. Burns right side. There comes a shot on goal. That was taken by Olsson. It was sticked away. Olsson another chance down low into the corner. Avalanche really putting the pressure on. That's Jack Drury. Far side feed. Flipped in the air there wide by Nelson. And it does not stay in the zone as the Avalanche changing players. The Sharks have time to change too as we are back to full strength for San Jose with the penalty on Gaudet over. Down the left side, here comes the Avalanche attack. Bartikoff into the zone. Just protecting, killing time for a second. Holding onto the puck, throwing it to the front of the net. Parker Kelly was underneath the D. And boy, Askarov very alertly got the stick out there. Otherwise, that might have been in.
4: Yeah, really aggressive stick by Askarov, realizing that he didn't have much room. Smart play.
2: Will Smith intercepts the play. Lead pass, Celebrini down the left, cross the line. Behind the back pass, in front. A little angle play for Dickinson, and a great save by Blackwood. That's the best scoring chance the Sharks have had in this game, and it was all young players on that action.
4: Well, amazing play by Celebrini on the entry, and good on Dickinson for jumping up in the play.
2: Back inside the Sharks zone, San Jose starting to move it out now. They change the D, and now it's picked up. Orloff flips it forward into the offensive zone. And on the near boards, Toffoli keeps it in. So now it's Ferraro out there along with Mukka Madunen defensively. And Celebrini finally gets off the ice. Here comes MacKinnon down the left across the San Jose line. Puts on the brakes, throws it back to the point. Manson, the drive, and a scoop glove save made there by Askarov. And so we've got a break in the action. We've got 4:04 left in the first period. Our broadcast is coming to you from Denver, Colorado, and Ball Arena. The score, the Avalanche 1, the Sharks nothing on the San Jose Sharks Audio Network. The Sharks are heating up, and there's no better time to make a trip to the tank for the holidays. Save big this holiday season when we pay the fees on all standard tickets. But you've got to act fast.

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1: Off the faceoff now. Orlov sends it forward. And it'll be picked back up by the Avalanche. Colton, who has the goal in the game, throws it in deep, puts the body hit on Liljegren. But Liljegren took that hit, made the play with a backhand flip around the boards. Big scrum for it, right just inside the Sharks' blue line on the far side of the ice, to the right of the San Jose bench. Gaudette is in there, pushing, shoving. That's kind of where he took the penalty earlier. Landeskog is the one Avalanche player that's in there against all the Sharks, and they work it free. How about that effort? Little backhand play by Malinsky goes deep to the left corner now, and there's Liljegren working it loose to grab at the near side, slides it forward. Delandria scoots out. He makes the play at the red line, gets knocked down there by Girard in a collision, but he successfully dumped one in. Sharks go for the line change. So again, it's deep to the zone, but they're changing players. They can't really make anything sustained in the offensive end. In the air now, over at the Sharks' blue line, Olofsson swings it across the Sharks' line, knocked back the other way. A weird bounce, taking it back Ostapchuk, but can't quite reach it. He gets it back near side and bounces one in. Ostapchuk takes the puck on a clearing attempt, moves down the wing into the corner, then finishes his check there against Manson. It's Reeves working for it, but Reeves lost it on the stick check to Kelly, and Kelly got knocked down to the ice by Barkley Goodrow, but the Avalanche moved it out. Reeves back on the red line, at the blue line now, backhands it forward on the left wing side, and heads back for the Sharks bench, as the Avalanche look like they would like to change players too and take advantage, but you heard the whistle. Icing is the call against Colorado there as they hurried the play.
2: Yeah, and a really good play. Early position there. And Drury thinks that he touched that puck and shouldn't be icing. Have a little bit of a conversation with linesman Shandor Alfonso. But certainly it was icing, and the Sharks kept the change that they'd like with the Celebrini line coming out.
1: Celebrini's line going up against Jack Drury's unit for Colorado. That's Drury, Olofsson, and Kelly after the icing call. No surprise the Sharks coaching staff would throw out their top group. Mukka Madulin and Ferraro also on defense. Celebrini wins the draw. Here's the shot! And it winds up hitting the netting back behind Blackwood as that shot came from Will Smith.
2: Great job on the faceoff. I love those little set plays, and a really nice job by Will Smith collecting that and shooting it all in one motion.
1: That go off the crossbar? I think it might have.
2: It did.
1: That's how it got way, way up at the top. Will Smith had 7 shots on goal against the Bruins. He really wanted one there. But this time he hits the crossbar. And it looks like we got a penalty coming up, too. What on earth is going on?
2: Well, I guess they must have thought there was a pick, that Eklund picked a player off that one faceoff. Probably an interference call, my guess.
1: Well, he's in there at 17:47. Not sure what the penalty is, but we'll get it to you in just a second. I'm going to believe Jamal and say it was interference. Right now, McKinnon, cross ice, thrown toward the net. Nice save off of Cale Makar there by the goaltender Askarov. Makar has it on his right point. He backskates. He looks to his right, throws to his left. There's McKinnon in the left circle. Watch closely there by Barkley Goodrow, but he got it back to Makar. He delays. He stick handles. He throws down low. Natchez sends it back to Makar. Back to Natchez. Back to Makar. Slap shot. Oh, boy. That hit Desharnais. I think it got him in the face, and it ricochets way, way up top. And Vinny is going to get up slowly, and here comes Will Leonard to attend. The Sharks trainer getting right out onto the ice.
2: That was a scary play, obviously, and looks like he's going to be okay.
1: Not sure if it hit him in the visor or what, but I don't see any blood as he's being helped to his feet. But Cale Makar has that hard shot, went off of the stick and ramped right up and got Desharnais.
2: Hit him in the helmet, fortunately. That is a scary place to be standing when that puck gets deflected, goes off the side of his head, and he appears to be okay.
1: Penalty on Eklund, by the way, indeed is interference at 17:45. Face off over here to the right side of

0: Sharks goaltender Askarov, and Makar flips it over to McKinnon. He holds on the left half boards. He and Makar just exchange passes. McKinnon's got it, left circle, shot! That didn't miss by much. Hit his stick, went wide. Rebound kept in. Natchez in the right circle, right at the dot. Sends it back to Makar, gets a return feed, top of the circle, over to McKinnon, took it off his skate, centering feed for Lehkonen, but make that Landeskog, but knocked away. Now McKinnon tries the shot. Wide. Rebound, Lehkonen is net front. Natchez on the far boards. Landeskog is kind of the bump guy here. McKinnon the shot. Glove save made by Askarov. He saw that one all the way and gets a little thank you tap from Tim Liljegren on that play.
1: Oh, I'll tell you what. For a power play that's been struggling for the Avs, the 25th, they sure do move that puck around pretty good. And a couple of options there as Natchez seems to be the quarterback holding on to the puck, looking for those seam plays, looking for Makar. That top unit stays on the ice.
0: Face off now, it's Landeskog in the circle, winning the draw cleanly. Makar slides to the right, moves to the left. McKinnon score! Net front there for Arturi Lehkonen, and that's the reason why Askarov didn't see it. And McKinnon, with that very quick release, getting the pass from Cale Makar, and it's 2-0 Colorado in the final minute of play in the first period. This is a power play goal for Nathan McKinnon with Lehkonen in front.
1: Yeah, you just can't lose that many penalty kill face-offs in a row for it not to bite. And I'll tell you what, they run that set play, and you said it, Lehkonen, great net front presence. One-timer from Makar just outside the dot line, and no chance for Askarov as the screen of Lehkonen prohibited him from seeing that puck.
0: Well, assuming it didn't hit Lehkonen, that's the 18th goal of the season for Nathan McKinnon, his 38th point of the year. And Cale Makar gets to 30 points in only his 23rd game from that defensive position. Here we go, final minute of play in the first. Off the faceoff, we get a stoppage at the Avalanche blue line. So San Jose trying to salvage what's left here with only 44.8 seconds to go in the period. Celebrini is out there with Smith and Eklund. And on defense, it's a combination of, is that Dickinson with Orloff?
1: Yes.
0: It is. Dickinson gets the puck. Throws it forward into the offensive zone. To the right wing corner. Taves back to get it. Checked by Eklund. Guns it around the far board. Celebrini, nice defensive job. Kept it in play. Eklund grabs in the left corner off his pass. Moves behind the net. He's bodied up by Malinsky. Malinsky trying to win the puck. Celebrini really working hard in there down low. Eklund now reaching in, but Malinsky held his ground. Couldn't clear it out. And Dickinson grabbed it, swept it toward the net. But it was blocked there by Devon Taves. Down to 14 seconds left in the period. And again, the Avalanche work it free. They lift it out of the zone. A chase for it. Dickinson couldn't knock it down with the glove. So going back to get it, Orloff with Dickinson. And they will kill the final 2 seconds of this period in the San Jose zone. And the Avalanche fans here in Denver are pretty happy with the way things have started as the period comes to an end. And the shots were 15-5 in favor of Colorado. And that definitely is indicative of the kind of game we've had. Colorado with goals by Ross Colton, his fifth, unassisted at 3:39. And then on the power play, Nathan McKinnon from Cale Makar and Gabriel Landeskog at 19:07 to make it 2-0.
1: Yeah, not really the start that the Sharks wanted. They had their opportunities. Unfortunately, they got to stay out of the box. I know that the Avs power play has been struggling this season, but, you know, you give them too many opportunities and they're going to figure it out.
0: At the end of one, the score, the Avalanche 2, the Sharks nothing. Back after this on the San Jose Sharks Audio Network. At the end of one period of play here in Denver, the score is 2-0 in favor of the Avalanche. Ross Colton and Nathan McKinnon are the goal scorers. McKinnon scoring on the power play with about 53 seconds to go in the period. Well, Colin Graf has had a very nice start to his NHL career. He's got 8 career goals. He's scored 4 of the different 5 ways possible. He's got an even strength goal. He's got a power play goal. He's got a shorthanded goal. And he's got an empty netter. The only thing that's missing is a penalty shot. But that's not the main focus for Colin Graf. And he continues to play a strong two-way game. And right now, he is our guest from the Sharks room with Jamal.
1: Hey, Colin. Just wanted to talk a little bit about the penalty kill and why you feel that yourself and Delandria have such good chemistry reading off each other.
2: Yeah, I think it's, we talk a lot, whether it's in practice or before we start, just so we sort of have a feel for what each other's trying to do. And, you know, it's hard, especially against a good power play like this. They're a lot of skilled players and they can make a lot of good plays, but I think it's just trying to be compact as possible and trying to limit stuff to the outside.
1: And speak to the challenge that it is to get your forecheck going against the Avs, that they're so mobile, they're D, and if they're able to, you know, face up the ice, and it's how hard is it to get in on the forecheck, and how important is it where you're placing those pucks on dumps?
2: Yeah, you said it right there. I think it's all about where we put the pucks. If we deposit it right on the goalie, or if we don't get it all the way in, it allows their D to turn and gain speed, then we're put in a bad spot. So I think it's keeping it along the yellow and making sure that it our forecheck results in a battle, and then we got to start winning some of those 50-50 battles, especially in the offensive zone.
1: Well, good luck in the second and third the rest of the way.
2: Thank you.
1: Great job. And that's Colin Graf, and the score right now is the Avs 2 and the Sharks 0. As we're finished, we're in the first intermission. 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
0: Welcome back to Denver. The Sharks in a bit of a pickle, down by the score of 2-0, and certainly experiencing the quickness with which the Colorado Avalanche not only make plays, but react to plays. And that's been a big difference from the last couple of games.
1: Yeah, and I think that, you know, Colin Graf kind of alluded to it. The challenge of playing against these Avs is that they put so much pressure on you through the neutral zone that if you don't put the puck in the right spot, they skate so well and anticipate so well that they're likely facing you when you're in on the forecheck. And when that happens, they're going to be able to come out cleanly. So you've got to be able to put the puck in the right spot to make them turn. And that's the only way you're going to get your forecheck game going.
0: Plus, you don't want Blackwood to handle the puck either.
1: That's another one. You know, I think that sometimes it's tough, right? It's either a hard rim along the glass or it's soft. It's like a chip to yourself whether you're getting support or not.
0: Well, this is something that's going to bring a smile to Jamal Mayer's face, because on Friday, November 28th at 1 p.m., the Sharks are taking on the Vancouver Canucks, and our next broadcast of Sharks Hockey will be from SAP Center on that post-Thanksgiving Friday. We'll be filled with turkey and tryptophan and trying to stay awake. Meantime, the Sharks will have to be awake against the Vancouver Canucks, but here's what's going on. Celebrate the future of hockey by joining us on that day for our Youth Hockey Appreciation Game. Every fan will receive one of four exclusive Sharks player keychains featuring Celebrini, Smith, Askarov, and Eklund. You can pick up the full set at the Sharks Foundation booth, but you'll get one when you come in. 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Another way the Sharks are trying to promote the idea of youth hockey, which is growing by leaps and bounds in the Bay Area. I know you've seen it.
1: Oh, my. It's been impressive. And I think that I see them at tournaments. I see them in Chicago at tournaments. I see them all over the country playing against, other top teams around the country. And I think that it's a testament to the commitment that the community has had in regard to growing the game. And it's fun to see. And it's really been amazing to see hockey players, if you want to say, starting with guys like Austin Matthews coming from non-traditional hockey markets to play in the National Hockey League. I think it's just been tremendous.
0: Well, Gavin McKenna is supposed to be the number one overall draft pick next year, and he's playing at Penn State for Guy Gadowski, who used to coach the San Jose Rhinos roller hockey team. But beyond that, there's a guy on that team, Reese Laubach, who's from San Jose and is playing Division I hockey, and he's drafted by the Sharks. That's something that George Gund really dreamed about when he brought the team to San Jose back in 1991, to regularly start to see more kids from the Bay Area playing college hockey, playing junior hockey, and getting to the NHL somehow and getting drafted.
1: I think it's amazing. I think it's a testament to the commitment the organization has had over the years in regard to growing the game at the grassroots level and giving every kid an opportunity to at least try it. I think, I'm grateful for all the things that I have in my life and that I've learned. All the character traits that I have are because of the game. And, you know, I think it's a great game for girls and boys to learn about themselves. It's the most selfless sport out there. You learn about sacrifice. You learn about hard work, what it means to be a good teammate. All great values that you learn from playing sports.
0: What you also learn is that you're investing in your teammates and you're investing in yourself, and you're better off for it. And that's the big thing. You become a better person by becoming a great team player. And that's something that everybody that might be listening in, if you're thinking about trying this sport, you will find that you will like it more than any other. We're between periods 1 and 2. It is a 2-0 Avalanche lead over the Sharks. We'll be back on the San Jose Sharks Audio Network. Let's pause 10 seconds for station identification. 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
0: ready to go for the second period. Dan Rusinowski along with Jamal Mayers. 2-0 Colorado. Goals by Colton, his fifth unassisted. McKinnon on the power play at 19:07. Make that his 18th of the season from Makar and Landeskog. How dominant were the Avalanche? Well, they outshot the Sharks 15-5 in the first period. But listen to this. They had 39 shot attempts. 12 were blocked, 12 were missed, which is the most allowed by any team in a first period this season in the National Hockey League. That's how dominant they were.
1: Wow. This is a good team that's rolling and playing the right way. You got to make sure you get pucks on in on the D and get on the forecheck.
0: Here we go. Second period has just begun. And we have this Avalanche attack moving from left to right. It's McKinnon leading the way. Moving in, shooting it. Great split save by Askarov. Rebound picked back up. And here's Will Smith moving out with a three-man attack. Eklund now to Celebrini. Cross the line. Throws it across to Smith. And he had the upper corner, but he missed the net. Rebound kept in. Celebrini left wing side. Holds it. Drops it back. Orloff on the point. Shoots it. Tip toward the goal by Smith. Good save by Mackenzie Blackwood. And you see, even after you do all the work to get into a good scoring position, you got to deal with Blackwood, who's an excellent netminder.
1: Yeah, he is. And a really good job on the entry. A really smart play by Celebrini to pop post up and find Will Smith on the back door. It's unfortunate the puck was a little bit behind him. He's unable to one-time that. But you're absolutely right. Blackwood has been up to the task. He does a good job of tracking those pucks.
0: Face-off to his right, deep inside the Colorado zone. Nice face-off win with a kick by Wenberg, and then a shot by Mukko Madulin. Didn't miss by much in front of the goal. Kurashev the drive, hit traffic in front. Boy, Philip Kurashev just seems to have a good jump against this Colorado team with that two-goal performance earlier in the year. That was a really good chance, and here he is back-checking, doing a good job. He and Toffoli combine back in the Sharks zone to take it away from Colorado, stop the zone entry, and try to chip it out. Unfortunately, it winds up on Mukko Madulin's stick down low. Swung at by Ferraro, off the skate of Kurashev, and here's Wenberg moving it out. Wenberg to the red line, hits it, gains it, shoots down the left wing boards, and Manson is back to get it. He's watched by a forechecking Kurashev. These guys got to get off the ice soon, but some have to stay out there. As Parker Kelly's already on, he's warded off there by Dickinson, who comes back and turns away from the check there of Landeskog. Nice stick handling move on Parker Kelly, and Dickinson gets the first pass out up the right to Graf. Down the right wing across the blue line inside the Colorado zone. He buys a little time, throws behind the net to Gaudette, who crisscrosses now with Graf and recycles it back to the left wing corner, and that's where Delandria picks up. He stick handles out toward the front of the net, gets a chance toward the goal, and there's Blackwood making a pretty big save. There's a rebound behind the net, centering attempt by Graf, deflected by Colorado all the way down.
1: Great shift by this third line, finding a way to get the cycle going, and a good job by Delandria taking that puck to the net, and Graf's trying to shoot that off the defender's leg. Unfortunately, goes all the way down the ice.
0: Drury lifts Delandria's stick, and the Avalanche at center shoot one back into the Shark zone, but Dickinson with that good skating ability gets back first. Just backhands it out to the neutral territory. Colorado's on it, though. The Sharks have got to figure out a way to take away the possession that they have in this game.
1: Yeah, I think it's going to be tough, obviously. The key is going to be slash support to the neutral and get pucks behind and be willing to hold on to pucks.
0: Avalanche threatening the Sharks' end. Here's Kividanta moving around the boards near side. Checked off the play by Ostapchuk. And Zach pokes it loose. Down the left wing boards, it goes into the Colorado end. Manson and Reeves come together. Let the Avalanche finally pick it up and push it out. It'll be short of icing. Orloff gets back ahead of Ivan. Ivan goes cross ice and his D partner there. Liljegren fed it forward, but Reeves pass in the neutral zone, knocked down, and the Avalanche intercept it. Makar's on the ice now, and he flings it across the rink to McKinnon, who's out there also with Lehkonen and Natchez. Lehkonen on the right wing side. Left-handed shot, chips it around Orloff's reach. Liljegren slides over, gets back to it, guns it around the boards, kept in by Devon Taves, and William Eklund arrives on the scene to influence the play down the boards and in behind the Sharks' net. But there's Lehkonen to McKinnon, left wing half-boards, moves into the circle, kind of fans on the puck with Orloff checking him, but he keeps the puck, he stick handles, he puts on the brakes, he throws it back now to Taves, who shoots just wide, inboard carom for McKinnon. Great job by Orloff to get over there and get his stick in the way. Rebound off Orloff's stick. Rebound bounces to the near side now. Liljegren banks it ahead. Smith trying to push it forward. Celebrini checked by Natchez. It comes back. Here's an opportunity. They score. Malinsky gets it on the point. Right-handed shot. Put it up top. And beats Askarov to make it 3-0 Colorado. Just surgical by the Avalanche at 3:44 of this second period.
1: You know, Sharks had a couple of opportunities to get the puck out of the defensive zone, and Natchez wins the battle along the boards, pushes it over, and gets that to the point. And they do a really good job. Malinsky collects it. He doesn't dust it off as he gets that pass from Lehkonen. And again, a dejected Askarov as that puck goes over his glove.
0: Sam Malinsky, his second goal of the season. Should be Lehkonen and Natchez assisting on that play. The time of it, 3:44 of the second frame. Now it's sent toward the net by Colorado again. Malinsky gets a shot, but it's deflected just wide of the reach of Askarov, who's still in net to our right. 15:55 to go in the second. Long way to go in this one. It's 3-0 in favor of Colorado. Inside San Jose territory. Worked loose by Wennberg. Throws to the right. Poked at there by Toffoli. Tried to get the zone exit, but it's a pretty good job by Girard to keep it in for a second. And finally, comes across the ice to the far boards, and it deflects out of play.
1: The Sharks got to get back to their game, which is getting pucks behind the D. It's tough, too, because it's the second period with the long change. And you get caught out there defensively with the altitude. I'm telling you, it's exhausting. So you've got to take care of the puck. You've got to make sure you put the puck in a good area. But I think it starts with winning the battles and those 50-50 pucks along the boards.
0: First time the Sharks have been down by this count all season. It's the fourth time they've been down 2-0 or worse. Most recently in the 2-0 loss in Calgary on November the 13th. But you got to go all the way back to October the 28th against the Los Angeles Kings to find another 2-0 deficit. Actually, they were down 3-0 in that game, too. So that's the second time this year that it's happened, according to my calculations here. I'll check on the other time. October 17, as the Avalanche move in and get a shot to the net. Yeah, it's the second time the Sharks have been down 3-0 in a game. Here comes the shot. Now it's 4-0. It's Manson on the point, getting it. And Colorado is on a roll. So two defensemen have scored in the second period. First Malinsky at 3:44, and now at 4:51 of the second period, Josh Manson has rifled it in. And for Manson of Colorado, that is his second goal of the season.
1: And it looks like Askarov is coming out and Nedeljkovic is coming in.
0: Makes sense. No reason to put him through more of this. As Nedeljkovic is putting on the equipment. And so, at 4:51 of the second period, the Sharks are making a goaltending change.
1: This is not on Askarov.
0: Nope.
1: I think it's just a little bit of a give him a break. The team's not playing well in front of him. Don't want to hang him out to dry. He's still got more than half a game to go.
0: Well, here we go. 4-0 in favor of Colorado. Just a simple zone entry for the Avalanche. Now they make it 5-0. They throw it out in front of the net. And Joel Kiviranta, returning to action after being out for 17 games, gets the first attempt on Nedeljkovic home. And now it's become a total rout.
1: Well, this is a tough position for Nedeljkovic to come in. And real unlucky play here as the puck gets thrown to the net. And an unlucky bounce as it ricochets off the skate of the defender into the weak side, and he has no chance on that one.
0: Oh, what a tough situation for the Sharks. They're down by the score of 5-0. It's a first this season. It has not been their night. It has been the Avalanche's night, however. As looks like the Sharks are using their timeout right now.
1: Yeah, and I agree with that. I think you've got a opportunity here for Ryan Warsawski to calm his group down, to get them to be playing the right way.
0: Well, the goal by Manson was assisted by Olofsson and Parker Kelly on a simple zone entry. He was back on the point. But now Joel Kiviranta, 9 seconds after Nedeljkovic entered the game, scoring at 5 minutes. Goal number one on the season for Kiviranta. And it is a 5-0 Avalanche lead. And for Kiviranta, that is his first goal since March the 20th in Ottawa, 14 games ago. He missed 17 games here, I think. Off the faceoff now. Dumped back in by the Sharks on net, and Blackwood is going to cover up. The Sharks used their timeout after giving up a goal 9 seconds after making the goaltending change. And Blackwood will hang on here. The Sharks had that fourth line on the ice, but they're coming off right now. And here comes Celebrini, Eklund, and Smith with Ferraro and Mukka Madulin on defense. This is where you just got to bear down and keep going.
1: Yeah, and this is an opportunity because the Avs wanted to change their D and they were unable, the ref didn't let them. So opportunity against this defensive pair for Macklin.
0: Celebrini is chasing it as Ferraro tips in from center. Nice pass across the ice. Will Smith rips it wide of the net. Got to hit the net there, Will. It would have been right in the goal. In the right corner now, grabbed by Eklund. Twists away there from the check of Girard. Got it back, Mukka Madulin. Deliberately shoots it wide, looking for the end board, Karen, but it went right to goaltender Blackwood, and he is able to cover up.
1: Yeah, a nice opportunity there again for Will Smith. And, you know, nice job. I like the way that they're connected. Even though he stays away from him on the weak side, he finds that quiet area. And when Macklin gets that puck, he's looking for Will every single time in that dot line for that one-timer.
0: So let's recap. At 3:44 with the score 2-0, Sam Malinsky scored his second of the year from Lekkonen and Natchez. Then Manson at 4:51 made it his second of the year from Olofsson and Kelly. That was it for Askarov. Nedeljkovic came in 9 seconds later. First chance. Kivinantti gets his first of the year from Ivan, and also Zakhar Bartikov. Here's Orlov with it. Shoots it toward the net. Wide of the goal. Toffoli takes the inboard. Karam backhands up to the point. Here comes the shot. Right on goal. Blackwood save made. And the rebound, a scrum for it. Really pushing for it there were a combination of Kurashev and Winberg most significantly. But somehow Blackwood kept it up.
1: Yeah, this is a real positive shift for the Sharks. Third line out against the top line. And anytime you can keep that top line hemmed in their zone defensively, that's a successful shift, and they'll continue. They bring out Macklin once again. I like this idea by Worsowski. He's gonna push his better players and get them a little bit more ice time here, try to get them back in this game.
0: Now Celebrini, you know, is competitive, and he's going to give it his all as Will Smith keeps it in, goes to Macklin. He stick handles beautifully, shoots one right around Makar on goal. Good pad save made by Blackwood. Celebrini sends to the slot, off the stick. Eklund couldn't get the shot to the net. Delayed penalty coming up against Colorado. Is this line getting something done here? Celebrini now picking it off a stick, but it's intercepted right out in front by Colton, and the penalty coming up to Colorado, and that's what you want.
1: And now the power play gets to go to work. Their first opportunity of the night, currently sitting at 18.1%, good for 19th in the league. They're actually fourth in the league, the Sharks are, at 29% on the road.
0: Holding penalty on Devon Taves, one of the top defensemen on this Colorado team. The time of it, 6 minutes and 18 seconds. When we come back, the Sharks will be on the power play, down 5-0 in the game. This is the San Jose Sharks Audio Network. Power play hockey for the Sharks as Devon Taves takes a 2-minute holding penalty at 6:18 of the second period. No time like the present for San Jose as they're down 5-0. This Sharks power play is brought to you by Power Business Technology, copiers and printers for your office needs. Wenberg is out there taking the faceoff, but he loses the draw to Jack Drury, and the Avalanche clear it all the way down. Colorado is ranked number 3 in penalty killing at 87%. They are just a solid, solid penalty killing group. What's been the mystery has been the power play for Colorado, as they have been really not showing their talent. Let's see what Celebrini can do. With Smith moving in, shooting it on goal. There's a rebound there after the save, but Colorado got to it first. They clear it.
1: Great entry. Like this opportunity, you can get a chance to score off the rush. That's exactly what they tried to do.
0: Right now, Orlov drops it back to Macklin. Celebrini, who else? And he skates out to center with speed. Feeds on the left, Eklund, looking for it back on the left wing. Celebrini takes it across the line, dumps it in deep. Smith in the corner, spins it around. It hit a stick, taking it back. Wenberg, far side of the ice. He muscles his way away from the defensive player, Manson, and cuts behind the goal line to the corner, near side. Eklund at the point. Celebrini swings it across, takes it back now. Celebrini, nifty move there, making the maneuver and shooting it toward the net. Stick save made there by Blackwood, and that's great rebound control. He got that out of the zone.
1: Yeah, a really good job by Macklin to get that through as well.
0: Here's Celebrini now moving back in. Sends it off the right boards, and Wenberg drops it back. Will Smith check, but he got his stick loose, worked it free, taken back by Eklund. Off the stick of Celebrini. He gets it back from Smith. Far side, now sent to the middle. It's Eklund holding the puck. Nice job there by Manson to take away the shooting lane. So he goes into the corner. Smith centers, and it goes toward the net. Eklund the shot. That's blocked down low by Manson. Sharks keep the pressure on the power play. 20 seconds to go on it. Eklund goes to Will Smith, left corner. Sharks trying to stay calm here. Smith stick handling, shooting it up high, wide. Final seconds of the power play ticking off as Celebrini turns away from Brock Nelson. Moves in front, shoots it toward the net. Stick save made. Rebound thrown to the goal there by Celebrini. Save made by Blackwood. Not cleared out. Orloff the drive, wide of the net. Penalty is just about over as Celebrini keeps in and shoots. Block out of the penalty box. Taves. Here's a headman feed. It bounces through his reach. Otherwise, it would have been a breakaway. It goes all the way down on goal. And Alex Nedeljkovic, in relief of the starter, just makes the save and hangs on.
1: Well, I'll tell you what. Brent Burns just knocked down out of the air an absolute laser of a wrister headed to the net from Celebrini to create that transition. But the Sharks, that was a successful power play. Notre Dame score, but they created several opportunities for themselves. Great movement, great intention to get pucks to the net. The only thing that didn't happen is it didn't go in the net.
0: 5-0 the score. The Avalanche lead the Sharks. 11.5 to go. Second period. And McKinnon, Natchez, Lehkonen up front for the Avs with Makar and Taves on defense. Celebrini's line is still out there. McKinnon wins the draw. Makar to Taves. Now over to Natchez, who races to the puck. Turns away from the check of Wenberg. Stick handles with it. Smith's on him. Feeds it over to Taves. Drop past McKinnon. Walks in the middle. Shoots. Stick save. Nedeljkovic. Rebound cleared out. Oh, too bad. Macklin Celebrini sent it all the way down. No icing because Will Smith beats everybody to it. And Mackenzie Blackwood plays the puck off the carom. And Colorado will pick up and that line will get off. Give Will Smith credit. He tried to get to that puck.
1: Yeah, just he was exhausted as well, but he muscled it out and was able to negate the icing.
0: Right now, McKinnon knocked down by Delandria. That's going to be a penalty on the Sharks. Ty Delandria, who looks befuddled by the call, but they're going to get him a holding penalty, and now Delandria coming over to say something to Nathan McKinnon in a little bit of frustration there for the Sharks center iceman against one of the top players in the league, and now he's on his way to the penalty box, but Delandria is clearly not happy as he is on his way to the box for two.
1: He's got a good point. I think that it happens. Really, really good players like McKinnon lose their edge and fall on their own. I don't think that was tripping. I don't think that was hooking. I think McKinnon just fell.
0: I agree with you. But right now, the Sharks are down a man at 9:05 of the second period. This will be the third power play for Colorado.
1: And the penalty kill has to get back to its form.
0: Makar gets the faceoff back on the point to McKinnon. The shot deflected wide. Colorado just dominating, leading 5-0. Makar, nice move on Graf. He exchanges now, throws over to McKinnon to the middle, Lehkonen, the shot, stick save, Nedeljkovic with Landeskog in front looking for another chance. Loose puck, work free. Back to the point, but Makar couldn't keep the bouncer in the zone, so he goes back to center ice. I can't believe that this team is ranked number 25 in the league in power play.
1: It really is remarkable. With all the guys they have, and the power play last year was 8th in the league at 24.8%. To give you perspective, it's 15.7% this year.
0: Here's Makar juicing it in the offensive zone, spinning it over to McKinnon on the left half boards, and Makar makes his way back toward the point. He gets the pass there, left side. Dishes off Natchez into the right circle, back to Makar, middle of the ice. McKinnon wanted it, Makar shoots it, deflected wide by Lehkonen. Lehkonen gets it right corner. Natchez has for Colorado. In the right circle, being defended by Mario Ferraro and Desharnais on the PK. Natchez sends it through Goodrow's stick. Back to the point, Makar. Left circle feed. There's McKinnon back skating. Stick handling. Throwing it back. Getting a return feed into the left circle. To the middle, Lehkonen. Shot blocked by Ferraro. Off his stick. Good coverage by Mario there. But the Avalanche keep the pressure on with 38 seconds left on the Sharks' power play. A throw across the ice. And Graf intercepts that feed from McKinnon and chops one all the way down.
1: Oh, really good job by Graf. Staying in the hole and patient. Stays in the lane to McKinnon, and that's what he did. He manages depth extremely well, was in the lane, knocked the puck down, and got the clear.
0: But here comes Colorado now with 20 seconds left in the man advantage. Brock Nelson leads the way in with Colton, but they get stopped by Wenberg at the blue line, so they regroup. taking it back on the far side. Maybe Nelson tips it back to his own blue line. The Sharks pursue. That was Kurashev over there causing some trouble with Wenberg. And finally, one last rush. Maybe, but no. A nice deflection by Kurashev and a clear by Wenberg. That's a good job by those two guys at the end of the Avalanche power play. So back on the ice comes Delandria. He normally would have been out there killing penalties as the Avalanche taking advantage here. Get called on the offside, breaking.

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1: Move it out. Now he's going to drop it back, and Macklin Settebrini will pick up. He's got Smith on his right. Gives Will the puck. Skates to center across the line. Tried to chip it ahead to Settebrini. Good defense there by Manson. Now Manson and Settebrini fighting for it, but Macklin comes up with the puck. Got it back to Orlov. Far side of the ice, Wenberg. Now back to Orlov again. Backhands middle. Smith stops, turns, gives to Settebrini. Fires! That is blocked by Manson. Rebound kept in. Right corner. Smith back to Orlov on the point. Sharks on the power play. Back to Smith. Shoots one. Save made by Blackwood. Rebound back to Smith. Keeps it in right side. Exchanges with Orlov. Smith walks into the circle. Throws to the middle. Eklund doesn't have an angle to shoot, so he dishes off to Settebrini. And now to Orlov. And that's a great pass across the ice. Settebrini throws it in front. A chance. Eklund the shot. How did that not go in? It stopped. It comes back. Orlov the chance to Settebrini the drive. Wide of the goal. And the puck ricochets out of the zone.
2: That's a tremendous power play. Great job. I know they're frustrated they didn't score, but man, they were moving that puck around.
1: Penalty still has 45 seconds left on it. Second unit's going to be coming out here. Wenberg has it right now. Left wing side. Sending it back. Orlov bombs one. Deflected wide. Left corner rebound. There's Wenberg. Cuts behind the Avalanche net. Stick handles away from Brent Burns' check. Now it's back to the point. Orlov kept it in. Kurashev checked by Manson. Kurashev seals off the boards there and keeps the puck in play as we're down to 20 seconds on the power play. Centering pass there. Off a stick. Toffoli gets it back. Throws a hope pass across the ice. Intercepted by Burns. Cleared all the way down. Stopped there by Nedeljkovic. The Sharks now have 7 seconds left of power play time. One last rush for Kurashev. Down the left, across the line, moves to the middle of the ice, dropped it back. Liljegren sent it off the corner boards as the penalty is over. Kurashev looking for Toffoli in front. Good defensive play by Malinsky to spot that, get the stick on it. And now the puck is put out of play.
2: It went off the glass. I was hoping that Malinsky would have just hoisted that one for another power play, but that is not the case.
1: Nope. It is called a deflection as it went off the glass. Referee signaling it right away. And so we've got a break in the action with 4:31 to go in the second period. Our broadcast is coming to you from Denver, Colorado and Ball Arena. The score, the Avalanche 5 and the Sharks nothing. This is the San Jose Sharks Audio Network. You know, the most wonderful auction of the year is almost here. 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That's just the word SHARKS. 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It's been all Colorado here. It's a 5-0 Avalanche lead, but the Sharks have gotten a couple of good shifts out of recent power plays and some even strength. Right now, Ryan Reeves gets a shot toward the goal from the right boards. The save made by Mackenzie Blackwood. And it's back behind the Colorado goal line. And Ostapchuk sends back to the point. Takes it back from Mukha Badulin. Grinds it out with Goodrow, who loses his edge. And he may have gotten tripped up there. And it looks like it is. Kivitantta knocks him down. Power play coming up for San Jose as the extra skater coming on. But Colorado touches up before they can get anything generated. So here comes the power play again. They've had two really good opportunities the last times they've been ahead of man.
2: No, what I really like is this fourth line clearly knows their role. Holding on to pucks in the offensive zone, doing a tremendous job of creating opportunities in offensive zone time, and now drawing a penalty. So kudos to that fourth line, getting the job done. You've just got Goodrow and Ostapchuk and Reeves doing their job, and Goodrow gets tripped up, and they go back on the power play.
1: Second period action continuing, 3:56 to go, so time of that penalty on Joel Kivitantta for tripping, 16:04. Third power play for the Sharks brought to you by Power Business Technology, copiers and printers for your office needs. Off the draw, Orlov moves to his right, dishes to the left. There's Will Smith, left wing boards, carries top of the circle, tried the shot, blocked by Taves. And Smith almost lost it there. That was good pressure by Colorado's Jack Drury, but a good effort by Smith to get it back.

0: will exchange his passes, but he's double teamed as he tried the zone entry. And Cale Makar shoots one all the way down. That's Nedeljkovic making the save from the Colorado blue line and knocking it off to his defensive players to move it out on the man advantage. Dish back now to Eklund. He races to center. Eklund's got a good track record against Colorado in his career. He dumps one into the offensive zone to try to make the play. 8 games, 5 points, but he doesn't have any so far here today. Celebrini takes, shoots toward the net. That's maybe going to go wide. Was looking for Wenberg there, and Blackwood came out, got the pad on it, and knocked it away. Power play continues. Sent off to the right side. Orlov tosses to the net. That was off of Wenberg's skate. Blackwood turned it away again. Cleared by Colorado all the way down. Sharks get the second power play unit out there with 55 seconds left on the penalty call against Kividanta. Orlov sends to Graf. He's to center with energy and with speed. He gets to the blue line, dumps it in. Kurashev in there too. Toffoli trying to hold on to it. Kept it in for a second, but lost it. And Colorado clears. Stopped there by Nedeljkovic in front of his goal. Left it for Liljegren, who's watched there by a forechecking Bartikov. So he circles away from the penalty-killing Bartikov. And now moves it out. Sharks going from right to left in the second period. From the red line, Liljegren shoots in. 20 seconds to go on the man advantage. Skating forward, Kurashev, far side of the ice. Got it back to Liljegren on the point. Moves to his right, backhands off to the right boards. And the shot, that's a shoulder save by Blackwood off of Kurashev's good chance. Gaudet behind the goal line to Kurashev. Final seconds of the power play. In the corner, Gaudet behind the back pass, Kurashev, all on the outside. Gaudet, now Kurashev, now it's Liljegren the shot. Blocked. Out of the penalty box comes Kividanta. He gets the headman feed, but Liljegren's right there to slow him down. Tim Liljegren checks it aside. And here's Kurashev moving on the attack, throws to the right. Here's Toffoli breaking in, shooting the puck, save made by Blackwood. And with Kurashev right there, Blackwood confidently dropped that puck down to the ice and smacked it away from the Sharks forward.
1: Yeah, great opportunity, great explosive speed for Toffoli. Through the neutral zone, gives himself a little bit of a mini breakaway.
0: Right now, here comes the Avalanche attack again. They're up 5-0 on the Sharks. Malinsky, who's got a goal, throws one toward the net, save made by Nedeljkovic. Rebound far boards. Thrown across the ice there by Colorado's McKinnon, but didn't really hit anybody. The Sharks able to deflect it to the near corner. And now Ostapchuk lost it to McKinnon, who centers. A great save by Nedeljkovic on a one-time chance by Natchez, who got his stick free 3 feet in front of the goalie crease.
1: Yeah, it was all by a great stick by McKinnon, as I believe it was Ostapchuk trying to put that puck behind the net. McKinnon knocks it down out of the air and is able to put it out front to Natchez, who one-times it, and it was just a point-blank chance, as you mentioned, and Nedeljkovic makes a tremendous save.
0: Well, that'll be good for Ned to make that stop. He's given up one goal since coming into the game, and it was only 9 seconds after he entered the game without a warm-up, but since then, he's made some pretty good stops. I got a feeling he'll be in goal on Friday in the afternoon game against Vancouver. That seems to be the plan, and that would put Askarov prepared for Saturday in Vegas. I guess that would be conventional wisdom to think about it that way.
1: Right.
0: Sharks down 5-0 in this one. They dump it inside the zone. They're ahead of the play, so they got to tag up. Celebrini's back out there. Wenberg, Graf. Time ticking down here as the Avalanche go for the shot. Landeskog getting it toward the net, but a save made. Glove stopped there relatively routinely by Nedeljkovic. So 34.4 seconds left in the second period. And Colorado, if I may so boldly state, in about 34 seconds, assuming nothing changes, will have not allowed a goal in 169 minutes.
1: Oh.
0: Off the draw, Makar shoots, blocked in front. Tapped aside, Landeskog make that Lehkonen, throws it back out to center. And Makar backskates with Taves. Headman feed for McKinnon. Breaks down the left wing against Liljegren. Liljegren applies the check. McKinnon makes the move. And a great split save by the Sharks' Nedeljkovic. He got that left pad out there. Went down in the butterfly and grabbed it with the glove. Wow, what a save. What a move, too, by McKinnon on the Sharks' Liljegren, who tried to get a piece of the puck. But wow, what a great save.
1: What a terrifying feeling for Liljegren as you see McKinnon winding up through the neutral zone. A little nice indirect pass as he blows by Liljegren. What ridiculous save by Nedeljkovic, staying with McKinnon and flashing the leather.
0: That was a great save. Sent down the ice now by the Sharks. Here comes Eklund with Delandria. He's looking for Eklund again, but the Avalanche's McKinnon makes the defensive play there and gets his stick on it, and that'll do it. Second period comes to a close. And a couple of guys eyeing each other. Delandry in there against Devon Taves in a frustrating-like fashion, getting separated by the linesman. But we've come to the end of 40 minutes of hockey. And again, the Colorado Avalanche came into this game with two consecutive shutouts on the road, one by Scott Wedgwood and one by Mackenzie Blackwood, the Denver Lumber Company, they're calling those guys. And now, after 40 minutes of play tonight, the Avalanche have a 5-0 lead. So Colorado has not allowed a goal in 169 minutes and 42 seconds, which is incredible.
1: Yeah, it is. And then, you know what? You talk about how good they've been playing. They're very good defensively, and they don't give you much. And even when the Sharks started to push there after Ryan Warsawski called his timeout, they're just really good in front of their goaltenders. They don't give you many second and third chances.
0: At the end of two, the score here in Denver is the Avalanche 5 and the Sharks 0. Stand by. We got more coming up on the San Jose Sharks Audio Network. Welcome back to Denver, Colorado. The San Jose Sharks trail the Colorado Avalanche by the score of 5-0. So Colorado has not allowed a single goal in the last 169 minutes and 42 seconds because they entered this game with two consecutive shutouts. Well, it's time for our second intermission check-in with Drew Remenda. And here's the question. It's not like the Sharks definitely have this character about them at all, but if you're frustrated, you might see some, shall we say, extracurricular activities out there. I don't think that's going to happen.
2: No,
0: but
2: no.
0: They're not going to do that.
2: They're not going to do that. But you want to see pushback. You know, looking from a San Jose Sharks point of view, this is a great, great learning device. Now, okay, not on their level yet. But I do appreciate that Macklin keeps pushing the envelope here.
0: And they keep throwing him out there.
2: I like that, and I love that. And I think Will's played well. He's just going to get that shot on it, but I like the fact he's shooting. There's been some positives, but, you know, again, you're looking at talent level overall. You've got a young team versus an older, veteran, experienced team. And like Jared Bednar, you on that answer, they know what they're here for and the importance of what they're doing.
0: That's the story. We'll see what happens in the third period. See you after the game.
2: Okay, buddy.
0: Drew Remender with us in our second intermission check-in. Avalanche up 5-0. We'll be back on the Sharks Audio Network.
3: 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We're connecting you to more than 30 years of Sharks hockey. Let's go beyond the numbers.
0: We're going to go beyond some numbers that are awfully impressive for Colorado Avalanche defenseman Brent Burns. Tonight is his 947th consecutive game, which is number one among the active leaders in the NHL. And he is number four all-time behind Doug Jarvis, Keith Yandle, and the all-time leader, Phil Kessel. At age 40, Brent Burns is just as good as ever, and he is adding tremendous value to this team in Colorado on the third defensive pair, technically, or maybe the second, depending on how you look at it. So, what are the opinions of the players facing off against Brent Burns? But I thought I would ask Dmitry Orlov first, because they were teammates for a couple of years and sometimes D partners in Carolina.
4: I mean, it's amazing, crazy. He played so many years already in this league on the top level. Just different human being, you know. He's special for sure, and I think he's a great teammate, and everybody loves him. Depends where he play, you know. Everybody probably would say good words. Same thing. I played with him 2 years in Carolina, so it's we're sitting together in locker room. So you know, he always gets so many shit with him all the time. Carry around, you know. I know how he's not tired, you know. But yeah, it's amazing, you know. He's in a good team, you know. He's the chasing for the car, but he still enjoyed the game. You can see it, you know. It's you know, I think it's a good addition for Colorado, you know, as a person, as a teammate, as a player. So it's unbelievable career, and he probably still can play another 10 years.
0: He probably can play another 10 years. Ross Colton, who is on this team, also says that Mackenzie Blackwood, along with Brent Burns, makes a huge impact on the club.
5: Yeah, no, they've both been awesome. I mean, the minute we got Blackie, he's kind of come in and solidified his role as that goalie, and he's kind of been you know, great backstopper for us every night. I feel like on a nightly basis, whether it's him or Wedgie, we know we're going to get great goaltending. So it's kind of up to us to just kind of give them lanes in front and let them do their job, because we know we got all the confidence in the world that, you know, they're going to do an amazing job back there. And then with Bernsie, he's just been a leader from day one. I feel like he's been great for the room, and I feel like even obviously he's been amazing on the ice, but I feel like off the ice he's done an even better job.
0: Experience the game like never before with insights and stats calculated by SAP. We connect you to 30 years of Sharks hockey, going beyond the numbers. Teams are on the ice right now, ready to go for the start of the third period. Alex Nedeljkovic, who entered the game in relief of the starter Yaroslav Askarov, takes the net to our left. And we've got the third period ready to roll, with Colorado leading 5-0. And they have not allowed a goal in 169 minutes and 42 seconds. Faceoff dropped. Here we go. Third period underway. Cale Makar checked by Celebrini. Turns away from him. Gives to McKinnon. Now to Lehkonen. Now to Natchez. Natchez down the right side handling the bouncing puck. Celebrini getting back to defend. But Natchez hit the blue line and dumped it in. Far corner. Eklund couldn't clear it out. Makar kept it in. Now it's dished back to the slot. Natchez the drive from the circle. Save made twice by goaltender Nedeljkovic. Both of them off of Natchez on a just an amazing surgical-like play by Colorado to start this third period. Sharks looking to make the play off the boards. Eklund gets it out. A poke at it there for Will Smith, and it goes all the way down, and the Sharks get the line change out. Just about a minute gone by, a little less than that, in this third period. Tave stays on the ice for Colorado. He looks for Manson on the right, then he gives to the left to Landeskog and heads to the bench on the change. Landeskog across the line. Didn't realize that Taves was headed off. So they got to go back to center ice. Burns picks up, sends it forward to Brock Nelson, looking for Colton on the right, but that's an offside play as the Sharks stand up to them at the blue line. El Jamal, you're back on the radio side of things. How are things going over on the TV side?
1: Yeah, it's fun. Good to get different experiences and work with different people. And, you know, they're pretty nice to me. They make it easy. So you guys are so good. So I just got to fill in where I can. It's been fun.
0: Oh, you do more than fill in. You explain the game exceedingly well, which we appreciate. Right now, third period continues with Brock Nelson winning the faceoff for the Colorado Avalanche. Nelson, a valued veteran on this team, acquired from the Islanders last year. They dumped it in, but the Sharks tip it back to center ice and knock it the rest of the way down. Burns back to get it, winds it up the near boards, tipped forward by Colton, and here comes Nelson to center, to the blue line. Landeskog, rink wide, looking for it back. On a one-time play there from Manson, but a nice little breakup there by a combination of Sharks players. It was Toffoli and Liljegren over there.
1: Yeah, good job working to get back and staying in that lane. And you know, a really good sticks allows that play to be negated.
0: Right now, line changes. Here's Parker Kelly moving from right to left for Colorado into the zone. Little drop back, and Jack Drury the drive. I don't know how that didn't go, but somehow it got turned aside. Little deflection, and maybe Nedeljkovic got a piece of it. Once again, it's back in the neutral zone. Colorado puts it off of the skates of Olofsson. They chip it forward. Drury gets it in deep. And nice to see Desharnais back out there as he spun it around the boards. Taking it back now. Desharnais behind the net. Has Graf on the right, but he throws up the middle. It's off the stick of Delandria. Kind of put himself offside, so he's going to have to leave it. And the Avalanche have Ivan moving down the left side, shoots one. That was stopped by Delandria, but the crowd came to its feet because the puck trickled through and rolled just to the left side of the goal in a break for San Jose. Got a stick above the shoulder here so the Sharks can't touch it. Finally, they blow the play dead. The faceoff will be inside the Colorado zone because Barkley Goodrow didn't touch the puck.
1: Interesting. So if they don't touch it, then the puck stays inside the offensive
0: That's
1: zone.
0: That's what they indicated. I think there's a discussion about it right now.
1: I think Brent Burns is a little perplexed. He's been around a long time. Hard to tell a guy who's played as many games as he has that that isn't the way it should go. He was surprised that that's the case.
0: Now, if anybody knows, it's Burnsy off the draw. Burns has the puck. And as you heard in our intermission from both Orloff and from Ross Colton, Brent Burns is really appreciated, as everybody knows in San Jose. Zach Ostapchuk is on the ice. He chips into the offensive zone. Burns is chased by Reeves. They run into each other. Oh boy, Reeves kind of dove into the boards there. Looks like he's fine. Brent Burns is a big, strong ox. And to see Reeves go down like that, that's unusual.
1: Yeah, and it was kind of an awkward position. Glad he's okay.
0: in the offensive zone. The Avalanche go to the attack. They had Manson in front of the goal, couldn't get the deflection, and the Sharks pick up and just chip it clear. Yeah, Reeves is fine on the way back to the bench. And again, it was dangerous that we kind of toppled head first toward the boards there.
1: That's what I mean, exactly.
0: So now, Avalanche with the puck. They're in total command here. They throw it down the left side of the ice, short of icing. Lilligren back to get it. 5-0 in favor of Colorado with 16:25 left. The Sharks would like to win this period if they can. And let's see what they can do. Eklund with it, drops it off. Desharnais shoots, save Blackwood, and the puck deflects off of him and goes over the glass and out of play. So let's pause 10 seconds for station identification on the San Jose Sharks Audio Network.
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0: I'm Dan Rusinowski, along with Jamal Mayers. We've got the Sharks down 5-0 at the hands of the Colorado Avalanche. We're in the third period. About 3:47 gone by as they drop the puck. And we get underway again. Colorado is right on top of it. They come to the Sharks' blue line. And they don't really get a great zone entry, but they put it in behind the net. Now it's back to Malinsky on the point. The shot blocked. And there's a race for it, but Blackwood will come way out of the goal and get to it way ahead of Wenberg. And he tips off near side. Colorado back to control. Nelson fed it behind the net. Malinsky back for Nelson. Lost it. Turning. It's Kurashev stopping. Throwing into the middle. Tipped. Just wide by Sam Dickinson, who was in deep. Again, good to see Dickinson jumping up.
1: He's got really good instincts offensively, and we're starting to see him.
0: On the right side, here comes Kurashev across the San Jose offensive blue line. Now it's Delandria on the far boards. Kind of influenced there by Olofsson, and he turned it over, and Manson clears. No icing because Olofsson outskated everybody to it. Out of his net, Nedeljkovic spins it around. Now the Avalanche get it back in front of the net. Drury, but a shot by Olofsson. Glove save made very calmly and coolly and collectedly by goaltender Nedeljkovic.
1: Yeah, they did a good, they have to do a good job of getting down the ice, negating the icing, and not allow that mini opportunity there for Olofsson as he comes out of the corner. He's got one of his line mates going to the back door, Kelly, and he decides to shoot it. But Nedeljkovic fosters the lever.
0: Okay. San Jose Sharks in the second period of action really got a lot of opportunities on net. They ended up 18 shots to 12, out shooting Colorado. So Mackenzie Blackwood deserves quite a bit of credit, I think.
1: Yeah, a couple of power plays mixed in there as well. And had their looks, had their opportunities. Just couldn't put it in the back of the net.
0: 38 shot attempts. Most allowed by the Avalanche in any period. And the shots on goal were the most by any team against them. But no goals. Off the faceoff now. 5-0 in favor of Colorado. 5 minutes gone by in the third period. Sharks continue to push as hard as they can here against a team that is absolutely delightful to watch, really. The way that they play this game. Avalanche try to center. Mukko Madula, nice block of a pass intended for Parker Kelly, but unfortunately he turned it over to Drury. He's got Kelly in front. Mukko Madula defending. Kelly is forced to the outside. To the point, Mance shot blocked by Graf's stick. Gaudette gets the rebound, loses on the check, but Graf came over to support, poked it out of the zone at least. But Colorado has possession again, and Manson drops it in. Ferraro back to get it. Backhands behind his cage to Mukko Madula. Passes up the right side. Here comes Graf. Has a man pursuing. And Bartikov, who checked it away from him from behind and knocked it back to the Sharks' line, but Mukko Madula knocks it back. Graf at center ice shoots in. Sent around the boards by the Avs, pinching it in. That's a chance for Dickinson to try to make the play. But unfortunately, he couldn't get it. And the Avalanche get back, as Dickinson does too. Almost a turnover to Ostapchuk, but now almost doesn't count. Taves goes to Makar. Offensive zone, near side feed. Angle shot, Ivan. That's a short side save by Nedeljkovic. And with traffic in front, he decides to cover up. And again, Dickinson showing the ability and the wherewithal to jump up confidently, but he got back too.
1: Yeah, I think he's trusting his instincts a little bit more, which is nice to see. And I think that he's so close to cashing in on a couple of those chances. I like that they're giving him the opportunity to do just that. And I think Doug Huda is finding ways to allow him to, you know, really trust himself in those situations.
0: We've got a break in the action. This game is coming to you from Ball Arena in Denver with 13:51 to play in the third. The score, the Avalanche 5, the Sharks nothing. 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The Avalanche watches the Sharks' fourth line, moves into the offensive zone. Reeves behind the goal line, guts it back. Desharnais shoots through a screen, and that didn't miss by much. It went through the crease and wide. Dickinson reaches out and poke checks it away from Natchez. Taking it back on the left wing, Goodrow shoots one in on goal to Bouncer. Knocked down and kept out of the net there by Blackwood. And now he's going to cover up with Will Smith jumping on the ice on the change. Good vision by Smith and good decision to go in there and pressure and get that face off in the offensive end.
1: Yeah, originally I believe Blackwood mishandled it, got it away from him a little bit, thought his defenseman was going to come get it. And that allowed Will Smith to get in there quickly, which he did on the change, as you mentioned, and forced the face off offensively.
0: Well, face off to the right side of Blackwood. Puck dropped. Sharks trying to get it. Eklund poking at it. And Celebrini knocked down from behind there by Brock Nelson. He kind of whirls to his feet, takes the number down. Now he's got the puck. And he holds onto it, shovels behind the net looking for Smith. But Malinsky, knocked down by Smith, was able to chip it out of the zone. It goes all the way down, and there will be no icing.
1: Well, really an unfortunate play there. The Sharks trying to outwork down low. Will Smith does a nice job pressuring Malinsky.
0: Right now it's Girard across the San Jose line. Drop for Nelson, check to side, and then a collision. Eklund goes down in an awkward fashion after that collision with Nelson, who lost his stick on the play. And William on one knee getting up under his own power. No move from Will Leonard, the Sharks' medical trainer on the bench. But that was another awkward look, and it's a penalty on Brock Nelson here on that play. A two-minute call for tripping against the Avalanche center. So, Sharks have a chance to break the shutout here.
1: Yeah, another opportunity here on the power play, and I like the last two power plays. They did a great job of holding on to pucks, moving the puck around, giving different looks, and being real intentional about getting shots to the net. I think the last step for me is to get to the net front and make it hard on Blackwood.
0: Off the faceoff, Polk forward, off of a stick. Colorado's going to get it, and there's only one guy back in Orloff. Down the right side, Kelly across the line, drop past Drury. Kelly's heading for the net. Drury puts on the brakes. Sharks get back to help out, but here's Brent Burns. Right down Main Street, gets the pass, and fires one. A save made by Nedeljkovic. Sharks skate from left to right, three-man attack. Wenberg across the line, Celebrini. Lead pass for Smith, and hit a stick. It's in front. Smith pokes at it. Wenberg, the backhander, somehow it doesn't go. Celebrini couldn't get it. Nice check there by Manson and Kelly to knock it free, and they clear. It's unlucky.
1: Yeah, it really is. Another really good opportunity on the entry.
0: We're down to a minute 19 left on the Sharks' man advantage. 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Wenberg right circle. Feeds down low to Celebrini. Stick handles and crisscrosses with Wenberg there. Moves into the circle. Down low to Wenberg's side of the goal. He backskates. He goes back to Celebrini. He dishes off back to Orloff. Back to Celebrini. The shot! That is blocked by Bartikoff. Killing the penalty up front for Colorado. Bartikoff now will clear it all the way down for the Avs. 45 seconds left on the penalty to Nelson. And the Sharks will get their second unit out there for the final seconds of this man advantage.
1: Really is impressive amount of times that you see the Colorado Avalanche to a man willing to block shots.
0: Here's Graf with speed into the offensive zone. Spins it around. Kept in by Liljegren. Dishes off near boards. Kurashev to the middle. Maybe not the best idea, but he gets it back. Poked it off to the left. And it's grabbed by Toffoli, and he couldn't keep it in. Lost the puck. Checked away there by Lekkonen. And it'll be Kelly that shoots one all the way down. So now we're down to about 10 seconds left in the power play. One more rush for San Jose. Here comes Graf down the right, up to the blue line, shoots it around the boards. Avalanche Makar back to get it, couldn't clear it. Toffoli knocked it down, couldn't make the play there as he's checked off the puck. Penalty's over, but Graf pokes it behind the goal line, and the Sharks look for some influence here. Unfortunately, there isn't any. Gaudette is dished wide by Drury, but the pass went off Makar's stick, and the Sharks regain it. They turn it over, though, at the Avalanche blue line. Graf swinging at the puck, couldn't quite get it. Nelson out of the penalty box, knocked it back, and heads back for the Avalanche bench. 10:18 to go in the third period. It is a 5-0 Avalanche lead. Sharks need some opportunities here, but they haven't gotten enough of them. As here comes a shot by Manson. That was a sneaky save by Nedeljkovic. As that shot by Manson got to the net.
1: Got a question for you. is it legal? They played a little sound in the arena here when the penalty was expired. They played a sound. They went, dilling. I've never heard that before. Why are they letting their players know when their power, the other team's power play ends?
0: It's an interesting point. I hadn't even thought of it that way. I think it's more for the entertainment feature, but I don't know. Maybe this Avalanche organization is doing things behind the scenes. I mean, Pierre Lacroix used to.
1: Exactly.
0: So why wouldn't Joe Sakic? Interesting thought. Right now, Dickinson, cross ice, Desharnais shoots one, went wide, and the inboard carom bounced off the backside of a net. Something to think about, like I was thinking about the other day. In one game earlier this season, a referee lost his helmet. And so, like the player, shouldn't he just go off the ice and then not be able to call any penalties?
1: That's right.
0: I mean, you think. I mean, if it's safety that they're worried about. There's a play to the front of the net. Desharnais knocking down McKinnon. That's going to be a penalty. So Vinny Desharnais using that 6'7 frame. He's got a little grin on his face as he takes what looks like a penalty here. When we come back, we will tell you all about it. 9:25 to go in the third. 5-0, Colorado. This is the San Jose Sharks Audio Network. 5-0 in favor of the Colorado Avalanche as Vinny Desharnais of the Sharks knocked down Nathan McKinnon, takes a 2-minute penalty for interference at the 10:35 mark. So the Colorado power play will come on again. By the way, Colorado scored 2 goals 9 seconds apart in the second period. I took a look, and the Avalanche all-time record is 2 goals 5 seconds apart. And it happened last year, make that 2 years ago, February of 24. Zach Parise and Samuel Girard did it 5 seconds apart.
1: Oh, impressive.
0: It is indeed. So now here's the power play for Colorado. It's going to take 2 minutes off the list, ostensibly, but the Sharks looking to be aggressive have Colin Graf on the puck, and he skates it up to his own blue line and shoots one all the way down. Blackwood in goal to our right makes the stick stop. Leaves it for Cale Makar, the leading scorer among defensemen in the entire NHL. He's got 30 points this year, including one tonight. Down the right, Nature slips by a check, moves into the offensive zone. Delandria lost his stick on the play, but gets it back. Back to Makar, the shot toward the net, save, rebound, trickles just wide of Nedeljkovic. On the left point, Makar keeps it in. Moves to his right on Graf, now on Delandria. He'll exchange passes with Natchez. Back skates, throws over to Natchez, takes it back, fires one wide of the net. Endboard carom. Nice job there by Liljegren, at least knock it down, but he couldn't clear it out, and McKinnon gets it back. I think they're trying to set up Makar for one here. Natchez to Makar on the point. Now to McKinnon near side. He's got Natchez on the right. Nice there, job by Delandry to deflect that out of the zone. Delandry needs to get off. Now it's bumped there in the neutral zone. Graf gets a piece of Natchez and knocks it back to the blue line. Good job by those two guys.
1: Yeah, I think they're the best penalty killers, in my opinion, for the Sharks. They read off each other extremely well. They protect the lanes. They're hard on pucks, and they get the clears when necessary.
0: Now we are down to 30 seconds left on the power play for Colorado. The second unit out there, centering play by Olofsson. To the near side, Colton. Colton exchanging passes. He's on the left point. Throws to Taves on the right. Olofsson, far side. Exchanges with Drury. Olofsson at the right circle. Walks in, shoots one. Glove save made. And Nedeljkovic saw that one coming all the way. Reminder, be part of yoga and hockey history at Yoga on the Rink, December the 7th at SAP Center. It's a 60-minute class, and it welcomes all levels, led by Sharks nutritionist and certified instructor, Tian Thomason. Your ticket includes class access, a game voucher, and an exclusive Sharks yoga mat. 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That is December the 7th. Of course, the Sharks will be on the road in Carolina at that time, so bring your radios and tune in. Off the draw, save made there by Nedeljkovic, as the Avalanche are going to play all the way to the end, but so is Celebrini. He skates left to right, down the left wing side, cross the line, tries to whip it rink wide for Eklund. The pass is behind him. Will Smith on the ice grabs the puck at center. Nice move on Nelson. Sends it over to Celebrini near side. Went over to Eklund, but it's bounced off the stick, and Colton back-checking gets a piece of it, and the Avalanche just take over. They make it look easy, don't they?
1: Yeah, they have. Their panic point is unreal. They read off each other well. They protect the middle of the ice.
0: Icing here against the Avalanche inadvertently, so they don't mind. They're going to take the face off in their own zone.
1: They're tired. An opportunity here. Ross Colton bent over.
0: Sharks
1: Burns bent over.
0: Sharks have won 48% of the draws so far in this game. Let's see what Celebrini can do. Celebrini against Brock Nelson. Nelson kind of cheating a little bit, as much as he can legally do so. They drop the puck. Eklund fighting for it. Can't quite get it. That's a 50-50 puck won by Colorado, and they clear. Right on net. Knocked aside there by Nedeljkovic. Liljegren throws behind his goal line. 6:50 remaining in the game. Orlov turning away from the forecheck of Bartikoff, but Bartikoff stayed with him and put Orlov into the corner boards, and Celebrini comes back to help out. A couple of guys in there. Kvitanta trying to dig it free. Ivan sends it back behind the goal line. Around the boards to the point. One-time shot by Malinsky blocked. Taken back. Sent across the ice. Here comes a shot right on from Girard, and that's a good split save by Nedeljkovic, and he hangs on. So we've got 6:25 to go in the third period. 5-0. Shots are 37-26 in favor of Colorado. In case you just tuned in, Alex Nedeljkovic came in the second period. He gave up one goal on his first shot 9 seconds after Manson made it 4-0 Colorado. Kvitanta scored against Nedeljkovic, and since then he stopped everything.
1: He's been good.
0: Off the draw. Shot blocked from Ivan. Cleared back out to center and all the way down by the Sharks. No icing. So the Avalanche retreat to get it. What are the Sharks going to do on the forecheck? Well, they pinch in a little bit. Desharnais worked it free, but Colorado was so quick to get the pucks. And they take control. Sharks will try to keep it in here. Goodrow and Reeves forechecking. Grinding it out behind the goal line. Big scrum. Reeves using the strength to try to work it free. Fighting Malinsky for it. Reeves wins that battle, spins it around. Backskating Dickinson takes it, takes the wrist shot. It's blocked. Desharnais finishes his check there on Parker Kelly as the puck comes out to center. Parker Kelly comes back and gives Desharnais a little shot. Kudos to him for doing that. Desharnais' shift is over. He's on his way back to the bench, and Parker Kelly tips it out to center, and Ivan takes it. Make that Drury. Drury down the right side across the blue line, right out to Parker Kelly in front of the net, but it's knocked aside off his stick, and he can't get the shot away. That would have been something if he scores a goal right after that. Right out in front of the net. Sharks poke it aside. Down to 5:10 remaining in the game. San Jose down 5-0 in this one. Luka Madulin lifts a long one clear. It's going all the way down, and it'll be just wide of the net. No icing. Oh, well, it is icing. Oh, wait a second. Did somebody knock it down with a stick above the shoulder? Are they going to put that puck into the defensive zone for the Avalanche? I think they are. Breaking the action. We'll get this figured out with 5 minutes to play in the third. The score here in Denver. The Avalanche 5 and the Sharks nothing. This is the San Jose Sharks Audio Network. The Fanatical Kids Club is back for the 25-26 season. And if you have a child ages 3 to 10, they'll have access to exciting benefits, including exclusive events, digital Sharks player interviews, digital birthday cards, and more. Go to Fanatical Kids Club today and sign up. It's been a very popular program for many years. Once again, that's fanaticalkidsclub.com. Down to the final 5 minutes of the third period here. Ty DeLandria, Adam Gaudette, Colin Graff on the ice for the Sharks. On defense, Desharnais and Dickinson. And the Avalanche going with the Brock Nelson line. That would be Nelson, Landeskog, and Colton off the draw. Here's Dickinson with it, stick handling, shooting it. It's deflected toward the net. Save. It's a chance for Gaudette. Now DeLandria had the open net, and it got blocked by a defenseman player who dove down to the ice. Burns now has for Colorado. Good first pass out. Gets to Nelson. Lead pass into the offensive zone. Desharnais broke it up for Colton. They fight for it. Now DeLandria has control. He's still got to be thinking about that chance that he couldn't get in.
1: He was so tight to the net, he tried to chip it over, and then because of that, the defender was able to knock it down.
0: So close for Gaudette. Blackwood lost it, and DeLandria had it. What a great play by Manson. He was the one who blocked it. Neutral zone play. Sharks back skate. Nate just got knocked down there in a little collision with Wenberg, who seems to be shaken up, heading back toward the Sharks bench, grabbing his face a little bit. He'll be okay. Behind the goal line now, it's Celebrini trying to make the play to Kurashev. Kurashev loses on the stick check, then broke his stick on the play in a confrontation there with Taves. worked loose. Toffoli can't get it. Cleared back out to center ice. And Natchez gives to MacKinnon. Here comes Colorado. MacKinnon down the left across the line. Center and play in front. Score! Lehkonen had the first chip on that MacKinnon pass. It was stopped by Nedeljkovic, but Lehkonen is so strong on his stick, he kept the stick down, and the rebound bounced off to the right, and there was an open space there. Lehkonen just chips it home, and it's 6-0 Colorado.
1: Yeah, great speed by MacKinnon on the entry, and he did a nice job of pulling that puck. Gets around Mukka Madula, and on his back end just floats that over as he notices Lehkonen gets behind Eklund. And you're right, he shovels it to the net and gets his own rebound and deposits it into the empty net.
0: So Arturi Lehkonen getting his ninth goal of the season. Nathan MacKinnon will get his second point of the night with the assist, the primary one. And that is at 16:15 of the third period. So the Sharks throw out the fourth line. They get the draw. Barkley Goodrow tips one in. Ostapchuk in there forechecking. Puts the hit on his man there. Bartikoff. But the puck goes around the boards. Now it's Girard making the D play there, knocking it away from Goodrow. Malinsky leads it up to Ivan. And Ivan across the San Jose Sharks line. Veers to his left, gets double teamed there. The lane was sealed away and the Sharks chip it out of the zone. Good work there by Liljegren and Reeves on that zone entry attempt. Avalanche throw it back to those two guys near side. Poke free. Goodrow slides over to the right wing to get a piece of it. Now Reeves knocks it ahead. And the Sharks need to get a line change here as the puck comes across the Colorado line. Open lane for Olofsson. Down the left. Cross the line. Shoots one. Save made by Nedeljkovic. Got the blocker board and stick on it. And knocked it over the glass and out of play. So we're down to 2:54 left in the third. It's been a long night for the Sharks. They have certainly been given a clinic by the first place Avalanche, who leads 6-0 right now. In the game for the Avs, a goal and an assist and a +3 total for Nathan MacKinnon. A couple of assists for Martin Natchez and a lot of distribution around the rest of the team.
1: Yeah, they're just a well-balanced group, a team that plays hard. They're hard on pucks. They're rooted in how they defend. They're very well coached as well. And, you know, this is the standard. They're the best team in the entire National Hockey League for a reason.
0: Well, the San Jose Sharks came into this game losing their last 11 straight contests against the Avalanche. Now it's going to be 12 in this building. They won the game at SAP Center in overtime. But I'm telling you, the way that Colorado is playing tonight is way different than the way they played in San Jose. Way faster.
1: It is. They're just more complete. They're harder on pucks. And I've been very impressed by their fourth line. That Bartikoff defends well. He's in your face. The Kiviranta gives you something. Ivan with the pace that they can play with. You know, they're a very well-balanced group.
0: Well, Jared Bednar said that Ivan is one of those guys that, you know, he has a bigger role in the American Hockey League, and he doesn't score as much. He's one of these guys that seems to play better in the NHL. And that happens sometimes.
1: Oh, yeah.
0: Sent down the ice by the Sharks. Not much, really, as far as the drama of this game is concerned, because it's 6-0 in favor of Colorado. But the only drama left is, can the Sharks somehow get one and break this lengthy shutout that Colorado has had? They're only 2 minutes and 19 seconds away from getting a third straight shutout. And it would be 2 for Blackwood and 1 for Wedgwood. So the Denver Lumber Company is doing pretty well.
1: That's it.
0: Dumped down the ice by the Avs on net. Stick save made by Nedeljkovic. Now it's Dickinson getting it ahead to Gaudette at his own blue line. Tossed to the right wing. There's Delandria moving up to the red line, shooting it in. Line change for the Sharks with 1:50 remaining in the game. Kicked out by Landeskog. He races to center. He's up to the Sharks' blue line. Lost control of it. And Celebrini will recover it, but he falls down. And as he fell, he slipped it out of the zone. So Colorado regroups. Celebrini gets a little piece of it. It comes back to the Avalanche blue line, and Brent Burns is there. But maybe he thought he was playing for the Sharks. Gave it away for Celebrini there. Celebrini can't take advantage as he's bodied down to the ice. Gabriel Landeskog works so hard, and he's such an inspiration to the team, and he's doing it again tonight. Far side of the ice, offensive zone for the Sharks. Down to 1:15 remaining in the game. And the Avalanche take the Sharks dump in, and Manson angles it out. Liljegren gloves it down, throws to the middle. Ivan intercepts. From the red line, he will bounce one down into the Sharks zone. Nedeljkovic played it off to his right. Liljegren headmans to Reeves. And it's up to the blue line with a minute to play. Fans enjoying this one in Colorado. Not much fun for Sharks fans in attendance tonight. 6-0 in favor of the Avs. Shots 42-26 in favor of Colorado. Only one thing to try for the Sharks, and that's to see if they can get the shutout broken. But they dump it in. 39 seconds to go. Colorado's got the puck. Fans coming to their feet here in Denver. As Malinsky to center ice, dumps it into the San Jose zone. Nedeljkovic stops it behind the net, whips it up the boards. Clipped out there by Graf. But Colorado is in total command here. They got the puck back. Girard turning away from Dellandrea and flipping the center off the boards. And now we've got 15 seconds left in the game as Desharnais shoots in from behind the red line. No icing. They're going to let the clock tick. As Kurashev goes in there against Girard, couldn't clear. Dickinson kept it in. It's 5 seconds left. Can the Sharks get one chance on net? They can't. Colorado blocks it. And it's over. The Colorado Avalanche have recorded their third consecutive shutout. They won two on the road in Nashville and in Chicago without giving up a goal. And now they have gone 189 minutes and 42 seconds without allowing a single tally. Final score tonight, the Avalanche putting on a clinic, winning it 6-0. They come out to congratulate Mackenzie Blackwood, who came up with a total of 26 saves. And Blackwood getting his second shutout of the year, 16th of his career. And the Avalanche in total command, extending their winning streak against the Sharks to 12 straight games in this building. And they've got 3 straight shutouts, which matches an Avalanche franchise record. It only happened once in November of 2001, and Patrick Waugh was in goal for all 3 of those. But you got Blackwood with 2, Wedgwood with 1, and a big, big statement made by Colorado tonight.
1: Yeah, this is certainly the standard. They're the best team in the league for a reason, and an opportunity for the Sharks to take note and get back to work in the next game.
0: Final score once again. The Colorado Avalanche 6, the San Jose Sharks 0. Final shots on goal in the third period. The Sharks had 4, a 3-period total of 26. The Avalanche had 16, a 3-period total of 42. Stand by, we got more coming up next on the San Jose Sharks Audio Network.
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0: I'm Dan Rusinowski, along with Jamal Mayers, back at Bald Arena in Denver, Colorado. We knew this was going to be a challenging one tonight, and as it turned out, it was tougher than we even expected. Colorado put together a brilliant effort at home in front of a crowd of 18,117 fans, and they end up winning it going away 6-0. 3 straight shutouts for Colorado for only the second time in Avalanche history. The last time it happened, Patrick Waugh was in the goal for all 3 games back in November of 2001. In this particular stretch, 2 on the road and 1 here at home tonight, Mackenzie Blackwood getting 2 of the shutouts and Scott Wedgwood the 3rd. And so the result is Colorado showing everybody around tonight that they are the best team in the NHL.
1: Yeah, they certainly are. And they're a team that plays all 4 lines, that each of them have a role. They play hard. They're hard on pucks. They defend first. They defend the front of the net extremely well. They're, you know, the only question mark was their power play, which is surprising considering all the tools they had. And last year they were 8th in the league. And that will get better. And that's a scary thing for the rest of the league.
0: San Jose dropping back to 11, 10, and 3 overall for 25 points. They go to 4 and 6 on the road. And the Avalanche are now 17, 1 and 5 this season for 39 points. Clearly the best record in the NHL. And here in their own domicile at Bald Arena, they are 9, 0 and 2. And the only 2 games they didn't win were shootout losses. They haven't even lost a game in overtime here.
1: Yeah, it's a tough place to play, obviously, with the altitude as well. It makes it even more difficult. This is a team that's firing on all cylinders. They're very well coached, great leadership. This is a team that is the gold standard in the National Hockey League.
0: Final score once again, 6-0 in favor of Colorado. When we come back, the instant replay on the San Jose Sharks Audio Network.
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0: It's time for the Sharks' instant replay of a game in which they lost 6-0 at the hands of the Colorado Avalanche in front of a crowd of 18,117 fans at Ball Arena in Denver. From the very start of this game, it belonged to the Colorado Avalanche. Colorado, coached by Jared Bednar, was skating very, very purposefully with a lot of speed and a lot of coordination, and it was really too much for the Sharks to handle from the very beginning. It would be a bad bounce in a way and a turnover that resulted in the first Colorado goal at 3:39 of the first period. Now it's Devon Taves who lifts one out of the zone over the forecheckers. Into the Sharks zone comes Colton. Angle shot, score! How quick was that? Avalanche break up the ice after thwarting the Sharks, and Colton, a left-handed shot, gets it on the right wing side, and you can hear the ring of that bar going all the way to Colorado Springs as that hard wrist shot goes up top on Askarov, and it's 1-0 Colorado. That was an unassisted goal by Ross Colton, his fifth goal of the season, and Colorado showing a textbook way to lift the puck over the forecheckers and get it out. Took a bad bounce on Sam Dickinson, unfortunately, and Colton was there to wire it.
1: Yeah, that's just an area play and a real good transitional play, putting pucks behind the defense of the Sharks, and the speed of Colton, and in a real heads-up play as he has that puck on his backhand and doesn't give any tell at all when he shoots that for Askarov to pick it up.
0: So 1-0 Colorado at that point, and at that juncture of the game, goaltending became a factor. Yaroslav Askarov, who got the start in goal, made a pretty good save. 1-0 Colorado. Colton the only goal, his fifth of the season. Avalanche move in. Makar the shot saves. Rebound, a backhand chance right on goal by Taves. Two defensemen with great offensive chances, and that second save was a great one from Yaroslav Askarov. And so Yaroslav Askarov kept the score 1-0, but on the other side of the ice, Mackenzie Blackwood was also there. Will Smith intercepts the play. Lead pass, Settebrini down the left, cross the line, behind the back pass, in front, a little angle play for Dickinson, and a great save by Blackwood. That's the best scoring chance the Sharks have had in this game, and it was all young players on that action. One of the best scoring chances the Sharks would have for the rest of the game, but it was still 1-0 after that stop by Mackenzie Blackwood. Then the Avalanche went on the power play, and Nathan MacKinnon, with a struggling power play unit, would come through. Face off now, it's Landeskog in the circle, winning the draw cleanly. Makar slides to the right, moves to the left. MacKinnon, score! Net front there for Arturi Lehkonen, and that's the reason why Askarov didn't see it. And MacKinnon, with that very quick release, getting the pass from Cale Makar. And it's 2-0 Colorado in the final minute of play in the first period. This is a power play goal for Nathan MacKinnon with Lehkonen in front. MacKinnon is the NHL's leading scorer, going up against the number two scorer, Macklin Settebrini. It was clearly Nate's night, his 18th of the season from Makar and Landeskog. Cale Makar, the leading scorer among defensemen in the NHL, getting to the 30-point mark with that assist. And that was a tough goal to give up in the last minute on the power play.
1: Yeah, it really was. And I think that the PK's been doing a really, really good job so far this year. And I thought that it's hard. You give them too many opportunities, and I know that the power play for the Colorado Avalanche has struggled this season, but let's not forget, last year they were eighth in the league at 24.8%, so you knew it was only a matter of time before they would get it going.
0: And then the Avalanche really broke things open in the first 5 minutes of the second period. Defenseman Sam Malinsky scored his second goal of the season, assisted by Arturi Lehkonen and Martin Natchez at 3:44. That made the score 3-0 Colorado. It was the second time the Sharks were down 3-0 in a game this year, but then a first. They were down 4-0 at 4:51. Josh Manson got credit for the goal, his second of the season. Victor Olofsson and Parker Kelly assisted, and at that point, head coach Ryan Warsopsky said that was it for goaltender Yaroslav Askarov. None of this his fault, really, because the Avalanche were so superior. So in came Alex Nedeljkovic, and 9 seconds later, he faced his first shot, and Joel Kiviranta made it 5-0 in favor of the Avs with his first of the year from Ivan, and also by Shakar Bartikov. And so, now it was 5-0, and the Sharks were in a world of hurt. However, Nedeljkovic would come up with a couple of good saves, including this one with a score 5-0. Thrown across the ice there by Colorado's McKinnon, but didn't really hit anybody. The Sharks able to deflect it to the near corner. And now Ostapchuk lost it to McKinnon, who centers. A great save by Nedeljkovic on a one-time chance by Natchez, who got his stick free 3 feet in front of the goalie crease. I got barely enough time to call the play because they make them so quickly. Natchez getting that shot away. Great save by Nedeljkovic. And with the score, 5-0, he'd make another big stop. Lekkonen throws it back out to center. And Makar back skates with Taves. Headman feed for McKinnon. Breaks down the left wing against Liljegren. Liljegren applies the check. McKinnon makes the move. And a great split save by the Sharks' Nedeljkovic. He got that left pad out there, went down in the butterfly and grabbed it with the glove. Wow, what a save. What a move, too, by McKinnon on the Sharks' Liljegren, who tried to get a piece of the puck. But wow, what a great save. Liljegren did his best on that one, but Nathan McKinnon's one of the best in the world. And Nedeljkovic held his ground. That was probably his best save.
1: It was. And I mean, the fact that he's coming with so much speed and he's able to follow him across the crease and then still have the wherewithal while he's all spread out to make that save with his glove was tremendous.
0: Coming down toward the end of the game, the only real drama was whether the Sharks could score a goal to break the shutout. They were unable to do it, and unfortunately, in the third period, Colorado would get one to make it 6-0. Worked loose, Toffoli can't get it, cleared back out to center ice, and Natchez gives to McKinnon. Here comes Colorado. McKinnon down the left across the line, centering play in front, score! Lekkonen had the first chip on that McKinnon pass. It was stopped by Nedeljkovic, but Lekkonen is so strong on his stick, he kept the stick down, and the rebound bounced off to the right, and there was an open space there. Lekkonen just tips it home, and it's 6-0 Colorado. That goal was scored by Arturi Lekkonen, his 9th of the season, assisted by Nathan McKinnon and Martin Natchez. So for the game, the final score was 6-0 Avalanche. Arturi Lekkonen quietly ends up with a goal and an assist. Nathan McKinnon had one goal, one assist, and was +3. And 2 assists for Martin Natchez, that top line of this top-heavy team coming through in spades.
1: Once again, that's a group that really difficult to stop. It doesn't matter which guy, the way that they play with pace. Natchez has found his rhythm and his chemistry with Nathan McKinnon. And then we haven't even talked about what they're able to do in the back end and contribute offensively.
0: Once again, the final score, 6-0 Colorado. The Avalanche up their record to 17-1-5, 9-0-2 in this building. And the Avalanche, in their last 7 straight games at home, have victories. The Sharks drop back to 11-10-3, 25 points. They are 4-6 on the road, and they will take on the Vancouver Canucks on Friday in afternoon action at SAP Center. A couple of notes about the series. When the Sharks beat the Avalanche on November the 1st at SAP Center, they ended a 12-game winless streak overall against Colorado. But now they've lost 12 straight to the Avalanche in this building, that is the longest streak that they've had on the road in Denver. And they would love to end that against the Avalanche. They'll have one more chance on February 4th right here at Ball Arena. So that brings us up to date. Final score, Colorado 6 and the Sharks 0. Colorado with 3 straight shutouts, tying a franchise record set in 2001 by Patrick Waugh. Mackenzie Blackwood getting his 2nd shutout of the season and 16th of the year. This one against his former teammates. And Colorado once again with 3 shutouts in a row, have not allowed a goal in 189 minutes and 42 seconds. That's it for the Sharks Instant Replay. This has been a presentation of the San Jose Sharks Audio Network.
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0: Final score. The Colorado Avalanche 6, the San Jose Sharks 0, and so the series is even at 1 win apiece. One other game going to be played. It'll be here at Ball Arena on February 4th for a chance to get it back. It's time now for our 3 stars. Here's Jamal.
1: All right. We're the 3 stars. Okay, we got Colton, who started the scoring off for the Avs, is the 3rd star. He got a goal. And then you got Nathan McKinnon with a goal and assist is the 2nd star. And then the former Shark, Mackenzie Blackwood, with a shutout, finds a way and is the number 1 star. Tough team to play against, especially when Blackwood's playing that well.
0: We have come to Thanksgiving Day, and the San Jose Sharks are just outside the playoffs and looking in, but they're very much in the conversation. And in spite of the disappointing 6-0 loss tonight, Jamal, I think they've made a lot of progress.
1: Oh, they absolutely have, and I think that this is just a reset. At the end of the day, this is the top team in the league, and so you know what? The Sharks got some information. That's the way I look at it. They got information about where they are in relation to the top team in the league, and now they're going to take that information, and you could tell the look on Macklin Celebrini's face, the look on Will Smith's face, that they are going to make those changes and grow as a group.
0: We'd like to thank everybody for tuning into our broadcast. 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
5: The San Jose Sharks have beaten some pretty darn good hockey teams lately, but the one that they're going to face tonight is one that would like to exact a little revenge on it for an overtime loss at SAP Center when the Sharks' good fortunes began on November the 1st. It's the Sharks against the team with the best record in the NHL, the Colorado Avalanche. It's next on the San Jose Sharks Audio Network.
0: It's time to feel the teal. This is San Jose Sharks Hockey. Now, Sharks Warm-Up, brought to you by Toyota, proud sponsor of the San Jose Sharks. Toyota, let's go places.
5: From Ball Arena, I'm Dan Lusinowski, along with Jamal Mayers, for this pre-Thanksgiving ceremony, the San Jose Sharks and the Colorado Avalanche for the second time this year. Jamal, the Sharks beat the Avalanche 3-2 on an overtime goal by Philip Kurashev back on November the 1st. And since then, they've been lights out. They've been playing really solid hockey, including most recently a big win against the Boston Bruins 3-1 at SAP Center at San Jose. But coming here into the altitude against a team that hasn't lost in regulation at home, and as I said, wants to exact a little revenge for that overtime loss at the Shark Tank, it's going to be a very different story.
6: Yeah, it's not going to be easy. Obviously, a team in Colorado that has been playing extremely well and arguably been the best team in the entire National Hockey League, but this is a challenge I believe the Sharks, this version of the Sharks, are ready for. They've been playing really good defensive hockey and playing the right way, and they're learning how to win, and they're led by a young 19-year-old Macklin Celebrini who's finding a way every single night to show up and produce offensively.
5: We haven't talked a lot about the individual matchups between the Celebrini and the other people he's facing, but right now he's in number two position in the NHL in scoring with 14 goals and 20 assists. 3 points ahead of him is Nathan MacKinnon on the other side of the ice, one of the true superstars of the game, and tonight certainly a competitive measuring stick for young Macklin.
6: Yeah, and you know what? I honestly could see extra jump in Macklin this morning. I think that he realizes this is a matchup. This is a matchup he wants. You know, some guys shy away from the spotlight. He doesn't. He goes straight into the fire, and

0: his game's built for this. So it'll be interesting because Ryan Warsawski's not going to have last change. So Jared Bednar will be the one who decides who plays against who. And I would not be surprised if McKinnon goes head-to-head against Macklin.
1: And I wouldn't be surprised if Jared Bednar tries to change that, that McKinnon says, I want to go against Macklin.
0: Yeah, I mean, he won't have a say in that. It'll be the coach's decision. But, you know, at the end of the day, they're very top-heavy. If you look at the point difference between their first line and their second line, they depend a lot on their first line. And so it's going to be a huge challenge to stop McKinnon, Natchez, and Lehkonen, who lead things offensively. But clearly the Sharks have two lines that can play against him, in my opinion, the Celebrini line and the Wenberg line.
1: Well, they've also gotten goaltending, and Yaroslav Askarov has been right at the top of the NHL since November the 1st. He's got an 8-5-1 record, a 91.3 save percentage, and a 2.83 goals against average that really belies some of his recent statistics, because ever since November the 1st, he stopped like 95% of his shots.
0: Yeah, he's been really good. Just, you know, he looked calm in the net. I'm not a goaltending expert by any means, but when a goaltender seems dialed in, when he's controlling his rebounds, when there's very few second and third chance opportunities, and when he's making the saves he shouldn't make, the bench takes notice. And as a player, you look over and you see your goaltender playing extremely well. It gives you confidence and assurance that you can play on your toes and you can make mistakes.
1: Think about this. The points leaders since the Sharks got their first win on October 23rd, San Jose's got 23 points. That's fourth in the National Hockey League. First place is Dallas with 26. Second place is this Colorado team with 25. Tampa Bay is on a nice run with 24 points, and the Sharks have 23. That's a really interesting number right from the very beginning of the Sharks' first victory this season.
0: You know what? That's a huge number, and I wonder if the players know that. It'd be nice for them to see that. I don't know if Ryan would want them to see that, but it gives you the confidence that the way that they're playing is sustainable and it is a formula for success. And the next evolution for this young group, in my opinion, is holding each other accountable to the standard. That's within games, that's game to game, that's shift to shift. And I think that once they get there, you have what you see on the other side of center ice, which is the Colorado Avalanche, that have continued to hum along this season with great goaltending, defending first mentality, and playing the right way defensively as well.
1: On the recent homestand, the Sharks went 3-1 and outscored their opposition 11-9, so that's pretty tight, but they were able to relish those opportunities in the close situations. Part of it, Jamal, has been their great penalty killing. In their last 40 attempts against, they've killed off 38, and Yaroslav Askarov is a big part of that. His save percentage in the month of November during the penalty kill is, believe it or not, 98.1.
0: Wow. You know, I talked to Mario Ferraro this morning about the penalty kill, and he had some interesting insight into it. And we talked about, from the outside, it looks very simple that they're being a little bit more compact, protecting the seams. But he said, you know, he's managing his depth a lot better, and they're staying able to, the way that he's positioning himself now as a defenseman is that he's able to help out down low when the puck goes low. So that not getting tied up is so critical, and then also having the patience to pressure and you talked about pressuring all at once, and when you don't always have to like what the defenseman does if he's going to pressure on the penalty kill, but I have to go. The saying is, one goes, we all go, and they've been doing that, and I think they're having a ton of success, and it's just like offensive players. They're finding a way to get it done every single night, and they're gaining confidence because of it.
1: Well, they're doing it with depth, too, as the Sharks have been getting some balanced scoring, although Macklin Celebrini is right at the top of the NHL, number two to Nathan McKinnon in total points. But Alex Wenberg, who's averaging almost 21 minutes of ice per game, that's ranked 15th among all NHL forwards, says that this opportunity against Colorado is a big one for his team.
2: No, I mean, it's a great challenge. I mean, obviously, he's one of the best teams in the league right now. And you can see it from the record as well. Great players. So it's a challenge for us, obviously, coming up, road game here. But, I mean, this is also really good for us, like I said, like a test. We got to be ready for every game, no matter situation, no matter who you play against, to really go out and bring our best. So right now, I feel like the team is excited. We had a day off and a travel day, so obviously, I feel like we're going to be well-rested. So excited to go against good.
1: Dmitry Orlov, defenseman for the Sharks, who's playing on the top pair right now with Timothy Liljegren, gave us a full assessment of what he expects in tonight's game against Colorado.
2: No, I mean, it's a great challenge. I mean, obviously, he's one of...
3: Yeah, I mean, we play against a hot team, you know, a good team, and... I mean, it's manage the puck. I think it's number one priority today, you know, make sure we not turn over, you know, not feed the offense for them, you know, and in the D-zone, you know, like try to close quick, you know, not give them a lot of time to skate, make a place, you know, they got dynamic players, so I need to be aware of that. And I think if, like I said, manage the puck, you know, if we're going to play more offensive zone, more frustration going to be for them, you know, because... You know, nobody likes to play defense, especially them, you know, with the skill they have. So I think if we're able to do that, play full 60 minutes, you know, smart with the puck, be aggressive, you know, not back up, you know, in the neutral zone, try to put a good forecheck on them and create a lot of pressure and obviously, you know, put a lot of shots on net to, you know, create a rebound, create a traffic. And if we're going to be able to do that, I think we can have a good game and have a success.
1: I think he pretty much said it all.
0: Yeah, he... Very smart. I love the way he plays. He's brought an edge to this group where there are going to be times where he takes penalties, but they're always aggressive penalties. They're always, they're never stick infraction types of things. He's hard to play against. There's an accountability when you're playing against him. He plays with like a little bit of a burr, and I think it really rubs off and gives the team confidence.
1: Well, all you have to do is ask Sean Corrali of the Boston Bruins all about it, because the timing of Orlov defensively was perfect. He threw a hip check that you don't see much anymore in the NHL, and it brought a smile to a lot of his teammates' faces, including Alex Wenberg.
2: Yeah, I mean, like you say, it's incredible the timing of it. So, yeah, if you want to keep doing that, I'll be all for it. But, yeah, I mean, that's a collective... A lot of good things from the previous games, and like every now and then a big hit or something to bring a little bit of energy. I feel that helps with the momentum.
1: And Tim Liljegren, who plays on defense with Dmitry Orlov, talked about his D partner and how much he enjoys playing with him.
2: I love it. He makes a lot of good plays. He's a big body. Saw in our last game did a kind of vintage Orlov hip chuck, so it's been a lot of fun. You just kind of keep it going.
1: They try to keep it going indeed as the Sharks take on the Avalanche. San Jose is 11-9-3, 25 points in the ninth position in the playoff race. 2 points behind the Utah Mammoth and the Vegas Golden Knights for a wild card spot, and 3 points behind the LA Kings and the Seattle Kraken for the second position in the Eastern, I should say, in the Pacific Division. And to think that we're here at U.S. Thanksgiving and we're talking about the Sharks in this way sends a massive message to the rest of the league about the step forward this team has taken.
0: Yeah, and I think it started literally 2 or 3 weeks ago. You know, teams took notice. Obviously, a lot of national publications and hockey pundits talking about Macklin Celebrini and the start to the season that he's had. But in that conversation comes, well, how well the team is now playing as well. So I think that you're not going to surprise anybody, and that's the beauty of it. Teams know that the Sharks are a much better team, and they realize, and they're not taking them lightly, and the Sharks are still finding ways to pick up points and win hockey games.
1: But the challenge tonight is huge, as the Colorado Avalanche already remembers the overtime loss to the Sharks on November the 1st. But beyond that, the Avalanche are 16-1-5 this season, 37 points, clearly the best record in the entire NHL. They're 8-0-2 in this building, and they just took a two-game road trip in which they didn't give up a goal. The Colorado Avalanche got shutout goaltending from Scott Wedgwood and 22 saves in a 1-0 win at Chicago in their most recent matchup. Cale Makar, who leads all defensemen in scoring, had the goal. The Avalanche have won 9 straight games heading into tonight, and their most recent loss was against the Sharks back on November the 1st. Interesting also to note that Mackenzie Blackwood, who's going to get the start against his old teammates, had the other shutout in Nashville, a 3-0 win and a 35-save performance in which he had to work a little bit harder than Wedgwood did, but the goaltending of this Avalanche team has certainly been outstanding, as has been the play of the team from defense all the way up to top line at forward. We'll be back in just a moment with more of our Sharks warm-up coverage next on the San Jose Sharks Audio Network.
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1: Welcome back to the Mile High City, Denver, Colorado, in Ball Arena. I'm Dan Rusinowski, along with Jamal Mayers. It's time now for the roster report, brought to you by Kaiser Permanente. Get care like a pro with Kaiser Permanente, the official team physicians of the San Jose Sharks. First things first, you look at the Sharks lineup, and there are no changes from the game against the Boston Bruins, so pretty obvious that not only is everybody feeling pretty good, but the coaches are feeling pretty happy about the way they played there.
0: Yeah, that's a good sign. I think for the way that they played, it was a different type of game, right? It was a team in Boston that they knew was going to try to bully them, was going to try to play a heavier style, and the Sharks answered the bell, and I think that's a massive step forward for this group, knowing that they can play it any way it comes.
1: The one question about the lineup today was whether Tyler Toffoli would be playing or not, but it looks like he will be in his familiar spot on the right-wing side with Alex Wennberg and with Filip Kurashev. He's been bothered by something for a little while, but a player of his pride and his experience, he's not going to say anything to anybody about it except for perhaps the trainer, but this morning, he was described as a game-time decision by head coach Ryan Warsawski. By the look of it, I think he's okay.
0: Yeah, I think he's going to play. It looked like he had his helmet off in warm-up, flying around, shooting the puck. So, you know, get a little bit of a burn in with the altitude and warm-up, and he'll be ready to go.
1: The Colorado Avalanche on their side are going to go with Mackenzie Blackwood in net. He was in goal for his very first appearance of the season against the Sharks on November the 1st. And he's just been rock solid since coming back in. But Scott Wedgwood has had an amazing campaign. His 13 wins leads the National Hockey League. And that really is something else. Blackwood coming off a career-high 28 wins last year, including 6 for San Jose, before he got traded to this Colorado team just before, well, a little bit longer before the deadline. And he really has become an integral part of this Avalanche club. Also, Brent Burns is on the other side of the ice. Burns, he came to this team this year after a couple of years in Carolina, and he's playing alongside Josh Manson in a defensive pair. But the top pair that's going to be on most of the night probably will be Devon Taves and Cale Makar. Makar is the best defenseman in the world right now, won the Norris Trophy a second time last year, and he's leading all defensemen in scoring with 29 points, and he's just one of the most fluid skaters you could imagine and smartest players in the world.
0: Yeah, he really is. He's a dangerous player, and he brings a physical element sometimes as well. So he certainly keeps you on your toes. Offensively, we know what he is in regard to how well he walks the blue line and his ability to create for not only himself but his teammates. But I haven't seen another defenseman in a long time able to find seam plays on the weak side as well as he continues to do.
1: Well, here's a little comparison for you, Jamal. He hit the 25-point mark before his 20th game this year for a third consecutive year. It's only one defenseman in the history of the National Hockey League that did that, and his name is Robert Gordon Orr, who played from 1969 to 1972, did that with the Bruins in those three consecutive years. So he's in good company.
0: Yeah, absolutely. That's an amazing statistic, and I'm sure he's going to pile up a lot more along the way. Hopefully not tonight.
1: Avalanche are playing great defense, too. Two straight shutouts. Mackenzie Blackwood in his most recent appearance. 35 saves in a 3-0 win on the road in Nashville on November 22nd. And then right after that, the Blackhawks were the latest victim of the Avs, but it was only a 1-0 win. Cale Makar had scored that goal for Colorado. Top line for the Avalanche, one of the most dangerous in the NHL. Nate MacKinnon at center with Martin Necas on the right side and Arturi Lehkonen on the left. But I think this second line is a really dangerous one, too. Brock Nelson at center with Gabriel Landeskog, the captain of the team, an inspirational leader on one wing. And Ross Colton, who's got a lot of experience in the playoffs with the Tampa Bay Lightning first and now with the Avs, on the left wing side.
0: Yeah, they've got some real depth, obviously. But offensively, that second line hasn't produced as well as I'm sure they'd like. If that's one issue that is probably a cause for concern for this group, they don't have much of it. I'd say that would be the one issue in regard to the balanced scoring, because a lot of it is top heavy with the MacKinnon line. And the second thing is the power play, which you would think would be unbelievable, has struggled this season. In fact, it's 25th in the NHL at 15.7%.
1: That is really strange. And of course, the Sharks don't want to play with fire in that area, because at some point, you know, with the talent on this team, the Avalanche power play is going to awaken and be absolutely destructive. We are in Denver tonight. That is our roster report from Kaiser Permanente. Get care like a pro with Kaiser Permanente, official team physicians of the San Jose Sharks. When we come back, Jamal Mayers will have our Toyota keys to the game. That's next on the San Jose Sharks Audio Network.
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1: Sharks and Avalanche on the ice at Ball Arena. They're back in their respective dressing rooms getting ready to do battle. And that brings us to the keys to tonight's game for the Sharks and the Avalanche. The keys to the game are presented by Toyota, proud sponsor of the San Jose Sharks. Toyota, let's go places. With the keys, here's Jamal.
0: Yeah, for me, the first one is be aware of the MacKinnon, Natchez, and Lehkonen line. Although everyone is focused certainly on Nathan MacKinnon, I think Natchez has the puck a lot. You got to be really hard on him. Second one is make good decisions at the offensive zone blue line with the puck. That means you can't be turning pucks over and feeding into their transition game. The third one is battle to get to the net for those second and third chances. It's going to be critical that they get in front of Wedgwood, or Blackwood rather, and they find a way to get those second and third opportunities. You're going to have to get your nose dirty to get some goals tonight.
1: And you have to get your feet moving too, because the Avalanche are as good as pouncing on plays as any team in the NHL in that offensive zone.
0: They really are. I think that, you know, they play a very structured game. They have an unbelievable 5-on-5 goal differential. In fact, they're plus 28 in that regard.
1: That's amazing.
0: It really is. And it's just, you know, for context, as well as the San Jose Sharks are playing, they're minus two. So 5-on-5 is critical. And you know, with the way that the power play has been going for the Avs, that's how they've been playing extremely well, with the 5-on-5.
1: Those keys are presented by Toyota, proud sponsor of San Jose Sharks hockey. Toyota, let's go places. We'll come back to Ball Arena in Denver with more of our Sharks warm-up program next on the San Jose Sharks Audio Network.
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1: Sharks and Avalanche doing battle tonight. It'll be Yaroslav Askarov going up against Mackenzie Blackwood in this game. What's gone right for the Avalanche? Why is it that they don't have any regulation losses at home, and they only have one all season long? Well, Ross Colton tried to put it into words.
5: From day one of training camp, I feel like we've had a great mindset, you know, good leadership in this room that have done an amazing job of just keeping us kind of even keel throughout the season. I mean, I know, you know, right now we've kind of been rolling, but again, you know, night in, night out, we kind of just turn the page and kind of just focus on who's coming in the building or wherever we are. And, you know, there's a lot of good teams on this league. We got a target on our back right now. So, again, it's just up to us to control. We can kind of control.
1: They keep control of everything. Jared Bednar, who is the coach of this hockey team and a Stanley Cup championship coach, talked about how he keeps this club engaged when everything seems to be so easy.
6: It's a consistency of what we preach, but it's not just me. It's like our whole staff, the whole attitude and outlook on the season. And really, that to me, it comes down more to the leadership in our room and the older veteran guys, the guys that have been around, the guys that understand where we're trying to go as a team, how important it is to sort of get these details and habits in place early and then keep honing them all year. So to me, it's leadership. You know, that's the main thing. The message comes from Russ to begin with, but it's reinforced and critiqued and, you know, analyzed. And then, you know, the accountability of our room is good, and that's all kind of done by the play.
1: All the players are doing the leadership work in the locker room, and two of those guys we know very well in San Jose. One is Mackenzie Blackwood, and the other is Brent Burns. A veteran like Brock Nelson talked about both of those players and gave us his assessment.
7: I love those guys. I mean, Blackie last year coming in after the trade deadline, he was one of those guys I think was kind of still new to the team, and just a great guy in the room, a funny guy, keeps it pretty light and goes out there and works extremely hard on his craft. And obviously has been a big part of this team the last couple of years. So, and then Burnsy, I mean, is a one-of-one type guy, and I think everyone that's ever crossed paths with him would say the same thing, that he's just an unbelievable guy, high character, high energy, charismatic guy that always keeps the room laughing and on its toes, and you kind of never know what you're going to get out of him, but you're going to get a laugh for sure at some point. So to have him here is pretty fun, and I mean, I remember growing up in Minnesota kind of watching him his early years, so pretty crazy to see how much he's still, I mean, putting into it to make himself better and play at the level he's at.
1: Brock Nelson talking about Brent Burns and also Mackenzie Blackwood. They're going to be big parts of this team going down the stretch.
0: Oh yeah, I mean, I think that, you know, it's critical to understand where they are as a group. Those are guys that, you know, I think what I want to say is oftentimes we overuse the word culture, and what they've created here are daily habits, and the daily habits that are led by Nathan MacKinnon and Landis Cog, and everybody has to follow in line. And when you get to the rink super early, when you, the way that you prepare, the way that you recover, the way that you take care of yourself, the way that you work out on game days, that stuff tends to matter, and that's the culture that they've created has been created by the players because of their daily habits.
1: And also, the head coach of the team, Jared Bednar, says the top guys want to be coached.
6: Yes. Yeah. I mean, they want the information that they need to have success, and then they're always looking for an edge, like what do you see in my game? How can I get more chances? Or what do I need to improve on to get more ice time? I think our team's got a good mentality that way, that they want the information, and you deliver it differently to certain guys in different situations, but I think they want the information because they want us to continue to grow and get better.
1: They want the information, and they get it. Sounds a lot like some of the top Sharks players, too. What does head coach Ryan Warsawski feel about this game? Well, we've got Coach's Chalkboard coming up in just a couple of moments on the San Jose Sharks Audio Network.
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1: Welcome to the Mile High City, Denver, Colorado. I'm Dan Rusinowski, along with Sharks head coach Ryan Warsawski. Is the altitude overrated?
8: I would say no. It is real, and you have to manage it, obviously, especially with our start and not getting caught out there and making sure our shifts are changing. And that kind of really comes down to puck management, making sure our managing the puck so we can get our line changes. So it is real. I think as you get going through the game, it gets a little bit easier, but definitely a challenge, especially when they're playing the top of their game.
1: Great bounce back against Boston with the victory. All in all, just a wonderful game for fans to enjoy. When you're playing a heavy game, what does that mean to you?
8: I think we're competing. We're winning pucks. We're winning pucks in all three zones. That helps us get our skill and our offense game going. So, again, crucial for tonight that we're competing. We're getting into people. This is the one team that you almost have to get into to them to slow them down. So, I think we got to continue on to the things that we did against Boston. I love their response after the Ottawa game, and, that's what it should look like each and every night. There are going to be nights that are more challenging than others, for sure. But when we compete and we get into people, you give yourself a chance.
1: Related to that, would you say moving your feet in the defensive zone when the puck rebounds off the goaltender, rather important?
8: For sure, especially tonight. This is a team that likes to wheel and deal in the offensive zone. We've got to keep them to the outside. When we have a chance to make a play, we have to execute it and get out of our own end. And that was a key when we discussed it this morning.
1: And that's our Coach's Chalkboard show for today. Stand by for the Sharks and the Avalanche coming up next in the High Altitude on the San Jose Sharks Audio Network.
4: 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Toyota, let's go places. 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

0: Celebrini will begin shooting it. He scores! Mecca gets the game winner in overtime. Throws it in front. Palat the drive. Great save by Askarov. Tries to center to Foley. It's off the stick. Foley shoots. He scores!
1: This is San Jose Sharks Hockey. It's game time. 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By Hilton San Jose, Hilton for the stay. And by Kaiser Permanente, get care like a pro with Kaiser Permanente, official team physicians of the San Jose Sharks.
2: It's always an exciting matchup when the San Jose Sharks take on the Colorado Avalanche, but this game has a little bit of a different meaning. I'm Dan Rusinowski along with Jamal Mayers. Tonight, it's Macklin Celebrini, number two in the NHL in scoring, against Nathan MacKinnon. He's at the top of the scoring list and one of the greatest players in the world. And of course, we've got a Sharks 3-2 overtime win in San Jose on November 1st that certainly is factoring into the memories of the players for tonight's game. When we come back, we'll have the starting lineups and the opening faceoff next on the San Jose Sharks Audio Network.
3: 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Any publication, reproduction, retransmission, or other use of the descriptions and accounts of this game without the express written consent of the San Jose Sharks is strictly prohibited.
2: Time for hockey. The San Jose Sharks on the ice taking on the Colorado Avalanche. And it's time for our starting lineups. 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Celebrate responsibly. Well, the San Jose Sharks are starting who you might expect. Certainly in goal, Yaroslav Askarov in the white road sweater will defend the net to our left in the first period. On defense, Dmitry Orlov and Timothy Liljegren will start. And up front, it'll be Macklin Celebrini at center with Will Smith on the right and William Eklund on the left.
4: Yeah, it looks like Jarrett Bednar is going head-to-head because he's matching up. Because you know that the away team gives their lineup first. It'll be MacKinnon at center with Natchez and Lehkonen. And on the back end, Toews and McCarr and in net. A very familiar face in Mackenzie Blackwood in goal.
2: Referees for tonight's game are Tom Shimoldevsky and Kendrick Nicholson. The linesmen are Travis Gorlitz and Shandor Alfonso. Let's get this thing started. Sharks and the Avalanche. So many great games, including a lot of playoff matchups over the years in this building. Faceoff is dropped and we're underway, and it's back inside the Sharks zone. Liljegren back to get it, spins it around the far boards. Will Smith couldn't control it. Back behind the goal line now, Colorado trying to dig a three, but the Sharks pick up and Eklund is able to chip it out to center ice. You can see Colorado acting a lot more quickly than the Boston Bruins did, as now they're back-checking. Natchez takes it away from Celebrini, and the Avalanche go right to work with MacKinnon deflecting the pass from the blue line all the way down. Arturi Lehkonen forechecks for Colorado, but the Sharks pick up. Liljegren moves it out with Orlov. A headman feed at center, intercepted by Josh Manson, but taken back by the Sharks, who have just put the second group out there with Kurashev and Toffoli on the wings with Alex Wenberg in the middle. But here come the Avs the other way. Landeskog cutting toward the net, gets the angle play toward the goal, saved by Askarov. Then he lost control of it and batted it with his glove hand out of danger, but the Avalanche keep the pressure on here, and Manson's got it. A drop for Ross Colton. Feed out to the right. Brent Burns the drive with that very quick release he's got, and it was deflected away. Rebound near sideboards. Tremendous pressure by the Avalanche in the opening minute and a half, but right now it's picked back up by Shakir Mukhamadulin, and he carries to center ice and flutters one in the air that'll be stopped in front of a net by Mackenzie Blackwood, who actually had to be alert on that play, and he drops it off, and the teams change lines.
4: Yeah, another good example early on that the Sharks are going to have to manage that puck up both blue lines extremely well. There's going to be times where they're just going to have to punt it into the neutral zone.
2: Askarov flings one around the right boards, and it comes all the way back up to the Avalanche blue line, and Colorado's back to get it there with Sam Malinsky, talented young defenseman, handling it on the right side of his D. Nice pass ahead to Parker Kelly. It glanced off his stick, but it goes into the Shark zone, and that's where Askarov plays it up the right wing boards again, and Colin Graf picks up and comes in with Adam Gaudette down the right into the offensive zone. But Gaudette got stripped to the puck from center iceman Jack Drury, and Malinsky feeds it across the rink. The Avalanche get it back to the center ice area, and Ivan, just recalled from the Colorado Eagles, is able to poke it forward. It goes deep inside San Jose territory. Joel Kiviranta is back in action tonight, but this is Zakhar Barkov, the center on this line, able to dig it free, trying to get it to Kiviranta, but it's knocked back the other way, and Kiviranta is back in his own zone to get control back behind his own net. This Avalanche team goes from goal to goal, post to post. They skate hard, and they're always there for their goaltender. Right now, Brent Burns will drop it back. Taken back now by Barkov in his own zone with Manson. Josh Manson, son of Dave, throws it forward, but it's a little too far for Burns to pick up. Celebrini gets it back. Smith trying to make the move, loses on the check, but Celebrini banks it off the boards and into the right-wing corner of the Avalanche zone. Nothing to score. Just about 3 minutes gone by in the first period here. Pretty intense matchup so far. Lots of skating and lots of opportunities thwarted. Down the left side, Natchez into the Shark zone. Drop past McKinnon, shooting it through a screen. Somehow that got stopped on its way in. Not sure if it went off of the goaltender or if it went off the defense, but it stayed out of the net. Rebound comes back to center ice. Avalanche on it, just calmly throwing it up the right side. Martin Natchez loses on the check. And here's Toffoli moving left to right for San Jose. With Celebrini out there. Back for Toffoli in the corner. He takes the puck, but he's checked off the play there by Makar. Taking it back now, Natchez, who gives it back to Cale Makar. And Makar whirls away from the forechecking attempt first of Toffoli and then of Kurashev. And now it's Devon Taves who lifts one out of the zone over the forecheckers. Into the Shark zone comes Colton. Angle shot. Score! How quick was that? Avalanche break up the ice after thwarting the Sharks. And Colton, a left-handed shot, gets it on the right-wing side. And you can hear the ring of that bar going all the way to Colorado Springs as that hard wrist shot goes up top on Askarov, and it's 1-0 Colorado.
4: Yeah, the Colorado Avalanche, great speed through the neutral zone, mishandling the puck in the neutral zone, creates this little mini of an opportunity, but it was a real heads-up play, and that's what Colorado's willing to do, leave the zone early and put the pressure on a bouncing puck. They do get a fortuitous bounce, but a heck of a play by Colton as he collects that with his backhand, rolls it over to his forehand, and roofs it to the far side over the glove of Askarov.
2: Gabriel Landeskog was one-on-one with Sam Dickinson on that play, and he won that little battle, giving the puck to Colton. And so the result is going to be Ross Colton getting credit for the goal, and it is 1-0 Colorado, 3:39 into this first period. For Ross Colton of the Colorado Avalanche, that is his fifth goal of the season, and the Sharks are playing from behind. Colorado moves it right back into the Shark zone, but it's checked away by San Jose. Samuel Girard, who's certainly very talented, but has had a series of injuries in his career, turns away from the forechecker, and the Avalanche break into the Shark zone. Brock Nelson, nice job by Graff to stick check it away from him. Lifted out by the San Jose defense, but the Sharks are definitely on their heels here, and the Avalanche are on their toes. Down the right wing side, Colorado moving it in. Victor Olofsson twisting, turning, trying to dig it free. He's checked by Ostapchuk, but it's sent back toward the point. Now on the left point, Devon Taves tries the shot, but Barkley Goodrow stepped up to him and knocked it away. Taves keeps it in, sweeps the puck calmly back behind the Sharks' goal line. Parker Kelly is fighting for it there. Side of the net, Olofsson digs it free, but he ran into a check. Now Taves jumps in, grabs it, centers in front, and that's a huge block right out in front by Dmitry Orlov as the Sharks clear.
4: Yeah, early position there from Devon Taves on a stop check. He had surprised him to keep that play alive. You got to be really aware, have to communicate, because the defense for the Avs are extremely aggressive.
2: They're aggressive, they're active, and they are talented. Is the Avalanche leading the Sharks 1-0 right now. Throw it into the left wing corner of the Sharks zone. Ice has definitely been tilted in the direction of Yaroslav Askarov along the near boards. Eklund couldn't get it out. Now Celebrini can't control it. Along those boards, it's work free. Sent back toward the point, but that's a nice job by Eklund to get his stick on that and swing it across the ice. Ferraro at the red line shoots one down, and the Sharks are in the forecheck. Eklund getting a piece of the puck. Celebrini trying to control, but the Avs poke it around him. Down the left side, Joel Kiviranta back in action after missing 17. Shoots one toward the goal, and that's a nice pad save after a good toe drag by Kiviranta moving into the left circle in the Sharks zone. Line change for the Sharks quickly. Here comes the Av group. McKinnon moves in, looking for a man in front, and Lehkonen knocked away from him, and the Sharks just bank it down the right wing boards. It'll be short of icing as Brent Burns, the former Shark, goes back to get it, and leaves it there for Martin Natchez. A feed on the right. Lehkonen up the right wing boards to center, met by Orlov's check as he reaches the blue line, but he shoots in deep. Now Colorado's in forechecking mode. McKinnon's already in there. A scrum for it, but it's worked loose by Liljegren, and he and Toffoli combined to get it out, but Toffoli's Pass went off the glass all the way down. That's icing against San Jose. Let's pause 10 seconds for station identification on the San Jose Sharks Audio Network.
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2: At this point, because the puck went off the Sharks' defense on the bounce, they're regarding Ross Colton's goal as an unassisted goal at 3:39. Goal number 5 on the year for Colton, who certainly has a lot of experience, first with the Tampa Bay Lightning and now with this team. Off the draw, it's Girard trying the shot. Good block there by Tyler Toffoli. Poked out of the zone by Kurashev, but Colorado's got puck possession back, and here's Malinsky with it. Avalanche skating from right to left in the first period. It's Girard and Natchez playing catch with it. Girard on it, Natchez on his way back to the bench. Here's MacKinnon moving in. Loses on the leaning stick check and then body check by Tim Liljegren. And Liljegren just lost a stick on the play, so he gives MacKinnon an extra shot. Referee looking on at that, but play continues as the Sharks able to flick it out. Ty DeLandry is on the ice now with Colin Graff, and they moved in quickly to forecheck, but boy, the Avalanche move out quickly. They got it from behind the net and throw it forward. Nelson over to Landeskog on the right. Body check there as he got inside the Sharks zone. That's a really good effort there by San Jose to knock it loose. And back to the zone it goes. That was Adam Gaudette who did that. Here's Landeskog getting another chance to Colton on the left. The man who has the goal drops it back off the left boards to the point. Manson keeps in. Back for Colton. Checked away there by Vinny Desharnais. And the puck comes back down the ice. The Sharks are bending, but boy, the Avalanche are pushing to make them break.
4: Yeah, the key is that you. I think you've got to finish your checks. You're already all the way there. And when you don't do that, they're here able to activate and create an odd man situation.
2: 1-0 Colorado. Colton the only goal, his fifth of the season. Avalanche move in. Makar the shot saves. Rebound, a backhand chance right on goal by Taves. Two defensemen with great offensive chances, and that second save was a great one from Yaroslav Askarov. Sharks try to throw it out to Celebrini, but Taves just stepped in front of it confidently and dropped it back into the Sharks zone. Parker Kelly's in for checking, but he gets bodied off the puck by Dickinson. Dickinson and Desharnais out there defensively as Kelly goes behind the net with Jack Drury. Drury gets the slip pass, centering play in front, and somehow the defenseman gets a piece of that as a little one-time opportunity there for Colorado was knocked away. The man who did that, Olsson, tries to turn and shoot, but the Sharks get their sticks on it, and here comes Celebrini moving up the right side. Across the line, puts on the brakes, buys some time against Makar. Weaving against Makar, it's Celebrini trying the shot. Makar stepped up and blocked that with his stick. Celebrini needs to get off the ice. He does. The Sharks put Eklund on, guns it around the far boards. Held in now, Toffoli let it go. Behind the net, there's Wenberg. Goes over to the near side. Thought about a backhand wraparound, but he loses on the check to the man getting back in Parker Kelly with Makar also nearby. Mukhamudulin keeps it in. Shoots one. That is blocked by Jack Drury's shin pad. Mukhamudulin another chance. Another blocked shot in front. Boy, that really has to sting for Jack Drury. Two in a row against Mukhamudulin, and he's going to hobble his way off the ice because he's got time to change. Sharks move back in trying to take advantage, but Wenberg is ridden off the play by Natchez, and the Avalanche get it as far as the red line, but Graff, good defensive play, got in the way and knocked it back in.
4: Yeah, nice job by Graff coming off the bench, and that's awareness. If you have awareness when you're watching the game from the bench, you wouldn't be able to make that play if you wasn't being aware.
2: Right now, the Avalanche move back into the Shark zone, and a little slip play from the left corner by MacKinnon was sneakily going toward the net, but that's a nice job by Askarov to stay alert, put the glove hand on it, and get the stoppage of play. We've got a break in the action with 9:29 gone by in the first period. This broadcast is coming to you from Denver, Colorado and Ball Arena. The score, the Avalanche 1, the Sharks nothing on the San Jose Sharks Audio Network. 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Little heart-to-heart talk there on the bench with assistant coach Doug Huda in the Sharks' defense, but off the faceoff. Now Natchez gets a point-blank chance off the draw from the middle of the slot, and he missed the net.
4: Oh, lucky he missed there.
2: Back in the Avalanche zone on the big rebound off that play, the deep combination of Malinsky and Girard send it forward, and it's back into the Sharks' zone off a couple of sticks. San Jose's able to clear. That's really all the Sharks have been able to do so far in this game. Clear it, get it to center ice. By the time they get there, they're out of gas and you got to change.
4: That's a good point.
2: Avalanche move back where I left to right to left into the offensive zone. Little play for MacKinnon missed him, but it's kept in there by Malinsky. He spins, he shoots, it's tipped in front by Lehkonen. He's a really good net front guy, but that puck went high and wide in front of the goal again. Off the skate of Natchez. He turns to the boards, throws it back to the left point. Girard cross ice. Malinsky the shot. That got through, and that was a big save by Askarov to keep the score 1-0. He didn't see that till the last second.
4: Yeah, and that was D. You're really wide. They don't usually, your D, when he's at the boards, the other, his partner is going to be in the middle of the ice, not the Avs. They want to spread you out. Makes it really difficult to defend. When they go D to D, really hard for Askarov to track that puck with traffic, but he's able to get the save and get the whistle.
2: Off the draw, Manson dishes off to the right point. Burns wrists one toward the goal, but he didn't have a lot of steam on that one. The Sharks able to knock it away, and Ryan Reeves on the ice, trying to get it out, but couldn't quite do it. On the far side of the ice, Bartikov winds it around the boards with a backhand play. All in the Shark zone so far early in this first period. It's San Jose trailing 1-0 to Colorado. Ross Colton has the only goal. Avalanche couldn't clear it out. Brent Burns, good hustle, got over there and kept it in on the right point. He slaps it around the boards, but it's taken back by Desharnais, and he lifts it out. There was a chance there for the fourth line to get the puck, but the Avalanche got to it first and batted it back to the Shark zone, and San Jose will make the change now and get out the Wenberg line to try to get something going. Kurashev, hero of the last game, centered it in the direction of Toffoli, but it was broken up. Now Mukhamadulin walks into the circle and shoots one on goal, save made by Blackwood. Wenberg near side, holding onto the puck, twisting away there from the check of Bartikov. Sends it back to the point. Mukhamadulin back to the right side. There's Wenberg into the slot, tipped by Kurashev. That's just wide, and that was a brilliantly designed play right there by San Jose. Unfortunately, it didn't go. It's still 1-0 Colorado, and Taves tries to slow the action down for a second. Now they'll speed it up with Makar. Back to Taves, down the left side. Devon Taves crosses the San Jose line, dumps it back behind the goal line, deflected back there, and Lehkonen is grinding it out. Brock Nelson trying to get it. Celebrini makes the defensive play, and now it's Ferraro bodying up Landeskog, actually, there in the corner. It'll be picked back up by the Sharks and bounced all the way down, but Will Smith can't get it, and it's icing against the Sharks.
4: Yeah, that was a heck of a play. Great patience at the blue line by Wenberg, and Ferraro runs the back door, and he's able to find him, unable to tip that home, but just a smart play holding on to that puck along the boards. He defends extremely well, and offensively, been really impressed with Wenberg's game offensively, holding on to pucks.
2: He's just been doing that all season long. Right now, he's in the top 15 in average ice time among forwards, over 20 minutes a game, and it's earned. Off the draw, Sharks clear it out. Celebrini, Eklund, Smith finishing out their turn. Here's Lehkonen, lead pass for Natchez down the left, cross the line, drop for McKinnon to the middle. Lehkonen a chance, good defense by Tim Liljegren to get that stick on it, and the Sharks dodge another bullet. 1-0 Colorado. Here's Natchez looking for more. Skating right up the middle, feeds on the right. McKinnon into the slot. There's a shot. A block off of Lehkonen again. And I think it was Delandria that time that got in the way. Along the boards, penalty coming up as the Sharks pick up in a little confrontation. A stick came up high on a pinching Malinsky. And so it looks like the Sharks are going to be down a man here at 12:30 of this first period with the game all Colorado all the time this far. We'll come back and tell you all about it as Adam Gaudette hits the penalty box for high sticking and the Avs on the man advantage on the San Jose Sharks audio network. The Sharks are killing a penalty now because Adam Gaudette in a confrontation with Sam Malinsky gets a two-minute high sticking call at 12:30. Ross Colton has already scored unassisted at 3:39 for the Avalanche, his fifth of the year. Colorado leading by the score of 1-0. And here comes the big test right now. The Sharks have killed off 38 of the last 40 penalties against them, but Colorado a little bit cold in terms of scoring on the power play as all these talented people out there.
4: Yeah, going to be a real challenge, obviously, with Landeskog, Lehkonen, Natchez, McKinnon, and Makar.
2: Off the draw, Colorado's got it on the point. Here's Natchez dishing it off far side. McKinnon backskates, stops on the circle, shoots one toward the net, tip toward the goal. Stick save made there by Askarov. Rebound, Sharks hustle to it. Poked out by Grapp. Really good play by Grapp to get the puck down the ice. And he and Delandria, starting off on the penalty kill up front, step off. And they're replaced by Barkley Goodrow and Alex Wenberg. Here comes McKinnon moving down the right, across the line, dropped it back. Makar to the right wing boards to Natchez. Twice to swing it back, and Makar can't quite reach it. And so a bit of a miscommunication there, and the Sharks got a break.
4: Yeah, they did. It was a real risky play by Natchez on the original entry to leave that puck, but he got lucky, and Makar was able to pick it up.
2: Here comes Natchez with speed across the San Jose line. Tries to slip by Ferraro, and he was able to do that, but he put the puck a little too far, so Askarov played it, and the Sharks clear it. All the way down. Blackwood in goal to our right makes the stick stop, leaves it for Cale Makar. Watched by Delandria, who's back on the ice right now. Delandria and Graffett forward. Liljegren on defense with Mukha Madunin on the left. And nice step up there by Graff at the blue line to cause an offside on the zone entry attempt by Colorado.
4: Yeah, really nice job on the entry by Graff, as you mentioned. And I think Olsson tried to guide that blue line as well as he could, but a really good stick by Graff forced that offside.
2: Faceoff coming up just outside the San Jose Sharks blue line. So we've got, 48 seconds left on that penalty on Adam Gaudette off for high sticking. Jack Drury is out there, wins the draw. And here's Brock Nelson across the line. Little confident drop there to Ross Colton. Moves into the left circle. Swings it around to Landria. Burns the shot. Blocked in front. Now an angle play. Right on goal. A good save off Colton there by Askarov. He couldn't quite control the rebound, and the Avalanche pick it up behind the net. They get it back to Burns. Now another plan for Colton, but he breaks the stick on the one-time attempt. Has to go back to the bench for a new one. Burns saucer pass near side to Brock Nelson. The former Islander goes into the corner, left side. Back to Burns on the point. He's watched by Delandria. Delandria influences the play. Burns exchanging on the perimeter and now going to Nelson on the left circle to Burns. Gave it right back to Nelson to the middle. Jack Drury the chance. That is deflected away off the end boards. Held in. Burns right side. There comes a shot on goal. That was taken by Olsson. It was sticked away. Olsson another chance, down low into the corner. Avalanche really putting the pressure on. That's Jack Drury. Far side feed, flipped in the air there, wide by Nelson. And it does not stay in the zone as the Avalanche changing players. The Sharks have time to change too, as we are back to full strength for San Jose with a penalty on Gaudette. Over. Down the left side, here comes the Avalanche attack. Bartikoff into the zone. Just protecting, killing time for a second. Holding onto the puck, throwing it to the front of the net. Parker Kelly was underneath the D. And boy, Askarov very alertly got the stick out there. Otherwise, that might have been in.
4: Yeah, really aggressive stick by Askarov, realizing that he didn't have much room. Smart play.
2: Will Smith intercepts the play. Lead pass, Celebrini down the left, cross the line. Behind the back pass, in front. A little angle play for Dickinson. And a great save by Blackwood. That's the best scoring chance the Sharks have had in this game. And it was all young players on that action.
4: An amazing play by Celebrini on the entry, and good on Dickinson for jumping up on the play.
2: Back inside the Sharks zone, San Jose starting to move it out now. They change the D, and now it's picked up. Orloff flips it forward into the offensive zone. And on the near boards, Toffoli keeps it in. So now it's Ferraro out there along with Mukha Madunin defensively. And Celebrini finally gets off the ice. Here comes MacKinnon down the left across the San Jose line. Puts on the brakes, throws it back to the point. Manson, the drive, and a scoop glove save made there by Askarov. And so we've got a break in the action. We've got 4:04 left in the first period. Our broadcast is coming to you from Denver, Colorado, and Ball Arena. The score, the Avalanche 1, the Sharks nothing on the San Jose Sharks Audio Network. The Sharks are heating up, and there's no better time to make a trip to the tank for the holidays. Save big this holiday season when we pay the fees on all standard tickets. But you've got to act fast. This offer ends December 5th, and it excludes resale tickets. Score your tickets now at sjsharks.com/tickets. Great game coming up on Friday afternoon. That is a mid-afternoon game. Right here at the tank, or right there at the tank, with the Sharks in Vancouver. And then we hit the plane, and we go to Vegas for the first meeting. That'll be fun.
4: Yeah.
2: Off the draw right here. Avalanche looking spectacular so far, leading 1-0. And right now they've got the puck in the Sharks zone. Makar, the shot from the point. It gets to the net. Save made. And it's poked at, but it rolls into Askarov. You know, the Sharks have got numbers down there. That's a good thing.
4: And that's the key, is that when things on the outside, it's okay with the wingers. Once that puck gets to the net, you've got to collapse and help out down low. The D are doing a great job. Askarov's controlling his rebounds. You've got to make sure those pucks don't get through, especially the wristers.
2: Well, Askarov able to make that stop, and he's trying to make his body as big as possible. As right now the faceoff will be to his left side. Off the faceoff now. Orloff sends it forward. And it'll be picked back up by the Avalanche. Colton, who has the goal in the game, throws it in deep, puts the body hit on Liljegren. But Liljegren took that hit, made the play with a backhand flip around the boards. Big scrum for it right just inside the Sharks' blue line on the far side of the ice to the right of the San Jose bench. Gaudette is in there pushing, shoving. That's kind of where he took the penalty earlier. Landeskog is the one Avalanche player that's in there against all the Sharks, and they work it free. How about that effort? Little backhand play by Malinsky goes deep to the left corner now, and there's Liljegren working it loose to grab at the near side, slides it forward. Delandrius scoots out. He makes the play at the red line, gets knocked down there by Girard in a collision, but he successfully dumped one in. Sharks go for the line change. So again, it's deep to the zone, but they're changing players. They can't really make anything sustained in the offensive end. In the air now over at the Sharks' blue line. Olofsson swings it across the Sharks' line. Knocked back the other way. A weird bounce, taking it back Ostapchuk, but can't quite reach it. He gets it back near side and bounces one in. Ostapchuk takes the puck on a clearing attempt. Moves down the wing into the corner, then finishes his check there against Manson. It's Reeves working for it, but Reeves lost it on the stick check to Kelly. And Kelly got knocked down to the ice by Barkley Goodrow, but the Avalanche moved it out. Reeves back on the red line, at the blue line now. Backhands it forward on the left wing side and heads back for the Sharks bench as the Avalanche look like they would like to change players too and take advantage, but you heard the whistle. Icing is the call against Colorado there as they hurried the play.
4: Yeah, and a really good play. Early position there. Jim Drury thinks that he touched that puck and shouldn't be icing. Have a little bit of a conversation with linesman Shandor Alfonso, but certainly it was icing, and the Sharks kept the change that they'd like with the Celebrini line coming out.
2: Celebrini's line going up against Jack Drury's unit for Colorado. That's Drury, Olofsson, and Kelly after the icing call. No surprise the Sharks coaching staff would throw out their top group. Mukka Madulin and Ferraro also on defense. Celebrini wins the draw. Here's the shot! And it winds up hitting the netting back behind Blackwood as that shot came from Will Smith.
4: Great job on the faceoff. I love those little set plays, and a really nice job by Will Smith collecting that and shooting it all in one motion.
2: That go off the crossbar? I think it might have.
4: It did.
2: That's how it got way, way up at the top. Will Smith had 7 shots on goal against the Bruins. He really wanted one there. But this time he hits the crossbar. And it looks like we got a penalty coming up, too. What on earth is going on?
4: Well, I guess they must have thought there was a pick, that Eklund picked a player off that one faceoff. Probably an interference call, my guess.
2: Well, he's in there at 17:47. Not sure what the penalty is, but we'll get it to you in just a second. I'm going to believe Jamal and say it was interference. Right now, McKinnon, cross ice, thrown toward the net. Nice save off of Cale Makar there by the goaltender Askarov. Makar has it on his right point. He backskates. He looks to his right, throws to his left. There's McKinnon in the left circle. Watched closely there by Barkley Goodrow, but he got it back to Makar. He delays. He stick handles. He throws down low. Natchez sends it back to Makar. Back to Natchez. Back to Makar. Slap shot. Oh, boy. That hit Desharnais. I think it got him in the face, and it ricochets way, way up top. And Vinny is going to get up slowly, and here comes Will Leonard to attend. The Sharks trainer getting right out onto the ice.
4: That was a scary play, obviously, and looks like he's going to be okay.
2: Not sure if it hit him in the visor or what, but I don't see any blood as he's being helped to his feet. But Cale Makar has that hard shot, went off of the stick and ramped right up and got Desharnais.
4: Hit him in the helmet, fortunately. That is a scary place to be standing when that puck gets deflected, goes off the side of his head, and he appears to be okay.
2: Penalty on Eklund, by the way, indeed is interference at 17:45. Face off over here to the right side of the Sharks goaltender Askarov. And Makar flips it over to McKinnon. He holds on the left half boards. He and Makar just exchange passes. McKinnon's got it, left circle. Shot! That didn't miss by much. Hit his stick, went wide. Rebound kept in. Natchez in the right circle, right at the dot. Sends it back to Makar, gets a return feed, top of the circle, over to McKinnon, took it off his skate, centering feed for Lehkonen, but make that Landeskog, knocked away. Now McKinnon tries the shot. Wide. Rebound, Lehkonen is net front. Natchez in the far boards. Landeskog is kind of the bump guy here. McKinnon the shot. Glove save made by Askarov. He saw that one all the way and gets a little thank you tap from Tim Liljegren on that play.
4: No, I'll tell you what, for a power play that's been struggling for the Avs, the 25th, They sure do move that puck around pretty good, and a couple of options there as Natchez seems to be the quarterback holding on to the puck, looking for those seam plays, looking for Makar. That top unit stays on the ice.
2: Face off now, it's Landeskog in the circle, winning the draw cleanly. Makar slides to the right, moves to the left. MacKinnon score! Net front there for Arturi Lehkonen, and that's the reason why Askarov didn't see it. And MacKinnon with that very quick release, getting the pass from Cale Makar. And it's 2-0 Colorado in the final minute of play in the first period. This is a power play goal for Nathan MacKinnon with Lehkonen in front.
4: Yeah, you just can't lose that many penalty kill faceoffs in a row for it not to bite. And I'll tell you what, they run that set play, and you said it, Lehkonen, great net front presence. One-timer from Makar just outside the dot line, and no chance for Askarov as the screen of Lehkonen prohibited him from seeing that puck.
2: Well, assuming it didn't hit Lehkonen, that's the 18th goal of the season for Nathan MacKinnon, his 38th point of the year. And Cale Makar gets to 30 points in only his 23rd game from that defensive position. Here we go, final minute of play in the first. Off the faceoff, we get a stoppage at the Avalanche blue line. So San Jose trying to salvage what's left here with only 44.8 seconds to go in the period. Celebrini is out there with Smith and Eklund. And on defense, it's a combination of, is that Dickinson with Orloff?
4: Yes.
2: It is. Dickinson gets the puck, throws it forward into the offensive zone to the right wing corner. Taves back to get it. Checked by Eklund, guns it around the far board. Celebrini, nice defensive job, kept it in play. Eklund grabs in the left corner off his pass, moves behind the net. He's bodied up by Malinsky. Malinsky trying to win the puck. Celebrini really working hard in there down low. Eklund now reaching in, but Malinsky held his ground, couldn't clear it out, and Dickinson grabbed it, swept it toward the net, but it was blocked there by Devon Taves. Down to 14 seconds left in the period, and again the Avalanche work it free. They lift it out of the zone, a chase for it. Dickinson couldn't knock it down with the glove. So going back to get it, Orloff with Dickinson, and they will kill the final 2 seconds of this period in the San Jose zone. And the Avalanche.

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1: An even strength goal, he's got a power play goal, he's got a shorthanded goal, and he's got an empty netter. The only thing it's missing is a penalty shot. But that's not the main focus for Colin Graf, and he continues to play a strong two-way game. And right now, he is our guest from the Sharks room with Jamal.
2: Hey, Colin, just wanted to talk a little bit about the penalty kill and why you feel that yourself and Delandria have such good chemistry reading off each other.
3: Yeah, I think it's, we talk a lot, whether it's in practice or before we start, just so we sort of have a feel for what each other's trying to do. And, you know, it's hard, especially against a good power play like this. There are a lot of skilled players and they can make a lot of good plays, but I think it's just trying to be compact as possible and trying to limit stuff to the outside.
2: And speak to the challenge that it is to get your forecheck going against the Avs, that they're so mobile, they're D, and if they're able to, you know, face up the ice, and it's how hard is it to get in on the forecheck, and how important is it where you're placing those pucks on dumps?
3: Yeah, you said it right there. I think it's all about where we put the pucks. If we deposit it right on the goalie, or if we don't get it all the way in, it allows their D to turn and gain speed, then we're put in a bad spot. So I think it's keeping it along the yellow and making sure that our forecheck results in a battle, and then we got to start winning some of those 50-50 battles, especially in the offensive zone.
2: Well, good luck in the second and third the rest of the way.
3: Thank you.
2: Great job. And that's Colin Graf, and the score right now is the Avs 2 and the Sharks 0. As we're finished, we're in the first intermission. 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
1: Welcome back to Denver. The Sharks in a bit of a pickle, down by the score of 2-0, and certainly experiencing the quickness with which the Colorado Avalanche not only make plays, but react to plays. And that's been a big difference from the last couple of games.
2: Yeah, and I think that, you know, Colin Graf kind of alluded to it. The challenge of playing against these Avs is that they put so much pressure on you through the neutral zone that if you don't put the puck in the right spot, they skate so well and anticipate so well that they're likely facing you when you're in on the forecheck. And when that happens, they're going to be able to come out cleanly. So you've got to be able to put the puck in the right spot to make them turn. And that's the only way you're going to get your forecheck game going.
1: Plus, you don't want Blackwood to handle the puck either.
2: That's another one. You know, I think that sometimes it's tough, right? It's either a hard rim along the glass or it's soft. It's like a chip to yourself whether you're getting support or not.
1: Well, this is something that's going to bring a smile to Jamal Mayers' face, because on Friday, November 28th at 1 p.m., the Sharks are taking on the Vancouver Canucks, and our next broadcast of Sharks Hockey will be from SAP Center on that post-Thanksgiving Friday. We'll be filled with turkey and tryptophan and trying to stay awake. Meantime, the Sharks will have to be awake against the Vancouver Canucks, but here's what's going on. Celebrate the future of hockey by joining us on that day for our Youth Hockey Appreciation Game. Every fan will receive one of four exclusive Sharks player keychains featuring Celebrini, Smith, Askarov, and Eklund. You can pick up the full set at the Sharks Foundation booth, but you'll get one when you come in. 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Another way the Sharks are trying to promote the idea of youth hockey, which is growing by leaps and bounds in the Bay Area. I know you've seen it.
2: Oh, my. It's been impressive. And I think that I see them at tournaments. I see them in Chicago at tournaments. I see them all over the country playing against, other top teams around the country. And I think that it's a testament to the commitment that the community has had in regard to growing the game. And it's fun to see. And it's really been amazing to see hockey players, if you want to say, starting with guys like Austin Matthews coming from non-traditional hockey markets to play in the National Hockey League. I think it's just been tremendous.
1: Well, Gavin McKenna is supposed to be the number one overall draft pick next year, and he's playing at Penn State for Guy Gadowski, who used to coach the San Jose Rhinos roller hockey team. But beyond that, there's a guy on that team, Reese Laubach, who's from San Jose and is playing Division I hockey, and he's drafted by the Sharks. That's something that George Gunn really dreamed about when he brought the team to San Jose back in 1991, to regularly start to see more kids from the Bay Area playing college hockey, playing junior hockey, and getting to the NHL somehow and getting drafted.
2: I think it's amazing. I think it's a testament to the commitment the organization has had over the years in regard to growing the game at the grassroots level and giving every kid an opportunity to at least try it. I think, I'm grateful for all.

0: of things that I have in my life and that I've learned, all the character traits that I have are because of the game. And, you know, I think it's a great game for girls and boys to learn about themselves. It's the most selfless sport out there. You learn about sacrifice. You learn about hard work, what it means to be a good teammate. All great values that you learn from playing sports.
1: What you also learn is that you're investing in your teammates and you're investing in yourself, and you're better off for it. And that's the big thing. You become a better person by becoming a great team player. And that's something that everybody that might be listening in, if you're thinking about trying this sport, you will find that you will like it more than any other. We're between periods one and two. It is a 2-0 Avalanche lead over the Sharks. We'll be back on the San Jose Sharks Audio Network. Let's pause 10 seconds for station identification. 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
1: Ready to go for the second period. Dan Rusinowski along with Jamal Mayers. 2-0 Colorado. Goals by Colton, his fifth unassisted. McKinnon on the power play at 19:07. Make that his 18th of the season from Makar and Landeskog. How dominant were the Avalanche? Well, they outshot the Sharks 15-5 in the first period. But listen to this. They had 39 shot attempts. 12 were blocked, 12 were missed, which is the most allowed by any team in a first period this season in the National Hockey League. That's how dominant they were.
0: Wow. This is a good team that's rolling and playing the right way. You got to make sure you get pucks on in on the D and get on the forecheck.
1: Here we go. The second period has just begun. And we have this Avalanche attack moving from left to right. It's McKinnon leading the way. Moving in, shooting it. Great split save by Askarov. Rebound picked back up. And here's Will Smith moving out with a three-man attack. Eklund now to Celebrini. Cross the line. Throws it across to Smith. And he had the upper corner, but he missed the net. Rebound kept in. Celebrini left wing side. Holds it. Drops it back. Orloff on the point. Shoots it. Tip toward the goal by Smith. Good save by Mackenzie Blackwood. And you see, even after you do all the work to get into a good scoring position, you got to deal with Blackwood, who's an excellent netminder.
0: Yeah, he is. And a really good job on the entry. A really smart play by Celebrini to pop post up and find Will Smith on the back door. It's unfortunate the puck was a little bit behind him. He's unable to one-time that. But you're absolutely right. Blackwood has been up to the task. He does a good job of tracking those pucks.
1: Face off to his right, deep inside the Colorado zone. Nice face-off win with a kick by Winberg, and then a shot by Muka Madulin. Didn't miss by much. In front of the goal, Kurashev the drive, hit traffic in front. Boy, Philip Kurashev just seems to have a good jump against this Colorado team with that two-goal performance earlier in the year. That was a really good chance, and here he is back-checking, doing a good job. He and Toffoli combine back in the Shark zone to take it away from Colorado, stop the zone entry, and try to chip it out. Unfortunately, it winds up on Muka Madulin's stick down low. Swung at by Ferraro. Off the skate of Kurashev, and here's Wenberg moving it out. Wenberg to the red line, hits it, gains it, shoots down the left wing boards, and Manson is back to get it. He's watched by a forechecking Kurashev. These guys got to get off the ice soon, but some have to stay out there. As Parker Kelly's already on, he's warded off there by Dickinson, who comes back and turns away from the check there of Landeskog. Nice stick handling move on Parker Kelly, and Dickinson gets the first pass out up the right to Graf. Down the right wing across the blue line inside the Colorado zone. He buys a little time, throws behind the net to Gaudette, who crisscrosses now with Graf and recycles it back to the left wing corner, and that's where Delandria picks up. He stick handles out toward the front of the net, gets a chance toward the goal, and there's Blackwood making a pretty big save. There's a rebound behind the net, centering attempt by Graf, deflected by Colorado all the way down.
0: Great shift by this third line, finding a way to get the cycle going, and a good job by Delandria taking that puck to the net, and Graf's trying to shoot that off the defender's leg. Unfortunately, goes all the way down the ice.
1: Drury lifts Delandria's stick, and the Avalanche at center shoot one back into the Shark zone, but Dickinson with that good skating ability gets back first. Just backhands it out to the neutral territory. Colorado's on it, though. The Sharks have got to figure out a way to take away the possession that they have in this game.
0: Yeah, I think it's going to be tough, obviously. The key is going to be a slash support through the neutral and get pucks behind and be willing to hold on to pucks.
1: Avalanche threatening the Sharks' end. Here's Kividanta moving around the boards near side. Checked off the play by Ostapchuk. And Zach pokes it loose. Down the left wing boards, it goes into the Colorado end. Manson and Reeves come together. Let the Avalanche finally pick it up and push it out. It'll be short of icing. Orloff gets back ahead of Ivan. Goes cross ice and his D partner there. Liljegren fed it forward, but Reeves pass in the neutral zone, knocked down, and the Avalanche intercept it. Makar's on the ice now, and he flings it across the rink to McKinnon, who's out there also with Lekkonen and Natchez. Lekkonen on the right wing side. Left-handed shot, chips it around Orlov's reach. Liljegren slides over, gets back to it, guns it around the boards, kept in by Devon Taves, and William Eklund arrives on the scene to influence the play down the boards and in behind the Sharks' net. But there's Lekkonen to McKinnon, left wing half-boards, moves into the circle, kind of fans on the puck with Orlov checking him, but he keeps the puck, he stick handles, he puts on the brakes, he throws it back now to Taves, who shoots just wide, inboard carom for McKinnon. Great job by Orlov to get over there and get his stick in the way. Rebound off Orlov's stick. Rebound bounces to the near side now. Liljegren banks it ahead. Smith trying to push it forward. Celebrini checked by Natchez. It comes back. Here's an opportunity. They score. Malinsky gets it on the point. Right-handed shot. Put it up top. And beat Askarov to make it 3-0 Colorado. Just surgical by the Avalanche at 3:44 of this second period.
0: You know, Sharks had a couple of opportunities to get the puck out in the defensive zone, and Natchez wins the battle along the boards, pushes it over, and gets that to the point. And they do a really good job. Malinsky collects it. He doesn't dust it off as he gets that pass from Lekkonen. And again, a dejected Askarov as that puck goes over his glove.
1: Sam Malinsky, his second goal of the season. Should be Lekkonen and Natchez assisting on that play. The time of it, 3:44 of the second frame. Now it's sent toward the net by Colorado again. Malinsky gets a shot, but it's deflected just wide of the reach of Askarov, who's still in net to our right. 15:55 to go in the second. Long way to go in this one. It's 3-0 in favor of Colorado. Inside San Jose territory. Worked loose by Wennberg, throws to the right, poked at there by Toffoli, tried to get the zone exit, but it's a pretty good job by Girard to keep it in for a second, and finally comes across the ice to the far boards, and it deflects out of play.
0: The Sharks got to get back to their game, which is getting pucks behind the D. It's tough, too, because it's the second period with the long change, and you get caught out there defensively with the altitude. I'm telling you, it's exhausting, so you've got to take care of the puck. You've got to make sure you put the puck in a good area. But I think it starts with winning the battles and those 50-50 pucks along the boards.
1: First time the Sharks have been down by this count all season. It's the fourth time they've been down 2-0 or worse. Most recently in the 2-0 loss in Calgary on November the 13th. But you've got to go all the way back to October the 28th against the Los Angeles Kings to find another 2-0 deficit. Actually, they were down 3-0 in that game, too. So that's the second time this year that it's happened, according to my calculations here. I'll check on the other time. October 17, as the Avalanche move in and get a shot to the net. Yeah, it's the second time the Sharks have been down 3-0 in a game. Here comes the shot. Now it's 4-0. It's Manson on the point, getting it. And Colorado is on a roll. So two defensemen have scored in the second period. First Malinsky at 3:44, and now at 4:51 of the second period, Josh Manson has rifled it in. And for Manson of Colorado, that is his second goal of the season.
0: And it looks like Askarov is coming out and Nedeljkovic is coming in.
1: Makes sense. No reason to put him through more of this. As Nedeljkovic is putting on the equipment. And so, at 4:51 of the second period, the Sharks are making a goaltending change.
0: This is not on Askarov.
1: Nope.
0: I think it's just a little bit of a give him a break. The team's not playing well in front of him. Don't want to hang him out to dry. He's still got more than half a game to go.
1: Well, here we go. 4-0 in favor of Colorado. Just a simple zone entry for the Avalanche. Now they make it 5-0. They throw it out in front of the net. And Joel Kiviranta, returning to action after being out for 17 games, gets the first attempt on Nedeljkovic home. And now it's become a total rout.
0: Well, this is a tough position for Nedeljkovic to come in. And real unlucky play here as the puck gets thrown to the net. And a unlucky bounce as it ricochets off the skate of the defender into the weak side, and he has no chance on that one.
1: Oh, what a tough, tough situation for the Sharks. They're down by the score of 5-0. It's a first this season. It has not been their night. It has been the Avalanche's night, however. As looks like the Sharks are using their timeout right now.
0: Yeah, and I agree with that. I think you've got a opportunity here for Ryan Warsawski to calm his group down, to get them to be playing the right way.
1: Well, the goal by Manson was assisted by Olofsson and Parker Kelly on a simple zone entry. He was back on the point. But now Joel Kiviranta, 9 seconds after Nedeljkovic entered the game, scoring at 5 minutes. Goal number one on the season for Kiviranta. And it is a 5-0 Avalanche lead. And for Kiviranta, that is his first goal since March the 20th in Ottawa, 14 games ago. He missed 17 games here, I think. Off the faceoff now. Dumped back in by the Sharks on net, and Blackwood is going to cover up. The Sharks used their timeout after giving up a goal, 9 seconds after making the goaltending change. And Blackwood will hang on here. The Sharks had that fourth line on the ice, but they're coming off right now. And here comes Celebrini, Eklund, and Smith with Ferraro and Mukko Madulin on defense. This is where you just got to bear down and keep going.
0: Yeah, and this is an opportunity because they have wanted to change their D, and they were unable, the ref didn't let them. So opportunity against this defensive pair for Macklin.
1: Celebrini is chasing it as Ferraro tips in from center. Nice pass across the ice. Will Smith rips it wide of the net. Got to hit the net there, Will. It would have been right in the goal. In the right corner now, grabbed by Eklund. Twists away there from the check of Girard. Got it back, Mukko Madulin. Deliberately shoots it wide, looking for the end board, Karen, but it went right to goaltender Blackwood, and he is able to cover up.
0: Yeah, nice opportunity there again for Will Smith. And, you know, nice job. I like the way that they're connected. Even though he stays away from him on the weak side, he finds that quiet area. And when Macklin gets that puck, he's looking for Will every single time in that dot line for that one-timer.
1: So let's recap. At 3:44 with the score 2-0, Sam Malinsky scored his second of the year from Lehkonen and Natchez. Then Manson at 4:51 made it his second of the year from Olofsson and Kelly. That was it for Askarov. Nedeljkovic came in 9 seconds later. First chance. Kiviranta gets his first of the year from Ivan, and also Zakhar Bartikov. Here's Orlov with it, shoots it toward the net, wide of the goal. Toffoli takes the inboard, Karam, backhands up to the point. Here comes the shot, right on goal, Blackwood, save made, and the rebound, a scrum for it. Really pushing for it there were a combination of Kurashev and Wenberg most significantly, but somehow Blackwood kept it up.
0: Yeah, this is a real positive shift for the Sharks. Third line out against the top line. And anytime you can keep that top line hemmed in their zone defensively, that's a successful shift, and they'll continue. They bring out Macklin once again. I like this idea by Warsawski. He's gonna push his better players and get them a little bit more ice time here, try to get them back in this game.
1: Now Celebrini, you know, is competitive, and he's going to give it his all as Will Smith keeps it in, goes to Macklin. He stick handles beautifully, shoots one right around Makar on goal. Good pad save made by Blackwood. Celebrini sends to the slot, off the stick. Eklund couldn't get the shot to the net. Delayed penalty coming up against Colorado. Is this line getting something done here? Celebrini now picking it off a stick, but it's intercepted right out in front by Colton, and the penalty coming up to Colorado, and that's what you want.
0: And now the power play gets to go to work. Their first opportunity of the night, currently sitting at 18.1%, good for 19th in the league. They're actually fourth in the league, the Sharks are, at 29% on the road.
1: Holding penalty on Devon Taves, one of the top defensemen on this Colorado team. The time of it, 6 minutes and 18 seconds. When we come back, the Sharks will be on the power play, down 5-0 in the game. This is the San Jose Sharks Audio Network. Power play hockey for the Sharks as Devon Taves takes a 2-minute holding penalty at 6:18 of the second period. No time like the present for San Jose as they're down 5-0. This Sharks power play is brought to you by Power Business Technology, copiers and printers for your office needs. Wenberg is out there taking the faceoff, but he loses the draw to Jack Drury, and the Avalanche clear it all the way down. Colorado is ranked number 3 in penalty killing at 87%. They are just a solid, solid penalty-killing group. What's been the mystery has been the power play for Colorado, as they have been really not showing their talent. Let's see what Celebrini can do. Smith moving in, shooting it on goal. There's a rebound there after the save, but Colorado got to it first. They clear.
0: Great entry. Like this opportunity, you can get a chance to score off the rush. That's exactly what they tried to do.
1: Right now, Orloff drops it back to Macklin Celebrini. Who else? And he skates out to center with speed. Feeds on the left, Eklund looking for it back on the left wing. Celebrini takes it across the line, dumps it in deep. Smith in the corner, spins it around. It hit a stick, taking it back. Wenberg far side of the ice. He muscles his way away from the defensive player, Manson, and cuts behind the goal line to the corner, near side. Eklund at the point. Celebrini swings it across, takes it back now. Celebrini, nifty move there, making the maneuver and shooting it toward the net. Six save made there by Blackwood, and that's great rebound control. He got that out of the zone.
0: Yeah, a really good job by Macklin to get that through as well.
1: Here's Celebrini now moving back in. Sends it off the right boards, and Wenberg drops it back. Will Smith check, but he got his stick loose, worked it free. Taken back by Eklund. Off the stick of Celebrini. He gets it back from Smith. Far side, now sent to the middle. It's Eklund holding the puck. Nice job there by Manson to take away the shooting lane. So he goes into the corner. Smith centers, and it goes toward the net. Eklund the shot. That's blocked down low by Manson. Sharks keep the pressure on the power play. 20 seconds to go on it. Eklund goes to Will Smith, left corner. Sharks trying to stay calm here. Smith stick handling, shooting it up high, wide. Final seconds of the power play ticking off as Celebrini turns away from Brock Nelson. Moves in front, shoots it toward the net. Stick save made. Rebound thrown to the goal there by Celebrini. Save made by Blackwood. Not cleared out. Orloff the drive, wide of the net. Penalty is just about over as Celebrini keeps in and shoots. Block out of the penalty box. Taves. Here's a headman feed. It bounces through his reach. Otherwise, it would have been a breakaway. It goes all the way down on goal. And Alex Nedeljkovic, in relief of the starter, just makes the save and hangs on.
0: Well, I'll tell you what. Brent Burns just knocked down out of the air an absolute laser of a wrister headed to the net from Celebrini to create that transition. But the Sharks, that was a successful power play. No, they didn't score, but they created several opportunities for themselves. Great movement, great intention to get pucks to the net. The only thing that didn't happen is it didn't go in the net.
1: 5-0 the score. The Avalanche lead the Sharks. 11 and a half to go. Second period. And McKinnon, Natchez, Lehkonen up front for the Avs with Makar and Taves on defense. Celebrini's line is still out there. McKinnon wins the draw. Makar to Taves. Now over to Natchez, who races to the puck. Turns away from the check of Wenberg. Stick handles with it. Smith's on him. Feeds it over to Taves. Drop past McKinnon. Walks in the middle. Shoots. Stick save. Nedeljkovic. Rebound cleared out. Oh, too bad. Macklin Celebrini sent it all the way down. No icing because Will Smith beats everybody to it. And Mackenzie Blackwood plays the puck off the carom. And Colorado will pick up and that line will get off. Give Will Smith credit. He tried to get to that puck.
0: Yeah, just he was exhausted as well. But he muscled it out and was able to negate the icing.
1: Right now, McKinnon knocked down by Delandria. That's going to be a penalty on the Sharks. Ty Delandria, who looks befuddled by the call. But they're going to get him a holding penalty, and now Delandria coming over to say something to Nathan McKinnon in a little bit of frustration there for the Sharks center iceman against one of the top players in the league, and now he's on his way to the penalty box, but Delandria is clearly not happy as he is on his way to the box for two.
0: He's got a good point. I think that it happens. Really, really good players like McKinnon lose their edge and fall on their own. I don't think that was tripping. I don't think that was hooking. I think McKinnon just fell.
1: I agree with you. But right now, the Sharks are down a man at 9:05 of the second period. This will be the third power play for Colorado.
0: And the penalty kill has to get back to its form.
1: Makar gets the faceoff back on the point to McKinnon. The shot deflected wide. Colorado just dominating, leading 5-0. Makar, nice move on Graf. He exchanges now, throws over to McKinnon to the middle, Lehkonen, the shot, stick save, Nedeljkovic with Landeskog in front looking for another chance. Loose puck, work free. Back to the point, but Makar couldn't keep the bouncer in the zone, so he goes back to center ice. I can't believe that this team is ranked number 25 in the league in power play.
0: It really is remarkable. With all the guys they have, and the power play last year was 8th in the league at 24.8%. To give you perspective, it's 15.7% this year.
1: Here's Makar juicing it in the offensive zone, spinning it over to McKinnon on the left half boards, and Makar makes his way back toward the point. He gets the pass there, left side. Dishes off Natchez into the right circle, back to Makar, middle of the ice. McKinnon wanted it. Makar shoots it, deflected wide by Lehkonen. Lekkonen gets it right corner. Natchez has for Colorado. In the right circle, being defended by Mario Ferraro and Desharnais on the PK. Natchez sends it through Goodrow's stick. Back to the point, Makar. Left circle feed. There's McKinnon back skating. Stick handling. Throwing it back. Getting a return feed into the left circle. To the middle, Lekkonen. Shot blocked by Ferraro. Off his stick. Good coverage by Mario there. But the Avalanche keep the pressure on with 38 seconds left on the Sharks' power play. A throw across the ice, and Graf intercepts that feed from McKinnon and chops one all the way down.
0: You know, a really good job by Graf, staying in the hole and patient, stays in the lane to McKinnon, and that's what he did. He managed his depth extremely well, was in the lane, knocked the puck down, got the clear.
1: But here comes Colorado now with 20 seconds left in the man advantage. Brock Nelson leads the way in with Colton, but they get stopped by Wenberg at the blue line, so they regroup. Taking it back on the far side, maybe. Nelson tips it back to his own blue line. The Sharks pursue. That was Kurashev over there causing some trouble with Wenberg. And finally, one last rush. Maybe, but no. A nice deflection by Kurashev and a clear by Wenberg. That's a good job by those two guys at the end of the Avalanche power play. So back on the ice comes Delandria. He normally would have been out there killing penalties as the Avalanche taking advantage here. Get called on the offside, breaking up to the San Jose Sharks line. We've got 8:43 to go in this second period. The score is the Avalanche 5 and the San Jose Sharks nothing. Jamal and I will be back to Ball Arena in Denver right after this on the San Jose Sharks Audio Network. Sharks give up two goals 9 seconds apart in the second period. One by Manson, his second from Olofsson and Kelly, and one by Kibidante, his first from Ivan and also by Bartikov. It's not a record. The fastest two goals ever allowed by the Sharks, 4 seconds apart. So it's not even close. And they gave up 3 goals in a minute 16, but I have a memory when they gave up 4 goals in a minute and 20 seconds. Make that a minute and 21 seconds. Ooh. That was in a 13-1 loss in Calgary back in 1993.
0: See, here I was drafted.
1: In that game, Jeff Reese was the goaltender for the Calgary Flames. He's a goalie coach now. 3 assists, set an NHL record.
0: No way.
1: Yep. That was a tough night, so this is nothing. 5-0 in favor of Colorado, but here's Smith over to Eklund, moving in, shooting in the puck. Good save by Blackwood, but this line starting to get things better after that power play, and now they're starting to generate something 5-on-5.
0: Yeah, really good job by Will Smith in the neutral zone to win a battle and kick it out wide. And I like the idea of Eklund. He looked over at Macklin in the middle, and instead of forcing it through there, he did a nice job of getting that shot through.
1: Face off right side of Mackenzie Blackwood, the former Sharks goaltender. 8:28 to go, second period. 5-0, Colorado. Celebrini wins the draw cleanly. Tipped over to the near side to Dickinson. Orloff and Dickinson out there together. They've gotten a little bit of ice time in the first period. Smith kind of threw a hope play from the right boards to the middle of the ice, but only Avalanche sweaters were there, and they clear. So Orloff takes it back. Looks for Celebrini in the middle. Checked away by Drury. Celebrini really fighting for the puck there, knocking Drury off the play. Worked loose, but unfortunately, Brent Burns ends up with it for Colorado. They love Brent Burns here in Denver. He shoots one in to the slot. Shot. Save made by Nedeljkovic on a turnaround play by Drury, who's been very effective tonight for the Avs. San Jose trying to pick it up. Dickinson being basically checked off the puck there by Drury's influence. And the Avalanche regain it. Natchez gets the zone entry. Lead for Malinsky. Fans on the puck. Recovers. Throws back behind the Sharks net. There's Natchez with it. He's got Lekkonen in front. Natchez stick handling up the boards. Leaves it for McKinnon. Checked away by Celebrini. Could be a 2-on-1 with Toffoli. Celebrini moving in. Dropping it back. Eklund trying to go back to Celebrini. And Devon Chaves checked it away. Got to shoot the puck there.
0: Yeah, I'd like to see Macklin be a little more selfish there and just look to wire that.
1: Here comes McKinnon down the other side of the ice. A shot toward the net, whistles wide. Nathan with the puck. He has a goal tonight. Lost it on the stick check, and here comes Wenberg up the middle to center. Tries to split the defense, and he does, and he goes for the backhand shot, and it's stopped by Blackwood. Great rush up the ice there by a very alert Alex Wenberg.
0: Good job by Wenberg. He was attacked the middle of the ice on the entry, waiting for one of those D to come to him, and they didn't. He tried to just split both of them, when unable to get any kind of wood on that backhand, as Blackwood does a nice job of staying with them.
1: Faceoff coming up to the left side of Mackenzie Blackwood. A reminder that our next broadcast of Sharks Hockey will take place on Friday. We're on the air at 12:30 in the afternoon for a contest against the Vancouver Canucks. That should be a good one. Right here, 5-0 in favor of Colorado. Off the faceoff, Mukko Madulin gives to Ferraro, throws it in deep. Centering attempt there by Graff. Hit the side of the net. Centering pass again. Delandria has it on his stick. Tried to get the backhand shot away. He's chopped that back. Referee sees something he doesn't like. It's going to be a penalty for hooking against Colorado.
0: As you mentioned, this is a really another back-to-back-to-back shifts for the Sharks. Ever since Ryan Morosovsky called the timeout, their compete level has gone up another level. And they're getting rewarded with another power play because of it.
1: It's Gabriel Landeskog, the captain of the Avalanche, going in for hooking at 13:20 of the second period. 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I think Celebrini's going to maybe get to 30 minutes tonight. He's on the ice all the time.
0: This is good.
1: He's out on the right point at the moment with Orloff on the left. Wennberg taking the faceoff with Eklund and Smith on the wings.
0: Remember, we talked about it, that they might have to go with 11 and 7. And I said, you know what? That wouldn't be bad for Macklin. He'd play more.
1: Well, he's playing more tonight anyway with the score 5-0 in favor of Colorado. Off the draw, lifted out by Burns. All the way down. Kind of a soft clear all the way down the ice. Back to get it to Orloff. Starts to move it out. Now he's going to drop it back. And Macklin Celebrini will pick up. He's got Smith on his right. Gives Will the puck. Skates to center across the line. Tried to chip it ahead to Celebrini. Good defense there by Manson. Now Manson and Celebrini fighting for it, but Macklin comes up with the puck. Got it back to Orloff. Far side of the ice, Wennberg. Now back to Orloff again. Backhands middle. Smith stops, turns, gets to Celebrini, fires. That is blocked by Manson. Rebound kept in. Right corner. Smith back to Orloff on the point. Sharks on the power play. Back to Smith. Shoots one. Save made by Blackwood. Rebound back to Smith, keeps it in right side. Exchanges with Orloff. Smith walks into the circle, throws to the middle. Eklund doesn't have an angle to shoot, so he dishes off to Celebrini and now to Orloff, and that's a great pass across the ice. Celebrini throws it in front, a chance. Eklund the shot. How did that not go in? It stopped. It comes back. Orloff the chance to Celebrini, the drive wide of the goal, and the puck ricochets out of the zone.
0: That's a tremendous power play. Great job. I know they're frustrated they didn't score, but man, they were moving that puck around.
1: Penalty still has 45 seconds left on it. Second unit's going to be coming out here. Wennberg has it right now. Left wing side, sending it back. Orloff bombs one, deflected wide. Left corner rebound, there's Wennberg. Cuts behind the Avalanche net. Stick handles away from Brent Burns' check. Now it's back to the point. Orloff kept it in. Kurashev checked by Manson. Kurashev seals off the boards there and keeps the puck in play as we're down to 20 seconds on the power play. Centering pass there, off a stick. Toffoli gets it back. Throws a hope pass across the ice, intercepted by Burns. Cleared all the way down. Stopped there by Nedeljkovic. The Sharks now have 7 seconds left of power play time. One last rush for Kurashev. Down the left, cross the line. Moves to the middle of the ice. Dropped it back. Liljegren sent it off the corner boards as the penalty is over. Kurashev looking for Toffoli in front. Good defensive play by Malinsky to spot that, get the stick on it. And now the puck is put out of play.
0: I went off the glass. I was hoping that Malinsky would have just hoisted that one for another power play, but that is not the case.
1: Nope. It is called a deflection as it went off the glass. Referee signaling it right away. And so we've got a break in the action with 4:31 to go in the second period. Our broadcast is coming to you from Denver, Colorado and Ball Arena. The score, the Avalanche 5 and the Sharks nothing. This is the San Jose Sharks Audio Network. You know, the most wonderful auction of the year is almost here. 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It's been all Colorado here. It's a 5-0 Avalanche lead, but the Sharks have gotten a couple of good shifts out of recent power plays and some even strength. Right now, Ryan Reeves gets a shot toward the goal from the right boards. The save made by Mackenzie Blackwood. And it's back behind the Colorado goal line. And Ostapchuk sends back to the point. takes it back from Mukhtar Badulin, grinds it out with Goodrow, who loses his edge, and he may have gotten tripped up there, and it looks like it is. Kivitanta knocks him down. Power play coming up for San Jose as the extra skater coming on, but Colorado touches up before they can get anything generated. So here comes the power play again. They've had two really good opportunities the last times they've been ahead of man.
0: No, what I really like is this fourth line clearly knows their role, holding on to pucks in the offensive zone, doing a tremendous job of creating opportunities in offensive zone time, and now drawing a penalty. So kudos to that fourth line, getting the job done. You've got Goodrow and Ostapchuk and Reeves doing their job, and Goodrow gets tripped up, and they go back on the power play.
1: Second period action continuing, 3:56 to go, so time of that penalty on Joel Kivitanta for tripping, 16:04. Third power play for the Sharks, brought to you by Power Business Technology, copiers and printers for your office needs. Off the draw, Orloff moves to his right, dishes to the left. There's Will Smith, left wing boards, carries top of the circle, tried the shot, blocked by Taves, and Smith almost lost it there. That was good pressure by Colorado's Jack Drury, but a good effort by Smith to get it back. Will exchanges passes, but he's double-teamed as he tried the zone entry, and Cale Makar shoots one all the way down. That's Nedeljkovic making the save from the Colorado blue line and knocking it off to his defensive players to move it out on the man advantage. Dish back now to Eklund. He races to center. Eklund's got a good track record against Colorado in his career. He dumps one into the offensive zone to try to make the play. 8 games, 5 points, but he doesn't have any so far here today. Celebrini takes, shoots toward the net. That's maybe going to go wide. Was looking for Wenberg there, and Blackwood came out, got the pad on it, and knocked it away. Power play continues. Sent off to the right side. Orloff tosses to the net. That was off of Wenberg's skate. Blackwood turned it away again. Cleared by Colorado all the way down. Sharks get the second power play unit out there with 55 seconds left on the penalty call against Kivitanta. Orloff sends to Graf. He's to center with energy and with speed. He gets to the blue line, dumps it in. Kurashev in there too. Toffoli trying to hold on to it. Kept it in for a second, but lost it. And Colorado clears. Stopped there by Nedeljkovic in front of his goal. Left it for Liljegren, who's watched there by a forechecking Bartikov. So he circles away from the penalty-killing Bartikov. And now moves it out. Sharks going from right to left in the second period. From the red line, Liljegren shoots in. 20 seconds to go on the man advantage. Skating forward, Kurashev, far side of the ice. Got it back to Liljegren on the point. Moves to his right. Backhands off to the right boards. And the shot. That's a shoulder save by Blackwood off of Kurashev's good chance. Gaudet behind the goal line to Kurashev. Final seconds of the power play. In the corner, Gaudet behind the back pass, Kurashev. All on the outside. Gaudet, now Kurashev. Now it's Liljegren, the shot. Blocked. Out of the penalty box comes Kivitanta. He gets the headman feed, but Liljegren's right there to slow him down. Tim Liljegren checks it aside. And here's Kurashev moving on the attack, throws to the right. Here's Toffoli breaking in, shooting the puck, save made by Blackwood. And with Kurashev right there, Blackwood confidently dropped that puck down to the ice and smacked it away from the Sharks forward.
0: Yeah, great opportunity, great explosive speed for Toffoli. Through the neutral zone, gives himself a little bit of a mini breakaway.
1: Right now, here comes the Avalanche attack again. They're up 5-0 on the Sharks. Malinsky, who's got a goal, throws one toward the net, save made by Nedeljkovic. Rebound far boards. Thrown across the ice there by Colorado's McKinnon, but didn't really hit anybody. The Sharks able to deflect it to the near corner. And now Ostapchuk lost it to McKinnon, who centers. A great save by Nedeljkovic on a one-time chance by Natchez, who got his stick free 3 feet in front of the goalie crease.
0: Yeah, it was all by a great stick by McKinnon, as I believe it was Ostapchuk trying to put that puck behind the net. McKinnon knocks it down out of the air and is able to put it out front to Natchez, who one-times it, and it was just a point-blank chance, as you mentioned. And Nedeljkovic makes a tremendous save.
1: Well, that'll be good for Ned to make that stop. He's given up one goal since coming into the game, and it was only 9 seconds after he entered the game without a warm-up. But since then, he's made some pretty good stops. I got a feeling he'll be in goal on Friday in the afternoon game against Vancouver. That seems to be the plan. And that would put Askarov prepared for Saturday in Vegas. I guess that would be conventional wisdom to think about it that way.
0: Right.
1: Sharks down 5-0 in this one. They dump it inside the zone. They're ahead of the play, so they got to tag up. Celebrini's back out there. Wenberg, Graf. Time ticking down here as the Avalanche go for the shot. Landeskog getting it toward the net, but a save made. Glove stop there relatively routinely by Nedeljkovic. So 34.4 seconds left in the second period. And Colorado, if I may so boldly state, in about 34 seconds, assuming nothing changes, will have not allowed a goal in 169 minutes.
0: Oh.
1: Off the draw. Makar shoots, blocked in front. Tapped aside. Landeskog make that Lekkonen, throws it back out to center. And Makar backskates with Taves. Headman feed for McKinnon. Breaks down the left wing against Liljegren. Liljegren applies the check. McKinnon makes the move. And a great split save by the Sharks' Nedeljkovic. He got that left pad out there. Went down in the butterfly and grabbed it with the glove. Wow, what a save. What a move, too, by McKinnon on the Sharks' Liljegren, who tried to get a piece of the puck. But wow, what a great save.
0: What a terrifying feeling for Liljegren as you see McKinnon winding up through the neutral zone. A little, nice indirect pass as he blows by Liljegren. What ridiculous save by Nedeljkovic, staying with McKinnon and flashing the leather.
1: That was a great save. Sent down the ice now by the Sharks. Here comes Eklund with Delandria. He's looking for Eklund again, but the Avalanche's McKinnon makes the defensive play there and gets his stick on it, and that'll do it. Second period comes to a close. And a couple of guys eyeing each other. Delandria in there against Devon Taves in a frustrating-like fashion, getting separated by the linesman. But we've come to the end of 40 minutes of hockey. And again, the Colorado Avalanche came into this game with two consecutive shutouts on the road, one by Scott Wedgwood and one by Mackenzie Blackwood, the Denver Lumber Company, they're calling those guys. And now, after 40 minutes of play tonight, the Avalanche have a 5-0 lead. So Colorado has not allowed a goal in 169 minutes and 42 seconds, which is incredible.
0: Yeah, it is. And then, you know what? You talk about how good they've been playing. They're very good defensively, and they don't give you much. And even when the Sharks started to push there after Ryan Warsawski called his timeout, they're just really good in front of their goaltenders. They don't give you many second and third chances.
1: At the end of two, the score here in Denver is the Avalanche 5 and the Sharks 0. Stand by. We got more coming up on the San Jose Sharks Audio Network. Welcome back to Denver, Colorado. The San Jose Sharks trail the Colorado Avalanche by the score of 5-0. So Colorado has not allowed a single goal in the last 169 minutes and 42 seconds because they entered this game with two consecutive shutouts. Well, it's time for our second intermission check-in with Drew Remenda. And here's the question. It's not like the Sharks definitely have this character about them at all, but if you're frustrated, you might see some, shall we say, extracurricular activities out there. I don't think that's going to happen.
3: No.
1: But
3: no.
1: They're not going to do that.
3: They're not going to do that. But you want to see pushback. You know, looking from a San Jose Sharks point of view, this is a great, great learning device. Now, okay, not on their level yet. But I do appreciate that Macklin keeps pushing the envelope here.
1: And they keep throwing him out there.
3: I like that, and I love that. And I think Will's played well. He's just going to get that shot on it, but I like the fact he's shooting. There's been some positives, but, you know, again, you're looking at talent level overall. You've got a young team versus an older, veteran, experienced team. And like Jared Bednar, you on that answer, they know what they're here for and the importance of what they're doing.
1: That's the story. We'll see what happens in the third period. See you after the game.
3: Okay, buddy.
1: Drew Remender with us in our second intermission check-in. Avalanche up 5-0. We'll be back on the Sharks Audio Network.
2: 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We're connecting you to more than 30 years of Sharks hockey. Let's go beyond the numbers.
1: We're going to go beyond some numbers that are awfully impressive for Colorado Avalanche defenseman Brent Burns. Tonight is his 947th consecutive game, which is number one among the active leaders in the NHL. And he is number four all-time behind Doug Jarvis, Keith Yandle, and the all-time leader, Phil Kessel. At age 40, Brent Burns is just as good as ever, and he is adding tremendous value to this team in Colorado on the third defensive pair, technically, or maybe the second, depending on how you look at it. So, what are the opinions of the players facing off against Brent Burns? But I thought I would ask Dmitry Orlov first, because they were teammates for a couple of years and sometimes D partners in Carolina.
4: I mean, it's amazing, crazy. He plays so many years already in this league on the top level. Just different human being, you know. He's special for sure. I think he's a great teammate, and everybody loves him. Depends where he play, you know. Everybody probably would say good words. Same thing. I played with him 2 years in Carolina, so it's we're sitting together in locker room. So you know, he always gets so many shit with him all the time. Carry around, you know. I know how he's not tired, dude. You know, but yeah, it's amazing. You know, he's in a good team. You know, he's the. Chasing for the car, but he still enjoyed the game. You can see it, you know. It's you know, I think it's a good addition for Colorado, you know, as a person, as a teammate, as a player. So it's unbelievable career, and he probably still can play another 10 years.
1: He probably can play another 10 years. Ross Colton, who is on this team, also says that Mackenzie Blackwood, along with Brent Burns, makes a huge impact on the club.
5: Yeah, no, they've both been awesome. I mean, the minute we got Blackie, he's kind of come in and solidified his role as that goalie, and he's kind of been a great backstopper for us every night. I feel like on a nightly basis, whether it's him or Wedgie, we know we're going to get great goaltending. So it's kind of up to us to just give them lanes in front and let them do their job, because we know we got all the confidence in the world that, you know, they're going to do an amazing job back there. And then with Burnsy, he's just been a leader from day one. I feel like he's been great for the room, and I feel like even obviously he's been amazing on the ice, but I feel like off the ice he's done an even better job.
1: Experience the game like never before with insights and stats calculated by SAP. We connect you to 30 years of Sharks hockey, going beyond the numbers. Teams are on the ice right now, ready to go for the start of the third period. Alex Nedeljkovic, who entered the game in relief of the starter Yaroslav Askarov, takes the net to our left. And we've got the third period ready to roll, with Colorado leading 5-0. They have not allowed a goal in 169 minutes and 42 seconds. Faceoff dropped. Here we go. Third period underway. Cale Makar checked by Celebrini. Turns away from him. Gives to McKinnon. Now to Lehkonen. Now to Natchez. Natchez down the right side, handling the bouncing puck. Celebrini getting back to defend. But Natchez hit the blue line and dumped it in. Far corner. Eklund couldn't clear it out. Makar kept it in. Now it's dished back to the slot. Natchez the drive from the circle. Save made twice by goaltender Nedeljkovic. Both of them off of Natchez on just an amazing surgical-like play by Colorado to start this third period. Sharks looking to make the play off the boards. Eklund gets it out. A poke at it there for Will Smith, and it goes all the way down, and the Sharks get the line change out. Just about a minute gone by, a little less than that, in this third period. Tave stays on the ice for Colorado. He looks for Manson on the right, then he gives to the left to Landeskog and heads to the bench on the change. Landeskog across the line. Didn't realize that Taves was headed off. So they got to go back to center ice. Burns picks up, sends it forward to Brock Nelson, looking for Colton on the right, but that's an offside play as the Sharks stand up to them at the blue line. Now, Jamal, you're back on the radio side of things. How are things going over on the TV side?
0: Yeah, it's fun. Good to get different experiences and work with different people. And, you know, it's they're pretty nice to me. They make it easy. So you guys are so good. So I just got to fill in where I can. It's been fun.
1: Oh, you do more than fill in. You explain the game exceedingly well, which we appreciate. Right now, third period continues with Brock Nelson winning the faceoff for the Colorado Avalanche. Nelson, a valued veteran on this team, acquired from the Islanders last year. They dumped it in, but the Sharks tip it back to center ice and knock it the rest of the way down. Burns back to get it, winds it up the near boards, tipped forward by Colton, and here comes Nelson to center, to the blue line. Landeskog, rink wide, looking for it back. On a one-time play there from Manson, but a nice little breakup there by a combination of Sharks players. It was Toffoli and Liljegren over there.
0: Yeah, good job working to get back and staying in that lane. And you know, a really good sticks allows that play to be negated.
1: Right now, line changes. Here's Parker Kelly moving from right to left for Colorado into the zone. Little drop back, and Jack Drury the drive. I don't know how that didn't go, but somehow it got turned aside. Little deflection, and maybe Nedeljkovic got a piece of it. Once again, it's back in the neutral zone. Colorado puts it off of the skates of Olofsson. They chip it forward. Drury gets it in deep. And nice to see Desharnais back out there as he spun it around the boards. Taking it back now. Desharnais behind the net. Has Graf on the right, but he throws up the middle. It's off the stick of Delandria. Kind of put himself offside, so he's going to have to leave it. And the Avalanche have Ivan moving down the left side, shoots one. That was stopped by Delandria, but the crowd came to its feet because the puck trickled through and rolled just to the left side of the goal in a break for San Jose. Got a stick above the shoulder here so the Sharks can't touch it. Finally, they blow the play dead. The faceoff will be inside the Colorado zone because Barkley Goodrow didn't touch the puck.
0: Interesting. So if they don't touch it, then the puck stays inside the offensive
1: That's
0: zone.
1: That's what they indicated. I think there's a discussion about it right now.
0: I think Brent Burns is a little perplexed. He's been around a long time. Hard to tell a guy who's played as many games as he has that that isn't the way it should go. He was surprised that that's the case.
1: Now, if anybody knows, it's Burnsy off the draw. Burns has the puck. And as you heard in our intermission from both Orloff and from Ross Colton, Brent Burns is really appreciated, as everybody knows in San Jose. Zach Ostapchuk is on the ice. He chips into the offensive zone. Burns is chased by Reeves. They run into each other. Oh boy, Reeves kind of dove into the boards there. Looks like he's fine. Brent Burns is a big, strong ox. And to see Reeves go down like that, that's unusual.
0: Yeah, and it was kind of an awkward position. Glad he's okay.
1: In the offensive zone, the Avalanche go to the attack. They had Manson in front of the goal. Couldn't get the deflection. And the Sharks pick up and just chip it clear. Yeah, Reeves is fine on the way back to the bench. And again, it was dangerous that we kind of toppled head first toward the boards there.
0: That's what I mean, exactly.
1: So now, Avalanche with the puck. They're in total command here. And they throw it down the left side of the ice, short of icing. Liljegren back to get it. 5-0 in favor of Colorado with 16:25 left. The Sharks would like to win this period if they can. And let's see what they can do. Eklund with it, drops it off. Desharnais shoots, save Blackwood, and the puck deflects off of him and goes over the glass and out of play. So let's pause 10 seconds for station identification on the San Jose Sharks Audio Network.
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1: I'm Dan Rusinowski, along with Jamal Mayers. We've got the Sharks down 5-0 at the hands of the Colorado Avalanche. We're in the third period. About 3:47 gone by as they drop the puck. And we get underway again. Colorado is right on top of it. They come to the Sharks' blue line. And they don't really get a great zone entry, but they put it in behind the net. Now it's back to Malinsky on the point. The shot blocked. And there's a race for it, but Blackwood will come way out of the goal and get to it way ahead of Wenberg. And he tips off near side. Colorado back to control. Nelson fed it behind the net. Malinsky back for Nelson. Lost it. Turning. It's Kurashev. Stopping. Throwing into the middle. Tipped. Just wide by Sam Dickinson, who was in deep. Again, good to see Dickinson jumping up.
0: He's got really good instincts offensively, and we're starting to see him.
1: On the right side, here comes Kurashev across the San Jose offensive blue line. Now it's Delandria on the far boards. Kind of influenced there by Olofsson, and he turned it over, and Manson clears. No icing because Olofsson outskated everybody to it. Out of his net, Nedeljkovic spins it around. Now the Avalanche get it back in front of the net. Drury, but a shot by Olofsson. Glove save made very calmly and coolly and collectedly by goaltender Nedeljkovic.
0: Yeah, they did a good, they have to do a good job of getting down the ice, negating the icing, and not allowed that mini opportunity there for Olofsson as he comes out of the corner. He's got one of his line mates going to the back door, Kelly, and he decides to shoot it. But Nedeljkovic fosters the lever.
1: Okay. San Jose Sharks in the second period of action really got a lot of opportunities on net. They ended up 18 shots to 12 out shooting Colorado. So Mackenzie Blackwood deserves quite a bit of credit, I think.
0: Yeah, a couple of power plays mixed in there as well. And had their looks, had their opportunities. Just couldn't put it in the back of the net.
1: 38 shot attempts. Most allowed by the Avalanche in any period, and the shots on goal were the most by any team against them, but no goals. Off the faceoff now, 5-0 in favor of Colorado. 5 minutes gone by in the third period. Sharks continue to push as hard as they can here against a team that is absolutely delightful to watch, really, the way that they play this game. Avalanche try to center. Mukko Madula, nice block of a pass intended for Parker Kelly, but unfortunately he turned it over to Drury. He's got Kelly in front. Mukko Madula defending. Kelly is forced to the outside. To the point, Mance shot blocked by Graf's stick. Gaudette gets the rebound, loses on the check, but Graf came over to support. Poked it out of the zone at least. But Colorado has possession again, and Manson drops it in. Ferraro back to get it. Backhands behind his cage to Mukko Madula. Passes up the right side. Here comes Graf. Has a man pursuing. and Barticov, who checked it away from him from behind and knocked it back to the Sharks' line, but Mukka Madulin knocks it back. Graff at center ice shoots in. Sent around the boards by the Avs, pinching it in. That's a chance for Dickinson to try to make the play. But unfortunately, he couldn't get it, and the Avalanche get back, as Dickinson does too. Almost a turnover to Ostapchuk, but now almost doesn't count. Taves goes to Makar. Offensive zone, near side feed, angle shot, Ivan. That's a short side save by Nedeljkovic. And with traffic in front, he decides to cover up. And again, Dickinson showing the ability and the wherewithal to jump up confidently, but he got back too.
0: Yeah, I think he's trusting his instincts a little bit more, which is nice to see. And I think that he's so close to cashing in on a couple of those chances. I like that they're giving him the opportunity to do just that, and I think Doug Huda is finding ways to allow him to, you know, really trust himself in those situations.
1: We've got a break in the action. This game is coming to you from Ball Arena in Denver with 13:51 to play in the third. The score, the Avalanche 5, the Sharks nothing. 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The Avalanche watches the Sharks' fourth line, moves into the offensive zone. Reeves behind the goal line, guts it back. Desharnais shoots through a screen, and that didn't miss by much. It went through the crease and wide. Dickinson reaches out and poke checks it away from Natchez. Taking it back on the left wing, Goodrow shoots one in on goal to Bouncer. Knocked down and kept out of the net there by Blackwood. And now he's going to cover up with Will Smith jumping on the ice on the change. Good vision by Smith and good decision to go in there and pressure and get that faceoff in the offensive end.
0: Yeah, originally I believe Blackwood mishandled it, got it away from him a little bit, thought his defenseman was going to come get it. And that allowed Will Smith to get in there quickly, which he did on the change, as you mentioned, and forced the faceoff offensively.
1: Well, face off to the right side of Blackwood. Puck dropped. Sharks trying to get it. Eklund poking at it. And Celebrini knocked down from behind there by Brock Nelson. He kind of whirls to his feet, takes the number down. Now he's got the puck. And he holds onto it, shovels behind the net looking for Smith. But Malinsky, knocked down by Smith, was able to chip it out of the zone. It goes all the way down, and there will be no icing.
0: Well, really an unfortunate play there. The Sharks trying to outwork down low. Will Smith does a nice job pressuring Malinsky.
1: Right now it's Girard across the San Jose line. Drop for Nelson. Checked aside. And then a collision. Eklund goes down in an awkward fashion after that collision with Nelson, who lost his stick in the play. And William on one knee getting up under his own power. No move from Will Leonard, the Sharks' medical trainer on the bench. But that was another awkward look. And it's a penalty on Brock Nelson here on that play. A two-minute call for tripping against the Avalanche center. So, Sharks have a chance to break the shutout here.
0: Yeah, another opportunity here on the power play, and I like the last two power plays. They did a great job of holding on to pucks, moving the puck around, giving different looks, and being real intentional about getting shots to the net. I think the last step for me is to get to the net front and make it hard on Blackwood.
1: Off the faceoff, Polk forward, off of a stick. Colorado's going to get it, and there's only one guy back in Orlov. Down the right side, Kelly across the line, drop past Drury. Kelly's heading for the net. Drury puts on the brakes. Sharks get back to help out, but here's Brent Burns. Right down Main Street, gets the pass, and fires one. A save made by Nedeljkovic. Sharks skate from left to right, three-man attack. Wenberg across the line, Celebrini. Lead pass for Smith, and hit a stick. It's in front, Smith pokes at it. Wenberg, the backhander, somehow it doesn't go. Celebrini couldn't get it. Nice check there by Manson and Kelly to knock it free, and they clear. It's unlucky.
0: Yeah, it really is. Another really good opportunity on the entry.
1: 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Feeds down low to Celebrini. Stick handles and crisscrosses with Wenberg there. Moves into the circle. Down low to Wenberg's side of the goal. He backskates. He goes back to Celebrini. He dishes off back to Orlov. Back to Celebrini. The shot! That is blocked by Barticov, killing the penalty up front for Colorado. Barticov now will clear it all the way down for the Avs. 45 seconds left on the penalty to Nelson. And the Sharks will get their second unit out there for the final seconds of this man advantage.
0: Really is impressive amount of times that you see the Colorado Avalanche to a man willing to block shots.
1: Here's Graff with speed into the offensive zone. Spins it around. Kept in by Liljegren. Dishes off near boards. Kurashev to the middle. Maybe not the best idea, but he gets it back. Poked it off to the left. and it's grabbed by Toffoli, and he couldn't keep it in. Lost the puck. Checked away there by Lehkonen, and it'll be Kelly that shoots one all the way down. So now we're down to about 10 seconds left in the power play. One more rush for San Jose. Here comes Graf down the right, up to the blue line, shoots it around the boards. Avalanche Makar back to get it, couldn't clear it. Toffoli knocked it down, couldn't make the play there as he's checked off the puck. Penalty's over,

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1: Feature, but I don't know. Maybe this Avalanche organization is doing things behind the scenes. I mean, Pierre Lacroix used to.
2: Exactly.
1: So why wouldn't Joe Sakic? Interesting thought. Right now, Dickinson, cross ice, Desharnais shoots one, went wide, and the inboard carom bounced off the backside of the net. Something to think about, like I was thinking about the other day. In one game earlier this season, a referee lost his helmet. And so, like the player, shouldn't he just go off the ice and then not be able to call any penalties?
2: That's right.
1: I mean, you think. I mean, if it's safety that they're worried about. There's a play to the front of the net. Desharnais knocking down McKinnon. That's going to be a penalty. So, Vinny Desharnais using that 6'7 frame. He's got a little grin on his face as he takes what looks like a penalty here. And when we come back, we will tell you all about it. 9:25 to go in the third. 5-0. Colorado. This is the San Jose Sharks Audio Network. 5-0 in favor of the Colorado Avalanche as Vinny Desharnais of the Sharks knocked down Nathan McKinnon, takes a 2-minute penalty for interference at the 10:35 mark, so the Colorado power play will come on again. By the way, Colorado scored 2 goals 9 seconds apart in the second period. I took a look, and the Avalanche all-time record is 2 goals 5 seconds apart, and it happened last year. Make that 2 years ago, February of 24, Zach Parise and Samuel Girard did it 5 seconds apart.
2: Oh, impressive.
1: It is indeed. So now here's the power play for Colorado. It's going to take 2 minutes off the list, ostensibly, but the Sharks looking to be aggressive have Colin Graf on the puck, and he skates it up to his own blue line and shoots one all the way down. Blackwood in goal to our right makes the stick stop. Leaves it for Cale Makar, the leading scorer among defensemen in the entire NHL. He's got 30 points this year, including one tonight. Down the right, Natchez slips by a check, moves into the offensive zone. Landria lost his stick on the play, but gets it back. Back to Makar, the shot toward the net, save, rebound trickles just wide of Nedeljkovic. On the left point, Makar keeps it in. Moves to his right on Graf, now on Landria. He'll exchange passes with Natchez. Back skates, throws over to Natchez, takes it back, fires one wide of the net. Endboard carom. Nice job there by Liljegren to at least knock it down, but he couldn't clear it out, and McKinnon gets it back. I think they're trying to set up Makar for one here. Natchez to Makar on the point. Now to McKinnon near side. He's got Natchez on the right. Nice there job by Landry to deflect that out of the zone. Landry needs to get off. Now it's bumped there in the neutral zone. Graf gets a piece of Natchez and knocks it back to the blue line. Good job by those two guys.
2: Yeah, I think they're the best penalty killers, in my opinion, for the Sharks. They read off each other extremely well. They protect the lanes. They're hard on pucks, and they get the clears when necessary.
1: Now we are down to 30 seconds left on the power play for Colorado. The second unit out there, centering play by Olofsson. To the near side, Colton. Colton exchanging passes. He's on the left point. Throws to Taves on the right. Olofsson, far side, exchanges with Drury. Olofsson at the right circle, walks in, shoots one. Glove save made. And Nedeljkovic saw that one coming all the way. Reminder, be part of yoga and hockey history at Yoga on the Rink, December the 7th at SAP Center. It's a 60-minute class, and it welcomes all levels, led by Sharks nutritionist and certified instructor, Tian Thomason. Your ticket includes class access, a game voucher, and an exclusive Sharks yoga mat. 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That is December the 7th. Of course, the Sharks will be on the road in Carolina at that time, so bring your radios and tune in. Off the draw, save made there by Nedeljkovic, as the Avalanche are going to play all the way to the end, but so is Celebrini. He skates left to right, down the left wing side, cross the line, tries to whip it rink wide for Eklund. The pass is behind him. Will Smith on the ice grabs the puck at center. Nice move on Nelson. Sends it over to Celebrini near side. Went over to Eklund, but it's bounced off the stick, and Colton back checking gets a piece of it, and the Avalanche just take over. They make it look easy, don't they?
2: Yeah, they have. Their panic point is unreal. They read off each other well. They protect the middle of the ice.
1: Icing here against the Avalanche inadvertently, so they don't mind. They're going to take the face.

0: Off in their own zone.
1: They're tired. An opportunity here. Ross Colton bent over.
0: Sharks
1: Burns
0: won-
1: bent over.
0: Sharks have won 48% of the draws so far in this game. Let's see what Celebrini can do. Celebrini against Brock Nelson. Nelson kind of cheating a little bit, as much as he can legally do so. They drop the puck. Eklund fighting for it. Can't quite get it. That's a 50-50 puck won by Colorado, and they clear. Right on net. Knocked aside there by Nedeljkovic. Liljegren throws behind his goal line. 6:50 remaining in the game. Orlov turning away from the forecheck of Bartikoff, but Bartikoff stayed with him and put Orlov into the corner boards, and Celebrini comes back to help out. A couple of guys in there. Kiviranta trying to dig it free. Ivan sends it back behind the goal line. Around the boards to the point. One-time shot by Malinsky blocked. Taken back. Sent across the ice. Here comes a shot right on from Girard, and that's a good split save by Nedeljkovic, and he hangs on. So we got 6:25 to go in the third period. 5-0. Shots are 37-26 in favor of Colorado. In case you just tuned in, Alex Nedeljkovic came in the second period. He gave up one goal on his first shot 9 seconds after Manson made it 4-0 Colorado. Kiviranta scored against Nedeljkovic, and since then he stopped everything.
1: He's been good.
0: Off the draw. Shot blocked from Ivan. Cleared back out to center and all the way down by the Sharks. No icing. So the Avalanche retreat to get it. What are the Sharks going to do on the forecheck? Well, they pinch in a little bit. Desharnais worked it free, but Colorado was so quick to get the pucks. And they take control. Sharks will try to keep it in here. Goodrow and Reeves forechecking. Grinding it out behind the goal line. Big scrum. Reeves using the strength to try to work it free. Fighting Malinsky for it. Reeves wins that battle. Spins it around. Backskating Dickinson takes it. Takes the wrist shot. It's blocked. Desharnais finishes his check there on Parker Kelly as the puck comes out to center. Parker Kelly comes back and gives Desharnais a little shot. Kudos to him for doing that. Desharnais' shift is over. He's on his way back to the bench. And Parker Kelly tips it out to center. And Ivan takes it. Make that Drury. Drury down the right side across the blue line. Right out for Parker Kelly in front of the net. But it's knocked aside off his stick. And he can't get the shot away. That would have been something if he scores a goal right after that. Right out in front of the net. Sharks poke it aside. Down to 5:10 remaining in the game. San Jose down 5-0 in this one. Luka Madulin lifts a long one clear. It's going all the way down. And it'll be just wide of the net. No icing. Oh, well, it is icing. Oh, wait a second. Did somebody knock it down with a stick above the shoulder? Are they going to put that puck into the defensive zone for the Avalanche? I think they are. Breaking the action. We'll get this figured out with 5 minutes to play in the third. The score here in Denver. The Avalanche 5 and the Sharks nothing. This is the San Jose Sharks Audio Network. The Fanatical Kids Club is back for the 25-26 season. And if you have a child ages 3 to 10, they'll have access to exciting benefits, including exclusive events, digital Sharks player interviews, digital birthday cards, and more. 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It's been a very popular program for many years. Once again, that's FanaticalKidsClub.com. Down to the final 5 minutes of the third period here. Ty Dellandrea, Adam Gaudette, Colin Graff on the ice for the Sharks. On defense, Desharnais and Dickinson. And the Avalanche going with the Brock Nelson line. That would be Nelson, Landeskog, and Colton off the draw. Here's Dickinson with it, stick handling, shooting it. It's deflected toward the net. Save, it's a chance for Gaudette. Now Dellandrea had the open net, and it got blocked by a defenseman player who dove down to the ice. Burns now has for Colorado. Good first pass out, gets to Nelson, lead pass into the offensive zone. Desharnais broke it up for Colton. They fight for it. Now Dellandrea has control. He's still got to be thinking about that chance that he couldn't get in.
1: He was so tight to the net, he tried to chip it over, and then because of that, the defender was able to knock it down.
0: So close for Gaudette. Blackwood lost it, and Dellandrea had it. What a great play by Manson. He was the one who blocked it. Neutral zone play, Sharks back skate. Natchez got knocked down there in a little collision with Wenberg, who seems to be shaken up, heading back toward the Sharks bench, grabbing his face a little bit. He'll be okay. Behind the goal line now, it's Celebrini trying to make the play to Kurashev. Kurashev loses on the stick check, then broke his stick on the play in a confrontation there with Taves. worked loose. Toffoli can't get it. Cleared back out to center ice, and Natchez gives to MacKinnon. Here comes Colorado. MacKinnon down the left across the line. Center in play in front. Score! Lehkonen had the first chip on that MacKinnon pass. It was stopped by Nedeljkovic, but Lehkonen is so strong on his stick, he kept the stick down, and the rebound bounced off to the right, and there was an open space there. Lehkonen just tips it home, and it's 6-0 Colorado.
1: Yeah, great speed by MacKinnon on the entry, and he did a nice job of pulling that puck. Gets around Mukka Madulin and on his back end just floats that over as he notices Lehkonen gets behind Eklund. And you're right, he shovels it to the net and gets his own rebound and deposits it into the empty net.
0: So Arturi Lehkonen getting his ninth goal of the season. Nathan MacKinnon will get his second point of the night with the assist, the primary one. And that is at 16:15 of the third period. So the Sharks throw out the fourth line. They get the draw. Barkley Goodrow tips one in. Ostapchuk in there forechecking. Puts the hit on his man there. Bartikoff. But the puck goes around the boards. Now it's Girard making the D play there, knocking it away from Goodrow. Malinsky leads it up to Ivan. And Ivan across the San Jose Sharks line. Veers to his left, gets double teamed there. The lane was sealed away and the Sharks chip it out of the zone. Good work there by Liljegren and Reeves on that zone entry attempt. Avalanche throw it back to those two guys near side. Poked free. Goodrow slides over to the right wing to get a piece of it. Now Reeves knocks it ahead. And the Sharks need to get a line change here as the puck comes across the Colorado line. Open lane for Olofsson. Down the left. Cross the line. Shoots one. Save made by Nedeljkovic. Got the blocker board and stick on it. And knocked it over the glass and out of play. So we're down to 2:54 left in the third. It's been a long night for the Sharks. They have certainly been given a clinic by the first place Avalanche, who leads 6-0 right now. In the game for the Avs, a goal and an assist and a plus three total for Nathan MacKinnon. A couple of assists for Martin Natchez and a lot of distribution around the rest of the team.
1: Yeah, they're just a well-balanced group, a team that plays hard. They're hard on pucks. They're rooted in how they defend. They're very well coached as well. And, you know, this is the standard. They're the best team in the entire National Hockey League for a reason.
0: Well, the San Jose Sharks came into this game losing their last 11 straight contests against the Avalanche. Now it's going to be 12 in this building. They won the game at SAP Center in overtime. But I'm telling you, the way that Colorado is playing tonight is way different than the way they played in San Jose. Way faster.
1: It is. They're just more complete. They're harder on pucks. And I've been very impressed by their fourth line. That Bartikoff defends well. He's in your face. The Kiviranta gives you something. Ivan with the pace that they can play with. You know, they're a very well-balanced group.
0: Well, Jared Bednar said that Ivan is one of those guys that, you know, he has a bigger role in the American Hockey League, and he doesn't score as much. He's one of these guys that seems to play better in the NHL. And that happens sometimes.
1: Oh, yeah.
0: Sent down the ice by the Sharks. Not much, really, as far as the drama of this game is concerned, because it's 6-0 in favor of Colorado. But the only drama left is, can the Sharks somehow get one and break this lengthy shutout that Colorado has had? They're only 2 minutes and 19 seconds away from getting a third straight shutout. And it would be 2 for Blackwood and 1 for Wedgwood. So the Denver Lumber Company is doing pretty well.
1: That's it.
0: Dumped down the ice by the Avs on net. Stick save made by Nedeljkovic. Now it's Dickinson getting it ahead to Gaudette at his own blue line. Tossed to the right wing. There's Delandria moving up to the red line, shooting it in. Line change for the Sharks with a minute 50 remaining in the game. Kicked out by Landeskog. He races to center. He's up to the Sharks' blue line. Lost control of it. And Celebrini will recover it. But he falls down. And as he fell, he slipped it out of the zone. So Colorado regroups. Celebrini gets a little piece of it. It comes back to the Avalanche blue line. And Brent Burns is there. But maybe he thought he was playing for the Sharks. Gave it away for Celebrini there. Celebrini can't take advantage as he's bodied down to the ice. Gabriel Landeskog works so hard. And he's such an inspiration to the team. And he's doing it again tonight. Far side of the ice, offensive zone for the Sharks. Down to a minute 15 remaining in the game. And the Avalanche take the Sharks' dump in, and Manson angles it out. Liljegren gloves it down, throws to the middle. Ivan intercepts. From the red line, he will bounce one down into the Sharks zone. Nedeljkovic played it off to his right. Liljegren headmans to Reeves. And it's up to the blue line with a minute to play. Fans enjoying this one in Colorado. Not much fun for Sharks fans in attendance tonight. 6-0 in favor of the Avs. Shots 42-26 in favor of Colorado. Only one thing to try for the Sharks, and that's to see if they can get the shutout broken. But they dump it in. 39 seconds to go. Colorado's got the puck. Fans coming to their feet here in Denver. As Malinsky to center ice. Dumps it into the San Jose zone. Nedeljkovic stops it behind the net. Whips it up the boards. Clipped out there by Graf. But Colorado is in total command here. They got the puck back. Girard turning away from Dellandrea and flipping the center off the boards. And now we've got 15 seconds left in the game as Desharnais shoots in from behind the red line. No icing. They're going to let the clock tick. As Kurashev goes in there against Girard, couldn't clear. Dickinson kept it in. It's 5 seconds left. Can the Sharks get one chance on net? They can't. Colorado blocks it. And it's over. The Colorado Avalanche have recorded their third consecutive shutout. They won two on the road in Nashville and in Chicago without giving up a goal. And now they have gone 189 minutes and 42 seconds without allowing a single tally. Final score tonight, the Avalanche putting on a clinic, winning it 6-0. They come out to congratulate Mackenzie Blackwood, who came up with a total of 26 saves. And Blackwood getting his second shutout of the year, 16th of his career. And the Avalanche in total command, extending their winning streak against the Sharks to 12 straight games in this building. And they've got three straight shutouts, which matches an Avalanche franchise record. It only happened once in November of 2001, and Patrick Roy was in goal for all three of those. But you got Blackwood with two, Wedgwood with one, and a big, big statement made by Colorado tonight.
1: Yeah, this is certainly the standard. They're the best team in the league for a reason, and an opportunity for the Sharks to take note and get back to work in the next game.
0: Final score once again. The Colorado Avalanche 6, the San Jose Sharks 0. Final shots on goal in the third period. The Sharks had 4, a three-period total of 26. The Avalanche had 16, a three-period total of 42. Stand by, we got more coming up next on the San Jose Sharks Audio Network.
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0: I'm Dan Rusinowski, along with Jamal Mayers, back at Ball Arena in Denver, Colorado. We knew this was going to be a challenging one tonight, and as it turned out, it was tougher than we even expected. Colorado put together a brilliant effort at home in front of a crowd of 18,117 fans, and they end up winning it going away 6-0. Three straight shutouts for Colorado for only the second time in Avalanche history. The last time it happened, Patrick Roy was in the goal for all three games back in November of 2001. In this particular stretch, two on the road and one here at home tonight, Mackenzie Blackwood getting two of the shutouts and Scott Wedgwood the third. And so the result is Colorado showing everybody around tonight that they are the best team in the NHL.
1: Yeah, they certainly are. And they're a team that plays all four lines, that each of them have a role. They play hard. They're hard on pucks. They defend first. They defend the front of the net extremely well. They're, you know, the only question mark was their power play, which is surprising considering all the tools they had. And last year they were eighth in the league. And that will get better. And that's a scary thing for the rest of the league.
0: San Jose dropping back to 11-10-3 overall for 25 points. They go to 4-6 on the road. And the Avalanche are now 17-1-5 this season for 39 points. Clearly the best record in the NHL. And here in their own domicile at Ball Arena, they are 9-0-2. And the only two games they didn't win were shootout losses. They haven't even lost a game in overtime here.
1: Yeah, it's a tough place to play, obviously, with the altitude as well. It makes it even more difficult. This is a team that's firing on all cylinders. They're very well coached, great leadership. This is a team that is the gold standard in the National Hockey League.
0: Final score once again, 6-0 in favor of Colorado. When we come back, the instant replay on the San Jose Sharks Audio Network.
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0: It's time for the Sharks' instant replay of a game in which they lost 6-0 at the hands of the Colorado Avalanche in front of a crowd of 18,117 fans at Ball Arena in Denver. From the very start of this game, it belonged to the Colorado Avalanche. Colorado, coached by Jared Bednar, was skating very, very purposefully with a lot of speed and a lot of coordination, and it was really too much for the Sharks to handle from the very beginning. It would be a bad bounce in a way and a turnover that resulted in the first Colorado goal at 3:39 of the first period. Now it's Devon Taves who lifts one out of the zone over the forecheckers. Into the Shark zone comes Colton. Angle shot, score! How quick was that? Avalanche break up the ice after thwarting the Sharks, and Colton, a left-handed shot, gets it on the right wing side. You can hear the ring of that bar going all the way to Colorado Springs as that hard wrist shot goes up top on Askarov, and it's 1-0 Colorado. That was an unassisted goal by Ross Colton, his fifth goal of the season, and Colorado showing a textbook way to lift the puck over the forecheckers and get it out. Took a bad bounce on Sam Dickinson, unfortunately, and Colton was there to wire it.
1: Yeah, that's just an area play and a real good transitional play, putting pucks behind the defense of the Sharks, and the speed of Colton, and in a real heads-up play as he has that puck on his backhand and doesn't give any tell at all when he shoots that for Askarov to pick it up.
0: So 1-0 Colorado at that point, and at that juncture of the game, goaltending became a factor. Yaroslav Askarov, who got the start in goal, made a pretty good save. 1-0 Colorado. Colton the only goal, his fifth of the season. Avalanche move in. Makar the shot saves. Rebound, a backhand chance. Right on goal by Taves. Two defensemen with great offensive chances. And that second save was a great one from Yaroslav Askarov. And so Yaroslav Askarov kept the score 1-0. But on the other side of the ice, Mackenzie Blackwood was also there. Will Smith intercepts the play. Lead pass, Celebrini down the left, cross the line, behind the back pass, in front, a little angle play for Dickinson, and a great save by Blackwood. That's the best scoring chance the Sharks have had in this game, and it was all young players on that action. One of the best scoring chances the Sharks would have for the rest of the game, but it was still 1-0 after that stop by Mackenzie Blackwood. Then the Avalanche went on the power play, and Nathan MacKinnon, with a struggling power play unit, would come through. Face off now, it's Landeskog in the circle, winning the draw cleanly. Makar slides to the right, moves to the left. MacKinnon, score! Net front there for Arturi Lehkonen, and that's the reason why Askarov didn't see it. And MacKinnon, with that very quick release, getting the pass from Cale Makar. And it's 2-0 Colorado in the final minute of play in the first period. This is a power play goal for Nathan MacKinnon with Lehkonen in front. MacKinnon is the NHL's leading scorer, going up against the number two scorer, Macklin Celebrini. It was clearly Nate's night, his 18th of the season from Makar and Landeskog. Cale Makar, the leading scorer among defensemen in the NHL, getting to the 30-point mark with that assist. And that was a tough goal to give up in the last minute on the power play.
1: Yeah, it really was. And I think that the PK's been doing a really, really good job so far this year. And I thought that it's hard. You give them too many opportunities, and I know that the power play for the Colorado Avalanche has struggled this season, but let's not forget, last year they were 8th in the league at 24.8%, so you knew it was only a matter of time before they would get it going.
0: And then the Avalanche really broke things open in the first 5 minutes of the second period. Defenseman Sam Malinsky scored his second goal of the season, assisted by Arturi Lehkonen and Martin Necas at 3:44. That made the score 3-0 Colorado. It was the second time the Sharks were down 3-0 in a game this year, but then a first. They were down 4-0 at 4:51. Josh Manson got credit for the goal, his second of the season. Victor Olofsson and Parker Kelly assisted, and at that point, head coach Ryan Warsopsky said that was it for goaltender Yaroslav Askarov. None of this his fault, really, because the Avalanche were so superior. So in came Alex Nedeljkovic, and 9 seconds later, he faced his first shot, and Joel Kiviranta made it 5-0 in favor of the Avs with his first of the year from Ivan, and also by Shakar Bartikov. And so, now it was 5-0, and the Sharks were in a world of hurt. However, Nedeljkovic would come up with a couple of good saves, including this one with a score 5-0. Thrown across the ice there by Colorado's MacKinnon, but didn't really hit anybody. Sharks able to deflect it to the near corner. And now Ostapchuk lost it to MacKinnon, who centers. A great save by Nedeljkovic on a one-time chance by Natchez, who got his stick free 3 feet in front of the goalie crease. I got barely enough time to call the play because they make them so quickly. Natchez getting that shot away. Great save by Nedeljkovic. And with the score, 5-0, he'd make another big stop. Lekkonen throws it back out to center. And Makar back skates with Taves. Headman feed for MacKinnon. Breaks down the left wing against Liljegren. Liljegren applies the check. MacKinnon makes the move. And a great split save by the Sharks' Nedeljkovic. He got that left pad out there. Went down in the butterfly and grabbed it with the glove. Wow, what a save. What a move, too, by MacKinnon on the Sharks' Liljegren, who tried to get a piece of the puck. But wow, what a great save. Liljegren did his best on that one, but Nathan MacKinnon's one of the best in the world, and Nedeljkovic held his ground. That was probably his best save.
1: It was, and I mean, the fact that he's coming with so much speed and he's able to follow him across the crease and then still have the wherewithal while he's all spread out to make that save with his glove was tremendous.
0: Coming down toward the end of the game, the only real drama was whether the Sharks could score a goal to break the shutout. They were unable to do it, and unfortunately, in the third period, Colorado would get one to make it 6-0. Worked loose, Toffoli can't get it, cleared back out to center ice, and Natchez gives to MacKinnon. Here comes Colorado. MacKinnon down the left across the line, centering play in front, score! Lekkonen had the first chip on that MacKinnon pass. It was stopped by Nedeljkovic, but Lekkonen is so strong on his stick, he kept the stick down, and the rebound bounced off to the right, and there was an open space there. Lekkonen just tips it home, and it's 6-0 Colorado. That goal was scored by Arturi Lekkonen, his 9th of the season, assisted by Nathan MacKinnon and Martin Natchez. So for the game, the final score was 6-0 Avalanche. Arturi Lekkonen quietly ends up with a goal and an assist. Nathan MacKinnon had one goal, one assist, and was +3. And two assists for Martin Natchez, that top line of this top-heavy team coming through in spades.
1: Once again, that's a group that really difficult to stop. It doesn't matter which guy, the way that they play with pace. Natchez has found his rhythm and his chemistry with Nathan MacKinnon. And we haven't even talked about what they're able to do in the back end and contribute offensively.
0: Once again, the final score, 6-0 Colorado. The Avalanche up their record to 17-1-5, 9-0-2 in this building. And the Avalanche, in their last 7 straight games at home, have victories. The Sharks drop back to 11-10-3, 25 points. They are 4-6 on the road, and they will take on the Vancouver Canucks on Friday in afternoon action at SAP Center. A couple of notes about the series. When the Sharks beat the Avalanche on November the 1st at SAP Center, they ended a 12-game winless streak overall against Colorado. But now they've lost 12 straight to the Avalanche in this building, or also, well, yes, it is all in this building. That is the longest streak that they've had on the road in Denver. And they would love to end that against the Avalanche. They'll have one more chance on February 4th right here at Ball Arena. So that brings us up to date. Final score, Colorado 6 and the Sharks 0. Colorado with 3 straight shutouts, tying a franchise record set in 2001 by Patrick Roy. Mackenzie Blackwood getting his 2nd shutout of the season and 16th of the year. This one against his former teammates. And Colorado once again with 3 shutouts in a row, have not allowed a goal in 189 minutes and 42 seconds. That's it for the Sharks Instant Replay. This has been a presentation of the San Jose Sharks Audio Network.
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0: Final score. The Colorado Avalanche 6, the San Jose Sharks 0, and so the series is even at 1 win apiece. One other game going to be played. It'll be here at Ball Arena on February 4th for a chance to get it back. It's time now for our 3 stars. Here's Jamal.
1: All right. We're the 3 stars. Okay, we got Colton, who started the scoring off for the Avs, is the 3rd star. He got a goal. And then you got Nathan MacKinnon with a goal and assist is the 2nd star. And then the former Shark, Mackenzie Blackwood, with a shutout, finds a way and is the number 1 star. Tough team to play against, especially when Blackwood's playing that well.
0: We have come to Thanksgiving Day, and the San Jose Sharks are just outside the playoffs and looking in, but they're very much in the conversation. And in spite of the disappointing 6-0 loss tonight, Jamal, I think they've made a lot of progress.
1: Oh, they absolutely have, and I think that this is just a reset. At the end of the day, this is the top team in the league, and so you know what? The Sharks got some information. That's the way I look at it. They got information about where they are in relation to the top team in the league. And now they're going to take that information, and you could tell the look on Macklin Celebrini's face, the look on Will Smith's face, that they are going to make those changes and grow as a group.
0: We'd like to thank everybody for tuning into our broadcast, win, lose, or OT. We're right here for you whenever the Sharks are on the ice. Our statistician for tonight's game was Herman Solomon. Our on-site engineer here in Denver, Jesse Trujillo. And our studio engineer at Network Central, Brian Welch. For Jamal Mayers, I'm Dan Rusinowski, reminding you of the final score tonight. Not a great one for the Sharks. The Avalanche win by a 6-0 result. Join us for the next exciting broadcast of Sharks Hockey coming your way on Friday. Right after Thanksgiving, we're on the air at 12:30 p.m., an afternoon matchup between the Sharks and their divisional rivals, Vancouver. We hope you join us then. We really wish you all the best and a very happy Thanksgiving, and say so long from Denver.
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3: The San Jose Sharks have beaten some pretty darn good hockey teams lately, but the one that they're going to face tonight is one that would like to exact a little revenge on it for an overtime loss at SAP Center when the Sharks' good fortunes began on November the 1st. It's the Sharks against the team with the best record in the NHL, the Colorado Avalanche. It's next on the San Jose Sharks Audio Network.
0: It's time to feel the teal. This is San Jose Sharks Hockey. Now, Sharks Warm-Up, brought to you by Toyota, proud sponsor of the San Jose Sharks. Toyota, let's go places.
3: From Ball Arena, I'm Dan Lusinowski, along with Jamal Mayers, for this pre-Thanksgiving ceremony. The San Jose Sharks and the Colorado Avalanche for the second time this year. Jamal, the Sharks beat the Avalanche 3-2 on an overtime goal by Philip Kurashev back on November the 1st. And since then, they've been lights out. They've been playing really solid hockey, including most recently a big win against the Boston Bruins 3-1 at SAP Center at San Jose. But coming here into the altitude against a team that hasn't lost in regulation at home, and as I said, wants to exact a little revenge for that overtime loss at the Shark Tank, it's going to be a very different story.
4: Yeah, it's not going to be easy. Obviously, a team in Colorado that has been playing extremely well and arguably been the best team in the entire National Hockey League, but this is a challenge I believe the Sharks, this version of the Sharks, are ready for. They've been playing really good defensive hockey and playing the right way, and they're learning how to win, and they're led by a young 19-year-old Macklin Celebrini who's finding a way every single night to show up and produce offensively.
3: We haven't talked a lot about the individual matchups between the Celebrini and the other people he's facing, but right now he's in number two position in the NHL in scoring with 14 goals and 20 assists. 3 points ahead of him is Nathan MacKinnon on the other side of the ice, one of the true superstars of the game, and tonight certainly a competitive measuring stick for young Macklin.
4: Yeah, and you know what? I honestly could see extra jump in Macklin this morning. I think that he realizes this is a matchup. This is a matchup he wants. You know, some guys shy away from the spotlight. He doesn't. He goes straight into the fire, and his game's built for this. So it'll be interesting because Ryan Warsawski's not going to have last change. So Jared Bednar will be the one who decides who plays against who. And I would not be surprised if MacKinnon goes head-to-head against Macklin.
3: And I wouldn't be surprised if Jared Bednar tries to change that MacKinnon says, I want to go against Macklin.
4: Yeah, I mean, he won't have a say in that. It'll be the coach's decision. But, you know, at the end of the day, they're very top-heavy. If you look at the point difference between their first line and their second line, they depend a lot on their first line. And so it's going to be a huge challenge to stop MacKinnon, Natchez, and Lehkonen, who lead things offensively. But clearly the Sharks have two lines that can play against him, in my opinion, the Celebrini line and the Wenberg line.
3: Well, they've also gotten goaltending, and Yaroslav Askarov has been right at the top of the NHL since November the 1st. He's got an 8-5-1 record, a 91.3 save percentage, and a 2.83 goals against average that really belies some of his recent statistics, because ever since November the 1st, he stopped like 95% of his shots.
4: Yeah, he's been really good. Just, he looked calm in the net. I'm not a goaltending expert by any means, but when a goaltender seems dialed in, when he's controlling his rebounds, when there's very few second and third chance opportunities, and when he's making the saves he shouldn't make, the bench takes notice. And as a player, you look over and you see your goaltender playing extremely well. He gives you confidence and assurance that you can play on your toes and you can make mistakes.
3: Think about this. The points leaders since the Sharks got their first win on October 23rd, San Jose's got 23 points. That's fourth in the National Hockey League. First place is Dallas with 26. Second place is this Colorado team with 25. Tampa Bay is on a nice run with 24 points, and the Sharks have 23. That's a really interesting number right from the very beginning of the Sharks' first victory this season.
4: You know what? That's a huge number, and I wonder if the players know that. It'd be nice for them to see that. I don't know if Ryan would want them to see that, but it gives you the confidence that the way that they're playing is sustainable and it is a formula for success. And the next evolution for this young group, in my opinion, is holding each other accountable to the standard. That's within games, that's game to game, that's shift to shift. And I think that once they get there, you have what you see on the other side of center ice, which is the Colorado Avalanche, that have continued to hum along this season with great goaltending, defending first mentality, and playing the right way defensively as well.
3: On the recent homestand, the Sharks went 3-1 and outscored their opposition 11-9, so that's pretty tight, but they were able to relish those opportunities in the close situations. Part of it, Jamal, has been their great penalty killing. In their last 40 attempts against, they've killed off 38, and Yaroslav Askarov is a big part of that. His save percentage in the month of November during the penalty kill is, believe it or not, 98.1.
4: Wow. You know, I talked to Mario Ferraro this morning about the penalty kill, and he had some interesting insight into it. And we talked about, from the outside, it looks very simple that they're being a little bit more compact, protecting the seams. But he said, you know, he's managing his depth a lot better, and they're staying able to, the way that he's positioning himself now as a defenseman is that he's able to help out down low when the puck goes low. So that not getting tied up is so critical, and then also having the patience to pressure and you talked about pressuring all at once, and when you don't always have to like what the defenseman does if he's going to pressure on the penalty kill, but I have to go. The saying is, one goes, we all go, and they've been doing that, and I think they're having a ton of success, and it's just like offensive players. They're finding a way to get it done every single night, and they're gaining confidence because of it.
3: Well, they're doing it with depth, too, as the Sharks have been getting some balanced scoring, although Macklin Celebrini is right at the top of the NHL. Number two to Nathan MacKinnon in total points. But Alex Wenberg, who's averaging almost 21 minutes of ice per game, that's ranked 15th among all NHL forwards, says that this opportunity against Colorado is a big one for his team.
5: No, I mean, it's a great challenge. I mean, obviously, he's one of the best teams in the league right now. And you can see it from the record as well. Great players. So it's a challenge for us, obviously, coming up, road game here. But, I mean, this is also really good for us, like I said, like a test. We got to be ready for every game, no matter situation, no matter who you play against, to really go out and bring our best. So right now, I feel like the team is excited. We had a day off and a travel day, so obviously, I feel like we're going to be well rested. So excited to go against good.
3: Dmitry Orlov, defenseman for the Sharks, who's playing on the top pair right now with Timothy Liljegren, gave us a full assessment of what he expects in tonight's game against Colorado.
5: No, I mean, it's a great challenge. I mean, obviously, he's one of...
6: Yeah, I mean, we play against a hot team, you know, a good team, and, I mean, it's manage the puck. I think it's number one priority today, you know, make sure we not turn over, you know, not feed the offense for them, you know, and in the D-zone, you know, like, try to close quick, you know, not give them a lot of time to skate, make a place, you know, they got dynamic players, so I need to be aware of that. And I think if, like I said, manage the puck, you know, if we're going to play more offensive zone, more frustration going to be for them, you know, because you know, nobody likes to play defense, especially them, you know, with the skill they have. So I think if we're able to do that, play full 60 minutes, you know, smart with the puck, be aggressive, you know, not back up, you know, in the neutral zone, try to put a good forecheck on them and create a lot of pressure and obviously, you know, put a lot of shots on net to, you know, create a rebound, create a traffic. And if we're going to be able to do that, I think we can have a good game and have a success.
3: I think he pretty much said it all.
4: Yeah, he's very smart. I love the way he plays. He's brought an edge to this group where there are going to be times where he takes penalties, but they're always aggressive penalties. They're never stick infraction types of things. He's hard to play against. There's an accountability when you're playing against him. He plays with like a little bit of a burr, and I think it really rubs off and gives the team confidence.
3: Well, all you have to do is ask Sean Corrali of the Boston Bruins all about it, because the timing of Orlov defensively was perfect. He threw a hip check that you don't see much anymore in the NHL, and it brought a smile to a lot of his teammates' faces, including Alex Wenberg.
5: Yeah, I mean, like you said, it's incredible the timing of it. So, yeah, if you want to keep doing that, I'm all for it. But, yeah, I mean, that's a collective. It's a lot of good things from the previous games. And, like, every now and then a big hit or something to bring a little bit of energy, I feel like that helps with the momentum.
3: And Tim Liljegren, who plays on defense with Dmitry Orlov, talked about his D partner and how much he enjoys playing with him.
5: I love it. He makes a lot of good plays. He's a big body. So, you know, last game did a kind of vintage Orlov hip check, so it's been a lot of fun. You just kind of keep it going.
3: They try to keep it going indeed as the Sharks take on the Avalanche. San Jose is 11-9-3, 25 points in the ninth position in the playoff race, 2 points behind the Utah Mammoth and the Vegas Golden Knights for a wild card spot, and 3 points behind the LA Kings and the Seattle Kraken for the second position in the Eastern, I should say, in the Pacific Division. And to think that we're here at U.S. Thanksgiving and we're talking about the Sharks in this way sends a massive message to the rest of the league about the step forward this team has taken.
4: Yeah, and I think it started literally 2 or 3 weeks ago. You know, teams took notice. Obviously, a lot of national publications and hockey pundits talking about Macklin Celebrini and the start to the season that he's had. But in that conversation comes, well, how well the team is now playing as well. So I think that you're not going to surprise anybody, and that's the beauty of it. Teams know that the Sharks are a much better team, and they realize, and they're not taking them lightly, and the Sharks are still finding ways to pick up points and win hockey games.
3: But the challenge tonight is huge, as the Colorado Avalanche already remembers the overtime loss to the Sharks on November the 1st. But beyond that, the Avalanche are 16-1-5 this season, 37 points, clearly the best record in the entire NHL. They're 8-0-2 in this building, and they just took a two-game road trip in which they didn't give up a goal. The Colorado Avalanche got shutout goaltending from Scott Wedgwood in 22 saves and a 1-0 win at Chicago in their most recent matchup. Cale Makar, who leads all defensemen in scoring, had the goal. The Avalanche have won 9 straight games heading into tonight, and their most recent loss was against the Sharks back on November the 1st. Interesting also to note that Mackenzie Blackwood, who's going to get the start against his old teammates, had the other shutout in Nashville, a 3-0 win and a 35-save performance in which he had to work a little bit harder than Wedgwood did. But the goaltending of this Avalanche team has certainly been outstanding, as has been the play of the team from defense all the way up to top line at forward. We'll be back in just a moment with more of our Sharks warm-up coverage next on the San Jose Sharks Audio Network.
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3: Welcome back to the Mile High City, Denver, Colorado, in Ball Arena. I'm Dan Rusinowski, along with Jamal Mayers. It's time now for the roster report, brought to you by Kaiser Permanente. Get care like a pro with Kaiser Permanente, the official team physicians of the San Jose Sharks. First things first, you look at the Sharks lineup, and there are no changes from the game against the Boston Bruins, so pretty obvious that not only is everybody feeling pretty good, but the coaches are feeling pretty happy about the way they played there.
4: Yeah, that's a good sign. I think for the way that they played, it was a different type of game, right? It was a team in Boston that they knew was going to try to bully them, was going to try to play a heavier style, and the Sharks answered the bell, and I think that's a massive step forward for this group. knowing that they can play it any way it comes.
3: The one question about the lineup today was whether Tyler Toffoli would be playing or not, but it looks like he will be in his familiar spot on the right-wing side with Alex Wenberg and with Filip Kurashev. He's been bothered by something for a little while, but a player of his pride and his experience, he's not going to say anything to anybody about it except for perhaps the trainer. But this morning he was described as a game-time decision by head coach Ryan Warsawski. By the look of it, I think he's okay.
4: Yeah, I think he's going to play. Looked like he had his helmet off in warm-up, flying around, shooting the puck. So, you know, get a little bit of a burn in with the altitude and warm-up, and he'll be ready to go.
3: The Colorado Avalanche on their side are going to go with Mackenzie Blackwood in net. He was in goal for his very first appearance of the season against the Sharks on November the 1st. And he's just been rock solid since coming back in. But Scott Wedgwood has had an amazing campaign. His 13 wins leads the National Hockey League. And that really is something else. Blackwood coming off a career-high 28 wins last year, including 6 for San Jose, before he got traded to this Colorado team just before, well, a little bit longer before the deadline. And he really has become an integral part of this Avalanche club. Also, Brent Burns is on the other side of the ice. Burns, he came to this team this year after a couple of years in Carolina, and he's playing alongside Josh Manson in a defensive pair. But the top pair that's going to be on most of the night probably will be Devon Taves and Cale Makar. Makar is the best defenseman in the world right now, won the Norris Trophy a second time last year, and he's leading all defensemen in scoring with 29 points, and he's just one of the most fluid skaters you could imagine and smartest players in the world.
4: Yeah, he really is. He's a dangerous player, and he brings a physical element sometimes as well. So he certainly keeps you on your toes. Offensively, we know what he is in regard to how well he walks the blue line and his ability to create for not only himself but his teammates. But I haven't seen another defenseman in a long time able to find seam plays on the weak side as well as he continues to do.
3: Well, here's a little comparison for you, Jamal. He hit the 25-point mark before his 20th game this year for a third consecutive year. It's only one defenseman in the history of the National Hockey League that did that, and his name is Robert Gordon Orr, who played from 1969 to 1972, did that with the Bruins in those three consecutive years. So he's in good company.
4: Absolutely. That's an amazing statistic, and I'm sure he's going to pile up a lot more along the way. Hopefully not tonight.
3: Avalanche are playing great defense, too. Two straight shutouts. Mackenzie Blackwood in his most recent appearance. 35 saves in a 3-0 win on the road in Nashville on November 22nd. And then right after that, the Blackhawks were the latest victim of the Avs, but it was only a 1-0 win. Cale Makar had scored that goal for Colorado. Top line for the Avalanche, one of the most dangerous in the NHL. Nate MacKinnon at center with Martin Necas on the right side and Arturi Lehkonen on the left. But I think this second line is a really dangerous one, too. Brock Nelson at center with Gabriel Landeskog, the captain of the team, an inspirational leader on one wing. And Ross Colton, who's got a lot of experience in the playoffs with the Tampa Bay Lightning first and now with the Avs, on the left wing side.
4: Yeah, they've got some real depth, obviously, but offensively that second line hasn't produced as well as I'm sure they'd like. If that's one issue that is probably a cause for concern for this group, they don't have much of it. I'd say that would be the one issue in regard to the balanced scoring, because a lot of it is top heavy with the MacKinnon line. And the second thing is the power play, which you would think would be unbelievable, has struggled this season. In fact, it's 25th in the NHL at 15.7%.
3: That is really strange. And of course, the Sharks don't want to play with fire in that area, because at some point, you know, with the talent on this team, the Avalanche power play is going to awaken and be absolutely destructive. We are in Denver tonight. That is our roster report from Kaiser Permanente. Get care like a pro with Kaiser Permanente, official team physicians of the San Jose Sharks. When we come back, Jamal Mayers will have our Toyota keys to the game. That's next on the San Jose Sharks Audio Network.
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3: Sharks and Avalanche on the ice at Ball Arena. They're back in their respective dressing rooms getting ready to do battle. And that brings us to the keys to tonight's game for the Sharks and the Avalanche. The keys to the game are presented by Toyota, proud sponsor of the San Jose Sharks. Toyota, let's go places. With the keys, here's Jamal.
4: Yeah, for me, the first one is be aware of the MacKinnon, Necas, and Lehkonen line. Although everyone is focused certainly on Nathan MacKinnon, I think Necas has the puck a lot. You got to be really hard on him. Second one is make good decisions at the offensive zone blue line with the puck. That means you can't be turning pucks over and feeding into their transition game. The third one is battle to get to the net for those second and third chances. It's going to be critical that they get in front of Wedgwood, or Blackwood rather, and they find a way to get those second and third opportunities. You're going to have to get your nose dirty to get some goals tonight.
3: And you have to get your feet moving too, because the Avalanche are as good as pouncing on plays as any team in the NHL in that offensive zone.
4: They really are. I think that, you know, they play a very structured game. They have an unbelievable 5-on-5 goal differential. In fact, they're plus 28 in that regard.
3: That's amazing.
4: It really is. And it's just, you know, for context, as well as the San Jose Sharks are playing, they're minus two. So 5-on-5 is critical. And you know, with the way that the power play has been going for the Avs, that's how they've been playing extremely well, the 5-on-5.
3: Those keys are presented by Toyota, proud sponsor of San Jose Sharks hockey. Toyota, let's go places. We'll come back to Ball Arena in Denver with more of our Sharks warm-up program next on the San Jose Sharks Audio Network.
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3: Sharks and Avalanche doing battle tonight. It'll be Yaroslav Askarov going up against Mackenzie Blackwood in this game. What's gone right for the Avalanche? Why is it that they don't have any regulation losses at home, and they only have one all season long? Well, Ross Colton tried to put it into words.
7: From day one of training camp, I feel like we've had a great mindset, you know, good leadership in this room that have done an amazing job of just keeping us kind of even keel throughout the season. I mean, I know, you know, right now we've kind of been rolling, but again, you know, night in, night out, we kind of just turn the page and kind of just focus on who's coming in the building or wherever we are. And, you know, there's a lot of good teams on this league. We got a target on our back right now. So, again, it's just up to us to control. We can kind of control.
3: They keep control of everything. Jared Bednar, who is the coach of this hockey team and a Stanley Cup championship coach, talked about how he keeps this club engaged when everything seems to be so easy.
8: It's a consistency of what we preach, but it's not just me. It's like our whole staff, the whole attitude and outlook on the season. And really, that to me, it comes down more to the leadership in our room and the older veteran guys, the guys that have been around, the guys that understand where we're trying to go as a team, how important it is to sort of get these details and habits in place early and then keep honing them all year. So to me, it's leadership. You know, that's the main thing. The message comes from us to begin with, but it's reinforced and critiqued and, you know, analyzed. And then, you know, the accountability of our room is good, and that's all kind of done by the play.
3: All the players are doing the leadership work in the locker room, and two of those guys we know very well in San Jose. One is Mackenzie Blackwood, and the other is Brent Burns. A veteran like Brock Nelson talked about both of those players and gave us his assessment.
9: I love those guys. I mean, Blackie last year coming in after the trade deadline, he was one of those guys I think was kind of still new to the team, and just a great guy in the room, a funny guy, keeps it pretty light and goes out there and works extremely hard on his craft. And obviously has been a big part of this team the last couple of years. So, and then Burnsy, I mean, is a one-of-one type guy, and I think everyone that's ever crossed paths with him would say the same thing, that he's just an unbelievable guy, high character, high energy, charismatic guy that always keeps the room laughing and on its toes, and you kind of never know what you're going to get out of him, but you're going to get a laugh for sure at some point. So to have him here is pretty fun, and I mean, I remember growing up in Minnesota kind of watching him his early years, so pretty crazy to see how much he's still, I mean, putting into it to make himself better and play at the level he's at.
3: Brock Nelson talking about Brent Burns and also Mackenzie Blackwood. They're going to be big parts of this team going down the stretch.
4: Oh yeah, I mean, I think that, you know, it's critical to understand where they are as a group. Those are guys that, you know, I think what I want to say is oftentimes we overuse the word culture, and what they've created here are daily habits, and the daily habits that are led by Nathan MacKinnon and Landis Gogg, and everybody has to follow in line. And when you get to the rink super early, when you, the way that you prepare, the way that you recover, the way that you take care of yourself, the way that you work out on game days, that stuff tends to matter. And that's the culture that they've created has been created by the players because of their daily habits.
3: And also, the head coach of the team, Jared Bednar, says the top guys want to be coached.
8: Yes. Yeah. I mean, they want the information that they need to have success, and then they're always looking for an edge, like what do you see in my game? How can I get more chances? Or what do I need to improve on to get more ice time? I think our team's got a good mentality that way, that they want the information, and you know, you deliver it differently to certain guys in different situations, but I think they want the information because they want us to continue to grow and get better.
3: They want the information and they get it. Sounds a lot like some of the top Sharks players too. What does head coach Ryan Warsawski feel about this game? Well, we've got Coach's Chalkboard coming up in just a couple of moments on the San Jose Sharks Audio Network.
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3: Welcome to the Mile High City, Denver, Colorado. I'm Dan Rusinowski, along with Sharks head coach Ryan Warsawski. Is the altitude overrated?
10: I would say no. It is real, and you have to manage it, obviously, especially with our start and not getting caught out there and making sure our shifts are changed, and that kind of really comes down to puck management, making sure our managing the puck so we can get our line changes. So it is real. I think as you get going through the game, it gets a little bit easier, but definitely a challenge, especially when they're playing the top of their game.
3: Great bounce back against Boston with the victory. All in all, just a wonderful game for fans to enjoy. When you're playing a heavy game, what does that mean to you?
10: I think we're competing. We're winning pucks. We're winning pucks in all three zones. That helps us get our skill and our offense game going. So, again, crucial for tonight that we're competing. We're getting into people. This is the one team that you almost have to get into to them to slow them down. So, you know, I think we got to continue on to the things that we did against Boston. I love their response after the Ottawa game. And, you know, that's what it should look like each and every night. They're going to be nights that are more challenging than others, for sure. But when we compete and we get into people, you give yourself a chance.
3: Related to that, would you say moving your feet in the defensive zone when the puck rebounds off the goaltender, rather important?
10: For sure, especially tonight. This is a team that likes to wheel and deal in the offensive zone. We've got to keep them to the outside. When we have a chance to make a play, we have to execute it and get out of our own end. And that was a key when we discussed it this morning.
3: And that's our Coach's Chalkboard show for today. Stand by for the Sharks and the Avalanche coming up next in the high altitude on the San Jose Sharks Audio Network.
0: Sharks warm-up has been brought to you by Toyota, proud sponsor of the San Jose Sharks. Toyota, let's go places. Now, stand by for San Jose Sharks hockey coming up next on the San Jose Sharks Audio Network.

0: Celebrini moving in, shooting it. He scores! Mecca gets the game winner in overtime. Throws it in front. Palat the drive. Great save by Askarov. Tries to center to Foley. It's off the stick. Foley shoots. He scores!
1: This is San Jose Sharks Hockey. It's game time. 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By Hilton San Jose, Hilton for the stay. And by Kaiser Permanente, get care like a pro with Kaiser Permanente, official team physicians of the San Jose Sharks.
2: It's always an exciting matchup when the San Jose Sharks take on the Colorado Avalanche, but this game has a little bit of a different meaning. I'm Dan Rusinowski along with Jamal Mayers. Tonight, it's Macklin Celebrini, number two in the NHL in scoring, against Nathan MacKinnon. He's at the top of the scoring list and one of the greatest players in the world. And of course, we've got a Shark.

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1: On the left.
2: Yeah, it looks like Jarrett Bednar is going head-to-head because he's matching up. Because you know that the away team gives their lineup first. There'll be McKinnon at center with Natchez and Lehkonen. And on the back end, Toews and McCarr and in net. A very familiar face in Mackenzie Blackwood in goal.
1: Referees for tonight's game are Tom Shimodievsky and Kendrick Nicholson. The linesmen are Travis Gorlitz and Shandor Alfonso. Let's get this thing started. Sharks and the Avalanche. So many great games, including a lot of playoff matchups over the years in this building. Faceoff is dropped and we're underway, and it's back inside the Sharks zone. Liljegren back to get it. Spins it around the far boards. Will Smith couldn't control it. Back behind the goal line now. Colorado trying to dig a three, but the Sharks pick up and Eklund is able to chip it out to center ice. You can see Colorado acting a lot more quickly than the Boston Bruins did, as now they're back-checking. Natchez takes it away from Celebrini, and the Avalanche go right to work with McKinnon deflecting the pass from the blue line all the way down. Arturi Lehkonen forechecks for Colorado, but the Sharks pick up. Liljegren moves it out with Orlov. A headman feed at center. Intercepted by Josh Manson, but taken back by the Sharks, who have just put the second group out there with Kurashev and Toffoli on the wings with Alex Wenberg in the middle. But here come the Avs the other way. Landeskog cutting toward the net, gets the angle play toward the goal. Saved by Askarov. Then he lost control of it and batted it with his glove hand out of danger. But the Avalanche keep the pressure on here, and Manson's got it. A drop for Ross Colton. Feed out to the right. Brent Burns the drive with that very quick release he's got, and it was deflected away. Rebound near sideboards. Tremendous pressure by the Avalanche in the opening minute and a half, but right now it's picked back up by Shakir Mukhamadulin, and he carries to center ice and flutters one in the air that'll be stopped in front of a net by Mackenzie Blackwood, who actually had to be alert on that play, and he drops it off, and the teams change lines.
2: Yeah, another good example early on that the Sharks are going to have to manage that puck up both blue lines very extremely well. There's going to be times where they're just going to have to punch it into the neutral zone.
1: Askarov flings one around the right boards, and it comes all the way back up to the Avalanche blue line, and Colorado's back to get it there with Sam Malinsky, talented young defenseman, handling it on the right side of his D. Nice pass ahead to Parker Kelly. It glanced off his stick, but it goes into the Shark zone, and that's where Askarov plays it up the right wing boards again, and Colin Graf picks up and comes in with Adam Gaudette down the right into the offensive zone. But Gaudette got stripped to the puck from center iceman Jack Drury, and Malinsky feeds it across the rink. The Avalanche get it back to the center ice area, and Ivan, just recalled from the Colorado Eagles, is able to poke it forward. It goes deep inside San Jose territory. Joel Kiviranta is back in action tonight, but this is Zakhar Bartikov, the center on this line, able to dig it free, trying to get it to Kiviranta, but it's knocked back the other way, and Kiviranta is back in his own zone to get control back behind his own net. This Avalanche team goes from goal to goal, post to post. They skate hard, and they're always there for their goaltender. Right now, Brent Burns will drop it back. Taken back now by Bartikoff in his own zone with Manson. Josh Manson, son of Dave, throws it forward, but it's a little too far for Burns to pick up. Celebrini gets it back. Smith trying to make the move, loses on the check, but Celebrini banks it off the boards and into the right-wing corner of the Avalanche zone. Nothing to score. Just about 3 minutes gone by in the first period here. Pretty intense matchup so far. Lots of skating and lots of opportunities thwarted. Down the left side, Natchez into the Shark zone. Drop past McKinnon, shooting it through a screen. Somehow that got stopped on its way in. Not sure if it went off of the goaltender or if it went off the defense, but it stayed out of the net. Rebound comes back to center ice. Avalanche on it, just calmly throwing it up the right side. Martin Natchez loses on the check. And here's Toffoli moving left to right for San Jose. With Celebrini out there. Back for Toffoli in the corner. He takes the puck, but he's checked off the play there by McCarr. Taking it back now, Natchez, who gives it back to Cale McCarr. And McCarr whirls away from the forechecking attempt first of Toffoli and then of Kurashev. And now it's Devon Toews who lifts one out of the zone over the forecheckers. Into the Shark zone comes Colton. Angle shot. Score! How quick was that? Avalanche break up the ice after thwarting the Sharks. And Colton, a left-handed shot, gets it on the right-wing side. And you can hear the ring of that bar going all the way to Colorado Springs as that hard wrist shot goes up top on Askarov, and it's 1-0 Colorado.
2: Yeah, the Colorado Avalanche, great speed through the neutral zone, mishandling the puck in the neutral zone.

0: creates this little mini of an opportunity, but it was a real heads-up play, and that's what Colorado's willing to do. Leave the zone early and put the pressure on a bouncing puck. They do get a fortuitous bounce, but a heck of a play by Colton as he collects that with his backhand, rolls it over to his forehand, and roofs it to the far side over the glove of Askarov.
1: Gabriel Landeskog was one-on-one with Sam Dickinson on that play, and he won that little battle, giving the puck to Colton. And so the result is going to be Ross Colton getting credit for the goal, and it is 1-0 Colorado, 3:39 into this first period. For Ross Colton of the Colorado Avalanche, that is his fifth goal of the season, and the Sharks are playing from behind. Colorado moves it right back into the Shark zone, but it's checked away by San Jose. Samuel Girard, who's certainly very talented, but has had a series of injuries in his career, turns away from the forechecker, and the Avalanche break into the Shark zone. Brock Nelson, nice job by Graff to stick check it away from him. Lifted out by the San Jose defense, but the Sharks are definitely on their heels here, and the Avalanche are on their toes. Down the right wing side, Colorado moving it in. Victor Olofsson twisting, turning, trying to dig it free. He's checked by Ostapchuk, but it's sent back toward the point. Now on the left point, Devon Taves tries the shot, but Barkley Goodrow stepped up to him and knocked it away. Taves keeps it in, sweeps the puck calmly back behind the Sharks' goal line. Parker Kelly is fighting for it there. Side of the net, Olofsson digs it free, but he ran into a check. Now Taves jumps in, grabs it, centers in front, and that's a huge block right out in front by Dmitry Orlov as the Sharks clear.
0: Yeah, early position there from Devon Taves on a stop check. He had surprised him to keep that play alive. You got to be really aware, have to communicate, because the defense for the Avs are extremely aggressive.
1: They're aggressive, they're active, and they are talented. Is the Avalanche leading the Sharks 1-0 right now. Throw it into the left wing corner of the Sharks zone. Ice has definitely been tilted in the direction of Yaroslav Askarov along the near boards. Eklund couldn't get it out. Now Celebrini can't control it. Along those boards, it's work free. Sent back toward the point, but that's a nice job by Eklund to get his stick on that and swing it across the ice. Ferraro at the red line shoots one down, and the Sharks are in the forecheck. Eklund getting a piece of the puck. Celebrini trying to control, but the Avs poke it around him. Down the left side, Joel Kividanta back in action after missing 17. Shoots one toward the goal, and that's a nice pad save after a good toe drag by Kividanta moving into the left circle in the Sharks zone. Line change for the Sharks quickly. Here comes the Av group. McKinnon moves in, looking for a man in front, and Lehkonen knocked away from him, and the Sharks just bank it down the right wing boards. It'll be short of icing as Brent Burns, the former Shark, goes back to get it, and leaves it there for Martin Natchez. A feed on the right. Lehkonen up the right wing boards to center, met by Orlov's check as he reaches the blue line, but he shoots in deep. Now Colorado's in forechecking mode. McKinnon's already in there. A scrum for it, but it's worked loose by Liljegren, and he and Toffoli combined to get it out, but Toffoli's pass went off the glass all the way down. That's icing against San Jose. Let's pause 10 seconds for station identification on the San Jose Sharks audio network.
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1: At this point, because the puck went off the Sharks' defense on the bounce, they're regarding Ross Colton's goal as an unassisted goal at 3:39. Goal number 5 on the year for Colton, who certainly has a lot of experience, first with the Tampa Bay Lightning and now with this team. Off the draw, it's Girard trying the shot. Good block there by Tyler Toffoli. Poked out of the zone by Kurashev, but Colorado's got puck possession back, and here's Malinsky with it. Avalanche skating from right to left in the first period. It's Girard and Natchez playing catch with it. Girard on it, Natchez on his way back to the bench. Here's McKinnon moving in. Loses on the leaning stick check and then body check by Tim Liljegren. And Liljegren just lost his stick on the play, so he gives McKinnon an extra shot. Referee looking on at that, but play continues as the Sharks able to flick it out. Ty DeLandry is on the ice now with Colin Graff, and they moved in quickly to forecheck, but boy, the Avalanche move out quickly. They got it from behind the net and throw it forward. Nelson over to Landeskog on the right. Body check there as he got inside the Sharks zone. That's a really good effort there by San Jose to knock it loose. And back to the zone it goes. That was Adam Gaudette who did that. Here's Landeskog getting another chance to Colton on the left. The man who has the goal drops it back off the left boards to the point. Manson keeps in. Back for Colton. Checked away there by Vinny Desharnais. And the puck comes back down the ice. The Sharks are bending, but boy, the Avalanche are pushing to make them break.
0: Yeah, the key is that I think you've got to finish your checks. You're already all the way there. And when you don't do that, their D are able to activate and create an odd man situation.
1: 1-0 Colorado. Colton, the only goal, his fifth of the season. Avalanche move in. Makar, the shot saved. Rebound, a backhand chance. Right on goal by Taves. Two defensemen with great offensive chances. And that second save was a great one from Yaroslav Askarov. Sharks try to throw it out to Celebrini, but Taves just stepped in front of it confidently and dropped it back into the Sharks zone. Parker Kelly's in forechecking, but he gets bodied off the puck by Dickinson. Dickinson and Desharnais out there defensively as Kelly goes behind the net with Jack Drury. Drury gets the slip pass, centering play in front, and somehow the defenseman gets a piece of that as a little one-time opportunity there for Colorado was knocked away. The man who did that, Olsson, tries to turn and shoot, but the Sharks get their sticks on it, and here comes Celebrini moving up the right side. Across the line, puts on the brakes, buys some time against Makar. Weaving against Makar, it's Celebrini trying the shot. Makar stepped up and blocked that with his stick. Celebrini needs to get off the ice. He does. The Sharks put Eklund on, guns it around the far boards. Held in now, Toffoli let it go. Behind the net, there's Wennberg. Goes over to the near side. Thought about a backhand wraparound, but he loses on the check to the man getting back in Parker Kelly with Makar also nearby. Mukhamudulin keeps it in, shoots one. That is blocked by Jack Drury's shin pad. Mukhamudulin, another chance, another blocked shot in front. Boy, that really has to sting for Jack Drury. Two in a row against Mukhamudulin, and he's going to hobble his way off the ice because he's got time to change. Sharks move back in, trying to take advantage, but Wennberg is ridden off the play by Natchez, and the Avalanche get it as far as the red line, but Graf, good defensive play, got in the way and knocked it back in.
0: Yeah, nice job by Graf coming off the bench, and that's awareness. If you have awareness when you're watching the game from the bench, you wouldn't be able to make that play if you wasn't being aware.
1: Right now, the Avalanche move back into the Shark zone, and a little slip play from the left corner by McKinnon was sneakily going toward the net, but that's a nice job by Askarov to stay alert, put the glove hand on it, and get the stoppage of play. We've got a break in the action with 9:29 gone by in the first period. This broadcast is coming to you from Denver, Colorado and Ball Arena. 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A little heart-to-heart talk there on the bench with assistant coach Doug Huda in the Sharks' defense, but off the faceoff. Now Natchez gets a point-blank chance off the draw from the middle of the slot, and he missed the net.
0: Oh, lucky he missed there.
1: Back in the Avalanche zone on the big rebound off that play, the deep combination of Malinsky and Girard send it forward, and it's back into the Sharks' zone off a couple of sticks. San Jose's able to clear. That's really all the Sharks have been able to do so far in this game. Clear it, get it to center ice. By the time they get there, they're out of gas and you got to change.
0: That's a good point.
1: Avalanche move back where I left, right to left into the offensive zone. Little play for McKinnon, missed him, but it's kept in there by Malinsky. He spins, he shoots, it's tipped in front by Lehkonen. He's a really good net front guy, but that puck went high and wide. In front of the goal again, off the skate of Natchez. He turns to the boards, throws it back to the left point. Girard cross ice. Malinsky the shot, that got through, and that was a big save by Askarov to keep the score 1-0. He didn't see that till the last second.
0: Yeah, and that was D, you're really wide. They don't, usually your D when he's at the boards, the other, his partner's gonna be in the middle of the ice, not the Avs. They wanna spread you out. It makes it really difficult to defend. When they go D to D, really hard for Askarov to track that puck with traffic, but he's able to get the save and get the whistle.
1: Off the draw, Manson dishes off to the right point. Burns wrists one toward the goal, but he didn't have a lot of steam on that one. The Sharks able to knock it away, and Ryan Reeves on the ice, trying to get it out, but couldn't quite do it. On the far side of the ice, Bartikov winds it around the boards with a backhand play. All in the Sharks zone so far early in this first period. It's San Jose trailing 1-0 to Colorado. Ross Colton has the only goal. Avalanche couldn't clear it out. Brent Burns, good hustle. Got over there and kept it in on the right point. He slaps it around the boards, but it's taken back by Desharnais, and he lifts it out. There was a chance there for the fourth line to get the puck, but the Avalanche got to it first and batted it back to the Shark zone, and San Jose will make the change now and get out the Wennberg line to try to get something going. Kurashev, hero of the last game, centered it in the direction of Toffoli, but it was broken up. Now Mukhamudulin walks into the circle and shoots one on goal, save made by Blackwood. Wennberg near side, holding onto the puck, twisting away there from the check of Bartikov. Sends it back to the point, Mukhamudulin back to the right side. There's Wennberg into the slot, tipped by Kurashev. That's just wide, and that was a brilliantly designed play right there by San Jose. Unfortunately, it didn't go. It's still 1-0 Colorado. And Taves tries to slow the action down for a second. Now they'll speed it up with Makar. Back to Taves, down the left side. Devon Taves crosses the San Jose line, dumps it back behind the goal line, deflected back there. And Lehkonen is grinding it out. Brock Nelson trying to get it. Celebrini makes the defensive play. And now it's Ferraro bodying up Landeskog, actually, there in the corner. It'll be picked back up by the Sharks and bounced all the way down, but Will Smith can't get it, and it's icing against the Sharks.
0: Yeah, that was a heck of a play. Great patience at the blue line by Wennberg, and Ferraro runs the back door, and he's able to find him, unable to tip that home, but just a smart play holding on to that puck along the boards. He defends extremely well and offensively. Been really impressed with Wennberg's game offensively, holding on to pucks.
1: He's just been doing that all season long. Right now, he's in the top 15 in average ice time among forwards, over 20 minutes a game, and it's earned. Off the draw, Sharks clear it out. Celebrini, Eklund, Smith finishing out their turn. Here's Lehkonen, lead pass for Natchez down the left, cross the line, drop for McKinnon to the middle. Lehkonen a chance, good defense by Tim Liljegren to get that stick on it, and the Sharks dodge another bullet. 1-0 Colorado. Here's Natchez looking for more. Skating right up the middle, feeds on the right. McKinnon into the slot. There's a shot. A block off of Lehkonen again. And I think it was Delandria that time that got in the way. Along the boards, penalty coming up as the Sharks pick up in a little confrontation. A stick came up high on a pinching Malinsky. And so it looks like the Sharks are going to be down a man here at 12:30 of this first period with the game all Colorado all the time this far. We'll come back and tell you all about it as Adam Gaudette hits the penalty box for high sticking and the Avs on the man advantage on the San Jose Sharks audio network. The Sharks are killing a penalty now because Adam Gaudette in a confrontation with Sam Malinsky gets a two-minute high sticking call at 12:30. Ross Colton has already scored unassisted at 3:39 for the Avalanche, his fifth of the year. Colorado leading by the score of 1-0. And here comes the big test right now. The Sharks have killed off 38 of the last 40 penalties against them. But Colorado, a little bit cold in terms of scoring on the power play as all these talented people out there.
0: Yeah, going to be a real challenge, obviously, with Landeskog, Lehkonen, Natchez, McKinnon, and Makar.
1: Off the draw, Colorado's got it on the point. Here's Natchez dishing it off far side. McKinnon backskates, stops on the circle, shoots one toward the net, tip toward the goal. Stick save made there by Askarov. Rebound, Sharks hustle to it. Poked out by Graff. Really good play by Graff to get the puck down the ice. And he and Delandria, starting off on the penalty kill up front, step off. And they're replaced by Barkley Goodrow and Alex Wennberg. Here comes McKinnon moving down the right, across the line, dropped it back. Makar to the right wing boards to Natchez. Twice to swing it back, and Makar can't quite reach it. And so a bit of a miscommunication there, and the Sharks got a break.
0: Yeah, they did. It was a real risky play by Natchez on the original entry to leave that puck, but he got lucky, and Makar was able to pick it up.
1: Here comes Natchez with speed across the San Jose line. Tries to slip by Ferraro, and he was able to do that, but he put the puck a little too far, so Askarov played it, and the Sharks clear it. All the way down. Blackwood in goal to our right makes the stick stop, leaves it for Cale Makar. Watched by Delandria, who's back on the ice right now. Delandria and Graff at forward. Liljegren on defense with Mukha Madunin on the left. And nice step up there by Graff at the blue line to cause an offside on the zone entry attempt by Colorado.
0: Yeah, really nice job on the entry by Graff, as you mentioned. And I think Olsson tried to guide that blue line as well as he could, but a really good stick by Graff forced that offside.
1: Faceoff coming up just outside the San Jose Sharks blue line. So we've got, 48 seconds left on that penalty on Adam Gaudette off for high sticking. Jack Drury is out there, wins the draw, and here's Brock Nelson across the line. Little confident drop there to Ross Colton, moves into the left circle, swings it around to Landeskog, burns the shot, blocked in front. Now an angle play, right on goal. A good save off Colton there by Askarov. He couldn't quite control the rebound, and the Avalanche pick it up behind the net. They get it back to Burns. Now another plan for Colton, but he breaks the stick on the one-time attempt, has to go back to the bench for a new one. Burns saucer pass near side to Brock Nelson. The former Islander goes into the corner, left side. Back to Burns on the point. He's watched by Delandria. Delandria influences the play. Burns exchanging on the perimeter and now going to Nelson on the left circle to Burns. Gave it right back to Nelson to the middle. Jack Drury the chance. That is deflected away off the end boards. Held in. Burns right side. There comes a shot on goal. That was taken by Olsson. It was sticked away. Olsson another chance down low into the corner. Avalanche really putting the pressure on. That's Jack Drury. Far side feed. Flipped in the air there. Wide by Nelson. And it does not stay in the zone as the Avalanche changing players. The Sharks have time to change too, as we are back to full strength for San Jose with a penalty on Gaudette. Over. Down the left side, here comes the Avalanche attack. Bartikoff into the zone. Just protecting, killing time for a second. Holding onto the puck, throwing it to the front of the net. Parker Kelly was underneath the D, and boy, Askarov very alertly got the stick out there. Otherwise, that might have been in.
0: Yeah, really aggressive stick by Askarov, realizing that he didn't have much room. Smart play.
1: Will Smith intercepts the play. Lead pass, Celebrini down the left, cross the line, behind the back pass, in front, a little angle play for Dickinson, and a great save by Blackwood. That's the best scoring chance the Sharks have had in this game, and it was all young players on that action.
0: An amazing play by Celebrini on the entry, and good on Dickinson for jumping up in the play.
1: Back inside the Sharks zone, San Jose starting to move it out now. They change the D, and now it's picked up. Orloff flips it forward into the offensive zone. And on the near boards, Toffoli keeps it in. So now it's Ferraro out there along with Mukka Madulin defensively. And Celebrini finally gets off the ice. Here comes McKinnon down the left across the San Jose line. Puts on the brakes, throws it back to the point. Manson, the drive, and a scoop glove save made there by Askarov. And so we've got a break in the action. We've got 4:04 left in the first period. Our broadcast is coming to you from Denver, Colorado, and Ball Arena. The score, the Avalanche 1, the Sharks nothing on the San Jose Sharks Audio Network. 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Great game coming up on Friday afternoon. That is a mid-afternoon game right here at the tank, or right there at the tank with the Sharks in Vancouver. And then we hit the plane and we go to Vegas for the first meeting. That'll be fun.
0: Yeah.
1: Off the draw right here. Avalanche looking spectacular so far, leading 1-0. And right now they've got the puck in the Sharks zone. Makar, the shot from the point. It gets to the net. Save made. And it's poked at, but it rolls into Askarov. You know, the Sharks have got numbers down there. That's a good thing.
0: And that's the key, is that when things on the outside, it's okay with the wingers. Once that puck gets to the net, you've got to collapse and help out down low. The D are doing a great job. Askarov's controlling his rebounds. You've got to make sure those pucks don't get through, especially the wristers.
1: Well, Askarov able to make that stop, and he's trying to make his body as big as possible. As right now the faceoff will be to his left side. Off the faceoff now. Orloff sends it forward. And it'll be picked back up by the Avalanche. Colton, who has the goal in the game, throws it in deep, puts the body hit on Liljegren. But Liljegren took that hit, made the play with a backhand flip around the boards. Big scrum for it right just inside the Sharks' blue line on the far side of the ice to the right of the San Jose bench. Gaudette is in there pushing, shoving. That's kind of where he took the penalty earlier. Landeskog is the one Avalanche player that's in there against all the Sharks, and they work it free. How about that effort? Little backhand play by Malinsky goes deep to the left corner now, and there's Liljegren working it loose to grab at the near side, slides it forward. Delandrius scoots out. He makes the play at the red line, gets knocked down there by Girard in a collision, but he successfully dumped one in. Sharks go for the line change. So again, it's deep to the zone, but they're changing players. They can't really make anything sustained in the offensive end. In the air now over at the Sharks' blue line. Olofsson swings it across the Sharks' line. Knocked back the other way. A weird bounce, taking it back Ostapchuk, but can't quite reach it. He gets it back near side and bounces one in. Ostapchuk takes the puck on a clearing attempt. Moves down the wing into the corner, then finishes his check there against Manson. It's Reeves working for it, but Reeves lost it on the stick check to Kelly. And Kelly got knocked down to the ice by Barkley Goodrow, but the Avalanche moved it out. Reeves back on the red line, at the blue line now. Backhands it forward on the left wing side and heads back for the Sharks bench as the Avalanche look like they would like to change players too and take advantage, but you heard the whistle. Icing is the call against Colorado there as they hurried the play.
0: Yeah, and a really good play. Early position there. And Drury thinks that he touched that puck and shouldn't be icing. Have a little bit of a conversation with linesman Shandor Alfonso. But certainly it was icing, and the Sharks kept the change that they'd like with the Celebrini line coming out.
1: Celebrini's line going up against Jack Drury's unit for Colorado. That's Drury, Olofsson, and Kelly after the icing call. No surprise, the Sharks coaching staff would throw out their top group. Mukka Madulin and Ferraro also on defense. Celebrini wins the draw. Here's the shot! And it winds up hitting the netting. Back behind Blackwood as that shot came from Will Smith.
0: Great job on the faceoff. I love those little set plays. And a really nice job by Will Smith collecting that and shooting it all in one motion.
1: That go off the crossbar? I think it might have.
0: It did.
1: That's how it got way, way up at the top. Will Smith had 7 shots on goal against the Bruins. He really wanted one there. But this time he hits the crossbar. And it looks like we got a penalty coming up, too. What on earth is going on?
0: Well, I guess they must have thought there was a pick, that Eklund picked a player off that one faceoff. Probably an interference call, my guess.
1: Well, he's in there at 17:47. Not sure what the penalty is, but we'll get it to you in just a second. I'm going to believe Jamal and say it was interference. Right now, McKinnon, cross ice. Thrown toward the net. Nice save off of Cale Makar there by the goaltender Askarov. Makar has it on his right point. He backskates. He looks to his right, throws to his left. There's McKinnon in the left circle. Watched closely there by Barkley Goodrow, but he got it back to Makar. He delays. He stick handles. He throws down low. Natchez sends it back to Makar. Back to Natchez. Back to Makar. Slap shot. Oh, boy. That hit Desharnais. I think it got him in the face, and it ricochets way, way up top. And Vinny is going to get up slowly, and here comes Will Leonard to attend. The Sharks trainer getting right out onto the ice.
0: That was a scary play, obviously, and looks like he's going to be okay.
1: Not sure if it hit him in the visor or what, but I don't see any blood as he's being helped to his feet. But Cale Makar has that hard shot, went off of the stick and ramped right up and got Desharnais.
0: Hit him in the helmet, fortunately. That is a scary place to be standing when that puck gets deflected, goes off the side of his head, and he appears to be okay.
1: Penalty on Eklund, by the way, indeed is interference at 17:45. Face off over here to the right side of the Sharks goaltender Askarov. And Makar flips it over to McKinnon. He holds on the left half boards. He and Makar just exchange passes. McKinnon's got it, left circle, shot! That didn't miss by much. Hit his stick, went wide. Rebound kept in. Natchez in the right circle, right at the dot. Sends it back to Makar, gets a return feed, top of the circle, over to McKinnon, took it off his skate, centering feed for Lehkonen, but make that Landeskog knocked away. Now McKinnon tries the shot. Wide. Rebound, Lehkonen is net front. Natchez in the far boards. Landeskog is kind of the bump guy here. McKinnon the shot. Glove save made by Askarov. He saw that one all the way and gets a little thank you tap from Tim Liljegren on that play.
0: No, I'll tell you what, for a power play that's been struggling for the Avs, the 25th, they sure do move that puck around pretty good, and a couple of options there as Natchez seems to be the quarterback holding on to the puck, looking for those seam plays, looking for Makar. That top unit stays on the ice.
1: Face off now. It's Landeskog in the circle, winning the draw cleanly. Makar slides to the right, moves to the left. McKinnon score! Net front there for Arturi Lehkonen, and that's the reason why Askarov didn't see it. And McKinnon with that very quick release, getting the pass from Cale Makar, and it's 2-0 Colorado in the final minute of play in the first period. This is a power play goal for Nathan McKinnon with Lehkonen in front.
0: Yeah, you just can't lose that many penalty kill faceoffs in a row for it not to bite. And I'll tell you what, they run that set play, and you said it, Lehkonen, great net front presence. One timer from Makar just outside the dot line. And no chance for Askarov as the screen of Lehkonen prohibited him from seeing that puck.
1: Well, assuming it didn't hit Lehkonen, that's the 18th goal of the season for Nathan McKinnon, his 38th point of the year. And Cale Makar gets to 30 points in only his 23rd game from that defensive position. Here we go, final minute of play in the first. Off the faceoff, we get a stoppage at the Avalanche blue line. So San Jose trying to salvage what's left here with only 44.8 seconds to go in the period. Celebrini is out there with Smith and Eklund. And on defense, it's a combination of, is that Dickinson with Orloff?
0: Yes.
1: It is. Dickinson gets the puck. throws it forward into the offensive zone to the right wing corner. Taves back to get it. Checked by Eklund. Guns it around the far board. Celebrini, nice defensive job, kept it in play. Eklund grabs in the left corner off his pass. Moves behind the net. He's bodied up by Malinsky. Malinsky trying to win the puck. Celebrini really working hard in there down low. Eklund now reaching in, but Malinsky held his ground. Couldn't clear it out. And Dickinson grabbed it, swept it toward the net. But it was blocked there by Devon Taves. About 14 seconds left in the period. And again, the Avalanche work it free. They lift it out of the zone. A chase for it. Dickinson couldn't knock it down with the glove. So going back to get it, Orloff with Dickinson. And they will kill the final 2 seconds of this period in the San Jose zone. And the Avalanche fans here in Denver are pretty happy with the way things have started as the period comes to an end. And the shots were 15-5 in favor of Colorado. And that definitely is indicative of the kind of game we've had. Colorado with goals by Ross Colton, his fifth, unassisted at 3:39. And then on the power play, Nathan MacKinnon from Cale Makar and Gabriel Landeskog at 19:07 to make it 2-0.
0: Yeah, not really the start that the Sharks wanted. They had their opportunities. Unfortunately, they got to stay out of the box. I know that the Avs power play has been struggling this season, but, you know, you give them too many opportunities and they're going to figure it out.
1: At the end of one, the score, the Avalanche 2, the Sharks nothing. Back after this on the San Jose Sharks Audio Network. At the end of one period of play here in Denver, the score is 2-0 in favor of the Avalanche. Ross Colton and Nathan MacKinnon are the goal scorers. MacKinnon scoring on the power play with about 53 seconds to go in the period. Well, Colin Graf has had a very nice start to his NHL career. He's got 8 career goals. He scored 4 of the different 5 ways possible. He's got an even strength goal. He's got a power play goal. He's got a shorthanded goal. And he's got an empty netter. The only thing it's missing is a penalty shot. But that's not the main focus for Colin Graf. And he continues to play a strong two-way game. And right now, he is our guest from the Sharks room with Jamal.
0: Hey, Colin. Just wanted to talk a little bit about the penalty kill and why you feel that yourself and Delandria have such good chemistry reading off each other.
3: Yeah, I think it's, we talk a lot, whether it's in practice or before we start, just so we sort of have a feel for what each other's trying to do. And, you know, it's hard, especially against a good power play like this. They're a lot of skilled players and they can make a lot of good plays, but I think it's just trying to be compact as possible and trying to limit stuff to the outside.
0: And speak to the challenge that it is to get your forecheck going against the Avs, that they're so mobile, they're D, and if they're able to, you know, face up the ice and it's how hard is it to get in on the forecheck, and how important is it where you're placing those pucks on dumps?
3: Yeah, you said it right there. I think it's all about where we put the pucks. If we deposit it right on the goalie, or if we don't get it all the way in, it allows their D to turn and gain speed, then we're put in a bad spot. So I think it's keeping it along the yellow and making sure that our forecheck results in a battle, and then we got to start winning some of those 50-50 battles, especially in the offensive zone.
0: Well, good luck in the second and third the rest of the way.
3: Thank you.
0: Great job. And that's Colin Graf, and the score right now is the Avs 2 and the Sharks 0. As we're finished, we're in the first intermission. You're listening to the Sharks Audio Network.
1: Welcome back to Denver. The Sharks in a bit of a pickle, down by the score of 2-0, and certainly experiencing the quickness with which the Colorado Avalanche not only make plays, but react to plays. And that's been a big difference from the last couple of games.
0: Yeah, and I think that, you know, Colin Graf kind of alluded to it. The challenge of playing against these Avs is that they put so much pressure on you through the neutral zone that if you don't put the puck in the right spot, they skate so well and anticipate so well that they're likely facing you when you're in on the forecheck. And when that happens, they're going to be able to come out cleanly. So you've got to be able to put the puck in the right spot to make them turn. And that's the only way you're going to get your forecheck game going.
1: Plus, you don't want Blackwood to handle the puck either.
0: That's another one. You know, I think that sometimes it's tough, right? It's either a hard rim along the glass or it's soft. It's like a chip to yourself whether you're getting support or not.
1: Well, this is something that's going to bring a smile to Jamal Mayers' face, because on Friday, November 28th at 1 p.m., the Sharks are taking on the Vancouver Canucks, and our next broadcast of Sharks Hockey will be from SAP Center on that post-Thanksgiving Friday. Will be filled with turkey and tryptophan and trying to stay awake. Meantime, the Sharks will have to be awake against the Vancouver Canucks. But here's what's going on. Celebrate the future of hockey by joining us on that day for our Youth Hockey Appreciation Game. Every fan will receive 1 of 4 exclusive Sharks player keychains featuring Celebrini, Smith, Askarov, and Eklund. You can pick up the full set at the Sharks Foundation booth, but you'll get one when you come in. Visit sjsharks.com/tickets. another way the Sharks are trying to promote the idea of youth hockey, which is growing by leaps and bounds in the Bay Area. I know you've seen it.
0: Oh, my. It's been impressive. And I think that I see them at tournaments. I see them in Chicago at tournaments. I see them all over the country playing against, other top teams around the country. And I think that it's a testament to the commitment that the community has had in regard to growing the game. And it's fun to see. And it's really been amazing to see hockey players, if you want to say, starting with guys like Austin Matthews coming from non-traditional hockey markets to play in the National Hockey League, I think it's just been tremendous.
1: Well, Gavin McKenna is supposed to be the number one overall draft pick next year, and he's playing at Penn State for Guy Gadowski, who used to coach the San Jose Rhinos roller hockey team. But beyond that, there's a guy on that team, Reese Laubach, who's from San Jose and is playing Division I hockey, and he's drafted by the Sharks. That's something that George Gund really dreamed about when he brought the team to San Jose back in 1991, to regularly start to see more kids from the Bay Area playing college hockey, playing junior hockey, and getting to the NHL somehow and getting drafted.
0: I think it's amazing. I think it's a testament to the commitment the organization has had over the years in regard to growing the game at the grassroots level and giving every kid an opportunity to at least try it. I think, I'm grateful for all the things that I have in my life and that I've learned. All the character traits that I have are because of the game. And, you know, I think it's a great game for girls and boys to learn about themselves. It's the most selfless sport out there. You learn about sacrifice. You learn about hard work, what it means to be a good teammate. All great values that you learn from playing sports.
1: What you also learn is that you're investing in your teammates and you're investing in yourself, and you're better off for it. And that's the big thing. You become a better person by becoming a great team player. And that's something that everybody that might be listening in, if you're thinking about trying this sport, you will find that you will like it more than any other. We're between periods 1 and 2. It is a 2-0 Avalanche lead over the Sharks. We'll be back on the San Jose Sharks Audio Network. Let's pause 10 seconds for station identification. 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
1: Ready to go for the second period. Dan Rusinowski along with Jamal Mayers. 2-0 Colorado. Goals by Colton, his fifth unassisted. McKinnon on the power play at 19:07. Make that his 18th of the season from Makar and Landeskog. How dominant were the Avalanche? Well, they outshot the Sharks 15-5 in the first period. But listen to this. They had 39 shot attempts. 12 were blocked, 12 were missed, which is the most allowed by any team in a first period this season in the National Hockey League. That's how dominant they were.
0: Wow. This is a good team that's rolling and playing the right way. You got to make sure you get pucks on the D and get on the forecheck.
1: Here we go. The second period has just begun. And we have this Avalanche attack moving from left to right. It's McKinnon leading the way. Moving in, shooting it. Great split save by Askarov. Rebound picked back up. And here's Will Smith moving out with a three-man attack. Eklund now to Celebrini. Cross the line. Throws it across to Smith. And he had the upper corner, but he missed the net. Rebound kept in. Celebrini left wing side. Holds it. Drops it back. Orloff on the point. Shoots it. Tip toward the goal by Smith. Good save by Mackenzie Blackwood. And you see, even after you do all the work to get into a good scoring position, you got to deal with Blackwood, who's an excellent netminder.
0: Yeah, he is. And a really good job on the entry. A really smart play by Celebrini to pop post up and find Will Smith on the back door. It's unfortunate the puck was a little bit behind him. He's unable to one-time that. But you're absolutely right. Blackwood has been up to the task. He does a good job of tracking those pucks.
1: Face off to his right, deep inside the Colorado zone. Nice face-off win with a kick by Winberg, and then a shot by Muka Madulin. Didn't miss by much. In front of the goal, Kurashev the drive, hit traffic in front. Boy, Philip Kurashev just seems to have a good jump against this Colorado team with that two-goal performance earlier in the year. That was a really good chance, and here he is back-checking, doing a good job. He and Toffoli combine back in the Shark zone to take it away from Colorado, stop the zone entry, and try to chip it out. Unfortunately, it winds up on Muka Madulin's stick down low. Swung at by Ferraro. Off the skate of Kurashev, and here's Wenberg moving it out. Wenberg to the red line, hits it, gains it, shoots down the left wing boards, and Manson is back to get it. He's watched by a forechecking Kurashev. These guys got to get off the ice soon, but some have to stay out there. As Parker Kelly's already on, he's warded off there by Dickinson, who comes back and turns away from the check there of Landeskog. Nice stick handling move on Parker Kelly, and Dickinson gets the first pass out up the right to Graf. down the right wing across the blue line inside the Colorado zone. He buys a little time, throws behind the net to Gaudette, who crisscrosses now with Graf and recycles it back to the left wing corner, and that's where Delandria picks up. He stick handles out toward the front of the net, gets a chance toward the goal, and there's Blackwood making a pretty big save. There's a rebound behind the net, centering attempt by Graf, deflected by Colorado all the way down.
0: Great shift by this third line, finding a way to get the cycle going, and a good job by Delandria taking that puck to the net, and Graf's trying to back, you know, shoot that off the defender's leg. Unfortunately, goes all the way down the ice.
1: Drury lifts Delandria's stick, and the Avalanche at center shoot one back into the Shark zone, but Dickinson, with that good skating ability, gets back first and just backhands it out to the neutral territory. Colorado's on it, though. The Sharks have got to figure out a way to take away the possession that they have in this game.
0: Yeah, I think it's going to be tough, obviously. The key is going to be slash support through the neutral zone, get pucks behind, and be willing to hold on to pucks.
1: Avalanche threatening the Sharks' end. Here's Kividanta moving around the boards near side. Checked off the play by Ostapchuk. And Zach pokes it loose. Down the left wing boards, it goes into the Colorado end. Manson and Reeves come together. Let the Avalanche finally pick it up and push it out. It'll be short of icing. Orlov gets back ahead of Ivan. Goes cross ice and his D partner there. Liljegren fed it forward, but Reeves pass in the neutral zone, knocked down, and the Avalanche intercept it. Makar's on the ice now, and he flings it across the rink to McKinnon, who's out there also with Lehkonen and Natchez. Lehkonen on the right wing side. Left-handed shot, chips it around Orlov's reach. Liljegren slides over, gets back to it, guns it around the boards, kept in by Devon Taves, and William Eklund arrives on the scene to influence the play down the boards and in behind the Sharks' net. But there's Lehkonen to McKinnon, left wing half-boards, moves into the circle, kind of fans on the puck with Orlov checking him, but he keeps the puck. He stick handles, he puts on the brakes, he throws it back now to Taves, who shoots just wide, inboard carom for McKinnon. Great job by Orlov to get over there and get his stick in the way. Rebound off Orlov's stick. Rebound bounces to the near side now. Liljegren banks it ahead. Smith trying to push it forward. Celebrini checked by Natchez. It comes back. Here's an opportunity. They score. Malinsky gets it on the point. Right-handed shot. Put it up top. And beat Askarov to make it 3-0 Colorado. Just surgical by the Avalanche at 3:44 of this second period.
0: You know, the Sharks had a couple of opportunities to get the puck out in the defensive zone. And Natchez wins the battle along the boards. Pushes it over and gets that to the point. And they do a really good job. Malinsky collects it. He doesn't dust it off as he gets that pass from Lehkonen. And again, a dejected Askarov as that puck goes over his glove.
1: Sam Malinsky, his second goal of the season. Should be Lehkonen and Natchez assisting on that play. The time of it, 3:44 of the second frame. Now it's sent toward the net by Colorado again. Malinsky gets a shot, but it's deflected just wide of the reach of Askarov, who's still in net to our right. 15:55 to go in the second. Long way to go in this one. It's 3-0 in favor of Colorado. Inside San Jose territory. Worked loose by Wenberg. Throws to the right. Poked at there by Toffoli. Tried to get the zone exit, but it's a pretty good job by Girard to keep it in for a second. And finally, comes across the ice to the far boards, and it deflects. Out of play.
0: The Sharks got to get back to their game, which is getting pucks behind the D. It's tough too because it's the second period with the long change, and you get caught out there defensively with the altitude. I'm telling you, it's exhausting. So you've got to take care of the puck. You've got to make sure you put the puck in a good area. But I think it starts with winning the battles and those 50-50 pucks along the boards.
1: First time the Sharks have been down by this count all season. It's the fourth time they've been down 2-0 or worse. Most recently in the 2-0 loss in Calgary on November the 13th, but you gotta go all the way back to October the 28th against the Los Angeles Kings to find another 2-0 deficit. Actually, they were down 3-0 in that game too, so that's the second time this year that it's happened according to my calculations here. I'll check on the other time, October 17th. As the Avalanche move in and get a shot to the net. Yeah, it's the second time the Sharks have been down 3-0 in a game. Here comes the shot. Now it's 4-0. It's Manson on the point, getting it, and Colorado is on a roll. So two defensemen have scored in the second period. First, Malinsky at 3:44, and now At 4:51 of the second period, Josh Manson has rifled it in. And for Manson of Colorado, that is his second goal of the season.
0: And it looks like Askarov is coming out and Nedeljkovic is coming in.
1: Makes sense. No reason to put him through more of this, as Nedeljkovic is putting on the equipment. And so, at 4:51 of the second period, the Sharks are making a goaltending change.
0: This is not on Askarov.
1: Nope.
0: I think it's just a little bit of a give him a break. The play, team's not playing well in front of him. Don't want to hang him out to dry. He's still got more than half a game to go.
1: Well, here we go. 4-0 in favor of Colorado. Just a simple zone entry for the Avalanche. Now they make it 5-0. They throw it out in front of the net. And Joel Kiviranta, returning to action after being out for 17 games, gets the first attempt on Nedeljkovic home. And now it's become a total rout.
0: Well, this is a tough position for Nedeljkovic to come in, and real unlucky play here as the puck gets thrown to the net in a unlucky bounce as it ricochets off the skate of the defender into the weak side, and he has no chance on that one.
1: Oh, what a tough, tough situation for the Sharks. They're down by the score of 5-0. It's a first this season. It has not been their night. It has been the Avalanche's night, however. As looks like the Sharks are using their timeout right now.
0: Yeah, and I agree with that. I think you've got an opportunity here for Ryan Warsawski to calm his group down, to get them to be playing the right way.
1: Well, the goal by Manson was assisted by Olofsson and Parker Kelly on a simple zone entry. He was back on the point. But now Joel Kiviranta, 9 seconds after Nedeljkovic entered the game, scoring at 5 minutes. Goal number one on the season for Kiviranta. And it is a 5-0 Avalanche lead. And for Kiviranta, that is his first goal since March the 20th in Ottawa, 14 games ago. He missed 17 games here, I think. Off the faceoff now. Dumped back in by the Sharks on net, and Blackwood is going to cover up. The Sharks used their timeout after giving up a goal, 9 seconds after making the goaltending change. And Blackwood will hang on here. The Sharks had that fourth line on the ice, but they're coming off right now. And here comes Celebrini, Eklund, and Smith with Ferraro and Mukko Madulin on defense. This is where you just got to bear down and keep going.
0: Yeah, and this is an opportunity because the Avs wanted to change their D and they were unable, the ref didn't let them. So opportunity against this defensive pair for Macklin.
1: Celebrini is chasing it as Ferraro tips in from center. Nice pass across the ice. Will Smith rips it wide of the net. Got to hit the net there, Will. It would have been right in the goal. In the right corner now, grabbed by Eklund. Twists away there from the check of Girard. Got it back, Mukko Madulin. Deliberately shoots it wide, looking for the end board, Karen, but it went right to goaltender Blackwood, and he is able to cover up.
0: Yeah, a nice opportunity there again for Will Smith. And, you know, nice job. I like the way that they're connected. Even though he stays away from him on the weak side, he finds that quiet area. And when Macklin gets that puck, he's looking for Will every single time in that dot line for that one-timer.
1: So let's recap. At 3:44 with the score 2-0, Sam Malinsky scored his second of the year from Lehkonen and Natchez. Then Manson at 4:51 made it his second of the year from Olofsson and Kelly. That was it for Askarov. Nedeljkovic came in 9 seconds later. First chance. Kiviranta gets his first of the year from Ivan, and also Zakhar Bartikov. Here's Orlov with it, shoots it toward the net, wide of the goal. Toffoli takes the inboard, Karam, backhands up to the point. Here comes the shot, right on goal, Blackwood, save made! And the rebound, a scrum for it, really pushing for it there, were a combination of Kurashev and Wenberg most significantly, but somehow Blackwood kept it up.
0: Yeah, this is a real positive shift for the Sharks. Third line out against the top line. And anytime you can keep that top line hemmed in their zone defensively, that's a successful shift, and they'll continue to bring out Macklin once again. I like this idea by Warsawski. He's gonna push his better players and get them a little bit more ice time here, try to get them back in this game.
1: Now Celebrini, you know, is competitive, and he's going to give it his all as Will Smith keeps it in, goes to Macklin. He stick handles beautifully, shoots one right around Makar on goal. Good pad save made by Blackwood. Celebrini sends to the slot, off the stick. Eklund couldn't get the shot to the net. Delayed penalty coming up against Colorado. Is this line getting something done here? Celebrini now picking it off a stick, but it's intercepted right out in front by Colton, and the penalty coming up to Colorado, and that's what you want.
0: And now the power play gets to go to work. Their first opportunity of the night, currently sitting at 18.1%, good for 19th in the league. They're actually fourth in the league, the Sharks are, at 29% on the road.
1: Holding penalty on Devon Taves, one of the top defensemen on this Colorado team. The time of it, 6 minutes and 18 seconds. When we come back, the Sharks will be on the power play, down 5-0 in the game. This is the San Jose Sharks Audio Network. Power play hockey for the Sharks as Devon Taves takes a 2-minute holding penalty at 6:18 of the second period. No time like the present for San Jose as they're down 5-0. This Sharks power play is brought to you by Power Business Technology, copiers and printers for your office needs. Wenberg is out there taking the faceoff, but he loses the draw to Jack Drury, and the Avalanche clear it all the way down. Colorado is ranked number 3 in penalty killing at 87%. They are just a solid, solid penalty killing group. What's been the mystery has been the power play for Colorado, as they have been really not showing their talent. Let's see what Celebrini can do. With Smith moving in, shooting it on goal. There's a rebound there after the save, but Colorado got to it first. They clear it.
0: Great entry. Like this opportunity, you can get a chance to score off the rush. That's exactly what they tried to do.
1: Right now, Orloff drops it back to Macklin. Celebrini, who else? And he skates out to center with speed. Feeds on the left, Eklund, looking for it back on the left wing. Celebrini takes it across the line, dumps it in deep. Smith in the corner, spins it around. It hit a stick, taking it back. Wenberg, far side of the ice. He muscles his way away from the defensive player, Manson, and cuts behind the goal line to the corner, near side. Eklund to the point. Celebrini swings it across, takes it back now. Celebrini, nifty move there, making the maneuver and shooting it toward the net. Six save made there by Blackwood, and that's great rebound control. He got that out of the zone.
0: Yeah, a really good job by Macklin to get that through as well.
1: Here's Celebrini now moving back in. Sends it off the right boards, and Wenberg drops it back. Will Smith check, but he got his stick loose, worked it free. Taken back by Eklund. Off the stick of Celebrini. He gets it back from Smith. Far side, now sent to the middle. It's Eklund holding the puck. Nice job there by Manson to take away the shooting lane. So he goes into the corner. Smith centers, and it goes toward the net. Eklund the shot. That's blocked down low by Manson. Sharks keep the pressure on the power play. 20 seconds to go on it. Eklund goes to Will Smith, left corner. Sharks trying to stay calm here. Smith stick handling, shooting it up high, wide. Final seconds of the power play ticking off as Celebrini turns away from Brock Nelson. Moves in front, shoots it toward the net. Stick save made. Rebound thrown to the goal there by Celebrini. Save made by Blackwood. Not cleared out. Orloff the drive, wide of the net. Penalty is just about over as Celebrini keeps in and shoots. Block out of the penalty box. Taves. Here's a headman feed. It bounces through his reach. Otherwise, it would have been a breakaway. It goes all the way down on goal. And Alex Nedeljkovic, in relief of the starter, just makes the save and hangs on.
0: Well, I'll tell you what. Brent Burns just knocked down out of the air an absolute laser of a wrister headed to the net from Celebrini to create that transition. But the Sharks, that was a successful power play. Notre Dame didn't score, but they created several opportunities for themselves. Great movement, great intention to get pucks to the net. The only thing that didn't happen is it didn't go in the net.
1: 5-0 the score. The Avalanche lead the Sharks. 11 and a half to go. Second period. And McKinnon, Natchez, Lekkonen up front for the Avs with Makar and Taves on defense. Celebrini's line is still out there. McKinnon wins the draw. Makar to Taves. Now over to Natchez, who races to the puck. Turns away from the check of Wenberg. Stick handles with it. Smith's on him. Feeds it over to Taves. Drop past McKinnon. Walks in the middle. Shoots. Stick save. Nedeljkovic. Rebound cleared out. Oh, too bad. Macklin Celebrini sent it all the way down. No icing because Will Smith beats everybody to it. And Mackenzie Blackwood plays the puck off the carom. And Colorado will pick up and that line will get off. Give Will Smith credit. He tried to get to that puck.
0: Yeah, just he was exhausted as well, but he muscled it out and was able to negate the icing.
1: Right now, McKinnon knocked down by Delandria. That's going to be a penalty on the Sharks. Ty Delandria, who looks befuddled by the call, but they're going to get him a holding penalty, and now Delandria coming over to say something to Nathan McKinnon in a little bit of frustration there for the Sharks center iceman against one of the top players in the league. And now he's on his way to the penalty box, but Delandrea is clearly not happy as he is on his way to the box for two.
0: He's got a good point. I think that it happens. Really, really good players like McKinnon lose their edge and fall on their own. I don't think that was tripping. I don't think that was hooking. I think McKinnon just fell.
1: I agree with you. But right now, the Sharks are down a man at 9:05 of the second period. This will be the third power play for Colorado.
0: And the penalty kill has to get back to its form.
1: Makar gets the faceoff back on the point to McKinnon. The shot deflected wide. Colorado just dominating, leading 5-0. Makar, nice move on Graff. He exchanges now, throws over to McKinnon to the middle. Lekkinen, and the shot stick save. Nedeljkovic with Landeskog in front looking for another chance. Loose puck, work free. Back to the point, but Makar couldn't keep the bouncer in the zone, so he goes back to center ice. I can't believe that this team is ranked number 25 in the league in power play.
0: It really is remarkable. With all the guys they have, and the power play last year was 8th in the league at 24.8%. To give you perspective, it's 15.7% this year.
1: Here's Makar juicing it in the offensive zone, spinning it over to McKinnon on the left half boards, and Makar makes his way back toward the point. He gets the pass there, left side. Dishes off Natchez into the right circle, back to Makar, middle of the ice. McKinnon wanted it. Makar shoots it, deflected wide by Lekkinen. Lekkinen gets it right corner. Natchez has for Colorado. In the right circle, being defended by Mario Ferraro and Desharnais on the PK. Natchez sends it through Goodrow's stick, back to the point. Makar, left circle feed. There's McKinnon, back skating, stick handling, throwing it back, getting a return feed into the left circle to the middle. Lekkinen shot blocked by Ferraro. Off his stick, good coverage by Mario there. But the Avalanche keep the pressure on with 38 seconds left on the Sharks' power play. A throw across the ice, and Graff intercepts that feed from McKinnon and chops one all the way down.
0: You know, a really good job by Graff, staying in the hole and patient. Stays in the lane to McKinnon, and that's what he did. He manages depth extremely well, was in the lane, knocked the puck down, got the clear.
1: But here comes Colorado now with 20 seconds left in the man advantage. Brock Nelson leads the way in with Colton, but they get stopped by Wenberg at the blue line. So they regroup. Taking it back on the far side, maybe. Nelson tips it back to his own blue line. The Sharks pursue. That was Kurashev over there causing some trouble with Wenberg. And finally, one last rush. Maybe, but no. A nice deflection by Kurashev and a clear by Wenberg. That's a good job by those two guys at the end of the Avalanche power play. So back on the ice comes Delandrea. He normally would have been out there killing penalties as the Avalanche taking advantage here. Get called on the offside, breaking up to the San Jose Sharks line. We've got 8:43 to go in this second period. The score is the Avalanche 5 and the San Jose Sharks nothing. Jamal and I will be back to Ball Arena in Denver right after this on the San Jose Sharks Audio Network. Sharks give up two goals 9 seconds apart in the second period. One by Manson, his second from Olofsson and Kelly, and one by Kibidante, his first from Ivan and also by Bartikov. It's not a record. The fastest two goals ever allowed by the Sharks, 4 seconds apart. So it's not even close. And they gave up 3 goals in a minute 16, but I have a memory when they gave up 4 goals in a minute and 20 seconds. Make that a minute and 21 seconds. Ooh. That was in a 13-1 loss in Calgary back in 1993.
0: See, here I was drafted.
1: In that game, Jeff Reese was the goaltender for the Calgary Flames. He's a goalie coach now. 3 assists, set an NHL record.
0: No way.
1: Yep. That was a tough night, so this is nothing. 5-0 in favor of Colorado, but here's Smith over to Eklund, moving in, shooting in the puck. Good save by Blackwood, but this line starting to get things better after that power play, and now they're starting to generate something 5-on-5.
0: Yeah, really good job by Will Smith in the neutral zone to win a battle and kick it out wide. And I like the idea of Eklund. He looked over at Macklin in the middle, and instead of forcing it through there, he did a nice job of getting that shot through.
1: Face off right side of Mackenzie Blackwood, the former Sharks goaltender. 8:28 to go, second period. 5-0, Colorado. Celebrini wins the draw cleanly. Tipped over to the near side to Dickinson. Orloff and Dickinson out there together. They've gotten a little bit of ice time in the first period. Smith kind of threw a hope play from the right boards to the middle of the ice, but only Avalanche sweaters were there, and they clear. So Orloff takes it back, looks for Celebrini in the middle. Checked away by Drury. Celebrini really fighting for the puck there, knocking Drury off the play. Worked loose, but unfortunately, Brent Burns ends up with it for Colorado. They love Brent Burns here in Denver. He shoots one in to the slot. Shot. Save made by Nedeljkovic and a turnaround play by Drury, who's been very effective tonight for the Avs. San Jose trying to pick it up. Dickinson being basically checked off the puck there by Drury's influence. And the Avalanche regain it. Natchez gets the zone entry. Lead for Malinsky. Fans on the puck. Recovers. Throws back behind the Sharks net. There's Natchez with it. He's got Lehkonen in front. Natchez stick handling up the boards. Leaves it for McKinnon. Checked away by Celebrini. Could be a 2-on-1 with Toffoli. Celebrini moving in. Dropping it back. Eklund trying to go back to Celebrini. And Devon Chaves checked it away. Got to shoot the puck there.
0: Yeah, I'd like to see Macklin be a little more selfish there and just look to wire that.
1: Here comes McKinnon down the other side of the ice. A shot to

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1: Referee sees something he doesn't like. It's going to be a penalty for hooking against Colorado.
2: As you mentioned, this is a really another back-to-back-to-back shifts for the Sharks. Ever since Ryan Morosovsky called a timeout, their compete level's gone up another level, and they're getting rewarded with another power play because of it.
1: It's Gabriel Landeskog, the captain of the Avalanche, going in for hooking at 13:20 of the second period. 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I think Celebrini's going to maybe get to 30 minutes tonight. He's on the ice all the time.
2: This is good.
1: He's out on the right point at the moment with Orloff on the left. Wennberg taking the faceoff with Eklund and Smith on the wings.
2: Well, remember we talked about it, that they might have to go with 11 and 7. And I said, you know what, that wouldn't be bad for Macklin. He'd play more.
1: Well, he's playing more tonight anyway with the score 5-0 in favor of Colorado. Off the draw, lifted out by Burns. All the way down. Kind of a soft clear all the way down the ice. Back to get it Orloff. Starts to move it out. Now he's going to drop it back, and Macklin Celebrini will pick up. He's got Smith on his right. Gives Will the puck. Skates to center across the line. Tried to chip it ahead to Celebrini. Good defense there by Manson. Now Manson and Celebrini fighting for it, but Macklin comes up with the puck. Got it back to Orloff. Far side of the ice, Wennberg. Now back to Orloff again. Backhands middle. Smith stops. Turns. Gets to Celebrini. Fires. That is blocked by Manson. Rebound kept in. Right corner. Smith back to Orloff on the point. Sharks on the power play. Back to Smith. Shoots one. Save made by Blackwood. Rebound back to Smith, keeps it in right side. Exchanges with Orloff. Smith walks into the circle, throws to the middle. Eklund doesn't have an angle to shoot, so he dishes off to Celebrini and now to Orloff, and that's a great pass across the ice. Celebrini throws it in front. A chance. Eklund the shot. How did that not go in? It stopped. It comes back. Orloff the chance to Celebrini the drive. Wide of the goal, and the puck ricochets out of the zone.
2: That's a tremendous power play. Great job. I know they're frustrated they didn't score, but man, they were moving that puck around.
1: Penalty still has 45 seconds left on it. Second unit's going to be coming out here. Wennberg has it right now. Left wing side, sending it back. Orloff bombs one, deflected wide. Left corner rebound, there's Wennberg. Cuts behind the Avalanche net. Stick handles away from Brent Burns' check. Now it's back to the point. Orloff kept it in. Kurashev checked by Manson. Kurashev seals off the boards there and keeps the puck in play as we're down to 20 seconds on the power play. Centering pass there. Off a stick. Toffoli gets it back. Throws a hope pass across the ice. Intercepted by Burns. Cleared all the way down. Stopped there by Nedeljkovic. The Sharks now have 7 seconds left of power play time. One last rush for Kurashev. Down the left. Cross the line. Moves to the middle of the ice. Dropped it back. Liljegren. Sent it off the corner boards as the penalty is over. Kurashev looking for Toffoli in front. Good defensive play by Malinsky to spot that. Get the stick on it. And now the puck is put out of play.
2: I went off the glass. I was hoping it Malinsky would have just hoisted that one for another power play, but that is not the case.
1: Nope. It is called a deflection as it went off the glass. Referee signaling it right away. And so we've got a break in the action with 4:31 to go in the second period. Our broadcast is coming to you from Denver, Colorado and Ball Arena. The score, the Avalanche 5 and the Sharks nothing. This is the San Jose Sharks Audio Network. You know, the most wonderful auction of the year is almost here. 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It's been all Colorado here. It's a 5-0 Avalanche lead, but the Sharks have gotten a couple of good shifts out of recent power plays and some even strength. Right now, Ryan Reeves gets a shot toward the goal from the right boards. The save made by Mackenzie Blackwood. And it's back behind the Colorado goal line, and Ostapchuk sends back to the point, takes it back from Mukhamudulin, grinds it out with Goodrow, who loses his edge, and he may have gotten tripped up there, and it looks like it is.

0: is Kivirata knocks him down. Power play coming up for San Jose as the extra skater coming on, but Colorado touches up before they can get anything generated. So here comes the power play again. They've had two really good opportunities the last times they've been ahead of man.
1: No, what I really like is this fourth line clearly knows their role, holding on to pucks in the offensive zone, doing a tremendous job of creating opportunities in offensive zone time, and now drawing a penalty. So kudos to that fourth line, getting the job done. You've got Goudreau and Ostapchuk and Reeves doing their job, and Goudreau gets tripped up, and they go back on the power play.
0: Second period action continuing, 3:56 to go, so time of that penalty on Joel Kiviranta for tripping, 16:04. Third power play for the Sharks, brought to you by Power Business Technology, copiers and printers for your office needs. Off the draw, Orlov moves to his right, dishes to the left. There's Will Smith, left wing boards, carries top of the circle, tried the shot, blocked by Taves, and Smith almost lost it there. That was good pressure by Colorado's Jack Drury, but a good effort by Smith to get it back. Will exchanges passes, but he's double-teamed as he tried the zone entry, and Kale McCarr shoots one all the way down. That's Nedeljkovic making the save from the Colorado blue line and knocking it off to his defensive players to move it out on the man advantage. Dish back now to Eklund. He races to center. Eklund's got a good track record against Colorado in his career. He dumps one into the offensive zone to try to make the play. 8 games, 5 points, but he doesn't have any so far here today. Celebrini takes, shoots toward the net. That's maybe going to go wide. He was looking for Wenberg there, and Blackwood came out, got the pad on it, and knocked it away. Power play continues. Sent off to the right side. Orlov tosses to the net. That was off of Wenberg's skate. Blackwood turned it away again. Cleared by Colorado all the way down. Sharks get the second power play unit out there with 55 seconds left on the penalty call against Kiviranta. Orlov sends to Graf. He's to center with energy and with speed. He gets to the blue line, dumps it in. Kurashev in there too. Toffoli trying to hold on to it. Kept it in for a second, but lost it. And Colorado clears. Stopped there by Nedeljkovic in front of his goal. Left it for Liljegren, who's watched there by a forechecking Bartikov. So he circles away from the penalty-killing Bartikov. And now moves it out. Sharks going from right to left in the second period. From the red line, Liljegren shoots in. 20 seconds to go on the man advantage. Skating forward, Kurashev, far side of the ice. Got it back to Liljegren on the point. Moves to his right. Backhands off to the right boards. And the shot. That's a shoulder save by Blackwood off of Kurashev's good chance. Gaudette behind the goal line to Kurashev. Final seconds of the power play. In the corner, Gaudette behind the back pass, Kurashev. All on the outside. Gaudette, now Kurashev. Now it's Liljegren, the shot. Blocked. Out of the penalty box comes Kiviranta. He gets the headman feed, but Liljegren's right there to slow him down. Tim Liljegren checks it aside. And here's Kurashev moving on the attack, throws to the right. Here's Toffoli breaking in, shooting the puck, save made by Blackwood. And with Kurashev right there, Blackwood confidently dropped that puck down to the ice and smacked it away from the Sharks forward.
1: Yeah, great opportunity, great explosive speed for Toffoli. Through the neutral zone, gives himself a little bit of a mini breakaway.
0: Right now, here comes the Avalanche attack again. They're up 5-0 on the Sharks. Malinsky, who's got a goal, throws one toward the net, save made by Nedeljkovic. Rebound far boards. Thrown across the ice there by Colorado's McKinnon, but didn't really hit anybody. The Sharks able to deflect it to the near corner. And now Ostapchuk lost it to McKinnon, who centers. A great save by Nedeljkovic on a one-time chance by Natchez, who got his stick free 3 feet in front of the goalie crease.
1: Yeah, it was all by a great stick by McKinnon, as I believe it was Ostapchuk trying to put that puck behind the net. McKinnon knocks it down out of the air and is able to put it out front to Natchez, who one-times it, and it was just a point-blank chance, as you mentioned, and Nedeljkovic makes a tremendous save.
0: Well, that'll be good for Ned to make that stop. He's given up one goal since coming into the game, and it was only 9 seconds after he entered the game without a warm-up, but since then, he's made some pretty good stops. I got a feeling he'll be in goal on Friday in the afternoon game against Vancouver. That seems to be the plan, and that would put Askarov prepared for Saturday in Vegas. I guess that would be conventional wisdom to think about it that way.
1: Right.
0: Sharks down 5-0 in this one. They dump it inside the zone. They're ahead of the play, so they got to tag up. Celebrini's back out there. Wenberg, Graf. Time ticking down here as the Avalanche go for the shot. Landeskog getting it toward the net, but a save made. Glove stop there relatively routinely by Nedeljkovic. So 34.4 seconds left in the second period. and Colorado, if I may so boldly state, in about 34 seconds, assuming nothing changes, will have not allowed a goal in 169 minutes.
1: Oh.
0: Off the draw, Makar shoots, blocked in front. Tapped aside, Landeskog make that Lehkonen, throws it back out to center. And Makar back skates with Taves. Headman feed for McKinnon, breaks down the left wing against Liljegren. Liljegren applies the check. McKinnon makes the move, and a great split save by the Sharks, Nedeljkovic. He got that left pad out there, went down in the butterfly and grabbed it with the glove. Wow, what a save. What a move, too, by McKinnon on the Sharks' Liljegren, who tried to get a piece of the puck. But wow, what a great save.
1: What a terrifying feeling for Liljegren as you see McKinnon winding up through the neutral zone. A little, nice indirect pass as he blows by Liljegren. What ridiculous save by Nedeljkovic, staying with McKinnon and flashing the leather.
0: That was a great save. Sent down the ice now by the Sharks. Here comes Eklund with Delandria. He's looking for Eklund again, but the Avalanche's McKinnon makes the defensive play there and gets his stick on it, and that'll do it. Second period comes to a close. And a couple of guys eyeing each other. Delandria in there against Devon Taves in a frustrating-like fashion, getting separated by the linesman. But we've come to the end of 40 minutes of hockey, and again, the Colorado Avalanche came into this game with two consecutive shutouts on the road, one by Scott Wedgwood and one by Mackenzie Blackwood, the Denver Lumber Company, they're calling those guys. And now, after 40 minutes of play tonight, the Avalanche have a 5-0 lead. So Colorado has not allowed a goal in 169 minutes and 42 seconds, which is incredible.
1: Yeah, it is. And then, you know what? You talk about how good they've been playing. They're very good defensively, and they don't give you much. And even when the Sharks started to push there after Ryan Warsawski called his timeout, they're just really good in front of their goaltenders. They don't give you many second and third chances.
0: At the end of two, the score here in Denver is the Avalanche 5 and the Sharks 0. Stand by. We got more coming up on the San Jose Sharks Audio Network. Welcome back to Denver, Colorado. The San Jose Sharks trail the Colorado Avalanche by the score of 5-0. So Colorado has not allowed a single goal in the last 169 minutes and 42 seconds because they entered this game with two consecutive shutouts. Well, it's time for our second intermission check-in with Drew Remenda. And here's the question. It's not like the Sharks definitely have this character about them at all, but if you're frustrated, you might see some, shall we say, extracurricular activities out there. I don't think that's going to happen.
2: No,
0: but
2: no.
0: They're not going to do that.
2: They're not going to do that. But you want to see pushback. You know, looking from a San Jose Sharks point of view, this is a great, great learning device. Now, okay, not on their level yet. But I do appreciate that Macklin keeps pushing the envelope here.
0: And they keep throwing him out there.
2: I like that, and I love that. And I think Will's played well. He's just going to get that shot on it, but I like the fact he's shooting. There's been some positives, but, you know, again, you're looking at talent level overall. You've got a young team versus an older, veteran, experienced team. And like Jared Bednar, you on that answer, they know what they're here for and the importance of what they're doing.
0: That's the story. We'll see what happens in the third period. See you after the game.
2: Okay, buddy.
0: Drew Remenda with us in our second intermission check-in. Avalanche up 5-0. We'll be back on the Sharks Audio Network.
3: 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We're connecting you to more than 30 years of Sharks hockey. Let's go beyond the numbers.
0: We're going to go beyond some numbers that are awfully impressive for Colorado Avalanche defenseman Brent Burns. Tonight is his 947th consecutive game, which is number one among the active leaders in the NHL. And he is number four all-time behind Doug Jarvis, Keith Yandle, and the all-time leader, Phil Kessel. At age 40, Brent Burns is just as good as ever, and he is adding tremendous value to this team in Colorado on the third defensive pair, technically, or maybe the second, depending on how you look at it. So, what are the opinions of the players facing off against Brent Burns? But I thought I would ask Dmitry Orlov first, because they were teammates for a couple of years and sometimes D partners in Carolina.
4: I mean, it's amazing. He plays so many years already in this league on the top level. just different human being, you know. He's special for sure, and I think he's a great teammate, and everybody loves him. Depends where he play, you know. Everybody probably would say good words. Same thing. I played with him 2 years in Carolina, so it's we're sitting together in locker room. So you know, he always gets so many shit with him all the time. Carry around, you know. I know how he's not tired, dude. You know. But yeah, it's amazing, you know. He's in a good team, you know. He's the chasing for the car, but he still enjoyed the game. You can see it, you know. It's you know, I think he's a good addition for Colorado, you know, as a person, as a teammate, as a player. So it's unbelievable career, and he probably still can play another 10 years.
0: He probably can play another 10 years. Ross Colton, who is on this team, also says that Mackenzie Blackwood, along with Brent Burns, makes a huge impact on the club.
5: Yeah, no, they've both been awesome. I mean, the minute we got Blackie, he's kind of come in and solidified his role as that goalie, and he's kind of been a you know, great backstopper for us every night. I feel like on a nightly basis, whether it's him or Wedgie, we know we're going to get great goaltending. So it's kind of up to us to just give them lanes in front and let them do their job, because we know we got all the confidence in the world that, you know, they're going to do an amazing job back there. And then with Burnsy, he's just been a leader from day one. I feel like he's been great for the room, and I feel like even obviously he's been amazing on the ice, but I feel like off the ice he's done an even better job.
0: Experience the game like never before with insights and stats calculated by SAP. We connect you to 30 years of Sharks hockey, going beyond the numbers. Teams are on the ice right now, ready to go for the start of the third period. Alex Nedeljkovic, who entered the game in relief of the starter Yaroslav Askarov, takes the net to our left. And we've got the third period ready to roll, with Colorado leading 5-0. They have not allowed a goal in 169 minutes and 42 seconds. Faceoff dropped. Here we go. Third period underway. Cale Makar, checked by Celebrini, turns away from him, gives to MacKinnon, now to Lehkonen, now to Natchez. Natchez down the right side, handling the bouncing puck. Celebrini getting back to defend, but Natchez hit the blue line and dumped it in. Far corner, Eklund couldn't clear it out. Makar kept it in. Now it's dished back to the slot. Natchez, the drive from the circle. Save made twice by goaltender Nedeljkovic. Both of them off of Natchez on just an amazing surgical-like play by Colorado to start this third period. Sharks looking to make the play off the boards. Eklund gets it out. A poke at it there for Will Smith, and it goes all the way down, and the Sharks get the line change out. Just about a minute gone by, a little less than that, in this third period. Dave stays on the ice for Colorado. He looks for Manson on the right, then he gives to the left to Landeskog, and heads to the bench on the change. Landeskog across the line. Didn't realize that Taves was headed off, so they got to go back to center ice. Burns picks up, sends it forward to Brock Nelson, looking for Colton on the right, but that's an offside play as the Sharks stand up to them at the blue line. Now, Jamal, you're back on the radio side of things. How are things going over on the TV side?
1: Yeah, it's fun. Good to get different experiences and work with different people, and, you know, it's they're being nice to me. They make it easy, so you guys are so good, so I just got to fill in where I can. It's been fun.
0: Oh, you do more than fill in. You explain the game exceedingly well, which we appreciate. Right now, third period continues with Brock Nelson winning the faceoff for the Colorado Avalanche. Nelson, a valued veteran on this team, acquired from the Islanders last year. They dumped it in, but the Sharks tip it back to center ice and knock it the rest of the way down. Burns back to get it, winds it up the near boards, tipped forward by Colton, and here comes Nelson to center, to the blue line. Landeskog, rink wide, looking for it back. On a one-time play there from Manson, but a nice little breakup there by a combination of Sharks players. It was Toffoli and Liljegren over there.
1: Yeah, good job working to get back and staying in that lane. And, you know, a really good sticks allows that play to be negated.
0: Right now, line changes. Here's Parker Kelly moving from right to left for Colorado into the zone. Little drop back, and Jack Drury the drive. I don't know how that didn't go, but somehow it got turned aside. Little deflection, and maybe Nedeljkovic got a piece of it. Once again, it's back in the neutral zone. Colorado puts it off of the skates of Olofsson. They chip it forward. Drury gets it in deep. And nice to see Desharnais back out there as he spun it around the boards. Taking it back now. Desharnais behind the net. Has Graf on the right, but he throws up the middle. It's off the stick of Delandria. Kind of put himself offside, so he's going to have to leave it. And the Avalanche have Ivan moving down the left side, shoots one. That was stopped by Delandria, but the crowd came to its feet because the puck trickled through and rolled just to the left side of the goal in a break for San Jose. Got a stick above the shoulder here so the Sharks can't touch it. Finally, they blow the play dead. The faceoff will be inside the Colorado zone because Barkley Goodrow didn't touch the puck.
1: Interesting. So if they don't touch it, then the puck stays inside the offensive zone.
0: That's what they indicated. I think there's a discussion about it right now.
1: I think Brent Burns is a little perplexed. He's been around a long time. Hard to tell a guy who's played as many games as he has that that isn't the way it should go. He was surprised that that's the case.
0: Well, if anybody knows, it's Burnsy off the draw. Burns has the puck. And as you heard in our intermission from both Orloff and from Ross Colton, Brent Burns is really appreciated, as everybody knows in San Jose. Zach Ostapchuk is on the ice. He chips into the offensive zone. Burns is chased by Reeves. They run into each other. Oh boy, Reeves kind of dove into the boards there. Looks like he's fine. Brent Burns is a big, strong ox. And to see Reeves go down like that, that's unusual.
1: Yeah, and it was kind of an awkward position. Glad he's okay.
0: In the offensive zone, the Avalanche go to the attack. They had Manson in front of the goal. Couldn't get the deflection. And the Sharks pick up and just chip it clear. Yeah, Reeves is fine on the way back to the bench. And again, it was dangerous that we kind of toppled head first toward the boards there.
1: That's what I mean, exactly.
0: So now, Avalanche with the puck. They're in total command here. And they throw it down the left side of the ice, short of icing. Liljegren back to get it. 5-0 in favor of Colorado with 16:25 left. The Sharks would like to win this period if they can. And let's see what they can do. Eklund with it, drops it off. Desharnais shoots, save Blackwood, and the puck deflects off of him and goes over the glass and out of play. So let's pause 10 seconds for station identification on the San Jose Sharks Audio Network.
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0: I'm Dan Rusinowski, along with Jamal Mayers. We've got the Sharks down 5-0 at the hands of the Colorado Avalanche. We're in the third period. About 3:47 gone by as they drop the puck. And we get underway again. Colorado is right on top of it. They come to the Sharks' blue line. And they don't really get a great zone entry, but they put it in behind the net. Now it's back to Malinsky on the point. The shot blocked. And there's a race for it, but Blackwood will come way out of the goal and get to it way ahead of Wenberg. And he tips off near side. Colorado back to control. Nelson fed it behind the net. Malinsky back for Nelson. Lost it. Turning. It's Kurashev. Stopping. Throwing into the middle. Tipped. Just wide by Sam Dickinson, who was in deep. Again, good to see Dickinson jumping up.
1: He's got really good instincts offensively, and we're starting to see him.
0: On the right side, here comes Kurashev across the San Jose offensive blue line. Now it's Delandria on the far boards. Kind of influenced there by Olofsson, and he turned it over, and Manson clears. No icing because Olofsson outskated everybody to it. Out of his net, Nedeljkovic spins it around. Now the Avalanche get it back in front of the net. Drury, but a shot by Olofsson. Glove save made very calmly and coolly and collectedly by goaltender Nedeljkovic.
1: Yeah, they have to do a good job of getting down the ice, negating the icing, and not allow that mini opportunity there for Olofsson as he comes out of the corner. He's got one of his line mates going to the back door, Kelly, and he decides to shoot it. But Nedeljkovic fosters the lever.
0: Okay. San Jose Sharks in the second period of action really got a lot of opportunities on net. They ended up 18 shots to 12, out shooting Colorado. So Mackenzie Blackwood deserves quite a bit of credit, I think.
1: Yeah, a couple of power plays mixed in there as well. And had their looks, had their opportunities. Just couldn't put it in the back of the net.
0: 38 shot attempts. Most allowed by the Avalanche in any period, and the shots on goal were the most by any team against them, but no goals. Off the faceoff now, 5-0 in favor of Colorado. 5 minutes gone by in the third period. Sharks continue to push as hard as they can here against a team that is absolutely delightful to watch, really, the way that they play this game. Avalanche try to center. Mukko Madula, nice block of a pass intended for Parker Kelly, but unfortunately he turned it over to Drury. He's got Kelly in front. Mukko Madula defending. Kelly is forced to the outside. To the point, Mance shot blocked by Graf's stick. Gaudette gets the rebound, loses on the check, but Graf came over to support, poked it out of the zone at least. But Colorado has possession again, and Manson drops it in. Ferraro back to get it. Backhands behind his cage to Mukko Madula. Passes up the right side. Here comes Graf. Has a man pursuing. And Bartikov, who checked it away from him from behind and knocked it back to the Sharks' line, but Mukko Madula knocks it back. Graff at center ice shoots in. Sent around the boards by the Avs, pinching it in. That's a chance for Dickinson to try to make the play. But unfortunately, he couldn't get it. And the Avalanche get back, as Dickinson does too. Almost a turnover to Ostapchuk, but now almost doesn't count. Taves goes to Makar. Offensive zone, near side feed. Angle shot, Ivan. That's a short side save by Nedeljkovic. And with traffic in front, he decides to cover up. And again, Dickinson showing the ability and the wherewithal to jump up confidently, but he got back too.
1: Yeah, I think he's trusting his instincts a little bit more, which is nice to see. And I think that he's so close to cashing in on a couple of those chances. I like that they're giving him the opportunity to do just that. And I think Doug Huda is finding ways to allow him to, you know, really trust himself in those situations.
0: We've got a break in the action. This game is coming to you from Ball Arena in Denver with 13:51 to play in the third. The score, the Avalanche 5, the Sharks nothing. 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The Avalanche watches the Sharks' fourth line, moves into the offensive zone. Reeves behind the goal line, guts it back. Desharnais shoots through a screen, and that didn't miss by much. It went through the crease and wide. Dickinson reaches out and poke checks it away from Natchez. Taking it back on the left wing, Goodrow shoots one in on goal to Bouncer. Knocked down and kept out of the net there by Blackwood. And now he's going to cover up with Will Smith jumping on the ice on the change. Good vision by Smith and good decision to go in there and pressure and get that face off in the offensive end.
1: Yeah, originally I believe Blackwood mishandled it, got it away from him a little bit, thought his defenseman was going to come get it. And that allowed Will Smith to get in there quickly, which he did on the change, as you mentioned, and forced the face off offensively.
0: Well, face off to the right side of Blackwood. Puck dropped. Sharks trying to get it. Eklund poking at it. And Celebrini knocked down from behind there by Brock Nelson. He kind of whirls to his feet, takes the number down. Now he's got the puck. And he holds onto it, shovels behind the net looking for Smith. But Malinsky, knocked down by Smith, was able to chip it out of the zone. It goes all the way down, and there will be no icing.
1: Well, really an unfortunate play there. The Sharks trying to outwork down low. Will Smith does a nice job pressuring Malinsky.
0: Right now it's Girard across the San Jose line. Drop for Nelson, checked aside, and then a collision. Eklund goes down in an awkward fashion after that collision with Nelson, who lost his stick in the play. And William on one knee getting up under his own power. No move from Will Leonard, the Sharks medical trainer on the bench. But that was another awkward look, and it's a penalty on Brock Nelson here on that play. A 2-minute call for tripping against the Avalanche center. So Sharks have a chance to break the shutout here.
1: Yeah, another opportunity here on the power play, and I like the last two power plays. They did a great job of holding on to pucks, moving the puck around, giving different looks, and being real intentional about getting shots to the net. I think the last step for me is to get to the net front and make it hard on Blackwood.
0: Off the faceoff, pulled forward, off of a stick. Colorado's going to get it, and there's only one guy back in Orloff. Down the right side, Kelly across the line, drop past Drury. Kelly's heading for the net. Drury puts on the brakes. Sharks get back to help out, but here's Brent Burns. Right down Main Street, gets the pass, and fires one. A save made by Nedeljkovic. Sharks skate from left to right, three-man attack. Wenberg across the line, Celebrini. Lead pass for Smith, and hit a stick. It's in front, Smith pokes at it. Wenberg, the backhander, somehow it doesn't go. Celebrini couldn't get it. Nice check there by Manson and Kelly to knock it free, and they clear. This is unlucky.
1: Yeah, it really is. Another really good opportunity on the entry.
0: We're down to a minute 19 left on the Sharks' man advantage. 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Wenberg right circle. Feeds down low to Celebrini. Stick handles and crisscrosses with Wenberg there. Moves into the circle. Down low to Wenberg's side of the goal. He backskates. He goes back to Celebrini. He dishes off back to Orloff. Back to Celebrini. The shot! That is blocked by Bartikoff, killing the penalty up front for Colorado. Bartikoff now will clear it all the way down for the Avs. 45 seconds left on the penalty to Nelson. And the Sharks will get their second unit out there for the final seconds of this man advantage.
1: Really is impressive amount of times that you see the Colorado Avalanche to a man willing to block shots.
0: Here's Graff with speed into the offensive zone. Spins it around. Kept in by Liljegren. Dishes off near boards. Kurashev to the middle. Maybe not the best idea, but he gets it back. Poked it off to the left. And it's grabbed by Toffoli, and he couldn't keep it in. Lost the puck. Checked away there by Lehkonen, and it'll be Kelly that shoots one all the way down. So now we're down to about 10 seconds left of the power play. One more rush for San Jose. Here comes Graf down the right, up to the blue line, shoots it around the boards. Avalanche Makar back to get it, couldn't clear it. Toffoli knocked it down, couldn't make the play there as he's checked off the puck. Penalty's over, but Graf pokes it behind the goal line, and the Sharks look for some influence here. Unfortunately, there isn't any. Gaudette is dished wide by Drury, but the pass went off Makar's stick, and the Sharks regain it. They turn it over, though, at the Avalanche blue line. Graf swinging at the puck, couldn't quite get it. Nelson out of the penalty box, knocked it back, and heads back for the Avalanche bench. 10:18 to go in the third period. It is a 5-0 Avalanche lead. Sharks need some opportunities here, but they haven't gotten enough of them. As here comes a shot by Manson. That was a sneaky save by Nedeljkovic, as that shot by Manson got to the net.
1: Got a question for you. Is it legal? They played a little sound in the arena here when the penalty was expired. They played a sound. They went, "Dling-ling." I've never heard that before. Why are they letting their players know the other team's power play ends?
0: It's an interesting point. I hadn't even thought of it that way. I think it's more for the entertainment feature, but I don't know. Maybe this Avalanche organization is doing things behind the scenes. I mean, Pierre Lacroix used to.
1: Exactly.
0: So why wouldn't Joe Sakic? Interesting thought. Right now, Dickinson, cross ice, Desharnais shoots one, went wide, and the inboard carom bounced off the backside of the net. Something to think about, like I was thinking about the other day. In one game earlier this season, a referee lost his helmet. And so, like the player, shouldn't he just go off the ice and then not be able to call any penalties?
1: That's right.
0: I mean, if it's safety if they're worried about. There's a play to the front of the net. Desharnais knocking down MacKinnon. That's going to be a penalty. So Vinny Desharnais using that 6'7 frame. He's got a little grin on his face as he takes what looks like a penalty here. And when we come back, we will tell you all about it. 9:25 to go in the third. 5-0, Colorado. This is the San Jose Sharks Audio Network. 5-0 in favor of the Colorado Avalanche as Vinny Desharnais of the Sharks knocked down Nathan MacKinnon, takes a 2-minute penalty for interference at the 10:35 mark. So the Colorado power play will come on again. By the way, Colorado scored 2 goals 9 seconds apart in the second period. I took a look, and the Avalanche all-time record is 2 goals 5 seconds apart. And it happened last year. Make that 2 years ago, February of 24. Zach Parise and Samuel Girard did it 5 seconds apart.
1: Oh, impressive.
0: It is indeed. So now here's the power play for Colorado. It's going to take 2 minutes off the list, ostensibly, but the Sharks looking to be aggressive, have Colin Graf on the puck, and he skates it up to his own blue line and shoots one all the way down. Blackwood in goal to our right, makes the stick stop. Leaves it for Cale Makar, the leading scorer among defensemen in the entire NHL. He's got 30 points this year, including one tonight. Down the right, Natchez slips by a check, moves into the offensive zone. Landria lost his stick on the play, but gets it back. Back to Makar, the shot toward the net, save, rebound trickles just wide of Nedeljkovic. On the left point, Makar keeps it in. Moves to his right on Graf, now on Delandria. He'll exchange passes with Natchez. Back skates, throws over to Natchez, takes it back, fires one wide of the net. Endboard carom, nice job there by Liljegren, at least knock it down, but he couldn't clear it out, and MacKinnon gets it back. I think they're trying to set up Makar for one here. Natchez to Makar on the point. Now to MacKinnon near side. He's got Natchez on the right. Nice there, job by Delandria to deflect that out of the zone. Landry needs to get off. Now it's bumped there in the neutral zone. Graf gets a piece of Natchez and knocks it back to the blue line. Good job by those two guys.
1: Yeah, I think they're the best penalty killers, in my opinion, for the Sharks. They read off each other extremely well. They protect the lanes. They're hard on pucks, and they get the clears when necessary.
0: Now we are down to 30 seconds left on the power play for Colorado. The second unit out there, centering play by Olofsson. To the near side, Colton. Colton exchanging passes. He's on the left point. Throws to Taves on the right. Olofsson, far side, exchanges with Drury. Olofsson at the right circle, walks in, shoots one, glove save made. And Nedeljkovic saw that one coming all the way. Reminder, be part of yoga and hockey history at Yoga on the Rink, December the 7th at SAP Center. It's a 60-minute class and it welcomes all levels, led by Sharks nutritionist and certified instructor, Tian Thomason. Your ticket includes class access, a game voucher, and an exclusive Sharks yoga mat. 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That is December the 7th. Of course, the Sharks will be on the road in Carolina at that time, so bring your radios and tune in. Off the draw, save made there by Nedeljkovic. As the Avalanche are going to play all the way to the end, but so is Celebrini. He skates left to right, down the left wing side, across the line, tries to whip it rink wide for Eklund. The pass is behind him. Will Smith on the ice grabs the puck at center. Nice move on Nelson. Sends it over to Celebrini near side. Went over to Eklund, but it's bounced off the stick, and Colton back-checking gets a piece of it, and the Avalanche just take over. They make it look easy, don't they?
1: Yeah, they have. Their panic point is unreal. They read off each other well. They protect the middle of the ice.
0: Icing here against the Avalanche inadvertently, so they don't mind. They're going to take the faceoff in their own zone.
1: And they're tired. An opportunity here. Ross Colton bent over.
0: Sharks
1: Burns bent over.
0: Sharks have won 48% of the draws so far in this game. Let's see what Celebrini can do. Celebrini against Brock Nelson. Nelson kind of cheating a little bit, as much as he can legally do so. They drop the puck. Eklund fighting for it. Can't quite get it. That's a 50-50 puck won by Colorado, and they clear. Right on net. Knocked aside there by Nedeljkovic. Liljegren throws behind his goal line. 6:50 remaining in the game. Orlov turning away from the forecheck of Bartikoff, but Bartikoff stayed with him and put Orlov into the corner boards, and Celebrini comes back to help out. A couple of guys in there. Kiviranta trying to dig it free. Ivan sends it back behind the goal line. Around the boards to the point. One-time shot by Malinsky blocked. Taken back. Sent across the ice. Here comes a shot right on from Girard. And that's a good split save by Nedeljkovic. And he hangs on. So we've got 6:25 to go in the third period. 5-0. Shots are 37-26 in favor of Colorado. In case you just tuned in, Alex Nedeljkovic came in the second period. He gave up one goal on his first shot 9 seconds after Manson made it 4-0 Colorado. Kiviranta scored against Nedeljkovic, and since then he stopped everything.
1: He's been good.
0: Off the draw, shot blocked from Ivan. Cleared back out to center and all the way down by the Sharks. No icing, so the Avalanche retreat to get it. What are the Sharks going to do on the forecheck? Well, they pinch in a little bit. Desharnais worked it free, but Colorado was so quick to get the pucks, and they take control. Sharks will try to keep it in here. Goodrow and Reeves forechecking. Grinding it out behind the goal line. Big scrum. Reeves using the strength to try to work it free. Fighting Malinsky for it. Reeves wins that battle. Spins it around. Backskating Dickinson takes it. Takes the wrist shot. It's blocked. Desharnais finishes his check there on Parker Kelly as the puck comes out to center. Parker Kelly comes back and gives Desharnais a little shot. Kudos to him for doing that. Desharnais' shift is over. He's on his way back to the bench. And Parker Kelly tips it out to center. And Ivan takes it. Make that Drury. Drury down the right side across the blue line. Right out to Parker Kelly in front of the net. But it's knocked aside off his stick. And he can't get the shot away. That would have been something if he scores a goal right after that. Right out in front of the net. Sharks poke it aside. Down to 5:10 remaining in the game. San Jose down 5-0 in this one. Luka Madulin lifts a long one clear. It's going all the way down, and it'll be just wide of a net. No icing. Oh, well, it is icing. Oh, wait a second. Did somebody knock it down with a stick above the shoulder? Are they going to put that puck into the defensive zone for the Avalanche? I think they are. Breaking the action. We'll get this figured out with 5 minutes to play in the third. The score here in Denver. The Avalanche 5 and the Sharks nothing. This is the San Jose Sharks Audio Network. The Fanatical Kids Club is back for the 25-26 season, and if you have a child ages 3 to 10, they'll have access to exciting benefits including exclusive events, digital Sharks player interviews, digital birthday cards, and more. Go to Fanatical Kids Club today and sign up. It's been a very popular program for many years. Once again, that's fanaticalkidsclub.com. Down to the final 5 minutes of the third period here. Ty Dellandrea, Adam Gaudette, Colin Graf on the ice for the Sharks. On defense, Desharnais and Dickinson. And the Avalanche going with the Brock Nelson line. That would be Nelson, Landeskog, and Colton off the draw. Here's Dickinson with it, stick handling, shooting it. It's deflected toward the net. Save, it's a chance for Gaudette. Now Dellandrea had the open net, and it got blocked by a defenseman player who dove down to the ice. Burns now has for Colorado. Good first pass out. Gets to Nelson. Lead pass into the offensive zone. Desharnais broke it up for Colton. They fight for it. Now Delandria has control. He's still got to be thinking about that chance that he couldn't get in.
1: He was so tight to the net, he tried to chip it over, and then because of that, the defender was able to knock it down.
0: So close for Gaudette. Blackwood lost it, and Delandria had it. What a great play by Manson. He was the one who blocked it. Neutral zone play. Sharks back skate. Nate just got knocked down there in a little collision with Wenberg, who seems to be shaken up, heading back toward the Sharks bench, grabbing his face a little bit. He'll be okay. Behind the goal line now, it's Celebrini trying to make the play to Kurashev. Kurashev loses on the stick check, then broke his stick on the play in a confrontation there with Taves. Worked loose, Toffoli can't get it. Cleared back out to center ice, and Natchez gives to McKinnon. Here comes Colorado. McKinnon down the left across the line, center and play in front, score! Lekkonen had the first chip on that McKinnon pass. It was stopped by Nedeljkovic, but Lekkonen is so strong on his stick, he kept the stick down, and the rebound bounced off to the right, and there was an open space there. Lekkonen just tips it home, and it's 6-0 Colorado.
1: Yeah, great speed by McKinnon on the entry, and he did a nice job of pulling that puck. Gets around Luka Modula, and on his back end just floats that over as he notices Lekkonen gets behind Eklund. And you're right, he shovels it to the net and gets his own rebound and deposits it into the empty net.
0: So Arturi Lekkonen getting his ninth goal of the season. Nathan McKinnon will get his second point of the night with the assist, the primary one. And that is at 16:15 of the third period. So the Sharks throw out the fourth line. They get the draw. Barkley Goodrow tips one in. Ostapchuk in there for checking. Puts the hit on his man there. Bartikoff. But the puck goes around the boards. Now it's Girard making the D play there, knocking it away from Goodrow. Malinsky leads it up to Ivan. And Ivan across the San Jose Sharks line. Veers to his left, gets double teamed there. The lane was sealed away and the Sharks chip it out of the zone. Good work there by Liljegren and Reeves on that zone entry attempt. Avalanche throw it back to those two guys, near side, poke free. Goodrow slides over to the right wing to get a piece of it. Now Reeves knocks it ahead. And the Sharks need to get a line change here as the puck comes across the Colorado line. Open lane for Olofsson, down the left, across the line. Shoots one. Save made by Nedeljkovic. Got the blocker board and stick on it and knocked it over the glass and out of play. So we're down to 2:54 left in the third. It's been a long night for the Sharks. They have certainly been given a clinic by the first place Avalanche, who leads 6-0 right now. In the game for the Avs, a goal and an assist and a +3 total for Nathan McKinnon. A couple of assists for Martin Natchez and a lot of distribution around the rest of the team.
1: Yeah, they're just a well-balanced group, a team that plays hard. They're hard on pucks. They're rooted in how they defend. They're very well coached as well. And, you know, this is the standard. They're the best team in the entire National Hockey League for a reason.
0: Well, the San Jose Sharks came into this game losing their last 11 straight contests against the Avalanche. Now it's going to be 12 in this building. They won the game at SAP Center in overtime. But I'm telling you, the way that Colorado is playing tonight is way different than the way they played in San Jose. Way faster.
1: It is. They're just more complete. They're harder on pucks. And I've been very impressed by their fourth line. That Bartikoff defends well, he's in your face. The Kiviranta gives you something. Ivan with the pace that they can play with. You know, they're a very well-balanced group.
0: Well, Jared Bednar said that Ivan is one of those guys that, you know, he has a bigger role in the American Hockey League and he doesn't score as much. He's one of these guys that seems to play better in the NHL. And that happens sometimes.
1: Oh, yeah.
0: Sent down the ice by the Sharks. Not much really as far as the drama of this game is concerned, because it's 6-0 in favor of Colorado. But the only drama left is, can the Sharks somehow get one and break this lengthy shutout that Colorado has had? They're only 2 minutes and 19 seconds away from getting a third straight shutout, and it would be 2 for Blackwood and 1 for Wedgwood. So the Denver Lumber Company is doing pretty well.
1: That's it.
0: Dumped down the ice by the Avs on net. Stick save made by Nedeljkovic. Now it's Dickinson. getting it ahead to Gaudette at his own blue line. Toss to the right wing. There's Delandry moving up to the red line, shooting it in. Line change for the Sharks with a minute 50 remaining in the game. Kicked out by Landeskog. He races to center. He's up to the Sharks blue line. Lost control of it, and Celebrini will recover it, but he falls down, and as he fell, he slipped it out of the zone. So Colorado regroups. Celebrini gets a little piece of it. It comes back to the Avalanche blue line, and Brent Burns is there. But maybe he thought he was playing for the Sharks. Gave it away for Celebrini there. Celebrini can't take advantage as he's bodied down to the ice. Gabriel Landeskog works so hard, and he's such an inspiration to the team, and he's doing it again tonight. Far side of the ice, offensive zone for the Sharks. Down to a minute 15 remaining in the game. And the Avalanche take the Sharks dump in, and Manson angles it out. Lodzegren gloves it down, throws to the middle. Ivan intercepts. From the red line, he will bounce one down into the Sharks zone. Nedeljkovic played it off to his right. Lodzegren headmans to Reeves. And it's up to the blue line with a minute to play. Fans enjoying this one in Colorado. Not much fun for Sharks fans in attendance tonight. 6-0. In favor of the Avs. Shots 42-26 in favor of Colorado. Only one thing to try for the Sharks, and that's to see if they can get the shutout broken. But they dump it in. 39 seconds to go. Colorado's got the puck. Fans coming to their feet here in Denver. As Malinsky to center ice. Dumps it into the San Jose zone. Nedeljkovic stops it behind the net. Whips it up the boards. Clipped out there by Graff. But Colorado is in total command here. They got the puck back. Girard turning away from Delandria and flipping the center off the boards. And now we've got 15 seconds left in the game as Desharnais shoots in from behind the red line. No icing. They're going to let the clock tick as Kurashev goes in there against Girard. Couldn't clear. Dickinson kept it in. It's 5 seconds left. Can the Sharks get one chance on net? They can't. Colorado blocks it. And it's over. The Colorado Avalanche have recorded their third consecutive shutout. They won two on the road in Nashville and in Chicago without giving up a goal. And now they have gone 189 minutes and 42 seconds without allowing a single tally. Final score tonight, the Avalanche putting on a clinic, winning it 6-0. They come out to congratulate Mackenzie Blackwood, who came up with a total of 26 saves. And Blackwood getting his second shutout of the year. 16th of his career, and the Avalanche in total command, extending their winning streak against the Sharks to 12 straight games in this building, and they've got 3 straight shutouts, which matches an Avalanche franchise record. It only happened once in November of 2001, and Patrick Waugh was in goal for all 3 of those. But you got Blackwood with 2, Wedgwood with 1, and a big statement made by Colorado tonight.
1: Yeah, this is certainly the standard. They're the best team in the league for a reason, and an opportunity for the Sharks to take note and get back to work in the next game.
0: Final score once again. The Colorado Avalanche 6, the San Jose Sharks 0. Final shots on goal in the third period. The Sharks had 4, a 3-period total of 26. The Avalanche had 16, a 3-period total of 42. Stand by. We got more coming up. Next on the San Jose Sharks Audio Network.
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0: I'm Dan Rusinowski, along with Jamal Mayers, back at Ball Arena in Denver, Colorado. We knew this was going to be a challenging one tonight, and as it turned out, it was tougher than we even expected. Colorado put together a brilliant effort at home in front of a crowd of 18,117 fans, and they end up winning it going away 6-0. Three straight shutouts for Colorado for only the second time in Avalanche history. The last time it happened, Patrick Waugh was in the goal for all three games back in November of 2001. In this particular stretch, two on the road and one here at home tonight, Mackenzie Blackwood getting two of the shutouts and Scott Wedgwood the third. And so the result is Colorado showing everybody around tonight that they are the best team in the NHL.
1: Yeah, they certainly are. And they're a team that plays all four lines, that each of them have a role. They play hard. They're hard on pucks. They defend first. They defend the front of the net extremely well. They're, you know, the only question mark was their power play, which is surprising considering all the tools they had. And last year they were eighth in the league. And that will get better. And that's a scary thing for the rest of the league.
0: San Jose dropping back to 11-10-3 overall for 25 points. They go to 4-6 on the road. And the Avalanche are now 17-1-5 this season for 39 points. Clearly the best record in the NHL. And here in their own domicile at Ball Arena, they are 9-0-2. And the only two games they didn't win were shootout losses. They haven't even lost a game in overtime here.
1: Yeah, it's a tough place to play. Obviously, with the altitude as well, it makes it even more difficult. This is a team that's firing on all cylinders. They're very well coached, great leadership. This is a team that is the gold standard in the National Hockey League.
0: Final score once again, 6-0 in favor of Colorado. When we come back, the instant replay on the San Jose Sharks Audio Network.
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0: It's time for the Sharks' instant replay of a game in which they lost 6-0 at the hands of the Colorado Avalanche in front of a crowd of 18,117 fans at Ball Arena in Denver. From the very start of this game, it belonged to the Colorado Avalanche. Colorado, coached by Jared Bednar, was skating very, very purposefully with a lot of speed and a lot of coordination, and it was really too much for the Sharks to handle from the very beginning. It would be a bad bounce in a way and a turnover that resulted in the first Colorado goal at 3:39 of the first period. Now it's Devon Taves who whips one out of the zone over the forecheckers. Into the Sharks zone comes Colton. Angle shot, score! How quick was that? Avalanche break up the ice after thwarting the Sharks. And Colton, a left-handed shot, gets it on the right-wing side. And you can hear the ring of that bar going all the way to Colorado Springs as that hard wrist shot goes up top on Askarov. And it's 1-0 Colorado. That was an unassisted goal by Ross Colton, his fifth goal of the season. And Colorado showing a textbook way to lift the puck over the forecheckers and get it out. Took a bad bounce on Sam Dickinson, unfortunately. And Colton was there to wire it.
1: Yeah, that's just an area play and a real good transitional play, putting pucks behind the defense of the Sharks, and the speed of Colton, and in a real heads-up play as he has that puck on his backhand and doesn't give any tell at all when he shoots that for Askarov to pick it up.
0: So 1-0 Colorado at that point, and at that juncture of the game, goaltending became a factor. Yaroslav Askarov, who got the start in goal, made a pretty good save. 1-0 Colorado. Colton the only goal, his fifth of the season. Avalanche move in. Makar the shot saves. Rebound, a backhand chance. Right on goal by Taves. Two defensemen with great offensive chances. And that second save was a great one from Yaroslav Askarov.
6: And so Yaroslav Askarov kept the score 1-0. But on the other side of the ice, Mackenzie Blackwood was also there.
0: Will Smith intercepts the play. Lead pass, Celebrini down the left, cross the line. Behind the back pass, in front. A little angle play for Dickinson. And a great save by Blackwood. That's the best scoring chance the Sharks have had in this game, and it was all young players on that action.
6: One of the best scoring chances the Sharks would have for the rest of the game, but it was still 1-0 after that stop by Mackenzie Blackwood. Then the Avalanche went on the power play, and Nathan MacKinnon, with a struggling power play unit, would come through.
0: Face off now, it's Landeskog in the circle, winning the draw cleanly. Makar slides to the right, moves to the left. MacKinnon, score! Net front there for Arturi Lehkonen, and that's the reason why Askarov didn't see it. And MacKinnon, with that very quick release, getting the pass from Cale Makar. And it's 2-0 Colorado in the final minute of play in the first period. This is a power play goal for Nathan MacKinnon with Lehkonen in front.
6: MacKinnon is the NHL's leading scorer, going up against the number two scorer, Macklin Cetabrini. It was clearly Nate's night, his 18th of the season from Makar and Landeskog. Cale Makar, the leading scorer among defensemen in the NHL, getting to the 30-point mark with that assist. And that was a tough goal to give up in the last minute on the power play.
1: Yeah, it really was. And I think that the PK's been doing a really, really good job so far this year. And I thought that it's hard. You give them too many opportunities, and I know that the power play for the Colorado Avalanche has struggled this season, but let's not forget, last year they were eighth in the league at 24.8%, so you knew it was only a matter of time before they were get it going.
6: And then the Avalanche really broke things open in the first 5 minutes of the second period. Defenseman Sam Malinsky scored his second goal of the season, assisted by Arturi Lehkonen and Martin Necas at 3:44. That made the score 3-0 Colorado. It was the second time the Sharks were down 3-0 in a game this year, but then a first. They were down 4-0 at 4:51. Josh Manson got credit for the goal, his second of the season. Victor Olofsson and Parker Kelly assisted, and at that point, head coach Ryan Warsopsky said that was it for goaltender Yaroslav Askarov. None of this his fault, really, because the Avalanche were so superior. So in came Alex Nedeljkovic, and 9 seconds later, he faced his first shot. And Joel Kiviranta made it 5-0 in favor of the Avs with his first of the year from Ivan, and also by Shakar Bardakov. And so now it was 5-0, and the Sharks were in a world of hurt. However, Nedeljkovic would come up with a couple of good saves, including this one with a score 5-0. Thrown across the ice there by Colorado's MacKinnon, but didn't really hit anybody. Sharks able to deflect it to the near corner. And now Ostapchuk lost it to MacKinnon, who centers. A great save by Nedeljkovic on a one-time chance by Natchez, who got his stick free 3 feet in front of the goalie crease. I got barely enough time to call the play because they make them so quickly. Natchez getting that shot away. Great save by Nedeljkovic. And with the score, 5-0, he'd make another big stop. Lehkonen throws it back out to center. And Makar backskates with Taves. Headman feed for MacKinnon. Breaks down the left wing against Liljegren. Liljegren applies the check. MacKinnon makes the move. And a great split save by the Sharks' Nedeljkovic. He got that left pad out there. Went down in the butterfly and grabbed it with the glove. Wow, what a save. What a move, too, by MacKinnon on the Sharks' Liljegren, who tried to get a piece of the puck. But wow, what a great save. Liljegren did his best on that one, but Nathan MacKinnon's one of the best in the world. And Nedeljkovic held his ground. That was probably his best save.
1: It was. And I mean, the fact that he's coming with so much speed and he's able to follow him across the crease and then still have the wherewithal while he's all spread out to make that save with his glove was tremendous.
6: Coming down toward the end of the game, the only real drama was whether the Sharks could score a goal to break the shutout. They were unable to do it, and unfortunately, in the third period, Colorado would get one to make it 6-0. Worked loose, Toffoli can't get it, cleared back out to center ice, and Natchez gives to MacKinnon. Here comes Colorado. MacKinnon down the left across the line, center and play in front, score! Lehkonen had the first chip on that MacKinnon pass. It was stopped by Nedeljkovic, but Lehkonen is so strong on his stick, he kept the stick down, and the rebound bounced off to the right, and there was an open space there. Lehkonen just tips it home, and it's 6-0 Colorado. That goal was scored by Arturi Lehkonen, his 9th of the season, assisted by Nathan MacKinnon and Martin Necas. So for the game, the final score was 6-0 Avalanche. Arturi Lehkonen quietly ends up with a goal and an assist. Nathan MacKinnon had one goal, one assist, and was +3. And 2 assists for Martin Necas, that top line of this top-heavy team coming through in spades.
1: Once again, that's a group that really difficult to stop. It doesn't matter which guy, the way that they play with pace. Natchez has found his rhythm and his chemistry with Nathan MacKinnon. And then we haven't even talked about what they're able to do in the back end and contribute offensively.
6: Once again, the final score, 6-0 Colorado. The Avalanche up their record to 17-1-5, 9-0-2 in this building. And the Avalanche, in their last 7 straight games at home, have victories. The Sharks drop back to 11-10-3, 25 points. They are 4-6 on the road, and they will take on the Vancouver Canucks on Friday in afternoon action at SAP Center. A couple of notes about the series. When the Sharks beat the Avalanche on November the 1st at SAP Center, they ended a 12-game winless streak overall against Colorado. But now they've lost 12 straight to the Avalanche in this building, or also, well, yes, it is all in this building. That is the longest streak that they've had on the road in Denver. And they would love to end that against the Avalanche. They'll have one more chance on February 4th right here at Ball Arena. So that brings us up to date. Final score, Colorado 6 and the Sharks 0. Colorado with 3 straight shutouts, tying a franchise record set in 2001 by Patrick Roy. Mackenzie Blackwood getting his second shutout of the season and 16th of the year. This one against his former teammates. And Colorado once again with 3 shutouts in a row, have not allowed a goal in 189 minutes and 42 seconds. That's it for the Sharks Instant Replay. This has been a presentation of the San Jose Sharks Audio Network.
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6: Final score, the Colorado Avalanche 6, the San Jose Sharks nothing, and so the series is even at one win apiece. One other game going to be played. It'll be here at Ball Arena on February 4th for a chance to get it back.

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1: Sharks are on the ice. Our statistician for tonight's game was Herman Sonneman. Our on-site engineer here in Denver, Jesse Trujillo. And our studio engineer at Network Central, Brian Welch. For Jamal Mayers, I'm Dan Rusinowski, reminding you of the final score tonight. Not a great one for the Sharks. The Avalanche win by a 6-0 result. Join us for the next exciting broadcast of Sharks Hockey coming your way on Friday. Right after Thanksgiving, we're on the air at 12:30 p.m., an afternoon matchup between the Sharks and their divisional rivals, Vancouver. We hope you join us then. 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
3: The San Jose Sharks have beaten some pretty darn good hockey teams lately, but the one that they're going to face tonight is one that would like to exact a little revenge on it for an overtime loss at SAP Center when the Sharks' good fortunes began on November the 1st. It's the Sharks against the team with the best record in the NHL, the Colorado Avalanche. It's next on the San Jose Sharks Audio Network.
0: It's time to feel the teal. This is San Jose Sharks Hockey. Now, Sharks Warm-Up, brought to you by Toyota, proud sponsor of the San Jose Sharks. Toyota, let's go places.
3: From Ball Arena, I'm Dan Lusinowski, along with Jamal Mayers, for this pre-Thanksgiving ceremony. The San Jose Sharks and the Colorado Avalanche for the second time this year. Jamal, the Sharks beat the Avalanche 3-2 on an overtime goal by Philip Kurashev back on November the 1st. And since then, they've been lights out. They've been playing really solid hockey, including most recently a big win against the Boston Bruins 3-1 at SAP Center at San Jose. But coming here into the altitude against a team that hasn't lost in regulation at home, and as I said, wants to exact a little revenge for that overtime loss at the Shark Tank, it's going to be a very different story.
4: Yeah, it's not going to be easy. Obviously, a team in Colorado that

0: has been playing extremely well and arguably been the best team in the entire National Hockey League. But this is a challenge I believe the Sharks, this version of the Sharks, are ready for. They've been playing really good defensive hockey and playing the right way, and they're learning how to win, and they're led by a young 19-year-old Macklin Celebrini who's finding a way every single night to show up and produce offensively.
1: We haven't talked a lot about the individual matchups between the Celebrini and the other people he's facing, but right now he's in number two position in the NHL in scoring with 14 goals and 20 assists. 3 points ahead of him is Nathan MacKinnon on the other side of the ice, one of the true superstars of the game, and tonight certainly a competitive measuring stick for young Macklin.
0: Yeah, and you know what? I honestly could see extra jump in Macklin this morning. I think that he realizes this is a matchup. This is a matchup he wants. You know, some guys shy away from the spotlight. He doesn't. He goes straight into the fire, and his game's built for this. So it'll be interesting because Ryan Warsawski's not going to have last change. So Jared Bednar will be the one who decides who plays against who. And I would not be surprised if MacKinnon goes head-to-head against Macklin.
1: And I wouldn't be surprised if Jared Bednar tries to change that MacKinnon says, I want to go against Macklin.
0: Yeah, I mean, he won't have a say in that. It'll be the coach's decision. But, you know, at the end of the day, they're very top-heavy. If you look at the point difference between their first line and their second line, they depend a lot on their first line. And so it's going to be a huge challenge to stop MacKinnon, Natchez, and Lehkonen, who lead things offensively. But clearly the Sharks have two lines that can play against him, in my opinion, the Celebrini line and the Wenberg line.
1: Well, they've also gotten goaltending, and Yaroslav Askarov has been right at the top of the NHL since November the 1st. He's got an 8-5-1 record, a 91.3 save percentage, and a 2.83 goals against average that really belies some of his recent statistics, because ever since November the 1st, he stopped like 95% of his shots.
0: Yeah, he's been really good. Just, you know, he looked calm in the net. I'm not a goaltending expert by any means, but when a goaltender seems dialed in, when he's controlling his rebounds, when there's very few second and third chance opportunities, and when he's making the saves he shouldn't make, the bench takes notice. And as a player, you look over and you see your goaltender playing extremely well. It gives you confidence and assurance that you can play on your toes and you can make mistakes.
1: Think about this. The points leaders since the Sharks got their first win on October 23rd, San Jose's got 23 points. That's fourth in the National Hockey League. First place is Dallas with 26. Second place is this Colorado team with 25. Tampa Bay is on a nice run with 24 points, and the Sharks have 23. That's a really interesting number right from the very beginning of the Sharks' first victory this season.
0: You know what? That's a huge number, and I wonder if the players know that. It'd be nice for them to see that. I don't know if Ryan would want them to see that, but it gives you the confidence that the way that they're playing is sustainable. And it is a formula for success. And the next evolution for this young group, in my opinion, is holding each other accountable to the standard. That's within games, that's game to game, that's shift to shift. And I think that once they get there, you have what you see on the other side of center ice, which is the Colorado Avalanche, that have continued to hum along this season with great goaltending, defending first mentality, and playing the right way defensively as well.
1: On the recent homestand, the Sharks went 3-1 and outscored their opposition 11-9. So that's pretty tight, but they were able to relish those opportunities in the close situations. Part of it, Jamal, has been their great penalty killing. In their last 40 attempts against, they've killed off 38. And Yaroslav Askarov is a big part of that. His save percentage in the month of November during the penalty kill is, believe it or not, 98.1.
0: Wow. You know, I talked to Mario Ferraro this morning about the penalty kill, and he had some interesting insight into it. And we talked about, from the outside, it looks very simple that they're being a little bit more compact, protecting the seams. But he said, you know, he's managing his depth a lot better, and they're staying able to, the way that he's positioning himself now as a defenseman is that he's able to help out down low when the puck goes low. So that not getting tied up is so critical, and then also having the patience to pressure and you talked about pressuring all at once, and when you don't always have to like what the defenseman does if he's going to pressure on the penalty kill, but I have to go. The saying is, one goes, we all go, and they've been doing that, and I think they're having a ton of success. And it's just like offensive players, they're finding a way to get it done every single night, and they're gaining confidence because of it.
1: Well, they're doing it with depth, too, as the Sharks have been getting some balanced scoring, although Macklin Celebrini is right at the top of the NHL, number two to Nathan MacKinnon in total points. But Alex Wennberg, who's averaging almost 21 minutes of ice per game, that's ranked 15th among all NHL forwards, says that this opportunity against Colorado is a big one for his team.
2: No, I mean, it's a great challenge. I mean, obviously, he's one of the best teams in the league right now. And you can see it from the record as well. Great players. So it's a challenge for us, obviously, coming up, road game here. But, I mean, this is also really good for us. Like I said, like a test. We got to be ready for every game, no matter situation, no matter who you play against, to really go out and bring our best. So right now, I feel like the team is excited. We had a day off and a travel day. So obviously, I feel like we're going to be well rested. So excited to go against a good.
1: Dmitry Orlov, defenseman for the Sharks, who's playing on the top pair right now with Timothy Liljegren, gave us a full assessment of what he expects in tonight's game against Colorado.
2: No, I mean, it's a great challenge. I mean, obviously, he's one of...
3: Yeah, I mean, we play against a hot team, you know, a good team, and, I mean, it's manage the puck. I think it's number one priority today, you know, make sure we not turn over, you know, not feed the offense for them, you know, and in the D-zone, you know, like, try to close quick, you know, not give them a lot of time to skate, make a place, you know, they got dynamic players, so I need to be aware of that. And I think if, like I said, manage the puck, you know, if we're going to play more offensive zone, more frustration going to be for them, you know, because, you know, nobody likes to play defense, especially them, you know, with the skill they have. So I think if we're able to do that, play full 60 minutes, you know, smart with the puck, be aggressive, you know, not back up, you know, in the neutral zone, try to put a good forecheck on them and create a lot of pressure and obviously, you know, put a lot of shots on net to, you know, create a rebounds, create a traffic. And if we're going to be able to do that, I think we can have a good game and have a success.
1: I think you pretty much said it all.
0: Yeah, he very smart. I love the way he plays. He's brought an edge to this group where there are going to be times where he takes penalties, but they're always aggressive penalties. They're never stick infraction types of things. He's hard to play against. There's an accountability when you're playing against him. He plays with like a little bit of a burr, and I think it really rubs off and gives the team confidence.
1: Well, all you have to do is ask Sean Corrali of the Boston Bruins all about it, because the timing of Orlov defensively was perfect. He threw a hip check that you don't see much anymore in the NHL, and it brought a smile to a lot of his teammates' faces, including Alex Wennberg.
2: Yeah, I mean, like I said, it's incredible the timing of it. So, yeah, if you want to keep doing that, I'll be all for it. But, yeah, I mean, that's a collective. It's a lot of good things from the previous games. And, like, every now and then a big hit or something to bring a little bit of energy, I feel like that helps with the momentum.
1: And Tim Liljegren, who plays on defense with Dmitry Orlov, talked about his D partner and how much he enjoys playing with him.
2: I love it. He makes a lot of good plays. He's a big body. So, you know, last game did a kind of vintage Orlov hip check, so it's been a lot of fun. You just kind of keep it going.
1: They try to keep it going indeed as the Sharks take on the Avalanche. San Jose is 11-9-3, 25 points in the ninth position in the playoff race, 2 points behind the Utah Mammoth and the Vegas Golden Knights for a wild card spot, and 3 points behind the LA Kings and the Seattle Kraken for the second position in the Pacific Division. And to think that we're here at U.S. Thanksgiving and we're talking about the Sharks in this way sends a massive message to the rest of the league about the step forward this team has taken.
0: Yeah, and I think it started literally 2 or 3 weeks ago. You know, teams took notice. Obviously, a lot of national publications and hockey pundits talking about Macklin Celebrini and the start to the season that he's had. But in that conversation comes, well, how well the team is now playing as well. So I think that you're not going to surprise anybody, and that's the beauty of it. Teams know that the Sharks are a much better team, and they realize, and they're not taking them lightly, and the Sharks are still finding ways to pick up points and win hockey games.
1: But the challenge tonight is huge, as the Colorado Avalanche already remembers the overtime loss to the Sharks on November the 1st. But beyond that, the Avalanche are 16-1-5 this season, 37 points, clearly the best record in the entire NHL. They're 8-0-2 in this building, and they just took a two-game road trip in which they didn't give up a goal. The Colorado Avalanche got shutout goaltending from Scott Wedgwood in 22 saves and a 1-0 win at Chicago in their most recent matchup. Cale Makar, who leads all defensemen in scoring, had the goal The Avalanche have won 9 straight games heading into tonight, and their most recent loss was against the Sharks back on November the 1st. Interesting also to note that Mackenzie Blackwood is going to get the start against his old teammates, had the other shutout in Nashville, a 3-0 win and a 35-save performance in which he had to work a little bit harder than Wedgwood did, but the goaltending of this Avalanche team has certainly been outstanding, as has been the play of the team from defense all the way up to top line at forward. We'll be back in just a moment with more of our Sharks warm-up coverage next on the San Jose Sharks Audio Network.
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1: Welcome back to the Mile High City, Denver, Colorado, in Ball Arena. I'm Dan Rusinowski, along with Jamal Mayers. It's time now for the roster report, brought to you by Kaiser Permanente. Get care like a pro with Kaiser Permanente, the official team physicians of the San Jose Sharks. First things first, you look at the Sharks lineup, and there are no changes from the game against the Boston Bruins, so pretty obvious that not only is everybody feeling pretty good, but the coaches are feeling pretty happy about the way they played there.
0: Yeah, that's a good sign. I think for the way that they played, and it was a different type of game, right? It was a team in Boston that they knew was going to try to bully them, was going to try to play a heavier style, and the Sharks answered the bell, and I think that's a massive step forward for this group, knowing that they can play it any way it comes.
1: The one question about the lineup today was whether Tyler Toffoli would be playing or not, but it looks like he will be in his familiar spot on the right wing side with Alex Wennberg and with Filip Kurashev. He's been bothered by something for a little while, but a player of his pride and his experience, he's not going to say anything to anybody about it except for perhaps the trainer, but this morning he was described as a game-time decision by head coach Ryan Warsawski. By the look of it, I think he's okay.
0: Yeah, I think he's going to play. Look like he had his helmet off in warm-up, flying around, shooting the puck. So, you know, get a little bit of a burn in with the altitude and warm-up, and he'll be ready to go.
1: The Colorado Avalanche on their side are going to go with Mackenzie Blackwood in net. He was in goal for his very first appearance of the season against the Sharks on November the 1st, and he's just been rock solid since coming back in. But Scott Wedgwood has had an amazing campaign. His 13 wins leads the National Hockey League, and that really is something else. Blackwood coming off a career-high 28 wins last year, including 6 for San Jose, before he got traded to this Colorado team a little bit longer before the deadline, and he really has become an integral part of this Avalanche club. Also, Brent Burns is on the other side of the ice. Burns, he came to this team this year after a couple of years in Carolina, and he's playing alongside Josh Manson in a defensive pair. But the top pair that's going to be on most of the night probably will be Devon Taves and Cale Makar. Makar is the best defenseman in the world right now, won the Norris Trophy a second time last year, and he's leading all defensemen in scoring with 29 points, and he's just one of the most fluid skaters you could imagine and smartest players in the world.
0: Yeah, he really is. He's a dangerous player, and he brings a physical element time sometimes as well. So he certainly keeps you on your toes. Offensively, we know what he is in regard to how well he walks the blue line and his ability to create for not only himself but his teammates. But I haven't seen another defenseman in a long time able to find seam plays on the weak side as well as he continues to do.
1: Well, here's a little comparison for you, Jamal. He hit the 25-point mark before his 20th game this year for a third consecutive year. It's only one defenseman in the history of the National Hockey League that did that, and his name is Robert Gordon Orr, who played from 1969 to 1972, did that with the Bruins in those 3 consecutive years. So he's in good company.
0: Yeah, absolutely. That's an amazing statistic, and I'm sure he's going to pile up a lot more along the way. Hopefully not tonight.
1: Avalanche are playing great defense, too. 2 straight shutouts. Mackenzie Blackwood in his most recent appearance. 35 saves in a 3-0 win on the road in Nashville on November 22nd. And then right after that, the Blackhawks were the latest victim of the Avs, but it was only a 1-0 win. Cale Makar had scored that goal for Colorado. Top line for the Avalanche, one of the most dangerous in the NHL. Nate MacKinnon at center with Martin Necas on the right side and Arturi Lehkonen on the left. But I think this second line is a really dangerous one, too. Brock Nelson at center with Gabriel Landeskog, the captain of the team, an inspirational leader on one wing, and Ross Colton, who's got a lot of experience in the playoffs with the Tampa Bay Lightning first and now with the Avs, on the left wing side.
0: Yeah, they've got some real depth, obviously, but offensively that second line hasn't produced as well as I'm sure they'd like. If that's one issue that is probably a cause for concern for this group, they don't have much of it. I'd say that would be the one issue in regard to the balanced scoring, because a lot of it is top heavy with the McKinnon line. And the second thing is the power play, which you would think would be unbelievable, has struggled this season. In fact, it's 25th in the NHL at 15.7%.
1: That is really strange. And of course, the Sharks don't want to play with fire in that area, because at some point, you know, with the talent on this team, the Avalanche power play is going to awaken and be absolutely destructive. We are in Denver tonight. That is our roster report from Kaiser Permanente. Get care like a pro with Kaiser Permanente, official team physicians of the San Jose Sharks. When we come back, Jamal Mayers will have our Toyota keys to the game. That's next on the San Jose Sharks Audio Network.
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1: Sharks and Avalanche on the ice at Ball Arena. They're back in their respective dressing rooms getting ready to do battle. And that brings us to the keys to tonight's game for the Sharks and the Avalanche. The keys to the game are presented by Toyota, proud sponsor of the San Jose Sharks. Toyota, let's go places. With the keys, here's Jamal.
0: Yeah, for me, the first one is be aware of the McKinnon, Natchez, and Lehkonen line. Although everyone has focused certainly on Nathan McKinnon, I think Natchez has the puck a lot. You got to be really hard on him. Second one is make good decisions at the offensive zone blue line with the puck. That means you can't be turning pucks over and feeding into their transition game. The third one is battle to get to the net for those second and third chances. It's going to be critical that they get in front of Wedgwood, or Blackwood rather, and they find a way to get those second and third opportunities. You're going to have to get your nose dirty to get some goals tonight.
1: And you have to get your feet moving too, because the Avalanche are as good as pouncing on plays as any team in the NHL in that offensive zone.
0: They really are. I think that, you know, they play a very structured game. They have an unbelievable 5-on-5 goal differential. In fact, they're plus 28 in that regard.
1: That's amazing.
0: It really is. And it's just, you know, for context, as well as the San Jose Sharks are playing, they're minus two. So 5-on-5 is critical. And you know, with the way that the power play has been going for the Avs, that's how they've been playing extremely well, the 5-on-5.
1: Those keys are presented by Toyota, proud sponsor of San Jose Sharks hockey. Toyota, let's go places. We'll come back to Ball Arena in Denver with more of our Sharks warm-up program next on the San Jose Sharks Audio Network.
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1: Sharks and Avalanche doing battle tonight. It'll be Yaroslav Askarov going up against Mackenzie Blackwood in this game. What's gone right for the Avalanche? Why is it that they don't have any regulation losses at home, and they only have one all season long? Well, Ross Colton tried to put it into words.
5: From day one of training camp, I feel like we've had a great mindset, you know, good leadership in this room that have done an amazing job of just keeping us kind of even keel throughout the season. I mean, I know, you know, right now we've kind of been rolling, but again, you know, night in, night out, we kind of just turn the page and kind of just focus on who's coming in the building or wherever we are. And, you know, there's a lot of good teams, honestly. We got a target on our back right now. So, again, it's just up to us to control. We can kind of control.
1: They keep control of everything. Jared Bednar, who is the coach of this hockey team and a Stanley Cup championship coach, talked about how he keeps this club engaged when everything seems to be so easy.
6: It's a consistency of what we preach, but it's not just me. It's like our whole staff, the whole attitude and outlook on the season. And really, that to me, it comes down more to the leadership in our room and the older veteran guys, the guys that have been around, the guys that understand where we're trying to go as a team, how important it is to sort of get these details and habits in place early and then keep honing them all year. So to me, it's leadership. You know, that's the main thing. The message comes from us to begin with, but it's reinforced and critiqued and, you know, analyzed. And then, you know, the accountability of our room is good, and that's all kind of done by the play.
1: All the players are doing the leadership work in the locker room, and two of those guys we know very well in San Jose. One is Mackenzie Blackwood, and the other is Brent Burns. A veteran like Brock Nelson talked about both of those players and gave us his assessment.
7: I love those guys. I mean, Blackie last year coming in after the trade deadline, he was one of those guys I think it was kind of still new to the team, and just a great guy in the room, a funny guy, keeps it pretty light and goes out there and works extremely hard on his craft. And obviously has been a big part of this team the last couple of years. And then Burnsy, I mean, is a one-of-one type guy, and I think everyone that's ever crossed paths with him would say the same thing, that he's just an unbelievable guy, high character, high energy, charismatic guy that always keeps the room laughing and on its toes, and you kind of never know what you're going to get out of him, but you know you're going to get a laugh for sure at some point. So to have him here is pretty fun. And I mean, I remember growing up in Minnesota, kind of watching him his early years. So pretty crazy to see how much he's still, I mean, putting into it to make himself better and play at the level he's at.
1: Brock Nelson talking about Brent Burns and also Mackenzie Blackwood. They're going to be big parts of this team going down the stretch.
0: Oh, yeah. I mean, I think that, you know, it's critical to understand where they are as a group. Those are guys that, you know, I think what I want to say is oftentimes we overuse the word culture. And what they've created here are daily habits. And the daily habits that are led by Nathan MacKinnon and Landeskog, and everybody has to follow in line. And when you get to the rink super early, when you, the way that you prepare, the way that you recover, the way that you take care of yourself, the way that you work out on game days, that stuff tends to matter. And that's the culture that they've created has been created by the players because of their daily habits.
1: And also, the head coach of the team, Jared Bednar, says the top guys want to be coached.
6: Yes. Yeah. I mean, they want the information that they need to have success, and then they're always looking for an edge, like what are you seeing in my game? How can I get more chances? Or what do I need to improve on to get more ice time? I think our team's got a good mentality that way, that they want the information, and you deliver it differently to certain guys in different situations, but I think they want the information because they want us to continue to grow and get better.
1: They want the information, and they get it. Sounds a lot like some of the top Sharks players, too. What does head coach Ryan Warsawski feel about this game? Well, we've got Coach's Chalkboard coming up in just a couple of moments on the San Jose Sharks Audio Network.
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1: Welcome to the Mile High City, Denver, Colorado. I'm Dan Rusinowski, along with Sharks head coach Ryan Warsawski. Is the altitude overrated?
8: I would say no. It is real, and you have to manage it, obviously, especially with our start and not getting caught out there and making sure our shifts are changing. And that kind of really comes down to puck management, making sure managing the puck so we can get our line changes. So it is real. I think as you get going through the game, it gets a little bit easier, but definitely a challenge, especially when they're playing the top of their game.
1: Great bounce back against Boston with the victory. All in all, just a wonderful game for fans to enjoy. When you're playing a heavy game, what does that mean to you?
8: I think we're competing. We're winning pucks. We're winning pucks in all three zones. That helps us get our skill and our offense game going. So, again, crucial for tonight that we're competing. We're getting into people. This is the one team that you almost have to get into to them to slow them down. So, I think we got to continue on to the things that we did against Boston. I love their response after the Ottawa game, and, that's what it should look like each and every night. There are going to be nights that are more challenging than others, for sure, but when we compete and we get into people, you give yourself a chance.
1: Related to that, would you say moving your feet in the defensive zone when the puck rebounds off the goaltender, rather important?
8: For sure, especially tonight. This is a team that likes to wheel and deal in the offensive zone. We got to keep them to the outside. When we have a chance to make a play, we have to execute it and get out of our own end, and that was a key when we discussed it this morning.
1: And that's our Coach's Chalkboard show for today. Stand by for the Sharks and the Avalanche coming up next in the High Altitude on the San Jose Sharks Audio Network.
4: 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Toyota, let's go places. 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

0: Celebrini will begin shooting it. He scores! Mecca gets the game winner in overtime. Throws it in front. Palat the drive. 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Tries to center to Toffoli. It's off the stick. Toffoli shoots. He scores!
1: This is San Jose Sharks Hockey. It's game time. 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By Hilton San Jose, Hilton for the stay. And by Kaiser Permanente, get care like a pro with Kaiser Permanente, official team physicians of the San Jose Sharks.
2: It's always an exciting matchup when the San Jose Sharks take on the Colorado Avalanche, but this game has a little bit of a different meaning. I'm Dan Rusinowski along with Jamal Mayers. Tonight, it's Mecklen Celebrini, number two in the NHL in scoring, against Nathan MacKinnon. He's at the top of the scoring list and one of the greatest players in the world. And of course, we've got a Sharks 3-2 overtime win in San Jose on November 1st that certainly is factoring into the memories of the players for tonight's game. When we come back, we'll have the starting lineups and the opening faceoff next on the San Jose Sharks Audio Network.
3: 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Any publication, reproduction, retransmission, or other use of the descriptions and accounts of this game without the express written consent of the San Jose Sharks is strictly prohibited.
2: Time for hockey. The San Jose Sharks on the ice taking on the Colorado Avalanche. And it's time for our starting lineups. 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Celebrate responsibly. Well, the San Jose Sharks are starting who you might expect. Certainly in goal, Yaroslav Askarov in the white road sweater will defend the net to our left in the first period. On defense, Dmitry Orlov and Timothy Liljegren will start. And up front, it'll be Mecklen Celebrini at center with Will Smith on the right and William Eklund on the left.
4: Yeah, it looks like Jarrett Bednar is going head-to-head because he's matching up. Because you know that the away team gives their lineup first. It'll be MacKinnon at center with Natchez and Lehkonen. And on the back end, Toews and Makar and in net. A very familiar face in Mackenzie Blackwood in goal.
2: Referees for tonight's game are Tom Shimoldevsky and Kendrick Nicholson. The linesmen are Travis Gorlitz and Shandor Alfonso. Let's get this thing started. Sharks and the Avalanche. So many great games, including a lot of playoff matchups over the years in this building. Faceoff is dropped and we're underway, and it's back inside the Sharks zone. Liljegren back to get it. Spins it around the far boards. Will Smith couldn't control it. Back behind the goal line. Now Colorado trying to dig a three, but the Sharks pick up and Eklund is able to chip it out to center ice. You can see Colorado acting a lot more quickly than the Boston Bruins did, as now they're back checking. Natchez takes it away from Celebrini, and the Avalanche go right to work with MacKinnon deflecting the pass from the blue line all the way down. Arturi Lehkonen forechecks for Colorado, but the Sharks pick up. Liljegren moves it out with Orlov. A headman feed at center, intercepted by Josh Manson, but taken back by the Sharks, who have just put the second group out there with Kurashev and Toffoli on the wings with Alex Wenberg in the middle. But here come the Avs the other way. Landeskog cutting toward the net, gets the angle play toward the goal, saved by Askarov. Then he lost control of it and batted it with his glove hand out of danger, but the Avalanche keep the pressure on here, and Manson's got it. A drop for Ross Colton. Feed out to the right. Brent Burns the drive with that very quick release he's got, and it was deflected away. Rebound near sideboards. Tremendous pressure by the Avalanche in the opening minute and a half, but right now it's picked back up by Shakir Mukhamadulin, and he carries to center ice and flutters one in the air that'll be stopped in front of a net by Mackenzie Blackwood, who actually had to be alert on that play, and he drops it off, and the teams change lines.
4: Yeah, another good example early on that the Sharks are going to have to manage that puck up both blue lines very extremely well. It's going to be times where they're just going to have to punt it into the neutral zone.
2: Askarov flings one around the right boards, and it comes all the way back up to the Avalanche blue line, and Colorado's back to get it there with Sam Malinsky, talented young defenseman, handling it on the right side of his D. Nice pass ahead to Parker Kelly. It glanced off his stick, but it goes into the Shark zone, and that's where Askarov plays it up the right wing boards again, and Colin Graf picks up and comes in with Adam Gaudette down the right into the offensive zone. But Gaudette got stripped of the puck from center iceman Jack Drury, and Malinsky feeds it across the rink. The Avalanche get it back to the center ice area, and Ivan just recalled from the Colorado Eagles, is able to poke it forward. It goes deep inside San Jose territory. Joel Kiviranta is back in action tonight, but this is Zakhar Bartikoff, the center on this line, able to dig it free, trying to get it to Kiviranta, but it's knocked back the other way, and Kiviranta is back in his own zone to get control back behind his own net. This Avalanche team goes from goal to goal, post to post. They skate hard, and they're always there for their goaltender. Right now, Brent Burns will drop it back. Taken back now by Bartikoff in his own zone with Manson. Josh Manson, son of Dave, throws it forward, but it's a little too far for Burns to pick up. Celebrini gets it back. Smith trying to make the move, loses on the check, but Celebrini banks it off the boards and into the right-wing corner of the Avalanche zone. Nothing to score. Just about 3 minutes gone by in the first period here. Pretty intense matchup so far. Lots of skating and lots of opportunities thwarted. Down the left side, Natchez into the Shark zone. Drop past McKinnon, shooting it through a screen. Somehow that got stopped on its way in. Not sure if it went off of the goaltender or if it went off the defense, but it stayed out of the net. Rebound comes back to center ice. Avalanche on it, just calmly throwing it up the right side. Martin Natchez loses on the check. And here's Toffoli moving left to right for San Jose. With Celebrini out there. Back for Toffoli in the corner. He takes the puck, but he's checked off the play there by Makar. Taking it back now, Natchez, who gives it back to Cale Makar. And Makar whirls away from the forechecking attempt, first of Toffoli and then of Kurashev. And now it's Devon Taves who lifts one out of the zone over the forecheckers. Into the Shark zone comes Colton. Angle shot. Score! How quick was that? Avalanche break up the ice after thwarting the Sharks. And Colton, a left-handed shot, gets it on the right-wing side. And you can hear the ring of that bar going all the way to Colorado Springs as that hard wrist shot goes up top on Askarov, and it's 1-0 Colorado.
4: Yeah, the Colorado Avalanche, great speed through the neutral zone, mishandling the puck in the neutral zone, creates this little mini of an opportunity, but it was a real heads-up play, and that's what Colorado's willing to do, leave the zone early and put the pressure on a bouncing puck. They do get a fortuitous bounce, but a heck of a play by Colton as he collects that with his backhand, rolls it over to his forehand and roofs it to the far side, over the glove of Askarov.
2: Gabriel Landeskog was one-on-one with Sam Dickinson on that play, and he won that little battle, giving the puck to Colton. And so the result is going to be Ross Colton getting credit for the goal, and it is 1-0 Colorado, 3:39 into this first period. For Ross Colton of the Colorado Avalanche, that is his fifth goal of the season, and the Sharks are playing from behind. Colorado moves it right back into the Shark zone, but it's checked away by San Jose. Samuel Girard, who's certainly very talented, but has had a series of injuries in his career, turns away from the forechecker, and the Avalanche break into the Shark zone. Brock Nelson, nice job by Graff to stick check it away from him. Lifted out by the San Jose defense, but the Sharks are definitely on their heels here, and the Avalanche are on their toes. Down the right wing side, Colorado moving it in. Victor Olofsson twisting, turning, trying to dig it free. He's checked by Ostapchuk, but it's sent back toward the point. Now on the left point, Devon Taves tries the shot, but Barkley Goodrow stepped up to him and knocked it away. Taves keeps it in, sweeps the puck calmly back behind the Sharks' goal line. Parker Kelly is fighting for it there. Side of the net, Olofsson digs it free, but he ran into a check. Now Taves jumps in, grabs it, centers in front, and that's a huge block right out in front by Dmitry Orlov as the Sharks clear.
4: Yeah, early position there from Devon Taves on a stop check. He had surprised him to keep that play alive. You got to be really aware, have to communicate, because the defense for the Avs are extremely aggressive.
2: They're aggressive, they're active, and they are talented. Is the Avalanche leading the Sharks 1-0 right now. Throw it into the left wing corner of the Sharks zone. Ice has definitely been tilted in the direction of Yaroslav Askarov along the near boards. Eklund couldn't get it out. Now Celebrini can't control it. Along those boards, it's work free. Sent back toward the point, but that's a nice job by Eklund to get his stick on that and swing it across the ice. Ferraro at the red line shoots one down, and the Sharks are in the forecheck. Eklund getting a piece of the puck. Celebrini trying to control, but the Avs poke it around him. Down the left side, Joel Kiviranta back in action after missing 17. Shoots one toward the goal, and that's a nice pad save after a good toe drag by Kiviranta moving into the left circle in the Sharks zone. Line change for the Sharks quickly. Here comes the Av group. McKinnon moves in, looking for a man in front, and Lehkonen knocked away from him, and the Sharks just bank it down the right wing boards. It'll be short of icing as Brent Burns, the former Shark, goes back to get it, and he leaves it there for Martin Natchez. A feed on the right. Lehkonen up the right wing boards to center, met by Orlov's check as he reaches the blue line, but he shoots in deep. Now Colorado's in forechecking mode. McKinnon's already in there. A scrum for it, but it's worked loose by Liljegren, and he and Toffoli combined to get it out, but Toffoli's pass went off the glass all the way down. That's icing, against San Jose. Let's pause 10 seconds for station identification on the San Jose Sharks Audio Network.
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2: At this point, because the puck went off the Sharks' defense on the bounce, they're regarding Ross Colton's goal as an unassisted goal at 3:39. Goal number 5 on the year for Colton, who certainly has a lot of experience, first with the Tampa Bay Lightning and now with this team. Off the draw, it's Girard trying the shot. Good block there by Tyler Toffoli. Poked out of the zone by Kurashev, but Colorado's got puck possession back, and here's Malinsky with it. Avalanche skating from right to left in the first period. It's Girard and Natchez playing catch with it. Girard on it, Natchez on his way back to the bench. Here's MacKinnon moving in. Loses on the leaning stick check and then body check by Tim Liljegren. And Liljegren just lost a stick on the play, so he gives MacKinnon an extra shot. Referee looking on at that, but play continues as the Sharks able to flick it out. Ty DeLandry is on the ice now with Colin Graff, and they moved in quickly to forecheck, but boy, the Avalanche move out quickly. They got it from behind the net and throw it forward. Nelson over to Landeskog on the right. Body check there as he got inside the Sharks zone. That's a really good effort there by San Jose to knock it loose. And back to the zone it goes. That was Adam Gaudette who did that. Here's Landeskog getting another chance to Colton on the left. The man who has the goal drops it back off the left boards to the point. Manson keeps in. Back for Colton. Checked away there by Vinny Desharnais. And the puck comes back down the ice. The Sharks are bending, but boy, the Avalanche are pushing to make them break.
4: Yeah, the key is that you've got to finish your checks. You're already all the way there. And when you don't do that, their D are able to activate and create an odd man situation.
2: 1-0 Colorado. Colton the only goal, his fifth of the season. Avalanche move in. Makar the shot saves. Rebound, a backhand chance. Right on goal by Taves. Two defensemen with great offensive chances. And that second save was a great one from Yaroslav Askarov. Sharks try to throw it out to Celebrini, but Taves just stepped in front of it confidently and dropped it back into the Sharks zone. Parker Kelly's in forechecking, but he gets bodied off the puck by Dickinson. Dickinson and Desharnais out there defensively as Kelly goes behind the net with Jack Drury. Drury gets the slip pass, centering play in front, and somehow the defenseman gets a piece of that as a little one-time opportunity there for Colorado was knocked away. The man who did that, Olsson, tries to turn and shoot, but the Sharks get their sticks on it, and here comes Celebrini moving up the right side. Across the line, puts on the brakes. Buys some time against Makar. Weaving against Makar, it's Celebrini. Trying the shot, Makar stepped up and blocked that with his stick. Celebrini needs to get off the ice. He does. The Sharks put Eklund on, guns it around the far boards. Held in now, Toffoli let it go. Behind the net, there's Wenberg. Goes over to the near side. Thought about a backhand wraparound, but he loses on the check to the man getting back in Parker Kelly with Makar also nearby. Mukhamadulin keeps it in, shoots one. That is blocked by Jack Drury's shin pad. Mukhamadulin another chance, another block shot in front. Boy, that really has to sting for Jack Drury. Two in a row against Mukhamadulin, and he's going to hobble his way off the ice because he's got time to change. Sharks move back in, trying to take advantage, but Wenberg is ridden off the play by Natchez, and the Avalanche get it as far as the red line, but Graff, good defensive play, got in the way and knocked it back in.
4: Yeah, nice job by Graff coming off the bench, and that's awareness. If you have awareness when you're watching the game from the bench, you wouldn't be able to make that play if you wasn't being aware.
2: Right now, the Avalanche move back into the Shark zone, and a little slip play from the left corner by MacKinnon was sneakily going toward the net, but that's a nice job by Askarov to stay alert, put the glove hand on it, and get the stoppage of play. We've got a break in the action with 9:29 gone by in the first period. This broadcast is coming to you from Denver, Colorado and Ball Arena. The score, the Avalanche 1, the Sharks nothing on the San Jose Sharks Audio Network. 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A little heart-to-heart talk there on the bench with assistant coach Doug Huda in the Sharks' defense, but off the faceoff. Now Natchez gets a point-blank chance off the draw from that middle of the slot, and he missed the net.
4: Oh, lucky he missed there.
2: Back in the Avalanche zone on the big rebound off that play, the deep combination of Malinsky and Girard send it forward, and it's back into the Sharks' zone off a couple of sticks. San Jose's able to clear. That's really all the Sharks have been able to do so far in this game. Clear it, get it to center ice. By the time they get there, they're out of gas and you've got to change.
4: That's a good point.
2: Avalanche move back where right to left into the offensive zone. Little play for MacKinnon, missed him, but it's kept in there by Malinsky. He spins, he shoots, it's tipped in front by Lehkonen. He's a really good net front guy, but that puck went high and wide in front of the goal again. Off the skate of Natchez. He turns to the boards, throws it back to the left point. Girard cross ice. Malinsky the shot. That got through, and that was a big save by Askarov to keep the score 1-0. He didn't see that till the last second.
4: Yeah, and that was D, you're really wide. They don't usually your D when he's at the boards. The other, his partner is going to be in the middle of the ice, not the Avs. They want to spread you out. Makes it really difficult to defend. When they go D to D, really hard for Askarov to track that puck with traffic, but he's able to get the save and get the whistle.
2: Off the draw, Manson dishes off to the right point. Burns wrists one toward the goal, but he didn't have a lot of steam on that one. The Sharks able to knock it away, and Ryan Reeves on the ice trying to get it out, but couldn't quite do it. On the far side of the ice, Bartikov winds it around the boards with a backhand play. All in the Sharks zone so far early in this first period. It's San Jose trailing 1-0 to Colorado. Ross Colton has the only goal. Avalanche couldn't clear it out. Brent Burns, good hustle, got over there and kept it in on the right point. He slaps it around the boards, but it's taken back by Desharnais, and he lifts it out. There was a chance there for the fourth line to get the puck, but the Avalanche got to it first and batted it back to the Sharks zone, and San Jose will make the change now and get out the Wenberg line to try to get something going. Kurashev, hero of the last game, centered it in the direction of Toffoli, but it was broken up. Now Mukhamudulin walks into the circle and shoots one on goal, save made by Blackwood. Wenberg near side, holding onto the puck, twisting away there from the check of Bartikov. Sends it back to the point. Mukhamudulin back to the right side. There's Wenberg into the slot, tipped by Kurashev. That's just wide, and that was a brilliantly designed play right there by San Jose. Unfortunately, it didn't go. It's still 1-0 Colorado, and Taves tries to slow the action down for a second. Now they'll speed it up with Makar. Back to Taves, down the left side. Devon Taves crosses the San Jose line, dumps it back behind the goal line, deflected back there, and Lehkonen is grinding it out. Brock Nelson trying to get it. Celebrini makes the defensive play, and now it's Ferraro bodying up Landeskog, actually, there in the corner. It'll be picked back up by the Sharks and bounced all the way down, but Will Smith can't get it, and it's icing against the Sharks.
4: Yeah, that was a heck of a play. Great patience at the blue line by Wenberg, and Ferraro runs the back door, and he's able to find him, unable to tip that home, but just a smart play holding on to that puck along the boards. He defends extremely well, and offensively, been really impressed with Wenberg's game offensively, holding on to pucks.
2: He's just been doing that all season long. Right now, he's in the top 15 in average ice time among forwards, over 20 minutes a game, and it's earned. Off the draw, Sharks clear it out. Celebrini, Eklund, Smith finishing out their turn. Here's Lehkonen, lead pass for Natchez down the left, cross the line, drop for McKinnon to the middle. Lehkonen a chance, good defense by Tim Liljegren to get that stick on it, and the Sharks dodge another bullet. 1-0 Colorado. Here's Natchez looking for more. Skating right up the middle, feeds on the right. McKinnon into the slot. There's a shot. A block off of Lehkonen again. And I think it was Delandria that time that got in the way. Along the boards, penalty coming up as the Sharks pick up in a little confrontation. A stick came up high on a pinching Malinsky. And so it looks like the Sharks are going to be down a man here at 12:30 of this first period with the game all Colorado all the time this far. We'll come back and tell you all about it as Adam Gaudette hits the penalty box for high sticking and the Avs on the man advantage on the San Jose Sharks audio network. The Sharks are killing a penalty now because Adam Gaudette in a confrontation with Sam Malinsky gets a two-minute high sticking call at 12:30. Ross Colton has already scored unassisted at 3:39 for the Avalanche, his fifth of the year. Colorado leading by the score of 1-0. And here comes the big test right now. The Sharks have killed off 38 of the last 40 penalties against them. But Colorado, a little bit cold in terms of scoring on the power play, as all these talented people out there.
4: Yeah, going to be a real challenge, obviously, with Landeskog, Lehkonen, Natchez, McKinnon, and Makar.
2: Off the draw, Colorado's got it on the point. Here's Natchez dishing it off far side. McKinnon back skate, stops on the circle, shoots one toward the net, tip toward the goal. Stick save made there by Askarov. Rebound, Sharks hustle to it. Poked out by Graff. Really good play by Graff to get the puck down the ice. And he and Delandria, starting off on the penalty kill up front, step off. And they're replaced by Barkley Goodrow and Alex Wenberg. Here comes McKinnon moving down the right, across the line, dropped it back. Makar to the right wing boards to Natchez. Twice to swing it back, and Makar can't quite reach it. And so a bit of a miscommunication there, and the Sharks got a break.
4: Yeah, they did. It was real risky play by Natchez on the original entry to leave that puck, but he got lucky, and Makar was able to pick it up.
2: Here comes Natchez with speed across the San Jose line. Tries to slip by Ferraro, and he was able to do that, but he put the puck a little too far, so Askarov played it, and the Sharks clear it. All the way down. Blackwood and goal to our right makes the stick stop, leaves it for Cale Makar. Watched by Delandria, who's back on the ice right now. Delandria and Graffett forward. Liljegren on defense with Mukha Madunin on the left. And nice step up there by Graffett at the blue line to cause an offside on the zone entry attempt by Colorado.
4: Yeah, really nice job on the entry by Graff, as you mentioned. And I think Olsson tried to guide that blue line as well as he could, but a really good stick by Graff forced that offside.
2: Faceoff coming up just outside the San Jose Sharks blue line. So we've got, 48 seconds left on that penalty on Adam Gaudette off for high sticking. Jack Drury is out there, wins the draw. And here's Brock Nelson across the line. Little confident drop there to Ross Colton. Moves into the left circle. Swings it around to Landria. Burns the shot. Blocked in front. Now an angle play. Right on goal. A good save off Colton there by Askarov. He couldn't quite control the rebound, and the Avalanche pick it up behind the net. They get it back to Burns. Now another plan for Colton, but he breaks the stick on the one-time attempt. Has to go back to the bench for a new one. Burns saucer pass near side to Brock Nelson. The former Islander goes into the corner, left side. Back to Burns on the point. He's watched by Delandria. Delandria influences the play. Burns exchanging on the perimeter and now going to Nelson on the left circle to Burns. Gave it right back to Nelson to the middle. Jack Drury the chance. That is deflected away off the end boards. Held in. Burns right side. There comes a shot on goal. That was taken by Olsson. It was sticked away. Olsson another chance, down low into the corner. Avalanche really putting the pressure on. That's Jack Drury. Far side feed, flipped in the air there, wide by Nelson. And it does not stay in the zone as the Avalanche changing players. The Sharks have time to change too, as we are back to full strength for San Jose with the penalty on Gaudette over. Down the left side, here comes the Avalanche attack. Bartikoff into the zone, just protecting, killing time for a second. Holding onto the puck, throwing it to the front of the net. Parker Kelly was underneath the D, and boy, Askarov very alertly got the stick out there. Otherwise, that might have been in.
4: Yeah, really aggressive stick by Askarov, realizing that he didn't have much room. Smart play.
2: Will Smith intercepts the play. Lead pass, Celebrini down the left, cross the line, behind the back pass, in front. A little angle play for Dickinson, and a great save by Blackwood. That's the best scoring chance the Sharks have had in this game, and it was all young players on that action.
4: An amazing play by Celebrini on the entry, and good on Dickinson for jumping up in the play.
2: Back inside the Sharks zone, San Jose starting to move it out now. They change the D, and now it's picked up. Orloff flips it forward into the offensive zone. And on the near boards, Toffoli keeps it in. So now it's Ferraro out there along with Mukha Madunin defensively. As Celebrini finally gets off the ice. Here comes McKinnon down the left across the San Jose line. Puts on the brakes, throws it back to the point. Manson, the drive, and a scoop glove save made there by Askarov. And so we've got a break in the action. We've got 4:04 left in the first period. Our broadcast is coming to you from Denver, Colorado, and Ball Arena. The score, the Avalanche 1, the Sharks nothing on the San Jose Sharks Audio Network. 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Great game coming up on Friday afternoon. That is a mid-afternoon game. Right here at the tank, right there at the tank, with the Sharks in Vancouver. And then we hit the plane, and we go to Vegas for the first meeting. That'll be fun.
4: Yeah.
2: Off the draw right here. Avalanche looking spectacular so far, leading 1-0. And right now they've got the puck in the Shark zone. Makar, the shot from the point. It gets to the net. Save made. And it's poked at, but it rolls into Askarov. You know, the Sharks have got numbers down there. That's a good thing.
4: And that's the key, is that when things on the outside, it's okay with the wingers. Once that puck gets to the net, you've got to collapse and help out down low. The D are doing a great job. Askarov's controlling his rebounds. You've got to make sure those pucks don't get through, especially the wristers.
2: Well, Askarov able to make that stop, and he's trying to make his body as big as possible. As right now the faceoff will be to his left side. Off the faceoff now. Orloff sends it forward. And it'll be picked back up by the Avalanche. Colton, who has the goal in the game, throws it in deep, puts the body hit on Liljegren. But Liljegren took that hit, made the play with a backhand flip around the boards. Big scrum for it, right just inside the Sharks' blue line on the far side of the ice to the right of the San Jose bench. Gaudette is in there pushing, shoving. That's kind of where he took the penalty earlier. Landeskog is the one Avalanche player that's in there against all the Sharks, and they work it free. How about that effort? Little backhand play by Malinsky goes deep to the left corner now, and there's Liljegren working it loose to grab at the near side, slides it forward. Delandria scoots out. He makes the play at the red line, gets knocked down there by Girard in a collision, but he successfully dumped one in. Sharks go for the line change. So again, it's deep to the zone, but they're changing players. They can't really make anything sustained in the offensive end. In the air now, over at the Sharks' blue line, Olofsson swings it across the Sharks' line, knocked back the other way. A weird bounce, taking it back, Ostapchuk, but can't quite reach it. He gets it back near side and bounces one in. Ostapchuk takes the puck on a clearing attempt, moves down the wing into the corner, then finishes his check there against Manson. It's Reeves working for it, but Reeves lost it on the stick check to Kelly, and Kelly got knocked down to the ice by Barclay Goodrow, but the Avalanche moved it out. Reeves back on the red line, at the blue line now, backhands it forward on the left wing side and heads back for the Sharks bench as the Avalanche look like they would like to change players too and take advantage, but you heard the whistle. Icing is the call against Colorado there as they hurried the play.
4: Yeah, and a really good play, early position there. And Drury thinks that he touched that puck and shouldn't be icing. Have a little bit of a conversation with linesman Shandor Alfonso, but certainly it was icing, and the Sharks kept the change that they'd like with the Celebrini line coming out.
2: Celebrini's line going up against Jack Drury's unit for Colorado. That's Drury, Olofsson, and Kelly after the icing call. No surprise the Sharks coaching staff would throw out their top group. Mukka Madulin and Ferraro also on defense. Celebrini wins the draw. Here's the shot! And it winds up hitting the netting back behind Blackwood as that shot came from Will Smith.
4: Great job on the faceoff. I love those little set plays, and a really nice job by Will Smith collecting that and shooting it all in one motion.
2: That go off the crossbar? I think it might have.
4: It did.
2: That's how it got way, way up at the top. Will Smith had 7 shots on goal against the Bruins. He really wanted one there. But this time he hits the crossbar. And it looks like we got a penalty coming up, too. What on earth is going on?
4: Well, I guess they must have thought there was a pick, that Eklund picked a player off that one faceoff. Probably an interference call, my guess.
2: Well, he's in there at 17:47. Not sure what the penalty is, but we'll get it to you in just a second. I'm going to believe Jamal and say it was interference. Right now, McKinnon, cross ice, thrown toward the net. Nice save off of Cale Makar there by the goaltender Askarov. Makar has it on his right point. He backskates. He looks to his right, throws to his left. There's McKinnon in the left circle. Watch closely there by Barclay Goodrow, but he got it back to Makar. He delays. He stick handles. He throws down low. Natchez sends it back to Makar. Back to Natchez. Back to Makar. Slap shot. Oh, boy. That hit Desharnais. I think it got him in the face, and it ricochets way, way up top. And Vinny is going to get up slowly, and here comes Will Leonard to attend. The Sharks trainer getting right out onto the ice.
4: That was a scary play, obviously, and looks like he's going to be okay.
2: Not sure if it hit him in the visor or what, but I don't see any blood as he's being helped to his feet. But Cale Makar has that hard shot, went off of the stick and ramped right up and got Desharnais.
4: Hit him in the helmet, fortunately. That is a scary place to be standing when that puck gets deflected, goes off the side of his head, and he appears to be okay.
2: Penalty on Eklund, by the way, indeed is interference at 17:45. Face off over here to the right side of the Sharks goaltender Askarov. And Makar flips it over to McKinnon. He holds on the left half boards. He and Makar just exchange passes. McKinnon's got it. Left circle. Shot! That didn't miss by much. Hit his stick, went wide. Rebound kept in. Natchez in the right circle, right at the dot. Sends it back to Makar, gets a return feed, top of the circle, over to McKinnon, took it off his skate, centering feed for Lehkonen, but make that Landeskog knocked away. Now McKinnon tries the shot. Wide. Rebound, Lehkonen is net front. Natchez on the far boards. Landeskog is kind of the bump guy here. McKinnon the shot. Glove save made by Askarov. He saw that one all the way and gets a little thank you tap from Tim Liljegren on that play.
4: Oh, I'll tell you what, for a power play that's been struggling for the Avs, the 25th, they sure do move that puck around pretty good, and a couple of options there as Natchez seems to be the quarterback holding on to the puck looking for those seam plays, looking for Makar. That top unit stays on the ice.
2: Face off now. It's Landeskog in the circle, winning the draw cleanly. Makar slides to the right, moves to the left. MacKinnon score! Net front there for Arturi Lehkonen, and that's the reason why Askarov didn't see it. And MacKinnon, with that very quick release, getting the pass from Cale Makar. And it's 2-0 Colorado in the final minute of play in the first period. This is a power play goal for Nathan MacKinnon with Lehkonen in front.
4: Yeah, you just can't lose that many penalty kill faceoffs in a row for it not to bite. And I'll tell you what, they run that set play, and you said it, Lehkonen, great net front presence. One-timer from Makar just outside the dot line, and no chance for Askarov at the screen of Lehkonen. Prohibited him from seeing that puck.
2: Well, assuming it didn't hit Lehkonen, that's the 18th goal of the season for Nathan MacKinnon, his 38th point of the year. And Cale Makar gets to 30 points in only his 23rd game from that defensive position. Here we go, final minute of play in the first. Off the faceoff, we get a stoppage at the Avalanche blue line. So San Jose

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1: Comes to an end, and the shots were 15-5 in favor of Colorado, and that definitely is indicative of the kind of game we've had. Colorado with goals by Ross Colton, his fifth, unassisted at 3:39. And then on the power play, Nathan MacKinnon from Cale Makar and Gabriel Landeskog at 19:07 to make it 2-0.
2: Yeah, not really the start that the Sharks wanted. They had their opportunities. Unfortunately, they got to stay out of the block. So I know that the Avs power play has been struggling this season, but you know, you give them too many opportunities and they're going to figure it out.
1: At the end of one, the score, the Avalanche 2, the Sharks nothing. Back after this on the San Jose Sharks Audio Network. At the end of one period of play here in Denver, the score is 2-0 in favor of the Avalanche. Ross Colton and Nathan MacKinnon are the goal scorers. MacKinnon scoring on the power play with about 53 seconds to go in the period. Well, Colin Graf has had a very nice start to his NHL career. He's got 8 career goals. He's scored 4 of the different 5 ways possible. He's got an even strength goal. He's got a power play goal. He's got a shorthanded goal. And he's got an empty netter. The only thing it's missing is a penalty shot. But that's not the main focus for Colin Graf. And he continues to play a strong two-way game. And right now, he is our guest from the Sharks room with Jamal.
2: Hey, Colin. Just wanted to talk a little bit about the penalty kill and why you feel that yourself and Delandria have such good chemistry reading off each other.
3: Yeah, I think it's, we talk a lot, whether it's in practice or before we start, just so we sort of have a feel for what each other's trying to do. And, you know, it's hard, especially against a good power play like this. There are a lot of skilled players and they can make a lot of good plays, but I think it's just trying to be compact as possible and trying to limit stuff to the outside.
2: And speak to the challenge that it is to get your forecheck going against the Avs, that they're so mobile, they're D, and if they're able to, you know, face up the ice and it's how hard is it to get in on the forecheck and how important is it where you're placing those pucks on dumps?
3: Yeah, you said it right there. I think it's all about where we put the pucks. If we deposit it right on the goalie or if we don't get it all the way in, it allows their D to turn and gain speed, then we're put in a bad spot. So I think it's keeping it along the yellow and making sure that our forecheck results in a battle, and then we got to start winning some of those 50-50 battles, especially in the offensive zone.
2: Well, good luck in the second and third the rest of the way.
3: Thank you.
2: Great job. And that's Colin Graf, and the score right now is the Avs 2 and the Sharks 0. As we're finished, we're in the first intermission. 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
1: Welcome back to Denver. The Sharks in a bit of a pickle, down by the score of 2-0, and certainly experiencing the quickness with which the Colorado Avalanche not only make plays, but react to plays. And that's been a big difference from the last couple of games.
2: Yeah, and I think that, you know, Colin Graf kind of alluded to it. The challenge of playing against these Avs is that they put so much pressure on you through the neutral zone that if you don't put the puck in the right spot, they skate so well and anticipate so well that they're likely facing you when you're in on the forecheck. And when that happens, they're going to be able to come out cleanly. So you've got to be able to put the puck in the right spot to make them turn. And that's the only way you're going to get your forecheck game going.
1: Plus, you don't want Blackwood to handle the puck either.
2: That's another one. You know, I think that sometimes it's tough, right? It's either a hard rim along the glass or it's soft. It's like a chip to yourself whether you're getting support or not.
1: Well, this is something that's going to bring a smile to Jamal Mayers' face, because on Friday, November 28th at 1 p.m., the Sharks are taking on the Vancouver Canucks, and our next broadcast of Sharks Hockey will be from SAP Center on that post-Thanksgiving Friday. We'll be filled with turkey and tryptophan and trying to stay awake. Meantime, the Sharks will have to be awake against the Vancouver Canucks, but here's what's going on. Celebrate the future of hockey by joining us on that day for our Youth Hockey Appreciation Game. Every fan will receive 1 of 4 exclusive Sharks player keychains featuring Celebrini, Smith, Askarov, and Eklund. 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Another way the Sharks are trying to promote the idea of youth hockey, which is growing by leaps and bounds in the Bay Area. I know you've seen it.
2: Oh, my. It's been impressive. And I think that I see them at tournaments. I see them in Chicago at tournaments. I see them all over the country playing against, other top teams around the country. And I think that it's a testament to the commitment that the community has had in regard to

0: growing the game, and it's fun to see, and it's really been amazing to see hockey players, if you want to say, starting with guys like Austin Matthews coming from non-traditional hockey markets to play in the National Hockey League. I think it's just been tremendous.
1: Well, Gavin McKenna is supposed to be the number one overall draft pick next year, and he's playing at Penn State for Guy Gadowski, who used to coach the San Jose Rhinos roller hockey team. But beyond that, there's a guy on that team, Reese Laubach, who's from San Jose and is playing Division I hockey, and he's drafted by the Sharks. That's something that George Gunn really dreamed about when he brought the team to San Jose back in 1991, to regularly start to see more kids from the Bay Area playing college hockey, playing junior hockey, and getting to the NHL somehow and getting drafted.
0: I think it's amazing. I think it's a testament to the commitment the organization has had over the years in regard to growing the game at the grassroots level and giving every kid an opportunity to at least try it. I think, I'm grateful for all the things that I have in my life and that I've learned. All the character traits that I have are because of the game. And, you know, I think it's a great game for girls and boys to learn about themselves. It's the most selfless sport out there. You learn about sacrifice. You learn about hard work, what it means to be a good teammate. All great values that you learn from playing sports.
1: What you also learn is that you're investing in your teammates and you're investing in yourself, and you're better off for it. And that's the big thing. You become a better person by becoming a great team player. And that's something that everybody that might be listening in, if you're thinking about trying this sport, you will find that you will like it more than any other. We're between periods 1 and 2. It is a 2-0 Avalanche lead over the Sharks. We'll be back on the San Jose Sharks Audio Network. Let's pause 10 seconds for station identification. 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
1: Ready to go for the second period. Dan Rusinowski along with Jamal Mayers. 2-0 Colorado. Goals by Colton, his fifth unassisted. McKinnon on the power play at 19:07. Make that his 18th of the season from Makar and Landeskog. How dominant were the Avalanche? Well, they outshot the Sharks 15-5 in the first period. But listen to this. They had 39 shot attempts. 12 were blocked, 12 were missed, which is the most allowed by any team in a first period this season in the National Hockey League. That's how dominant they were.
0: Wow. This is a good team that's rolling and playing the right way. You got to make sure you get pucks on the D and get on the forecheck.
1: Here we go. The second period has just begun. And we have this Avalanche attack moving from left to right. It's McKinnon leading the way. Moving in, shooting it. Great split save by Askarov. Rebound picked back up. And here's Will Smith moving out with a three-man attack. Eklund now to Celebrini. Cross the line. Throws it across to Smith. And he had the upper corner, but he missed the net. Rebound kept in. Celebrini left wing side. Holds it. Drops it back. Orloff on the point. Shoots it. Tip toward the goal by Smith. Good save by Mackenzie Blackwood. And you see, even after you do all the work to get into a good scoring position, you got to deal with Blackwood, who's an excellent netminder.
0: Yeah, he is. And a really good job on the entry. A really smart play by Celebrini to pop post up and find Will Smith on the back door. It's unfortunate the puck was a little bit behind him. He's unable to one-time that. But you're absolutely right. Blackwood has been up to the task. He does a good job of tracking those pucks.
1: Face off to his right, deep inside the Colorado zone. Nice face-off win with a kick by Winberg, and then a shot by Muka Madulin. Didn't miss by much. In front of the goal, Kurashev the drive, hit traffic in front. Boy, Philip Kurashev just seems to have a good jump against this Colorado team with that two-goal performance earlier in the year. That was a really good chance, and here he is back-checking, doing a good job. He and Toffoli combine back in the Shark zone to take it away from Colorado, stop the zone entry, and try to chip it out. Unfortunately, it winds up on Muka Madulin's stick down low. Swung at by Ferraro. Off the skate of Kurashev, and here's Wenberg moving it out. Wenberg to the red line, hits it, gains it, shoots down the left wing boards, and Manson is back to get it. He's watched by a forechecking Kurashev. These guys got to get off the ice soon, but some have to stay out there. As Parker Kelly's already on, he's warded off there by Dickinson, who comes back and turns away from the check there of Landeskog. Nice stick handling move on Parker Kelly, and Dickinson gets the first pass out up the right to Graf. Down the right wing across the blue line inside the Colorado zone. He buys a little time, throws behind the net to Gaudette, who crisscrosses now with Graf and recycles it back to the left wing corner, and that's where Delandria picks up. He stick handles out toward the front of the net, gets a chance toward the goal, and there's Blackwood making a pretty big save. There's a rebound behind the net, centering attempt by Graf, deflected by Colorado all the way down.
0: Great shift by this third line, finding a way to get the cycle going, and a good job by Delandria taking that puck to the net, and Graf's trying to back you know, shoot that off the defender's leg. Unfortunately, it goes all the way down the ice.
1: Drury lifts Delandria's stick, and the Avalanche at center shoot one back into the Shark zone, but Dickinson, with that good skating ability, gets back first and just backhands it out to the neutral territory. Colorado's on it, though. Sharks have got to figure out a way to take away the possession that they have in this game.
0: Yeah, I think it's going to be tough, obviously. The key is going to be slash support through the neutral zone, get pucks behind, and be willing to hold on to pucks.
1: Avalanche threatening the Sharks' end. Here's Kividanta moving around the boards near side. Checked off the play by Ostapchuk. And Zach pokes it loose. Down the left wing boards, it goes into the Colorado end. Manson and Reeves come together. Let the Avalanche finally pick it up and push it out. It'll be short of icing. Orlov gets back ahead of Ivan. Ivan goes cross ice and his D partner there. Liljegren fed it forward, but Reeves pass in the neutral zone, knocked down, and the Avalanche intercept it. Makar's on the ice now, and he flings it across the rink to McKinnon, who's out there also with Lehkonen and Natchez. Lehkonen on the right wing side. Left-handed shot, chips it around Orlov's reach. Liljegren slides over, gets back to it, guns it around the boards, kept in by Devon Taves, and William Eklund arrives on the scene to influence the play down the boards and in behind the Sharks' net. But there's Lehkonen to McKinnon. Left wing half-boards. Moves into the circle. Kind of fans on the puck with Orlov checking him. But he keeps the puck. He stick handles. He puts on the brakes. He throws it back now to Taves, who shoots just wide. Inboard carom for McKinnon. Great job by Orlov to get over there and get his stick in the way. Rebound off Orlov's stick. Rebound bounces to the near side now. Liljegren banks it ahead. Smith trying to push it forward. Celebrini checked by Natchez. It comes back. Here's an opportunity. They score. Malinsky gets it on the point. Right-handed shot. Put it up top. And beat Askarov to make it 3-0 Colorado. Just surgical by the Avalanche at 3:44 of this second period.
0: You know, the Sharks had a couple of opportunities to get the puck out in the defensive zone. And Natchez wins the battle along the boards. Pushes it over and gets that to the point. And they do a really good job. Malinsky collects it. He doesn't dust it off as he gets that pass from Lehkonen. And again, a dejected Askarov as that puck goes over his glove.
1: Sam Malinsky, his second goal of the season. Should be Lehkonen and Natchez assisting on that play. The time of it, 3:44 of the second frame. Now it's sent toward the net by Colorado again. Malinsky gets a shot, but it's deflected just wide of the reach of Askarov, who's still in net to our right. 15:55 to go in the second. Long way to go in this one. It's 3-0 in favor of Colorado. Inside San Jose territory. Worked loose by Wenberg. Throws to the right. Poked at there by Toffoli. Tried to get the zone exit, but it's a pretty good job by Girard to keep it in for a second. And finally, comes across the ice to the far boards, and it deflects out of play.
0: The Sharks got to get back to their game, which is getting pucks behind the D. It's tough too because it's the second period with the long change, and you get caught out there defensively with the altitude. I'm telling you, it's exhausting. So you've got to take care of the puck. You've got to make sure you put the puck in a good area. But I think it starts with winning the battles and those 50-50 pucks along the boards.
1: First time the Sharks have been down by this count all season. It's the fourth time they've been down 2-0 or worse. Most recently in the 2-0 loss in Calgary on November the 13th, but you gotta go all the way back to October the 28th against the Los Angeles Kings to find another 2-0 deficit. Actually, they were down 3-0 in that game too, so that's the second time this year that it's happened according to my calculations here. I'll check on the other time, October 17th. As the Avalanche move in and get a shot to the net. Yeah, it's the second time the Sharks have been down 3-0 in a game. Here comes the shot. Now it's 4-0. It's Manson on the point, getting it, and Colorado is on a roll. So two defensemen have scored in the second period. First Malinsky at 3:44, and now at 4:51 of the second period, Josh Manson has rifled it in. And for Manson of Colorado, that is his second goal of the season.
0: And it looks like Askarov is coming out and Nedeljkovic is coming in.
1: Makes sense. No reason to put him through more of this. As Nedeljkovic is putting on the equipment. And so, at 4:51 of the second period, the Sharks are making a goaltending change.
0: This is not on Askarov.
1: Nope.
0: I think it's just a little bit of a give him a break. The play, team's not playing well in front of him. Don't want to hang him out to dry. He's still got more than half a game to go.
1: Well, here we go. 4-0 in favor of Colorado. Just a simple zone entry for the Avalanche. Now they make it 5-0. They throw it out in front of the net. And Joel Kiviranta, returning to action after being out for 17 games, gets the first attempt on Nedeljkovic home. And now it's become a total rout.
0: Well, this is a tough position for Nedeljkovic to come in. And real unlucky play here as the puck gets thrown to the net. And a unlucky bounce as it ricochets off the skate of the defender into the weak side, and he has no chance on that one.
1: Oh, what a tough, tough situation for the Sharks. They're down by the score of 5-0. It's a first this season. It has not been their night. It has been the Avalanche's night, however. As looks like the Sharks are using their timeout right now.
0: Yeah, and I agree with that. I think you've got a opportunity here for Ryan Warsawski to calm his group down, to get them to be playing the right way.
1: Well, the goal by Manson was assisted by Olofsson and Parker Kelly on a simple zone entry. He was back on the point. But now Joel Kiviranta, 9 seconds after Nedeljkovic entered the game, scoring at 5 minutes. Goal number one on the season for Kiviranta. And it is a 5-0 Avalanche lead. And for Kiviranta, that is his first goal since March the 20th in Ottawa, 14 games ago. He missed 17 games here, I think. Off the faceoff now. Dumped back in by the Sharks on net, and Blackwood is going to cover up. The Sharks used their timeout after giving up a goal, 9 seconds after making the goaltending change. And Blackwood will hang on here. The Sharks had that fourth line on the ice, but they're coming off right now. And here comes Celebrini, Eklund, and Smith with Ferraro and Mukko Madulin on defense. This is where you just got to bear down and keep going.
0: Yeah, and this is an opportunity because the Avs wanted to change their D, and they were unable, the ref didn't let them. So opportunity against this defensive pair for Macklin.
1: Celebrini is chasing it as Ferraro tips in from center. Nice pass across the ice. Will Smith rips it wide of the net. Got to hit the net there, Will. It would have been right in the goal. In the right corner now, grabbed by Eklund. Twists away there from the check of Girard. Got it back, Mukko Madulin. Deliberately shoots it wide, looking for the end board, Karen, but it went right to goaltender Blackwood, and he is able to cover up.
0: Yeah, a nice opportunity there again for Will Smith. And, you know, nice job. I like the way that they're connected. Even though he stays away from him on the weak side, he finds that quiet area. And when Macklin gets that puck, he's looking for Will every single time in that dot line for that one-timer.
1: So, let's recap. At 3:44, with the score 2-0, Sam Malinsky scored his second of the year from Lehkonen and Natchez. Then Manson, at 4:51, made it his second of the year from Olofsson and Kelly. That was it for Askarov. Nedeljkovic came in 9 seconds later. First chance, Kiviranta gets his first of the year from Ivan, and also Zakhar Bartikov. Here's Orlov with it, shoots it toward the net, wide of the goal. Toffoli takes the inboard, Karam, backhands up to the point. Here comes the shot, right on goal, Blackwood, save made! And the rebound, a scrum for it, really pushing for it there, were a combination of Kurashev and Wenberg most significantly, but somehow Blackwood kept it up.
0: Yeah, this is a real positive shift for the Sharks. Third line out against the top line. And anytime you can keep that top line hemmed in their zone defensively, that's a successful shift, and they'll continue to bring out Macklin once again. I like this idea by Warsawski. He's gonna push his better players and get them a little bit more ice time here, try to get them back in this game.
1: Now Celebrini, you know, is competitive, and he's going to give it his all as Will Smith keeps it in, goes to Macklin. He stick handles beautifully, shoots one right around Makar on goal. Good pad save made by Blackwood. Celebrini sends to the slot, off the stick. Eklund couldn't get the shot to the net. Delayed penalty coming up against Colorado. Is this line getting something done here? Celebrini now picking it off a stick, but it's intercepted right out in front by Colton, and the penalty coming up to Colorado, and that's what you want.
0: And now the power play gets to go to work. Their first opportunity of the night, currently sitting at 18.1%, good for 19th in the league. They're actually fourth in the league, the Sharks are, at 29% on the road.
1: Holding penalty on Devon Taves, one of the top defensemen on this Colorado team. The time of it, 6 minutes and 18 seconds. When we come back, the Sharks will be on the power play, down 5-0 in the game. This is the San Jose Sharks Audio Network. Power play hockey for the Sharks as Devon Taves takes a two-minute holding penalty at 6:18 of the second period. No time like the present for San Jose as they're down 5-0. This Sharks power play is brought to you by Power Business Technology, copiers and printers for your office needs. Wenberg is out there taking the faceoff, but he loses the draw to Jack Drury, and the Avalanche clear it all the way down. Colorado is ranked number 3 in penalty killing at 87%. They are just a solid, solid penalty-killing group. What's been the mystery has been the power play for Colorado, as they have been really not showing their talent. Let's see what Celebrini can do. With Smith moving in, shooting it on goal. There's a rebound there after the save, but Colorado got to it first. They clear it.
0: Great entry. Like this opportunity, you can get a chance to score off the rush. That's exactly what they tried to do.
1: Right now, Orloff drops it back to Macklin Celebrini. Who else? And he skates out to center with speed. Feeds on the left, Eklund looking for it back on the left wing. Celebrini takes it across the line, dumps it in deep. Smith in the corner, spins it around. It hit a stick, taking it back. Wenberg far side of the ice. He muscles his way away from the defensive player, Manson, and cuts behind the goal line to the corner, near side. Eklund to the point. Celebrini swings it across, takes it back now. Celebrini, nifty move there, making the maneuver and shooting it toward the net. Six save made there by Blackwood, and that's great rebound control. He got that out of the zone.
0: Yeah, a really good job by Macklin to get that through as well.
1: Here's Celebrini now moving back in. Sends it off the right boards, and Wenberg drops it back. Will Smith check, but he got his stick loose, worked it free. Taken back by Eklund. Off the stick of Celebrini. He gets it back from Smith. Far side, now sent to the middle. It's Eklund holding the puck. Nice job there by Manson to take away the shooting lane. So he goes into the corner. Smith centers, and it goes toward the net. Eklund the shot. That's blocked down low by Manson. Sharks keep the pressure on the power play. 20 seconds to go on it. Eklund goes to Will Smith, left corner. Sharks trying to stay calm here. Smith stick handling, shooting it up high, wide. Final seconds of the power play ticking off as Celebrini turns away from Brock Nelson. Moves in front, shoots it toward the net. Stick save made. Rebound thrown to the goal there by Celebrini. Save made by Blackwood. Not cleared out. Orloff the drive, wide of the net. Penalty is just about over as Celebrini keeps in and shoots. Block out of the penalty box. Taves. Here's a headman feed. It bounces through his reach. Otherwise, it would have been a breakaway. It goes all the way down on goal. And Alex Nedeljkovic, in relief of the starter, just makes the save and hangs on.
0: Well, I'll tell you what. Brent Burns just knocked down out of the air an absolute laser of a wrister headed to the net from Celebrini to create that transition. But the Sharks, that was a successful power play. Notre Dame didn't score, but they created several opportunities for themselves. Great movement, great intention to get pucks to the net. The only thing that didn't happen is it didn't go in the net.
1: 5-0 the score. The Avalanche lead the Sharks. 11 and a half to go. Second period. And McKinnon, Natchez, Lekkonen up front for the Avs with Makar and Taves on defense. Celebrini's line is still out there. McKinnon wins the draw. Makar to Taves. Now over to Natchez, who races to the puck. Turns away from the check of Wenberg. Stick handles with it. Smith's on him. Feeds it over to Taves. Drop past McKinnon. Walks in the middle. Shoots. Stick save. Nedeljkovic. Rebound cleared out. Oh, too bad. Macklin Celebrini sent it all the way down. No icing because Will Smith beats everybody to it. And Mackenzie Blackwood plays the puck off the carom. And Colorado will pick up and that line will get off. Give Will Smith credit. He tried to get to that puck.
0: Yeah, just he was exhausted as well. But he muscled it out and was able to negate the icing.
1: Right now, McKinnon knocked down by Delandria. That's going to be a penalty on the Sharks. Ty Delandria, who looks befuddled by the call. But they're going to get him a holding penalty, and now Delandria coming over to say something to Nathan McKinnon in a little bit of frustration there for the Sharks center iceman against one of the top players in the league, and now he's on his way to the penalty box, but Delandria is clearly not happy as he is on his way to the box for two.
0: He's got a good point. I think that it happens. Really, really good players like McKinnon lose their edge and fall on their own. I don't think that was tripping. I don't think that was hooking. I think McKinnon just fell.
1: I agree with you. But right now, the Sharks are down a man at 9:05 of the second period. This will be the third power play for Colorado.
0: And the penalty kill has to get back back to its form.
1: Makar gets the faceoff back on the point to McKinnon. The shot deflected wide. Colorado just dominating, leading 5-0. Makar, nice move on Graff. He exchanges now, throws over to McKinnon to the middle, Lekkinen, the shot, stick save, Nedeljkovic with Landeskog in front looking for another chance. Loose puck, work free. Back to the point, but Makar couldn't keep the bouncer in the zone, so he goes back to center ice. I can't believe that this team is ranked number 25 in the league in power play.
0: It really is remarkable. With all the guys they have, and the power play last year was 8th in the league at 24.8%. To give you perspective, it's 15.7% this year.
1: Here's Makar juicing it in the offensive zone, spinning it over to McKinnon on the left half boards, and Makar makes his way back toward the point. He gets the pass there, left side. Dishes off Natchez into the right circle, back to Makar, middle of the ice. McKinnon wanted it. Makar shoots it, deflected wide by Lekkinen. Lekkinen gets it right corner. Natchez has for Colorado. In the right circle, being defended by Mario Ferraro and Desharnais on the PK. Natchez sends it through Goodrow's stick, back to the point. Makar, left circle feed. There's McKinnon, back skating, stick handling, throwing it back, getting a return feed into the left circle to the middle. Lekkinen shot blocked by Ferraro. Off his stick, good coverage by Mario there. But the Avalanche keep the pressure on with 38 seconds left on the Sharks' power play. A throw across the ice, and Graff intercepts that feed from McKinnon and chops one all the way down.
0: You know, a really good job by Graff, staying in the hole and patient. Stays in the lane to McKinnon, and that's what he did. He manages depth extremely well, was in the lane, knocked the puck down, got the clear.
1: But here comes Colorado now with 20 seconds left in the man advantage. Brock Nelson leads the way in with Colton, but they get stopped by Wenberg at the blue line. So they regroup, taking it back on the far side. Maybe Nelson tips it back to his own blue line. The Sharks pursue. That was Kurashev over there causing some trouble with Wenberg. And finally, one last rush. Maybe, but no. A nice deflection by Kurashev and a clear by Wenberg. That's a good job by those two guys at the end of the Avalanche power play. So back on the ice comes Delandria. He normally would have been out there killing penalties as the Avalanche taking advantage here. Get called on the offside, breaking up to the San Jose Sharks line. We've got 8:43 to go in this second period. The score is the Avalanche 5 and the San Jose Sharks nothing. Jamal and I will be back to Ball Arena in Denver right after this on the San Jose Sharks Audio Network. Sharks give up 2 goals 9 seconds apart in the second period. One by Manson, his second from Olofsson and Kelly, and one by Kibidante, his first from Ivan and also by Bartikov. It's not a record. The fastest 2 goals ever allowed by the Sharks, 4 seconds apart. So it's not even close. And they gave up 3 goals in a minute 16, but I have a memory when they gave up 4 goals in a minute and 20 seconds. Make that a minute and 21 seconds. Ooh. That was in a 13-1 loss in Calgary back in 1993.
0: See, here I was drafted.
1: In that game, Jeff Reese was the goaltender for the Calgary Flames. He's a goalie coach now. 3 assists, set an NHL record.
0: No way.
1: Yep. That was a tough night, so this is nothing. 5-0 in favor of Colorado, but here's Smith over to Eklund, moving in, shooting in the puck. Good save by Blackwood, but this line starting to get things better after that power play, and now they're starting to generate something 5-on-5.
0: Yeah, really good job by Will Smith in the neutral zone to win a battle and kick it out wide. And I like the idea of Eklund. He looked over at Macklin in the middle, and instead of forcing it through there, he did a nice job of getting that shot through.
1: Face off right side of Mackenzie Blackwood, the former Sharks goaltender. 8:28 to go, second period. 5-0 Colorado. Celebrini wins the draw cleanly. Tipped over to the near side to Dickinson. Orloff and Dickinson out there together. They've gotten a little bit of ice time in the first period. Smith kind of threw a hope play from the right boards to the middle of the ice, but only Avalanche sweaters were there, and they clear. So Orloff takes it back, looks for Celebrini in the middle. Checked away by Drury. Celebrini really fighting for the puck there, knocking Drury off the play. Worked loose, but unfortunately, Brent Burns ends up with it for Colorado. They love Brent Burns here in Denver. He shoots one in to the slot. Shot, save made by Nedeljkovic on a turnaround play by Drury, who's been very effective tonight for the Avs. San Jose trying to pick it up. Dickinson being basically checked off the puck there by Drury's influence. And the Avalanche regain it. Natchez gets the zone entry. Lead for Malinsky. Fans on the puck. Recovers. Throws back behind the Sharks net. There's Natchez with it. He's got Lekkinen in front. Natchez stick handling up the boards. Leaves it for McKinnon. Checked away by Celebrini. Could be a 2-on-1 with Toffoli. Celebrini moving in, dropping it back. Eklund trying to go back to Celebrini, and Devon Chafes checked it away. Got to shoot the puck there.
0: Yeah, I'd like to see Macklin be a little more selfish there and just look to wire that.
1: Here comes MacKinnon down the other side of the ice. A shot toward the net, whistles wide. Nathan with the puck. He has a goal tonight. Lost it on the stick check, and here comes Wenberg up the middle to center. Tries to split the defense, and he does, and he goes for the backhand shot, and it's stopped by Blackwood. Great rush up the ice there by a very alert Alex Wenberg.
0: Good job by Wenberg. He was attacked the middle of the ice on the entry, hoping or waiting for one of those D to come to him, and they didn't. He tried to just split both of them, when unable to get any kind of wood on that backhand, as Blackwood does a nice job of staying with him.
1: Faceoff coming up to the left side of Mackenzie Blackwood. A reminder that our next broadcast of Sharks Hockey will take place on Friday. We're on the air at 12:30 in the afternoon for a contest against the Vancouver Canucks. That should be a good one. Right here, 5-0 in favor of Colorado. Off the faceoff, Mukka Madulin gives to Ferraro. Throws it in deep. Centering attempt there by Graff. Hit the side of the net. Centering pass again. Delandria has it on the stick. Tried to get the backhand shot away. He's chopped that back. Referee sees something he doesn't like. It's going to be a penalty for hooking against Colorado.
0: As you mentioned, this is a really another back-to-back-to-back shifts for the Sharks. Ever since Ryan Morozovsky called the timeout, their compete level's gone up another level. And they're getting rewarded with another power play because of it.
1: It's Gabriel Landeskog, the captain of the Avalanche, going in for hooking at 13:20 of the second period. 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I think Celebrini's going to maybe get to 30 minutes tonight. He's on the ice all the time.
0: This is good.
1: He's out on the right point at the moment with Orloff on the left. Wenberg taking the faceoff with Eklund and Smith on the wings.
0: Remember, we talked about it, that they might have to go with 11 and 7. And I said, you know what? That wouldn't be bad for Macklin. He'd play more.
1: Well, he's playing more tonight anyway with the score 5-0 in favor of Colorado. Off the draw, lifted out by Burns. All the way down. Kind of a soft clear. All the way down the ice. Back to get it to Orloff. Starts to move it out. Now he's going to drop it back. And Macklin Celebrini will pick up. He's got Smith on his right. Gives Will the puck. Skates to center across the line. Tried to chip it ahead to Celebrini. Good defense there by Manson. Now Manson and Celebrini fighting for it, but Macklin comes up with the puck. Got it back to Orloff. Far side of the ice, Wenberg. Now back to Orloff again. Backhands middle. Smith stops, turns, gets to Celebrini, fires. That is blocked by Manson. Rebound kept in. Right corner. Smith back to Orloff on the point. Sharks on the power play. Back to Smith. Shoots one. Save made by Blackwood. Rebound back to Smith, keeps it in right side. Exchanges with Orloff. Smith walks into the circle, throws to the middle. Eklund doesn't have an angle to shoot, so he dishes off to Celebrini and now to Orloff, and that's a great pass across the ice. Celebrini throws it in front. A chance. Eklund the shot. How did that not go in? It stopped. It comes back. Orloff the chance. To Celebrini the drive. Wide of the goal, and the puck ricochets out of the zone.
0: That's a tremendous power play. Great job. I know they're frustrated they didn't score, but man, they were moving that puck around.
1: Penalty still has 45 seconds left on it. Second unit's going to be coming out here. Wenberg has it right now. Left wing side, sending it back. Orloff bombs one, deflected wide. Left corner rebound, there's Wenberg. Cuts behind the Avalanche net. Stick handles away from Brent Burns' check. Now it's back to the point. Orloff kept it in. Kurashev checked by Manson. Kurashev seals off the boards there and keeps the puck in play as we're down to 20 seconds on the power play. Centering pass there. Off a stick. Toffoli gets it back. Throws a hope pass across the ice. Intercepted by Burns. Cleared all the way down. Stopped there by Nedeljkovic. The Sharks now have 7 seconds left of power play time. One last rush for Kurashev. Down the left. Cross the line. Moves to the middle of the ice. Dropped it back. Liljegren. Sent it off the corner boards as the penalty is over. Kurashev looking for Toffoli in front. Good defensive play by Malinsky to spot that. Get the stick on it. And now the puck is put out of play.
0: It went off the glass. I was hoping that Malinsky would have just hoisted that one for another power play, but that is not the case.
1: Nope. It is called a deflection as it went off the glass. Referee signaling it right away. And so we've got a break in the action with 4:31 to go in the second period. Our broadcast is coming to you from Denver, Colorado and Ball Arena. The score, the Avalanche 5 and the Sharks nothing This is the San Jose Sharks Audio Network. You know, the most wonderful auction of the year is almost here. 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It's been all Colorado here. It's a 5-0 Avalanche lead, but the Sharks have gotten a couple of good shifts out of recent power plays and some even strength. Right now, Ryan Reeves gets a shot toward the goal from the right boards. The save made by Mackenzie Blackwood. And it's back behind the Colorado goal line. And Ostapchuk sends back to the point. Takes it back from Mukha Badulin. Grinds it out with Goodrow, who loses his edge. And he may have gotten tripped up there. And it looks like it is. Kivitanta knocks him down. Power play coming up for San Jose as the extra skater coming on. But Colorado touches up before they can get anything generated. So here comes the power play again. They've had two really good opportunities the last times they've been ahead of man.
0: No, what I really like is this fourth line clearly knows their role. Holding on to pucks in the offensive zone, doing a tremendous job of creating opportunities in offensive zone time, and now drawing a penalty. So kudos to that fourth line, getting the job done. You've got Goodrow and Ostapchuk and Reeves doing their job, and Goodrow gets tripped up, and they go back on the power play.
1: Second period action continuing, 3:56 to go, so time of that penalty on Joel Kivitanta for tripping, 16:04. Third power play for the Sharks brought to you by Power Business Technology, copiers and printers for your office needs. Off the draw, Orloff moves to his right, dishes to the left. There's Will Smith, left wing boards, carries top of the circle, tried the shot, blocked by Taves. And Smith almost lost it there. That was good pressure by Colorado's Jack Drury, but a good effort by Smith to get it back. Will exchanges passes, but he's double teamed as he tried the zone entry. And Cale Makar shoots one all the way down. That's Nedeljkovic making the save from the Colorado blue line and knocking it off to his defensive players to move it out on the man advantage. Dish back now to Eklund. He races to center. Eklund's got a good track record against Colorado in his career. He dumps one into the offensive zone to try to make the play. 8 games, 5 points, but he doesn't have any so far here today. Celebrini takes, shoots toward the net. That's maybe going to go wide. Was looking for Wenberg there, and Blackwood came out, got the pad on it, and knocked it away. Power play continues. Sent off to the right side. Orloff tosses to the net. That was off of Wenberg's skate. Blackwood turned it away again. Cleared by Colorado all the way down. Sharks get the second power play unit out there with 55 seconds left on the penalty call against Kivitanta. Orloff sends to Graf. He's to center with energy and with speed. He gets to the blue line, dumps it in. Kurashev in there too. Toffoli trying to hold on to it. Kept it in for a second, but lost it. And Colorado clears. Stopped there by Nedeljkovic in front of his goal. Left it for Liljegren, who's watched there by a forechecking Bartikoff. So he circles away from the penalty-killing Bartikoff. And now moves it out. Sharks going from right to left in the second period. From the red line, Liljegren shoots in. 20 seconds to go on the man advantage. Skating forward, Kurashev, far side of the ice. Got it back to Liljegren on the point. Moves to his right. Backhands off to the right boards. And the shot. That's a shoulder save by Blackwood off of Kurashev's good chance. Gaudette behind the goal line to Kurashev. Final seconds of the power play. In the corner, Gaudette behind the back pass, Kurashev. All on the outside. Gaudette, now Kurashev. Now it's Liljegren, the shot. Blocked. Out of the penalty box comes Kivitanta. He gets the headman feed, but Liljegren's right there to slow him down. Jim Liljegren checks it aside. And here's Kurashev moving on the attack, throws to the right. Here's Toffoli breaking in, shooting the puck, save made by Blackwood. And with Kurashev right there, Blackwood confidently dropped that puck down to the ice and smacked it away from the Sharks forward.
0: Yeah, great opportunity, great explosive speed for Toffoli. Through the neutral zone, gives himself a little bit of a mini breakaway.
1: Right now, here comes the Avalanche attack again. They're up 5-0 on the Sharks. Malinsky, who's got a goal, throws one toward the net, save made by Nedeljkovic. Rebound far boards. Thrown across the ice there by Colorado's McKinnon, but didn't really hit anybody. The Sharks able to deflect it to the near corner. And now Ostapchuk lost it to McKinnon, who centers. A great save by Nedeljkovic on a one-time chance by Natchez, who got his stick free 3 feet in front of the goalie crease.
0: Yeah, it was all by a great stick by McKinnon, as I believe it was Ostapchuk trying to put that puck behind the net. McKinnon knocks it down out of the air. and is able to put it out front to Natchez, who one times it, and it was just a point-blank chance, as you mentioned. And Nedeljkovic makes a tremendous save.
1: Well, that'll be good for Ned to make that stop. He's given up one goal since coming into the game, and it was only 9 seconds after he entered the game without a warm-up. But since then, he's made some pretty good stops. I got a feeling he'll be in goal on Friday in the afternoon game against Vancouver. That seems to be the plan. And that would put Askarov prepared for Saturday in Vegas. I guess that would be conventional wisdom to think about it that way.
0: Right.
1: Sharks down 5-0 in this one. They dump it inside the zone. They're ahead of the play, so they got to tag up. Settebrini's back out there. Wennberg, Graf. Time ticking down here as the Avalanche go for the shot. Landeskog getting it toward the net, but a save made. Glove stop there relatively routinely by Nedeljkovic. So 34.4 seconds left in the second period. And Colorado, if I may so boldly state, in about 34 seconds, assuming nothing changes, will have not allowed a goal in 169 minutes. Oh. Off the draw, Makar shoots, blocked in front. Tapped aside, Landeskog make that Lekkonen, throws it back out to center. And Makar backskates with Taves. Headman feed for McKinnon, breaks down the left wing against Liljegren. Liljegren applies the check, McKinnon makes the move, and a great split save by the Sharks' Nedeljkovic. He got that left pad out there, went down in the butterfly and grabbed it with the glove. Wow, what a save. What a move, too, by McKinnon on the Sharks' Liljegren, who tried to get a piece of the puck. But wow, what a great save.
0: What a terrifying feeling for Liljegren as you see McKinnon winding up through the neutral zone. A little nice indirect pass as he blows by Liljegren. What a ridiculous save by Nedeljkovic, staying with McKinnon and flashing the leather.
1: That was a great save. Sent down the ice now by the Sharks. Here comes Eklund with Delandria. He's looking for Eklund again, but the Avalanche's McKinnon makes the defensive play there and gets his stick on it, and that'll do it. Second period comes to a close. And a couple of guys eyeing each other. Delandria in there against Devon Taves in a frustrating-like fashion, getting separated by the linesman. But we've come to the end of 40 minutes of hockey, and again, the Colorado Avalanche came into this game with two consecutive shutouts on the road, one by Scott Wedgwood and one by Mackenzie Blackwood, the Denver Lumber Company, they're calling those guys. And now, after 40 minutes of play tonight, the Avalanche have a 5-0 lead. So Colorado has not allowed a goal in 169 minutes and 42 seconds, which is incredible.
0: Yeah, it is. And then, you know what? You talk about how good they've been playing. They're very good defensively, and they don't give you much. And even when the Sharks started to push there after Ryan Warsawski called his timeout, they're just really good in front of their goaltenders. They don't give you many second and third chances.
1: At the end of two, the score here in Denver is the Avalanche 5 and the Sharks nothing. Stand by. We got more coming up on the San Jose Sharks Audio Network. Welcome back to Denver, Colorado. The San Jose Sharks trail the Colorado Avalanche by the score of 5-0. So Colorado has not allowed a single goal in the last 169 minutes and 42 seconds because they entered this game with two consecutive shutouts. Well, it's time for our second intermission check-in with Drew Remenda. And here's the question. It's not like the Sharks definitely have this character about them at all, but if you're frustrated, you might see some, shall we say, extracurricular activities out there. I don't think that's going to happen.
3: No.
1: But
3: no.
1: They're not going to do that.
3: They're not going to do that. But you want to see pushback. You know, looking from a San Jose Sharks point of view, this is a great, great learning device. Now, okay, not on their level yet. But I do appreciate that Macklin keeps pushing the envelope here.
1: And they keep throwing him out there.
3: I like that, and I love that. And I think Will's played well. He's just going to get that shot on it, but I like the fact he's shooting. There's been some positives, but, you know, again, you're looking at talent level overall. You've got a young team versus an older, veteran, experienced team. And like Jared Bednar, you on that answer, they know what they're here for and the importance of what they're doing.
1: That's the story. We'll see what happens in the third period. See you after the game.
3: Okay, buddy.
1: Drew Remender with us in our second intermission check-in. Avalanche up 5-0. We'll be back on the Sharks Audio Network.
2: 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We're connecting you to more than 30 years of Sharks hockey. Let's go beyond the numbers.
1: We're going to go beyond some numbers that are awfully impressive for Colorado Avalanche defenseman Brent Burns. Tonight is his 947th consecutive game, which is number one among the active leaders in the NHL. And he is number four all-time behind Doug Jarvis, Keith Yandel, and the all-time leader, Phil Kessel. At age 40, Brent Burns is just as good as ever, and he is adding tremendous value to this team in Colorado on the third defensive pair, technically, or maybe the second, depending on how you look at it. So, what are the opinions of the players facing off against Brent Burns? But I thought I would ask Dmitry Orlov first, because they were teammates for a couple of years and sometimes D partners in Carolina.
4: I mean, it's amazing, crazy. He plays so many years already in this league on the top level. Just different human being, you know. He's special for sure. I think he's a great teammate and everybody loves him. Depends where he play, you know. Everybody probably will say good words. Same thing. I played with him 2 years in Carolina, so it's we're sitting together in locker room. So, you know, he always gets so many shit with him all the time, carry around, you know. I know how he's not tired, you know, but yeah, it's amazing, you know. He's in a good team, you know. He's the chasing for the car, but he still enjoyed the game. You can see it, you know. It's you know, I think it's a good addition for Colorado, you know, as a person, as a teammate, as a player. So it's unbelievable career, and he probably still can play another 10 years.
1: He probably can play another 10 years. Ross Colton, who is on this team, also says that Mackenzie Blackwood, along with Brent Burns, makes a huge impact on the club.
5: Yeah, no, they've both been awesome. I mean, the minute we got Blackie, he's kind of come in and solidified his role as that goalie, and he's kind of been a great backstopper for us every night. I feel like on a nightly basis, whether it's him or Wedgie, we know we're going to get great goaltending. So it's kind of up to us to just give them lanes in front and let them do their job, because we know we got all the confidence in the world that, you know, they're going to do an amazing job back there. And then with Burnsy, he's just been a leader from day one. I feel like he's been great for the room, and I feel like even obviously he's been amazing on the ice, but I feel like off the ice he's done an even better job.
1: Experience the game like never before with insights and stats calculated by SAP. We connect you to 30 years of Sharks hockey, going beyond the numbers. Teams are on the ice right now, ready to go for the start of the third period. Alex Nedeljkovic, who entered the game in relief of the starter Yaroslav Askarov, takes the net to our left. And we've got the third period ready to roll, with Colorado leading 5-0. And they have not allowed a goal in 169 minutes and 42 seconds. Faceoff dropped. Here we go. Third period underway. Cale Makar checked by Celebrini. Turns away from him. Gives to McKinnon. Now to Lehkonen. Now to Natchez. Natchez down the right side handling the bouncing puck. Celebrini getting back to defend. But Natchez hit the blue line and dumped it in. Far corner. Eklund couldn't clear it out. Makar kept it in. Now it's dished back to the slot. Natchez the drive from the circle. Save made twice by goaltender Nedeljkovic. Both of them off of Natchez on an amazing surgical-like play by Colorado to start this third period. Sharks looking to make the play off the boards. Eklund gets it out. A poke at it there for Will Smith, and it goes all the way down, and the Sharks get the line change out. Just about a minute gone by, a little less than that, in this third period. Dave stays on the ice for Colorado. He looks for Manson on the right, then he gives to the left to Landeskog and heads to the bench on the change. Landeskog across the line. Didn't realize that Taves was headed off, so they got to go back to center ice. Burns picks up, sends it forward to Brock Nelson, looking for Colton on the right, but that's an offside play as the Sharks stand up to them at the blue line. Now, Jamal, you're back on the radio side of things. How are things going over on the TV side?
0: Yeah, it's fun. Good to get different experiences and work with different people, and, they're being nice to me. They make it easy, so you guys are so good, so I just got to fill in where I can. It's been fun.
1: Oh, you do more than fill in. You explain the game exceedingly well, which we appreciate. Right now, third period continues with Brock Nelson winning the faceoff for the Colorado Avalanche. Nelson, a valued veteran on this team, acquired from the Islanders last year. They dumped it in, but the Sharks tip it back to center ice and knock it the rest of the way down. Burns back to get it, winds it up the near boards, tipped forward by Colton, and here comes Nelson to center, to the blue line. Landeskog, rink wide, looking for it back. On a one-time play there from Manson, but A nice little breakup there by a combination of Sharks players. It was Toffoli and Liljegren over there.
0: Yeah, good job working to get back and staying in that lane. And, you know, a really good sticks allows that play to be negated.
1: Right now, line changes. Here's Parker Kelly moving from right to left for Colorado into the zone. Little drop back and Jack Drury the drive. I don't know how that didn't go, but somehow it got turned aside. Little deflection and maybe Nedeljkovic got a piece of it. Once again, it's back in the neutral zone. Colorado puts it off of the skates of Olofsson. They chip it forward. Drury gets it in deep. And nice to see Desharnais back out there as he spun it around the boards. Taking it back now. Desharnais behind the net. Has Graf on the right, but he throws up the middle. It's off the stick of Delandria. Kind of put himself offside, so he's going to have to leave it. And the Avalanche have Ivan moving down the left side. Shoots one. That was stopped by Delandria, but the crowd came to its feet because the puck trickled through and rolled just to the left side of the goal in a break for San Jose. Got a stick above the shoulder here so the Sharks can't touch it. Finally, they blow the play dead. The faceoff will be inside the Colorado zone because Barkley Goodrow didn't touch the puck.
0: Interesting. So if they don't touch it, then the puck stays inside the offensive
1: That's
0: zone.
1: That's what they indicated. I think there's a discussion about it right now.
0: I think Brent Burns is a little perplexed. He's been around a long time. Hard to tell a guy who's played as many games as he has that that isn't the way it should go. He was surprised that that's the case.
1: Now, if anybody knows, it's Burnsy off the draw. Burns has the puck. And as you heard in our intermission from both Orloff and from Ross Colton, Brent Burns is really appreciated, as everybody knows in San Jose. Zach Ostapchuk is on the ice. He chips into the offensive zone. Burns is chased by Reeves. They run into each other. Oh boy, Reeves kind of dove into the boards there. Looks like he's fine. Brent Burns is a big, strong ox. And to see Reeves go down like that, that's unusual.
0: Yeah, and it was kind of an awkward position. Glad he's okay.
1: In the offensive zone, the Avalanche go to the attack. They had Manson in front of the goal. Couldn't get the deflection. And the Sharks pick up and just chip it clear. Yeah, Reeves is fine on the way back to the bench. And again, it was dangerous that we kind of toppled head first toward the boards there.
0: That's what I mean, exactly.
1: So now, Avalanche with the puck. They're in total command here. And they throw it down the left side of the ice, short of icing. Liljegren back to get it. 5-0 in favor of Colorado with 16:25 left. The Sharks would like to win this period if they can. And let's see what they can do. Eklund with it, drops it off. Desharnais shoots, save Blackwood, and the puck deflects off of him and goes over the glass and out of play. So let's pause 10 seconds for station identification on the San Jose Sharks Audio Network.
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1: I'm Dan Rusinowski, along with Jamal Mayers. We've got the Sharks down 5-0 at the hands of the Colorado Avalanche. We're in the third period. About 3:47 gone by as they drop the puck. And we get underway again. Colorado is right on top of it. They come to the Sharks' blue line. And they don't really get a great zone entry, but they put it in behind the net. Now it's back to Malinsky on the point. The shot blocked. And there's a race for it, but Blackwood will come way out of the goal and get to it way ahead of Wenberg. And he tips off near side. Colorado back to control. Nelson fed it behind the net. Malinsky back for Nelson. Lost it. Turning. It's Kurashev. Stopping. Throwing into the middle. Tipped. Just wide by Sam Dickinson, who was in deep. Again, good to see Dickinson jumping up.
0: He's got really good instincts offensively, and we're starting to see him.
1: On the right side, here comes Kurashev across the San Jose offensive blue line. Now it's Delandria on the far boards. Kind of influenced there by Olofsson, and he turned it over, and Manson clears. No icing because Olofsson outskated everybody to it. Out of his net, Nedeljkovic spins it around. Now the Avalanche get it back in front of a net. Drury, but a shot by Olofsson. Glove save made very calmly and coolly and collectedly by goaltender Nedeljkovic.
0: Yeah, they have to do a good job of getting down the ice, negating the icing, and not allow that mini opportunity there for Olofsson as he comes out of the corner. He's got one of his line mates going to the back door, Kelly, and he decides to shoot it. But Nedeljkovic fosters the lever.
1: Okay. San Jose Sharks in the second period of action really got a lot of opportunities on net. They ended up 18 shots to 12, out shooting Colorado. So Mackenzie Blackwood deserves quite a bit of credit, I think.
0: Yeah, a couple of power plays mixed in there as well. And had their looks, had their opportunities, just couldn't put it in the back of the net.
1: 38 shot attempts, most allowed by the Avalanche in any period, and the shots on goal were the most by any team against them, but no goals. Off the faceoff now, 5-0 in favor of Colorado. 5 minutes gone by in the third period. Sharks continue to push as hard as they can here against a team that is absolutely delightful to watch, really, the way that they play this game. Avalanche try to center. Mukko Madula, nice block of a pass intended for Parker Kelly, but unfortunately he turned it over to Drury. He's got Kelly in front. Mukko Madula defending. Kelly is forced to the outside. To the point, Mance shot blocked by Graf's stick. Gaudette gets the rebound, loses on the check, but Graf came over to support, poked it out of the zone at least. But Colorado has possession again, and Manson drops it in. Ferraro back to get it. Backhands behind his cage to Mukko Madula. Passes up the right side. Here comes Graf. Has a man pursuing. And Bartikov, who checked it away from him from behind and knocked it back to the Sharks' line, but Mukko Madula knocks it back. Graf at center ice shoots in. Sent around the boards by the Avs, pinching it in. That's a chance for Dickinson to try to make the play, but unfortunately he couldn't get it, and the Avalanche get back, as Dickinson does too. Almost a turnover to Ostapchuk, but now almost doesn't count. Taves goes to Makar. Offensive zone, near side feed, angle shot, Ivan. That's a short side save by Nedeljkovic. And with traffic in front, he decides to cover up. And again, Dickinson showing the ability and the wherewithal to jump up confidently, but he got back too.
0: Yeah, I think he's trusting his instincts a little bit more, which is nice to see. And I think that he's so close to cashing in on a couple of those chances. I like that they're giving him the opportunity to do just that. And I think Doug Huda is finding ways to allow him to, you know, really trust himself in those situations.
1: We've got a break in the action. This game is coming to you from Ball Arena in Denver. With 13:51 to play in the third, the score, the Avalanche 5, the Sharks nothing. 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The Avalanche watches the Sharks' fourth line, moves into the offensive zone. Reeves behind the goal line, guts it back. Desharnais shoots through a screen, and that didn't miss by much. It went through the crease and wide. Dickinson reaches out and poke checks it away from Natchez. Taking it back on the left wing, Goodrow shoots one in on goal, a bouncer. Knocked down and kept out of the net there by Blackwood. And now he's going to cover up with Will Smith jumping on the ice on the change. Good vision by Smith and good decision to go in there and pressure and get that faceoff in the offensive end.
0: Yeah, originally I believe Blackwood mishandled it, got it away from him a little bit, thought his defenseman was going to come get it. And that allowed Will Smith to get in there quickly, which he did on the change, as you mentioned, and forced the faceoff offensively.
1: Well, faceoff to the right side of Blackwood. Puck dropped. Sharks trying to get it. Eklund poking at it. And Celebrini knocked down from behind there by Brock Nelson. He kind of whirls to his feet, takes the number down. Now he's got the puck. And he holds onto it, shovels behind the net looking for Smith. But Malinsky, knocked down by Smith, was able to chip it out of the zone. It goes all the way down, and there will be no icing.
0: Well, really an unfortunate play there. The Sharks trying to outwork down low. Will Smith does a nice job pressuring Malinsky.
1: Right now it's Girard across the San Jose line. Drop for Nelson. Checked aside. And then a collision. Eklund goes down in an awkward fashion after that collision with Nelson, who lost his stick in the play. And William on one knee getting up under his own power. No move from Will Leonard, the Sharks medical trainer on the bench. But that was another awkward look. And it's a penalty on Brock Nelson here on that play. A 2-minute call for tripping against the Avalanche center. So, Sharks have a chance to break the shutout here.
0: Yeah, another opportunity here on the power play, and I like the last two power plays. They did a great job of holding on to pucks, moving the puck around, giving different looks, and being real intentional about getting shots to the net. I think the last step for me is to get to the net front and make it hard on Blackwood.
1: Off the faceoff, Polk forward, off of a stick. Colorado's going to get it, and there's only one guy back in Orlov. Down the right side, Kelly across the line, drop past Drury. Kelly's heading for the net. Drury puts on the brakes. Sharks get back to help out, but here's Brent Burns. Right down Main Street, gets the pass, and fires one. A save made by Nedeljkovic. Sharks skate from left to right, three-man attack. Wenberg across the line, Celebrini. Lead pass for Smith, and hit a stick. It's in front, Smith pokes at it. Wenberg, the backhander, somehow it doesn't go. Celebrini couldn't get it. Nice check there by Manson and Kelly to knock it free, and they clear. is unlucky.
0: Yeah, it really is. Another really good opportunity on the entry.
1: 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Feeds down low to Celebrini. Stick handles and crisscrosses with Wenberg there. Moves into the circle. Down low to Wenberg's side of the goal. He backskates. He goes back to Celebrini. He dishes off back to Orloff. Back to Celebrini.

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1: Gaudette is dished wide by Drury, but the pass went off Makar's stick, and the Sharks regain it. They turn it over, though, at the Avalanche blue line. Graf swinging at the puck, couldn't quite get it. Nelson out of the penalty box, knocked it back, and heads back for the Avalanche bench. 10:18 to go in the third period. It is a 5-0 Avalanche lead. Sharks need some opportunities here, but they haven't gotten enough of them. As here comes a shot by Manson. That was a sneaky save by Nedeljkovic. As that shot by Manson got to the net.
2: Got a question for you. Is it legal? They played a little sound in the arena here when the penalty was expired. They played a sound. They went, ding-ding-ding. I've never heard that before. Why are they letting their players know when their the other team's power play ends?
1: It's an interesting point. I hadn't even thought of it that way. I think it's more for the entertainment feature, but I don't know. Maybe this Avalanche organization is doing things behind the scenes. I mean, Pierre Lacroix used to.
2: Yeah, exactly.
1: So why wouldn't Joe Sakic? Interesting thought. Right now, Dickinson, cross ice, Desharnais shoots one, went wide, and the inboard carom bounced off the backside of the net. Something to think about, like I was thinking about the other day. In one game earlier this season, a referee lost his helmet. And so, like the player, shouldn't he just go off the ice and then not be able to call any penalties?
2: That's right.
1: I mean, you think. I mean, if it's safety, if they're worried about. There's a play to the front of the net. Desharnais knocking down McKinnon. That's going to be a penalty. So, Vinny Desharnais using that 6'7 frame. He's got a little grin on his face as he takes what looks like a penalty here. When we come back, we will tell you all about it. 9:25 to go in the third. 5-0, Colorado. This is the San Jose Sharks Audio Network. 5-0 in favor of the Colorado Avalanche as Vinny Desharnais of the Sharks knocked down Nathan McKinnon, takes a 2-minute penalty for interference at the 10:35 mark, so the Colorado power play will come on again. By the way, Colorado scored 2 goals 9 seconds apart in the second period. I took a look, and the Avalanche all-time record is 2 goals 5 seconds apart. And it happened last year, make that 2 years ago, February of 24. Zach Parise and Samuel Girard did it 5 seconds apart.
2: Oh, impressive.
1: It is indeed. So now here's the power play for Colorado. It's going to take 2 minutes off the list, ostensibly, but the Sharks looking to be aggressive have Colin Graf on the puck, and he skates it up to his own blue line and shoots one all the way down. Blackwood in goal to our right makes the stick stop. Leaves it for Cale Makar, the leading scorer among defensemen in the entire NHL. He's got 30 points this year, including one tonight. Down the right, Natchez slips by a check, moves into the offensive zone. Delandria lost his stick on the play, but gets it back. Back to Makar, the shot toward the net, save, rebound trickles just wide of Nedeljkovic. On the left point, Makar keeps it in. Moves to his right on Graf, now on Delandria. He'll exchange passes with Natchez, back skates, throws over to Natchez, takes it back, fires one wide of the net. Endboard carom, nice job there by Liljegren, at least knock it down, but he couldn't clear it out, and McKinnon gets it back. I think they're trying to set up Makar for one here. Natchez to Makar on the point, now to McKinnon near side. He's got Natchez on the right. Nice there, job by Delandry to deflect that out of the zone. Delandry needs to get off. Now it's bumped there in the neutral zone. Graf gets a piece of Natchez and knocks it back to the blue line. Good job by those two guys.
2: Yeah, I think they're the best penalty killers, in my opinion, for the Sharks. They read off each other extremely well. They protect the lanes. They're hard on pucks, and they get the clears when necessary.
1: Now we are down to 30 seconds left on the power play for Colorado. The second unit out there, centering play by Olofsson. To the near side, Colton. Colton exchanging passes. He's on the left point. Throws to Taves on the right. Olofsson, far side, exchanges with Drury. Olofsson at the right circle, walks in, shoots one, glove save made. And Nedeljkovic saw that one coming all the way. Reminder, be part of yoga and hockey history at Yoga on the Rink, December the 7th at SAP Center. It's a 60-minute class, and it welcomes all levels, led by Sharks nutritionist and certified instructor, Tian Thomas.

0: 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Find your balance right where the Sharks play. 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That is December the 7th. Of course, the Sharks will be on the road in Carolina at that time, so bring your radios and tune in. Off the draw, save made there by Nedeljkovic, as the Avalanche are going to play all the way to the end, but so is Celebrini. He skates left to right, down the left wing side, across the line, tries to whip it rink wide for Eklund. The pass is behind him. Will Smith on the ice grabs the puck at center. Nice move on Nelson. Sends it over to Celebrini near side. Went over to Eklund, but it's bounced off the stick, and Colton back-checking gets a piece of it, and the Avalanche just take over. They make it look easy, don't they?
1: Yeah, they have... their panic point is unreal. They read off each other well. They protect the middle of the ice.
0: Icing here against the Avalanche inadvertently, so they don't mind. They're going to take the faceoff in their own zone.
1: And they're tired. An opportunity here. Ross Colton bent over.
0: Sharks
1: Burns bent over.
0: Sharks have won 48% of the draws so far in this game. Let's see what Celebrini can do. Celebrini against Brock Nelson. Nelson kind of cheating a little bit, as much as he can legally do so. They drop the puck. Eklund fighting for it. Can't quite get it. That's a 50-50 puck won by Colorado, and they clear. Right on net. Knocked aside there by Nedeljkovic. Liljegren throws behind his goal line. 6:50 remaining in the game. Orlov turning away from the forecheck of Barticov, but Barticov stayed with him and put Orlov into the corner boards, and Celebrini comes back to help out. A couple of guys in there. Kvitanta trying to dig it free. Ivan sends it back behind the goal line. Around the boards to the point. One-time shot by Malinsky blocked. Taken back. Sent across the ice. Here comes a shot right on from Girard, and that's a good split save by Nedeljkovic, and he hangs on. So we got 6:25 to go in the third period. 5-0. Shots are 37-26 in favor of Colorado. In case you just tuned in, Alex Nedeljkovic came in the second period. He gave up one goal on his first shot 9 seconds after Manson made it 4-0 Colorado. Kvitanta scored against Nedeljkovic, and since then he stopped everything.
1: He's been good.
0: Off the draw, shot blocked from Ivan. Cleared back out to center and all the way down by the Sharks. No icing, so the Avalanche retreat to get it. What are the Sharks going to do on the forecheck? Well, they pinch in a little bit. Desharnais worked it free, but Colorado was so quick to get the pucks, and they take control. Sharks will try to keep it in here. Goodrow and Reeves forechecking. Grinding it out behind the goal line. Big scrum. Reeves using the strength to try to work it free. Fighting Malinsky for it. Reeves wins that battle. Spins it around. Backskating Dickinson takes it. Takes the wrist shot. It's blocked. Desharnais finishes his check there on Parker Kelly as the puck comes out to center. Parker Kelly comes back and gives Desharnais a little shot. Kudos to him for doing that. Desharnais' shift is over. He's on his way back to the bench. And Parker Kelly tips it out to center. And Ivan takes it. Make that Drury. Drury down the right side across the blue line. Right out to Parker Kelly in front of the net. But it's knocked aside off his stick. And he can't get the shot away. That would have been something if he scores a goal right after that. Right out in front of the net. Sharks poke it aside. Down to 5:10 remaining in the game. San Jose down 5-0 in this one. Luka Madulin lifts a long one clear. It's going all the way down, and it'll be just wide of the net. No icing. Oh, well, it is icing. Oh, wait a second. Did somebody knock it down with a stick above the shoulder? Are they going to put that puck into the defensive zone for the Avalanche? I think they are. Breaking the action. We'll get this figured out with 5 minutes to play in the third. The score here in Denver. The Avalanche 5 and the Sharks nothing. This is the San Jose Sharks Audio Network. The Fanatical Kids Club is back for the 25-26 season. And if you have a child ages 3 to 10, they'll have access to exciting benefits, including exclusive events, digital Sharks player interviews, digital birthday cards, and more. Go to Fanatical Kids Club today and sign up. It's been a very popular program for many years. Once again, that's fanaticalkidsclub.com. Down to the final 5 minutes of the third period here. Ty Dellandrea, Adam Gaudette, Colin Graf on the ice for the Sharks. On defense, Desharnais and Dickinson. And the Avalanche going with the Brock Nelson line. That would be Nelson, Landeskog and Colton off the draw. Here's Dickinson with it. Stick handling. Shooting it. It's deflected toward the net. Save. It's a chance for Gaudette. Now Delandria had the open net, and it got blocked by a defenseman player who dove down to the ice. Burns now has for Colorado. Good first pass out. Gets to Nelson. Lead pass into the offensive zone. Desharnais broke it up for Colton. They fight for it. Now Delandria has control. He's still got to be thinking about that chance that he couldn't get in.
1: He was so tight to the net, he tried to chip it over, and then because of that, the defender was able to knock it down.
0: So close for Gaudette. Blackwood lost it, and Delandria had it. What a great play by Manson. He was the one who blocked it. Neutral zone play. Sharks back skate. Nate just got knocked down there in a little collision with Wenberg, who seems to be shaken up, heading back toward the Sharks bench, grabbing his face a little bit. He'll be okay. Behind the goal line now, it's Celebrini. Trying to make the play to Kurashev. Kurashev loses on the stick check, then broke his stick on the play in a confrontation there with Taves. Worked loose, Toffoli can't get it. Cleared back out to center ice, and Natchez gives to McKinnon. Here comes Colorado. McKinnon down the left across the line, centering play in front, score! Lekkonen had the first chip on that McKinnon pass. It was stopped by Nedeljkovic, but Lekkonen is so strong on his stick, he kept the stick down, and the rebound bounced off to the right, and there was an open space there. Lekkonen just tips it home, and it's 6-0 Colorado.
1: Yeah, great speed by McKinnon on the entry, and he did a nice job of pulling that puck. Gets around Luka Modula, and on his back end just floats that over as he notices Lekkonen gets behind Eklund. And you're right, he shovels it to the net and gets his own rebound and deposits it into the empty net.
0: So Arturi Lekkonen getting his ninth goal of the season. Nathan McKinnon will get his second point of the night with the assist, the primary one. And that is at 16:15 of the third period. So the Sharks throw out the fourth line. They get the draw. Barkley Goodrow tips one in. Ostapchuk in there for checking. Puts the hit on his man there. Bartikoff. But the puck goes around the boards. Now it's Girard making the D play there, knocking it away from Goodrow. Malinsky leads it up to Ivan. And Ivan across the San Jose Sharks line. Veers to his left, gets double teamed there. The lane was sealed away, and the Sharks chip it out of the zone. Good work there by Liljegren and Reeves on that zone entry attempt. Avalanche throw it back to those two guys near side. Poke free. Goodrow slides over to the right wing to get a piece of it. Now Reeves knocks it ahead. And the Sharks need to get a line change here as the puck comes across the Colorado line. Open lane for Olofsson, down the left, across the line. Shoots one. Save made by Nedeljkovic. Got the blocker board and stick on it and knocked it over the glass and out of play. So we're down to 2:54 left in the third. It's been a long night for the Sharks. They have certainly been given a clinic by the first place Avalanche, who leads 6-0 right now. In the game for the Avs, a goal and an assist and a +3 total for Nathan McKinnon. A couple of assists for Martin Natchez and a lot of distribution around the rest of the team.
1: Yeah, they're just a well-balanced group, a team that plays hard. They're hard on pucks. They're rooted in how they defend. They're very well coached as well. And, you know, this is the standard. They're the best team in the entire National Hockey League for a reason.
0: Well, the San Jose Sharks came into this game losing their last 11 straight contests against the Avalanche. Now it's going to be 12 in this building. They won the game at SAP Center in overtime. But I'm telling you, the way that Colorado is playing tonight is way different than the way they played in San Jose. Way faster.
1: It is. They're just more complete. They're harder on pucks. And I've been very impressed by their fourth line. That Bartikoff defends well, he's in your face. The Kiviranta gives you something. Ivan with the pace that they can play with. You know, they're a very well-balanced group.
0: Well, Jared Bednar said that Ivan is one of those guys that, you know, he has a bigger role in the American Hockey League, and he doesn't score as much. He's one of these guys that seems to play better in the NHL. And that happens sometimes.
1: Oh, yeah.
0: Sent down the ice by the Sharks. Not much, really, as far as the drama of this game is concerned, because it's 6-0 in favor of Colorado. But the only drama left is, can the Sharks somehow get one and break this lengthy shutout that Colorado has had? They're only 2 minutes and 19 seconds away from getting a third straight shutout, and it would be 2 for Blackwood and 1 for Wedgwood. So the Denver Lumber Company is doing pretty well.
1: That's it.
0: Dumped down the ice by the Avs on net. Stick save made by Nedeljkovic. Now it's Dickinson getting it ahead to Gaudette at his own blue line. Tossed to the right wing. There's Dellandrea moving up to the red line, shooting it in. Line change for the Sharks with a minute 50 remaining in the game. Kicked out by Landeskog. He races to center. He's up to the Sharks' blue line. Lost control of it, and Celebrini will recover it, but he falls down, and as he fell, he slipped it out of the zone. So Colorado regroups. Celebrini gets a little piece of it. It comes back to the Avalanche blue line, and Brent Burns is there. But maybe he thought he was playing for the Sharks. Gave it away for Celebrini there. Celebrini can't take advantage as he's bodied down to the ice. Gabriel Landeskog works so hard, and he's such an inspiration to the team, and he's doing it again tonight. Far side of the ice, offensive zone for the Sharks. Down to a minute 15 remaining in the game. And the Avalanche take the Sharks' dump in, and Manson angles it out. Lotsergren gloves it down, throws to the middle. Ivan intercepts. From the red line, he will bounce one down into the Sharks' zone. Nedeljkovic played it off to his right. Lotsergren headmans to Reeves. And it's up to the blue line with a minute to play. Fans enjoying this one in Colorado. Not much fun for Sharks fans in attendance tonight. 6-0. In favor of the Avs. Shots 42-26 in favor of Colorado. Only one thing to try for the Sharks, and that's to see if they can get the shutout broken. But they dump it in. 39 seconds to go. Colorado's got the puck. Fans coming to their feet here in Denver. As Malinsky to center ice. Dumps it into the San Jose zone. Nedeljkovic stops it behind the net. Whips it up the boards. Clipped out there by Graff. But Colorado is in total command here. They got the puck back. Girard turning away from Dellandrea and flipping the center off the boards. And now we've got 15 seconds left in the game as Desharnais shoots in from behind the red line. No icing. They're going to let the clock tick as Kurashev goes in there against Girard. Couldn't clear. Dickinson kept it in. It's 5 seconds left. Can the Sharks get one chance on net? They can't. Colorado blocks it. And it's over. The Colorado Avalanche have recorded their third consecutive shutout. They won two on the road in Nashville and in Chicago without giving up a goal. And now they have gone 189 minutes and 42 seconds without allowing a single tally. Final score tonight, the Avalanche putting on a clinic, winning it 6-0. They come out to congratulate Mackenzie Blackwood, who came up with a total of 26 saves. And Blackwood getting his second shutout of the year. 16th of his career, and the Avalanche in total command, extending their winning streak against the Sharks to 12 straight games in this building, and they've got 3 straight shutouts, which matches an Avalanche franchise record. It only happened once in November of 2001, and Patrick Waugh was in goal for all 3 of those. But you got Blackwood with 2, Wedgwood with 1, and a big statement made by Colorado tonight.
1: Yeah, this is certainly the standard. They're the best team in the league for a reason, and an opportunity for the Sharks to take note and get back to work in the next game.
0: Final score once again. The Colorado Avalanche 6, the San Jose Sharks 0. Final shots on goal in the third period. The Sharks had 4, a 3-period total of 26. The Avalanche had 16, a 3-period total of 42. Stand by. We got more coming up. Next on the San Jose Sharks Audio Network.
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0: I'm Dan Rusinowski, along with Jamal Mayers, back at Ball Arena in Denver, Colorado. We knew this was going to be a challenging one tonight, and as it turned out, it was tougher than we even expected. Colorado put together a brilliant effort at home in front of a crowd of 18,117 fans, and they end up winning it going away 6-0. Three straight shutouts for Colorado for only the second time in Avalanche history. The last time it happened, Patrick Waugh was in the goal for all three games back in November of 2001. In this particular stretch, two on the road and one here at home tonight, Mackenzie Blackwood getting two of the shutouts and Scott Wedgwood the third. And so the result is Colorado showing everybody around tonight that they are the best team in the NHL.
1: Yeah, they certainly are. And they're a team that plays all four lines, that each of them have a role. They play hard. They're hard on pucks. They defend first. They defend the front of the net extremely well. They're, you know, the only question mark was their power play, which is surprising considering all the tools they had. And last year they were eighth in the league. And that will get better. And that's a scary thing for the rest of the league.
0: San Jose dropping back to 11-10-3 overall for 25 points. They go to 4-6 on the road. And the Avalanche are now 17-1-5 this season for 39 points. Clearly the best record in the NHL. And here in their own domicile at Ball Arena, they are 9-0-2. And the only two games they didn't win were shootout losses. They haven't even lost a game in overtime here.
1: Yeah, it's a tough place to play. Obviously, with the altitude as well, it makes it even more difficult. This is a team that's firing on all cylinders. They're very well coached, great leadership. This is a team that is the gold standard in the National Hockey League.
0: Final score once again, 6-0 in favor of Colorado. When we come back, the instant replay on the San Jose Sharks Audio Network.
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0: It's time for the Sharks' instant replay of a game in which they lost 6-0 at the hands of the Colorado Avalanche in front of a crowd of 18,117 fans at Ball Arena in Denver. From the very start of this game, it belonged to the Colorado Avalanche. Colorado, coached by Jared Bednar, was skating very, very purposefully with a lot of speed and a lot of coordination, and it was really too much for the Sharks to handle from the very beginning. It would be a bad bounce in a way and a turnover that resulted in the first Colorado goal at 3:39 of the first period. Now it's Devon Taves who lifts one out of the zone over the forecheckers. Into the Shark zone comes Colton. Angle shot, score! How quick was that? Avalanche break up the ice after thwarting the Sharks. And Colton, a left-handed shot, gets it on the right-wing side. And you can hear the ring of that bar going all the way to Colorado Springs as that hard wrist shot goes up top on Askarov. And it's 1-0 Colorado. That was an unassisted goal by Ross Colton, his fifth goal of the season. And Colorado showing a textbook way to lift the puck over the forecheckers and get it out. Took a bad bounce on Sam Dickinson, unfortunately. And Colton was there to wire it.
1: Yeah, that's just an area play and a real good transitional play, putting pucks behind the defense of the Sharks, and the speed of Colton, and in a real heads-up play as he has that puck on his backhand and doesn't give any tell at all when he shoots that for Askarov to pick it up.
0: So 1-0 Colorado at that point, and at that juncture of the game, goaltending became a factor. Yaroslav Askarov, who got the start in goal, made a pretty good save. 1-0 Colorado. Colton the only goal, his fifth of the season. Avalanche move in. Makar the shot saves. Rebound, a backhand chance. Right on goal by Taves. Two defensemen with great offensive chances. And that second save was a great one from Yaroslav Askarov.
3: And so Yaroslav Askarov kept the score 1-0. But on the other side of the ice, Mackenzie Blackwood was also there.
0: Will Smith intercepts the play. Lead pass, Celebrini down the left, cross the line. Behind the back pass, in front. A little angle play for Dickinson. And a great save by Blackwood. That's the best scoring chance the Sharks have had in this game, and it was all young players on that action.
3: One of the best scoring chances the Sharks would have for the rest of the game, but it was still 1-0 after that stop by Mackenzie Blackwood. Then the Avalanche went on the power play, and Nathan MacKinnon, with a struggling power play unit, would come through.
0: Face off now, it's Landeskog in the circle, winning the draw cleanly. Makar slides to the right, moves to the left. MacKinnon score! Net front there for Arturi Lehkonen, and that's the reason why Askarov didn't see it. And MacKinnon, with that very quick release, getting the pass from Cale Makar. And it's 2-0 Colorado in the final minute of play in the first period. This is a power play goal for Nathan MacKinnon with Lehkonen in front.
3: MacKinnon is the NHL's leading scorer, going up against the number two scorer, Macklin Cetabrini. It was clearly Nate's night, his 18th of the season from Makar and Landeskog. Cale Makar, the leading scorer among defensemen in the NHL, getting to the 30-point mark with that assist. And that was a tough goal to give up in the last minute on the power play.
1: Yeah, it really was. And I think that the PK's been doing a really, really good job so far this year. And I thought that it's hard. You give them too many opportunities, and I know that the power play for the Colorado Avalanche has struggled this season, but let's not forget, last year they were eighth in the league at 24.8%, so you knew it was only a matter of time before they were get it going.
3: And then the Avalanche really broke things open in the first 5 minutes of the second period. Defenseman Sam Malinsky scored his second goal of the season, assisted by Arturi Lehkonen and Martin Necas at 3:44. That made the score 3-0 Colorado. It was the second time the Sharks were down 3-0 in a game this year, but then a first. They were down 4-0 at 4:51. Josh Manson got credit for the goal in his second of the season. Victor Olofsson and Parker Kelly assisted. And at that point, head coach Ryan Warsopsky said that was it for goaltender Yaroslav Askarov. None of this his fault, really, because the Avalanche were so superior. So in came Alex Nedeljkovic, and 9 seconds later, he faced his first shot. And Joel Kiviranta made it 5-0 in favor of the Avs with his first of the year from Ivan, and also by Shakar Bardakov. And so now it was 5-0, and the Sharks were in a world of hurt. However, Nedeljkovic would come up with a couple of good saves, including this one with a score 5-0. Thrown across the ice there by Colorado's MacKinnon, but didn't really hit anybody. The Sharks able to deflect it to the near corner. And now Ostapchuk lost it to MacKinnon, who centers. A great save by Nedeljkovic on a one-time chance by Natchez, who got his stick free 3 feet in front of the goalie crease. I got barely enough time to call the play because they make them so quickly. Natchez getting that shot away. Great save by Nedeljkovic. And with the score, 5-0, he'd make another big stop. Lehkonen throws it back out to center. And Makar backskates with Taves. Headman feed for MacKinnon. Breaks down the left wing against Liljegren. Liljegren applies the check. MacKinnon makes the move. And a great split save by the Sharks' Nedeljkovic. He got that left pad out there, went down in the butterfly and grabbed it with the glove. Wow, what a save. What a move, too, by MacKinnon on the Sharks' Liljegren, who tried to get a piece of the puck. But wow, what a great save. Liljegren did his best on that one, but Nathan MacKinnon's one of the best in the world, and Nedeljkovic held his ground. That was probably his best save.
1: It was, and I mean, the fact that he's coming with so much speed and he's able to follow him across the crease and then still have the wherewithal while he's all spread out to make that save with his glove was tremendous.
3: Coming down toward the end of the game, the only real drama was whether the Sharks could score a goal to break the shutout. They were unable to do it, and unfortunately, in the third period, Colorado would get one to make it 6-0. Worked loose, Toffoli can't get it, cleared back out to center ice, and Natchez gives to MacKinnon. Here comes Colorado. MacKinnon down the left across the line, center and play in front, score! Lehkonen had the first chip on that MacKinnon pass. It was stopped by Nedeljkovic, but Lehkonen is so strong on his stick, he kept the stick down, and the rebound bounced off to the right, and there was an open space there. Lehkonen just tips it home, and it's 6-0 Colorado. That goal was scored by Arturi Lehkonen, his 9th of the season, assisted by Nathan MacKinnon and Martin Necas. So for the game, the final score was 6-0 Avalanche. Arturi Lehkonen quietly ends up with a goal and an assist. Nathan MacKinnon had one goal, one assist, and was +3. And 2 assists for Martin Necas, that top line of this top-heavy team coming through in spades.
1: Once again, that's a group that really difficult to stop. It doesn't matter which guy, the way that they play with pace. Natchez has found his rhythm and his chemistry with Nathan MacKinnon. And we haven't even talked about what they're able to do in the back end and contribute offensively.
3: Once again, the final score, 6-0 Colorado. The Avalanche up their record to 17-1-5, 9-0-2 in this building. And the Avalanche, in their last 7 straight games at home, have victories. The Sharks drop back to 11-10-3, 25 points. They are 4-6 on the road, and they will take on the Vancouver Canucks on Friday in afternoon action at SAP Center. A couple of notes about the series. When the Sharks beat the Avalanche on November the 1st at SAP Center, they ended a 12-game winless streak overall against Colorado. But now they've lost 12 straight to the Avalanche in this building, or also, well, yes, it is all in this building. That is the longest streak that they've had on the road in Denver. And they would love to end that against the Avalanche. They'll have one more chance on February 4th right here at Ball Arena. So that brings us up to date. Final score, Colorado 6 and the Sharks 0. Colorado with 3 straight shutouts, tying a franchise record set in 2001 by Patrick Waugh. Mackenzie Blackwood getting his second shutout of the season and 16th of the year. This one against his former teammates. And Colorado once again with 3 shutouts in a row have not allowed a goal in 189 minutes and 42 seconds. That's it for the Sharks Instant Replay. This has been a presentation of the San Jose Sharks Audio Network.
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3: Final score, the Colorado Avalanche 6, the San Jose Sharks nothing, and so the series is even at one win apiece. One other game going to be played. It'll be here at Ball Arena on February 4th for a chance to get it back. It's time now for our three stars. Here's Jamal.
1: All right. We're the three stars. Okay, we got Colton, who started the scoring off for the Avs, is the third star. He got a goal. And then you got Nathan MacKinnon with a goal and assist is the second star. And then the former Shark, Mackenzie Blackwood, with a shutout, finds a way and is the number one star. Tough team to play against, especially when Blackwood's playing that well.
3: We have come to Thanksgiving Day, and the San Jose Sharks are just outside the playoffs and looking in, but they're very much in the conversation. And in spite of the disappointing 6-0 loss tonight, Jamal, I think they've made a lot of progress.
1: Oh, they absolutely have, and I think that this is just a reset. At the end of the day, this is the top team in the league, and so, you know what? The Sharks got some information. That's the way I look at it. They got information about where they are in relation to the top team in the league, and now they're going to take that information, and you could tell the look on Macklin Celebrini's face, the look on Will Smith's face, that they are going to make those changes and grow as a group.
3: We'd like to thank everybody for tuning into our broadcast, win, lose, or OT. We're right here for you whenever the Sharks are on the ice. Our statistician for tonight's game was Herman Solomon. Our on-site engineer here in Denver, Jesse Trujillo, and our studio engineer at Network Central, Brian Welsh. For Jamal Mayers, I'm Dan Rusinowski, reminding you of the final score tonight. Not a great one for the Sharks. The Avalanche win by a 6-0 result. Join us for the next exciting broadcast of Sharks Hockey coming your way on Friday, right after Thanksgiving. We're on the air at 12:30 p.m., an afternoon matchup between the Sharks and their divisional rivals, Vancouver. We hope you join us then. We really wish you all the best and a very happy Thanksgiving, and say so long from Denver.
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3: The San Jose Sharks have beaten some pretty darn good hockey teams lately, but the one that they're going to face tonight is one that would like to exact a little revenge on it for an overtime loss at SAP Center when the Sharks' good fortunes began on November the 1st. It's the Sharks against the team with the best record in the NHL, the Colorado Avalanche. It's next on the San Jose Sharks Audio Network.
0: It's time to feel the teal. This is San Jose Sharks Hockey. Now, Sharks Warm-Up, brought to you by Toyota, proud sponsor of the San Jose Sharks. Toyota, let's go places.
3: From Ball Arena, I'm Dan Lusinowski, along with Jamal Mayers, for this pre-Thanksgiving ceremony, the San Jose Sharks and the Colorado Avalanche for the second time this year. Jamal, the Sharks beat the Avalanche 3-2 on an overtime goal by Philip Kurashev back on November the 1st. And since then, they've been lights out. They've been playing really solid hockey, including most recently a big win against the Boston Bruins 3-1 at SAP Center at San Jose. But coming here into the altitude against a team that hasn't lost in regulation at home, and as I said, wants to exact a little revenge for that overtime loss at the Shark Tank, it's going to be a very different story.
4: Yeah, it's not going to be easy. Obviously, a team in Colorado that has been playing extremely well and arguably been the best team in the entire National Hockey League, but this is a challenge I believe the Sharks, this version of the Sharks, are ready for. They've been playing really good defensive hockey and playing the right way, and they're learning how to win, and they're led by a young 19-year-old Macklin Celebrini who's finding a way every single night to show up and produce offensively.
3: We haven't talked a lot about the individual matchups between the Celebrini and the other people he's facing, but right now he's in number two position in the NHL in scoring with 14 goals and 20 assists. 3 points ahead of him is Nathan MacKinnon on the other side of the ice, one of the true superstars of the game, and tonight certainly a competitive measuring stick for young Macklin.
4: Yeah, and you know what? I honestly could see extra jump in Macklin this morning. I think that he realizes this is a matchup. This is a matchup he wants. You know, some guys shy away from the spotlight. He doesn't. He goes straight into the fire, and his game's built for this. So it'll be interesting because Ryan Warsawski's not going to have last change. So Jared Bednar will be the one who decides who plays against who. And I would not be surprised if MacKinnon goes head-to-head against Macklin.
3: And I wouldn't be surprised if Jared Bednar tries to change that MacKinnon says, I want to go against Macklin.
4: Yeah, I mean, he won't have a say in that. It'll be the coach's decision. But, you know, at the end of the day, they're very top-heavy. If you look at the point difference between their first line and their second line, they depend a lot on their first line. And so It's going to be a huge challenge to stop McKinnon, Natchez, and Lehkonen, who lead things offensively. But clearly the Sharks have two lines that can play against him, in my opinion, the Celebrini line and the Wenberg line.
3: Well, they've also gotten goaltending, and Yaroslav Askarov has been right at the top of the NHL since November the 1st. He's got an 8-5-1 record, a 91.3 save percentage, and a 2.83 goals against average that really belies some of his recent statistics, because ever since November the 1st, he stopped like 95% of his shots.
4: Yeah, he's been really good. Just, he looked calm in the net. I'm not a goaltending expert by any means, but when a goaltender seems dialed in, when he's controlling his rebounds, when there's very few second and third chance opportunities, and when he's making the saves he shouldn't make, the bench takes notice. And as a player, you look over and you see your goaltender playing extremely well. It gives you confidence and assurance that you can play on your toes and you can make mistakes.
3: Think about this. The points leaders since the Sharks got their first win on October 23rd, San Jose's got 23 points. That's fourth in the National Hockey League. First place is Dallas with 26. Second place is this Colorado team with 25. Tampa Bay is on a nice run with 24 points, and the Sharks have 23. That's a really interesting number right from the very beginning of the Sharks' first victory this season.
4: You know what? That's a huge number, and I wonder if the players know that. It'd be nice for them to see that. I don't know if Ryan would want them to see that, but it gives you the confidence that the way that they're playing is sustainable. It is a formula for success. And the next evolution for this young group, in my opinion, is holding each other accountable to the standard. That's within games, that's game to game, that's shift to shift. And I think that once they get there, you have what you see on the other side of center ice, which is the Colorado Avalanche, that have continued to hum along this season with great goaltending, defending first mentality, and playing the right way defensively as well.
3: On the recent homestand, the Sharks went 3-1 and outscored their opposition 11-9. So that's pretty tight, but they were able to relish those opportunities in the close situations. Part of it, Jamal, has been their great penalty killing. In their last 40 attempts against, they've killed off 38. And Yaroslav Askarov is a big part of that. His save percentage in the month of November during the penalty kill is, believe it or not, 98.1.
4: Wow. You know, I talked to Mario Ferraro this morning about the penalty kill, and he had some interesting insight into it. And we talked about, from the outside, it looks very simple that they're being a little bit more compact, protecting the seams. But he said, you know, he's managing his depth a lot better, and they're staying able to, the way that he's positioning himself now as a defenseman is that he's able to help out down low when the puck goes low. So that not getting tied up is so critical, and then also having the patience to pressure and you talked about pressuring all at once, and when you know you don't always have to like what the defenseman does if he's going to pressure on the penalty kill, but I have to go. The saying is, one goes, we all go, and they've been doing that, and I think they're having a ton of success, and it's just like offensive players. They're finding a way to get it done every single night, and they're gaining confidence because of it.
3: Well, they're doing it with depth, too, as the Sharks have been getting some balanced scoring, although Macklin Celebrini is right at the top of the NHL, number two to Nathan MacKinnon in total points. But Alex Wenberg, who's averaging almost 21 minutes of ice per game, that's ranked 15th among all NHL forwards, says that this opportunity against Colorado is a big one for his team.
5: No, I mean, it's a great challenge. I mean, obviously, he's one of the best teams in the league right now. And you can see it from the record as well. Great players. So it's a challenge for us, obviously, coming up, road game here. But, I mean, this is also really good for us, like I said, like a test. We got to be ready for every game, no matter situation, no matter who you play against, to really go out and bring our best. So right now, I feel like the team is excited. We had a day off and a travel day, so obviously, I feel like we're going to be well-rested. So excited to go against a good...
3: Dmitry Orlov, defenseman for the Sharks, who's playing on the top pair right now with Timothy Liljegren, gave us a full assessment of what he expects in tonight's game against Colorado.
5: No, I mean, it's a great challenge. I mean, obviously, he's one of...
6: Yeah, I mean, we play against a hot team, you know, a good team, and, I mean, it's manage the puck. I think it's number one priority today, you know, make sure we not turn over, you know, not feed the offense for them, you know, and in the D-zone, you know, like, try to close quick, you know, not give them a lot of time to skate, make a place, you know, they got dynamic players, so I need to be aware of that. And I think if, like I said, manage the puck, you know, if we're going to play more offensive zone, more frustration going to be for them, you know, because you know, nobody likes to play defense, especially them, you know, with the skill they have. So I think if we're able to do that, play full 60 minutes, you know, smart with the puck, be aggressive, you know, not back up, you know, in the neutral zone, try to put a good forecheck on them and create a lot of pressure and obviously, you know, put a lot of shots on net to, you know, create a rebound, create a traffic. And if we're going to be able to do that, I think we can have a good game and have a success.
3: I think he pretty much said it all.
4: Yeah, he very smart. I love the way he plays. He's brought an edge to this group where there are going to be times where he takes penalties, but they're always aggressive penalties. They're never stick infraction types of things. He's hard to play against. There's an accountability when you're playing against him. He plays with like a little bit of a burr, and I think it really rubs off and gives the team confidence.
3: Well, all you have to do is ask Sean Corrali of the Boston Bruins all about it, because the timing of Orloff defensively was perfect. He threw a hip check that you don't see much anymore in the NHL, and it brought a smile to a lot of his teammates' faces, including Alex Wenberg.
5: Yeah, I mean, like I said, it's incredible the timing of it. So, yeah, if you want to keep doing that, I would be all for it. But, yeah, I mean, that's a collective. It's a lot of good things from the previous games, and, like, every now and then a big hit or something to bring a little bit of energy, I feel like that helps with the momentum.
3: And Tim Liljegren, who plays on defense with Dmitry Orlov, talked about his D partner and how much he enjoys playing with him.
5: I love it. He makes a lot of good plays. He's a big body. Saw, you know, last game did a kind of vintage Orlov hip check, so it's been a lot of fun. You just kind of keep it going.
3: They try to keep it going indeed as the Sharks take on the Avalanche. San Jose is 11-9-3, 25 points in the ninth position in the playoff race, 2 points behind the Utah Mammoth and the Vegas Golden Knights for a wild card spot, and 3 points behind the LA Kings and the Seattle Kraken for the second position in the Pacific Division. And to think that we're here at U.S. Thanksgiving and we're talking about the Sharks in this way sends a massive message to the rest of the league about the step forward this team has taken.
4: Yeah, and I think it started literally 2 or 3 weeks ago. You know, teams took notice. Obviously, a lot of national publications and hockey pundits talking about Macklin Celebrini and the start to the season that he's had. But in that conversation comes, well, how well the team is now playing as well. So I think that you're not going to surprise anybody, and that's the beauty of it. Teams know that the Sharks are a much better team, and they realize, and they're not taking them lightly, and the Sharks are still finding ways to pick up points and win hockey games.
3: But the challenge tonight is huge, as the Colorado Avalanche already remembers the overtime loss to the Sharks on November the 1st. But beyond that, the Avalanche are 16-1-5 this season, 37 points, clearly the best record in the entire NHL. They're 8-0-2 in this building, and they just took a two-game road trip in which they didn't give up a goal. The Colorado Avalanche got shutout goaltending from Scott Wedgwood in 22 saves and a 1-0 win at Chicago in their most recent matchup. Cale Makar, who leads all defensemen in scoring, had the goal. The Avalanche have won 9 straight games heading into tonight, and their most recent loss was against the Sharks back on November the 1st. Interesting also to note that Mackenzie Blackwood, who's going to get the start against his old teammates, had the other shutout in Nashville, a 3-0 win and a 35-save performance in which he had to work a little bit harder than Wedgwood did, but the goaltending of this Avalanche team has certainly been outstanding, as has been the play of the team from defense all the way up to top line at forward. We'll be back in just a moment with more of our Sharks warm-up coverage next on the San Jose Sharks Audio Network.
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3: Welcome back to the Mile High City, Denver, Colorado, in Ball Arena. I'm Dan Rusinowski, along with Jamal Mayers. It's time now for the roster report, brought to you by Kaiser Permanente. Get care like a pro with Kaiser Permanente, the official team physicians of the San Jose Sharks. First things first, you look at the Sharks lineup, and there are no changes from the game against the Boston Bruins, so pretty obvious that not only is everybody feeling pretty good, but the coaches are feeling pretty happy about the way they played there.
4: Yeah, that's a good sign. I think for the way that they played, it was a different type of game, right? It was a team in Boston that they knew was going to try to bully them, was going to try to play a heavier style, and the Sharks answered the bell, and I think that's a massive step forward for this group. knowing that they can play it any way it comes.
3: The one question about the lineup today was whether Tyler Toffoli would be playing or not, but it looks like he will be in his familiar spot on the right wing side with Alex Wenberg and with Filip Kurashev. He's been bothered by something for a little while, but a player of his pride and his experience, he's not going to say anything to anybody about it except for perhaps the trainer. But this morning he was described as a game time decision by head coach Ryan Warsopsky. By the look of it, I think he's okay.
4: Yeah, I think he's going to play. Looked like he had his helmet off in warm up, flying around, shooting the puck. So, you know, get a little bit of a burn in with the altitude and warm up, and he'll be ready to go.
3: The Colorado Avalanche on their side are going to go with Mackenzie Blackwood in net. He was in goal for his very first appearance of the season against the Sharks on November the 1st. And he's just been rock solid since coming back in. But Scott Wedgwood has had an amazing campaign. His 13 wins leads the National Hockey League. And that really is something else. Blackwood coming off a career-high 28 wins last year, including 6 for San Jose, before he got traded to this Colorado team just before, well, a little bit longer before the deadline. And he really has become an integral part of this Avalanche club. Also, Brent Burns is on the other side of the ice. Burns, he came to this team this year after a couple of years in Carolina, and he's playing alongside Josh Manson in a defensive pair. But the top pair that's going to be on most of the night probably will be Devon Taves and Cale Makar. Makar is the best defenseman in the world right now, won the Norris Trophy a second time last year, and he's leading all defensemen in scoring with 29 points, and he's just one of the most fluid skaters you could imagine and smartest players in the world.
4: Yeah, he really is. He's a dangerous player, and he brings a physical element time sometimes as well. So he certainly keeps you on your toes. Offensively, we know what he is in regard to how well he walks the blue line and his ability to create for not only himself but his teammates. But I haven't seen another defenseman in a long time able to find seam plays on the weak side as well as he continues to do.
3: Well, here's a little comparison for you, Jamal. He hit the 25-point mark before his 20th game this year for a third consecutive year. It's only one defenseman in the history of the National Hockey League that did that, and his name is Robert Gordon Orr, who played from 1969 to 1972, did that with the Bruins in those three consecutive years. So he's in good company.
4: Absolutely. That's an amazing statistic, and I'm sure he's going to pile up a lot more along the way. Hopefully not tonight.
3: Avalanche are playing great defense, too. 2 straight shutouts. Mackenzie Blackwood in his most recent appearance. 35 saves in a 3-0 win on the road in Nashville on November 22nd. And then right after that, the Blackhawks were the latest victim of the Avs, but it was only a 1-0 win. Cale Makar had scored that goal for Colorado. Top line for the Avalanche, one of the most dangerous in the NHL. Nate MacKinnon at center with Martin Necas on the right side and Arturi Lehkonen on the left. But I think this second line is a really dangerous one, too. Brock Nelson at center with Gabriel Landeskog, the captain of the team, an inspirational leader on one wing. And Ross Colton, who's got a lot of experience in the playoffs with the Tampa Bay Lightning first and now with the Avs, on the left wing side.
4: Yeah, they've got some real depth, obviously, but offensively that second line hasn't produced as well as I'm sure they'd like. If that's one issue that is probably a cause for concern for this group, they don't have much of it. I'd say that would be the one issue in regard to the balanced scoring, because a lot of it is top heavy with the MacKinnon line. And the second thing is the power play, which you would think would be unbelievable, has struggled this season. In fact, it's 25th in the NHL at 15.7%.
3: That is really strange. And of course, the Sharks don't want to play with fire in that area, because at some point, you know, with the talent on this team, the Avalanche power play is going to awaken and be absolutely destructive. We are in Denver tonight. That is our roster report from Kaiser Permanente. Get care like a pro with Kaiser Permanente, official team physicians of the San Jose Sharks. When we come back, Jamal Mayers will have our Toyota keys to the game. That's next on the San Jose Sharks Audio Network.
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3: Sharks and Avalanche on the ice at Ball Arena. They're back in their respective dressing rooms getting ready to do battle. And that brings us to the keys to tonight's game for the Sharks and the Avalanche. The keys to the game are presented by Toyota, proud sponsor of the San Jose Sharks. Toyota, let's go places. With the keys, here's Jamal.
4: Yeah, for me, the first one is be aware of the MacKinnon, Necas, and Lehkonen line. Although everyone has focused certainly on Nathan MacKinnon, I think Necas has the puck a lot. You got to be really hard on him. Second one is make good decisions at the offensive zone blue line with the puck. That means you can't be turning pucks over and feeding into their transition game. The third one is battle to get to the net for those second and third chances. It's going to be critical that they get in front of Wedgwood, or Blackwood rather, and they find a way to get those second and third opportunities. You're going to have to get your nose dirty to get some goals tonight.
3: And you have to get your feet moving too, because the Avalanche are as good as pouncing on plays as any team in the NHL in that offensive zone.
4: They really are. I think that, you know, they play a very structured game. They have an unbelievable 5-on-5 goal differential. In fact, they're plus 28 in that regard.
3: That's amazing.
4: It really is. And it's just, you know, for context, as well as the San Jose Sharks are playing, they're minus two. So 5-on-5 is critical. And you know, with the way that the power play has been going for the Avs, that's how they've been playing extremely well, with the 5-on-5.
3: Those keys are presented by Toyota, proud sponsor of San Jose Sharks hockey. Toyota, let's go places. We'll come back to Ball Arena in Denver with more of our Sharks warm-up program next on the San Jose Sharks Audio Network.
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3: Sharks and Avalanche doing battle tonight. It'll be Yaroslav Askarov going up against Mackenzie Blackwood in this game. What's gone right for the Avalanche? Why is it that they don't have any regulation losses at home, and they only have one all season long? Well, Ross Colton tried to put it into words.
7: From day one of training camp, I feel like we've had a great mindset, you know, good leadership in this room that have done an amazing job of just keeping us kind of even keel throughout the season. I mean, I know, you know, right now we've kind of been rolling, but again, you know, night in, night out, we kind of just turn the page and kind of just focus on who's coming in the building or wherever we are. And, you know, there's a lot of good teams, honestly. We got a target on our back right now. So, again, it's just up to us to control. We can kind of control.
3: They keep control of everything. Jared Bednar, who is the coach of this hockey team and a Stanley Cup championship coach, talked about how he keeps this club engaged when everything seems to be so easy.
8: It's a consistency of what we preach, but it's not just me. It's like our whole staff, the whole attitude and outlook on the season. And really, that to me, it comes down more to the leadership in our room and the older veteran guys, the guys that have been around, the guys that understand where we're trying to go as a team, how important it is to sort of get these details and habits in place early and then keep honing them all year. So to me, it's leadership. You know, that's the main thing. The message comes from us to begin with, but it's reinforced and critiqued and, you know, analyzed. And then, you know, the accountability of our room is good, and that's all kind of done by the play.
3: All the players are doing the leadership work in the locker room, and two of those guys we know very well in San Jose. One is Mackenzie Blackwood, and the other is Brent Burns. A veteran like Brock Nelson talked about both of those players and gave us his assessment.
9: I love those guys. I mean, Blackie last year coming in after the trade deadline, he was one of those guys I think it was kind of still new to the team, and just a great guy in the room, a funny guy, keeps it pretty light and goes out there and works extremely hard on his craft. And obviously has been a big part of this team the last couple of years. So, and then Burnsy, I mean, is a one-of-one type guy, and I think everyone that's ever crossed paths with him would say the same thing, that he's just an unbelievable guy, high character, high energy, charismatic guy that always keeps the room laughing and on its toes, and you kind of never know what you're going to get out of him, but you're going to get a laugh for sure at some point. So to have him here is pretty fun, and I mean, I remember growing up in Minnesota kind of watching him his early years, so pretty crazy to see how much he's still, I mean, putting into it to make himself better and play at the level he's at.
3: Brock Nelson talking about Brent Burns and also Mackenzie Blackwood. They're going to be big parts of this team going down the stretch.
4: Oh, yeah. I mean, I think that, you know, it's critical to understand where they are as a group. Those are guys that, you know, I think what I want to say is oftentimes we overuse the word culture, and what they've created here our daily habits, and the daily habits that are led by Nathan MacKinnon and Landeskog, and everybody has to follow in line. And when you get to the rink super early, when you, the way that you prepare, the way that you recover, the way that you take care of yourself, the way that you work out on game days, that stuff tends to matter. And that's the culture that they've created has been created by the players because of their daily habits.
3: And also, the head coach of the team, Jared Bednar, says the top guys want to be coached.
8: Yes. Yeah. I mean, they want the information that they need to have success, and then they're always looking for an edge, like what, you know, what are you seeing in my game? How can I get more chances? Or what do you, you know, what do I need to improve on to get more ice time? I think our team's got a good mentality that way, that they want the information, and you know, you deliver it differently to certain guys in different situations, but I think they want the information because they want us to continue to grow and get better.
3: They want the information and they get it. Sounds a lot like some of the top Sharks players too. What does head coach Ryan Warsawski feel about this game? Well, we've got Coach's Chalkboard coming up in just a couple of moments on the San Jose Sharks Audio Network.
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3: Welcome to the Mile High City, Denver, Colorado. I'm Dan Rusinowski, along with Sharks head coach Ryan Warsawski. Is the altitude overrated?
10: I would say no. It is real, and you have to manage it, obviously, especially with our start and not getting caught out there and making sure our shifts are changed, and that kind of really comes down to puck management, making sure managing the puck so we can get our line changes. So it is real. I think as you get going through the game, it gets a little bit easier, but definitely a challenge, especially when they're playing the top of their game.
3: Great bounce back against Boston with the victory. All in all, just a wonderful game for fans to enjoy. When you're playing a heavy game, what does that mean to you?
10: I think we're competing. We're winning pucks. We're winning pucks in all three zones. That helps us get our skill and our offense game going. So, again, crucial for tonight that we're competing. We're getting into people. This is the one team that you almost have to get into to them to slow them down. So, you know, I think we got to continue on to the things that we did against Boston. I love their response after the Ottawa game. And, you know, that's what it should look like each and every night. They're going to be nights that are more challenging than others, for sure. But when we compete and we get into people, you give yourself a chance.
3: Related to that, would you say moving your feet in the defensive zone when the puck rebounds off the goaltender, rather important?
10: For sure, especially tonight. This is a team that likes to wheel and deal in the offensive zone. We've got to keep them to the outside. When we have a chance to make a play, we have to execute it and get out of our own end. And that was a key when we discussed it this morning.
3: And that's our Coach's Chalkboard show for today. Stand by for the Sharks and the Avalanche coming up next in the High Altitude on the San Jose Sharks Audio Network.
0: Sharks warm-up has been brought to you by Toyota, proud sponsor of the San Jose Sharks. 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
1: Time for hockey. The San Jose Sharks on the ice taking on the Colorado Avalanche. And it's time for our starting lineups. 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Celebrate responsibly. Well, the San Jose Sharks are starting who you might expect. Certainly in goal, Yaroslav Askarov in the white road sweater will defend the net to our left in the first period. On defense, Dmitry Orlov and Timothy Liljegren will start. And up front, it'll be Macklin Celebrini at center with Will Smith on the right and William Eklund on the left.
3: Yeah, it looks like Jarrett Bednar is going head-to-head because he's matching up. Because you know that the away team gives their lineup first. It'll be McKinnon at center with Natchez and Lekkonen. And on the back end, Toews and McCarr and in net. A very familiar face in Mackenzie Blackwood in goal.
1: Referees for tonight's game are Tom Shimoldevsky and Kendrick Nicholson. The linesmen are Travis Gorlitz and Shandor Alfonso. Let's get this thing started. Sharks and the Avalanche. So many great games, including a lot of playoff matchups over the years in this building. Faceoff is dropped and we're underway, and it's back inside the Sharks zone. Liljegren back to get it, spins it around the far boards. Will Smith couldn't control it. Back behind the goal line now, Colorado trying to dig a three, but the Sharks pick up and Eklund is able to chip it out to center ice. You can see Colorado acting a lot more quickly than the Boston Bruins did, as now they're back checking. Natchez takes it away from Celebrini, and the Avalanche go right to work with McKinnon deflecting the pass from the blue line all the way down. Arturi Lekkonen forechecks for Colorado, but the Sharks pick up. Liljegren moves it out with Orlov. A headman feed at center, intercepted by Josh Manson, but taken back by the Sharks, who have just put the second group out there with Kurashev and Toffoli on the wings with Alex Wenberg in the middle. But here come the Avs the other way. Landeskog cutting toward the net, gets the angle play toward the goal, saved by Askarov. Then he lost control of it and batted it with his glove hand out of danger, but the Avalanche keep the pressure on here, and Manson's got it. A drop for Ross Colton. Feed out to the right. Brent Burns the drive with that very quick release he's got, and it was deflected away. Rebound near sideboards. Tremendous pressure by the Avalanche in the opening minute and a half, but right now it's picked back up by Shakir Mukhamadulin, and he carries to center ice and flutters one in the air that'll be stopped in front of a net by Mackenzie Blackwood, who actually had to be alert on that play, and he drops it off, and the teams change lines.
3: Yeah, another good example early on that the Sharks are going to have to manage that puck up both blue lines very extremely well. There's going to be times where they're just going to have to punt it into the neutral zone.
1: Askarov flings one around the right boards, and it comes all the way back up to the Avalanche blue line, and Colorado's back to get it there with Sam Malinsky, talented young defenseman, handling it on the right side of his D. Nice pass ahead to Parker Kelly. It glanced off his stick, but it goes into the Shark zone, and that's where Askarov plays it up the right wing boards again, and Colin Graf picks up and comes in with Adam Gaudette down the right into the offensive zone. But Gaudette got stripped of the puck from center iceman Jack Drury, and Malinsky feeds it across the rink. The Avalanche get it back to the center ice area, and Ivan, just recalled from the Colorado Eagles, is able to poke it forward. It goes deep inside San Jose territory. Joel Kiviranta is back in action tonight, but this is Zakhar Bartakov, the center on this line, able to dig it free, trying to get it to Kiviranta, but it's knocked back the other way, and Kiviranta is back in his own zone to get control back behind his own net. This Avalanche team goes from goal to goal, post to post. They skate hard, and they're always there for their goaltender. Right now, Brent Burns will drop it back. Taken back now by Bartakov in his own zone with Manson. Josh Manson, son of Dave, throws it forward, but it's a little too far for Burns to pick up. Celebrini gets it back. Smith trying to make the move, loses on the check, but Celebrini banks it off the boards and into the right-wing corner of the Avalanche zone. Nothing to score. Just about 3 minutes gone by in the first period here. Pretty intense matchup so far. Lots of skating and lots of opportunities thwarted. Down the left side, Natchez into the Shark zone. Drop past McKinnon, shooting it through a screen. Somehow that got stopped on its way in. Not sure if it went off of

0: goaltender or if it went off the defense, but it stayed out of the net. Rebound comes back to center ice. Avalanche on it, just calmly throwing it up the right side. Martin Natchez loses on the check. And here's Toffoli moving left to right for San Jose. With Celebrini out there. Back for Toffoli in the corner. He takes the puck, but he's checked off the play there by Makar. Taking it back now, Natchez, who gives it back to Cale Makar. And Makar whirls away from the forechecking attempt. First of Toffoli, and then of Kurashev. And now it's Devon Taves, who lifts one out of the zone over the forecheckers. Into the Shark zone comes Colton. Angle shot. Score! How quick was that? Avalanche break up the ice after thwarting the Sharks. And Colton, a left-handed shot, gets it on the right-wing side. And you can hear the ring of that bar going all the way to Colorado Springs as that hard wrist shot goes up top on Askarov. And it's 1-0 Colorado.
1: Yeah, the Colorado Avalanche, great speed through the neutral zone. Mishandling the puck in the neutral zone creates this little mini of an opportunity. But it was a real heads-up play, and that's what Colorado's willing to do. Leave the zone early and put the pressure on a bouncing puck. They do get a fortuitous bounce, but a heck of a play by Colton as he collects that with his backhand, rolls it over to his forehand, and roofs it to the far side over the glove of Askarov.
0: Gabriel Landeskog was one-on-one with Sam Dickinson on that play, and he won that little battle, giving the puck to Colton. And so the result is going to be Ross Colton getting credit for the goal, and it is 1-0 Colorado, 3:39 into this first period. For Ross Colton of the Colorado Avalanche, that is his fifth goal of the season, and the Sharks are playing from behind. Colorado moves it right back into the Shark zone, but it's checked away by San Jose. Samuel Girard, who's certainly very talented, but has had a series of injuries in his career, turns away from the forechecker, and the Avalanche break into the Shark zone. Brock Nelson, nice job by Graff to stick check it away from him. Lifted out by the San Jose defense, but the Sharks are definitely on their heels here, and the Avalanche are on their toes. Down the right wing side, Colorado moving it in. Victor Olofsson twisting, turning, trying to dig it free. He's checked by Ostapchuk, but it's sent back toward the point. Now on the left point, Devon Taves tries the shot, but Barkley Goodrow stepped up to him and knocked it away. Taves keeps it in, sweeps the puck calmly back behind the Sharks' goal line. Parker Kelly is fighting for it there. Side of the net, Olofsson digs it free, but he ran into a check. Now Taves jumps in, grabs it, centers in front, and that's a huge block right out in front by Dmitry Orlov as the Sharks clear.
1: Yeah, early position there from Devon Taves on a stop check. He had surprised him to keep that play alive. You got to be really aware, have to communicate, because the defense for the Avs are extremely aggressive.
0: They're aggressive, they're active, and they are talented. Is the Avalanche leading the Sharks 1-0 right now. Throw it into the left wing corner of the Sharks zone. Ice has definitely been tilted in the direction of Yaroslav Askarov along the near boards. Eklund couldn't get it out. Now Celebrini can't control it. Along those boards, it's work free. Sent back toward the point, but that's a nice job by Eklund to get his stick on that and swing it across the ice. Ferraro at the red line shoots one down, and the Sharks are in the forecheck. Eklund getting a piece of the puck. Celebrini trying to control, but the Avs poke it around him. Down the left side, Joel Kiviranta back in action after missing 17. Shoots one toward the goal, and that's a nice pad save after a good toe drag by Kiviranta moving into the left circle in the Sharks zone. Line change for the Sharks quickly. Here comes the Av group. McKinnon moves in, looking for a man in front, and Lehkonen knocked away from him, and the Sharks just bank it down the right wing boards. It'll be short of icing as Brent Burns, the former Shark, goes back to get it, and he leaves it there for Martin Natchez. A feed on the right. Lehkonen up the right wing boards to center, met by Orlov's check as he reaches the blue line, but he shoots in deep. Now Colorado's in forechecking mode. McKinnon's already in there. A scrum for it, but it's worked loose by Liljegren, and he and Toffoli combined to get it out, but Toffoli's pass went off the glass all the way down. That's icing against San Jose. Let's pause 10 seconds for station identification on the San Jose Sharks audio network.
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0: At this point, because the puck went off the Sharks' defense on the bounce, they're regarding Ross Colton's goal as an unassisted goal at 3:39. Goal number 5 on the year for Colton, who certainly has a lot of experience, first with the Tampa Bay Lightning and now with this team. Off the draw, it's Girard trying the shot. Good block there by Tyler Toffoli. Poked out of the zone by Kurashev, but Colorado's got puck possession back, and here's Malinsky with it. Avalanche skating from right to left in the first period. It's Girard and Natchez playing catch with it. Girard on it, Natchez on his way back to the bench. Here's McKinnon moving in. Loses on the leaning stick check and then body check by Tim Liljegren. And Liljegren just lost his stick on the play, so he gives McKinnon an extra shot. Referee looking on at that, but play continues as the Sharks able to flick it out. Ty DeLandry is on the ice now with Colin Graff, and they moved in quickly to forecheck, but boy, the Avalanche move out quickly. They got it from behind the net and throw it forward. Nelson over to Landeskog on the right. Body check there as he got inside the Sharks zone. That's a really good effort there by San Jose to knock it loose. And back to the zone it goes. That was Adam Gaudette who did that. Here's Landeskog getting another chance to Colton on the left. The man who has the goal drops it back off the left boards to the point. Manson keeps in. Back for Colton. Checked away there by Vinny Desharnais. And the puck comes back down the ice. The Sharks are bending, but boy, the Avalanche are pushing to make them break.
1: Yeah, the key is that you. I think you've got to finish your checks. You're already all the way there. And when you don't do that, their D are able to activate and create an odd man situation.
0: 1-0 Colorado. Colton, the only goal, his fifth of the season. Avalanche move in. Makar, the shot saves. Rebound, a backhand chance. Right on goal by Taves. Two defensemen with great offensive chances. And that second save was a great one from Yaroslav Askarov. Sharks try to throw it out to Celebrini, but Taves just stepped in front of it confidently and dropped it back into the Sharks zone. Parker Kelly's in forechecking, but he gets bodied off the puck by Dickinson. Dickinson and Desharnais out there defensively as Kelly goes behind the net with Jack Drury. Drury gets the slip pass, centering play in front, and somehow the defenseman gets a piece of that as a little one-time opportunity there for Colorado was knocked away. The man who did that, Olsson, tries to turn and shoot, but the Sharks get their sticks on it, and here comes Celebrini moving up the right side. Across the line, puts on the brakes, buys some time against Makar. Weaving against Makar, it's Celebrini trying the shot. Makar stepped up and blocked that with his stick. Celebrini needs to get off the ice. He does. The Sharks put Eklund on, guns it around the far boards. Held in now, Toffoli let it go. Behind the net, there's Wennberg. Goes over to the near side. Thought about a backhand wraparound, but he loses on the check to the man getting back in Parker Kelly with Makar also nearby. Mukhamudulin keeps it in, shoots one. That is blocked by Jack Drury's shin pad. Mukhamudulin, another chance. Another block shot in front. Boy, that really has to sting for Jack Drury. Two in a row against Mukhamudulin, and he's going to hobble his way off the ice because he's got time to change. Sharks move back in, trying to take advantage, but Wennberg is ridden off the play by Natchez, and the Avalanche get it as far as the red line, but Graff, good defensive play, got in the way and knocked it back in.
1: Yeah, nice job by Graff coming off the bench, and that's awareness. If you have awareness when you're watching the game from the bench, you wouldn't be able to make that play if you wasn't being aware.
0: Right now, the Avalanche move back into the Shark zone, and a little slip play from the left corner by McKinnon was sneakily going toward the net, but that's a nice job by Askarov to stay alert, put the glove hand on it, and get the stoppage of play. We've got a break in the action with 9:29 gone by in the first period. This broadcast is coming to you from Denver, Colorado and Ball Arena. 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A little heart-to-heart talk there on the bench with assistant coach Doug Huda in the Sharks' defense, but off the faceoff, now Natchez gets a point-blank chance off the draw from the middle of the slot, and he missed the net.
1: Oh, lucky he missed there.
0: Back in the Avalanche zone on the big rebound off that play, the deep combination of Malinsky and Girard send it forward, and it's back into the Sharks' zone off a couple of sticks. San Jose's able to clear. That's really all the Sharks have been able to do so far in this game. Clear it, get it to center ice. By the time they get there, they're out of gas and you've got to change.
1: That's a good point.
0: Avalanche move back where I left to right to left into the offensive zone. Little play for McKinnon, missed him, but it's kept in there by Malinsky. He spins, he shoots, it's tipped in front by Lehkonen. He's a really good net front guy, but that puck went high and wide. In front of the goal again, off the skate of Natchez. He turns to the boards, throws it back to the left point. Girard cross ice. Malinsky the shot, that got through, and that was a big save by Askarov to keep the score 1-0. He didn't see that till the last second.
1: Yeah, and that was D, you're really wide. They don't, usually your D when he's at the boards, the other, his partner is gonna be in the middle of the ice, not the Avs. They wanna spread you out. Makes it really difficult to defend when they go D to D. Really hard for Askarov to track that puck with traffic, but he's able to get the save and get the whistle.
0: Off the draw, Manson dishes off to the right point. Burns wrists one toward the goal, but he didn't have a lot of steam on that one. The Sharks able to knock it away, and Ryan Reeves on the ice, trying to get it out, but couldn't quite do it. On the far side of the ice, Bartikov winds it around the boards with a backhand play. All in the Sharks zone so far early in this first period. It's San Jose trailing 1-0 to Colorado. Ross Colton has the only goal. Avalanche couldn't clear it out. Brent Burns, good hustle. Got over there and kept it in on the right point. He slaps it around the boards, but it's taken back by Desharnais, and he lifts it out. There was a chance there for the fourth line to get the puck, but the Avalanche got to it first and batted it back to the Shark zone, and San Jose will make the change now and get out the Wenberg line to try to get something going. Kurashev, hero of the last game, centered it in the direction of Toffoli, but it was broken up. Now Mukhamadunin walks into the circle and shoots one on goal, save made by Blackwood. Wenberg near side, holding onto the puck, twisting away there from the check of Bartikov. Sends it back to the point. Mukhamadunin back to the right side. There's Wenberg into the slot, tipped by Kurashev. That's just wide, and that was a brilliantly designed play right there by San Jose. Unfortunately, it didn't go. It's still 1-0 Colorado, and Taves tries to slow the action down for a second. Now they'll speed it up with Makar. Back to Taves, down the left side. Devon Taves crosses the San Jose line, dumps it back behind the goal line, deflected back there, and Lehkonen is grinding it out. Brock Nelson trying to get it. Celebrini makes the defensive play, and now it's Ferraro bodying up Landeskog, actually, there in the corner. It'll be picked back up by the Sharks and bounced all the way down, but Will Smith can't get it, and it's icing against the Sharks.
1: Yeah, that was a heck of a play. Great patience at the blue line by Wenberg, and Ferraro runs the back door, and he's able to find him, unable to tip that home, but just a smart play holding on to that puck along the boards. He defends extremely well, and offensively, been really impressed with Wenberg's game offensively, holding on to pucks.
0: He's just been doing that all season long. Right now, he's in the top 15 in average ice time among forwards, over 20 minutes a game, and it's earned. Off the draw, Sharks clear it out. Celebrini, Eklund, Smith finishing out their turn. Here's Lehkonen, lead pass for Natchez down the left, cross the line, drop for McKinnon to the middle. Lehkonen a chance, good defense by Tim Liljegren to get that stick on it, and the Sharks dodge another bullet. 1-0 Colorado. Here's Natchez looking for more. Skating right up the middle, feeds on the right. McKinnon into the slot. There's a shot. A block off of Lehkonen again. And I think it was Delandria that time that got in the way. Along the boards, penalty coming up as the Sharks pick up in a little confrontation. A stick came up high on a pinching Malinsky. And so it looks like the Sharks are going to be down a man here at 12:30 of this first period with the game all Colorado all the time this far. We'll come back and tell you all about it as Adam Gaudette hits the penalty box for high sticking and the Avs on the man advantage on the San Jose Sharks audio network. The Sharks are killing a penalty now because Adam Gaudette in a confrontation with Sam Malinsky gets a two-minute high sticking call at 12:30. Ross Colton has already scored unassisted at 3:39 for the Avalanche, his fifth of the year. Colorado leading by the score of 1-0. And here comes the big test right now. The Sharks have killed off 38 of the last 40 penalties against them, but Colorado a little bit cold in terms of scoring on the power play as all these talented people out there.
1: Yeah, going to be a real challenge, obviously, with Landeskog, Lehkonen, Natchez, McKinnon, and Makar.
0: Off the draw, Colorado's got it on the point. Here's Natchez dishing it off far side. McKinnon backskates, stops on the circle, shoots one toward the net, tipped toward the goal. Stick save made there by Askarov. Rebound, Sharks hustle to it. Poked out by Graff. Really good play by Graff to get the puck down the ice. And he and Delandria, starting off on the penalty kill up front, step off. And they're replaced by Barkley Goodrow and Alex Wenberg. Here comes McKinnon moving down the right, across the line, dropped it back. Makar to the right wing boards to Natchez. Twice to swing it back, and Makar can't quite reach it. And so a bit of a miscommunication there, and the Sharks got a break.
1: Yeah, they did. It was real risky play by Natchez on the original entry to leave that puck, but he got lucky, and Makar was able to pick it up.
0: Here comes Natchez with speed across the San Jose line. Tries to slip by Ferraro, and he was able to do that, but he put the puck a little too far, so Askarov played it, and the Sharks clear it. All the way down. Blackwood in goal to our right makes the stick stop, leaves it for Cale Makar. Watched by Delandria, who's back on the ice right now. Delandria and Graff at forward. Liljegren on defense with Mukhamadunin on the left. And nice step up there by Graff at the blue line to cause an offside on the zone entry attempt by Colorado.
1: Yeah, really nice job on the entry by Graff, as you mentioned. And I think Olsson tried to guide that blue line as well as he could, but a really good stick by Graff forced that offside.
0: Faceoff coming up just outside the San Jose Sharks blue line. So we've got, 48 seconds left on that penalty on Adam Gaudette off for high sticking. Jack Drury is out there, wins the draw, and here's Brock Nelson across the line. Little confident drop there to Ross Colton. Moves into the left circle. Swings it around to Landria. Burns the shot. Blocked in front. Now an angle play. Right on goal. A good save off Colton there by Askarov. He couldn't quite control the rebound, and the Avalanche pick it up behind the net. They get it back to Burns. Now another plan for Colton, but he breaks the stick on the one-time attempt. Has to go back to the bench for a new one. Burns saucer pass near side to Brock Nelson. The former Islander goes into the corner, left side. Back to Burns on the point. He's watched by Delandria. Delandria influences the play. Burns exchanging on the perimeter and now going to Nelson on the left circle to Burns. Gave it right back to Nelson to the middle. Jack Drury the chance. That is deflected away off the end boards. Held in. Burns right side. There comes a shot on goal. That was taken by Olofsson. It was sticked away. Olofsson another chance, down low into the corner. Avalanche really putting the pressure on. That's Jack Drury. Far side feed, flipped in the air there, wide by Nelson. And it does not stay in the zone as the Avalanche changing players. The Sharks have time to change too, as we are back to full strength for San Jose with a penalty on Gaudette. Over. Down the left side, here comes the Avalanche attack. Bartikoff into the zone. Just protecting, killing time for a second. Holding onto the puck, throwing it to the front of the net. Parker Kelly was underneath the D. And boy, Askarov very alertly got the stick out there. Otherwise, that might have been in.
1: Yeah, really aggressive stick by Askarov, realizing that he didn't have much room. Smart play.
0: Will Smith intercepts the play. Lead pass, Celebrini down the left, cross the line. Behind the back pass, in front. A little angle play for Dickinson. And a great save by Blackwood. That's the best scoring chance the Sharks have had in this game. And it was all young players on that action.
1: An amazing play by Celebrini on the entry, and good on Dickinson for jumping up in the play.
0: Back inside the Sharks zone, San Jose starting to move it out now. They change the D, and now it's picked up. Orloff flips it forward into the offensive zone. And on the near boards, Toffoli keeps it in. So now it's Ferraro out there along with Mukka Madulin defensively. And Celebrini finally gets off the ice. Here comes MacKinnon down the left across the San Jose line. Puts on the brakes, throws it back to the point. Manson, the drive, and a scoop glove save made there by Askarov. And so we've got a break in the action. We've got 4:04 left in the first period. Our broadcast is coming to you from Denver, Colorado, and Ball Arena. The score, the Avalanche 1, the Sharks nothing on the San Jose Sharks Audio Network. 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Great game coming up on Friday afternoon. That is a mid-afternoon game. Right here at the tank, or right there at the tank, with the Sharks in Vancouver. And then we hit the plane, and we go to Vegas for the first meeting. That'll be fun.
1: Yeah.
0: Off the draw right here. Avalanche looking spectacular so far, leading 1-0. And right now they've got the puck in the Shark zone. Makar, the shot from the point. It gets to the net. Save made. And it's poked at, but it rolls into Askarov. You know, the Sharks have got numbers down there. That's a good thing.
1: And that's the key, is that when things on the outside, it's okay with the wingers. Once that puck gets to the net, you've got to collapse and help out down low. The D are doing a great job. Askarov's controlling his rebounds. You've got to make sure those pucks don't get through, especially the wristers.
0: Now, Askarov able to make that stop, and he's trying to make his body as big as possible. As right now, the faceoff will be to his left side. Off the faceoff now. Orloff sends it forward. And it'll be picked back up by the Avalanche. Colton, who has the goal in the game, throws it in deep, puts the body hit on Liljegren. But Liljegren took that hit, made the play with a backhand flip around the boards. Big scrum for it, right just inside the Sharks blue line on the far side of the ice, to the right of the San Jose bench. Gaudette is in there, pushing, shoving. That's kind of where he took the penalty earlier. Landeskog is the one Avalanche player that's in there against all the Sharks, and they work it free. How about that effort? Little backhand play by Malinsky goes deep to the left corner now, and there's Liljegren working it loose to grab at the near side, slides it forward. Delandria scoots out. He makes the play at the red line, gets knocked down there by Girard in a collision, but he successfully dumped one in. Sharks go for the line change. So again, it's deep to the zone, but they're changing players. They can't really make anything sustained in the offensive end. In the air now, over at the Sharks' blue line, Olofsson swings it across the Sharks' line, knocked back the other way. A weird bounce, taking it back Ostapchuk, but can't quite reach it. He gets it back near side and bounces one in. Ostapchuk takes the puck on a clearing attempt. moves down the wing into the corner, then finishes his check there against Manson. It's Reeves working for it, but Reeves lost it on the stick check to Kelly, and Kelly got knocked down to the ice by Barkley Goodrow, but the Avalanche moved it out. Reeves back on the red line, at the blue line now, backhands it forward on the left wing side, and heads back for the Sharks bench. As the Avalanche look like they would like to change players too and take advantage, but you heard the whistle. Icing is the call against Colorado there as they hurried the play.
1: Yeah, and a really good play. Early position there. Jim Drury thinks that he touched that puck and shouldn't be icing. Have a little bit of a conversation with linesman Shandor Alfonso, but certainly it was icing, and the Sharks kept the change that they'd like with the Celebrini line coming out.
0: Celebrini's line going up against Jack Drury's unit for Colorado. That's Drury, Olofsson, and Kelly. After the icing call, no surprise the Sharks coaching staff would throw out their top group. Mukko Madulin and Ferraro also on defense. Celebrini wins the draw. Here's the shot! And it winds up hitting the netting back behind Blackwood as that shot came from Will Smith.
1: Great job on the faceoff. I love those little set plays, and a really nice job by Will Smith collecting that and shooting it all in one motion.
0: That go off the crossbar? I think it might have.
1: It did.
0: That's how it got way, way up at the top. Will Smith had 7 shots on goal against the Bruins. He really wanted one there. But this time he hits the crossbar. And it looks like we got a penalty coming up, too. What on earth is going on?
1: Well, I guess they must have thought there was a pick, that Eklund picked a player off that one faceoff. Probably an interference call, my guess.
0: Well, he's in there at 17:47. Not sure what the penalty is, but we'll get it to you in just a second. I'm going to believe Jamal and say it was interference. Right now, McKinnon, cross ice, thrown toward the net. Nice save off of Cale Makar there by the goaltender Askarov. Makar has it on his right point. He backskates. He looks to his right, throws to his left. There's McKinnon in the left circle. Watched closely there by Barkley Goodrow, but he got it back to Makar. He delays. He stick handles. He throws down low. Natchez sends it back to Makar. Back to Natchez. Back to Makar. Slap shot. Oh, boy. That hit Desharnais. I think it got him in the face, and it ricochets way, way up top. And Vinny is going to get up slowly, and here comes Will Leonard to attend. The Sharks trainer getting right out onto the ice.
1: That was a scary play, obviously, and looks like he's going to be okay.
0: Not sure if it hit him in the visor or what, but I don't see any blood as he's being helped to his feet. But Cale Makar has that hard shot, went off of the stick and ramped right up and got Desharnais.
1: Hit him in the helmet, fortunately. That is a scary place to be standing when that puck gets deflected, goes off the side of his head, and he appears to be okay.
0: Penalty on Eklund, by the way, indeed is interference at 17:45. Face off over here to the right side of the Sharks goaltender Askarov. And Makar flips it over to McKinnon. He holds on the left half boards. He and Makar just exchange passes. McKinnon's got it, left circle. Shot! That didn't miss by much. Hit his stick, went wide. Rebound kept in. Natchez in the right circle, right at the dot. Sends it back to Makar, gets a return feed, top of the circle, over to McKinnon, took it off his skate, centering feed for Lehkonen, but make that Landeskog knocked away. Now McKinnon tries the shot. Wide. Rebound, Lehkonen is net front. Natchez in the far boards. Landeskog is kind of the bump guy here. McKinnon the shot. Glove save made by Askarov. He saw that one all the way and gets a little thank you tap from Tim Liljegren on that play.
1: No, oh, I'll tell you what, for a power play that's been struggling for the Avs, the 25th, they sure do move that puck around pretty good, and a couple of options there as Natchez seems to be the quarterback holding on to the puck, looking for those seam plays, looking for Makar. That top unit stays on the ice.
0: Face off now. It's Landeskog in the circle, winning the draw cleanly. Makar slides to the right, moves to the left. McKinnon score! Net front there for Arturi Lehkonen, and that's the reason why Askarov didn't see it. And McKinnon with that very quick release, getting the pass from Cale Makar, and it's 2-0 Colorado in the final minute of play in the first period. This is a power play goal for Nathan McKinnon with Lehkonen in front.
1: Yeah, you just can't lose that many penalty kill faceoffs in a row for it not to bite. And I'll tell you what, they run that set play, and you said it, Lehkonen great net front presence. One-timer from Makar just outside the dot line. And no chance for Askarov as the screen of Lehkonen prohibited him from seeing that puck.
0: Well, assuming it didn't hit Lehkonen, that's the 18th goal of the season for Nathan MacKinnon, his 38th point of the year. And Cale Makar gets to 30 points in only his 23rd game from that defensive position. Here we go, final minute of play in the first off the faceoff. We get a stoppage at the Avalanche blue line. So San Jose trying to salvage what's left here with only 44.8 seconds to go in the period. Celebrini is out there with Smith and Eklund. And on defense, it's a combination of, is that Dickinson with Orloff?
1: Yes.
0: It is. Dickinson gets the puck. Throws it forward into the offensive zone to the right wing corner. Taves back to get it. Checked by Eklund. Guns it around the far board. Celebrini, nice defensive job. Kept it in play. Eklund grabs in the left corner off his pass. Moves behind the net. He's bodied up by Malinsky. Malinsky trying to win the puck. Celebrini really working hard in there down low. Eklund now reaching in, but Malinsky held his ground. Couldn't clear it out. And Dickinson grabbed it and swept it toward the net. But it was blocked there by Devon Taves. Down to 14 seconds left in the period. And again, the Avalanche work it free. They lift it out of the zone. A chase for it. Dickinson couldn't knock it down with the glove. So going back to get it, Orloff with Dickinson. And they will kill the final 2 seconds of this period in the San Jose zone. And the Avalanche fans here in Denver are pretty happy with the way things have started as the period comes to an end. And the shots were 15-5 in favor of Colorado. And that definitely is indicative of the kind of game we've had. Colorado with goals by Ross Colton, his fifth, unassisted at 3:39. And then on the power play, Nathan MacKinnon from Cale Makar and Gabriel Landeskog at 19:07 to make it 2-0.
1: Yeah, not really the start that the Sharks wanted. They had their opportunities. Unfortunately, they got to stay out of the box. I know that the Avs power play has been struggling this season, but, you know, you give them too many opportunities and they're going to figure it out.
0: At the end of one, the score, the Avalanche 2, the Sharks nothing. Back after this on the San Jose Sharks Audio Network. At the end of one period of play here in Denver, the score is 2-0 in favor of the Avalanche. Ross Colton and Nathan MacKinnon are the goal scorers. MacKinnon scoring on the power play with about 53 seconds to go in the period. Well, Colin Graf has had a very nice start to his NHL career. He's got 8 career goals. He's scored 4 of the different 5 ways possible. He's got an even strength goal. He's got a power play goal. He's got a shorthanded goal. And he's got an empty netter. The only thing it's missing is a penalty shot. But that's not the main focus for Colin Graf. And he continues to play a strong two-way game. And right now, he is our guest from the Sharks room with Jamal.
1: Hey, Colin, just wanted to talk a little bit about the penalty kill and why you feel that yourself and Delandria have such good chemistry reading off each other.
3: Yeah, I think it's, we talk a lot, whether it's in practice or before we start, just so we sort of have a feel for what each other's trying to do. And, you know, it's hard, especially against a good power play like this. There are a lot of skilled players and they can make a lot of good plays, but I think it's just trying to be compact as possible and trying to limit stuff to the outside.
1: And speak to the challenge that it is to get your forecheck going against the Avs, that they're so mobile, they're D, and if they're able to, you know, face up the ice, and it's how hard is it to get in on the forecheck, and how important is it where you're placing those pucks on dumps?
3: Yeah, you said it right there. I think it's all about where we put the pucks. If we deposit it right on the goalie, or if we don't get it all the way in, it allows their D to turn and gain speed, then we're put in a bad spot. So I think it's keeping it along the yellow and making sure that it... our forecheck results in a battle, and then we got to start winning some of those 50-50 battles, especially in the offensive zone.
1: Well, good luck in the second and third the rest of the way.
3: Thank you.
1: Great job. And that's Colin Graf, and the score right now is the Avs 2 and the Sharks 0. As we're finished, we're in the first intermission. 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
0: Welcome back to Denver. The Sharks in a bit of a pickle, down by the score of 2-0, and certainly experiencing the quickness with which the Colorado Avalanche not only make plays, but react to plays. And that's been a big difference from the last couple of games.
1: Yeah, and I think that, you know, Colin Graf kind of alluded to it. The challenge of playing against these Avs is that they put so much pressure on you through the neutral zone that if you don't put the puck in the right spot, they skate so well and anticipate so well that they're likely facing you when you're in on the forecheck. And when that happens, they're going to be able to come out cleanly. So you've got to be able to put the puck in the right spot to make them turn. And that's the only way you're going to get your forecheck game going.
0: Plus, you don't want Blackwood to handle the puck either.
1: That's another one. You know, I think that sometimes it's tough, right? It's either a hard rim along the glass or it's soft it's a, like a chip to yourself whether you're getting support or not.
0: Well, this is something that's going to bring a smile to Jamal Mayers' face, because on Friday, November 28th at 1 p.m., the Sharks are taking on the Vancouver Canucks, and our next broadcast of Sharks Hockey will be from SAP Center on that post-Thanksgiving Friday. We'll be filled with turkey and tryptophan and trying to stay awake. Meantime, the Sharks will have to be awake against the Vancouver Canucks, but here's what's going on. Celebrate the future of hockey by joining us on that day for our Youth Hockey Appreciation Game. Every fan will receive one of four exclusive Sharks player keychains featuring Celebrini, Smith, Askarov, and Eklund. You can pick up the full set at the Sharks Foundation booth, but you'll get one when you come in. 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Another way the Sharks are trying to promote the idea of youth hockey, which is growing by leaps and bounds in the Bay Area. I know you've seen it.
1: Oh, my. It's been impressive. And I think that I see them at tournaments. I see them in Chicago at tournaments. I see them all over the country playing against, other top teams around the country. And I think that it's a testament to the commitment that the community has had in regard to growing the game. And it's fun to see. And it's really been amazing to see hockey players, if you want to say, starting with guys like Austin Matthews coming from non-traditional hockey markets to play in the National Hockey League. I think it's just been tremendous.
0: Well, Gavin McKenna is supposed to be the number one overall draft pick next year, and he's playing at Penn State for Guy Gadowski, who used to coach the San Jose Rhinos roller hockey team. But beyond that, there's a guy on that team, Reese Laubach, who's from San Jose and is playing Division I hockey, and he's drafted by the Sharks. That's something that George Gunn really dreamed about when he brought the team to San Jose back in 1991, to regularly start to see more kids from the Bay Area playing college hockey, playing junior hockey, and getting to the NHL somehow and getting drafted.
1: I think it's amazing. I think it's a testament to the commitment the organization has had over the years in regard to growing the game at the grassroots level and giving every kid an opportunity to at least try it. I think, I'm grateful for all the things that I have in my life and that I've learned. All the character traits that I have are because of the game. And, you know, I think it's a great game for girls and boys to learn about themselves. It's the most selfless sport out there. You learn about sacrifice. You learn about hard work, what it means to be a good teammate. All great values that you learn from playing sports.
0: What you also learn is that you're investing in your teammates and you're investing in yourself, and you're better off for it. And that's the big thing. You become a better person by becoming a great team player. And that's something that everybody that might be listening in, if you're thinking about trying this sport, you will find that you will like it more than any other. We're between periods one and two. It is a 2-0 Avalanche lead over the Sharks. We'll be back on the San Jose Sharks Audio Network. Let's pause 10 seconds for station identification. 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
0: Ready to go for the second period. Dan Rusinowski along with Jamal Mayers. 2-0 Colorado. Goals by Colton, his fifth unassisted. McKinnon on the power play at 19:07. Make that his 18th of the season from Makar and Landeskog. How dominant were the Avalanche? Well, they outshot the Sharks 15-5 in the first period. But listen to this. They had 39 shot attempts. 12 were blocked, 12 were missed, which is the most allowed by any team in a first period this season in the National Hockey League. That's how dominant they were.
1: Wow. This is a good team that's rolling and playing the right way. You got to make sure you get pucks on in on the D and get on the forecheck.
0: Here we go. The second period has just begun. And we have this Avalanche attack moving from left to right. It's McKinnon leading the way. Moving in, shooting it. Great split save by Askarov. Rebound picked back up. And here's Will Smith moving out with a three-man attack. Eklund now to Celebrini. Cross the line. Throws it across to Smith. And he had the upper corner, but he missed the net. Rebound kept in. Celebrini left wing side, holds it, drops it back. Orloff on the point, shoots it, tip toward the goal by Smith. Good save by Mackenzie Blackwood. And you see, even after you do all the work to get into a good scoring position, you got to deal with Blackwood, who's an excellent netminder.
1: Yeah, he is. And a really good job on the entry. A really smart play by Celebrini to pop post up and find Will Smith on the back door. It's unfortunate the puck was a little bit behind him. He's unable to one-time that. But you're absolutely right. Blackwood has been up to the task. He does a good job of tracking those pucks.
0: Face off to his right, deep inside the Colorado zone. Nice face-off win with a kick by Wenberg, and then a shot by Muka Madulin. Didn't miss by much. In front of the goal. Kurashev the drive. Hit traffic in front. Boy, Filip Kurashev just seems to have a good jump against this Colorado team with that two-goal performance earlier in the year. That was a really good chance, and here he is back-checking, doing a good job. He and Toffoli combine back in the Shark zone to take it away from Colorado, stop the zone entry, and try to chip it out. Unfortunately, it winds up on Mukha Madulin's stick down low. Swung at by Ferraro, off the skate of Kurashev, and here's Wenberg moving it out. Wenberg to the red line, hits it, gains it, shoots down the left wing boards, and Manson is back to get it. He's watched by a forechecking Kurashev. This guy's got to get off the ice soon, but some have to stay out there. As Parker Kelly's already on, he's warded off there by Dickinson, who comes back and turns away from the check there of Landeskog. Nice stick handling move on Parker Kelly, and Dickinson gets the first pass out up the right to Graf. Down the right wing across the blue line inside the Colorado zone. He buys a little time, throws behind the net to Gaudette, who crisscrosses now with Graf and recycles it back to the left wing corner, and that's where Delandria picks up. He stick handles out toward the front of the net, gets a chance toward the goal, and there's Blackwood making a pretty big save. There's a rebound behind the net, centering attempt by Graf, deflected by Colorado all the way down.
1: Great shift by this third line, finding a way to get the cycle going, and a good job by Delandria taking that puck to the net, and Graf's trying to shoot that off the defender's leg. Unfortunately, it goes all the way down the ice.
0: Drury lifts Delandria's stick, and the Avalanche at center shoot one back into the Shark zone, but Dickinson with that good skating ability gets back first and just backhands it out to the neutral territory. Colorado's on it, though. The Sharks have got to figure out a way to take away the possession that they have in this game.
1: Yeah, I think it's going to be tough, obviously. The key is going to be a slash support through the neutral zone, get pucks behind, and be willing to hold on to pucks.
0: Avalanche threatening the Sharks' end. Here's Kividanta moving around the boards near side. Checked off the play by Ostapchuk. And Zach pokes it loose. Down the left wing boards, it goes into the Colorado end. Manson and Reeves come together. Let the Avalanche finally pick it up and push it out. It'll be short of icing. Orlov gets back ahead of Ivan. Goes cross ice and his D partner there. Liljegren fed it forward, but Reeves pass in the neutral zone, knocked down. And the Avalanche intercept it. Makar's on the ice now, and he flings it across the rink to McKinnon, who's out there also with Lehkonen and Natchez. Lehkonen on the right wing side. Left-handed shot, chips it around Orlov's reach. Liljegren slides over, gets back to it, guns it around the boards, kept in by Devon Taves, and William Eklund arrives on the scene to influence the play down the boards and in behind the Sharks' net. But there's Lehkonen to McKinnon. Left wing half-boards. Moves into the circle. Kind of fans on the puck with Orlov checking him. But he keeps the puck. He stick handles. He puts on the brakes. He throws it back now to Taves, who shoots just wide. Inboard carom for McKinnon. Great job by Orlov to get over there and get his stick in the way. Rebound off Orlov's stick. Rebound bounces to the near side now. Liljegren banks it ahead. Smith trying to push it forward. Celebrini checked by Natchez. It comes back. Here's an opportunity. They score. Malinsky gets it on the point. Right-handed shot. Put it up top. And beats Askarov to make it 3-0 Colorado. Just surgical by the Avalanche at 3:44 of this second period.
1: You know, Sharks had a couple of opportunities to get the puck out in the defensive zone. And Natchez wins the battle along the boards. Pushes it over and gets that to the point. And they do a really good job. Malinsky collects it. He doesn't dust it off as he gets that pass from Lehkonen. And again, a dejected Askarov as that puck goes over his glove.
0: Sam Malinsky, his second goal of the season. Should be Lehkonen and Natchez assisting on that play. The time of it, 3:44 of the second frame. Now it's sent toward the net by Colorado again. Malinsky gets a shot, but it's deflected just wide of the reach of Askarov, who's still in net to our right. 15:55 to go in the second. Long way to go in this one. It's 3-0 in favor of Colorado. Inside San Jose territory. Worked loose by Wenberg. Throws to the right. Poked at there by Toffoli. Tried to get the zone exit, but it's a pretty good job by Girard to keep it in for a second. And finally, comes across the ice to the far boards, and it deflects. Out of play.
1: The Sharks got to get back to their game, which is getting pucks behind the D. It's tough too because it's the second period with the long change, and you get caught out there defensively with the altitude. I'm telling you, it's exhausting. So you've got to take care of the puck. You've got to make sure you put the puck in a good area. But I think it starts with winning the battles and those 50-50 pucks along the boards.
0: First time the Sharks have been down by this count all season. It's the fourth time they've been down 2-0 or worse. Most recently in the 2-0 loss in Calgary on November the 13th. but you got to go all the way back to October the 28th against the Los Angeles Kings to find another 2-0 deficit. Actually, they were down 3-0 in that game, too. So that's the second time this year that it's happened, according to my calculations here. I'll check on the other time. October 17, as the Avalanche move in and get a shot to the net. Yeah, it's the second time the Sharks have been down 3-0 in a game. Here comes the shot. Now it's 4-0. It's Manson on the point, getting it. And Colorado is on a roll. So two defensemen have scored in the second period. First, Molinsky at 3:44. And now, at 4:51 of the second period, Josh Manson has rifled it in. And for Manson of Colorado, that is his second goal of the season.
1: And it looks like Askarov is coming out and Nedeljkovic is coming in.
0: Makes sense. No reason to put him through more of this, as Nedeljkovic is putting on the equipment. And so, at 4:51 of the second period, the Sharks are making a goaltending change.
1: This is not on Askarov.
0: Nope.
1: I think it's just a little bit of a give him a break. The play, team's not playing well in front of him. Don't want to hang him out to dry. He's still got more than half a game to go.
0: Well, here we go. 4-0 in favor of Colorado. Just a simple zone entry for the Avalanche. Now they make it 5-0. They throw it out in front of the net. And Joel Kiviranta, returning to action after being out for 17 games, gets the first attempt on Nedeljkovic home. And now it's become a total rout.
1: Well, this is a tough position for Nedeljkovic to come in, and real unlucky play here as the puck gets thrown to the net in a unlucky bounce as it ricochets off the skate of the defender into the weak side, and he has no chance on that one.
0: Oh, what a tough situation for the Sharks. They're down by the score of 5-0. It's a first this season. It has not been their night. It has been the Avalanche's night, however. As looks like the Sharks are using their timeout right now.
1: Yeah, and I agree with that. I think you've got a opportunity here for Weinwurzowski to calm his group down, to get them to be playing the right way.
0: Well, the goal by Manson was assisted by Olofsson and Parker Kelly on a simple zone entry. He was back on the point. But now Joel Kiviranta, 9 seconds after Nedeljkovic entered the game, scoring at 5 minutes. Goal number one on the season for Kiviranta. And it is a 5-0 Avalanche lead. And for Kiviranta, that is his first goal since March the 20th in Ottawa, 14 games ago. He missed 17 games here, I think. Off the faceoff now. Dumped back in by the Sharks on net, and Blackwood is going to cover up. The Sharks used their timeout after giving up a goal, 9 seconds after making the goaltending change. And Blackwood will hang on here. The Sharks had that fourth line on the ice, but they're coming off right now. And here comes Celebrini, Eklund, and Smith with Ferraro and Mukko Madulin on defense. This is where you just got to bear down and keep going.
1: Yeah, and this is an opportunity because the Avs wanted to change their D, and they were unable, the ref didn't let them. So opportunity against this defensive pair for Macklin.
0: Celebrini is chasing it as Ferraro tips in from center. Nice pass across the ice. Will Smith rips it wide of the net. Got to hit the net there, Will. It would have been right in the goal. In the right corner now, grabbed by Eklund. Twists away there from the check of Girard. Got it back, Mukko Madulin. Deliberately shoots it wide, looking for the end board, Karen, but it went right to goaltender Blackwood, and he is able to cover up.
1: Yeah, nice opportunity there again for Will Smith. And, you know, nice job. I like the way that they're connected. Even though he stays away from him on the weak side, he finds that quiet area. And when Macklin gets that puck, he's looking for Will every single time in that dot line for that one-timer.
0: So let's recap. At 3:44 with the score 2-0, Sam Molinsky scored his second of the year from Lekkonen and Natchez. Then Manson at 4:51 made it his second of the year from Olofsson and Kelly. That was it for Askarov. Nedeljkovic came in 9 seconds later. First chance. Kiviranta gets his first of the year from Ivan and also Zakhar Bartikov. Here's Orloff with it. Shoots it toward the net. Wide of the goal. Toffoli takes the inboard carom. Backhands up to the point. Here comes the shot. Right on goal. Blackwood save made. And the rebound, a scrum for it. Really pushing for it there were a combination of Kurashev and Wenberg most significantly. But somehow Blackwood kept it up.
1: Yeah, this is a real positive shift for the Sharks. Third line out against the top line. And anytime you can keep that top line hemmed in their zone defensively, that's a successful shift, and they'll continue. They bring out Macklin once again. I like this idea by Worsowski. He's gonna push his better players and get them a little bit more ice time here, try to get them back in this game.
0: Al Celebrini, you know, is competitive, and he's going to give it his all as Will Smith keeps it in, goes to Macklin. He stick handles beautifully, shoots one right around Makar on goal. Good pad save made by Blackwood. Celebrini sends to the slot, off the stick. Eklund couldn't get the shot to the net. Delayed penalty coming up against Colorado. Is this line getting something done here? Celebrini now picking it off a stick, but it's intercepted right out in front by Colton, and the penalty coming up to Colorado, and that's what you want.
1: And now the power play gets to go to work. Their first opportunity of the night, currently sitting at 18.1%, good for 19th in the league. They're actually fourth in the league, the Sharks are, at 29% on the road.
0: Holding penalty on Devon Taves, one of the top defensemen on this Colorado team. The time of it, 6 minutes and 18 seconds. When we come back, the Sharks will be on the power play, down 5-0 in the game. This is the San Jose Sharks Audio Network. Power play hockey for the Sharks as Devon Taves takes a 2-minute holding penalty at 6:18 of the second period. No time like the present for San Jose as they're down 5-0. This Sharks power play is brought to you by Power Business Technology, copiers and printers for your office needs. Wenberg is out there taking the faceoff, but he loses the draw to Jack Drury, and the Avalanche clear it all the way down. Colorado is ranked number 3 in penalty killing at 87%. They are just a solid, solid penalty-killing group. What's been the mystery has been the power play for Colorado, as they have been really not showing their talent. Let's see what Celebrini can do. With Smith moving in, shooting it on goal. There's a rebound there after the save, but Colorado got to it first. They clear it.
1: Great entry. Like this opportunity, you can get a chance to score off the rush. That's exactly what they tried to do.
0: Right now, Orloff drops it back to Macklin. Celebrini, who else? And he skates out to center with speed. Feeds on the left, Eklund looking for it back on the left wing. Celebrini takes it across the line, dumps it in deep. Smith in the corner, spins it around. It hit a stick, taking it back. Wenberg far side of the ice. He muscles his way away from the defensive player, Manson, and cuts behind the goal line to the corner, near side. Eklund at the point. Celebrini swings it across, takes it back now. Celebrini, nifty move there, making the maneuver and shooting it toward the net. Six save made there by Blackwood, and that's great rebound control. He got that out of the zone.
1: Yeah, a really good job by Macklin to get that through as well.
0: Here's Celebrini now moving back in. Sends it off the right boards, and Wenberg drops it back. Will Smith check, but he got his stick loose, worked it free. Taken back by Eklund. Off the stick of Celebrini. He gets it back from Smith. Far side, now sent to the middle. It's Eklund holding the puck. Nice job there by Manson to take away the shooting lane. So he goes into the corner. Smith centers, and it goes toward the net. Eklund the shot. That's blocked down low by Manson. Sharks keep the pressure on the power play. 20 seconds to go on it. Eklund goes to Will Smith, left corner. Sharks trying to stay calm here. Smith stick handling, shooting it up high, wide. Final seconds of the power play ticking off as Celebrini turns away from Brock Nelson. Moves in front, shoots it toward the net. Stick save made. Rebound thrown to the goal there by Celebrini. Save made by Blackwood. Not cleared out. Orloff the drive, wide of the net. Penalty is just about over as Celebrini keeps in and shoots. Block out of the penalty box. Taves. Here's a headman feed. It bounces through his reach. Otherwise, it would have been a breakaway. It goes all the way down on goal. And Alex Nedeljkovic, in relief of the starter, just makes the save and hangs on.
1: Well, I'll tell you what. Brent Burns just knocked down out of the air an absolute laser of a wrister headed to the net from Celebrini to create that transition. But the Sharks, that was a successful power play. Notre Dame score, but they created several opportunities for themselves. Great movement, great intention to get pucks to the net. The only thing that didn't happen is it didn't go in the net.
0: 5-0 the score. The Avalanche lead the Sharks. 11.5 to go. Second period. And McKinnon, Natchez, Lehkonen up front for the Avs with Makar and Taves on defense.
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0: It all the way down. No icing because Will Smith beats everybody to it, and Mackenzie Blackwood plays the puck off the carom, and Colorado will pick up, and that line will get off. Give Will Smith credit. He tried to get to that puck.
1: Yeah, just he was exhausted as well, but he muscled it out and was able to negate the icing.

0: Right now, McKinnon knocked down by Delandria. That's going to be a penalty on the Sharks. Ty Delandria, who looks befuddled by the call, but they're going to get him a holding penalty. And now Delandria coming over to say something to Nathan McKinnon in a little bit of frustration there for the Sharks center iceman against one of the top players in the league. And now he's on his way to the penalty box, but Delandria is clearly not happy as he is on his way to the box for two.
1: He's got a good point. I think that it happens. Really, really good players like McKinnon lose their edge and fall on their own. I don't think that was tripping. I don't think that was hooking. I think McKinnon just fell.
0: I agree with you. But right now, the Sharks are down a man at 9:05 of the second period. This will be the third power play for Colorado.
1: And the penalty kill has to get back to its form.
0: Makar gets the faceoff back on the point to McKinnon. The shot deflected wide. Colorado just dominating, leading 5-0. Makar, nice move on Graf. He exchanges now, throws over to McKinnon to the middle. Lekkinen, the shot, stick save. Nedeljkovic with Landeskog in front looking for another chance. Loose puck, work free. Back to the point, but Makar couldn't keep the bouncer in the zone, so he goes back to center ice. I can't believe that this team is ranked number 25 in the league in power play.
1: It really is remarkable. With all the guys they have, and the power play last year was 8th in the league at 24.8%. To give you perspective, it's 15.7% this year.
0: Here's Makar juicing it in the offensive zone, spinning it over to McKinnon on the left half boards, and Makar makes his way back toward the point. He gets the pass there, left side. Dishes off Natchez into the right circle, back to Makar, middle of the ice. McKinnon wanted it. Makar shoots it, deflected wide by Lekkinen. Lekkinen gets it right corner. Natchez has for Colorado. In the right circle, being defended by Mario Ferraro and Desharnais on the PK. Natchez sends it through Goodrow's stick, back to the point. Makar, left circle feed. There's McKinnon, back skating, stick handling, throwing it back, getting a return feed into the left circle to the middle. Lekkinen, shot blocked by Ferraro. Off his stick, good coverage by Mario there. But the Avalanche keep the pressure on with 38 seconds left on the Sharks' power play. A throw across the ice, and Graf intercepts that feed from McKinnon and chops one all the way down.
1: You know, a really good job by Graf, staying in the hole and patient. Stays in the lane to McKinnon, and that's what he did. He manages depth extremely well, was in the lane, knocked the puck down, got the clear.
0: But here comes Colorado now with 20 seconds left in the man advantage. Brock Nelson leads the way in with Colton, but they get stopped by Wenberg at the blue line. So they regroup, taking it back on the far side. Maybe Nelson tips it back to his own blue line. The Sharks pursue. That was Kurashev over there causing some trouble with Wenberg. And finally, one last rush. Maybe, but no. A nice deflection by Kurashev and a clear by Wenberg. That's a good job by those two guys at the end of the Avalanche power play. So back on the ice comes Delandria. He normally would have been out there killing penalties as the Avalanche taking advantage here. Get called on the offside, breaking up to the San Jose Sharks line. We've got 8:43 to go in this second period. The score is the Avalanche 5 and the San Jose Sharks nothing. Jamal and I will be back to Ball Arena in Denver right after this on the San Jose Sharks Audio Network. Sharks give up two goals 9 seconds apart in the second period. One by Manson, his second from Olofsson and Kelly, and one by Kibidante, his first from Ivan and also by Bartikov. It's not a record. The fastest two goals ever allowed by the Sharks, 4 seconds apart. So it's not even close. And they gave up 3 goals in a minute 16, but I have a memory when they gave up 4 goals in a minute and 20 seconds. Make that a minute and 21 seconds. Ooh. That was in a 13-1 loss in Calgary back in 1993.
1: See, here I was drafted.
0: In that game, Jeff Reese was the goaltender for the Calgary Flames. He's a goalie coach now. 3 assists, set an NHL record.
1: No way.
0: Yep. That was a tough night, so this is nothing. 5-0 in favor of Colorado, but here's Smith over to Eklund. Moving in, shooting in the puck. Good save by Blackwood, but this line starting to get things better after that power play, and now they're starting to generate something 5-on-5.
1: Yeah, really good job by Will Smith in the neutral zone to win a battle and kick it out wide. And I like the idea of Eklund. He looked over at Macklin in the middle, and instead of forcing it through there, he did a nice job of getting that shot through.
0: Face off right side of Mackenzie Blackwood, the former Sharks goaltender. 8:28 to go, second period, 5-0 Colorado. Celebrini wins the draw cleanly. Tipped over to the near side to Dickinson. Orloff and Dickinson out there together. They've gotten a little bit of ice time in the first period. Smith kind of threw a hope play from the right boards to the middle of the ice, but only Avalanche sweaters were there, and they clear. So Orlov takes it back. Looks for Celebrini in the middle. Checked away by Drury. Celebrini really fighting for the puck there, knocking Drury off the play. Worked loose, but unfortunately, Brent Burns ends up with it for Colorado. They love Brent Burns here in

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1: Check, and here comes Wenberg up the middle to center. Tries to split the defense, and he does, and he goes for the backhand shot, and it's stopped by Blackwood. Great rush up the ice there by a very alert Alex Wenberg.
2: Good job by Wenberg. He was attacked the middle of the ice on the entry, hoping or waiting for one of those D to come to him, and they didn't. He tried to just split both of them, when unable to get any kind of wood on that backhand, as Blackwood does a nice job of staying with him.
1: Faceoff coming up to the left side of Mackenzie Blackwood. A reminder that our next broadcast of Sharks Hockey will take place on Friday. We're on the air at 12:30 in the afternoon for a contest against the Vancouver Canucks. That should be a good one. Right here, 5-0 in favor of Colorado. Off the faceoff, Mukko Madulin gives to Ferraro. Throws it in deep. Centering attempt there by Graff. Hit the side of the net. Centering pass again. Delandria has it on his stick. Tried to get the backhand shot away. He's chopped that back. Referee sees something he doesn't like. It's going to be a penalty for hooking against Colorado.
2: As you mentioned, this is a really another back-to-back-to-back shifts for the Sharks. Ever since Ryan Morozovsky called the timeout, their compete level's gone up another level. And they're getting rewarded with another power play because of it.
1: It's Gabriel Landeskog, the captain of the Avalanche, going in for hooking at 13:20 of the second period. Power plays on Sharks Audio are brought to you by Power Business Technology, copiers and printers for your office needs. I think Celebrini's going to maybe get to 30 minutes tonight. He's on the ice all the time.
2: This is good.
1: He's out on the right point at the moment with Orloff on the left. Wenberg taking the faceoff with Eklund and Smith on the wings.
2: Remember, we talked about it, that they might have to go with 11 and 7. And I said, you know what? That wouldn't be bad for Macklin. He'd play more.
1: Well, he's playing more tonight anyway with the score 5-0 in favor of Colorado. Off the draw, lifted out by Burns. All the way down. Kind of a soft clear all the way down the ice. Back to get it to Orloff. Starts to move it out. Now he's going to drop it back. And Macklin Celebrini will pick up. He's got Smith on his right. Gives Will the puck. Skates to center across the line. Tried to chip it ahead to Celebrini. Good defense there by Manson. Now Manson and Celebrini fighting for it, but Macklin comes up with the puck. Got it back to Orloff. Far side of the ice, Wenberg. Now back to Orloff again. Backhands middle. Smith stops. Turns. Gives to Celebrini. Fires. That is blocked by Manson. Rebound kept in. Right corner. Smith back to Orloff on the point. Sharks on the power play. Back to Smith. Shoots one. Save made by Blackwood. Rebound back to Smith, keeps it in right side. Exchanges with Orloff. Smith walks into the circle, throws to the middle. Eklund doesn't have an angle to shoot, so he dishes off to Celebrini and now to Orloff, and that's a great pass across the ice. Celebrini throws it in front, a chance. Eklund the shot. How did that not go in? It stopped. It comes back. Orloff the chance to Celebrini, the drive wide of the goal, and the puck ricochets out of the zone.
2: That's a tremendous power play. Great job. I know they're frustrated they didn't score, but man, they were moving that puck around.
1: Penalty still has 45 seconds left on it. Second unit's going to be coming out here. Wenberg has it right now. Left wing side, sending it back. Orloff bombs one, deflected wide. Left corner rebound, there's Wenberg. Cuts behind the Avalanche net. Stick handles away from Brent Burns' check. Now it's back to the point. Orloff kept it in. Kurashev checked by Manson. Kurashev seals off the boards there and keeps the puck in play as we're down to 20 seconds on the power play. Centering pass there. Off a stick. Toffoli gets it back. Throws a hope pass across the ice. Intercepted by Burns. Cleared all the way down. Stopped there by Nedeljkovic. The Sharks now have 7 seconds left of power play time. One last rush for Kurashev. Down the left. Cross the line. Moves to the middle of the ice. Dropped it back. Liljegren. Sent it off the corner boards as the penalty is over. Kurashev looking for Toffoli in front. Good defensive play by Malinsky to spot that. Get the stick on it. And now the puck is put out of play.
2: It went off the glass. I was hoping it Malinsky would have just hoisted that one for another power play, but that is not the case.
1: Nope. It is called a deflection as it went off the glass. Referee signaling it right away. And so we've got a break in the action with 4:31 to go in the second period. Our broadcast is coming to you from Denver, Colorado and Ball Arena. The score, the Avalanche 5 and the Sharks nothing. This is the San Jose Sharks Audio Network. You know, the most wonderful auction of the year is

0: 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It's been all Colorado here. It's a 5-0 Avalanche lead, but the Sharks have gotten a couple of good shifts out of recent power plays and some even strength. Right now, Ryan Reeves gets a shot toward the goal from the right boards. The save made by Mackenzie Blackwood. And it's back behind the Colorado goal line. And Ostapchuk sends back to the point. Takes it back from Mukko Badulin. Grinds it out with Goodrow, who loses his edge. And he may have gotten tripped up there. And it looks like it is. Kiviranta knocks him down. Power play coming up for San Jose as the extra skater coming on. But Colorado touches up before they can get anything generated. So here comes the power play again. They've had two really good opportunities the last times they've been ahead of man.
1: Well, what I really like is this fourth line clearly knows their role. Holding on to pucks in the offensive zone, doing a tremendous job of creating opportunities in offensive zone time, and now drawing a penalty. So kudos to that fourth line, getting the job done. You've got Goodrow and Ostapchuk and Reeves doing their job, and Goodrow gets tripped up, and they go back on the power play.
0: Second period action continuing, 3:56 to go, so time of that penalty on Joel Kiviranta for tripping, 16:04. Third power play for the Sharks, brought to you by Power Business Technology, copiers and printers for your office needs. Off the draw, Orloff moves to his right, dishes to the left. There's Will Smith, left wing boards, carries top of the circle, tried the shot, blocked by Taves, and Smith almost lost it there. That was good pressure by Colorado's Jack Drury, but a good effort by Smith to get it back. Will exchanges passes, but he's double teamed as he tried the zone entry, and Cale Makar shoots one all the way down. That's Nedeljkovic making the save from the Colorado blue line and knocking it off to his defensive players to move it out on the man advantage. Dish back now to Eklund. He races to center. Eklund's got a good track record against Colorado in his career. He dumps one into the offensive zone to try to make the play. 8 games, 5 points, but he doesn't have any so far here today. Celebrini takes, shoots toward the net. That's maybe going to go wide. Was looking for Wenberg there, and Blackwood came out, got the pad on it, and knocked it away. Power play continues. Sent off to the right side. Orloff tosses to the net. That was off of Wenberg's skate. Blackwood turned it away again. Cleared by Colorado all the way down. Sharks get the second power play unit out there with 55 seconds left on the penalty call against Kiviranta. Orloff sends to Graf. He's to center with energy and with speed. He gets to the blue line, dumps it in. Kurashev in there too. Toffoli trying to hold on to it. Kept it in for a second, but lost it. And Colorado clears. Stopped there by Nedeljkovic in front of his goal. Left it for Liljegren, who's watched there by a forechecking Bartikoff. So he circles away from the penalty-killing Bartikoff. And now moves it out. Sharks going from right to left in the second period. From the red line, Liljegren shoots in. 20 seconds to go on the man advantage. Skating forward, Kurashev, far side of the ice. Got it back to Liljegren on the point. Moves to his right. Backhands off to the right boards. And the shot. That's a shoulder save by Blackwood off of Kurashev's good chance. Gaudette behind the goal line to Kurashev. Final seconds of the power play. In the corner, Gaudette behind the back pass. Kurashev all on the outside. Gaudette, now Kurashev. Now it's Liljegren, the shot. Blocked. Out of the penalty box comes Kiviranta. He gets the headman feed, but Liljegren's right there to slow him down. Tim Liljegren checks it aside. And here's Kurashev moving on the attack, throws to the right. Here's Toffoli breaking in, shooting the puck, save made by Blackwood. And with Kurashev right there, Blackwood confidently dropped that puck down to the ice and smacked it away from the Sharks forward.
1: Yeah, great opportunity, great explosive speed for Toffoli. Through the neutral zone, gives himself a little bit of a mini breakaway.
0: Right now, here comes the Avalanche attack again. They're up 5-0 on the Sharks. Malinsky, who's got a goal, throws one toward the net, save made by Nedeljkovic. Rebound far boards. Thrown across the ice there by Colorado's McKinnon, but didn't really hit anybody. The Sharks able to deflect it to the near corner. And now Ostapchuk lost it to McKinnon, who centers. A great save by Nedeljkovic on a one-time chance by Natchez, who got his stick free 3 feet in front of the goalie crease.
1: Yeah, it was all by a great stick by McKinnon, as I believe it was Ostapchuk trying to put that puck behind the net. McKinnon knocks it down out of the air and is able to put it out front to Natchez. who one times it, and it was just a point-blank chance, as you mentioned. And Nedeljkovic makes a tremendous save.
0: Well, that'll be good for Ned to make that stop. He's given up one goal since coming into the game, and it was only 9 seconds after he entered the game without a warm-up. But since then, he's made some pretty good stops. I got a feeling he'll be in goal on Friday in the afternoon game against Vancouver. That seems to be the plan. And that would put Askarov prepared for Saturday in Vegas. I guess that would be conventional wisdom to think about it that way.
1: Right.
0: Sharks down 5-0 in this one. They dump it inside the zone. They're ahead of the play, so they got to tag up. Settebrini's back out there. Wennberg, Graf. Time ticking down here as the Avalanche go for the shot. Landeskog getting it toward the net, but a save made. Glove stop there relatively routinely by Nedeljkovic. So 34.4 seconds left in the second period. And Colorado, if I may so boldly state, in about 34 seconds, assuming nothing changes, will have not allowed a goal in 169 minutes.
1: Whoa.
0: Off the draw, Makar shoots, blocked in front. Tapped aside, Landeskog make that Lekkonen, throws it back out to center. And Makar back skates with Taves. Headman feed for McKinnon, breaks down the left wing against Liljegren. Liljegren applies the check, McKinnon makes the move, and a great split save by the Sharks, Nedeljkovic. He got that left pad out there, went down in the butterfly and grabbed it with the glove. Wow, what a save. What a move, too, by McKinnon on the Sharks' Liljegren, who tried to get a piece of the puck. But wow, what a great save.
1: What a terrifying feeling for Liljegren as you see McKinnon winding up through the neutral zone. A little nice indirect pass as he blows by Liljegren. What a ridiculous save by Nedeljkovic, staying with McKinnon and flashing the leather.
0: That was a great save. Sent down the ice now by the Sharks. Here comes Eklund with Delandria. He's looking for Eklund again, but the Avalanche's McKinnon makes the defensive play there and gets his stick on it, and that'll do it. Second period comes to a close. And a couple of guys eyeing each other. Delandria in there against Devon Taves in a frustrating-like fashion, getting separated by the linesman. But we've come to the end of 40 minutes of hockey, and again, the Colorado Avalanche came into this game with two consecutive shutouts on the road, one by Scott Wedgwood and won by Mackenzie Blackwood, the Denver Lumber Company, they're calling those guys. And now, after 40 minutes of play tonight, the Avalanche have a 5-0 lead. So Colorado has not allowed a goal in 169 minutes and 42 seconds, which is incredible.
1: Yeah, it is. And then, you know what? You talk about how good they've been playing. They're very good defensively, and they don't give you much. And even when the Sharks started to push there after Ryan Warsawski called his timeout, They're just really good in front of their goaltenders. They don't give you many second and third chances.
0: At the end of two, the score here in Denver is the Avalanche 5 and the Sharks nothing. Stand by. We got more coming up on the San Jose Sharks Audio Network. Welcome back to Denver, Colorado. The San Jose Sharks trail the Colorado Avalanche by the score of 5-0. So Colorado has not allowed a single goal in the last 169 minutes and 42 seconds because they entered this game with two consecutive shutouts. Well, it's time for our second intermission check-in with Drew Remenda. And here's the question. It's not like the Sharks definitely have this character about them at all, but if you're frustrated, you might see some, shall we say, extracurricular activities out there. I don't think that's going to happen.
2: No.
0: But
2: no.
0: They're not going to do that.
2: They're not going to do that. But you want to see pushback. You know, looking from a San Jose Sharks point of view, this is a great, great learning device. Now, okay, not on their level yet. But I do appreciate that Macklin keeps pushing the envelope here.
0: And they keep throwing him out there.
2: I like that, and I love that. And I think Will's played well. He's just going to get that shot on it, but I like the fact he's shooting. There's been some positives, but, you know, again, you're looking at talent level overall. You've got a young team versus an older, veteran, experienced team. And like Jared Bednar, you on that answer, they know what they're here for and the importance of what they're doing.
0: That's the story. We'll see what happens in the third period. See you after the game.
2: Okay, buddy.
0: Drew Remenda with us in our second intermission check-in. Avalanche up 5-0. We'll be back on the Sharks Audio Network.
3: 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We're connecting you to more than 30 years of Sharks hockey. Let's go beyond the numbers.
0: We're going to go beyond some numbers that are awfully impressive for Colorado Avalanche defenseman Brent Burns. Tonight is his 947th consecutive game, which is number one among the active leaders in the NHL. And he is number four all-time behind Doug Jarvis, Keith Yandle, and the all-time leader, Phil Kessel. At age 40, Brent Burns is just as good as ever, and he is adding tremendous value to this team in Colorado on the third defensive pair, technically, or maybe the second, depending on how you look at it. So, what are the opinions of the players facing off against Brent Burns? But I thought I would ask Dmitry Orlov first, because they were teammates for a couple of years and sometimes D partners in Carolina.
4: I mean, it's amazing. He plays so many years already in this league on the top level. Just different human being, you know. He's special for sure. I think he's a great teammate, and everybody loves him. Depends where he play, you know. Everybody probably would say good words. Same thing. I played with him 2 years in Carolina, so it's we're sitting together in locker room. So you know, he always gets so many shit with him all the time. Carry around, you know. I know how he's not tired, dude. You know. But yeah, it's amazing. You know, he's in a good team. You know, he's the chasing for the car, but he still enjoyed the game. You can see it, you know. It's you know, I think it's a good addition for Colorado, you know, as a person, as a teammate, as a player. So it's unbelievable career, and he probably still can play another 10 years.
0: He probably can play another 10 years. Ross Colton, who is on this team, also says that Mackenzie Blackwood along with Brent Burns makes a huge impact on the club.
5: Yeah, no, they've both been awesome. I mean, the minute we got Blackie, he's kind of come in and solidified his role as that goalie, and he's kind of been a great backstopper for us every night. I feel like on a nightly basis, whether it's him or Wedgie, we know we're going to get great goaltending. So it's kind of up to us to just give them lanes in front and let them do their job, because we know we got all the confidence in the world that, you know, they're going to do an amazing job back there. And then with Burnsy, he's just been a leader from day one. I feel like he's been great for the room, and I feel like even obviously he's been amazing on the ice, but I feel like off the ice he's done an even better job.
0: Experience the game like never before with insights and stats calculated by SAP. We connect you to 30 years of Sharks hockey, going beyond the numbers. Teams are on the ice right now, ready to go for the start of the third period. Alex Nedeljkovic, who entered the game in relief of the starter Yaroslav Askarov, takes the net to our left. And we've got the third period ready to roll with Colorado leading 5-0, and they have not allowed a goal in 169 minutes and 42 seconds. Faceoff dropped. Here we go. Third period underway. Cale Makar checked by Celebrini. Turns away from him. Gives to McKinnon. Now to Lehkonen. Now to Natchez. Natchez down the right side handling the bouncing puck. Celebrini getting back to defend. But Natchez hit the blue line and dumped it in. Far corner. Eklund couldn't clear it out. Makar kept it in. Now it's dished back to the slot. Natchez the drive from the circle. Save made twice by goaltender Nedeljkovic. Both of them off of Natchez on an amazing surgical-like play by Colorado to start this third period. Sharks looking to make the play off the boards. Eklund gets it out. A poke at it there for Will Smith, and it goes all the way down, and the Sharks get the line change out. Just about a minute gone by, a little less than that, in this third period. Dave stays on the ice for Colorado. He looks for Manson on the right, then he gives to the left to Landeskog and heads to the bench on the change. Landeskog across the line. Didn't realize that Taves was headed off, so they got to go back to center ice. Burns picks up, sends it forward to Brock Nelson, looking for Colton on the right, but that's an offside play as the Sharks stand up to them at the blue line. Now, Jamal, you're back on the radio side of things. How are things going over on the TV side?
1: Yeah, it's fun. Good to get different experiences and work with different people, and, you know, it's they're pretty nice to me. They make it easy, so you guys are so good, so I just got to fill in where I can. It's been fun.
0: Oh, you do more than fill in. You explain the game exceedingly well, which we appreciate. Right now, third period continues with Brock Nelson winning the faceoff for the Colorado Avalanche. Nelson, a valued veteran on this team, acquired from the Islanders last year. They dumped it in, but the Sharks tip it back to center ice and knock it the rest of the way down. Burns back to get it, winds it up the near boards, tipped forward by Colton, and here comes Nelson to center, to the blue line. Landeskog, rink wide, looking for it back. On a one-time play there from Manson, but A nice little breakup there by a combination of Sharks players. It was Toffoli and Liljegren over there.
1: Yeah, good job working to get back and staying in that lane. And you know, a really good sticks allows that play to be negated.
0: Right now, line changes. Here's Parker Kelly moving from right to left for Colorado into the zone. Little drop back and Jack Drury the drive. I don't know how that didn't go, but somehow it got turned aside. Little deflection and maybe Nedeljkovic got a piece of it. Once again, it's back in the neutral zone. Colorado puts it off of the skates of Olofsson. They chip it forward. Drury gets it in deep. And nice to see Desharnais back out there as he spun it around the boards. Taking it back now. Desharnais behind the net. Has Graf on the right, but he throws up the middle. It's off the stick of Delandria. Kind of put himself offside, so he's going to have to leave it. And the Avalanche have Ivan moving down the left side. Shoots one. That was stopped by Delandria, but the crowd came to its feet because the puck trickled through and rolled just to the left side of the goal in a break for San Jose. Got a stick above the shoulder here so the Sharks can't touch it. Finally, they blow the play dead. The faceoff will be inside the Colorado zone because Barkley Goodrow didn't touch the puck.
1: Interesting. So if they don't touch it, then the puck stays inside the offensive zone.
0: That's what they indicated. I think there's a discussion about it right now.
1: I think Brent Burns is a little perplexed. He's been around a long time. Hard to tell a guy who's played as many games as he has that that isn't the way it should go. He was surprised that that's the case.
0: Now, if anybody knows, it's Burnsy off the draw. Burns has the puck. And as you heard in our intermission from both Orloff and from Ross Colton, Brent Burns is really appreciated, as everybody knows in San Jose. Zach Ostapchuk is on the ice. He chips into the offensive zone. Burns is chased by Reeves. They run into each other. Oh boy, Reeves kind of dove into the boards there. Looks like he's fine. Brent Burns is a big, strong ox. And to see Reeves go down like that, that's unusual.
1: Yeah, and it was kind of an awkward position. Glad he's okay.
0: In the offensive zone, the Avalanche go to the attack. They had Manson in front of the goal. Couldn't get the deflection. And the Sharks pick up and just chip it clear. Yeah, Reeves is fine on the way back to the bench. And again, it was dangerous that we kind of toppled head first toward the boards there.
1: That's what I mean, exactly.
0: So now, Avalanche with the puck. They're in total command here. And they throw it down the left side of the ice, short of icing. Liljegren back to get it. 5-0 in favor of Colorado with 16:25 left. The Sharks would like to win this period if they can. And let's see what they can do. Eklund with it, drops it off. Desharnais shoots, save Blackwood, and the puck deflects off of him and goes over the glass and out of play. So let's pause 10 seconds for station identification on the San Jose Sharks Audio Network.
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0: I'm Dan Rusinowski, along with Jamal Mayers. We've got the Sharks down 5-0 at the hands of the Colorado Avalanche. We're in the third period. About 3:47 gone by as they drop the puck. And we get underway again. Colorado is right on top of it. They come to the Sharks' blue line. And they don't really get a great zone entry, but they put it in behind the net. Now it's back to Malinsky on the point. The shot blocked. And there's a race for it, but Blackwood will come way out of the goal and get to it way ahead of Wenberg. And he tips off near side. Colorado back to control. Nelson fed it behind the net. Malinsky back for Nelson. Lost it. Turning. It's Kurashev. Stopping. Throwing into the middle. Tipped. Just wide by Sam Dickinson, who was in deep. Again, good to see Dickinson jumping up.
1: He's got really good instincts offensively, and we're starting to see him.
0: On the right side, here comes Kurashev across the San Jose offensive blue line. Now it's Delandria on the far boards. Kind of influenced there by Olofsson, and he turned it over, and Manson clears. No icing because Olofsson outskated everybody to it. Out of his net, Nedeljkovic spins it around. Now the Avalanche get it back in front of the net. Drury, but a shot by Olofsson. Glove save made very calmly and coolly and collectedly by goaltender Nedeljkovic.
1: Yeah, they have to do a good job of getting down the ice, negating the icing, and not allowed that mini opportunity there for Olofsson as he comes out of the corner. He's got one of his line mates going to the back door, Kelly, and he decides to shoot it. But Nedeljkovic fosters the lever.
0: Okay. San Jose Sharks in the second period of action really got a lot of opportunities on net. They ended up 18 shots to 12, out shooting Colorado. So Mackenzie Blackwood deserves quite a bit of credit, I think.
1: Yeah, a couple of power plays mixed in there as well. And had their looks, had their opportunities, just couldn't put it in the back of the net.
0: 38 shot attempts, most allowed by the Avalanche in any period, and the shots on goal were the most by any team against them, but no goals. Off the faceoff now, 5-0 in favor of Colorado. 5 minutes gone by in the third period. Sharks continue to push as hard as they can here against a team that is absolutely delightful to watch, really, the way that they play this game.
3: Welcome to the Stanley Cup Playoff Report. Here are Dan Rusinowski and Drew Remenda.
0: Episode 7 of our Stanley Cup Playoff Report. Drew Remenda is in beautiful Saskatoon, Saskatchewan, and I'm in Milford, Connecticut, as we get to do this with technology nationwide, Drew. It's just absolutely amazing, isn't it?
6: It is. How's Milford, Connecticut today?
0: Well, that's fantastic. The weather is absolutely beautiful. It's before it gets really humid. There's no mosquitoes, as somebody in Saskatchewan would understand. And having a great visit with the family. It's great.
6: Good. Good for you. I didn't know you were doing that. Good for you.
0: So today, something else is going on too. The IIHF World Championships are underway. And how about this? Sidney Crosby joins Team Canada, and Macklin Celebrini remains the captain. This is looking like it was planned from the very beginning. At least it seems that way to me, to have Sid join the team late after Macklin gets named captain to avoid any questions about it. And now away they go.
6: There was talk that Macklin was going to try to give the C to Sid, which wouldn't surprise me. They are playing on the same line. They played today as we're recording this, which is Friday, May 15th, and they beat Sweden 5-3. Some late goals, couple goals in the third period by Canada. USA plays a little bit later against Switzerland, which I am definitely going to watch. And I love the World Championships. And Danny, I tell you what, every time I watch the World Championships, I always think to myself, I know it's only 15 feet wider, 7.5 feet on both sides. But man, that's a huge difference.
0: That's what do you like
6: such
0: about
6: a big
0: it?
6: Difference. I like the fact that there's space and the entries into the zone. You can challenge the defender on the attack. You're able to get in wide and crash the net, but you can't crash the net in IIHF hockey. You can get to the net, but you can't get into the crease, or it's blown out, or it's blown dead, I should say, and the play goes the other way. So I just like it. When I coached at the University of Calgary, assistant coach at the University of Calgary, we practiced and played on Olympic ice. And then we practiced actually in the Olympic Oval on the university grounds. There were two Olympic size, it shows you how big a speed skating oval is. There were two Olympic size rinks inside the oval. That's how big the oval is. And that's why you're going to take up speed skating, boy. Oh boy, you're going to be in good shape.
0: Well, I guess so. USA is going to play against Switzerland. Timo Meier playing for the Swiss team in the ex-Sharks department. And Finland will play Germany. That game is underway as we speak. I think Finland is up. Last time I checked, 3-1. A couple of ex-San Jose Barracuda players are playing for Team Germany. One of them is Leon Gavanka, and the other one is Manny Viderer.
6: Yes.
0: And I don't know if you remember those guys, but they were big contributors for a couple
6: Leon.
0: Of years. And in the game between Sweden and Canada, one of the interesting things that I noted was Sam Dickinson is on the team, but he's not in the lineup for game number one. Not a total surprise given the number of choices that the coaching staff has there. And how about the up-and-coming top draft pick, Ivar Stenberg, who gets a goal disallowed and then 28 seconds later gets a cross-checking penalty for getting a guy from behind. They originally called that a major penalty, called it back, gave him two, and so he's going to get some attention for that.
6: He's noticeable. And in a good way. They had a keen eye on him, and you notice him in a good way. He's a physical 200-foot player, without a doubt.
0: Also later today, the Czechs are going to play Denmark, and so those are all the games that are set up in the IIHF World Championships. That's going on in Fribourg, Switzerland, and what a wonderful country to host a tournament. Should be fantastic for everybody that's playing, but most specifically, though, for Macklin Celebrini, an opportunity to really exercise more leadership. I think that certainly spells what the future is going to look like for the Sharks, as if we didn't know that already. But what about for Sam Dickinson? I don't know how many games he's going to get, but he's in this atmosphere.
6: Power play time for Sam, experience. He'll be able to watch this. He'll be able to look at how you do things. The practices will be high paced. He'll get a little different brand of coaching, more of an idea of how to play the game away from the puck, and when he's attacking and with the puck, he'll learn off so many guys. He'll be a smarter player. He's already a smart guy. He's already a great kid. This would be a fantastic experience for him. And for Macklin, when you look at the way that he is, I think for Macklin, this definitely is sending a message for the future of Canadian hockey about who's going to be your leader. But as you said, maybe for Sharks hockey as well. Maybe you just let everyone tell the guys, the coaches their job or the GM their job, but maybe just give it to Mac and, like, let's just face facts. He is the captain.
0: Well, he's been called a leader by a lot of veterans on the Sharks roster, so that certainly is the future, with regardless of a doubt as to where the Sharks are going. The just question is, what date will that actually happen?
6: Yeah.
0: Also, yeah. Ivar Stenberg, you mentioned he's noticeable, right? Stenberg is noticeable, probably will be one of the guys that the Sharks have an opportunity to draft, unless the Maple Leafs surprise everybody. But also noticeable yesterday was the fact that after the Vegas Golden Knights eliminated the Anaheim Ducks in the playoffs, head coach John Tortorella was not visible to the media. And they were talking more about that than they were talking about the game at one point.
6: They did say, I think it was Howden who came out after. They only allowed three players to come out and talk to the media, Marner, Howden, and I can't remember who else it was. Howden said the plane's leaving, our bus is leaving in 10 minutes, so we got to get going. Now, if you go back to 2020, when John Tortorella was coaching Columbus and they played Tampa in the playoffs, he also, after game five, did not talk to the media. I don't understand it. You love John. I love John. I think he's one of the most misunderstood guys in the league.
0: One of the best people in the game.
6: With best people in the game. But why would he want to bring this kind of headache on himself? Does he just not like money? It makes no sense to me whatsoever. You won the game. Maybe, though, to be fair, maybe they're taking off out of John Wayne Airport and there is a curfew there. But the curfew is 10 o'clock for takeoffs. So you're okay as long as your plane has got the right noise reductions. I don't get it. But it's the same thing as I don't get the whole Vegas, Bruce Cassidy, Edmonton Oilers thing.
0: Chris Knobloch was relieved of his duties as the head coach of the Edmonton Oilers, so he takes the brunt of whatever happened or didn't happen, which always seems to be the case in the coaching profession. We know he's an excellent coach, and he'll hook up someplace again. He's got a couple of years to go on his contract that he signed just at the start of the year. And so, to use one of the phrases we like to use, he's going to be okay. However, change is coming again for the Edmonton Oilers. And of course, that's going to bring a lot of rumble in the noise department, in the external peripheral opponents department.
6: Yeah, without a doubt. I mean, when you look at it, but if you look at the longest tenured coaches with the Edmonton Oilers, you've got Glenn Sather, you've got Craig McTavish, and then you got Todd McLellan. As far as games coached, Todd McLellan lasted 3.5 seasons. It's crazy that they go through coaches like this. You look at this team, and it always comes out, I think it's basically 2 years is what you've got with the Edmonton Oilers. Chris Knobloch, in the three seasons he's with the Oilers, he takes them to the Stanley Cup Finals twice, and the first time he took them there, they were within a whisper of winning that. And last year they weren't, because they were just dominated by Florida, even though it was a six-game series. And then this year, as Connor McDavid said, they were an average team with great expectations, and usually that ends up problematic.
0: Well, it is so exciting, and let's get right to that Anaheim-Vegas series that ended the season for the Anaheim Ducks. It ended earlier than they would have liked, but certainly the season went later than a lot of people thought it would go. And it all began, unfortunately, for the Ducks in their own building with a goal by Mitch Marner. And I'm going to play back the way that the Anaheim Ducks called the action.
7: Ducks recover possession, and Trouba, watched by William Karlsson, throws it to center off the stick of Ross Johnston and quickly cleared away by Coghlan. Ducks bring it right back in, and Tim Washey throws it across the zone to the right corner. Ducks get the forecheck going. Ross Johnston got a bump on Theodore. Here's a breakaway pass, though. Marner in behind. We'll score. Lacombe was trying to stick check him from behind, lifted his stick, but in doing so, he skated past the goal line. Marner kept possession in the crease and stuffs it home just 62 seconds in to game six.
8: What did we just witness? My, oh my, that is some of the best patience I have ever seen in tight on a play. What a stretch pass right on the twig of Mitch Marner, who's just to the inside of the offensive zone blue line for him, and he slows it down, putting it between the legs and tucking it in the far side. Johnny, I'm not condoning Marner getting behind Lacombe there, but how about the stick lift? It was a good defensive play by Lacombe. That's just a testament to Marner.
9: So another thing that a color analyst can't condone, Drew.
6: I see it so much now, and it bothers me to the point where I continue to yell at the TV, and I know it makes my family really happy when I do that watching hockey, is how much stick checking is out there. How many that the art of, you don't have to blow guys up. You don't have to take them out to next week. You just got to get your body and go through the man. If Jackson Lacombe, who had a terrific series and a terrific year, and boy, he's a revelation of how good of a young defenseman he is. But all he's got to do is take the man here. All you've got to do is physically just get Marner out of the way. Now, Marner's play on this is phenomenal. Behind the back, he gets it. He stops in the crease. There's number one. Lacombe travels past the crease. Number two, his hands and his patience to get to the backhand, to the forehand, between the legs, boom, put it in is incredible. And speaking of Marner, 18 points, Danny. He leads the National Hockey League in points in the playoffs. Maybe he looks like he's doing pretty well in Vegas. Maybe the move for Mitch Marner was the right move to go to the Vegas Golden Knights.
9: Well, for a Mitch Marner individually, this certainly is a nice little pat on the back because of the way he was treated in Toronto when it came to the postseason. And yet he didn't want to talk about himself as much. He wanted to talk about where the team has improved in his mind since the start of the year and where they're going.
10: You know, I think I always talk about how the season's really a roller coaster ride. There's going to be really high ups. There's going to be some, you know, possibly down bads. And that's how this season goes. I think you got to stay strong and stay with each other. And I think that we did a really good job of that throughout the tough moments of this season. You know, I think obviously when Torts came in, he kind of brought that swagger back a little bit for us. You know, I think we were maybe doubting a little bit of ourselves about what we were trying to do out there. And sometimes that happens. And, you know, Torts came in and, you know, I think brought our swagger back to where it needed to be and, you know, playing the way that we wanted to play. And, yeah, obviously, you know, since that change, you know, I've really liked our game as a team. I think all of us have. We're playing a fast-paced game. We're doing all the little things right, and that's what it takes.
9: He's just playing great hockey, Drew.
6: He's playing outstanding hockey. Now, Mitch Marner took a lot of crap in Toronto. He deserved most of it the way he played in the playoffs. It's simple as that. He was not a player that was a big-game player. In the playoffs, yeah, he had points, but he never had points in the key games. Now, you look at him, 18 points. He is a different player, 100% different player. And it's, I think, the fact that the lack of spotlight or microscope that he's under has certainly been a big factor in coaching and the team that he plays with. Let's face it, Vegas Golden Knights is a better team than the Toronto Maple Leafs last year and this year. So the teammates definitely helping him out.
9: Well, this game certainly showed his skills, and it showed the ability of the experienced Vegas Golden Knights to get the win and an NHL record tied by Brett Howden.
7: That'll make it around and out for Marner. Coming ahead shorthanded with Howden. This is the shorthanded combo we've seen several times. Marner to Howden! They've done it again! Marner to Howden, shorthanded. 2-0 Golden Knights.
9: Well, that was the third shorthanded goal of the playoffs for Brett Howden, which ties an all-time NHL record held by the likes of some pretty special hockey players, including former Shark Wayne Pressly, who did it with the Chicago Blackhawks earlier in his career, and so many and several others that have set these records, Drew. This was certainly a great moment for Howden, and after the game he was asked, are you aware that you've set an NHL record?
11: No, I wasn't aware of that. It's funny, I was just telling Mitch, I don't know if I had a shorthanded goal ever before, and he's made some unbelievable plays to me to set me up for some of those. So I feel like me and Mitch are kind of, you know, building a little something here. I'm learning to read off of him and his instincts, and trying to get to the front of the net. And, you know, he's made some incredible plays to me.
9: Here are some of the other guys, Drew, that have three shorthanded goals in one playoff year. Lauren Henning, our good friend, did it for the New York Islanders back in 79-80. Yep. Bill Barber, Wayne Gretzky, the aforementioned Wayne Pressly, and current Sharks director of development, Todd Marchant, had it with the Edmonton Oilers back in 96-97. And Tobias Reeder did it with Calgary about 6 years ago. And Derek Sanderson did it back in 1968-69 for the Boston Bruins. So nobody has ever had four shorthanded goals in one playoff year. And there's a lot of runway left for Brett Howden and the Golden Knights.
12: Their penalty kill, the Vegas Golden Knights, is at 86, almost 87%. And big part of that is because Howden and Marner are so good together. Also, the way that they've been playing defending and Carter Hart's making the right saves. So when you look at the way that John Tortorella has these guys playing, it's interesting. When John took over, the one thing that he said he's not doing a heck of a lot. He's just trusting the players and letting them go out and play and figure it out. Now it's working.
9: But he did bring back the swagger, as Mitch Marner talked about. And obviously, that's a big part of John Tortorella's makeup, bringing confidence to his team. I remember that that he also built up Marner's game when they kept asking about him. And he says that he's an elite player and we're really glad he plays for us. And that's just basically how he concluded the conversation with the media. And who knows, maybe that's why he didn't want to talk to them after this series came to an end. But maybe he just wanted to say that this is all about the players, too. Let the players talk and let me get to the bus so I can catch the plane out of John Wayne.
12: Yeah, but they didn't open the dressing room either. And the NHL, there'll be fines issued. I don't understand why you want to bring that hassle, why you'd want to overshadow your series win getting to the conference finals again by doing that. Doesn't make a lot of sense to me.
9: Yeah, I think there's going to be probably some fines issued. That'd be a fair guess. Yeah. And so you're saying we don't
12: wallet stuff.
9: We don't condone that.
3: We continue now with the Stanley Cup playoff report on the San Jose Sharks Audio Network.
9: We have to go, Drew, inside the Anaheim Ducks locker room after the defeat and their season coming to an end, because this was a real learning experience. Joel Quenneville, the head coach of the Anaheim Ducks in his very first season with the team, got his club much further than a lot of people ever expected. And obviously, you have a lot of thoughts right after the series is over. And Quenneville certainly talking about some of that.
13: Proud of our team all year long. I think that very competitive group, it was good experience. Our younger guys were good. Our veteran guys helped them out. We had a strong locker room. I thought we were competitive in a lot of ways. And obviously, Vegas got better every single game. They played very well. They checked well. They deserved the win. And, tonight was kind of what happened too many times this year, where we give up a couple quick ones early, and it's almost like it's a tough comeback against a team that knows how to play hockey.
9: The head coach of the Ducks, who has so many victories and so many championships in his career, talked about how valuable this experience was for his hockey team.
13: It's a great learning curve and going forward. I think the one thing you're going to find out in this league that everybody's got a shot to make the playoffs at the start of the season. Everybody's competitive as heck. The regular season is extremely meaningful. And, but this is a fun time of year, and they get to go ahead and move forward. You know, I think there's, not too many teams left playing. So there's something to take out of that. But there's some positives that you can enjoy in the summer. But at the same time, it's never a good ending unless you win.
9: Troy Terry is one of the better players on the Anaheim squad, and this playoff run meant a lot to him. He reflected on the experience.
14: Whether it was just youth or whatever, just in the regular season, I thought we proved that we're a really good team. We proved that we were a little inconsistent at times with all the highs and the lows. And and then you get into playoffs and you get kind of a taste of it and just what it takes at that level. And I think our team, I think we learned, myself included, just how to, play in those games. And I think, You know, that's kind of the difference in some of this games in the regular season even. It's just, you know, a team like Vegas, like learning how to manage those close games and just the experience that, you know, and the confidence moving into next year. I know that it stings right now, but I think I speak for everyone that we'll be hungry going into the summer, and it kind of is just, you know, I say rejuvenated, but just created a new, you know, especially for me selfishly, just a spark. I mean, it was fun to play in this. It's been a long time. I think I speak for a lot of guys on the team. We're all just excited to get to work and be back next year.
9: Mikael Granlund scored the only Ducks goal in their final game.
7: Terry stick handles in, cross ice for Granlund, who scores! Mikael Granlund gives this building something to cheer.
8: What a toe drag there. Far side from Troy Terry on that entry. He pulls that puck on the outside and whoop, he goes to the inside. Here to the near side on a beautiful pass, and Mikael Granlund, my oh my, that was pinpoint, far side, right over the left pad of Carter Hart, and the good guys find themselves on the board.
9: Granlund, after the contest, summed up Game 6.
15: Tonight was kind of the story of the season, like how we kind of let the goal against in the first minute, and then the first period we're down 2-3 goals. In a regular season, we were able to come back, but in the playoffs, it's not easy. So, there's a lot of good signs in this team, but at the same time, it's never easy to lose like that.
9: The big thing for the Ducks is that they fell down early, down 3-0 in the game, and Granlund says that it's a pretty big hill to climb.
15: We just weren't fast enough. We weren't playing. We weren't crisp. Obviously, you know, letting a goal against in the first minute, you're chasing the game right away. So that's not a recipe to win in the playoffs.
9: So how does Mikael Granlund see this experience for him and his entire hockey team as it pertains to the future?
15: I really do think we had every chance to beat that team. We played against a really good team, but, you know, it was a really tight series. You know, and we all know we want to, next season, we want to get better. We want to get further. But at the same time, it's really tough to think about that far away right now. It's disappointing. It's the only thing in my mind right now.
9: Well, Drew, it's pretty tough to get the emotions and the analysis from the players right after the series ends. And as you can tell, Mikael Granlund was thinking about more about why they lost the game than what's going to happen over the summer and into the future.
12: Yeah, and that's certainly understandable. When you watch this team, though, and we did all season, and you saw them in the playoffs and how good they were, this was a terrific experience for them. They learned. They'll learn some more, and they'll be better next year. This is a team that had got the head start on the rebuild. They've drafted well. They've developed well. They've got great young players. They've hired one of the best coaches in the world, in Joel Quenneville. They got Jay Woodcroft, Tim Army. They've got a really good staff. And that team gained valuable experience that will help them next season. Hopefully, the San Jose Sharks can get into that same situation next year where they are learning in the playoffs what it's like and what they've got to do. And so with Anaheim making that move, when we were in Anaheim, Danny talking to their management staff, they believe the San Jose Sharks are on the right track. I'll tell you right now, from ultra competitors that they are, I was talking to, and they were telling me that, hey, you guys are going to be here soon, real soon. So looks like the Sharks are on the right path, but definitely Anaheim has showed that they are on the right path.
3: We continue now with the Stanley Cup Playoff Report on the San Jose Sharks Audio Network.
9: We're going to stick to the Western Conference of the National Hockey League as we move on to Colorado versus Minnesota. Tough, tough draw for the Minnesota Wild to have to go through Dallas first and now have to take on the team with the best record in the NHL. But that's what the playoffs are all about. So it's going to probably feel to them as if they lost the Stanley Cup final as they had to shake hands at the end of the contest. But it turned out to be a Brett Kulak game-winning goal in overtime that gives the Avalanche the series win.
7: Into the zone, Kaprizov, all the way through. Colorado got a piece of it, picked up by Kelly. Angles it off the near side, boards, it's Natchez. Natchez towards the net, wants to wrap around. Natchez, far circle, Natchez.
16: Sages. One-timer, Kulak. He scores! And you don't have to go home, but you can't stay here because this series is over.
9: Our good friend Connor McGahee getting pretty excited. The color analyst jumping into the play, as so often happens in those moments. I know you've never done that, Drew.
12: Back in the day, I got the hand from you. I know.
9: Yeah. You know what it's all about. And the Avalanche, certainly the best team in hockey all season long, know what it's all about. The Wild knew that they had a tough situation in this series, and John Hines, the head coach, gave his first reaction.
17: Yeah, you know, I think our guys, you know, competed hard. And this group is a pleasure to coach. You know, you go 9 months together, basically, right? And great competitors, great character. You know, gave everything they had, and that's all you can ask as a coach.
9: Well, it certainly is, and they had a 3-0 lead, 2 goals by Nick Foligno. He had a pretty big block, but then all of a sudden, a critical moment in the game occurred when Ryan Hartman iced the puck. That gave Colorado a chance to get back in. Parker Kelly got him on the board, and Hines says those are the little minutiae that you have to worry about each and every time you're out there.
17: Yeah, I mean, those are the little margins in the game, right? When it gets tight and we had a huge block and, you know, we got the icing and then they got the deflection shot, right? We knew coming into the series that was going to be a big part of it. And, you know, even Spurgey's got it tied up and it shoots right in and deflects. It wasn't like it was an errant or missed assignment. It was something that they do well. And when it mattered the most in that situation, you know, they found a way to get it done.
9: They're going to have a little time to rest, too. They had 5 defensemen for a lot of the night, as Cale Makar was a little bit hobbled, and, of course, Sam Molinsky not available. And Brett Kulak, who got the game-winning goal, talked about those things.
18: Yeah, I mean, you get buried a couple goals on in the first, and they're all over you. You got no time and space, and you feel like it's going to be a long night. And then, you know, the team just kind of chips away one shift at a time, and you start to get the momentum and things start to shift, and then you start playing with the puck more, spending more time in the offensive zone, and everything starts to feel better for you, and then, you know, we just clawed back into it and got the job done.
9: Obviously, for Kulak, it's the biggest goal of his career.
18: Yeah, I mean, you always like to dream about it, but like you say, the player I am, I'm not the guy everyone's looking down the bench at, like, all right, get out there and go win it for us, so... No, it's been good. It was a tough series. That's a good team over there. So for us to play the way we did and get the job done, and then just for me, as a special goal in my career for sure.
9: Kind of reminds me of Vlastimil Krupa at age 18 getting his very first playoff goal. This turned out to be his only one for the San Jose Sharks, a guy that didn't score a ton of goals, although he was a little bit more offensive than Brett Kulak generally is.
12: Well, Brett Kulak on that play as well, he deflects the 2-on-1 pass. Then they get it out of the zone. He jumps up on the play. Great drive to the net in the middle. I can't remember who was. That created that late man, Kulak, coming in for that pass. And think about Kulak's year. With the Edmonton Oilers, gets traded in the Stuart Skinner trade to Pittsburgh. Pittsburgh trades him at the deadline to Colorado, and he does that. And that's you got to be smiling if you're Brett Kulak thinking, what a year so far it's been, and then it's going to continue on. I think this is going to be, this series against Vegas is going to be very interesting to me.
3: We continue now with the Stanley Cup Playoff Report on the San Jose Sharks Audio Network.
9: In the Eastern Conference, we already know that the Carolina Hurricanes are going to be the most rested team in the entire history of the Stanley Cup playoffs because they are 8-0 headed toward the conference final. That's one side of things. But what about the other side? The Buffalo Sabres against the Montreal Canadiens. I think that Game 6 is going to have a level of intensity and excitement that you just can't comprehend.
12: You got that right. It's been a very entertaining series. One thing that we're seeing, though, is the Buffalo Sabres are having a hard time defending against the Montreal Canadiens, whose stars now, Caulfield and Suzuki, are starting to find their game. Lane Hutson is as advertised from last year to this year. The games are physical. Dobish is being incredible in net, young goaltender. And Martin St. Louis has his team playing a very disciplined brand. And when I talk discipline, I talk about the system, the maturity in which they're playing with, that they don't waver. Very, very entertaining series so far.
9: It's all setting up to be another great week in the National Hockey League. We've got a game number 6 with Buffalo and Montreal just about ready to go in La Belle Provence. That will be spectacular, as they say, north of the border. And also a conference final starting on May the 20th in Denver, Colorado, between Vegas and Colorado. A series that certainly isn't surprising anybody, given the fact that these two teams have so much experience and talent. But that's going to be a classic, epic series as well for the right to play for the Stanley Cup championship. We'll have it all for you here. Until then, that is our show for today.
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9: On today's episode of Where Are They Now, we bring you a daily double. From our special 1991 Club podcast, we bring you two conversations I had last season with Teemu Selänne, one of the greatest goal scorers in the history of the NHL and author of a book titled My Life. We'll also talk to Marcus Ragnarsson, one of the great defensemen in Sharks history who continues to influence a generation of young defensemen in the Swedish Elite League. Let's find out where they are now. Today, we speak to one of the greatest players to ever wear a Sharks sweater, Hockey Hall of Famer Teemu Selänne, who's the author of a brand new book published by Triumph Books called Teemu Selänne, My Life. Teemu was one of only two Sharks players to score 1,400 points in his career, and he's the only one to date who has scored more than 600 goals. He holds the distinction of being the all-time leading scorer against San Jose with 51 goals, 48 assists, and an incredible 99 points. Because of that fact, it makes perfect sense to note that it all started for Teemu on October the 8th, 1992, when he scored his very first career goal, against the Sharks, of course, at the Cow Palace in Daly City.
22: Right here, 1-1 the score. Sharks on the attack in the offensive zone. They're killing a penalty with a minute and 19 seconds to go in the bench minor for too many men on the ice. And Sullivan's pass is intercepted. Now Winnipeg on the move to center. Jean-Marc gets around Sullivan, walks into the slot, backhand shot right on. Save is made by Hackett. Rebound to the near boards in the San Jose zone. Jean-Marc right on it, gets it back to Housley. Near board feed now to Tkachuk. Back for Housley on the point. Taps to the near side, Selänne. Back to the right point to Housley. Back to Selänne. Top of the circle, winds up, shoots one, and he scores! A screenshot by Teemu Selänne on the exchange pass from Phil Housley gives Winnipeg a power play goal and a 2-1 lead. That was Solani's first of an incredible 76 goals that he scored for the Winnipeg Jets when he won the Calder Memorial Trophy as Rookie of the Year in the NHL. Teemu reflected on that smashing NHL debut.
23: It was something that I wasn't expecting. We're talking about, like, when you come over from Europe and you come to the North America, you never know how long it takes to get used to different things. So I just wanted to, you know, find my place in the team, and I knew I can play well if I get the good chance, and I got right away the best players to play with, the first power play and everything. So the table was ready for me, and, you know, obviously I was so hungry, and it was, I always tell that it's like snowball going down a hill, you know. I just got more confidence and more confidence.
9: Solani was 22 years old when he finally arrived in North America.

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1: Say that they feel great the whole season when they start, you know, like you're always a little bit hurt or a little bit tired or whatever, you know, it's a grind.
2: Part of being a pro hockey player is dealing with the unexpected, including being traded. That happened to Tamu for the first time in the 95-96 season when he was moved to Anaheim in a blockbuster deal. For Tamu, it gave him renewed respect for his wife Sirpa and the great importance of his family.
1: Growing up in Finland, you know, we don't have a trade. Coming over here and realize it's all business, you know, and then how brutal it can be when you just get the phone call and you next day you're gone. If your family stays and then you try to organize them to come later wherever you go and find the schools and the homes and everything. I don't think a lot of people have an idea of how hard it is, you know, and not only like what happens, but mentally, you know, like it's just like especially the first trade, it's a sad feeling, you know. You almost feel that you failed and they didn't want you and you have to leave because of that. But then when you realize it's a business and we are just, you know, part of that, so then it's easier. But it's never easy. It's a tough world.
2: In Anaheim, Solani became a big nemesis to Sharks fans. It seemed that every time the Sharks and the Ducks played, Tamu would score a goal, and it would usually be a big goal. According to him, that came largely from great chemistry that he developed with fellow Hall of Famer Paul Kariya.
1: Yeah, that was so special. Obviously, as tough as it was at the time when I got traded, I knew that, you know, I'm going to have a chance to play with Paul. And not so often you find, you know, two players that have that kind of chemistry. And we were thinking about the game same way. We both were fast and we have same elements, the same key things in our game. So playing with him, it was very, very easy.
2: Tamu became a Shark on March 5th, 2001, when then-general manager Dean Lombardi sent left-winger Jeff Friesen, goaltender Steve Shields, and a second-round selection in the 2003 draft right to Anaheim to gain his services. Tamu immediately ingratiated himself with Sharks territory, and he became part of a great team that he felt was more than capable of winning the Stanley Cup.
1: You know what? It was great 3 years. You know, I really enjoyed the city, the team, the organization was fantastic. You know, and when I look back, you know, we had a great team, and I'm so proud that we didn't win, you know. I think especially that 1 year when we lost to Colorado, in Game 7, you know, I thought we would have a chance to challenge any team in the league, and that was a very disappointing thing. But looking back at that, those 3 years, it was just so, I mean, we were so happy as a family and as a player. You know, we had a lot of same age guys and a lot of, I would not say we were partying a lot, but we had a lot of fun together. Like we get together off days with other families and had dinners and stuff, and it was a really tight, good team, and I miss those days. You know, those guys were unbelievable. So I have nothing but great memories from that San Jose years.
2: Tamu was just talking about the Round 2 playoff series in 2002 against the Colorado Avalanche. In Game 7 of that series, the score was nothing-nothing when Tamu rounded the back of the Colorado net and had Hall of Fame goaltender Patrick Roy out of position.
3: Sharks win the draw. Shot from the point goes toward the net on the deflection, and down goes Roy. Wraparound attempt by Solani with the open net, and he put it right into Patrick Roy on the right side of the goal, and Roy gets a break maybe of the series.
2: It was a rut in the ice that Solani's skate made contact with, and that was just enough to really alter the complexion of the game and the series. Peter Forsberg scored the only goal of that contest, giving Colorado a 1-0 Game 7 win. Tamu still feels the disappointment of not going on to greater glory.
1: Yeah, absolutely. And, you know, I was waiting 15 years to go to finals, and you know, you just appreciate every time. And I always remember that Game 7 when I had the wraparound empty net and I hit the back post. And it was 0-0 at the time, so it was just like,

0: it was disappointing. You know, we thought we're gonna have all the tools to win that year, but you know, it's a game of inches, you know, and sometimes you don't get those breaks.
1: During that season, Teemu had some of his fondest NHL memories with a lot of great Sharks teammates.
0: Yeah, you know, like you said, like, we have so much depth, you know, and a lot of time our third line was Ricci and Thornton and Sundstrom, and a lot of nights they were our best line. So we felt that we're going to have all the tools to go all the way and win the Stanley Cup and prove how hard it is to win, you know, and you have to be right place, right time, and get lucky too, you know. I always remember when we won 2007, that couple of breaking points, how lucky we were, and that's what you need, you know. You need the breaks here and there, you know, even you have a great team. So I don't think we got that in the Sox years. I hope you guys are going to win one day, because you guys really deserve that, and you were so close.
1: Of course, Teemu made a lot of hockey magic with current Shark Patrick Marleau.
0: First of all, Patty is a great guy and a good friend of mine. And, you know, his commitment to hockey and how he looks after himself and his basketball game is very, very unique. And I'm very lucky and thankful that I was able to play 3 years with Patty. And just a great man. And when there's enough passion and hard work and you do the right things, you can play all the time. So that's a perfect example that Patty's career, you know, and I'm happy to see him back in San Jose.
1: Solani finally made it to hockey's mountaintop in 2007 when he won the Stanley Cup after returning to Anaheim to play for the Ducks. It's a memory that he'll cherish forever.
0: There's nothing like it, you know, and like I said, like, especially when you have to wait something for a long time to even get the chance. That's why it was so big, and I tried to retire many times before that. And now when I got the trophy over my head, I said, you know what, now I'm done. This is the crown for my career, and you can't really describe that feeling. It was so, so special. And I thought I was done. But then, you know, little by little, the passion stopped bringing me back, and then I played another 7 years, and I was happy I played, because I still really enjoyed the game and had so much fun. But there's nothing like winning the Stanley Cup. It's just so special.
1: In April of 2007, the Sharks against the Anaheim Ducks, both teams fighting for first place in the Pacific Division, and playoff positioning was on the line. Just a couple of weeks before, Sharks head coach Ron Wilson celebrated his 1,000th game behind the bench in the NHL, and he received a lot of congratulatory messages and gifts from some of his players. Well, Teemu decided to send an autographed stick because he knew that Ron liked hockey memorabilia. And he inscribed the stick by writing, "To my favorite coach, Teemu Selanne." Well, Wilson looked at the stick and had a suspicion that it was illegal, and he measured it. Well, a couple of weeks later, on April the 4th, it was the Sharks and the Ducks at the Honda Center. It was an epic battle, a tie game going into the final minute of play. At that moment, Craig Rivet of the Sharks took a 2-minute penalty for hooking, and it became apparent that the Sharks would be down a man to start overtime. Remembering the gift that he had received a couple of weeks earlier, Coach Wilson decided to go for it, and he had Teemu's stick measured.
2: Anaheim is 9-12 in overtime and in the shootouts this year. The Sharks are 2-4.
3: Something's going on. San Jose, I see a referee with a stick in his hand. That means he's measuring a stick. I see Teemu Selanne without a stick, and I'm wondering if Ron Wilson...
2: This is something if this happens.
3: This is great. Right before the
2: Ron ball. Wilson is measuring a stick right now. They're
3: and
2: taking
3: he knows
2: a stick
3: Teemu
2: measurement.
3: Selanne.
2: Teemu Selanne, he knows him well. He coached him for many years in Anaheim. And now they're going to measure the stick.
3: And don't think this isn't a head game going into the playoffs. If he uses legal sticks, if his curve is illegal, but he's going to have to change the curve going into a playoff series.
2: Guess what? Selanne has been called for an illegal stick. It's going to be 3-on-3.
3: That's a gutsy call. I like it. Not only is that a gutsy call, that's sending a message heading into the playoffs.
2: Wow.
3: 3-on-3.
2: That is a dramatic moment. I've never seen that happen. It's 3-on-3. There's lots of ice. We could have a 3-on-3 goal in overtime. This is great.
3: I wish we saw more 3-on-3. I remember watching this as a kid.
1: It's kind of funny to note that in today's NHL, 3-on-3 hockey is commonplace in regular season overtime. But that's not the way it was back in those days. And so we had a treat and maybe a look into the future because of a Selanne stick penalty. The result that night was a Sharks shootout victory.
2: Andy McDonald has to tie this. He must do this. He must score or the Sharks win. Here comes McDonald moving in from center. He's across the line. He moves to his left, and he loses the puck. He doesn't get a shot. He slaps it against the boards in frustration, and the Sharks win 3-2 in the shootout in their final road game of the season. What a finish. The Sharks, for the first time in history, the Sharks have won 50 games in a regular season. They have 104 points, and they beat the Ducks in their final meeting with lots of drama here at the Honda Center.
1: Looking back on that incident all these years later, Solani laughed about it.
0: Oh, God, you know, that was so funny because, like I said, like a couple days before, I signed to speak for him to run my favorite coach. Congrats for 1,000 games. And then I signed it, and, you know, but then a couple days later, you know, he measured my stick, and I got the penalty, and you guys scored the goal, and he won the game. So I almost feel like, Jeron, I need to stick back. It was kind of funny, but I mean, we're both like battling who's going to get a little better seed in the playoffs. So I think those points were really important for both of us. So I think that sometimes you're willing to do whatever it takes, and that was one of those moments.
1: Teemu knew it couldn't come from anywhere else because Ron Wilson asked to measure the width of the stick, not the curve.
0: Obviously, it was a little bit too like a high stick, so. A lot of players knew that it's a little bit too high, but you know, it's luckily it didn't really cost too much for our seed in the playoffs. But you know, funny things like that happens. You know,
1: what an amazing career Teemu Selanne played until he was 43 years old. You can read all about Teemu's journey through hockey in his new book from Triumph Books, Teemu Selanne: My Life, available wherever books are sold. How about a synopsis, Teemu?
0: It's about my life and hockey. A lot of stories, how do I get to the sports and NHL and you know, some struggles with our families and stuff. And I really try to be very honest about everything what has happened and how I felt about the whole journey. So I think the feedback, I don't know if my buddies are just telling me this, but that they really have enjoyed that, the book. So hopefully they have been honest, you know. So, but I hope people like it. You know, it was great process to do it, and I'm very happy it came out.
1: Special thanks to Teemu Selanne, a great goal scorer, a Stanley Cup champion, a Hockey Hall of Famer, and a fantastic Sharks alumnus. If you like what you're hearing, perhaps you'd like to be a member of the 1991 Club. Go to 1991club.com to find out how you could get exclusive content like you're hearing today. And now part two of Where Are They Now? Today, we speak to Marcus Ragnarsson, one of the bedrocks of the team's defense during one of the critical points in franchise history. Born in Östervalla, Sweden, a small city about an hour and a half north of Stockholm, Ragnarsson was drafted by the Sharks 99th overall in the fifth round of the 1992 NHL entry draft. But he didn't make his way to North America until he was 24 years old, after playing parts of six seasons with Djurgården, one of the storied teams in Swedish hockey history. He says that it was those years that prepared him to play against the best players in the world.
4: Well, like you said, that's where my like professional career started. When I was 18, I started playing with Djurgården, and then when I finished my career there when I was 39, so... I think looking back, the times I spent there, especially when I was young, Djurgården was the best team in Sweden, and they had some good, really, really good players. So that kind of shaped me, and the way I acted after that is I have to thank Djurgården and all those players who were there when I came up. So. I learned how to compete and how to be on the ice, and they had a good time there.
1: Marcus made an impression on everyone from the very first day of the 1995 Sharks training camp. He scored a goal in his very first game against the Chicago Blackhawks on opening night, and that started many seasons of great memories, even though there weren't any trips to the playoffs in his first 2 years. But that would change soon enough. And he still feels the love from the fan base when he visits the Bay Area.
4: Well, like you said, I scored a goal in my first game, and obviously that was a big thing, and there's something I'm going to remember forever. Then we had a tough year, my first year. I think we only won like 20 games that season. So it was tough that way. But for me, as a rookie in the league, I think every game was an opportunity for me to learn about the game, and going into a new city on the away games was great too. So even if the team didn't play good the first year, I think I had a lot of fun my first year. I think it was my first 2 years we missed the playoffs, but then I think we had five straight years to when I played before I got traded that we made it to the playoffs. So I think we started some kind of what can you say? Like we were pretty good there for a while, you know. But we didn't make it. We make it to the second round, I think, a couple of times. But then we couldn't go all the way. I think we had a good chance there when we lost against Colorado in the second round 1 year. But other than that, looking back, I had a great time, and every time I come back to San Jose, it feels like home. I just have good memories from that time in my life.
1: What was the biggest adjustment to playing in North America back then?
4: Yeah, obviously, the biggest difference, I think, was the ice surface. I mean, it's much smaller in North America, and that took some time to adjust. But I think playing defense, it's easier a lot of times because it's smaller. You don't have to go out in the big corners like it in Europe. Yeah, I'm fairly fast and in short short area, so I kind of covered that area pretty good. And then with the puck, you have to make so much faster decisions with the puck, and that took some time too. But I saw the ice pretty good, you know, and I had good support from the rest of the team too. So, it took me like a couple of months to get comfortable on the ice.
1: By the time that he got to his third year in the NHL, Rags was part of the Sharks' top defensive pair, along with Mike Rathje. Every time the top forwards on the opposing side were on the ice, it was Ragnarsson and Rathje maintaining the defensive zone. Looking back, Marcus reflected on how well the two worked together.
4: Sometimes when you get that mission as a D pairing too, to be out there against other team's top lines, you got to be on your toes like every game, every shift, because as soon as you lose your concentration, then you're going to get scored on. And I think me and Mike, we find a chemistry both on and off the ice. Like I said, I knew where he was going, so I could pretty much throw a pass behind my back because I knew Mike was going to be there. So we talked a lot in practice how we could make each other better players. So we had good chemistry. So that was also fun there for a couple of years when I played a solid game, me and him.
1: Marcus's first trip to the Stanley Cup playoffs began under Coach Daryl Sutter in a legendary series against the Dallas Stars. It was a physical, emotional series featuring villain Ed Belfour in goal for the Stars. And it began with a big hit in Game 1 by Sharks defenseman Brian Marchment that knocked one of Dallas's top players, Joe Nieuwendyk, out of the series. Ragnarsson saw it unfolding.
4: Yeah, I remember that. It was tough, you know. We took a lot of beating that series.
1: There was no doubt that it was an adjustment moving from Sweden to the NHL. But Ragnarsson notes that the Stanley Cup playoffs were even more challenging.
4: Well, I think everybody's, you know, they're stepping their game up one or two levels. What's fun with playoffs is that you meet the same team. You got to win four games, and in the game one, if the other team comes up with two or three goals, you got to still stick with it and keep on pounding at them, because in the long run, that's going to wear the other team down. And I think it's a fun way to play hockey, I think, just going head-to-head with one team, the best out of seven. So it's what you put in games one, two, and three is going to pay off later on. So, yeah, that's a special time of the year.
1: Marcus played in two series against Dallas and Colorado before he and his teammates took on the President's Trophy-winning St. Louis Blues in the spring of 2000. It was a series to remember.
5: 20 seconds to go in the period as Pronger at center shoots it in deep left side of Shields. Turgeon and Hester in there. Hesch got it up to the point. Pronger backhands it ahead. Intercepted by Nolan. And Nolan skates out from the red line. Shot. Star! Owen Nolan from center ice deflects it off of the body of Roman Turek. The Sharks lead it 2-0 with 10.2 seconds left in the second period. That is a gigantic goal for the Sharks in the waning moments of the first period of play. The puck just went up in the air and sort of dipped on Roman Turek, hit him in the body, and trickled in. And boy, what a deflator for the Blues side, as things were really rocking here just seconds ago. But now things are mighty quiet as Owen Nolan, just inside the red line, wound up and just shot a blooper up in the air as he was headed off the ice for a line change. It went inside the glove hand off of the chest of Turek and right into the net. Puck is dropped. Sharks controlled it. Nolan clears it out. 9 seconds left in the third period. The San Jose Sharks look like they're going to do it. A shot at center ice. Stopped by Shields off McInnes. Sharks clear it. They're going to win the series.
1: For Marcus Ragnarsson, that series is a fantastic Sharks memory.
4: Well, that was a big upset. And I don't think many experts thought that we had a chance against, like you said, the Preston's team. We had nothing to lose. All the pressure were on St. Louis, and we played a tight game and took advantage of our chances. I remember after Game 7 there too, like it was like we had won the cup pretty much. Everybody was so excited.
1: The series proved to be another step in the building process that put the Sharks in a great position in the spring of 2002. Coach Daryl Sutter kept Ragnarsson and Rathje as the top shutdown defensive pair. But that season, perhaps the best third line in Sharks history was put together, with Mike Ricci at center, Scott Thornton on the left wing side, and Niklas Sundström on the right. Ragnarsson remembers that line as one of the most effective he's ever played with.
4: Well, I think, first of all, Mike is a great centerman. Like a D to have him there, knowing he's going to be the defensive guy that you can trust. Even good for outlet passes deep in our own end. Good battle guy. He won his one-on-one. Then we had Scotty Thornton, who was like the power forward on that line. He could finish guys off and stood up for the rest of us. And Sundström, probably one of the most skilled defensive forwards in the league, and is always open for passes to make good decisions with the puck. So I think those three forward, they played really, really well together.
1: In the 2002 playoffs, the Sharks dispatched the Coyotes in 5 games in the opening round, and they moved on to face the star-studded Colorado Avalanche in round 2. Although they lost that series in 7 games, including a heartbreaking 1-0 decision in Game 7, Ragnarsson truly felt that the team was the first edition of the Sharks that had a real chance to win a Stanley Cup.
4: Yeah, I think with the Sharks, it was. I think Timo Selanne had a good chance to win it for us in Game 7 as well, or tie it up. Those were hard-fought games. And, I think for my years with the Sharks, I think that was probably the best team we had, too.
1: Let's not forget that Marcus scored his very first playoff goal in Game 6 of that series.
5: This Ricci line, again, continues to do a great job, as now Brad Stewart has jumped into the play. He rides Blakoff with a check. Sundström gets the pass. He's on the left wing. He curls to the circle. Rinkwide. Ragnarsson shoots. He scores! Marcus Ragnarsson, first goal of the playoffs, and the Sharks are on the board.
1: Ragnarsson was traded to the Philadelphia Flyers in the 2002-2003 NHL season, and he played in 27 more playoff games in a Flyers uniform before his NHL career ended in 2004. But he kept on playing for 6 more years in Sweden, including 3 with Almtuna, a team located in Uppsala, the closest larger city to his hometown.
4: It's the closest city to where I grew up. I'm going to say, when I grew up, that was the team you wanted to beat. You know, and they never played in the. I think in 1 year they played in the highest division. Other than that, they've been in the second division.
1: Following that, he spent 3 more years with his original Swedish Elite League club, Djurgården, finally retiring at the age of 39 after shoulder injuries proved to be too much. Of course, that conjures up a memory of his arm getting locked in an upward position during a Sharks game due to a dislocation. But amazingly, it was popped back into position, and he came back onto the ice to play.
4: Yeah, I think that was good. I think it was St. Louis we played, and I came to the bench, and my arm was just it was stuck in an awkward position. And Ray Tufts came out on the ice and just put it back in, and I think I took two Tylenols, and then I went back out playing again.
1: Today, Marcus Ragnarsson is an assistant coach for the Swedish national team, and he's been scouting NHL clubs in preparation for the World Championships. The head coach of the team is another former Shark great, Johan Garpenlöf, someone who Marcus enjoys working with.
4: Yeah, I played with him in Djurgården there in, I think it was early 90s, and obviously I just missed him in San Jose. He played before me, and but we kept in contact over the years, and he's a great guy, so it's all fun working with him.
1: What a great visit, Marcus. Thanks a lot for spending time with us.
4: Anytime, Dan, you want to call, just give me a call, and we can talk about old times.
1: We had two great members of the San Jose Sharks join us on today's episode. Marcus Ragnarsson, one of only six defensemen in Sharks history to play in 500 games or more in teal. And Teemu Selänne, one of the greatest goal scorers, who had 64 tallies in a San Jose uniform and 15, which were game winners. Perhaps you'd like to get more great content like this by joining the Sharks 1991 Club. And if you do, you'll get it first and you'll get it exclusively. The 1991 Club is the global fan club of the San Jose Sharks. For more information, go to sharks1991club.com and find out how you can be part of something special. We had that today. I'm Dan Rusinowski. Thanks a lot for joining us for this episode of Where Are They Now?
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1: Episode 7 of our Stanley Cup Playoff Report. Drew Remenda is in beautiful Saskatoon, Saskatchewan, and I'm in Milford, Connecticut, as we get to do this with technology nationwide, Drew. It's just absolutely amazing, isn't it?
11: It is. How's Milford, Connecticut today?
1: Well, it's fantastic. The weather is absolutely beautiful. It's before it gets really humid. There's no mosquitoes, as somebody in Saskatchewan would understand. And having a great visit with the family. It's great.
11: Good. Good for you. I didn't know you were doing that. Good for you.
1: So today, something else is going on too. The IIHF World Championships are underway. And how about this? Sidney Crosby joins Team Canada, and Macklin Celebrini remains the captain.
12: This is looking like it was planned from the very beginning. At least it seems that way to me, to have Sid join the team late after Macklin gets named captain to avoid any questions about it. And now away they go.
11: There was talk that Macklin was going to try to give the C to Sid, which wouldn't surprise me. They are playing on the same line. They played today as we're recording this, which is Friday, May 15th, and they beat Sweden 5-3. Some late goals, couple goals in the third period by Canada. USA plays a little bit later against Switzerland, which I am definitely going to watch. And I love the World Championships. And Danny, I tell you what, every time I watch the World Championships, I always think to myself, I know it's only 15 feet wider, 7.5 feet on both sides. But man, that's a huge difference.
12: What do you like about it?
11: I like the fact that there's space and the entries into the zone. You can challenge the defender on the attack. You're able to get in wide and crash the net, but you can't crash the net in IIHF hockey. You can get to the net, but you can't get into the crease, or it's blown out, or it's blown dead, I should say, and the play goes the other way. So I just like it. When I coached at the University of Calgary, assistant coach at the University of Calgary, we practiced and played on Olympic ice. And then we practiced actually in the Olympic Oval on the university grounds. There were two Olympic size, it shows you how big a speed skating oval is. There were two Olympic size rinks inside the oval. That's how big the oval is. And that's why you're going to take up speed skating, boy. Oh boy, you're going to be in good shape.
12: Well, I guess so. USA is going to play against Switzerland. Timo Meier playing for the Swiss team in the ex-Sharks department. And Finland will play Germany. That game is underway as we speak. I think Finland is up. Last time I checked, 3-1. A couple of ex-San Jose Barracuda players are playing for Team Germany. One of them is Leon Gavanka, and the other one is Manny Wiederer. Yes. And I don't know if you remember those guys, but they were big contributors for a couple of years. And in the game between Sweden and Canada, one of the interesting things that I noted was, A, Sam Dickinson is on the team, but he's not in the lineup for game number one. A total surprise, given the number of choices that the coaching staff has there. And how about the up-and-coming top draft pick, Ivar Stenberg, who gets a goal disallowed, and then 28 seconds later gets a cross-checking penalty for getting a guy from behind. They originally called that a major penalty, called it back, gave him two, and so he's going to get some attention for that.
11: He's noticeable. And in a good way. They had a keen eye on him, and you notice him in a good way. He's a physical 200-foot player, without a doubt.
12: Also later today, the Czechs are going to play Denmark, and so those are all the games that are set up in the IIHF World Championships. That's going on in Fribourg, Switzerland, and what a wonderful country to host a tournament. Should be fantastic for everybody that's playing, but most specifically, though, for Macklin Celebrini, an opportunity to really exercise more leadership. I think that certainly spells what the future is going to look like for the Sharks, as if we didn't know that already. But what about for Sam Dickinson? I don't know how many games he's going to get, but he's in this atmosphere.
11: Power play time for Sam experience. He'll be able to watch this. He'll be able to look at how you do things. The practices will be high paced. He'll get a little different brand of coaching, more of an idea of how to play the game away from the puck. And when he's attacking and with the puck, he'll learn off so many guys. He'll be a smarter player. He's already a smart guy. He's already a great kid. This will be a fantastic experience for him. And for Macklin, when you look at the way that he is, I think for Macklin, this definitely is sending a message for the future of Canadian hockey about who's going to be your leader. But as you said, maybe for Sharks hockey as well. Maybe you just, I don't want to tell the guys, the coach is their job or the GM the job, but maybe just give it to Mac and let's just face facts. He is the captain.
12: Well, he's been called the leader by a lot of veterans on the Sharks roster, so that certainly is the future, with regardless of a doubt as to where the Sharks are going. The just question is, what date will that actually happen?
11: Yep.
12: Also,
11: yep.
12: Ivar Stenberg, you mentioned he's noticeable, right? Stenberg is noticeable, probably will be one of the guys that the Sharks have an opportunity to draft, unless the Maple Leafs surprise everybody. But also noticeable yesterday was the fact that after the Vegas Golden Knights eliminated the Anaheim Ducks in the playoffs, head coach John Tortorella was not visible to the media And they were talking more about that than they were talking about the game at one point.
11: They did say, I think it was Howden who came out after. They only allowed three players to come out and talk to the media, Marner, Howden, and I can't remember who else it was. Howden said the plane's leaving, our bus is leaving in 10 minutes, so we got to get going. Now, if you go back to 2020 when John Tortorella was coaching Columbus and they played Tampa in the playoffs, he also, after game five, did not talk to the media. I don't understand it. You love John. I love John. I think he's one of the most misunderstood guys in the league.
12: One of the best people in the game.
11: With best people in the game. But why would he want to bring this kind of headache on himself? Does he just not like money? It makes no sense to me whatsoever. You won the game. Maybe, though, to be fair, maybe they're taking off out of John Wayne Airport and there is a curfew there. But the curfew is 10 o'clock for takeoffs. So you're okay as long as your plane has got the right noise reductions. I don't get it. But it's the same thing as I don't get the whole Vegas, Bruce Cassidy, Edmonton Oilers thing.
12: Chris Knobloch was relieved of his duties as the head coach of the Edmonton Oilers, so he takes the brunt of whatever happened or didn't happen, which always seems to be the case in the coaching profession. We know he's an excellent coach, and he'll hook up someplace again. He's got a couple of years to go on his contract that he signed just at the start of the year. And so, to use one of the phrases we like to use, he's going to be okay. However, change is coming again for the Edmonton Oilers, and of course, that's going to bring a lot of rumble in the noise department, in the external peripheral opponents department.
11: Yeah, without a doubt. I mean, when you look at it, but if you look at the longest tenured coaches with the Edmonton Oilers, you've got Glenn Sather, you've got Craig McTavish, and then you got Todd McLellan. As far as games coached, Todd McLellan lasted 3.5 seasons. It's crazy that they go through coaches like this. You look at this team, and it always comes out. I think it's basically 2 years is what you've got with the Edmonton Oilers. Chris Knobloch, in the three seasons he's with the Oilers, he takes them to the Stanley Cup Finals twice, and the first time he took them there, they were within a whisper of winning that. And last year they weren't because they were just dominated by Florida, even though it was a six-game series. And then this year, as Connor McDavid said, they were an average team with great expectations, and usually that ends up problematic.
12: Well, it is so exciting, and let's get right to that Anaheim-Vegas series that ended the season for the Anaheim Ducks. It ended earlier than they would have liked, but certainly the season went later than a lot of people thought it would go. And it all began, unfortunately, for the Ducks in their own building with a goal by Mitch Marner. And I'm going to play back the way that the Anaheim Ducks called the action.
13: Ducks recover possession, and Trouba, watched by William Karlsson, throws it to center off the stick of Ross Johnston and quickly cleared away by Coghlan. Ducks bring it right back in, and Tim Washey throws it across the zone to the right corner. Ducks get the forecheck going. Ross Johnston got a bump on Theodore. Here's a breakaway pass, though. Marner in behind will score. Lacombe was trying to stick check him from behind, lifted his stick, but in doing so, he skated past the goal line. Marner kept possession in the crease and stuffs it home just 62 seconds in to game six.
14: What did we just witness? My, oh my, that is some of the best patience I have ever seen in tight on a play. What a stretch pass right on the twig of Mitch Marner, who's just to the inside of the offensive zone blue line for him, and he slows it down, putting it between the legs and tucking it in the far side. Johnny, I'm not condoning Marner getting behind Lacombe there, but how about the stick lift? It was a good defensive play by Lacombe. That's just a testament to Marner.
12: So another thing that a color analyst can't condone, Drew.
11: I see it so much now, and it bothers me to the point where I continue to yell at the TV, and I know it makes my family really happy when I do that watching hockey, is how much stick checking is out there. How many that the art of, you don't have to blow guys up. You don't have to take them out to next week. You just got to get your body and go through the man. if Jackson Lacombe, who had a terrific series and a terrific year, and boy, he's a revelation of how good of a young defenseman he is. But all he's got to do is take the man here. All you've got to do is physically just get Marner out of the way. Now, Marner's play on this is phenomenal. Behind the back, he gets it. He stops in the crease. There's number one. Lacombe travels past the crease. Number two, his hands and his patience to get to the backhand, to the forehand, between the legs, boom, put it in is incredible. And speaking of Marner, 18 points, Danny. He leads the National Hockey League in points in the playoffs. Maybe he looks like he's doing pretty well in Vegas. Maybe the move for Mitch Marner was the right move to go to the Vegas Golden Knights.
12: Well, for a Mitch Marner individually, this certainly is a nice little pat on the back because of the way he was treated in Toronto when it came to the postseason. And yet he didn't want to talk about himself as much. He wanted to talk about where the team has improved in his mind since the start of the year and where they're going.
15: You know, I think I always talk about how the season's really a roller coaster ride. There's going to be really high ups. There's going to be some, you know, possibly down bads. And that's how this season goes. I think you got to stay strong and stay with each other. And I think that we did a really good job of that throughout the tough moments of this season. You know, I think obviously when Torts came in, he kind of brought that swagger back a little bit for us. You know, I think we were maybe doubting a little bit of ourselves about what we were trying to do out there. And sometimes that happens. And, you know, Torts came in and, you know, I think brought our swagger back to where it needed to be and, you know, playing the way that we wanted to play. And, yeah, obviously, you know, since that change, you know, I've really liked our game as a team. I think all of us have. We're playing a fast-paced game. We're doing all the little things right, and that's what it takes.
12: He's just playing great hockey, Drew.
11: He's playing outstanding hockey. Now, Mitch Marner took a lot of crap in Toronto. He deserved most of it the way he played in the playoffs. It's simple as that. He was not a player that was a big-game player. In the playoffs, yeah, he had points, but he never had points in the key games. Now, you look at him, 18 points. He is a different player, 100% different player. And it's, I think, the fact that the lack of spotlight or microscope that he's under has certainly been a big factor and in coaching and the team that he plays with. Let's face it, Vegas Golden Knights is a better team than the Toronto Maple Leafs last year and this year. So the teammates definitely helping him out.
12: Well, this game certainly showed his skills and it showed the ability of the experienced Vegas Golden Knights to get the win and an NHL record tied by Brett Howden.
16: That'll make it around and out for Marner. Coming ahead shorthanded with Howden. This is the shorthanded combo we've seen several times. Marner to Howden! They've done it again! Marner to Howden, shorthanded. 2-0 Golden Knights.
12: Well, that was the third shorthanded goal of the playoffs for Brett Howden, which ties an all-time NHL record held by the likes of some pretty special hockey players, including former Shark Wayne Pressly, who did it with the Chicago Blackhawks earlier in his career, and so many and several others that have set these records, Drew. This was certainly a great moment for Howden, and after the game he was asked, are you aware that you've set an NHL record?
17: No, I wasn't aware of that. It's funny, I was just telling Mitch, I don't know if I had a shorthanded goal ever before, and he's made some unbelievable plays to me to set me up for some of those. So I feel like me and Mitch are kind of, you know, building a little something here. I'm learning to read off of him and his instincts and trying to get to the front of the net. And, you know, he's made some incredible plays to me.
12: Here are some of the other guys, Drew, that have three shorthanded goals in one playoff year. Lauren Henning, our good friend, did it for the New York Islanders back in 79-80. Yep. Bill Barber, Wayne Gretzky, the aforementioned Wayne Pressly. And current Sharks director of development, Todd Marchant, had it with the Edmonton Oilers back in 96-97. And Tobias Reeder did it with Calgary about 6 years ago. And Derek Sanderson did it back in 1968-69 for the Boston Bruins. So nobody has ever had four shorthanded goals in one playoff year. And there's a lot of runway left for Brett Howden and the Golden Knights.
11: Their penalty kill, the Vegas Golden Knights, is at 86, almost 87%. And big part of that is because Howden and Marner are so good together. Also, the way that they've been playing defending and Carter Hart's making the right saves. So when you look at the way that John Tortorella has these guys playing, it's interesting. When John took over the one thing that he said he's not doing a heck of a lot. He's just trusting the players and letting them go out and play and figure it out. Now it's working.
12: But he did bring back the swagger, as Mitch Marner talked about. And obviously, that's a big part of John Tortorella's makeup, bringing confidence to his team. I remember that that he also built up Marner's game when they kept asking about him. And he says that he's an elite player and we're really glad he plays for us. And that's just basically how he concluded the conversation with the media. And who knows, maybe that's why he didn't want to talk to them after this series came to an end. But maybe he just wanted to say that this is all about the players, too. Let the players talk and let me get to the bus so I can catch the plane out of John Wayne.
11: Yeah, but they didn't open the dressing room either. And the NHL, there'll be fines issued. I don't understand why you want to bring that hassle, why you'd want to overshadow your series win getting to the conference finals again by doing that. Doesn't make a lot of sense to me.
12: Yeah, I think there's going to be probably some fines issued. That'd be a fair guess. Yeah. And so you're saying we don't
11: wallet stuff.
12: We don't condone that.
7: We continue now with the Stanley Cup playoff report on the San Jose Sharks Audio Network.
12: We have to go, Drew, inside the Anaheim Ducks locker room after the defeat and their season coming to an end, because this was a real learning experience. Joel Quenneville, the head coach of the Anaheim Ducks in his very first season with the team, got his club much further than a lot of people ever expected. And obviously you have a lot of thoughts right after the series is over. And Quenneville certainly talking about some of that.
18: Proud of our team all year long. I think that very competitive group, it was a good experience. Our younger guys were good. Our veteran guys helped them out. We had a strong locker room. I thought we were competitive in a lot of ways. And obviously, Vegas got better every single game. They played very well. They checked well. They deserved the win. And, tonight was kind of what happened too many times this year, where we give up a couple quick ones early, and it's almost like it's a tough comeback against a team that knows how to play hockey.
12: The head coach of the Ducks, who has so many victories and so many championships in his career, talked about how valuable this experience was for his hockey team.
18: It's a great learning curve. And going forward, I think the one thing you're going to find out in this league that everybody's got a shot to make the playoffs at the start of the season. Everybody's competitive as heck. The regular season is extremely meaningful. And, but this is a fun time of year, and they get to go ahead and move forward. I think there's, not too many teams left playing. So there's something to take out of that. But there's some positives that you can enjoy in the summer. But at the same time, it's never a good ending unless you win.
12: Troy Terry is one of the better players on the Anaheim squad, and this playoff run meant a lot to him. He reflected on the experience.
19: Whether it was just youth or whatever, just in the regular season, I thought we proved that we're a really good team. We proved that we were a little inconsistent at times with all the highs and the lows. And and then you get into playoffs and you get kind of a taste of it and just what it takes at that level. And I think our team, I think we learned, myself included, just how to, play in those games. And I think, that's kind of the difference in some of these games in the regular season even. It's just, a team like Vegas, like learning how to manage those close games and just the experience that, and the confidence moving into next year. I know that it stings right now, but I think I speak for everyone that we'll be hungry going into the summer. And it kind of is just, I say rejuvenated, but just created a new, especially for me, selfishly, just a spark. I mean, it was fun to play in this. It's been a long time, I think. I speak for a lot of guys on the team. We're all just excited to get to work and be back next year.
12: Mikael Granlund scored the only Ducks goal in their final game.
20: Terry stick handles in, cross ice for Granlund, who scores! Mikael Granlund gives this building something to cheer.
14: What a toe drag there. Far side from Troy Terry on that entry. He pulls that puck on the outside and whoop! He goes to the inside, here to the near side on a beautiful pass, and Mikael Granlund, my oh my, that was pinpoint, far side, right over the left pad of Carter Hart, and the good guys find themselves on the board.
12: Granlund, after the contest, summed up Game 6.
3: Tonight was kind of the story of the season, like how we kind of let the goal against in the first minute, and then the first period we're down 2-3 goals. In the regular season, we were able to come back, but in the playoffs, it's not easy. So, there's a lot of good signs in this team, but at the same time, it's never easy to lose like that.
12: The big thing for the Ducks is that they fell down early, down 3-0 in the game, and Granlund says that it's a pretty big hill to climb.
3: We just weren't fast enough. We weren't playing. We weren't crisp. Obviously, you know, letting a goal against in the first minute, you're chasing the game right away. So that's not a recipe to win in the playoffs.
12: So how does Mikael Granlund see this experience for him and his entire hockey team as it pertains to the future?
3: I really do think we had every chance to beat that team. We played against a really good team, but, you know, it was a really tight series. We all know we want to, next season, we want to get better. We want to get further, but at the same time, it's really tough to think about that far away right now. It's disappointing. It's the only thing in my mind right now.
12: Well, Drew, it's pretty tough to get the emotions and the analysis from the players right after the series ends. And as you can tell, Mikael Granlund was thinking about more about why they lost the game than what's going to happen over the summer and into the future.
11: Yeah, and that's certainly understandable. When you watch this team, though, and we did all season, and you saw them in the playoffs and how good they were, this was a terrific experience for them. They learned. They'll learn some more. And they'll be better next year. This is a team that had got the head start on the rebuild. They've drafted well. They've developed well. They've got great young players. They've hired one of the best coaches in the world, in Joel Quenneville. They got Jay Woodcroft, Tim Army. They've got a really good staff. And that team gained valuable experience that will help them next season. Hopefully, the San Jose Sharks can get into that same situation next year, where they are learning in the playoffs what it's like and what they've got to do. And so with Anaheim making that move, when we were in Anaheim, Danny, talking to their management staff, they believe the San Jose Sharks are on the right track. I'll tell you right now, from ultra competitors that they are, I was talking to, and they were telling me that, hey, you guys are going to be here soon, real soon. So looks like the Sharks are on the right path, but definitely Anaheim has showed that they are on the right path.
7: We continue now with the Stanley Cup Playoff Report on the San Jose Sharks Audio Network.
12: We're going to stick to the Western Conference of the National Hockey League as we move on to Colorado versus Minnesota. Tough, tough draw for the Minnesota Wild to have to go through Dallas first and now have to take on the team with the best record in the NHL. But that's what the playoffs are all about. So it's going to probably feel to them as if they lost the Stanley Cup final as they had to shake hands at the end of the contest. But it turned out to be a Brett Kulak game-winning goal in overtime that gives the Avalanche the series win.
21: Into the zone, Kaprizov, all the way through. Colorado got a piece of it, picked up by Kelly. Angles it off the near side, boards, it's Natchez. Natchez towards the net, wants to wrap around. Natchez, far circle, Natchez. One-timer, Kulak, he scores! And you don't have to go home, but you can't stay here, because this series is over!
12: Our good friend Connor McGehee getting pretty excited, and the color analyst jumping into the play, as so often happens in those moments. I know you've never done that, Drew.
11: Back in the day, I got the hand from you. I know.
12: Yeah, you know what it's all about. And the Avalanche, certainly the best team in hockey all season long, know what it's all about. The Wild knew that they had a tough, tough situation in this series, and John Hines, the head coach, gave his first reaction.
22: Yeah, you know, I think our guys, you know, competed hard, and this group is a pleasure to coach. You know, they you go 9 months together, basically, right? And great competitors, great character, you know, gave everything they had, and that's all you can ask as a coach.
12: Well, it certainly is, and they had a 3-0 lead, 2 goals by Nick Foligno. He had a pretty big block, but then all of a sudden, a critical moment in the game occurred when Ryan Hartman iced the puck. That gave Colorado a chance to get back in. Parker Kelly got him on the board. And Hines says those are the little minutiae that you have to worry about each and every time you're out there.
22: Yeah, I mean, those are the little margins in the game, right? When it gets tight and we had a huge block and, you know, we got the icing and then they got the deflection shot, right? We knew coming into the series that was going to be a big part of it. And, you know, even Spurgey's got it tied up and it shoots right in and deflects. It wasn't like it was an errant or missed assignment. It was something that they do well. And when it mattered the most in that situation, you know, they found a way to get it done.
12: They're going to have a little time to rest, too. They had five defensemen for a lot of the night. As Cale Makar was a little bit hobbled. And, of course, Sam Molinsky not available. And Brett Kulak, who got the game-winning goal, talked about those things.
0: Yeah, I mean, you get buried a couple goals on in the first, and they're all over you. You got no time and space, and you feel like it's going to be a long night. And then, you know, the team just kind of chips away one shift at a time, and you start to get the momentum, and things start to shift. And then you start playing with the puck more, spending more time in the offensive zone, and everything starts to feel better for you. And then, you know, we just clawed back into it and got the job done.
12: Obviously, for Kulak, it's the biggest goal of his career.
0: Yeah, I mean, you always like to dream about it, but like you say, the player I am, I'm not the guy everyone's looking down the bench at, like, all right, get out there and go win it for us. So, no, it's been good. It was a tough series. That's a good team over there. So for us to play the way we did and get the job done, and then just for me, yeah, it was a special goal in my career for sure.
12: Kind of reminds me of Lastimil Krupa at age 18 getting his very first playoff goal. This it turned out to be his only one for the San Jose Sharks, a guy that didn't score a ton of goals, although he was a little bit more offensive than Brett Kulak generally is.
11: Well, Brett Kulak on that play as well, he deflects the two-on-one pass, then they get it out of the zone. He jumps up on the play. Great drive to the net in the middle. I can't remember who was. That created that late man Kulak coming in for that pass. And think about Kulak's year with the Edmonton Oilers, gets traded in the Stuart Skinner trade to Pittsburgh. Pittsburgh trades him at the deadline to Colorado, and he does that. And that's, you got to be smiling if you're Brett Kulak thinking, what a year so far it's been, and then it's going to continue on. I think this is going to be, this series against Vegas is going to be very interesting to me.
7: We continue now with the Stanley Cup Playoff Report on the San Jose Sharks Audio Network.
12: In the Eastern Conference, we already know that the Carolina Hurricanes are going to be the most rested team in the entire history of the Stanley Cup playoffs because they are 8-0 headed toward the conference final. That's one side of things. But what about the other side? The Buffalo Sabres against the Montreal Canadiens. I think that Game 6 is going to have a level of intensity and excitement that you just can't comprehend.
11: You got that right. It's been a very entertaining series. One thing that we're seeing, though, is the Buffalo Sabres are having a hard time defending against the Montreal Canadiens, whose stars now, Caulfield and Suzuki, are starting to find their game. Lane Hutson is as advertised from last year to this year. The games are physical. Dobish is being incredible in net, young goaltender. And Martin St. Louis has his team playing a very disciplined brand. And when I talk discipline, I talk about the system, the maturity in which they're playing with, that they don't waver. Very, very entertaining series so far.
12: It's all setting up to be another great week in the National Hockey League. We've got a game number 6 with Buffalo and Montreal just about ready to go in La Belle Provence. That will be spectacular, as they say, north of the border. And also a conference final starting on May the 20th in Denver, Colorado, between Vegas and Colorado. A series that certainly isn't surprising anybody, given the fact that these two teams have so much experience and talent. But that's going to be a classic epic series as well for the right to play for the Stanley Cup championship. We'll have it all for you here. Until then, that is our show for today.
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1: Professional, 16 years in the National Hockey League, and a big part of what the San Jose Sharks are trying to do on the ice. First of all, welcome. We want to get our fans to get to know you. And I wanted to start off by just talking about the incredible family you're from. Because it's not just you, it's not just your dad who played in the Canadian Football League. It goes all the way back to your great, great, great, maybe great grandfather.
2: Might be one more. I'm not sure. Yeah, I'm not sure how many greats there are, but there might be one more in there.
1: Tell us about who Bass Reeves was.
2: Bass Reeves was the first black sheriff west of the Mississippi, known for hunting criminals down by himself, known for hunting his own son down.
1: Wow.
2: Yeah, a bad man, apparently. So, found that out a couple years ago. Pretty cool.
1: But he was a lawman, and your dad turned into a lawman too, didn't he?
2: My dad started, so he was in college playing football, and he wanted to be part of, I think, the police force down in Arizona. And the police chief told him when he got invited to Green Bay's training camp, you better go take that opportunity. So he went, ended up making the NFL for 2 years, came and played in the CFL for five, went back to the NFL for two or three, and then he was a sheriff in Winnipeg for 10, 15, 20 years maybe.
1: Now, he went to Northern Arizona University, as I remember. They had a hockey program at one time. I don't even know if he got exposed to the sport back then.
2: No, he can't skate. He is Bambi on ice. It's ugly. You ask him, I'm sure you'll meet him at some point. You'll ask him, and he's the best skater in the world, but he is not.
1: But he is certainly a great football player. And you actually played the sport of football, too, when you were a young age. When did you decide that you had to make the change?
2: When I got drafted to junior, I was in a tournament for players that were going to get drafted. I tore my PCL shaking hands somehow. I don't know how it happened. That was at the very beginning of hockey, very end of hockey, very beginning of football season. Got drafted into junior by the Wee Kings, and McCrimmon told me that I had to make a decision, and I wasn't willing to sit out two sports for a whole year, so that was kind of a decision made for me.
1: Your dad was playing for the Winnipeg Blue Bombers at the time you were born. You're born in Winnipeg, played in Brandon. These are real outposts from somebody from California or from back on the East Coast. They always talked about the Brandon trip as being that long, long trip for a lot of Western Hockey League teams. But give us just a sense of what it's like to grow up in these communities.
2: It is icy cold, first of all. That's the first thing I always got to say, is freezing in the winters. But hockey is just kind of a lifestyle there because it's so cold over the winters, and winters last a decent amount of time. There are outdoor rinks everywhere. So when it's not minus 40 degrees out, you throw a balaclava on, you get in the car, you get dropped off at the outdoor rink and meet buddies there, and you're outside for an hour, you're inside having some hot chocolate for 30 minutes, you're back out, you're there all day, and that's just kind of what you do in the winters. Summers are beautiful there. As long as they get the mosquitoes early enough. If they don't get the mosquitoes, they don't fog them away, it's a wrap.
1: Well, they always say that the greatest hockey book for a scout would be you should see it in the summer.
2: Yeah, well, just make sure the mosquitoes are gone.
1: Ryan, when did you start playing hockey? Before you ever got to Brandon, before you ever really put your arms around the fact you were going to be a professional athlete, where did you start playing and how did it begin?
2: Just like every other kid in Winnipeg, every kid plays hockey at some point, and I started playing when I was five, and hockey and football were kind of my sports. It was hockey in the winter, football all summer. Probably played a little bit more football just because my dad was around, and so we were always running drills in the backyard or in the street, throwing the ball around. So maybe I was a little more focused on football when I was younger, and then it kind of evened out as I grew older.
1: What position did you play in football?
2: Running back.
1: Just like your dad?
2: Yeah, a little bit of everything, but mostly running back.
1: What about your brother? He's playing in the CFL now.
2: He just retired last year, but he was defensive end, special teams, a little bit of everything, utility guy.
1: Played in Saskatchewan and Edmonton, I think?
2: Saskatchewan, Edmonton, yeah.
1: Wow. What's it like having a brother who's a professional football player?
2: It's cool. Like, we get to...

0: We get to talk about our seasons together. His season is the opposite of mine usually. I get to watch his when I'm on the road, and then unfortunately I can't go see a lot of his games. But yeah, it's fun. An athletic family. There's always competition. Growing up, our house was just a war zone all the time. The games we would play, it was nothing but competition. So I think that brought the best out of in us, that little bit of competition every day.
1: You have two sisters, and your mom also, were they athletes?
0: My one sister is played or did track and field. I wouldn't say my mom's an athlete, but I will shout out my mom because she is a lovely lady and did a lot for my career, especially when I was younger. My other sister, kind of met her later in my life.
1: Want to talk about the role of the mother in young hockey players. The fact that she's got to get you up, make sure you have good nutrition, get you to practice sometimes in the morning when dad is off to work. Just reflect on that a little bit.
0: Yeah, my mom was up, like you said, early, 6 o'clock in the morning, sometimes driving to tournaments, minus 40 degrees out, and fire up the car 30 minutes before we had to leave. And she'd feed us, get us there, and she was at every one of our sporting events. She didn't miss very much. My dad was at a lot that he could make. My nana and grandpa were there a lot too. But yeah, my mom was at everything. She didn't miss anything, and she made sure that we were fed and ready to go. And she cheered us on. And she cheered a lot. Yeah.
1: How do you relate that to your life now? Because you've got a couple kids, and obviously you're married, you have your own family. The fact that you're a professional athlete requires you to be away quite a bit. Give us an idea of how it works now and how it relates to what you grew up with.
0: Yeah, my wife is very busy. My son is obsessed with hockey. He's playing for the Junior Sharks this year. My daughter is just taking up a new obsession with gymnastics. She couldn't really find what she liked, and then we tried her gymnastics, and now it's 24/7 in our house with her. So yeah, my wife's busy, and she's a rock star. She does a lot for those kids that, we're on the road a lot. It's tough with athletes because, especially hockey, you go on 2 week road trips, and she's got to get my son to hockey, bounce back to gymnastics. My son's gonna be traveling a little bit this year, so it's gonna be tough on her, but she does it, and thankful she can do it with a smile.
1: Well, it's a matter of school too, and obviously you have to pay attention to that.
0: Yeah, well, school is number one, of course. Don't want to just raise an athlete. You got to be smart too. But yeah, both my kids are—they're great. They're very smart and very talented in everything they do.
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1: We're visiting with Ryan Reeves in the Shark Spotlight today, getting to know the San Jose Sharks right winger. You went to Brandon, but before that, you went to the Quebec Pee Wee Tournament as a member of a team from Winnipeg. And everybody keeps telling me that that's when people really start to notice you as someone that has talent that maybe has a future. Is that what happened to you?
0: No, I wouldn't say that. When I grew up, I think I brought a lot of my football onto the ice. I was very rough. I would score goals in AAA or whatever, but I was just more of I liked running around a lot. And I think that's what got me noticed. I wouldn't say in that Pee Wee tournament, we had a couple really good players on our team. I wouldn't say I got noticed there, but it was a good tournament. I wish you didn't bring that up because that song is always stuck in my head, and I won't get it out of my head for the rest of the day now.
1: Sorry about that,
0: yeah,
1: but that's the way it goes.
0: Don't
1: the memories.
0: Go listen to it. Don't go listen to it.
1: All right, I promise I won't. But you get to Brandon, and again, that's a smaller city out in the middle of the prairies, as it were, way out in the middle of Manitoba. Obviously, being from Winnipeg may be a little bit easier than if you were from a bigger city or something like that. But tell us about your years working with the McCrimmon family and about what that franchise means to that community.
0: Yeah, Brandon, obviously, very small community, 50,000 people there. That team is a lot there. I think their only sports team they got, except for maybe high school. But yeah, working with McCrimmon, Krim was really good to me. He gave me a lot of opportunity. I was a little immature when I got to Brandon, and maybe wasn't always on the right track. And he not only gave me some opportunities, but straightened me out a little bit. I owe a lot to Krim. But yeah, I loved my time in Brandon. It's I think it was the right place for me. It wasn't big enough for me to run around and be an idiot when I was maturing. But I had a great time there.
1: You say that you matured and you didn't run around as much, so to speak, on the ice. What about the discipline? What about the differences between the physical part of football and the physical part of hockey? How do you compare the two and what's different?
0: Well, I think for most, especially in the game right now, for most hockey players, you can get away with not getting hit every shift, right? In football, there's contact all the time. And, as a running back, maybe I wasn't always getting hit, but I think I initiated a lot more hitting than most running backs did. I like to go through people, and that was a lot because of my dad. I'll tell you a quick story. The day I became, the physical player I was, caught a ball on a kickoff, and I was running left, and these three guys kind of edged me out of bounds, and I ran out of bounds. And my dad grabbed me by my face mask, and he said, "If you ever run out of bounds again, you'll never play again." He's like, "You run through that kid." And so the next kickoff, I ran the exact same way, and I put my head right through this guy's collarbone, broke his collarbone, and my dad jumped over the kid to celebrate with me, and I never danced around another person for the rest of my life.
1: That's incredible. That's an amazing story. And obviously that translated into the hockey world. By the time you got the brand in, certainly you were somebody that was already playing a physical brand of hockey. But people focus on that, and yet they don't focus on some of the great things you do with the puck on your stick, being in position, and being a valuable member of a team. Tell us about how you developed that.
0: When I got into the NHL especially, I just kind of found my, fighting role. It was always physical, but, then the lockout happened, and, the role of somebody who just went out and played 4 minutes and just fought kind of left. A lot of those guys lost their jobs, and I was able to stick around. But I noticed that, I saw all those guys leave, and it was more, okay, now I got to work on a little bit more skill, be a little bit more responsible. Teams aren't going to carry a guy who's going to play 4 minutes anymore, so... I changed the way I worked out. I changed the way I trained. And I think that's what's helped me stick around for so long.
1: You were drafted by the St. Louis Blues, fifth round back in 2005. What did it feel like to get drafted, and were you present at the draft table?
0: I wasn't present. I didn't even know I got drafted. I had two interviews with some NHL teams. St. Louis was one. I think Florida was the other. And, from everything that I heard, it was like, yeah, you might be like a late seventh round pick. Maybe you get drafted. And so I was actually on my way to the cottage with one of my buddies, and we were just about to lose cell service. And one of my good buddies called me, and he's like, "Hey, so St. Louis." And I said, "What do you mean St. Louis?" He's like, "You got drafted." I was like, "No way." And we pulled over on the side of the road, and then I got a call from Larry Plo. I got a call from one of the scouts that had been scouting me. Yeah, that was a cool moment. I wasn't expecting to get drafted. It was kind of a shock. The rest is history.
1: Well, the rest is also a big adjustment, obviously, because even though you're playing in Major Junior, and it is sort of an apprenticeship kind of a league, you've now become a professional, and your relationship to the game changes a little bit, and you actually had to work very, very hard to get to the NHL to even have an opportunity. Give us a little run-through as to how that happened. You played a little in Alaska, played a few years in Peoria, obviously, where you established yourself as a solid pro. But what about that whole process of going through a training camp where NHL players were and then having to really grind your way through pro hockey?
0: Yeah, it was a shaky start for me, to say the least. My first training camp, I rolled my ankle, had a high ankle sprain coming into camp, missed St. Louis's camp. I just started skating in Peoria, and was drastically out of shape. And we were doing a bag skate, and Davis Payne was skating me, and he told me to get up for another rep, and I looked at him and said, I can't. And he said, "Get up." I said, "I can't." And he said, "Okay." And I ended up getting sent down to Alaska that day. I played well for, I think played 5-6 games, played well. I ended up getting called back up, and just kind of had to realize that it wasn't just a game anymore. You really had to start taking things seriously. And so that was kind of a wake-up call there. I didn't think I was ever going to make it back to the AHL after, the way it started. So luckily I was back there. And then, you know, I was always physical, but I'd never really been a fighter. I think I only had 14 fights in junior. And at the end of my first year, again, Dave Spain came up to me and he said, look, you want to make the NHL, you're going to have to start fighting. You have to start sticking up for yourself, sticking up for teammates, answering the bell when you run around. And, you know, in my mind, this is a guy who is probably next in line to be the head coach in St. Louis, so I should probably listen to him. So I went home and I took boxing lessons, and the next year I was basically fighting anything that moved, anything that was willing to fight me. And that's what got me noticed. You know, I started beating guys up in my second year and playing physical, moved my way up the lineup a little bit. You know, not putting up a ton of points, but good enough to stay in the lineup regularly. And then, yeah, I got called up for the first time my fourth year in the minors. And then that season I was called up at trade deadline for the rest of my career.
1: Talk about the psychology of having to drop the gloves and fight. Obviously, that's something that's part of the game. It's a result of something that may happen in the game, whether you're sticking up for a teammate or whether you're dealing with something that was done against the rules to yourself. But psychologically, what does that feel like? Do you get an extra sense of intensity? What happens before you actually drop the gloves?
0: Oh, now or before?
1: Ever,
0: yeah. Well, a big difference. I think when I first started, it was a little more nerves, a little bouncier. I think when you see me when I fought before, it was very like sporadic. I was just throwing and, you know, spinning a lot. Not a lot of thought to the fight, not a lot of structure really. And then, you know, as I became tougher, did it a little bit more. I started learning, you know, the style that worked for me. And then, you know, I had a fight with Brian McGrattan, who at the time was, you know, one of the toughest in the league. And, you know, I'm not saying I won the fight or beat him up or anything, but, you know, I cut him open. I caught him with a few, and I know he missed some time after that. And I remember looking over at him, and he had blood dripping down his face, and he just – I could see him look at me and be like, who the fuck is this? Oh, sorry, I can't swear in here. You can beat that out. Like, who is this guy? And that was, from that point on, I was like, okay, I can deal with these tough guys. And it didn't really turn to nerves anymore. It turned into, I think out the fight a lot more. I'm very calm when you watch me fight now. And, you know, I come in with a lot more swagger and confidence. And there's no more nerves. There's no more bouncing. It's just, you know, this is just what I do. And what I came here to do.
1: You don't win them all either. That's one thing that everybody knows in the NHL. But who's the toughest fighter you've ever had to deal with?
0: McGrattan, for sure. He's, you know, I still wasn't, you know, the fighter I am today. I was still developing, but that, you know, that fight, I left with, you know, a couple golf balls on my forehead. My neck did not feel good. I remember it was the Super Bowl the next day, and I was, you know, turning around like this, trying to look around. And we played, I believe, Ottawa the next game, and I did not feel great. But, you know, that was a big fight for me. That was a big fight for my confidence, and, yeah.
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1: We're visiting with Ryan Reeves in the Shark Spotlight today, getting to know the San Jose Sharks right winger. You played a couple of years with the Blues after that, and not to bring up bad memories, but in 2015-16, you faced the San Jose Sharks in the playoffs. That was in the conference final.
0: Yeah.
1: It's a big moment in Sharks history. What are your memories of that series?
0: I remember I was scratched for a lot of it. I remember bag skating at the Shark Tank, hoping to get in the lineup, and I don't think I got in that series. But
1: five games total in the playoffs that year.
0: Yeah, yeah. Yeah, it was, you know, it was fun getting that far. I was still younger in my career, but you know, I was definitely itching to get in, and unfortunately, I didn't. But it was fun watching the series. Obviously, the result wasn't there. That was kind of something that we went through in St. Louis, where we had some really good teams and just couldn't figure out in the playoffs for some reason. And then, you know, we got to the conference finals and thought, okay, this is the year we kind of break through, and just couldn't do it.
1: by the time they figured it out, you had already moved on. You played a little in Pittsburgh, but then mostly with the Vegas Golden Knights. And obviously that brings up another playoff series against the Sharks, Game 7. All of the antics going on with Pavelski leaving and with the five-minute major and with all of that going on. That's a big disappointment for anybody that played for that team. But what about the idea of kind of putting it in your mind now that that's probably the greatest moment in the history of the San Jose Sharks to this point?
0: Yeah, I mean, it's tough to be on the other side of that. It was tough. I actually volunteered to go into the box just because there wasn't a lot of guys that were going to go in for 5 minutes. So I went in there and sitting there by myself watching you guys score almost the same goal over and over was tough for sure. Luckily we could climb back, but yeah. My good buddy Barkley Goodrow ended up burying in overtime, and that was tough. I saw it on YouTube, I think a year or two ago, and just reliving that was not a fun moment.
1: I'm sure Barkley wasn't with you at the time because he has a different view of it, I'm sure.
0: No, he wasn't.
1: Tell me a little bit about Barkley Goodrow as a teammate. Obviously, he was a New York Ranger. You're a New York Ranger after you were in Vegas. Tell me about what he was like as a teammate.
0: He's great. He can do a little bit of everything on the ice. He blocks shots. He'll lay his body on the line. He'll fight. But off the ice, he's quiet. But that was my boy. We lived like 2 minutes, 3-4 minutes away from each other, and so we kind of did everything together in New York. We would carpool to practice, game day, because we were living in Connecticut. We would eat breakfast at home, go to the train station, train down. We'd get lunch together. And then us and our girls would all carpool back, the hour drive back home. So, we became pretty close over the year.
1: How great is it to have him as a teammate again in San Jose and the fact that he knows everything that's going on around here?
0: Yeah, that was a big part of a pretty big part of why I wanted to come here. Being close with him, our wives are very close. My daughter is obsessed with his wife. My daughter did not want to learn how to swim. We have a pool in Vegas, and I taught my son how to swim, and my daughter just was having none of it. And they came to visit us, and Maddie jumps in the pool, and sure enough, my daughter starts swimming for her. So, good to get them reunited.
1: That's really special to hear about, teammate stories like that, because that's a part of the game that people forget, that, you're working so hard together, your families are actually spending time together, you get very close.
0: Yeah, absolutely. I've made some great friends over the years. I was thinking about this the other day. It's tough because you get so close to some of these guys, and then like that, you get traded or he gets traded, and you want to say you're going to keep in touch with them, and you try to, but all of a sudden you got a whole new team that you got to get to know, and you got to kind of do your thing with them. So I'm very fortunate over the years to have made some really good friends, and Goody's definitely one of them.
1: How about Marc-Andre Fleury? I'm told he's one of the greatest teammates anybody could have.
0: He is probably the greatest teammate anybody could have. We just had his retirement party down in Montreal this year, or just outside Montreal, and he's the best. He's one of the most humble, his family, him and his wife, some of the most humble, generous people I've ever met. Some goalies are weird in this league, and I know you probably know that, and he's one of the normal ones. Likes to joke around, keeps it loose around the locker room. He's just a legend.
1: You've played in New York, and you've played in Toronto. Those are two big-time, great exposure cities where everybody's paying attention to everything that you're doing, both on and off the ice. What's the difference between playing in Toronto and playing in New York?
0: Not much. I think... I think in Toronto, it's the mecca of hockey, right, of the hockey world. That is, some of the most passionate fans, fans that, want a Stanley Cup so badly. It's been, since 1967. But everything's just kind of under a magnifying glass there because hockey is the biggest thing in that city. It always has been, always will be. And so it's talked about 24/7 on every sports channel. They dissect everything you do, everything you say. It's different for sure. New York is a little bit like that, just a little bit more toned down.
1: It's amazing to hear that, because typically an American would think that New York would have the most pressure, the most attention. But I keep telling people, if you're a French Canadian and you play in Montreal, it's totally a different world. And in Toronto, it doesn't matter where you're from. In fact, Owen Nolan told me a story once where he got traded to Toronto and he got up at 7 o'clock in the morning one day, walked out, and there was a guy that was sleeping on a park bench. And he turned over and he said, "Mr. Nolan, welcome to Toronto." And he knew that things were going to be a little bit different when he got
0: there. Yeah, I believe that for sure. I think it doesn't matter who you are in Toronto, what you do, you know hockey.
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1: Tell me a little bit about your impressions of San Jose as a place to play hockey, when you skate onto the ice, when you see the home team come out through that shark head, what it feels like in the building and so forth, and what you're looking forward to.
0: You know, I've said this before, the San Jose playoff series are some of the most electric games that I've been part of. You know, you do the light show, the shark, skating through the shark head. It's a really good atmosphere. I've always loved playing here. I always love rivalry games. Obviously, we had some pretty big games with St. Louis, and then, you know, the 4 years in Vegas, we hated each other, and I always loved coming to play here. The fans are passionate; they're not quiet, which I like to see. I'm looking forward to it. You know, obviously, this team's got a lot of young talent, and sky's the limit.
1: What about your role with the team? I mean, you're going to be a mentor to some of the younger players with all the experience that you have, the role that you have on the ice. You're going to try to contribute in a lot of different ways. But what about the fact that you're around some players like Will Smith and Macklin Celebrini and players like that that are going to be great stars in this game?
0: Yeah, I mean, I'm not going to teach them how to play the game of hockey. I think they know how to do that. I think, teaching them how to be a professional and how to handle certain situations, making sure they're taken care of on and off the ice, whatever they need. That's what I'm here for. So I look forward to working with those guys. They're going to be some of the best players in this league, if not already. And I'm looking forward to seeing them.
1: Would you say that Mike Greer's goal of having the San Jose Sharks being a very difficult team to play against is probably priority number one for what you're doing out there?
0: Yeah, I mean, he didn't bring me in to go score goals, that's for sure. So, I think, you know, the game has turned into a lot more skill. But I think when you see playoff teams, they still have that grit to them. They still have that little intimidation factor. And, like I said, the sky's the limit for any team. You know, I played on a team in Vegas the first year that was made up of guys who other teams just didn't want, right? And we went to the Stanley Cup Finals. There's nothing to say that this team can't do the same. So, you just need the right makeup. You need the right chemistry. And, you know, hopefully that's what's being built right now.
1: Defense, obviously, is an important part of what makes a hockey team successful and improve. What's your thought on what the Sharks look like?
0: Yeah, well, like you said, defense is a big part. You can't just score your way through this league. You got to be able to defend as well. You got to take care of your own end. And I think the moves that we've made is definitely going to help that. And those guys also add a little bit of offense too. Klingy can move the puck very well. He skates very well, and he definitely gets into the play. So I think it's going to be a fun season.
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1: We're talking to Ryan Reeves of the San Jose Sharks. Want to get some thoughts from you, just quick reactions to things. What's your pregame meal?
0: A pound of pasta and meat sauce, usually. Or chicken parm and pasta. Little salad. That's about it.
1: You like to sleep on game days?
0: You know what? I like to, but as I've got older, I don't know if it's because of the kids or what it is, but I don't sleep very. I used to sleep for 3 hours before games, and now I'm lucky if I get 30 minutes. I try and get an hour, but it just hasn't been happening lately.
1: What about the travel on the West Coast, the fact that you don't have quite as many practices because you have a lot of travel days to fly a lot of miles?
0: I got no problem with that. I got a lot of miles on this body. I need the rest.
1: Also, the fact is, if you come home, if you stay over in a place and don't come home at 4 o'clock in the morning, the kids aren't waking you up 3 hours later.
0: The kids aren't waking me up either way. That is one rule in my house after games, because I don't sleep very well after games, so they... you know, I try and tell them to come say bye before they go to school, but there's no jumping on daddy till I wake up.
1: Are you the type of guy that revisits every single shift that you take in each game?
0: I like to watch video, but I wouldn't say I'm, you know, revisiting every single shift, you know, with a fine-tooth comb.
1: How do you keep an even keel during the course of a season? Because, you know, every season has its ups and its downs. Clubs have injuries. Bad things happen, and then good things happen when you don't deserve them all the time.
0: Well, it's, you know, you play 82 games for a reason, and every team is going to go through it. You know, there's no team that is going to go 82-0, and they're all going to go through, you know, the bad times where you just can't seem to put the puck in the net or you just can't seem to buy a win. And then there's going to be times where, you know, you're going to shoot it off somebody's shin pad and it's going to go in, and it just seems to be happening for 10 games straight. And, the, you know, how you deal with those ebbs and flows is very important because, you know, when it's not going right, how do you react to that, and how do you dig your way out of that and not dig yourself that much deeper, right? And when it's going right, how do you keep it that way? And when it slips a little bit, how do you get it back? And then, you know, those are very important things that you know, a team's got to come together and figure out.
1: What are a couple of things you like to do away from the game?
0: I mean, now it's mostly kid stuff. It's you know, mini sticks with my son, watching my daughter do gymnastics, watching my son play hockey. You know, I like to golf when I can. I kind of get sore during the season, so I don't do a lot of it. But I play video games once in a while. Love to play cards. Love poker. That's about it. Mostly kid stuff.
1: That'll go well on the plane, playing the cards.
0: I know. I heard we don't have the side-by-side seats, though, so no poker. Only the other games, which is too bad because poker's my game.
1: Finally, what do you have to say to Sharks fans as to what the San Jose Sharks are going to be like, what it's going to be like having you on the team, and what you're looking forward to?
0: You know, you see the talent that we have. You know, I'm going to try and bring some grit, some energy on and off the ice, a little bit of fun, just a little bit of everything that I can do. And I think it's just going to be a really good start to a rebuild on this team, and or a continuation, obviously. But it's going to be fun. I think we're going to put some good games together and make a push for it.
1: We're looking forward to seeing a lot of you out there, and we know you're going to be a big part of it. Thank you.
0: I appreciate it.
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1: The San Jose Sharks draft pick from 2023, third round, 71st overall, is Brandon Svoboda, and he is in the Sharks spotlight today. Brandon is a product of the Youngstown Phantoms organization and the Fargo Force, but right now, Brandon, you're skating for Boston University. What's it like playing in one of hockey's meccas in a great arena for an unbelievable program?
2: Yeah, it's pretty special. Obviously, growing up as a little kid, BU is my sort of my dream school, and being able to play here and being able to play for the coaching staff is something special and something I definitely don't take for granted.
1: Now, that's interesting because you were born in Pittsburgh, and so there's, I don't know what the connection between Pittsburgh and Boston is, but a lot of kids that are from that area want to go to Michigan State or want to go to Miami or Bowling Green or somewhere else, but why BU for you?
2: Yeah, I just liked Jack Eichel. Kind of like grew up watching him, and just seeing him play at BU was something special and something that really enjoyed watching. And yeah, I think it kind of stemmed off from there.
1: Why don't you tell us about the, you know, being born and I believe raised in Pittsburgh. Your dad and mom were there when you were born. But give us an idea of where you started to play hockey and about your early years.
2: Yeah, so I started playing hockey with the Little Penguins Learn to Play program. It's like the Sidney Crosby dresses little kids from head to toe and free gear. I just remember it kind of being like Christmas morning whenever I got that. So that's kind of like where the dream started. And then I think I played double A, started off in double A for a local team, like maybe 20 minutes away from me. And then obviously transferred to the AAA level, I don't know, whenever I was around 12, I think, to the Pittsburgh Penguins Elite. And then after my 16U year there, I went to the USHL and then played 2 years in the USHL. And then now I'm here at Boston. So.
1: Well, I suppose that Mario Lemieux and Sidney Crosby have got to be your favorites, although I'm starting to show my age because maybe you're too young to have even seen Mario play.
2: So it's actually funny. I have, when I was little, my mom has these VHSs like of the Pittsburgh Penguins, like going through like the Stanley Cup runs or whatever. And like seeing Mario whenever he was a kid, like at our lake house, we had like these old TVs that we put the VHS player in, and it was like kind of grew up watching that. So it was pretty special.
1: Well, one of the most special moments in National Hockey League history happened. I believe it was around New Year's Eve one year when Mario Lemieux scored 5 goals. And here's how he did it. He scored an even strength goal. He scored a power play goal. He scored a shorthanded goal. He scored on a penalty shot. And then he scored in an empty net. I don't think that's ever going to happen again, do you?
2: No, I don't think so. That's pretty tough to do, especially in today's game. So,
1: but what about the influence of Sidney Crosby on your life just following the sport of hockey?
2: Yeah, it's pretty special. Obviously playing like my whole life, where the Penguins practice and stuff, being able to see him on the ice and see what he does and kind of like what he does off the ice. So it's pretty cool. And like the, how he interacts with the community. And yeah, like I said, just being able to see him kind of in a week by week basis, it was pretty cool.
1: Of the Penguins that have been on the roster all these years during your time there, have you been able to meet or spend any time with very many of them, whether it's Crosby or Lemieux or anybody else?
2: No, we didn't get to spend too much time, like kind of just see them here and there. But like I said, it was pretty cool just when we got to see them as like little kids, just kind of looking up to them.
1: Well, a lot to look up to, obviously. And then, of course, you followed the Boston University program. What is it about Jack Eichel that really stirred your interest?
2: Yeah, just the way he shoots the puck and just the way he kind of controls the game. Skating, obviously, is pretty elite. And yeah, just the way he can shoot the puck, score goals, and obviously, his speed to beat defenders wide, and yeah, it's something special.
1: Well, given the fact that the Sharks and the Vegas Golden Knights are in the same division, if you ever get to the NHL, you have a chance to play against them. What would that be like?
2: Yeah, that would be definitely something cool. Obviously, I wouldn't know what to say, but definitely something special. Kind of be a mind-blowing moment for sure.
1: We're visiting with Brandon Svoboda, San Jose Sharks draft pick from 2023, currently at Boston University, building equity in his career and his life. Tell us about that path. You were in Youngstown for a couple of years, and then you went to Fargo. You won a couple of USHL championships, the Clark Cup. Give us an idea of what it's like to step up to that level.
2: Yeah, obviously going from the 16U level to the USHL, it's kind of a big jump. The speed and just the age of the players are a lot older, and thought I adjusted pretty well and kind of went on 2 deep runs, fortunate enough to go back-to-back and win 2 Clark Cup championships, and just learned a lot from those runs and yeah, super valuable in my career.
1: What is it about playoff hockey that gets you excited?
2: I think it's just you're all in, no matter what. Like, you're going to win a championship, and I think you get the best out of yourself and your teammates just because you know everything's on the line. And, yeah, it's something special. Like I said, going through those runs with your teammates, you kind of build a bond that's unforgettable, and you still talk to those guys day in and day out, so it's something special.
1: Why the move to Fargo? How did that all happen? It happened in the middle of a season.
2: Yeah, so kind of walked into the rink on February. I was actually hurt, and they kind of told me the news. Obviously, kind of sad just being close to home, and Youngstown was the closest team. And then being shipped off to Fargo, which is the farthest team, is definitely pretty tough. But once I got there and I saw what they had to offer, it was second to none. I mean, it's kind of like playing college hockey in junior, like everything they have there, from the staff to just the workout room, like the ice, the fans there. Like, it was unbelievable. And yeah, definitely grateful for it.
1: That's pretty much the case with all the U.S. Hockey League teams, though, isn't it? I mean, it's run very professionally.
2: Yeah, I think so. I think it's one of the best leagues in junior hockey. So,
1: what's it like being traded? You know, you were just briefly talking about that. It's one thing that some young guys, when they get to pro hockey, have never experienced ever, but you've already gone through that. Is it jarring to your confidence? Is it something that makes you excited because another team wants you? Or what does it instill in you?
2: Yeah, I think it's a little sad at first, but kind of like you got to turn the page quick because you're going, maybe I think I got traded on Monday and I was playing Friday, so you kind of have to turn the page pretty quick. And yeah, you kind of have a little chip on your shoulder. You want to prove those guys wrong that kind of traded you, and you want to kind of prosper to the guys who wanted you. So yeah, it was definitely something that I'll definitely take. I think made me grow in a lot of areas, and yeah.
1: What's the schedule like in the U.S. Hockey League? Obviously, you're going to high school. You're living with a billet family. That's an experience that guys that go to major junior also go through. But what's the balance like for you, and how tough is it to keep things going school-wise?
2: Yeah, so my first year, obviously, I was a senior in high school in Youngstown. So just keeping up with the schoolwork was definitely important for me. Kind of tried to get it all out of the way kind of before the game on Friday, just so I didn't have to worry about it over the weekend. And then the second year, it was kind of nice, just a little gap year, like not really much schooling, and kind of got to focus in on hockey and kind of hone in my craft. And yeah, so schooling wasn't too bad.
1: When did Boston University start to recruit you?
2: I think I was 15, I think.
1: So they already knew about the fact that you loved Jack Eichel and were following BU, or was that something that happened after they started talking to you?
2: Probably not. They probably didn't know that, but kind of like maybe an I don't even know if they still know, but kind of just, yeah, fortunate enough to be here and, yeah, be where my feet are.
1: Well, that's pretty amazing. And then you get to Boston University on your recruiting trip and you see Agganis Arena and what a great facility that is. And you find out about all of the history of Boston University players that have gone on to great careers in professional hockey. How did that make you feel when that school like that was recruiting you?
2: Yeah, it was pretty special. Obviously, super grateful again. But just stepping on foot on campus, you just see everything. Like you walk into the gym, you see all the NHL players on the wall that played here. You see all the alumni and stuff, and you kind of just want to come to the rink every day, and then the gym, and kind of not only do it for yourself, but kind of do it for those guys, just because they put so much into our program as well.
1: Well, you've also got Jay Pandolfo, who's the head coach, and he played in the National Hockey League. I suppose it's an advantage to any college hockey player that if your coach actually played in the big leagues, that he gives you good advice as to how to get ready for it.
2: Yeah, Jay's awesome. Definitely helps a lot. Just like even, I think, just maybe the first weekend of games we had here, he asked me if I want to do video right after. I think it was a game on Saturday. Went in on Monday, did video with him. Yeah, he just cares so much, and it's nice to have a coach like that who just knows so much about the game and who can help you day in and day out.
1: What do you make of the change in college hockey, the way that now that major junior players are actually able to come to, whether it's Hockey East or the ECAC or one of the other great Division I leagues, that wasn't available to you when you were kind of coming up and making your decision. But what do you think about that option, and might you have considered that as a possibility before going to BU?
2: Yeah, I don't know. It's definitely tough. Looking back at it, like what you would say, what you would do. But I think you can't change anything that's in the past, and I'm super grateful for what had happened in the past. But I think college hockey is the peak, kind of peak of your hockey before you go into the pro system. And I think it's awesome that these guys are coming over from the OHL, like the top prospects, and college hockey will definitely be a different game this year, and I'm super excited for it.
1: Yeah, the big story, Gavin McKenna going to Penn State. There's a lot of other guys that are transferring over. The captain of the Quebec Remparts is going to Clarkson in the ECAC. So you have a variety of excitement around the game. But the one difference, I think, you play fewer games in college hockey, but you actually practice and train more. You're going to school still, but also you're playing against men up to the age of 24. How about that opportunity for you? And maybe you could expound on that a bit.
2: Yeah, like playing against bigger and faster and older guys, it's definitely nice. Like just learning from them even, like in practice and stuff, and seeing what they have to say. And then like going against them in a game, it's nice because they're obviously bigger, stronger. And that's what you're going to play against at the next level. So, I mean, yeah, it's definitely an advantage. Like, I think it's great.
1: What type of a hockey player are you? I'm told that two-way hockey is one of your specialties. You're good in all three zones. Would you say that's accurate?
2: Yeah, just a 200-foot centerman that contributes offensively. Use my skating ability to take D wide and obviously responsible in the defensive zone. Yeah.
1: Well, that's going to be good news for professional hockey down the road. By the way, what do you make of the fact that there's so many BU alums in the Sharks organization?
2: Yeah.
1: Starting with Mike Greer, going on to John McCarthy with the Barracuda, and so many more.
2: Yeah, it's definitely something special. I didn't know like before the draft like too much about it, and then like once I got there, it was like so many guys from BU. I was like, wow, it's pretty special. So,
1: what's been the highlight of your college career so far?
2: I think winning the Bean Pot. I think that was something special. Like everybody came together for that, and that's kind of like royalty around here in Boston. And winning that was pretty huge. Obviously, coming up short in the national championship kind of sucked, but the Bean Pot was pretty special.
1: Well, it certainly has to be, and maybe you can explain just the meaning of that to the whole community there.
2: Yeah, like I said, bringing hardware home anytime you can is definitely something you definitely don't want to pass up on. And being able to do that for BU and BU alum, and yeah, it's pretty special in Boston, like I said.
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1: We're visiting with Brandon Svoboda, San Jose Sharks prospect, who's going to be a big part of the team's future. We talked briefly about the type of player you are. You're a right-handed shooting center iceman, and you've got a really good jump to your step on the ice when I'm seeing you in development camps and on video playing for Boston University. But one thing that's different about you is that you're a right-handed shooting centerman. Are you aware of the fact that right-handed shooting center icemen are considered extremely valuable, especially because of what happens in the face-off circle? And do you focus some of your training on that very particular aspect of the game?
2: Yeah, for sure. Obviously, after practice, me and one of my best buds here, Camille, and Shane LaChance, we always work on face-offs kind of after practice, like even turning our sticks over to like where the butt ends on the ice and just winning draws clean. Yeah, definitely something that I hone in on for sure.
1: Tell us a little bit about the rivalry with Boston College.
2: Yeah, it's definitely something special. Obviously, being from Pittsburgh, you don't know too much about it until you get here. And then as soon as you step on the ice, whenever it's BU versus BC, sold out rink, it's definitely something special. And then obviously playing there, you're walking into the rink, fans are screaming at you. It's definitely a heated rivalry. And yeah, it was awesome to be a part of.
1: Yeah, going into that arena in Boston College is a tough place to play. I remember when I was broadcasting at St. Lawrence, we would go to Boston for that series. Different leagues nowadays, but back when I was doing it, it was the same league. And you just felt the intensity. You felt the love of the sport and how big a part of the culture it is in Boston. Do you think that in Pittsburgh, in your hometown, that's growing because of all of the years of Stanley Cup challenges that the Penguins have had? People like Lemieux and Jagr and Crosby and Malkin coming to the organization. Is it growing like that there, and is that passion there?
2: Yeah, I think so, but I don't think it's close to what it is here with BU and BC. Like, it's just on a whole nother level, like I said. Like, you go into that game, it's like Game 7 in the Stanley Cup playoffs, and it's just it's BU versus BC, and it's, like I said, it's awesome and probably one of the funnest games I've played in.
1: I'm telling you, the Sharks have practiced at Agganis Arena. It really is a great setup. We've seen the off-ice training facilities for BU, and it is spectacular. How much does that help? How much coaching do you get, and what types of opportunities do you get to train during the week as opposed to playing 3-4 games in a week like a junior team would?
2: Yeah, it's pretty special. Like you said, like being able to see all the NHL teams that come in practice and being able to watch them a little bit, it's definitely cool. And also like the Four Nations, whenever they had that here in Boston, got to see Team USA and Sweden skate, which was also really cool. But like a day in and day out schedule, we work out at 6:45 a.m. in the summer. And then we'll do that Monday, Tuesday. We'll have an off day Wednesday. Then we'll do that Thursday, Friday, and then repeat that till August 8th. And then we'll skate Monday, Tuesday at 10 to 11 or like 10 to 11:30. And then just on the days that we work out. So it's skate about four times a week and work out about four times a week in the summer. And then like during the season, we lift twice a week and then obviously skate every day except Sunday.
1: I understand that that obviously academics is a big part of your life. Did you plan on getting your college degree?
2: Hopefully. I think my mom's kind of pushing for it. But yeah, I mean, and majoring in hospitality right now, but yeah.
1: Right. Hospitality, which is obviously a huge part of professional sports. We're trying to make all of the fans happy. What do you think about that? The fact that there is a connection between being a professional athlete and having a hospitality background?
2: Yeah, it's cool. I mean, a lot of us here take that class, so we get to go to class with all of us, all our buddies, and it's nice. Like, I like I think it was the restaurant one class that I took, and I kind of really like that. Like, you're in San Jose, like, for Dev Camp, you see the hospitality there with them, like, serving us food, like, restaurant quality food. It's pretty cool, so, yeah.
1: Are you necessarily a foodie, a restaurant critic around the Boston area? Do you have any favorite places?
2: Not a critic, but, like, there's this one spot that we always talk about, haven't got to go to it. It's called Capital Burger. One kid on our team, Max Lacroix, he says it's unbelievable. We haven't made it there yet, but looking forward to trying that one.
1: What about balancing the whole hockey versus school part of it? I know that sometimes can be a challenge because of the demands that are placed on you by the athletic commitment, but how do you do that?
2: Yeah, obviously our academic advisor, she helps a lot. Her name's Kristen. She always makes sure like that we're staying on top of it. We meet with her once a week. And yeah, just kind of staying on top of it, like I said, kind of like going back to the high school days in junior, just making sure I get my work done on time and turned in. And so I just don't have to worry about it over the weekend. Something I kind of like to do just so I'm not stressing about it before a game. Kind of the last thing you want to worry about whenever you're heading to a big game. So.
1: How often have you really leaned on that person?
2: Oh, a ton. Like I said, Kristen, if we didn't have her, we wouldn't be where we are today. And yeah, I give a lot of credit to her. Yeah, she's unbelievable. Can't say enough about her.
1: We're visiting with Brandon Svoboda, a future San Jose Shark drafted by the team and certainly a big part of the club's future. Brandon, tell us about your family. Did they play hockey? Were they involved in athletics?
2: So my dad, not at all. He grew up just being a car guy. He's owned his own business. He's a mechanic. He's been doing it for a long time now, probably 40 years. My mom is a marketing director in Pittsburgh. She kind of was the athletic one. She did cheerleading and softball. So kind of got, I guess, the athletic ability from her, maybe. I'm not sure. But like, I have an older brother. He's I think he's 24 now. He kind of followed in my dad's footsteps. He works on cars as well. And then my younger sister, she also followed in my mom's footsteps. She's a gymnast, cheerleader. And yeah, I think that's it.
1: it's kind of interesting. A lot of NHL players get a lot of their athletic ability from their mom. It seems to be that case. I hear scouts talk about that all the time, and I notice it. But what about how proud both of your parents seem to be of you? I know that that you're a very good family person.
2: Yeah, for sure. I hope they're proud of me, but no, they tell me every single day. Not every day, but they definitely be sure to let me know that they're proud of me and just to keep working hard every single day and just to treat people like you want to be treated. It's kind of like what I grew up on. So yeah, without them, super thankful for them. And without them, I definitely wouldn't be where I am today.
1: So tell us about your dad's business. Does he just repair cars or does he restore classic cars? Does he work on race cars? What does he do?
2: I mean, he kind of did it all whenever he was younger, but as he's getting older, it's kind of hard for him to do all the stuff that he used to, like body work and stuff. But yeah, he kind of just, I think it's just like, I'm not too into the car stuff, but I think it's like just basic mechanic stuff like oil changes, brakes, tires, stuff like that. Kind of not too much into the nitty gritty anymore since he's getting older, but yeah.
1: My dad is a genius mechanic, too. He can look at a car and know exactly what's wrong with it. I don't know how you get that skill. Yeah. But the question is, are you like me? When you walk toward your car with a screwdriver, does your dad get nervous, or are you a good mechanic, too?
2: Oh, no. Yeah, he definitely gets nervous. I'm not too much of a great mechanic. But, like, my brother, like, whenever we were growing up, he'd always be the one that was right by my dad's side, like, doing the stuff with the cars, and I'd always have a hockey stick and ball in my hand, so it's kind of just two interests, but yeah.
1: And did your family follow the Penguins together, or did that sort of kind of germinate when you started playing the game more?
2: Yeah, it definitely kind of germinated from me. I don't think they watched the Pittsburgh Penguins too much, but once I obviously started, we were watching a lot of the games, and yeah, it was always on the TV, so.
1: Something else, too, and that is the impact that the Pittsburgh Steelers have on the community in the NFL. Has that been a big part of your life, too?
2: Oh, yeah. Pittsburgh's a big football city. Obviously, the Steelers, I don't know, it's great. Like, you go to a game, fans are going nuts. Like, it's definitely got a lot of spark around Pittsburgh, and there's definitely, they call it the Steel City, and I think it's kind of named that for a reason. But, yeah, like you said, you go to a game, you feel it. The energy in the building's pretty sweet, and kind of translates over to the PPG Paints Arena, and yeah, like the fans in Pittsburgh are definitely something special, and yeah.
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1: We're visiting with Brandon Svoboda, San Jose Sharks prospect, on the Spotlight today. And Brandon, I wanted to ask you about where you feel your hockey life is right now. Being drafted by the Sharks is a big deal, but now you have to live up to that and take on that responsibility along with making your way toward getting a college degree. Tell us what in the hockey department exactly what it is you have to work on most according to what people are telling you.
2: Yeah, I think just trying to be a little more physical. Add a little more physicality to my game. I think shooting the puck more is a big one for me. Try not to pass up on too many shots. And I think just like I said, pre-scanning before I get the puck, just knowing where everyone's at on the ice, just working on those three things. And yeah, looking forward to implementing those in my game.
1: Also, in terms of injuries, I know you've had your share of injuries over time. What's the worst injury you've ever had?
2: I think probably my wrist. I broke it. I think that might be the worst one in Fargo right before playoffs.
1: Well, breaking your wrist and then coming back and playing 9 games and scoring 4 goals in the playoffs for Fargo, that's not too bad. So obviously you've got a high pain threshold.
2: Yeah, I was wearing a cast while we were in playoffs. And yes, yeah, definitely something special going through that run. And yeah, I definitely would not play for the world. So yeah.
1: Does being drafted change your relationship to the game? I know that once you sign a professional contract and once you turn pro, it becomes your livelihood. And so your relationship definitely has to change. But do you sense that coming in your future?
2: Yeah, I think after being drafted, it motivated me even more. Like, I want to make it to the NHL even more now. And yeah, I think it's just a huge motivating factor for me. And yeah, it drives me every day. So.
1: Do you know Macklin Celebrini at all, and what would it mean to be able to skate with him as a teammate?
2: I don't know him too well, but obviously he comes by a little bit, and his brother Aiden's on our team, so kind of close with him. And obviously when Mac's around, it's pretty cool. All the boys love him, and yeah, obviously something special. Him and Lane coming to see us for the Bean Pod and watching us win, that is definitely cool, and then being in the locker room.
1: That was very special to see those two guys. Lane Hutson, a great career started with the Montreal Canadiens, and we know that Macklin is going to be a superstar player for the San Jose Sharks. What do you make about the what you see in their careers and how you feel that motivates you?
2: Yeah, they're both just really professional. Like I think Lane came to practice with us. I think for a week whenever they had the Four Nations tournament. And he was running the bumper on the power play as a D-man, and kind of everything was kind of infiltrating through him, and just seeing like what he does on the ice for practice, his practice habits, is definitely something special and something that not only me but all of us here at BU look up to. And yeah.
1: By the way, it's not just that Lane and Macklin that played at Boston University. You got Quinn and Cole Hutson there, and you've got Aiden Celebrini on the team. Give us a scouting report on those three guys. What's Aiden like as a player? He's drafted by Vancouver. And what are Quinn and Cole like?
2: Yeah, Aiden's a great guy, great player on the ice. Obviously, you guys see it. He skates well. He can rip the puck. He has great vision. And obviously, Cole, he's one of my best friends here on the team. And like you guys see it, his vision, the way he makes plays, obviously his shot. and the way he can shut down plays on defense, he's a special player. And Quinn, his older brother, can't say anything better about him. Great guy off the ice and probably has one of the best shots I've ever seen.
1: How about Cole Iserman? He's another guy that's playing for the Boston University Terriers. It's got a lot of high thoughts from scouts in the NHL.
2: Yeah, he's legit. He's everything they say and more. His shots, I mean, you guys see it. Like, I don't think I've ever seen a release like his before. The way he shoots the pill is, yeah, something special for sure.
1: What is the goal for your hockey club? Obviously, you want to win a national championship if you can, but what has Coach Pandolfo told you have to do to get there?
2: Yeah, I think it's pretty obviously. Just winning that national championship is obviously our end goal. But I think just one of Jay's biggest things is taking day by day. Make sure you're coming to the rink ready to work each and every day, and that's what sets you up for success, is how you practice, is how you play. So that's definitely a big factor, and I think, yeah, just those ideas of just coming to the rink every single day and put your head down, going to work, and make sure your practice habits are your game habits.
1: Will you be following the San Jose Sharks pretty closely as your schedule allows you to?
2: Yeah, for sure. Obviously, it's kind of tough just being the 10 p.m. game times a lot, but we always have hockey on the TV out here at night during the year. There's always a game on, and usually we're watching the Sharks late at night if we're out. But yeah, for sure.
1: If you were to tell us what type of an NHL player you might be, if there's any one player you try to model your game after, who would it be?
2: Yeah, for sure. Alex Tuch, the Buffalo Sabres, just the way he uses size, his strength and his skating ability. Obviously, his 200-foot game's pretty special, and the way he can shoot the puck and score goals, I admire it a lot, and something I look up to for sure.
1: How much encouragement, how much contact do you have with people like Todd Marchand of the Sharks, Director of Development, or any of the other scouts that come to see you?
2: Yeah, a good bit. Todd comes to see us a lot, which is really nice, just to give us after a game, like just a couple pointers or just little ideas that we can implement to our game. And yeah, he's always there for us no matter what we need. We can always text him. And yeah, definitely something nice to always have someone like him that you can always text and ask stuff about.
1: Well, he played college hockey at Clarkson, so he knows exactly the path that you're at. My advice to you is to soak it all in and learn as much as you can. I really appreciate the time that you spent with us here, Brandon. We're really excited about the fact that you're part of the organization, and we're looking forward to a great rest of your career with Boston University, and when the time comes, being part of the Sharks organization. Thanks a lot for joining us today.
2: Yeah, thanks for having me. I appreciate it.

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3: It was an experience of a lifetime for some of the young players on the San Jose Sharks to face off against the best team in the National Hockey League. And boy, did they get handed a lesson in a 6-0 loss at the hands of the first-place Colorado Avalanche. How do you get over that? Well, you get right back on the ice and you play afternoon game after Thanksgiving. That's how you do it. And the San Jose Sharks are here to do that today against the Vancouver Canucks. That's next on the San Jose Sharks Audio Network.
0: It's time to feel the teal. 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
3: From SAP Center at San Jose, it is afternoon matinee action. The San Jose Sharks against the Vancouver Canucks in the first of a set of back-to-back games that concludes tomorrow in Las Vegas against the Golden Knights. But the Sharks aren't even thinking about the Golden Knights. All they have on their mind is a focused reality that the Vancouver Canucks are a team that's already beaten the Anaheim Ducks on their current road trip, and they're a team that the Sharks have had close games with the last four or five matchups. In fact, last season, in the last two games against this team, the Sharks lost in overtime in both games, both by a single goal, obviously, and four of the last seven matchups since a 10-1 debacle loss against this team a number of years ago have gone down to the wire, and one goal has decided it. Jamal Mayers, that is a recipe for an interesting contest here in the afternoon.
4: Yeah, real good opportunity for the Sharks to get back on track and against a very familiar foe, a division rival, obviously, in the Vancouver Canucks. And, you know, this is a team that's kind of lost their way the last year and a half. But, the Sharks are heading in the right direction. And I'm really interested to see how they respond after the game the other night in Colorado.
3: Well, it was a learning experience. There's no doubt about it. And I was most interested to see how people reacted to it, how young players like Macklin Celebrini and Sam Dickinson and Shakir Mukhamudulin dealt with it. I think that one of the positive things you could possibly take out of that game was the way that they responded after they gave up those couple of goals early in the second. They ended up getting 17 shots on goal. They went back to their game and they had great moments. They just couldn't sustain against the best team in the league.
4: Well, that's a great point. I think I'm not sure at what point Ryan called the timeout, but I think it was in the second period, certainly. But
3: after, I'll tell you exactly, it happened 5 minutes into the second period.
4: So after that, I think that the team recentered and refocused, and they got back on track. And I think that's a good sign. And you know what? Obviously, it wasn't the way they wanted to play. I would also add that I don't think Askarov was as good as he has been, and that kind of added to it as well. And when you're playing a team that plays as well as the Avs have, they only have one loss in the season, you get that feeling like, are we ever going to be able to come back? And then it's really difficult. But the response that they had after that timeout was impressive. They got pucks behind their D. They were way more intentional about getting in, holding on to pucks. They drew a few penalties as well. And I think they can hold on to that part of the game to find a positive.
3: When we come back, we'll have our roster report for the Sharks and the Canucks right here at SAP Center. Matinee action. We'll be back on the San Jose Sharks Audio Network.
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1: The Sharks and the Canucks around the ice. San Jose wearing their teal home sweaters, and they're taking on a team for the first time this year, a four-game series. The Sharks have had a lot of trouble with the Canucks, although, as I mentioned, five of the last seven games, Jamal, have been decided by a single goal. So San Jose is 0-3-2 in their last five meetings with the Canucks. But this is really odd. One win in their last 17 meetings against this Canucks team. The last win that they had was right here at SAP Center on November 25th, 2023. So right around this time of the year, no time like the present to get back on the winning track.
2: Yeah, every streak or whatever is meant to be broken. So an opportunity here for the Sharks to get back to work and on the front end of a back-to-back. So managing your shift length, managing your time on the ice, and getting everybody involved early is going to be important.
1: Let's get to the roster report brought to you by Kaiser Permanente. Get care like a pro with Kaiser Permanente, the official team physicians of the San Jose Sharks. First things first, there's a couple changes on defense. John Klingberg and Vinny Iorio are back in the lineup. Iorio had been with the San Jose Barracuda on a two-week conditioning assignment, where we're told that he played quite well, and now he's back and ready to rock and roll. Nick Leddy, Shakir Mukhamudulin out of action tonight. And also Vinny Desharnais. He took that shot to the visor in the third period. Practiced yesterday, but I think they're probably just holding him out for precautionary reasons. But he has been a real godsend for the Sharks on defense this year.
2: I've been really impressed with his game. Not knowing much about him as a player, obviously, knowing what he did and how he played in Edmonton. But he, for me, has been one of the more consistent D in regard to what you're getting. One of the best penalty killers for this team as well. Not afraid to block shots, and unfortunately got a ricochet of a shot that was really scary. Kind of lucky that it hit him in the helmet and not somewhere worse, but I'm sure he's still feeling the effects of that.
1: Also, the changes up front. Tyler Toffoli is going to start back on the left wing side with Macklin Celebrini and Will Smith. And William Eklund, who they want to get going, is playing with Alex Wenberg and Adam Gaudette. And that is an interesting line combination, with Philip Kurashev moving to the Delandria-Graf combination. So slight difference in the way that the Sharks are configured today. The roster report has been brought to you by Kaiser Permanente. Get care like a pro with Kaiser Permanente, official team physicians of the San Jose Sharks. When we come back, we will get the Toyota keys to the game next on the San Jose Sharks Audio Network.
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1: The Sharks are looking for a bounce back after a fact-finding mission to Denver that saw them realize how long they have to work before they're an elite team in the NHL. They lost that game to the Colorado Avalanche 6-0, would like to get back on the scoring track. San Jose with no goals in their last 61 minutes and 7 seconds. How about our keys to the game? They're presented by Toyota, proud sponsor of the San Jose Sharks. Toyota, let's go places. And with the keys, here's Jamal.
2: All right, the first one for me is in relation to the last game against the Colorado Avalanche, and it's good dumps needed to get the forecheck game going again. Got to make sure you're kind of almost like you chip to yourself, look like you're going to go get it yourself, get those pucks and make it a lot more difficult for the Vancouver Canucks. Number two, be disciplined. Vancouver's power play is eighth in the National Hockey League and fourth on the road, so you must be disciplined. And the third one, finish your checks on Hughes whenever possible. That means if you're already there, finish him. Don't let him off the hook. He's a guy who's going to jump into the play to negate that, to slow him down, to tire him out. Not a big guy. You've got to be physical on him.
1: We talked this earlier before we went on the air. I think that might be why Adam Gaudette is on that line with Wenberg and Eklund, to be that guy that maybe goes after Hughes a little bit.
2: Yeah, I'd say it's on everybody. Anytime you're out there and you got a chance to hit him, I think that you're right, though. Maybe Gaudette's there to do just that. But I think at the end of the day, it's an entire team mindset for me is to be physical on him, get him off his game, and disrupt him a little bit.
1: Those are the keys to the game presented by Toyota, proud sponsor of the San Jose Sharks. Toyota, let's go places. We'll come back to SAP Center with more of our matinee Sharks warm-up program on the San Jose Sharks Audio Network.
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1: Happy Happy Thanksgiving, Sharks fans. It's the day after, and it's time for the matinee. Sharks against the Vancouver Canucks for the very first time this season. I'm Dan Rusinowski, along with Sharks head coach Ryan Warsofsky. And Ryan, I know that when you go into Colorado and you lose 6-0, it's a painful experience, but what information did you get? What information do your young players get about what they have to do still to be a great team?
3: Yeah, I think you noticed how hard they compete shift in and shift out. Obviously, they're a great team and have one regulation loss, and I don't know if we show them a little bit too much respect in a sense where we did beat those guys, and you know, I know it was at home, but so there's a lesson with that. There's a lesson with, like I said, how to compete shift in and shift out, how to play the game the right way, how to manage emotions, and from our younger players to our older guys and our group in total, there's better there, and there's some controllables that we can control, and that's what we're looking for tonight.
1: One thing that I noticed was the shot total in the second period after the very beginning that didn't go well. You guys had 17 shots on net. That tells me you were pushing for a response.
3: Yeah, we definitely pushed, I think, at moments. And, obviously Blackwood played really well and made some big saves, especially on our power play, which is probably the one, even though we didn't score, was one of our better things that we did that night. I thought it was a little bit more chemistry with it. We had some attack to it. There were some good chances. Tofe has a little bit of a half breakaway there. We got a couple Dickinson's breakaways. So we definitely had chances to keep the game a little bit tighter, but when you just take a breath in that building against that type of team, they're going to put in the back of your net. So a lot of lessons to be learned, and we're looking forward to the challenge today.
1: Are those the kind of games, the games today, like for instance for a young Sam Dickinson, for to step in and remember some of those lessons and then take them to this game?
3: Yeah, for sure. And I think that's what we're trying to do as we go here through the season. You're never going to be perfect. You're trying to polish and build your game, build your identity individually, like Sam Dickinson, being ready to start the game on time, being physical, and that doesn't mean you're blowing people up, but you're getting into people and slowing people down by getting in their way. So that's not just Sam, it's that's William Eklund, that's Macklin, that's Will, and that's really our whole group. We gotta check harder tonight, that's for sure.
1: What about the 1 o'clock start? How does that change that whole thought?
3: The only thing that changes is we have a few more meetings, and clumped together. But we have a pretty good game plan, and to prepare these guys. And now we got to go out and execute it. So I think everyone loves the 1 o'clock start, the matinee. It's when I grew up as a kid, I used to love the Bruins 1 o'clock after Thanksgiving game, and this kind of brings back some memories. So I know our group's excited for this one, and to get back to get into our identity of a hockey team.
1: Yeah, for me, broadcasters, we love them when they're over because the compressed time to prep for the game is a little bit compressed, but that's okay. We enjoy them. Tell me about the Vancouver Canucks team tonight, because they're a team that already beat Anaheim on this road trip. The last four games you've had last year against this team, they were all one-goal games, two overtime games, and they haven't changed their roster really that much.
3: Yeah, their D obviously stick out to me. Obviously, you got Quinn Hughes, and then on the back, and the next five have got size. The Pettersons, Tyler Myers, they're big, they're long, they're rangy. So you got to play behind them. You got to move pucks before they can get you up into the glass. And then they have some guys that can really, score. They got Besser, Garland's playing at a really high level. Even though, they may be down on Pedersen, he's still an elite player in this league. He can drive offense. So they have some players over there that can create offense and really catch you at times if you're not really paying attention and your light bulbs aren't on in your brains. And we got to make sure the light bulbs are on tonight.
1: Let's make sure they are. Good luck.
3: Thanks, Dan.
1: Thanks for joining us for another edition of Coach's Chalkboard. And now stand by for the afternoon matinee post-Thanksgiving. The Sharks and the Canucks next on the San Jose Sharks Audio Network.
0: That's Sharks warm-up. You are game ready. Now, stand by for San Jose Sharks hockey. Coming up next on the San Jose Sharks Audio Network.

0: shooting it. He scores! Mecca gets the game winner in overtime. Throws it in front. Palat the drive. 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Plays the center to Foley. It's off the stick. Foley shoots. He scores!
1: This is San Jose Sharks Hockey. It's game time. 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
2: Hockey afternoon matinee action and Youth Hockey Appreciation Day at SAP Center in San Jose. I'm Dan Rusinowski along with Jamal Mayers. The Sharks taking on the Vancouver Canucks for the first of four meetings on the season. And following a disappointing game against the Colorado Avalanche, the Sharks are looking forward to getting back on the winning track. Over the last seven games, they've gone 3-4, while Vancouver has also been a little disappointed in their last 10 games, only 3-5-2. But Jamal, they're coming off a big win on the road in Anaheim, 5-4, to start their road trip on Wednesday.
3: This is a team clearly that has had a tough start to the season, the Vancouver Canucks, and it's been tough for them for the last little bit. But you're right, a huge win in Anaheim, and then they come here to San Jose. Gonna have to make them unhappy.
2: A couple of Northern California Hockey Association scholarship recipients are stepping up to center ice to drop the puck at center ceremonially, epitomizing teamwork and youth hockey and just great sportsmanship. There's some good-looking young kids out there.
3: Oh, that's great. What a moment for them to be able to do this. And on at center ice, the Sharks game with their jerseys on, looking good.
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2: Ceremonial face-off at center ice between Quinn Hughes, the best player on the Vancouver Canucks, and Barclay Goodrow, somebody who has always supported youth hockey from the San Jose Sharks side, wearing that alternate captain's A. They're shaking hands with all of the members. 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For the San Jose Sharks, it'll be Yaroslav Askarov in the net. Last nine games, he's 7-2 and a 1.87 goals against average. That's at the top of the league in terms of the month of November. On defense, it'll be Mario Ferraro alongside John Klingberg, who's back in action today. He'll be relied on the power play. And up front, William Eklund will start on the left wing side with Alex Wenberg at center and former Vancouver draft pick and Canuck Adam Gaudette on the right wing side.
3: And the Vancouver Canucks are going with David Kampf, Connor Garland, and Brock Bester up front. On the back end, they're going with Quinn Hughes, Philip Roenick, and in net, Nikita Kalipulo, number 60.
2: Referees tonight are Garrick Rank and Riley Brace. The linesmen are Ryan Gibbons and Sean Oliver. And here we are at center ice. Faceoff dropped. And Wenberg wins the faceoff by kicking the puck back to John Klingberg. And Klingberg dumps one forward, but it winds up going out of play down the right wing side from the neutral zone. And so they will whistle it down and bring it back again for another try just 7 seconds into the first period.
3: We'll hit restart center ice once again. Looks like David puck ended up, unfortunately, going into the netting.
2: That's what happens, but you want to make sure your dump-ins are really good, as we talked about the Toyota Keys today. Off the face-off again, Adam Gaudette pokes it forward. Sharks trying to struggle to get control, and they do. That's two face-off wins for Wenberg already, and Klingberg successfully dumps into the offensive zone this time as it rims around the far boards, but the Canucks pick up and tip it. Now it goes out of play inside the bench area of the Canucks. How about Adam Foote behind the bench? He was an intense hockey player during the course of his National Hockey League career, and now he has been charged with trying to get this Canucks team back toward the playoffs.
3: Yeah, my share of battles with him over the course of my career. We aligned pretty much the whole time, and yeah, he was not a nice guy out there, but you know, definitely a great competitor.
2: Well, the Sharks certainly remember him when he played in Colorado and he ran into Marco Sturm and broke his leg pretty severely. That, of course, marked the beginning of the end of Marco's tenure with the Sharks. As here off the faceoff, Nikita Tolopito makes the save as it's poked right on goal. Let's see what we have now. Wenberg is going to take the draw once again. Brock Besser will step in to the right side of the Vancouver goal. Nothing to score. Just 23 seconds, and we've already had three stoppages in this first period. They get everybody squared off. Sticks come down. Wenberg wins the draw. Here comes the shot. Great save by Tolopito off of Adam Gaudette. That's as good a play as you're going to get to win the faceoff and get it to the goal. But Tolopito was equal to the task for Vancouver. Just underway in the first. Nice play by Wenberg to get it back. And now a shot by Gaudette. Knocked aside and out of play. Once again, Adam Gaudette pretty jazzed up to play against the team that drafted him and brought him into the NHL. That was a pretty good play by Klingberg on the boards.
3: Yeah, whenever there's a long rim, you obviously it's an automatic pinch for the D. Klingberg does a good job, and Gaudette goes behind him as well, covering work stick, working above, and that's a smart play to do. There has to be a lot of communication there, and Gaudette has already got a couple shots on net early in this game.
2: Will Smith is going to take the draw to the left side of Nikita Tolopito, or so I thought. He gets thrown out, and Macklin Celebrini steps in against Elias Pettersson. Pettersson wins the draw for Vancouver. Tyler Myers forechecked immediately by Tyler Toffoli. Will Smith works it free, centers it, intended there for Celebrini, but it was blocked by the Vancouver defensive stick, and it's sent all the way down the ice by the Canucks, and icing is the call.
3: Really interesting setup. Obviously, Will Smith was in there. He got kicked out of the draw. What I liked about it is they put Will Smith in the middle of the ice behind him. That really puts a ton of pressure on the center for Vancouver, not allowing that puck to be won to the middle of the ice.
2: Well, Elias Pettersson equal to the task, certainly, in those situations. It was stopped right in front of the net, that feed. Pettersson got it with his backhand. Face-off won by Elias Pettersson. And the other, Elias Pettersson, takes control, but then loses on the check to Liljegren, and Liljegren throws a soft one toward the net, and Tolopito is able to hang on. This is one of these broadcasters' nightmares, Jamal. We've got Elias Pettersson at center. We've got Elias Pettersson on defense. And we've got Marcus Pettersson on D. And none of them are related to each other.
3: Well, just be glad not one of them. One of them's not Pettersson.
2: Well, that would have been something. I started out by calling the defenseman Elias D. Pettersson. Just giving him that middle initial because of the position that he played. But I guess they decided to go with Elias and Elias, so we'll live with that. Meantime, just underway in the first period. Already the shots 4-0 in favor of the Sharks. 0-0. Two-man attack. Celebrini moving in with Smith, heading for the goal. And Marcus Pettersson steps up and gets a little piece of that puck and knocks it aside. Otherwise, Will Smith would have been in alone. Sharks keep the pressure on. Here's now Kurashev on the right wing side. Stick handling. Will Smith is in there too, grinding it out along the boards. Kurashev poking it over to Will Smith. He's trying to get control. Kurashev knocking it to Smith, taking it back. Kurashev pokes it free, but Elias Pettersson, the center, stepped up to him and got a piece of it, and so it'll be picked back up by Vancouver. At center ice, they throw it ahead. That's Tom Vilander, who played college hockey with Macklin Celebrini at Boston University, in spite of that Swedish-sounding last name. Fed down the ice by the Sharks here, they get called for icing. And Vilander is from Sweden, but he decided to take the college hockey route, and he is in his rookie pro season after 2 years at BU.
3: And you can see there that Coach Ryan Warsawski's not happy with the D to D, back to the D. Looks like they want to go north. They want to go quick up, eliminate the D to D altogether, so there's a little bit more predictability for the forwards.
2: Off the draw, here's the dangerous Quinn Hughes, skating back behind the Sharks net for Vancouver. Sends it back toward the point. The drive is gloved there by Yaroslav Askarov. That shot taken from the right point by Hughes' D partner, the equally dangerous Philip Hronik.
3: Yeah, and I'll tell you, those guys, they work well off of each other, and Hughes takes that puck all the way around behind the net to set up his D partner. He will be everywhere all night long.
2: And he will be on the ice all the time, so you hear his name quite a bit. Off the faceoff now, Sam Dickinson battling for it. It bounced off the end board and went to Askarov, and he makes the stop. I'm looking forward to seeing how Sam Dickinson responds to the game in Denver. He was one-on-one with Kiefer Sherwood there. That was an interesting battle, and the puck ended up in Askarov's glove.
3: Yeah, it's a huge challenge for him, but the way he skates, the way he competes, the way he processes, he just keeps getting better night after night.
2: Off the faceoff, Canucks have a chance. They're going to keep it in. Quinn Hughes skates away from Colin Graf, makes a great move to the left to get Graf taken. Now he skates near side, shoots, tipped in front by Max Sasson, but it's wide of the net. Rebound far side. It's Sesson out there with Sherwood and O'Connor. This is a grinding line for Adam Foote's team. They're in the offensive zone. Sesson works it free. Throws it over to the far side to Sherwood. Angles it back to the point. Kronik cross ice. There's Hughes. A spinorama move on Graf, who stays with him. Then Hughes stops, pivots to his left, throws toward the goal, and it's blocked there by a stick in front. Good job by San Jose. Vinny Iorio getting his stick on that. The Sharks clear it out to center ice. Vancouver now with some pressure of their own after a good Sharks start. San Jose is currently outshooting the Canucks 4-1, but Vancouver with some nice zone time there. They get it back in front of the net. Now a quick shot by Arshdeep. Baines right on. Save made by Askarov. Baines was all by himself. Sharks get the rebound and skate up the right wing side. It's Goodrow protecting it, dropping it back. Klingberg throws it in deep. That's off the end board into the left corner of the Canucks' end. Back there inside the Canucks zone, it's worked free, sent back to the point. Klingberg sends it off the left corner boards. It ricochets in the direction of Tolopito, and he knocks it aside with his stick hand. Fourth line out there for the Sharks. Klingberg pinches in. Ryan Reeves near side, guns it back behind the net. Goodrow in the left corner has for the Sharks. Went back to the point, sent forward by the Sharks defense. Now it's Goodrow shooting it, knocked down by Tolopito. Loose in front of him. Where is it? The Sharks get it back behind the net. It's Goodrow digging it free. He's got Klingberg on the right point, but he sends it backwards on the cycle, and Ryan Reeves keeps it going back to the left corner, pinching in Mario Ferraro. Sends behind the net. Good interception by the veteran Tyler Myers, and he finally cleared it out to center ice. Sharks on it. Ferraro got the headman. Checked away by Arshdeep Baines at the end of his shift. That stopped what would have been a Sharks scoring chance, as we've had energetic hockey here in a scoreless first period. Right now, the Canucks trying to move it out of their own zone, and David Camp will. He throws it on the right, takes it back from Connor Garland, moves into the offensive zone. It's now Camp, stick handling over to the near sideboards, dropped it back for Brock Besser, who moves down the wing, drop pass for Connor Garland, shoots one toward the net, deflected wide. Rebound, Vilander throws it back to the point, fed to the slot, Besser, score! What a wrist shot by Brock Besser, had a little bit of traffic in front of Yaroslav Askarov, and he ripped that thing. Brock Besser of the Canucks gets his ninth goal of the season, and the Canucks strike first, leading 1-0.
3: Yeah, this play all happens and starts because Alex Wenberg loses his stick on the entry to David Kampf, and then he's kind of scrambling, ends up having to go pick it up. And the Canucks do a really good job using the width of the ice. The puck ends up in the hands of Carlin Garland, gets it to the net, and then Besser does a nice job of getting lost in the high slot, turns and rips it to the blocker side.
2: So Garland and Vilander should get the assists on this goal by Brock Besser, his ninth of the year at 4:28 of this first period. Vancouver won, the Sharks nothing. Great pad on hand, by the way, here at the Shark Tank. Let's see how the Sharks respond. Evander Kane, the former Shark in the offensive zone, loses on the check to Klingberg, and here comes San Jose. Ferraro tips to Celebrini, moves down the left wing across the line, tried to drop it for Toffoli, knocked aside by the defensive players. And here's Elias Pettersson moving right to left. Across the line, dropped behind the goal line by Vancouver over at the near sideboards, but the Sharks pick up, and Will Smith lifted it out, looking for Celebrini. Quinn Hughes was ready for that, stepped right up to him and took the puck away. Hughes just a magician when he has that puck on his stick. He's got it right now for Vancouver. He spins away from the forecheck of Kurashev to buy more time for his team. Throws a long pass ahead. That's off the stick of Colin Graf. And Askarov played it right side of his goal and headmans, but Kurashev couldn't bat it down. And yet there will be no icing, as we've got 5.5 gone by in this first period. Vancouver leading 1-0. On the right side comes Drew O'Connor. He's bumped a little by Sam Dickinson as he moves into the Shark zone. Now dropped it back. Kick save made from the right side off Sherwood's stick. That's a good stop by Askarov. Sherwood on the left wing side now keeps it in. Banks it back. Here's a shot by Elias Pettersson. That didn't miss by much. And falling down in front of the net, Askarov with all kinds of traffic in front. Sesson and Dickinson fighting for position. Behind the goal line now. Taken back by the Sharks. Well, maybe not. They're just kind of scrumming for it there against a couple of Vancouver players. And finally, Graf comes up with it. Goes to Delandria, who pokes one out to center ice. Graf bumps his man there, but O'Connor spins it back the other way. Vancouver changing lines as the Sharks looking to change forwards. Sam Dickinson got it to Graf ahead of the red line, and he poked it all the way down. In goal to our right, Nikita Tolopilo, able to poke it around the near boards. Not out of the zone. Lucas Reichel playing in the lineup tonight. Works it to Arshdeep Baines off a deflection. Baines' play up the boards, knocked down by Liljegren, and it stays in the Vancouver zone. Baines, who was the MVP of the AHL All-Star Game in San Jose in 24-25, throws one to center ice for Vancouver. And now it's dumped into the offensive end by the Canucks, but it doesn't stay long. Thrown out by Liljegren to Reeves at the red line. Trying to slip it to the middle to a spot where Barkley Goodrow could fill the hole. Canucks broke it up, but now here's a change. And moving in, it's Wennberg. He skates back behind the net. He throws it toward the slot, and it's off the defensive stick of Filip Hronek, who was right there on the left side of his goal to deflect that puck away. Headband pass back. Here comes Eklund moving in. Buys a little time and space, then he runs out of space and time. Dropped it over to Gaudette in the corner. Now he's going to try to take it back, but the Canucks able to chip it just out of the reach of his stick. And Garland flicks it out. Besser, the goal scorer at center, knocks it in on net, and it'll be stopped and covered up by Askarov with Besser right there at the doorstep. So we've got a break in the action. 7:18 gone by in the first period. This broadcast today is coming to you from SAP Center at San Jose. The score is the Canucks 1, the Sharks nothing on the San Jose Sharks Audio Network. 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Well, after winning the first couple of faceoffs, Vancouver has taken command. They're winning about 64% of the draws right now, and that's a factor in this 1-0 game.
3: Yeah, you certainly want to be able to start with the puck, and you know they have two guys. They got a righty on the right side and Besser, and they've got Kampf, which is a lefty on the other side. It makes it difficult for Alex Wennberg.
2: It's one of the major reasons why they picked up David Kampf after he was basically released on a termination deal with the Toronto Maple Leafs. They sent him to the American Hockey League, didn't want to stay there, and they accommodated him, so he is here in Vancouver. Back to action. Comes inside the Vancouver zone. Wennberg works it free. Liljegren near side. Goes to Eklund, right corner. He'll be checked immediately there by Quinn Hughes. David Kampf coming over, but Eklund really struggling to get that puck against those two players with some help from Liljegren, who pinched in. Eklund works it loose. Now it's Wennberg sending it off the right boards. Nice bounce there. Goes to Gaudette. He goes behind the goal line. Penalty coming up against Vancouver here. The extra attacker coming on. Wennberg near side puts on the brakes against Hughes. He drops it off near side, but Hughes intercepts it, and the penalty is coming up to the Canucks here at the 8-minute mark of this first period. Sharks trailing 1-0, and here comes the opportunity, Jamal, because the Vancouver power play is 29th in the NHL on the road, and overall they're 31st in the league out of 32 teams at only 70.7%, and it's Quinn Hughes who takes the penalty, so you get him off the ice for a couple of minutes.
3: Yeah, this is a great opportunity, and as Brian Borsovsky mentioned, the one good thing about the Colorado game is the even though the power play didn't score, they did a really good job of moving that puck around and being intentional about getting pucks to the net.
2: 1-0 Vancouver. Sharks on the power play. Work free there. And set off the faceoff. Will Smith back to Orloff. Good keep in there with a man right on him. Smith sent it to the bump man Eklund. Near side feed Wennberg. Wennberg stick handles. Drops it off. Eklund couldn't get it. Wennberg does. Tries to shoot it. Now it's fed across the ice by Eklund. And man, if Smith gets that, it's in the net. Will grabs it finally off the boards and shoots it, but it's blocked. Oh, so close for Will Smith, who's looking to end a 7-game goalless drought. Sharks on the man advantage here, working it free. Eklund back, left point, Orloff down low, left corner to Smith. Centering play off of Wennberg. He'll backhand it to Smith on the left half boards to the middle. Eklund tried to backhand to Macklin Celebrini. That was an alert play by Jake DeBrusque to fill the lane, intercept, and get it out.
3: Yeah, the good idea. I think that play will work. Eklund's got to understand, and if Macklin is on the same depth, he'll get a one-timer from that spot.
2: 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As here comes the shot by Celebrini from the high slot. Missed the net. Kept in. Will Smith, right point. Down to 55 seconds left on the Sharks power play. Celebrini, top of the right circle. Stick handles. Spins away. Nice pass backhanded to Smith. Centering feed toward Trey Chaos in front. But unfortunately, no tip in. Wennberg walks out of the corner with it. Fan of the puck, Celebrini recovers. 38 seconds on the power play as now Wennberg turns, throws to Smith, he scores! Will Smith finishes it off and ends a 7-game goalless drought. A power play goal for Will Smith makes it 1-1 with 10:35 to go in this first period.
3: Just a really nice job of the Sharks power play, moving the puck around, using the bumper, keeping the Vancouver Canucks off balance, looking for the back door that wasn't there. But as you watch this, the second time that Wennberg gets this puck, he gets closer to the post. That allows him to be a threat to wrap it. And because of that, he has Roenick that has to come to him. And when he does that, he finds the back door to Smith, and he makes no mistake wiring it to the empty net.
2: Well, that's a nice goal for Will Smith, eighth of the season. This one on the power play. Alex Wenberg and Macklin Celebrini, the Vancouver area native, getting the assists. So Celebrini and Vilander, the two Boston University guys, each have a helper today. Here comes the Canuck attack. Hughes out of the penalty box after that goal. Sends it up in the middle of the ice for Brock Besser breaking in. But he can't get the shot away because John Klingberg defended with a little influence with the stick. Canucks keep it in though. Vilander throws it near side. Now Besser on the left boards trying to diagonally put it back to Hughes on the right point. But bounce back at center ice and the Sharks steal it there. Here's Colin Graff across the line. Teeing up. Shooting one right on goal. And the save made by Tolopilo. And Nikita drops to the ice and hangs onto it to cause a stoppage and a break in the action. This broadcast is coming to you from SAP Center at San Jose. 9:55 to go, first period. An exciting matchup. It's all tied up. Sharks 1 and the Canucks 1. This is the San Jose Sharks Audio Network. Sharks 1, Canucks 1. Will Smith has tied it up with his eighth of the year on the power play, coming from Wenberg and Celebrini at 9:25. Right now, 9:55 to go in this first period. Earlier in the game, Brock Besser had a beautiful goal, his ninth of the season, from Garland and Vilander at 4:28. Off the draw now, Tyler Myers on defense with Elias, make that Elias Pettersson. I used to call him Elias D. Pettersson to differentiate from the center on this team with the same name. Not related, of course. Fed around the boards, Sharks move it out. And here is Zach Ostapchuk moving on the left to Goodrow, but a pass across the rink knocked away. Here comes Kiefer Sherwood back in, down the left for Vancouver. One-on-one against Dickinson, turned underneath him, centered in front, but it was on the side of the goal line. It was grabbed by the right-handed catch glove of Askarov. Play called.
3: Yeah, they did a really nice job, the Sharks did, of Iorio getting it to Sam Dickinson, and then they got the out. But then the puck got kicked out to Goodrow at the blue line. He tried to force a wide pass all the way across the blue line. And I think just chip it in and get after them. And unfortunately, it was he thought it was more of a 3-on-2, but it wasn't. Just get the puck behind the Vancouver D. Instead, the puck was turned over, and back we go the other way.
2: On the ice, Elias Pettersson for Vancouver, along with Jake DeBrusque and former Shark Evander Kane. Off the faceoff in this 1-1 game, Sharks win it. Ferraro sent it ahead to the red line. Sharks forwards tip it in. The Celebrini line out there against Elias Pettersson right now. Elias, behind his own goal line, spins it across the ice, and the Canucks able to break it out. Quick pass by Vilander, intercepted. Thrown back to the Vancouver blue line, but Marcus Pettersson knocked it away. He gave it away, and the Sharks come back. Toffoli across the line. Tees up, fires, save made. Little rebound there. The Canucks defense got it away, but Toffoli grabbed it, shoots it again from the left circle, and it stopped and knocked away by the goaltender Tolopilo. Canucks respond after that flurry, moving it out to center ice. Evander Kane getting greeted with some negative sound waves from the Sharks fan base as he moves into the offensive zone. Turns in the right corner, fed it back to the point. There's Hughes twisting and turning on Delandria. Hughes dynamically coming across the ice, spinning to his right on the right boards. Went back to Hronik for a bomb, but it just went wide. Sharks chip it off the boards, and unfortunately, Klingberg couldn't quite get it out. Maybe Delandria will. He's able to muscle it there and get it out to center around Kane. Sharks lift it up in the air and get it up to the Vancouver line, but that's batted out of the air by Hronik and back to the red line and to Sharks control. Delandria takes it there and shoots in. The Sharks are changing, so goaltender Tolopilo came out of the net and handled it inside the trapezoid, and the Canucks in this 1-1 tie will start to break out up the right side. They're having trouble, though. The Sharks are closing the lanes off. They bank it off the glass and boards and get it back down the ice. Back in there is Delandria scooting back on a nice back check to grab the puck, feed it across the rink, but Orloff had it taken away by Garland. Garland stepped up to by both Orloff and Graff. Graff ends up with a puck. He's bodied up by Elias Pettersson on defense for Vancouver, but he chipped it out to center ice. Now the puck's off the stick of Colin Graff at center. Canucks have to regroup. There's a fallen stick on the ice as the Canucks' Elias Pettersson shoots one into the Sharks' zone. Around the boards it goes. Fired out there by San Jose. Gaudette sends it all the way down. Eklund in a battle for the puck. Goes into the corner. Knocks it off. Had a man in front. Open. Couldn't get it to Gaudette. It came back to the point. Quick shot by Dickinson. Save made by Tolopilo. Rebound. Eklund is on it. Twists into the right circle. Fires. Stick save made. Rebound. Dickinson a drive wide of the net. Rebound held in right wing boards by the Sharks. Scooting away from a check there is Wenberg. Now he puts it to the middle of the ice. And Gaudette knocked off the puck there. And he goes back to center ice to get it. Moves back in offside. It was a good play by Tyler Myers on defense there to get a piece of Gaudette. Otherwise, it would have been another shot on net.
3: Yeah, really good job by the Sharks. The entire shift, the retrievals, the great position for me, starting with Sam Dickinson, being nice and tight, and then being real intentional about getting those one-timers off the boards to the net very quickly. That created a lot of confusion for the Vancouver Canucks.
2: 1-1 the score here. Shots 10-4 in favor of San Jose. Off the draw, the Sharks have it. And it's sent down the boards by Iorio inside the Canucks territory. No icing on the play. Canucks turn it over. Barkley Goodrow whips it around the boards, and Iorio will stop it on the right point. He immediately tips it ahead with Drew O'Connor on him. Got it back to the right corner, and there's Barkley Goodrow grinding it out. Checked by Max Sasson, who sends it up the near boards. Iorio pinched in, gets a piece of it, dropped it back. Ostapchuk cross ice. Off the stick of Dickinson, but he held it in with a flick of the stick. And it'll be tipped in deep there by the Sharks' Ryan Reeves. Sharks changing the forwards now is in the corner. Goodrow just spending the last couple of seconds in his shift, fighting for control of the puck. Finally, Vancouver cleared it, but it stopped at the Sharks' blue line, and fresh skaters are on for both teams as Klingberg leads the way across the Vancouver line to Toffoli. Rims it around with a backhand play near side. Celebrini arriving on the scene, but he'll be checked by Evander Kane. It's poked back to the point. Oh, boy. Klingberg tried to flip it off with a backhander to his right to Smith. Knocked away by Elias Pettersson, who grabs it on the left side and moves into the Shark zone for Vancouver. He wards off the check from Toffoli. Fires one from the left boards. That is an alert save made down low by goaltender Askarov. And play is called with 5:48 to go in this first period. We've got a very dynamic game going on between the Sharks and the Canucks, and a break in the action. It's 1-1 on the San Jose Sharks Audio Network. The Sharks are heating up, and there's no better time to make a trip to the tank for the holidays. Save big this holiday season when we pay the fees on all standard tickets. Act fast, as this offer ends December the 5th, and it excludes resale tickets. Score your seats now at sjsharks.com/tickets. How was your Thanksgiving?
3: It was good, yes.
2: Did you eat too much like I did?
3: Yeah, we had some prime rib and lots of sides. Really good.
2: Prime,
3: how about you?
2: Prime rib was on my list, too.
3: Nice.
2: It was fantastic.
3: You use the horseradish?
2: Oh, like, yeah. Oh, yeah. The full deal.
3: That's awesome.
2: It's a very heated experience. As right now, we are back to action here in this matinee game, day after Thanksgiving. 1-1 the score. So far, pretty good pace to the game. Vancouver starting to move it out. Quinn Hughes always on the ice, it seems. Sends it ahead, looking for Evander Kane now. Works for the puck, but they move in. They're ahead of the play, apparently, and offside. And so we get the stoppage. 5:28 left in this first period. The goal by Brock Besser was a really nice wrist shot, about 35, 40 feet out. That was 1-0 Vancouver early. And then Will Smith tied it up on the power play with his eighth of the season. That was a pretty setup by Wenberg and Celebrini.
3: Yeah, really good job on the power play. As we talked about, lots of different looks, lots of different things there keep them off balance. And finally, they're able to cash in.
2: Off the draw, Sharks win it. They move from left to right, led by Orloff up to the Vancouver line. Backhands in left corner. Eklund is bodied up by Hronek there. Hronek worked it free, but there's good support by Wenberg to get it back. Eklund behind the net to Gaudette. Angle shot right on save made. Another chance, perhaps, for Eklund right at the side of the net, but it was stopped twice. Totopilo and the defense kept it away. Vancouver on the attack, carrying to the Sharks line. Moving in is Connor Garland on the left boards. Turns, throws it back to Hughes. Sends to Hronek with a hard pass across the ice. Hronek had to skate in deep as he took it off his right skate, but he kept control for Vancouver. It's now Liljegren coming over to the far side of the ice and bodying up his man. Sharks work it free. Only Hronek is back. Here comes Wenberg down the left. Twists, turns, crosses the line. Spins away from Hronek's check. He's at the end of his shift there, so he throws it behind the goal. But unfortunately, Eklund couldn't quite get there. So the Sharks will use the opportunity to change. Meanwhile, Eklund and Garland getting together on their way back to the benches. Eklund almost pushes Garland into the Sharks bench. We're going to see some penalties here, I think, as we get a stoppage.
3: I like that. Pushback from Eklund. Garland certainly has a little bit of a snarl to his game. And Eklund not backing down either. They'll both go, and I believe we'll have 4-on-4.
2: Don't have too many 4-on-4 situations here, but Eklund is going in. Connor Garland. And the time of these penalties at 15 minutes and 33 seconds. Eklund gets interference. Garland gets roughing. That's interesting. I guess they're saying that Eklund interfered with Garland getting back to the bench on the change, so I suppose it makes some sense. But how about the tail of the tape? Connor Garland, listed at 5'10 and 165 pounds, but boy, that is all muscle. This kid's from Scituate, Massachusetts, not far away from where Ryan Warsawski grew up, and that is an area where they just absolutely love the game, and they teach a hard-nosed brand of hockey, and he plays it.
3: Yeah, and I think listing him at 5'10 is generous. I think he's more like 5'8".
2: You're probably right. And William Eklund listed at 5'11", 181. That might be a little generous, too. Off the faceoff now. Chopped down to the ice there was one of the Sharks, Wenberg. But play will continue. And now the Sharks, Liljegren gets by Elias Pettersson. Moves down the left side against Vilander. Bunch of Swedes there. Now Vilander putting Liljegren into the boards. Work free now, a little pushing and shoving. Fans calling for some more penalties. Referees looking but not blowing the whistle. Canucks down the left side, 4-on-4. DeBrusk across the line. Shoots one with Pettersson in front. Good stop and nice rebound control there by Askarov. He was a little squirrely there for just a second.
3: Oh, that was a tough save because he does a really good job, DeBrusk does, of pulling that puck in with his backhand and then shooting it through the triangle of the defenseman. He does a really nice job getting that shot through Ferraro. And Askarov has to be alert to pick that up.
2: Jake DeBrusk, a three-time 20-goal scorer. His second year with Vancouver, and I know you played against his dad, Louis, a few times.
3: Yeah, I stayed away from him.
2: He was a big man out there.
3: Yeah.
2: Face-off right side of goaltender Askarov. 1-1 the score, 3:50 to go first period. Minute 23 left in a 4-on-4 situation. This is where Hughes can be really dangerous for the Canucks with all the ice. He spins away from Celebrini, stick handles, drops it back intended for Sherwood. That is a really good read by Will Smith to get over there and get a piece of the puck. And now Klingberg jumps up and skates out of the zone with it. Knocked it forward, got it back to the Vancouver line, but that was good teamwork there.
3: Yeah, real smart play. Great job, good stick, good effort.
2: Now at the Vancouver blue line on the left wing side, Celebrini and Sherwood fighting for control right in front of the Vancouver bench. Work free, Canucks end up with it. And it's flipped forward by Hughes to Evander Kane. Kane throws it across the rink. Almost got intercepted by Smith, but Hughes ends up with it for Vancouver. Hughes exchanges passes with Sherwood. Stick handles to the middle of the ice, 1-on-3. Smith staying with it. Hughes stopping. Stick handle. Shooting! That's a great save by Askarov. Got it with a stick and blocker board, and it ricochets off the glass and bounced out to center. 2:58 to go, first period. 1-1 the score. Here's Quinn Hughes moving in again. 28 seconds left in a 4-on-4 as Hronek sends it rink-wide onto the stick of his man on the outside of the ice. And it'll be dumped in deep there by Arshdeep Bains, but he can't make the play, so he's going to have to circle back. Actually, that's Max Sesson over there, who's able to flip it back to Hughes. Back to Sesson. Goes into the zone, skates into the left corner. Influenced to the outside by the Sharks' Klingberg. So the Canucks holding it on the boards. And now Celebrini gets out there with a stick, intercepts the pass, and sends a feed in direction of Dickinson, who's going to beat everybody to it to avoid the icing. Good job by Dickinson, who has it behind the goal line in the offensive zone. He's there with Kurashev. Now Dickinson can hustle his way back to the bench on the line change. Knocked forward by Ryan Reeves. Reeves twisting. Reeves turning. 2:10 to go in the period. It's now 5-on-5 with the penalties over on Eklund and Garland. In the right corner of the zone in the Canucks' end, Iorio tries to keep it in, but that's a really good effort there by Vancouver. Garland poked it out. Long shot from center ice there by Sesson. Sticked aside by Askarov in the neutral zone. The Canucks tried to dump it back in, and there's Orlov stopping at left side of his goal to go D-to-D to Iorio, his current partner. Here comes Orlov at center ice. Now Iorio could get off as Orlov shoots one in behind the goal line now. Gaudette, Ostapchuk digging for it, trying to knock it free. And it'll be Gaudette trying to make the move with the stick, but it was blocked, and the Canucks able to clear. Orlov gloves one down to himself. That's a nice play under a lot of pressure. Spins and throws to the right wing. And Gaudette shoots one in. He's joined now by Delandria and by Wenberg. As the lines have changed around a little bit after that 4-on-4 skating situation. At the near boards, Gaudette and Wenberg throw it backwards. Finally, they're going to get things reorganized here. Here's Toffoli back on the ice. Looks for Gaudette across the rink. Takes the pass, but he couldn't quite control the puck. So Marcus Pettersson snaps it out. Minute remaining in the period. Here comes the play for the Canucks across the line. It's a play by Reichel. He tried to twist through the defense, couldn't do it. And the Sharks able to dodge another bullet there as they push it back to center. 48 seconds left in the first period. Vilander, Blake Kalachaki at BU, throws it around the far boards. And it'll be bounced clear to the red line by Vancouver. There's Lucas Reichel on, looking for Arshdeep Bains on the right, but it's intercepted. So it'll be taken back now by Klingberg. Moves away from the forecheck of Bains. I think he got high stick there. That's going to be a penalty on the Canucks. Klingberg grabbing his mouth and then throwing the pass ahead to Settebrini, who races out there. Settebrini cuts into the zone. He's back behind the net. Boy, Macklin, a tremendous effort, winning a couple of battles there. Finally works it loose. Toffoli sends back behind the net to Smith. Smith holding onto it. Sends back to the left point. 10 seconds in the period. Here's Klingberg throwing to the middle. Settebrini sends the backhand pass in the direction of Smith, but it was blocked, and now the penalty is called to the Canucks. The Sharks have 6.7 seconds left in the first period to win a faceoff and make a play to the net, and they've got the power play heading into the second with Arshdeep Bains going in for what is ostensibly a high-sticking penalty.
3: And a referee checking out Klingberg to make sure whether or not he was cut.
2: 19 minutes and 53 seconds. High-sticking penalty on Bains. How about Klingberg, too? He had the presence of mind to actually sell it a little bit more, too.
3: Oh, he's having a great game. He's been hard on pucks. He's been real intentional about moving his feet. And I think because of that, he's been effective offensively and hard to play against defensively. Great start for him.
2: Off the faceoff, final 6 seconds of the period. Orloff bombs one on net, save, and there was a rebound. Will Smith couldn't quite control it. Otherwise, he would have had a great chance too, but the clock has gone to zero. The horn has sounded, and the end of the first period has occurred. Shots on goal in period number one, 12-8 in favor of the Sharks. It's 1-1 with Brock Besser scoring for Vancouver first, and then Will Smith scoring on the power play. We said at the beginning of this broadcast that perhaps the Sharks could take advantage of the Vancouver penalty killing that's ranked 31st in the NHL, and they have so far.
3: And that's a key. So far, they, you know, even though he gave up the first goal, I thought the Sharks did a tremendous job of getting pucks behind the D, being intentional about being hard on people. And because of that, they got their opportunities. They included a power play, and they were able to cash in.
2: At the end of one, the score is the Sharks 1 and the Canucks 1. There's still a minute 54 to go on that penalty on Arshdeep Bains of Vancouver. So with a clean sheet of ice, the Sharks will have another power play to start the second. We'll be right back on the San Jose Sharks Audio Network. At the end of the first period here at SAP Center at San Jose, matinee action between the Sharks and the Canucks. The score is tied 1-1. San Jose tying it with Will Smith's eighth of the season, assisted by the man we're about to talk to. Alex Wenberg got him the puck at 9:25, and he is with Jamal Mayers.
3: Hey, Alex, seemed like you guys did a great job in that period of being real intentional about getting pucks behind their D and then having nice close support in the offensive zone.
4: Yeah, like you said, I feel like it was a great start to the game. Removing our feet, got some face of winning those battles as well. So great start, obviously. Going to make a better play on their goal there, losing a stick. But I think we fight our way back. Obviously going in 1-1 to the second here, so it's good.
3: And I thought the power play was really good against Colorado. Unfortunately, wasn't able to score, but you guys took that momentum, I believe, into this game. And talk a little bit about the power play and how you guys have so many options now with the bumper, the one-timer, coming downhill, and then obviously with Will backdoor.
4: No, just like you talked about, I feel like we have options. And removing the puck, removing our feet, we take what is given. So right now, making good plays. Obviously, got a little lucky there. Hitting his game, got it right back to me. But that's what you get. Like, if you keep working and trying to execute, you're going to get rewarded.
3: And what is Adam Gaudette? He already has 4 shots today in this game. You guys seem to be doing a really good job right off the faceoff, getting opportunities. What has he brought to the line?
4: No, I mean, he's a really good player, obviously. Have a good shot, and he's getting into those areas as well. So right now, I mean, obviously get 4 shots, but I feel like our line is working off each other right now, trying to find him the puck even more, because every time he gets it, I feel like he's creating something. So,
3: all right, well, great job, and good luck the rest of the way.
4: Thank you.
3: All right, you got a score of 1-1 with the Vancouver Canucks. 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
2: It's time for the second period. 1-1 the score between the Sharks and the Vancouver Canucks. Our next exciting broadcast will be tomorrow at Vegas. The Sharks on the Vegas Golden Knights doing battle starting at 6:30 with our broadcast coverage Pacific time. The Sharks and the Golden Knights. Vegas is also playing today. There are 15 games in the NHL. They're facing off at home against the Montreal Canadiens, so they don't have to travel as the Sharks do, but it's not that far of a flight. As they begin the second period, it's the Canadiens leading by the score of 1-0 over the Golden Knights. Montreal is a very interesting team, and I just think Martin Saint-Louis is pushing his personality on the guys that skate for that club, and it's a very Canadian-centric style of hockey.
3: Yeah, I know. He's a smart hockey person that understands how to motivate players, and the good thing about him is, and no one really remembers, he started his career in Calgary and was not an everyday NHL player. So he has a lot of different perspectives.
2: He's the second player that I can think of that played for the Calgary Flames and did not start, did not finish there, but became a superstar later. The other one, of course, is Brett Hull, who certainly had a big career in St. Louis and other places. Power play hockey for the Sharks. Celebrini goes to Smith, shoots one toward the net. That's a great save by Totopiedo, who challenged, came out to the edge of the goal crease, and by the time he held onto it, he was outside of the goalie crease. Will Smith, a good chance set up by Macklin Celebrini to start out this power play in the second.
3: Really good job moving that puck around. Great entry to start things off, and Will looking up at the screen to see what else he could have done. But you're right, really good job coming out and challenging. He had nothing to shoot at.
2: Nikita Tolopilo made his NHL debut against the Sharks in Vancouver last season and got his first National Hockey League win. He's only played three NHL games. He was in goal against Anaheim the other night and made 37 saves. Off the draw, Myers finishes off Wennberg on the check. Sharks on the power play for the next minute and 8 seconds as the clock continues to tick. Celebrini on the right circle, moves away from a check, turns away from Myers, and goes up the right boards. Now he's going to try to drop it back. That's good perseverance by Myers, who stayed with him, blocked the shot. Now he jumps up shorthanded. Myers across the line. Slap shot on goal. That's a great glove save by Yaroslav Askarov. And that's a really good play from start to finish there by Tyler Myers.
3: Yeah, Myers does a good job managing his depth. He goes with Celebrini there up the wall. I think Macklin would want to have that play back, probably bump it back with his backhand. Off the boards to Wennberg in the low position. Unfortunately, their play gets negated.
2: 1-1 the score. Power play hockey for the Sharks for 49 more seconds, but the faceoffs in the San Jose zone after that Askarov shorthanded save. Sharks win the draw. They move it out. Klingberg leading the way. Tosses up the right side. Liljegren carries up to the blue line. Guns it in. Left corner. And it's Kurashev who sends it back behind the goal line, but Gaudette couldn't get it. That's a good defensive play there by Marcus Pettersson of Vancouver, who snaps one up the middle of the ice and gets it all the way down. Oh boy, Klingberg just lost an edge in the play. Stolen away by Sherwood. Angle shot saved by Askarov, and he does the smart thing. Just covers up right there. As Klingberg is not happy with Sherwood, it's kind of coming after him on that play. And now he's complaining to the ref that maybe a penalty should have been called. But the officials keep the two separated. And we still have 21 seconds left on the Sharks' power play as the faceoff will be in the defensive zone for San Jose.
3: Yeah, if Klingberg is not the usual guy that gets upset like that, and if that happened, then clearly something I think he believed he got his feet taken out of from Sherwood, which he did. Surprised there was not a call on that situation.
2: And so a little frustration from John Klingberg just back in the lineup today after sitting out a couple. He has the puck now as the Sharks win the draw. Slides it over to Liljegren, who scoots out with those good legs down the right wing side of the blue line. Almost lost the puck on the zone entry, but then spins it around the boards. Left corner now. Down to the final 7 seconds of power play time. They want to get it back to Klingberg, and they do. He moves to his right, throws to his left. Toffoli, the shot! And that's a really solid save by Totopiedo, where the man right in front, net front, was Adam Gaudette, but there was no rebound.
3: Really good job bringing that puck to the middle of the ice by Klingberg. Kicks it out to the flank to Toffoli, who one-times that and does a good job. He took a little off of it, I believe, to make sure it didn't get blocked. And he's able to get that one through. And goaltender is able to fight that off and close that arm down, not allowed to go through him.
2: Faceoff right side of Nikita Tolopilo. 1-1 the score. Second period just underway. Minute 55 gone by on the clock. Fourth line out there for the Sharks. Zach Ostapchuk. He's going to take this draw, and he wins it. Held in by Iorio, throws to Ferraro, sends it off the end board, a deliberate carom there, but it went off the side of the goal, and that gave the Canucks a chance to grab it. And Garland on the right wing sends it across the rink to Hughes. He's to center. He's up to the Sharks' line. He makes the maneuver first on Ferraro, then on Goodrow. Carries over to the right boards, backhands it all the way around, but a Besser pass, a little off the mark for Garland. So the Canucks just go back to regroup as they're back to even strength. Hughes leads it on the right, moving in David Camp, stick handling to the slot, shooting it, went off a stick a little bit, drifted wide of goaltender Askarov. Garland behind the goal line, twists and throws one back to the point to Hughes. He skates away from trouble from Reeves. He puts on the brakes on the right side, then he shoots one toward the net, blocked in front, there's a rebound in front, driven on goal by Besser, knocked down, rebound, a centering attempt, and Askarov blocks that himself and hangs on. Boy, a scrambly play there in front of a net, but the Sharks held their ground, and Askarov, turning himself into a human octopus with eight arms, able to make that stop.
3: Yeah, not the kind of shift that you would want the fourth line to have hemmed into their zone, but they did do a really good job of collapsing low. And then Askarov does the rest, makes himself look big, tracks the puck extremely well with a ton of traffic in front of him. He is, that's probably one of his best attributes, in my opinion, is to see through the traffic and find those second and third chances. And he shuts the door.
2: Boy, Brock Besser had a really good chance there in front, but again, Askarov shutting the door and then stopping the centering attempt and covering it up. Off the draw, Sharks win it. They bank it off the board. Short of icing for Liljegren. Will Smith down in there forechecking, but Kronik gets back and guns it around near side. It's out of the zone, chasing it down. Now Liljegren near boards. Uh-oh, Pettersson steals it, moves out in front of the Sharks net. Score! What an effort by Elias Pettersson. After the Sharks tried to chip it up the left wing, Pettersson blocked it, headed for the puck, and as he was being checked to the ice, he was able to poke it underneath the reach of Askarov to make it 2-1 Vancouver. Elias Pettersson, the center iceman for Vancouver, gets that goal.
3: Oh, this is unbelievable. The puck, he spun, knocked the puck out of the air, did a spinorama, picked up the puck, and then gets pushed down, and while falling down, is able to deke Askarov and put it behind him.
2: Amazing. What a play. Elias Pettersson getting credit for the goal for Vancouver. That is his eighth of the season, making the score 2-1. The time

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1: To get it back to the left point, and Dickinson wasn't there, so the Sharks have to regroup back in the neutral zone. They send it back into Vancouver territory. Lost stick for a player far side. Sharks will try to take advantage here. Here's Gaudette taking it there from Eklund. Tried to shoot it, but it's blocked. Now it's taken back on the right boards by Wenberg. Goes to Eklund in the right corner. Elias Pettersson, the defenseman, working it free. But now it's the Sharks hanging on to it away from him. And it's Wenberg grinding it out of the far corner. Oh, he tried to go back to the point. That was a really good tip by the defensive player, Linus Karlsson, for the Canucks. And they came out of the zone, and Askarov played it ahead. Gaudette crosses the blue line. Fed it across the ice, but a backskating Wenberg couldn't control it. Here come the Canucks. They lead 2-1. They throw it in front of the net. Arshdeep Baines is very dangerous, but he couldn't quite get control of it. Ferraro tangled him up just enough, so he couldn't get the shot away, and Askarov could cover up.
2: Yeah, a really smart play by Ferraro to eliminate the stick of Baines. And then I like the aggressiveness of Askarov as well, pushing off and giving no angle whatsoever. Notices the puck's there and gets the necessary whistle and smothers the puck.
1: One thing I notice about Arshdeep Baines, he's got his head on a swivel out there. While his stick was being tied up by Ferraro, he was looking around to see if he could make a play somewhere and get his stick loose. Arshdeep was the MVP of the AHL All-Star Game that was played at Texiu Arena back in 24-25. Won a Calder Cup with the Abbotsford Canucks last year. Coached by former Shark Manny Malhotra. One of the real good guys in the game.
2: Yep, Mississauga kid.
1: Off the face-off, shot to the net there by Garland, is sticked up high and wide off the glass. Will Smith cleared it out, looking for Toffoli breaking up the middle, but that's Hronek that stayed with him and knocked the puck away. Poked in the middle of the ice by Will Smith as he falls down. Fans react to that. As the Canucks take over, play continues with the score 2-1 Vancouver. Sharks down by a single goal. Will Smith taps to the middle of the ice. Toffoli reaching for it, trying to get control of it. He's being checked away from the play by Hronek again. And that'll be David Camp that moves up to the Sharks' line, but then he lost the puck. Fed ahead by Smith to Settlebrini, moving in. Instead of shooting, he throws it on the right-wing side for a man that was open in Barkley Goodrow. But the puck was blocked by a Vancouver Canucks defensive player, and the Canucks able to push it out. It's one of those plays where you think Settlebrini maybe should shoot it.
2: Yeah, I'd like to see him shoot it in that situation.
1: It would have been a rebound perhaps there, although Tolopito's done a pretty good job of controlling some of those. Sharks break out. Little dangerous pass by Orlov. Got ahead. Goodrow. Now to Ostapchuk just on. Ostapchuk, Goodrow, and Ryan Reeves up front. Back on defense. Iorio and Ferraro. Here come the Canucks against them. Across the line they move in. Here comes the shot. That's attempted by Evander Kane. That's blocked and cleared back to center ice. Canucks took the 2-1 lead. Elias Pettersson getting his eighth of the season. Just a brilliant individual effort. Evander Kane and Filip Hronek do get credited with the assists. That came at 3:04 of the second period. Here come the Canucks moving in, looking for more, but getting back there. William Eklund checking Elias Pettersson away from the puck. And now lifted out by Iorio, but unfortunately he couldn't get it to Reeves in time. So the Sharks will make a change here. Eklund already on the ice. And now he will be joined in a moment by Gaudette and by Wenberg. San Jose clears it back to the Canucks line. Turnover by Vancouver. Ferraro, diagonal cross-corner dump in. Bounces actually and curls in the direction of the goaltender. It's scooped up by Tolopito and play is called. So we get a stoppage and a break in the action with 6:58 gone by in the second period. Bit of a slower start to period number two. The Sharks are down by the score of 2-1. We'll be back on the San Jose Sharks Audio Network. Well, the Sharks ended a 70-minute and 32-second shutout to make that scoreless streak when Will Smith scored at 9:25 of the first period. But how about this one? Finally, somebody has scored a goal against the Colorado Avalanche. Minnesota with a 2-1 lead after two. And when Kirill Kaprizov got the first goal for Minnesota, it ended a 221-minute, 42-second shutout streak for the Colorado Avalanche and their goaltenders.

0: is an amazing number in today's NHL.
1: Yeah, they're just a team that's on a heater and doing the right things, but it's all rooted in how they defend, and they're all on the same page and got the veterans in that room as well. Good goaltending, very well coached.
0: Right here, we've got a 2-1 Vancouver lead over the Sharks with 13:02 left in the second period. Alex Wenberg stepping into the faceoff circle against Sherwood, who cleanly wins that draw. Marcus Pettersson guns it around, tipped out to center ice by O'Connor. And now Sasson looks across the blue line, but he's bodied off the play. Nice job there by Sam Dickinson to make the defensive play, and the Sharks chip it out. Eklund got it to Gaudette. Lead on the left, Wenberg. Cross the line, drop past Gaudette. He shoots one! That is deflected wide by the D. Only one guy back is Klingberg. Three-man attack here now. Now it's 3-on-2. Moving in. Angle play for Vancouver. Knocked aside by the glove hand of Askarov. Things are starting to open up here after I said it was somewhat of a slow start. Vancouver goes in front 2-1 on a brilliant individual effort by Pettersson. That's Elias Pettersson, the center, at 3:04. Al Dellandrea, front of the goal, had a great chance. I think Quinn Hughes got a piece of that with his stick and knocked it wide. Another chance, Dellandrea shoots. On goal. Save made! And the stick goes flying, but we have the stoppage by Tolopito, and Eklund, who was driving in there on the goal, is involved in a little scrape. Max Sasson didn't like it. A couple of other guys involved, too. Who else is there? That's Dellandrea in the middle of the fray.
1: This is exactly what the Sharks need to do. Get retrievals behind the goal line and be intentional about driving the net. Canuck's not happy with Eklund, but that's the way he needs to play. Takes that puck to the net, creates an opportunity for himself, goes there hard.
0: You got to like it when William Eklund's playing like that. He gets more chances, and that's really what Sasson was kind of objecting to, and Dellandrea stepped in. That's also good to see.
1: Yeah, good team toughness right there.
0: Dellandrea having a chat with Tim Liljegren about the upcoming faceoff. Left side of Tolopito. David Kampf is in there for Vancouver on the draw, and a clean faceoff win for Dellandrea. The shot coming there from Liljegren, but it gets blocked on its way in. Vancouver starting to move it out. Hughes, long pass of the left wing side for David Kampf. Gets to the blue line, but he had his skates in the offensive zone first there as he accepted that pass. So offside is the call against Vancouver.
1: Yeah, and the linesman believing that he didn't have control. You can enter the zone backwards as long as you have control or deemed to have control of the puck, I believe.
0: Well, his skates went in first.
1: Sean Olivier. You can still go in backwards if you have control of the puck, but
0: right.
1: I guess they believed he didn't have control.
0: And my split-second view was, I agree with that.
1: Yeah, absolutely.
0: Sharks get control. Uh-oh, glove down there on a clearing attempt by Dellandrea. That's Besser. Carries up to the point almost. Feeds it over to Quinn Hughes, who moves in on Graf. Cuts back behind the San Jose net. Graf staying right with Quinn Hughes, causing all kinds of problems. Hughes still with the puck, though. He dropped it off into the corner. Knocked aside by the Sharks. Now Orloff overskated. Kampf in front. Quick shot, Besser. And getting a piece of it there. Askarov and Besser. Another chance. A save by Askarov. That was a spectacular stop right there.
1: Oh, two point-blank shot saved on Besser by Askarov.
0: And
1: goals are not easy.
0: Guess what? The Sharks start to rush up the ice, but behind the play, looked like a slashing situation occurred against San Jose. And so that stopped the rush into the offensive zone for Filip Kurashev. And a rather sheepish look here for Tim Liljegren as he heads to the penalty box at 8 minutes and 40 seconds of this second period. This will be the first power play for the Vancouver Canucks. 2-minute high sticking call, as I said, on Liljegren. So let's talk about the Vancouver power play.
1: It's good.
0: It is very good. It is ranked number 8 in the NHL overall. And
1: it's fourth on the road.
0: That's darn good. I always like to look at those home road splits because road appearances, especially for young players, are very indicative of the kind of year they're having.
1: Yeah, it's just they've got all the ingredients, right? The two defensemen and forwards that can actually rip it. And they've had a good power play for a lot of years now.
0: They've had it at home, too. They've got a power play goal 4 in the last 8 straight games, converting one-third of the time at 10 for 30. Off the faceoff, though, the Sharks shorthanded start to move it out. Sherwood, good bump there on Wenberg, but he throws it down the ice. And it'll be picked back up now by the Canucks. Evander Kane circling at his own blue line, and he promptly loses control. Give it away. Wenberg shoots all the way down. Sharks change the PK forwards. As Wenberg and Goodrow come off, they're replaced by Graf and also by Dellandrea. Here come the Canucks on the power play. They lead it 2-1. Kane across the line. Bodied up by Dellandrea. And the puck skitters free. Controlled by the Canucks. Kept it in. Sherwood gives it back to Vilander. Down to the left circle. Kane, the shot. He can fire it. Went wide of the net. Kronik keeps it in on the right half boards. Moves into the circle. Cuts into the corner. Stops. Back skates. Goes back to Vilander, who kept it in with his skate. Exchanges with Kane. Now to the right side to Kronik. Kronik on the power play. Down low. Held on to. Centered in front. And a quick shot by Sherwood. Good save by Askarov. The rebound held in by Vilander. Evander Kane bodied off the play there for a second by Iorio, but recovered now by Linus Karlsson, one-time Sharks draft pick who works a free to Kane. Kane, the former Shark, being greeted by the fans as he throws it back. Here's the drive off the end board wide. It's settled there by Linus Karlsson. Went back to Kane on the left point. Slides a saucer pass to Hughes, and he holds it. He shoots it. It's blocked. Kane shoots. Great save, Askarov. Rebound in front. Graf poked it. Couldn't get it out. 20 seconds on the power play for Vancouver. Hughes kept it in. Goes to Hronik, right circle. Back to the high point. Hughes shoots. Pad save down low made by Askarov. The rebound picked up. Sent around the boards. Maybe one more chance here as Evander Kane takes it to a chorus of boos. Throws it back to the point. Wow, what a keep in by Quinn Hughes. He moves to his right. He shoots. Save. Rebound in front. Where is it? Askarov aggressively going to it. And he's able to hang on. Nice little battle in front with the Sherwood and Iorio there. But the save was made in the cover by the Sharks netminder.
1: So difficult to defend when Hughes is walking the line like that. And then you always say you got to block the wrister's front, meaning get in front of the player in front of the net and actually block those. Not easy to do when they've got two bodies in front trying to outnumber you. But Askarov does a great job allowing no rebound.
0: Off the faceoff, one last chance for the Canucks, but a shot by Besser blocked. Penalty over. Here comes Celebrini to center. Up the middle, across the line, feeds to Smith. Tried to tip it over to a breaking Dickinson, but Vancouver read that brilliantly and knocked it away. To the slot, Smith shoots, missed the net, hits the net behind the goal, and not instead of the one behind the goaltender. And so we have a stoppage.
1: What a brilliant pass. Wow, what a pass. When Celebrini takes that puck, Will presents himself closer to the dot, and then he waits because Celebrini waits, and he jumps past his check, Pettersson, and gets to the inside, and that's when he passes the puck. He's able to get a great shot off, I believe one off the crossbar.
0: Break of the action. 9:04 to play, second period. 2-1 the score. Canucks lead the Sharks, but San Jose's pushing hard on the San Jose Sharks Audio Network. 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
1: Interesting here. Will Smith taking the faceoff on this right side. Celebrini struggling tonight in the draw.
0: And Smith will get it, but the Canucks will get credit for the win as they controlled the puck off a bad bounce. So Vancouver's Jake DeBrus skates up to the Sharks' line, dumps in. He beats Klingberg to it, carries into the right corner, cycles it backwards for Elias Pettersson. Pettersson has a goal that's brilliantly scored today for Vancouver. Tosses back, but Myers' feet across the rink is not a good one. And it comes back to center ice. Marcus Pettersson also lost it to Foldy. Now Celebrini moving into Smith. Fires one. That broke his stick on the play, and it got blocked and went off to the right. Smith goes back to the bench, and the Sharks change. Gaudette thought he kept it in as he jumped onto the ice, but unfortunately, Celebrini was in the zone, and the puck was just out, so they blow it dead.
1: Well, that opportunity, unfortunately, Will Smith, stick breaks on the entry, but that's all created by the strength and perseverance of Macklin defensively. Steals the puck and then immediately attacks, kicks it out wide to Will Smith, who, unfortunately, his stick breaks in the process of a one-timer.
0: Canucks 2, Sharks 1. Goals by Besser and Elias Pettersson. 9th and 8th, respectively, on the season for those two Canucks forwards. And Will Smith has scored in the power play, his 8th of the year. And he is looking pretty good today.
1: Yeah, moving his feet, shooting the puck.
0: Here come the Canucks up to the Sharks line. Sherwood met at the blue line. Nice defensive play there by Dickinson. But as he dropped it back, he put it into a dangerous spot. And the Canucks, moving forward, just checked it off of the stick of Delandria and kept it in play in the Sharks' end. Let's see what Hronik does. Shoots. It hit a body. Dickinson recovers. Goes to Graf. Couldn't handle a bouncer. Turning and shooting there was Sherwood, and he put it wide off the glass. Goes in and hits Iorio. Puck comes up the near boards, and Sherwood wins the battle with Iorio there on the right wing boards and whips it around. Kept in. Moving in now, Quinn Hughes dancing into the offensive zone. Goes for the backhander, and there's Iorio to block it. Iorio went down to one knee, just like Garth Busch used to do back in the old Maple Leaf days. Sent around the boards, now near side. Here comes Graf across the line, to the middle. Delandria puts it in the air. The puck, I think, might have been rolling a bit on him, and he put it high and wide. Now the puck is out of play, I guess. We have a stoppage. Maybe a penalty, too, coming up against Vancouver. And it looks like Quinn Hughes is not happy with this call whatsoever, as the captain of the Canucks having a chat with people. But
1: well, great play by Colin Graf on the entry.
0: Oh, they're giving Hughes a two-minute unsportsmanlike conduct penalty. That's interesting.
1: Well, you verbally abuse the officials.
0: Well,
1: that's what's going to happen.
0: I didn't see him dive, because you could get a call for that, too, for a belt. For
1: diving. I think he was upset. He thought he got slashed here on his backhand chance about 30 seconds earlier. And on the way up the ice, he was giving it to the referee.
0: Yeah, I think you're right. 12:28, the time of the unsportsmanlike conduct penalty to Hughes. So the Sharks are back on the Power Business Technology power play. And they get the draw. And it's back on the point. Orloff back to Will Smith, left wing half boards. Down low to Celebrini, who moves behind the net. Return for Smith. Hangs on. Whips it off of a Vancouver stick. Kept in by Eklund and Orloff. Now Celebrini's on the right wing side of the half boards. And he's got Smith on the left. Goes into the corner to Wenberg. Wenberg back for Celebrini. Chips it behind the goal line to an open spot. Eklund hustles to it. Backhands around near board. Smith to the top of the slot. Orloff the drive. Oh, man. That didn't miss by much at all. Orloff getting back defensively. That's a good job by Orloff to put his head down and diagonally skate across the ice to the opposite side to keep it in. Now Celebrini splitting the defense. Going for the backhand as he's tripped up. The save made by Tolopino. And a tripping penalty is coming up against Vancouver. The Sharks will have a 5-on-3 power play for the next minute 17 after a spectacular rush down the middle by Macklin Celebrini.
1: I was hoping we were going to have a penalty shot, partner.
0: It was close.
1: Oh.
0: They're calling tripping. He was not fully away on a breakaway, but he had just slipped through. And so now the penalty coming up.
1: Not quite sure what the Vancouver Canucks would be arguing about. It is clearly tripping.
0: Without question. 5-on-3 power play here. And it's going to be Marcus Pettersson. It's the defender on that play that takes this call.
1: Well, the really good thing about this is this 5-on-3 is... the faceoff's unbelievably important. You have a minute and 17 to score, and then you will remain on the power play. Going to be critical. This is the turning point in the game right here, right now.
0: That's what the fans sense, too, as the power play continues. Off the draw, Sharks win it. Klingberg dishes off. Slap shot off the goalpost from Macklin Celebrini. Oh, so close for Macklin. He ripped that baby, but it just rang off the pipe and went the other way. Oh, no! Elias Pettersson in front gets a chance shorthanded, and that's a spectacular save by Askarov. Seconds after Celebrini hits the post, Askarov stops Elias Pettersson to hang on with 6:33 to go in the period and a minute two left in a 5-on-3 Sharks power play.
1: That was a smart play by Pettersson as he's all alone 5-on-3. And what does he do? He hoists this puck straight in the air. No one really knew where it was. The two Sharks players, Klingberg and Celebrini, go past the puck. And he gets a really good opportunity. And Askarov has to be really sharp to be ready.
0: Celebrini saying something to the referee as that play concluded. But we'll get the faceoff. Again, 5-on-3 Sharks. Yet that was a really great shorthanded scoring chance for Pettersson. Here comes the Sharks out of the zone. Klingberg to Celebrini. Across the line. Drops for Eklund near boards. Hangs onto it. He will give to Klingberg, who goes down low to Smith. Back up to Klingberg on the left point. Holds it. Eklund wants it, but he goes back to Smith in the corner. Moves it up. Drops it back. Klingberg. Now to Celebrini. Right circle. Back to Klingberg. Celebrini is open. Klingberg shoots. And the glove save made there by Tolopito, with Wenberg setting up traffic in front. And we've got 34 seconds left in a 5-on-3 Sharks power play. Minute 17 to go on that second penalty on Pettersson. And the Sharks, in this potential turning point moment, down 2-1, will go for the faceoff in the offensive zone.
1: Brian Wiseman motioning to his players. He wants more interchanging at the top of the blue line to make them make a decision.
0: Sharks win the draw. Eklund got it back to Klingberg. Now to the right. Celebrini doesn't shoot. Good coverage by Myers. Moves to the middle. Now far side. Score! William Eklund gets the pass from Celebrini and rips it past Tolopino. It's a 5-on-3 power play goal. Eklund ties the game 2-2, and the Sharks stay on the man advantage.
1: And brilliantly, just as Brian Wiseman wanted them to do, there was an interchange up top between Celebrini and Klingberg. And then Eklund finds himself in a great position. The goaltender has to follow Celebrini, and he slides it to the goal line, and a great one-timer. Finds the back of the net. You can see the relief from Eklund with that goal.
0: Absolutely, for William Eklund. As Eklund picks up the goal, it is his sixth goal of the season, but more importantly from his point of view, William Eklund scores and ends a nine-game goalless drought going back to the New Jersey game.
1: And he's still on the power play, a minute left.
0: Off the faceoff, Sharks dump it in. They're tied 2-2. Now they have a chance to really go for the jugular. Get that second goal with the 5-on-3. 5-on-4 now. Orlov the shot. That gets partially blocked by a stick from Linus Karlsson. Linus looking, make that David Camp, pardon me. He blocked that with his stick. And it's all the way down the ice. Line change here for the Canucks defensively. Sharks move it back in. Klingberg to Gaudette into the zone. Gets taken down, but he hooks the puck back to the right boards and keeps it in play. Toffoli down low to Gaudette behind the net. Feeds near side to Orlov, who's in deep. Behind the net to Gaudette. Checked by Hronek. Turns to his backhand. Moves away from him. Throws the pass over to the right wing side. That's Toffoli and Klingberg keeping it in. And Klingberg gets the shot to traffic, but it's wide. Orlov in deep. 10 seconds left on the second power play. Sharks 2, Canucks 2. Big scrum for it in the corner. Can the Sharks come up with it? Kurashev does. Throws it around the boards. About 2 seconds left of the penalty. As Toffoli taps it behind the net. Penalty is over. Kurashev near side. And grabbing it there. Gaudette tried to jam it in to the short side. But that's a solid, stellar save by Tolopilo. And we get a break in the action. 4:43 to go, second period. It's an exciting afternoon matchup. The Sharks and the Canucks all even at 2 goals apiece. This is the San Jose Sharks Audio Network. We have an NHL situation room scenario unfolding here at SAP Center at San Jose. Apparently, a little backhand play toward the net that we thought was stopped by Nikita Tolopilo off of Adam Gaudette's attempted jam-in is being reviewed to see if the puck crossed the goal line. That was a pretty nifty play by Gaudette on his backhand.
1: Yeah, and he got it to the net quickly, and you could see the glove of the goaltender get the puck, but what I think they're going to be looking at is whether or not his glove was actually in the net.
0: The call is no goal on the ice, by the way. That is also significant, as they will take a look at it on the iPads and also back at the Situation Room in Toronto. 15 minutes, 17 seconds gone by in the second period. And we will see if they call it no goal as they initially did on the ice. Here comes Riley Brace, the referee.
2: At 4:44 in the second period, the puck completely crossed the goal line. We have a good goal.
0: Wow. Sharks take the 3-2 lead. And how about Adam Gaudette getting head taps on the bench with a big grin on his face? Don't forget, he was drafted and played 4 years for the Vancouver Canucks. So this one's a big deal for him. It's his sixth goal of the season, and the Sharks suddenly have a 3-2 lead.
1: Well, the great thing is he had 4 shots in the first period. He's been around the puck all night long. A real heads-up play by him. And you could see the goaltender's glove in the net. And a great job getting that puck from the forehand to the backhand quickly. That's a great feeling for him.
0: You better believe it. Puts the Sharks in front 3-2. The time of it, 15:17. We'll get the official word on the assists in a moment. But again, just a quick move with the stick, that backhand, went short side, and suddenly, Sharks have a 3-2 lead. Off the faceoff, Sharks move it out. Toffoli on the left, chips one in. Celebrini racing for it in the left corner, but Quinn Hughes gets back there first. That's a one-on-one battle we're going to see for a long time in the NHL. The big question is, will it be with the Sharks in Vancouver, as Quinn Hughes is going to be seeing his contract come to an end after a year. Right now, Liljegren in the corner knocking down this man. Looks like he's going to take a penalty. And Liljegren not happy with the call, but Evander Kane went down pretty easily on that one. And so Liljegren is on his way to the penalty box at 15 minutes and 42 seconds. A 2-minute penalty. They're giving him cross-checking, which I'm surprised at, even with Evander Kane going down relatively easily.
1: That's embarrassing. He barely touches him.
0: So the Canucks will get the power play as a result of this. San Jose scores one goal in the 5-on-3. Off the faceoff, Canucks power play. Sharks 3, Canucks 2. Besser and Garland playing catch with it, but the return feed for Connor Garland off the mark. He's going to have to go back to his own zone. And how about the effort of Delandre to get to the puck first? The two diminutive guys going at it in the left corner now of the Vancouver zone. Garland comes in hard on Delandria. Delandria comes back with a little shot to the head after what looked like a bit of an elbow from Garland. And play continues with the Canucks moving left to right. Into the offensive zone they come. Behind the San Jose net, Quinn Hughes in deep in the offensive zone. Goes to Elias Pettersson. Sends it back to Hughes, who gets his position on the left wing half boards. Pettersson now back on the right point. Connor Garland stick handles down with the puck. Turns, drops it back to Hughes, who's now on the left point. A lot of movement on this power play for Vancouver. Garland, left wing side, throws it across the ice, knocked aside by Graf, poked at there by Delandre, and that's a great play by Hughes. That stopped what would have been a breakaway, shorthanded for San Jose. Instead, the Canucks move back in. Pettersson, Elias, back to the point. Hughes moves away from Delandre and Graf, stick handles down into the left corner and puts on the brakes, throws it across to Besser off his stick, recovered by Elias Pettersson, right wing side. He'll exchange. Now drop it off to Quinn Hughes, and he turns and shoots, and Colin Graf just blocked that. Rebound, Jake DeBrusk. Goes over to the left wing boards, feeds back to Hughes on the point. He'll exchange with Elias Pettersson. Hughes stops it to Pettersson, right circle. Down to 28 seconds left on the Canucks power play. DeBrusk down low. Fett in front. Garland the chance. That hit a stick and went wide. Besser far side, goes back to the point, left side, moving to the right, Hughes, pivots, stick handles, down low. Now Elias Pettersson throws to the slot, intended for Garland, knocked away. And a great play by Delandria, stopping a pass by Hughes to the front of traffic. Hughes keeps it in the final seconds of this power play, snaps the puck across the ice to Pettersson, five on the penalty, as now Elias Pettersson stops it, penalty almost over, fed it across the ice, angle play saved by Askarov, and that one was off of Brock Besser.
1: It's a good thing that that puck jammed Besser, because if he one-times that, there's no way Askarov's going to get to it. But really good job. Penalty killers were out there for a long time. They're just absolutely gassed, but they managed to get the kill.
0: Great reactions from the crowd today in this afternoon matchup. Right now, a big huddle by the Canucks players in this incoming faceoff to the right side of Yaroslav Askarov, who's been excellent today. Wenberg going against Sasson. Max trying to win the draw. Sharks muscle to it. Nice job, but it's poked at there by the Sharks. And Orlov basically turned it over. Vilander put it to the corner, but a centering attempt blocked. It's Orlov along with Dickinson in this defensive maneuver. Evander Kane checked by Orlov, fed to the far side. Little angle play there, knocked aside by Askarov, the goaltender, away from Sherwood. And the Sharks in trouble, just lifted out courtesy of Gaudette. Now a hand pass in the neutral zone, looks like, against Vancouver. So they blow the play dead with a minute 45 remaining in this second period. Shots are now 23-19 in favor of Vancouver in this game. But the Sharks have that 3-2 lead. Adam Gaudette, the go-ahead goal at 15-17, even strength. After the review by the Situation Room, Philip Kurashev and Tyler Toffoli get the assists.
1: Well, a really good response by the Sharks, finding a way to get the necessary kill. Now it's time to get back to work.
0: Faceoff drop, controlled by Vancouver. Vilander on the ice with Pettersson. Marcus Pettersson feeds it ahead. That is off the stick of David Kampf, and the Sharks bounce it back the other way. No icing on the play. And the Sharks move in the forecheck instead. Now, wow, Eklund, great stick positioning on Vilander. Steals that puck away, but now coming over to help out was Drew O'Connor, so the Canucks keep control. Delayed penalty coming up. It's against the Sharks, it looks like. Something involving Eklund there in the corner, I think, is the extra attacker coming on now for Vancouver. Delayed penalty against San Jose. Minute 10 to go, second period. Canucks with six attackers against five, moving it out in this delayed penalty situation. Hughes kind of fans on the pass, so he will cycle back. Will Smith pestering him. Will Smith goes way, way back, playing against Quinn Hughes all these years. Here's Hughes moving out to center ice, to the blue line. Loses on the stick check to Orlov, and the Sharks finally touch up with 48.2 seconds remaining in the second period. And the penalty is coming up here. It is against San Jose, and William Eklund is on his way to the penalty box. They will call this a minor penalty against the Sharks, a two-minute holding the stick penalty. We must have grabbed onto it there in that little confrontation in the corner.
1: That's a questionable call, I'll put it that way.
0: Well, let's see. How often do they actually call holding the stick anymore? It's very almost never happens.
1: I don't think it was egregious enough to be a penalty.
0: Well, that's what I was thinking. Eklund doesn't think so either. The Vancouver gets on the power play at 19 minutes and 11 seconds. And they have the power play chance here. Vancouver, excellent power play team, throwing it around. Besser, back now to Hughes on the point. Throws to the right. Elias Pettersson hanging onto it, throwing it across. And a one-time attempt by Besser went wide. Pettersson kept it in. To the point. Back now to Pettersson, right circle. He turns away from the check of Graf. Buys a little time, but there's only 23 seconds left in the period. Here's Hughes now with it. Hughes stick handles to the left circle. Moves to his left, influenced out, puts it off a stick. It bounced off to Landry right in front to Jake DeBrusk. And his shot got stopped by Askarov and it went wide. Rebound kept in. 8 seconds left in the period. Still time. Back to the point to Hughes. Winds up, slap shot. That's a great block by Graf. He clears it. And that's it for the second period.
1: Just a great job by the top penalty killers, Graf and DeLandry, managing their depth, protecting the seams. Such a difficult job to do, and they get the necessary block as well.
0: Meanwhile, Evander Kane has a couple of words for Sharks players as they're heading off. Kane's hanging out there right by where the Sharks exit, saying a few things to guys walking off. And now he's making his way off the ice. Meanwhile, William Eklund is asking about this penalty called against them for holding the stick. He is not happy whatsoever about it. With the officials, Macklin Celebrini coming over to encourage him to get back to the Sharks' dressing room. But we've got a great game going on. The Sharks will be down a man for the first minute and 12 seconds of the third period. But on the strength of a situation rule ruling call for the Sharks, Adam Gaudette has put San Jose in front by the score of 3-2. That's the score at the end of the second period. Shots on goal in the second period. Vancouver had 17, a two-period total of 25. And the Sharks had 7, a two-period total of 19. Back in a few moments on the San Jose Sharks Audio Network.
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0: Along with Jamal Mayers, I'm Dan Rusinowski. Great to have you with us here from SAP Center. First of back-to-back games for the Sharks. Today, in afternoon matinee action, it's the Sharks and the Canucks with San Jose leading 3-2 after 2. And then tomorrow, we'll be on the air at 6:30 p.m. Pacific time from Las Vegas as the Sharks go right out to the plane after the game today, travel to Vegas, and play them tomorrow. So we'll have all of that coverage for you, once again, starting at 6:30. San Jose, when leading after two periods of play in this building this year, 5-0-1, 7-0-1 overall. And that's the situation they have with that Gaudette goal counting and a 3-2 lead. We're underway with a faceoff at center ice, and the Sharks fire it right back inside the Vancouver zone. William Eklund is going back to finish out the final minute plus of his holding the stick penalty that he argued on his way back to the dressing room. Shorthanded chance there for the Sharks to poke it clear, and Graf does. Graf and DeLandry really have good chemistry. Is back to get it now, Quinn Hughes. He skates it out for Vancouver. Picks up speed down the left wing side. Gives you the misinformation. Turns, throws it back to Pettersson. Elias Pettersson back to Quinn Hughes near side. Circles away from Barkley Goodrow. Backhands across the ice. Elias Pettersson right wing boards. Goes down low. Fed across the rink. Besser was open. But the hard pass from DeBrusk went off his stick. Held in now. Besser. Stick handling. Back to the point. Hughes the blast. Scoop glove save. Great stop by Askarov with a flourish. And he hangs on.
1: Really difficult to manage the movement. A lot of movement on this Vancouver power play. And really good job by Wenberg. He's in the lane, not taking away the far side, allowing Askarov to see that puck. And he makes a glove save.
0: That's really an art, isn't it? To be able to do that, to cause enough trouble, to get a little bit of interference, but to let the goalie see the puck.
1: Yeah, the rule generally is to block the near side and leave the far side for the goaltender. Because if you do it inversely, he's got to look around you, and there's no ability to react otherwise.
0: Here comes Quinn Hughes across the line. Eklund's out of the box. Here comes the shot by Hughes, and that's a great stand-up save by Askarov. Behind the goal line, Iorio for San Jose. Loses the puck. It's centered out in front. And Liljegren did just good enough of a job against DeBrusk to have that shot go wide. as the two players behind the net, Iorio and Garland, came together, and looks like Iorio is going to take a penalty here in the third period. So, unfortunately, Vinny Iorio back in action at 1:28 of the third will go to the penalty box, and the Vancouver Canucks will stay on the power play. A two-minute interference call is being issued here against Iorio.
1: Yeah, I think he held him. Garland and him got tangled up behind the net. And Iorio held him for probably, I would say, 5 or 6 seconds too long.
0: Now face-off dropped, and the Canucks continue on the power play. This is their fourth man advantage. Hughes got it across the ice. Pettersson lost it. Here comes Delandria down the ice. Two-man attack. Now it's three. Across the line. Lead pass for Graf. That's a great defensive play by Pettersson to intercept it.
1: No, it's unfortunate he didn't, that Delandria didn't see Ferraro coming late.
0: That's why it was a three-man attack instead of two. But the Sharks down a man here, get back defensively and get into the box as the Canucks start to toss it around. Besser far side, went back to Hughes. Garland's in the middle in the bump position. Pettersson right into the slot, but knocked away by Ferraro. Besser kept it in, though, in the right corner. He takes a look back on the right point. Kept in by Hughes, goes to Pettersson, left side, moves into the left circle, holds it, sends it across the rink, blocked by Ferraro, and diving, Graf poked it past Hughes, got it down the ice. Great effort.
1: Great job by Graf, finally, but a really good job by defending-wise by Orlov and Ferraro.
0: And so now the Canucks have 55 seconds left in their power play. They move in. Linus Karlsson moves across the line with the second unit out there for Coach Adam Foote. The centering attempt goes wide. Rebound kept in Quinn Hughes. Hughes cross ice to Hronek. Now over to Sherwood. Banks it around Wenberg's reach. Hughes fed it across the ice, but Evander Kane didn't have his skates moving, and Barkley Goodrow did, so he intercepted it and cleared. Another change for the Sharks. 30 seconds left in their penalty. Hughes with speed gets up to the Sharks' line. He got influenced there back by Delandria's excellent work. Back at the Canucks' line, it'll be recovered. Here comes Sherwood up the middle. Feeds on the left Kane. Evander Kane shoots one toward the net, high and wide. Rebound inboard, Karam. Bouncing puck. It's gunned around there by Linus Karlsson. Back to the point. Marcus Pettersson feeds it far side. Hronek to Sherwood. Trying to set up Evander Kane, but knocked away. Held in. Pettersson has it. That's it for the penalty. Back on the ice comes Iorio, and he gets back into the fray. Canucks trying to get the power play influence going as Evander Kane is bodied up hard. Far side of the ice. Great job by Sam Dickinson to take Evander Kane out. And the Sharks push it out, get the change, and it's back to even strength. 3-2 San Jose. 16-14 remaining third period here at SAP Center. A long lead pass by Hronek hit the stick of Drew O'Connor, but he couldn't gain the zone entry cleanly as the Sharks blocked it and pushed it back. Marcus Pettersson, one of three members of this Vancouver's team with the same last name, none of them related, goes back behind his own goal line now and chips it clear. Tip down the ice. Askarov will come way out of his net to play it. He plays it up the boards. Knocked out to center ice there by Klingberg. And now Macklin Celebrini on the ice starts to pick up speed. Macklin, nice little stick handling move and across the line there against Baines. Gets bumped there by Elias Pettersson, but he backhanded it around. And after all of that, the Sharks have to go back to center ice to regroup. Headman feet. Smith, breakaway, moving in, shoots. Great pad save down low to the short side, glove side by the goaltender, Tolopilo.
1: A great pass by Orlov. Everyone in the rink thought he was going to go to Celebrini, and he finds that middle lane driving Smith, who ends up on a mini breakaway.
0: Sharks get it back. Moving ahead, Gaudette. He's got the go-ahead goal. Shoots one in. Charging in to get the puck on an offensive rush is Liljegren in the right corner. He's getting help from Eklund, who's in there against David Camp and Elias Pettersson. Now it's worked free finally as the numbers for Vancouver won them possession. David Camp cleared it out, but that's not a good pass at all. Intercepted by Ferraro to Gaudette. Feeds on the right, zone entry there by Eklund. Down the right wing side against Camp, one-on-one. Cuts behind the goal, feeds to the short side, but Wenberg couldn't shoot it. He turns away. Exchanges now with Iorio. Wenberg carries into the right circle. Drops it off for Eklund at the near boards. Moves top of the circle, feeds down low to Wenberg. Back behind the net, checked by Myers. Wenberg stick handles with it up the boards. All along the perimeter, throws behind the goal line. Gaudette trying to reach to get that play. That's a good job by Elias Pettersson to get in the way. And the Canucks' Garland able to skate one out. But he only gets as far as the red line. As Ostapchuk on the ice just stopped that. Knocked it forward to Barkley Goodrow, and he chips in. Ostapchuk in for checking on Hughes. That was a good opportunity, but Hughes, before Ostapchuk could get there to check him with the body, is able to flick it out to center ice, and the Canucks dump it down. Back in the right wing corner, it's DeBrusk. Loses on the check to Ferraro. Lifted clear, and now it's bouncing at center ice. Ostapchuk over skating. Kronik fell down as he tried to get it there with the Reeves tangling him up. No penalty called. Coming back the other way, the Canucks move into the Sharks territory with their top line on. A centering attempt by Evander Kane that's stopped by the stick hand of Askarov, and he covers up with the glove hand. Meanwhile, Klingberg knocked down to the ice with 6:18 gone by in the third, and Klingberg gets up and looks straight at the referee.
1: Yeah, looks like he's going to get a call. Looks like the Sharks go on the power play. Pettersson ends up holding Klingberg.
0: Vancouver's Elias Pettersson going in. 2 minutes for holding when we come back. At 6:18 of the third, the Sharks have a 3-2 lead, and they can take command if they score on the upcoming power play. Stand by. We're next on the San Jose Sharks Audio Network. Celebrate Sharks legends with a little mystery. 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Every one of them is autographed. The mystery is who you get. Photos are available on December the 3rd from the Sharks Foundation booth outside Section 118. Get your tickets now to that game. It's when Alex Ovechkin and the Washington Capitals come to town for their only Bay Area visit. Power play hockey for the Sharks as Elias Pettersson takes a two-minute holding call at 6:18 of the third. Our Business Technology, the sponsor of all power plays on Sharks Audio. It begins with the Canucks intercepting a pass. It'll be cleared all the way down by Sherwood. Sharks back to get it. They've got a 3-2 lead. Scoring a power play goal right now would be awfully good. Eklund, who saw a 9-game goalless drought come to an end. Stick handles through center ice. Moves across the Vancouver line. One-on-one against Marcus Pettersson. Goes into the corner as he runs out of room. Reaching in there was David Kampf to poke it free, but behind the net, there's Will Smith to spin it up the boards. Back on the point, Orloff holds it in. Trying to get it back to Smith. Good interception by that long stick reach of Tyler Myers, who takes a stride, then clears all the way down. Askarov, as the Canucks change, fires it up the right side, and it's Wenberg stiff-arming his man, Elias Pettersson, cutting behind the net, but unfortunately Smith couldn't get it. Nice keep-in, though, by Celebrini. Moves to the circle, tries the shot. It's blocked by a diving, sliding Elias Pettersson on defense. Cleared back to center ice. Oh, not quite. Nice keep-in by Orloff again on the blue line. Vancouver intercepts his feed, though, and finally they do clear it. Wenberg tosses it back up the left side. Here's Eklund across the line. 49 seconds left on the Sharks' power play. Celebrini directing traffic here. We got a penalty coming up, looks like, in front of the net. It's going to go to the San Jose Sharks as somebody's stick went flying. And unfortunately, the Sharks are going to take a call with Will Smith on his way to the penalty box at 7 minutes and 32 seconds, a 2-minute interference call.
1: Well, that's frustrating there. You're on the power play, and I mean, all that Will really does is lift the stick of Garland, and Garland's stick goes flying in the air. But we'll have 4-on-4 for the next 48 seconds.
0: Eventually, the Canucks will have a power play for a minute and 14. So this game is still in the balance. 3-2 Sharks. 4-on-4 right now. Vancouver this season has allowed a 4-on-4 goal. The Sharks have not had a 4-on-4 tally, either for or against this year. Evander Kane loses the draw to Ty Dellandrea. Klingberg sends it up the near boards. Dellandrea stops it, banks it around Evander Kane backwards, and Klingberg will stop it there and keep it away. Checked by Sasson, attempted there, but the Sharks back of their own end might lose control of the puck here. Sasson ends up with it. Behind the back pass, left point, Marcus Pettersson. Stick handles, feeds it now. Evander Kane drops it off for Sasson. He'll crisscross, hand off to Kane. Kane, serenaded by the crowd, will drop it off near side to Villander. Now to Kane. He is warded off again by Dellandrea, who checks the puck away from Kane, but Kane gets it back, feeds Sasson, and Dickinson steps up to him and knocks it aside. 3 seconds left in the 4-on-4. Good vision by Dellandrea to make sure he didn't ice the puck there. Now Klingberg gets it at the blue line and dumps it on goal. Stick save made by Tolopito. That's smart. You have to know how much time is left. There was only 3 seconds left in that 4-on-4. Would have been icing if he was in penalty-killing mode. Here come the Canucks now on the power play. They've got a minute to go, and Smith's penalty as the call against Pettersson is over. DeBrusk, left point, will move down the left wing boards and hand off to Elias Pettersson. Left corner, back to the left point to Hughes. He'll exchange. Backhands left circle. Pettersson shoots. Where is it? It's knocked down in front. DeBrusk has a chance. I think Askarov turned that aside. Into the slot. Now to the left circle. Pettersson the shot. Wide. Rebound kept in by Hughes. Penalty has 30 seconds left to Will Smith. Here's Besser. Back to the point. Moving in. Hughes the shot. Tipped and it goes up over the glass and out of play. 24 seconds to go in that Will Smith penalty. So far the Sharks are bending and not breaking at all.
1: Yeah, really difficult when they interchange up top there and Hughes is so active and you've got the threat of a one-timer with Besser on the weak side as a righty. You've got to really be careful about not allowing Besser that one-timer inside the dots.
0: Remember, this is the fifth power play for the Vancouver Canucks. They have had a power play goal at least one in eight straight games. They are very dangerous when they have the man advantage. So far, the Sharks holding them off, but you can't play with fire. Sharks in the near corner now fighting for the puck. That's Dellandrea working really hard for it there against Besser. Work free behind the net. Ferraro's got it. Slips it over to Graff and he skates out of the zone with it. Graff with speed down the left wing into the offensive zone. Moves to the backhand of the forehand. Tries to shovel it through. Stick went flying for the defensive player Pettersson and the puck went wide. Now, the way they're calling penalties, wasn't that a penalty?
1: You would think so.
0: Just a thought. Meanwhile, back inside the Shark zone, final seconds of the penalty have ticked off, and the call is over on Will Smith. Canucks now trying to keep that influence going with Besser holding on to it. Left circle, feeds it in front, backhand tip right in front of the goal. Just goes wide for Sherwood. Down the right side, O'Connor into the Shark zone, twisting away from Toffoli's check. Backhands toward the net. That's a pad save. That was a tough stop for Askarov to make. Sharks lead it out. Will Smith passed a little bit too far, but Settebrini's going to reach it first. Centering feet in front. Toffoli, one-time shot. Wait, save by Toropilo with 6:27 left in the third. The Sharks still lead 3-2. Oh, so close for Tyler Toffoli. We'll be right back on the San Jose Sharks Audio Network. Well, here's the storyline. Sharks have a 3-2 lead with 6:27 to go in the third. They're being outshot 30-22 by the Vancouver Canucks, who aren't going away. San Jose has held Vancouver to an 0-4-5 power play total against a team that had a power play goal in the previous eight straight games. But there's still 6:27 left, and anything can happen, Jamal.
1: Yeah, these are the moments that the Sharks, this is where you see the growth. Managing the game, the time, the score, the situation. Yeah, when there's a push from Vancouver, you're going to have to manage the puck, put the puck in good areas, win those 50-50 battles, and play winning hockey.
0: Off the draw, Toffoli gets a second chance after a first one gets blocked, went wide. Now another chance by Dickinson, wide of the net. Inside the Vancouver zone. Sharks 3, Canucks 2. Tyler Toffoli trying to dig the puck free. Celebrini couldn't get it either. Oh boy, Celebrini, I think that could have been a penalty against Macklin. He knocked down his man with his kind of almost a leg check there. But it was cleared back, and we get a stoppage at the blue line, not for a penalty, but for offside against the Canucks. A little borderline, but could have been a call.
1: Yeah, I just believe Sasson tried to get out of the way at the same time Macklin went to go hit him, and their legs kind of tangled up. I think it's a good non-call there.
0: Yep. Garrett Rank and Riley Brace are the referees today. Ryan Gibbons and Sean Oliver are the linesmen. Faceoff coming up to the right side of Yaroslav Askarov. Remember, tune in tomorrow at 6:30 for our next broadcast of Sharks Hockey. Jamal and I will bring you Sharks Vegas Golden Knights coverage. David Kampf and Ty Dellandrea out there.
1: Kampf is tossed out.
0: Yep. Besser steps in. He's a right-handed shot on the left-wing side. That's not the ideal for Vancouver. Let's see what Dellandrea can do. Wins the draw. Klingberg, soft pass. Couldn't clear it out, though. Kept in by Hronek, and the Canucks keep the pressure on. 5:50 to play in the third. A 3-2 Sharks lead. Vancouver setting it up. Hughes on the left point. Slides to the right. Hronek there. Watched there by Kurashev, so he has to toss it down the boards. Poke back there. Hughes, oh, what a keeping. What a job on Klingberg there. Get around him and throw it down deep into the corner. And a better effort there by the Sharks. Colin Graff to get the stick in the way. And he and Dellandrea combined to chip it out. Those two guys work really well together.
1: Yeah, that's a smart play. They're good positionally, hard on pucks.
0: And now Graff giving trouble to Hughes. That's good. It forced it all the way back to the Canucks line. What a way to end the shift.
1: Great job, even though he's tired.
0: Here comes the Canuck attack now as the Sharks get fresh skaters on. Wenberg, Eklund, Gaudette up front. Back on defense, it's Liljegren along with Orlov. Pass by Liljegren, tipped forward by Wenberg down the ice into the Canuck zone. Bjelander is able to backhand around the near boards. Elias Pettersson getting a lot of ice time. Checked there by Eklund. Moves it far side. And now it's backhanded in from center ice, and Askarov will play it up the boards. Uh-oh, Evander Kane intercepts and keeps it in. Kane gave it away. Sharks trying to tip it out of the zone. Can't quite do it, but now Gaudette gets another chance. He stick handles out and snaps one in the direction of Eklund, but unfortunately, he didn't touch the puck, and it's an icing call against San Jose with only 4:32 left. A big faceoff coming up, Jamal, in the Sharks zone now after that icing call.
1: Yeah, and they're tired, and they've been out there for quite a while. You can see at least three guys leaning on their sticks. Critical faceoff here for Wennberg.
0: Wennberg going up against Sesson. Linesman Sean Oliver getting ready to drop the puck. He does. And that's a big faceoff win again with the skate of Wennberg getting it back. Orlov hustles to it. Eludes the forecheck of his man. And now a penalty coming up against the Sharks. Looks like interference or something is going to get called here. Tripping, they're calling it. Okay.
1: This is a bad call.
0: I didn't see a penalty there.
1: So what happened was Orlov had leverage, and he out-muscled the forward in the corner. And because of that, he ended up falling over, but it wasn't tripping.
0: That's what they call, though. And with 4:23 left, we got more drama coming your way. Orlov goes to the penalty box for tripping. It's a 3-2 Sharks lead. The power play for the Canucks coming up on the San Jose Sharks Audio Network. Here's an idea, Sharks fans. Don't miss a moment of the madness when the NCAA West Regional comes to San Jose this March. 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
1: That's right.
0: We're having fun now, but the Sharks aren't. They've got a penalty on Dmitry Orlov for tripping at 15:37. San Jose up 3-2, but a very strong power play is on for Vancouver. On the point, Hughes. Near side feet, Besser the shot. Good block by Liljegren. Rebound, loose side of the goal. Askarov reaching for it, has it. Somebody's stick just went flying in the confrontation there. And that was Mario Ferraro, whose stick actually broke on the play. A lot of times they call slashing on that, but it didn't happen this time.
1: Yep. Great battle by Ferraro. A really difficult position there because he's got to maintain his space and not get tied up because there's a backdoor guy behind him. Make sure he's staying in that lane.
0: Faceoff drop left side of Askarov. Sharks win the draw again, and Liljegren shoots one all the way down. Minute 40 to go on the penalty on Orlov. Stop behind the net there by Tolopito, the goaltender for the Canucks. Leaves it for Quinn Hughes. And Hughes, who seems to be on the ice all the time, drops it back for Elias Pettersson. Out of Garland, loses on the check, stolen away by Wendberg. Great steal, moves down the left side, shorthanded, moving in, shooting it! And the save made by Tolopito, and with a man right there in Barkley Goodrow, he's going to have to hold on. So now, the Sharks get an offensive zone faceoff, though they're shorthanded for another minute 21.
1: Yeah, smart play by Wendberg, just getting that puck to the net. Even better play by Goodrow to stop in front and force that whistle.
0: Glide into the season at Sharks Ice. Holiday Ice is back with festive lights, themed skating sessions, and plenty of winter magic. 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Off the faceoff, a critical power play for Vancouver continues. Pettersson to the Sharks line. Lead pass for DeBrusk. That's a great shot by Liljegren to get in the way and intercept that. And the Sharks clear it out. That saved the breakaway. All the way back to the Vancouver line. Canucks have it. Minute to go in their man advantage. 3-2 Sharks. Here's Besser across the line. Near side feed. DeBrusk back over to the near boards. Down back behind the net. Gets it back on a give and go. One-time shot by DeBrusk off that pass from Pettersson. Good save by Askarov, and the Sharks have it. And Delandria skates out. Takes a look. Moves down the right. Crosses the line. Shoots one. Quinn Hughes gets his stick on it and put it wide. But Delandria got a second flick at it, put it behind the goal line, and now heads off on the change. 30 seconds to go on the penalty on Orlov as Evander Kane strides the center. Got as far as the Sharks' line. Chipped away. Good check. Now Barkley Goodrow moving down the middle of the ice. There's a short-handed chance. Moving in, and Evander Kane getting back, getting a piece of that. There's going to be a penalty here. It's against Evander Kane for slapping. And Kane is not happy, but the Sharks fans are ecstatic.
1: Well, first Kane turns it over at the blue line and then gets outworked by the Sharks. Goudreau goes in and does a nice job disguising his shot, but in the process of shooting gets slashed by Evander Kane, and Kane goes in the box. And I don't think there's anyone happier than this lively crowd here at SAP.
0: It'll be 4-on-4 for the next 20 seconds, and then Orlov's penalty will be over. Evander Kane in for slashing at 17-17 to the third. What an opportunity for the Sharks here at the end of the game to just put a nail into the proverbial coffin. You know the Canucks are going nowhere, though, with their work ethic. Right now, the face-off to the right side of Tolopilo. 3-2, Sharks on top. Nice face-off win by Wennberg. On the point, Ferraro holds it, shoots it wide off the end board. Grabbed there by Myers, turns away from the check of Wennberg, swung around the boards and cleared out. Klingberg's back in his own zone, backhands across the ice to Ferraro, takes a return feed off the end board and sends a long pass across the rink, and here comes Wennberg to center. Across the blue line, stick handles, bodied off the play there by Myers. Settebrini on the ice tried to reach it, but it's a good job by Elias Pettersson to shoot one, make that Marcus Pettersson to shoot one all the way down.
1: Yep, and here we go, another opportunity here on the entry. Need to get on the same page here.
0: Penalty is over on Orlov. Sharks on the man advantage. And here comes Settebrini. Two assists already. 99 career points. Lead pass for Will Smith. Across the line. Rick wide. Klingberg to the middle. Settebrini took it in his skates. Can't handle it as he's checked. But he does deflect an O'Connor pass as it's cleared to center ice. Minute four to go on the power play. Wennberg moves it in. Backhand to the corner. Right wing side to Will Smith. Watched by Sherwood. He throws it back to Liljegren on the point. Cross ice Orlov, now to Settebrini. Sends the pass in. There's Wennberg holding onto the puck. Wennberg trying to grind it out. Can't quite get there. Alex Wennberg now, Macklin Settebrini just hitting Hronek from behind. And Macklin is going to take a penalty as Garrett Rink, the referee, is going to call cross-checking against Settebrini.
1: I'm sorry, these refs have no feel. How can a guy go on the boards that hard when you just give him a tap? Ridiculous.
0: Macklin Settebrini is giving the referee a piece of his mind, and now he's getting a second penalty for unsportsmanlike conduct. Settebrini gets cross-checking and unsportsmanlike conduct. Oh, man. This could provide Vancouver with an opportunity with that great power play coming back onto the ice, essentially, for the rest of this game. There's only 2 minutes up there on Settebrini with 41 seconds still left on Evander Kane's call. But
1: very disappointed in Garrett Rink. That, first of all, is not a penalty. He barely cross-checked him. He goes flying into the boards. If that's the case, he weighs 104 pounds.
0: They haven't put up another penalty. Maybe they're giving him a 10. I thought they were giving him two more, but maybe they're giving him 10. Hold on. We shall see. Yeah, they put up four. There it is. So it's a double minor, unsportsmanlike conduct, and cross-checking, as I thought. And Vancouver's on the power play again, off the faceoff. Empty net to our right. So it's a two-man advantage. Besser the shot. Block. Colin Graf pokes it. Gets it out of the zone. He's got the empty net, but he just backhands it ahead inside the Canucks' end. Minute nine to play in the third. Sharks 3, Canucks 2. It's pretty tense right now. Vancouver trying to get back with the empty net and with the power play coming up. 17 seconds left in the Evander Kane penalty, so at the moment it's a one-man advantage. On the boards, minute remaining in the game. Canucks keep it in. Quinn Hughes has it. Stick handles to his left. Moves into the circle. Puts on the brakes. Down low in the left corner. He'll exchange passes. Hughes sends it rink wide. On the point, Elias Pettersson shoots. Glove save made by Askarov. And he gets control of the game by hanging on with 40.4 seconds to go. Penalty on Kane is over, Jamal. And so now the Canucks, with the extra attacker, will have six skaters against four. And the question is anybody calling timeout here? I think so. Vancouver will.
1: Adam Foot calling a timeout. This is a difficult situation because it's 6-on-4. My hope is that the Sharks, any bobble puck, any puck that's along the boards, is that you're being aggressive and pressuring. It's going to be a lot more difficult to do that when they're facing you.
4: But the key is Askarov's doing a great job of seeing those pucks. Don't let any seam plays, and then come down the forwards, or I'm assuming will be Delandria and Graf. We're going to have to, or it's probably going to be, it could be Wendberg too. They're going to have to collapse and get to the front of the net to help out. I think because it's on the right side, it'll be Delandria and Graf.
0: They're talking about it right now. Doug Huda's got the map out.

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1: Huge job here now for Wennberg and Goudreau.
2: Wennberg against Elias Pettersson on this faceoff. Left side of Askarov. 19.2 seconds to go. Pettersson wins the draw. Sherwood put it back to the point. Hughes shoots through a screen. Great save by Askarov. Dropping down to his knees and making another clutch stop against the Canucks, who are trying to come back in this game on the power play.
1: Well, no one walks the line better. Maybe Makar, that's about it. In the entire league, Hughes takes that puck. Wins the faceoff, walks the line. A little bit of a confusion here, who's going to stay.
2: Now the Sharks pulling Wennberg off now. They'll put the Landry out there to take this humongous faceoff right side of Askarov. 13.7 seconds to go. The Landry is going to get the draw. The Sharks have it. Ferraro has control. He just kills some time against the boards. 6 seconds to go. Sharks come in. Big hit by Barkley Goodrow. Penalty coming up against Barkley Goodrow. Now pushing and shoving and fists are flying as the game is over. And we got the horn sounding. The Sharks are going to win the game. But the battle continues with a major harmonic convergence of players in the corner behind the winning goaltender, Yaroslav Askarov. They continue to battle it out. And finally, things are going to get broken up. Barkley Goodrow was going to get a penalty there for hitting his man from behind. And the Sharks win this game, and Yaroslav Askarov is greeted by Mario Ferraro. Goodrow, with his helmet off, just said something to one of the Canucks. I think it's Connor Garland or Brock Besser, one or the other. And now we've got the game up. They're putting 1.9 seconds back on the clock. Uh-oh, folks. The game is not over yet. Hold on. Barkley Goodrow.
3: The clock will be reset to 1.9 seconds.
2: Oh, boy.
3: Penalty's on the play.
1: Right. Just a brilliant play by Mario Ferraro to collect that puck near the goal line and then takes it to the far corner.
2: Yeah, he's just killing time, and he protects it up against the board. That's managing the game.
1: Yeah, he knew, well, there was about 8 or 9 seconds left. He wasn't going to be able to kill the whole thing, but he created so much of a scrum.
2: Meanwhile, Garrett Rank, one of the referees, is calling everybody over into the referee's crease. So Tyler Toffoli, alternate captain for the Sharks, and Elias Pettersson, one of the leaders for the Canucks over there, to find out what in the knick-knack, paddywhack, give a dog a bone is going on here. I guess they're talking about what the penalties are going to be. Now Barkley Goodrow was over there. I thought that he was the one who was going to get the penalty, but they haven't officially called it yet. The penalty hand was up for the referee on that play when the brouhaha stopped. And Barkley Goodrow now is sitting in the penalty box, and so is Ty Dellandrea.
3: 2 minutes roughing. San Jose penalty number 23, 2 minutes cross-checking. San Jose penalty number 10, 2 minutes roughing. Everybody came in on the scrum. The faceoff will be outside.
2: Okay, 1.9 seconds. Faceoffs outside the zone after those penalties. Roughing, cross-checking, and roughing. Dellandrea roughing, Goodrow cross-checking. But the good news is the faceoff's outside with only 1.9 seconds, so that's pretty much it, as long as you control the draw.
1: No, the game's over, so it's the penalties are mute. Yeah, I think they all did the right thing. They were hard in the corner. They went in there together. It's smart play here by Ryan Warsawski to settle things down. He puts the big man out with a minute, with 1.9 seconds out.
2: The big man, of course, is Ryan Reeves, who's having a not-so-friendly chat with some members of the Canucks there, getting ready for this faceoff.
1: They don't want the smoke.
2: Nope. Liljegren and Ferraro out there defensively. We've got Reeves out there with Wennberg. And also stepping out there, Ostapchuk. So a couple of big guys out there for the Sharks. Now Wennberg is being called off, so looks like the rest of the fourth line is going to jump on. Well, what's left of it.
3: Players were in the end zone as a result of the play. Number four.

0: 43 stayed out of the scrum, therefore the faceoff will be inside.
1: Uh-oh. So they had a chat about where to place this faceoff. The reason why that they're putting it back inside is because Quinn Hughes did not jump in. And Ryan Warshawski looks aghast at this decision. Because now he's going to have to maybe, is he going to call timeout here? He hasn't done it yet, but he calls the guys over to the bench. Doug Huda has some things to say to his two defensemen, Ferraro and Liljegren.
2: You need to sort out who you want on the ice.
1: Warshawski doing the same thing, sending Ostapchuk out there, pulling Reeves off, it looks like. So the Sharks have Wennberg taking the draw. Ostapchuk's available in case something's needed. Six attackers for the Canucks to only four for the Sharks.
2: Are we supposed to have three?
1: I think it's three. I think you're right. Ostapchuk is being told to get off the ice now, so now it's 6-on-3.
2: It doesn't matter. Win the faceoff game over.
1: And that's Wenberg's job against David Camp. 1.9 seconds to go. The faceoff is dropped. Wenberg draws it back. He delays. He gets a piece of it. The horn sounds. And this game is over. What a victory for the Sharks in the matinee game after Thanksgiving. The men in teal come out to congratulate Yaroslav Askarov, who made 32 saves in a remarkable afternoon performance. And on the other side of the ice, the dejected Canucks leave as the Sharks win 3-2.
2: It's a character win. Great response after a tough loss in Denver. This maturing team, San Jose Sharks, finding a way to win these one-goal games. Whereas last year, I believe they had 21 of those that they lost. This is a team that is growing. This is a team that has found a goaltender to make the big saves. Outshot by 10. Didn't matter. Great character win by the San Jose Sharks.
1: And so the Sharks are back to victory. And they're doing it at home at SAP Center in San Jose, where they have won 8 times this year. Final score today. The San Jose Sharks 3 and the Vancouver Canucks 2. It was a little squirrely at the end with all those penalties, but they got the job done, and a big part of that was Yaroslav Askarov.
2: Yeah, really good job. Askarov was definitely came ready to make amends for what he felt, I'm sure, didn't like his performance against Colorado, but what a heck of a response.
1: Well, we've got a great game going on here at SAP Center San Jose. It finally ended with a Sharks 3-2 win over the Vancouver Canucks. 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The San Jose Sharks have won by the score of 3-2 over Vancouver. Stand by, we got a lot more coming up. 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
1: Post-Thanksgiving celebrations for San Jose Sharks fans. No tryptophan problems here today as the San Jose Sharks, in a spirited effort, find up with a 3-2 victory against the Vancouver Canucks. I'm Dan Rusinowski along with Jamal Mayers. And Jamal, what about the importance of this win? Coming back after the 6-0 defeat at the hands of Colorado, they could have gotten dejected. They could have had their heads down. They could have said, oh, it's a game back from a road trip syndrome. None of that happened today, and they got the victory that they needed.
2: It's character defining for me. I think that what you want to see from your team is growth. What you want to see from them is understanding what the formula for success is going to be and what it is. And the reality is that it wasn't the effort they wanted in Colorado. They had to have a little bit of a reset. Obviously, with all the festivities, family around, a lot of distractions going on around Thanksgiving, they came here and played a really tough team in Vancouver. Shocked to see where they're record is, because they played hard and it wasn't an easy victory. Askarov was unreal. The penalty killers did great and they found a way to get the win.
1: They found a way, and part of the reason why they won the game was because of a decision by the Situation Room, because Adam Gaudette got the game-winning goal. He thought it was in right away, but they had to look at it, and they actually called for the review, and they called it a goal. It was a no-goal call on the ice, which is the first time that that's happened for a couple of times. And speaking of Adam Gaudette, he had a fantastic game today, including that situation we just described. Right now, Adam Gaudette is in the Sharks dressing room. He's with Jamal.
2: Hey, Adam, great game. You guys certainly had it going. Did you know early on that you were feeling it? Because I think you had like four shots in the first period.
4: Started off the right way in the game, getting chances, getting good looks. And I thought as a line we played great tonight. We were connected, and we spent a lot of time in the offensive zone. And I think the whole team played great. Everyone had their legs, and we were doing the right things, supporting each other, and ended up in a win.
2: And speak to the play of your goaltender, Yaroslav Askarov, and the huge saves that he made, particularly, obviously they had a ton of power plays, but he was really good.
4: Yeah, he's been a rock for us, and, it's a hell of a lot of fun to watch, especially the energy he brings and his personality. It's really easy to root for a guy like that, and, he's bailed us out more than I can count, and, it's awesome having him on our side.
2: And finally, speak to how you guys are growing as a group, understanding the time, the score, the situation, and managing the game, and becoming a winning team requires all those elements.
4: Yeah, that's what the good teams do, and the playoff teams do, and we're starting to figure that out. And every game, it's getting better, and we realize it doesn't always have to be the hard play. Sometimes it's just a simple play of chipping a puck in and live to fight another day, and that's what we're realizing, and it's paying off.
2: Well, great response from the last game, and a great job yourself and your line mates. Heck of a goal as well. I think you knew right away it was in, didn't you?
4: Yeah, I thought it was in. I thought it was weird, and then came back to the bench. I was begging Warzo to challenge it, but I guess they took care of it in Toronto for me.
2: Good job. Well-deserved, and congratulations.
4: Thanks, guys.
2: There you have it. Adam Gaudette with the winning goal. He knew it was in. You've got a 3-2 victory against the Vancouver Canucks on Boxing. What is it called? Black Friday? Heck of a win here. 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
1: It's time for the Sharks instant replay of a very exciting matinee matchup at SAP Center between Pacific Division rivals. The final score, the San Jose Sharks 3 and the Vancouver Canucks 2. At SAP Center at San Jose, it was a crowd of 17,435 fans, a sellout coming to enjoy a Black Friday afternoon matchup. And boy, did they get a lot of thrills, chills, and spills, and some pretty outstanding goaltending as well. But in the first period, it was Nikita Tolopilo who would start things with a big save on Adam Gaudette, who was going from the start of the game. Wenberg wins the draw. Here comes the shot. Great save by Tolopilo off of Adam Gaudette. That's as good a play as you're going to get to win the faceoff and get it to the goal. But Tolopilo was equal to the task for Vancouver. And because of that, Vancouver got a little bit of momentum. And at 4:28 of the first period, they would draw first blood. It's now Camp, stick handling over to the near sideboards. Dropped it back for Brock Besser, who moves down the wing. Drop pass for Connor Garland. Shoots one toward the net. Deflected wide. Rebound. Vilander throws it back to the point. Fed to the slot. Besser, score! What a wrist shot by Brock Besser. Had a little bit of traffic in front of Yaroslav Askarov, and he ripped that thing. Brock Besser of the Canucks gets his ninth goal of the season, and the Canucks strike first, leading 1-0. That was at 4:28 of the first period. Besser his ninth from Connor Garland and Tom Vilander, and it was 1-0 Vancouver. But the Sharks would fight back. One thing that Vancouver has as a vulnerability is their penalty killing, ranked 31st out of 32 teams in the NHL. And when Will Smith maybe saw those numbers before the game, his lights must have been flashing in his head, because he picked up the puck and he tied the game 1-1. Wenberg walks out of the corner with it. Fan of the puck, Celebrini recovers. 38 seconds on the power play as now Wenberg turns, throws to Smith, he scores! Will Smith finishes it off! An ends a seven-game goalless drought. A power play goal for Will Smith makes it 1-1 with 10:35 to go in this first period. Official time of the goal, 9:25 of the first. Will Smith's eighth goal of the season from Alex Wenberg and Macklin Celebrini. And so the game was all even at the end of one. In the second period, Vancouver outshot the Sharks 17-7 with some outstanding play. And on the other side of the ice, Nikita Tolopilo also stopped the Sharks on the power play. Celebrini goes to Smith, shoots one toward the net. That's a great save by Tolopilo, who challenged, came out to the edge of the goal crease, and by the time he held onto it, he was outside of the goalie crease. Will Smith, a good chance, set up by Macklin Celebrini to start out this power play in the second. But Yaroslav Askarov was outstanding on the other side of the ice, too, and he became an increasingly important factor in the game. How about this scramble save early in the second period? Garland behind the goal line twists and throws one back to the point to Hughes. He skates away from trouble from Reeves. He puts on the brakes on the right side. Then he shoots one toward the net, blocked in front. There's a rebound in front, driven on goal by Besser. Knocked down. Rebound, a centering attempt, and Askarov blocks that himself and hangs on. Boy, a scrambly play there in front of the net, but the Sharks held their ground, and Askarov, turning himself into a human octopus with eight arms, able to make that stop. Nice save by Askarov, one of many that he made, but one that he couldn't make was when Elias Pettersson got the puck on his stick and made a brilliant play with 16:56 left in the second. Chasing it down now, Liljegren near boards. Uh-oh, Pettersson steals it, moves out in front of the Sharks' net, score! What an effort by Elias Pettersson! After the Sharks tried to chip it up the left wing, Pettersson blocked it, headed for the puck, and as he was being checked to the ice, he was able to poke it underneath the reach of Askarov to make it 2-1 Vancouver. Elias Pettersson, the center iceman for Vancouver, gets that goal. It's his eighth of a season from Evander Kane and Filip Hronek. And after that play, I saw Macklin Celebrini arguing with the referee on it. He thought he got either slashed or cross-checked on the play by Pettersson, who, as you had mentioned when the play happened, was a brilliant play to lift it up to himself. But that probably contributed to a later part in the game when Macklin got an extra penalty for arguing again for unsportsmanlike conduct.
2: No, you're right. And I think that Pettersson, there's no question, did cross-check him and push him down. It should have been a penalty. But you know what? I like the fire from Macklin. Obviously, he's not, you know, I think the referee kind of took it a little bit too far to give him the extra, especially with in a one-goal game. It wasn't that egregious. And I think that the fact that he got a cross-checking penalty in the corner with a defenseman who weighs 205 pounds and went flying into the corner with barely a shove.
1: A love tap.
2: I mean, have a little bit of feel. You know, it's just frustrating to see. I think the refs didn't have very good feel today.
1: Well, at this point, Elias Pettersson's goal from Kane and Hronek at 3:04 of the second gave the Canucks the 2-1 lead. Now, this is where older Sharks teams from the last couple of years might have folded, and this game would have ended 5-2 or 5-1 in favor of Vancouver. But Yaroslav Askarov got the people's blood flowing again when he stopped Brock Besser with 11:20 to go. Besser carries up to the point almost, feeds it over to Quinn Hughes, who moves in on Graf, cuts back behind the San Jose net. Graf staying right with Quinn Hughes, causing all kinds of problems. Hughes still with the puck, though. He dropped it off into the corner, knocked aside by the Sharks. Now Orloff overskated, Kemp in front, quick shot, Besser! And getting a piece of it there. Askarov and Besser, another chance, a save by Askarov. That was a spectacular stop right there.
2: Oh, 2-point-blank save on Besser by Askarov. Those are not easy.
1: They are not easy indeed. And on the other side of the ice, a combination play was one of the most spectacular of the game. Macklin Celebrini, with 6.5 to go, comes in, gets a scoring chance, and after he hits the post, Askarov was required to make another brilliant save. Off the draw, Sharks win it. Klingberg dishes off, slap shot off the goalpost for Macklin Celebrini. Oh, so close for Macklin. He ripped that baby, but it just rang off the pipe and went the other way. Oh, no! Elias Pettersson in front, gets a chance shorthanded, and that's a spectacular save by Askarov. Seconds after Celebrini hits the post, Askarov stops Elias Pettersson to hang on with 6:33 to go in the period and 1:02 left in a 5-on-3 Sharks power play. That's right, the Sharks had a 5-on-3 power play at that point, with Quinn Hughes getting a penalty for unsportsmanlike conduct and Marcus Pettersson in for tripping two defensemen for the Canucks. But boy, that was one of the crazier moments of the game, wasn't it?
2: It really was. And you know what? Kudos to the Sharks for taking advantage of their opportunities. It's one thing to get them, but you've got to cash in, and they did a really good job.
1: Okay, so at this point, it's still 2-1 Vancouver, and the Sharks continue to press, even though they're getting outshot badly 17-7 in the second period. The power play would continue 5-on-3, and William Eklund would end a lengthy goalless drought by tying the game. Eklund got it back to Klingberg, now to the right. Celebrini doesn't shoot. Good coverage by Myers. Moves to the middle. Now far side. Score! William Eklund gets the pass from Celebrini and rips it past Tolofino. It's a 5-on-3 power play goal. Eklund ties the game 2-2, and the Sharks stay on the man advantage. That was just a great goal by William Eklund, his sixth of the season, ending a 9-game goalless drought, assisted by Macklin Celebrini and John Klingberg, who had a pretty solid effort today after coming back into the lineup after sitting out the last couple. One of the most important parts of this game, Jamal, was the fact that two guys, Will Smith and William Eklund, on lengthy goalless droughts, snapped out of it and scored today.
2: Yeah, they deserved it. They worked hard. They were hard on pucks. They got their opportunities, and they cashed in. You could see the relief, especially on Eklund's face, when he ended up scoring on that power play. But a real heads-up play, smart adjustment by Brian Wiseman, having the adjustment up top with Klingberg and Celebrini, wanting them to interchange to create some movement, and that allowed that lane to be open, and Eklund did a great job one-timing that through the wickets.
1: Okay, so it's 2-2 at that point, 14:03 of the second. Eklund sixth from Celebrini and Klingberg. A minute and a change later, Adam Gaudette made a pretty nifty play from underneath the backside of the net to his backhand, and at the beginning, it didn't look like it crossed the goal line. The referee didn't think it crossed the goal line. From our angle, we weren't sure, but Adam Gaudette thought it was in. Behind the net to Gaudette, checked by Hronek, turns to his backhand, moves away from him, throws the pass over to the right wing side. That's Toffoli and Klingberg keeping it in, and Klingberg gets the shot to traffic, but it's wide. Orloff in deep. 10 seconds left on the second power play. Sharks 2, Canucks 2. Big scrum for it in the corner. Can the Sharks come up with it? Kurashev does. Throws it around the boards. About 2 seconds left of the penalty as Toffoli taps it behind the net. Penalty is over. Kurashev near side. And grabbing it there, Gaudette tried to jam it in to the short side. But that's a solid, stellar save by Tolofino. And we get a break in the action. 4:43 to go, second period. It's an exciting afternoon matchup. The Sharks and the Canucks all even at 2 goals apiece. We have an NHL situation room scenario unfolding here at SAP Center at San Jose. Apparently, a little backhand play toward the net that we thought was stopped by Nikita Tolofino off of Adam Gaudette's attempted jam-in is being reviewed to see if the puck crossed the goal line. That was a pretty nifty play by Gaudette on his backhand.
2: Yeah, and he got it to the net quickly, and you could see the glove of the goaltender get the puck, but what I think they're going to be looking at is whether or not his glove was actually in the net.
1: The call is no goal on the ice, by the way. That is also significant, as they will take a look at it on the iPads and also back at the Situation Room in Toronto. 15 minutes, 17 seconds gone by in the second period. And we will see if they call it no goal as they initially did on the ice. Here comes Riley Brace, the referee.
5: At 4:44 in the second period, the puck completely crossed the goal line. We have a good goal.
1: Wow. Sharks take the 3-2 lead. And how about Adam Gaudette getting head taps on the bench with a big grin on his face? Don't forget, he was drafted and played 4 years for the Vancouver Canucks. So this one's a big deal for him. It's his sixth goal of the season, and the Sharks suddenly have a 3-2 lead.
2: Well, the great thing is he had 4 shots in the first period. He's been around the puck all night long. A real heads-up play by him. And you could see the goaltender's glove in the net. And a great job getting that puck from the forehand to the backhand quickly. That's a great feeling for him.
1: That was the game-winning goal for Adam Gaudette at 15:17 of the second period. His sixth goal of the season, as you heard. Philip Kurashev and Tyler Toffoli got the assist, but I'm still very remarkably wowed by that little backhand quick play by Gaudette's side of the goal.
2: Yeah, you know, you practice those a lot in the summer, and you know, getting that puck from the goal line, very rarely do you get a perfect bounce off the end boards to be able to try it. And I think he thought originally he got stopped, and he's like, wait a second, is the goalie's glove in the net? And then, lo and behold, they call from Toronto and they get the right call.
1: Okay, so Sharks led 3-2 after 2, but we're not done with some of the highlights of this game because the third period was just as exciting as the rest of the contest. In period number 3, Vancouver outshot the Sharks 9-5. Totals for the game, 34 for the Canucks and 24 for the Sharks. There would be no scoring, so that means we had some goaltending. Tyler Toffoli had a golden chance to put the Sharks in front by 2, but Nikita Tolofino was there. Sharks lead it out. Will Smith passed a little bit too far, but Celebrini's going to reach it first. Centering feet in front. Toffoli, one-time shot. Wait, save by Totopilo with 6:27 left in the third. The Sharks still lead 3-2. Oh, so close for Tyler Toffoli. It was close, but Totopilo was there to keep the Canucks in the game with the Sharks on top 3-2. And then very late in the final seconds of the game, there was Yaroslav Askarov again. Sherwood put it back to the point. Hughes shoots through a screen. Great save by Askarov. Dropping down to his knees and making another clutch stop against the Canucks, who are trying to come back in this game on the power play. Yeah, they tried to come back on the power play. There were a whole bunch of penalties called near the end of the contest, including some penalties against the Sharks. Macklin Celebrini, you may remember, he argued that he was cross-checked when Pettersson scored in the second period for Vancouver, and then he wasn't happy again at 18:36. He got 2 minutes for cross-checking, and then he argued the call, got two for unsportsmanlike conduct, and his afternoon was over. Barkley Goodrow also got a cross-checking call and Ty DeLandry a roughing penalty, all with just a few seconds remaining in the game. A minute and a half in Celebrini's case and 2 seconds left in Goodrow and DeLandry's case. And on the other side of the ice, Elias Pettersson got a penalty for roughing in that little fracas at the end of the contest. So, final score, most importantly, the Sharks 3 and the Canucks 2. And so yet another one-goal game between these two teams. That is 5 straight one-goal games between the Sharks and the Canucks. I think we see a trend.
2: You called it. You called it. One-goal game. And they find a way to get it done. And, you know, they were pressing. And my thing is all about team toughness. The game certainly changed. I recognize that. But the way that they stuck together as a group at the end of the hockey game says a lot. Says that they care. Says that they understand what it takes to win. Smart plays, protecting your position, understanding the time, how much time was left. Great job by Ferraro. Take that puck into the corner. Got a little bit ugly, but they stuck up for each other, and you get the win.
1: It said that they're connected. It said that they compete. It said that they care. It said they're consistent. The 4 C's of Ryan Warsawski's successful San Jose Sharks. Final score, the Sharks 3 and the Canucks 2. San Jose's 5-game winless streak in the all-time series against Vancouver is over. And this is really incredible. In the previous 17 matchups against the Canucks, the Sharks went 1-11-5, including a 1-4-4 record in the last 10 at home right here at SAP Center at San Jose. Bunch of overtime games in there. A lot of one-goal contest, but it's got to feel pretty good for the Sharks to get this victory today. Once again, that's the final score. The Sharks 3 and the Canucks 2. That's it for our Sharks Instant Replay. This has been a presentation of the San Jose Sharks Audio Network.
3: This broadcast is presented by authority of the San Jose Sharks, solely for the private, non-commercial use of our radio audience. Any publication, reproduction, retransmission, or other use of the descriptions and accounts of this game without the express written consent of the San Jose Sharks is strictly prohibited.
1: Final score at SAP Center at San Jose, an afternoon action on Black Friday, the San Jose Sharks 3 and the Vancouver Canucks 2. The Sharks up their record to 12-10-3, 27 points. And the Vancouver Canucks drop back to 10-13-2. They have 22 points. That's a big swing, obviously, in a 4-point move in the division. I know the Canucks are behind the Sharks, but San Jose wants as much of a cushion against as many teams as possible.
2: Yeah, there's no question that anytime you're playing a division rival, you want to make sure you pick up those points. And this is a massive response from a group that was not happy with the way that they have played in Colorado. And to be able to come up with a huge win at home like this in a tough game with a lot of different things going on, a lot of penalties taken, they found a way to get it done.
1: 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It doesn't matter where. We've got Sharks hockey for you on the Sharks Audio Network. 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The onsite engineer for our broadcast, Ryan Carlson, and our studio engineer at Network Central is Brian Welsh. For Jamal Mayers, I'm Dan Rusinowski, reminding you of the final score. The San Jose Sharks 3 and the Vancouver Canucks 2. 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
1: Cunnan gets it back. Rink wide. Will Smith takes the shot. He scores! First NHL goal for Will Smith at 6:52 in the first. And what a rocket of a shot. Snapping the puck from the left wing corner. Top shelf. Sharks 1. Blackhawks nothing.
2: We're very pleased today to welcome Will Smith into the Sharks Spotlight, an opportunity for Sharks fans to get to know one of the big parts of the San Jose Sharks' present and future. And Will, I want to go back to the way, way back in the very beginning when you were growing up in Massachusetts. Tell us a little bit about your family.
3: Yeah, I grew up in Massachusetts, Lexington, and I think the whole family was within 2 miles of each other, so it was fun growing up there and played for the Boston Junior Eagles, and then obviously moved on ever since then, and now I'm here.
2: When did you first start playing?
3: I think I probably started skating when I was probably three or four.
2: And who else played hockey in your family? Did anybody else play?
3: No one played, just me.
2: So what did dad and mom, were dad and mom athletes?
3: Yeah, my mom swam at Creighton University, and then my dad grew up playing basketball and baseball, and then my mom's family has a long history of sports there too.
2: Right. She's from the Comiskey family that owned the White Sox and have a whole pass of people in Chicago. So you've got two big sports towns that you really are from.
3: Yeah, I am. I love Chicago, too, so it's awesome.
2: So when you first started playing, when did it become apparent to you that you had a special talent?
3: I'd say when I was probably 11 or 12, I kind of started to realize that this could kind of be my thing, and I loved it, so I wasn't going to stop anytime soon. And I think that's what my dad would say, too. I think we were at the Quebec tournament is when I kind of really realized that I could kind of stand out from the other kids.
2: Why don't you tell us about that Quebec tournament, the opportunity for young kids to internationally get out to a different place and to play against fellow age kids. So what was that like for you? What was that experience like?
3: It was awesome. It was probably the most fun tournament I've ever been in. So going there and get to play in the big NHL rink, and there's 10,000 fans there, and got to be ready to go, though, because you lose twice, you're out. So it's tough, but I think it was one of the most fun tournaments I've been in, you know, going bobsledding and doing all that stuff was quite fun.
2: How did people react to you by then? I mean, I'm sure you started getting some interest from higher-level teams at that point when you were at the Quebec tournament.
3: Yeah, I had a great tournament there, and ever since that point, I think that's kind of when I started to, you know, lift off, and then I got introduced to Kent Hughes and then St. Sebastian's and then the national team, so it was kind of all followed in place after that.
2: Well, that's the progression I want to go into. Kent Hughes is now the general manager of the Montreal Canadiens, but how did you get introduced to him, and where did that all start?
3: His kids always played in the Boston Junior Eagles program, and they also went to St. Sebastian's, so growing up in the area, you know everyone in the youth hockey game around you, and so after that, I got introduced to him, and we were at the same high school, obviously, and then he ended up being our coach and my advisor, and I was the GM.
2: The U.S. hockey program has changed a little bit with the National Development Team program in Plymouth, Michigan, which you were a part of. But before, the big route was to go to prep school if you could go. I went to Canterbury. Kids go to Choate, Hotchkiss, Avon, all those schools. But what about St. Sebastian's? It's always had a big reputation for producing outstanding hockey players.
3: Yeah, I loved it there. I spent 3 years there, and three of the best years of my life. Just still have friends till this day from there, and it's all boys Catholic school, and there's just a brotherhood there. I think you can ask anyone who went there is how much they loved it, and still some of my best friends that I still see till this day from there, and I'll always be appreciative.
2: Well, that's also where you got introduced to the Greer family, isn't that correct?
3: It is correct, yeah. I played on the same high school team as Jaden.
2: And, of course, Mike was an assistant coach of the team for 1 year that you were there. And then you, of course, went on to the U.S. National Team Development Program in Michigan, as we talked about. That's a place where the best of the best can get together and play in the U.S. Hockey League against other outstanding players. How is that different from prep school?
3: It's much different. I think you have 23 kids coming from 23 different teams who are all the best kids in their team. So you got to find your way to find your place in that team. So I think that's one reason that a lot of the guys that come out of there are so good is because every single day you're playing against the best kids your age in the United States, so you have no choice to take a day off.
2: Did you happen to get in contact in any way with Macklin Celebrini during some of that time or not?
3: I did not. We played each other a couple times, but we never said a word to each other.
2: but he was played for the Chicago Steel, as I remember. So you would have played them in the regular season?
3: Yeah, we did.
2: So here we are, these two young guys that are so highly touted, both choosing Boston schools. You have a big family in Chicago, so you might have been swayed to go to a school closer to there, but here you are at Boston College. I want to talk about the BC-BU-Harvard-Northeastern tournament, the Beanpot tournament. That's such a big, big part of culture in Boston hockey circles. Was that a big, big draw for you to choose a school like BC, or was it more because so many members of your family went there?
3: First was probably my family, but growing up I went to the Beanpot every year, and every Boston kid will say that's a reason they wanted to play at one of those schools. And I only got 1 year and lost in the first game, which was tough. But besides that, I went to BC, obviously, because of my family.
2: Who else went there?
3: Everyone. My dad, his three sisters, grandparents, all my cousins, so my sister.
2: Now, did your dad grow up in Lexington, too, or another part of Massachusetts?
3: Lexington.
2: That's a big hockey area, too, but it's also an area that's steeped in history of the United States. I remember when I was in the Boy Scouts, I went and hiked on the Isaac Davis Trail, Lexington to Concord, where the Revolutionary War started. Is that still part of the culture there?
3: It is. My family wakes up 4:30, 5:30 in the morning, goes to the reenactment every year, and this year's actually the 250th anniversary, so it's going to be a big celebration.
2: That's the kind of a thing that draws a community together, isn't it?
3: It is. It's going to be quite the celebration this year.
2: So, here you are at BC. You're playing for another legendary hockey program. You're getting involved in the Beanpot. You said you had the one game. But you started there, and you had to adjust to playing at a higher level for the first time. Tell us about that experience and about how you grew into the leading scorer in the NCAA.
3: Yeah, I think if you go back and look at my stat sheet, I kind of had a little bit of a slow start there too, and you just got to stick with it. And I think we went to World Juniors, had a good tournament there, won gold, and after that I just kind of lifted off and had a great end of the year, but fell short at the end.
2: By that time, of course, you're getting attention from people like Kent Hughes, who's your advisor at this point. You're probably starting to hear that NHL scouts were running around and watching you play. How did you deal with all that?
3: I think the whole draft process is, you know, obviously you got, you're 17, 18 years old, and you got these teams coming to talk to you, and you know, it's a dream. It's a dream come true, but you want to make sure you enjoy it, and it's a lot of pressure, but enjoy it and have fun with it.
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2: We're visiting with Will Smith in the Shark Spotlight today. Will, of course, is obviously one of the big parts of the San Jose Sharks' present and future. Going from BC and deciding that you were going to turn pro, how difficult a decision was it to make that?
3: Yeah, it was probably the hardest decision I've had to make. Just kind of leaving a school that I love so much, and my family went there, and last year was awesome, and we had a phenomenal year, and obviously, like I said, we came up short, which was tough, but leaving there it was really tough for me, and I'm obviously paying very close attention to them and rooting for them.
2: What about the school experience too? I mean, BC is a challenging institution. It's a Jesuit school. They have a lot of expectations on the kids that play sports there.
3: Yeah, it's very tough. I think that's something they don't take lightly there. You got to make sure you're going to class and getting your good grades. And but I loved it, the whole part of it. I think enjoying going to class was something that me and my friends liked doing. I mean, coming from the U.S. team, we were in online school, so getting to go back in the classroom was actually kind of fun for us.
2: That's interesting. So when you were on the U.S. team, you didn't go to a direct high school. You were always online?
3: We were. We did school at the rink.
2: How did COVID affect you?
3: Affected me. I mean, U14 years when COVID hit, and we were actually the number one seed for the Nationals. And I actually bleached my hair and got a mullet, and then it got canceled a week later. So I was pretty mad about that. And yeah, it's a funny little story. I don't think anyone knows about that, but that happened. And then after that, the season kind of shut down. And I think the next year I went to the U.S. team. So it was, as you know, the next year I went played St. Sebastian's. The year after that, I went to the U.S. team.
2: It's kind of interesting how COVID seems to have happened just yesterday, but now it's starting to get into the distance. Right. But I want to talk about the mullet. Tell us about how that happened and what you were doing.
3: Yeah, I've done it twice. I did it before the quarterfinals in the Hockey East last year, and I had one of my worst games of the year, so then I shaved it off and had two of my best games of the year. So I've had kind of a love-hate relationship with the hair.
2: So therefore, if you maybe get into a slump, you're going to shave your hair next time?
3: Yeah, usually if I change something dramatic, it's usually I want to change something up.
2: What's your theory about what a perfect hockey player is? Who were your heroes growing up? I know you were number two because of Brian Leetch. That's been a documented story. But tell us about that and about who else you looked up to.
3: Yeah, I mean, I think a lot of people know about the whole Leetch story now. And I love the number two, but I think growing up it was Patrick Kane or Pavel Datsyuk. Those guys just very silky and smart and I think very underrated that they could pick pucks off of guys and kind of manipulate guys with their brain.
2: We're moving forward a little bit, but what was it like to play against Patrick Kane?
3: It was pretty crazy. I think lining up against him at a draw was something that was kind of like out of a dream. It was pretty cool.
2: Was he aware of any of that feeling from you, or did you talk to him after the game? You ever have a chance to meet him?
3: No, I don't. I have no idea if he did. We didn't speak, no.
2: That'd be pretty neat if that ever happens at some point. I know that does happen occasionally in the National Hockey League. Obviously, being from Boston, you're probably a Bruins and a Red Sox fan, maybe probably Celtics too. What's it like being a Red Sox fan when your mom's entire family is probably all Chicago White Sox?
3: Yeah, it's tough sometimes, but I'm Red Sox here through and through. But every Boston sports, I think you could ask me anything, I'd probably know the answer if – pretty lucky growing up in the area. I wonder how many parades I've been to. It's pretty cool.
2: It is pretty lucky, but obviously also the culture of Boston with the weather, with everything else, they get the community together with sports. Coming to the NHL and coming to the West Coast, do you see some of that in San Jose?
3: Yeah, I think East Coast and West Coast, there's obviously many differences, but I think in San Jose there's a big hockey contingency of, you know, these fans are very loyal. And obviously, we're at the bottom of the standings right now, but you can still tell that they're pretty fired up when they're in there, and it gets loud in that arena.
2: Well, it got pretty loud when the Sharks beat Boston for the first time in your career. That had to be a big thrill, too.
3: Yeah, it was pretty cool.
2: Your style of hockey is to outthink the opposition. That's a big part of it. How do you get yourself to understand, like a chess grandmaster, what five moves ahead are like, where the puck is going to go? How does that happen for you?
3: I mean, it kind of just happens on the ice, to be honest. I think I've been doing it my whole life, and you would say I could tell you how to do it, but I can't. It just comes naturally, and something I just kind of always been skilled at.
2: The interesting thing is that players like yourself that have success like that oftentimes have coaches, other mentors who do tell you things that help you. Has that happened for you, and who are those people?
3: Definitely, I think a lot of my coaches, they've all been helpful. And at the U.S. team, Dan Muse, and I've already touched on Ken Hughes. He was awesome too. So I think I take a little something from every coach I've had and try to use it in my game.
2: So now you're in the National Hockey League. You get an opportunity to sign a contract. You did that. You made that tough decision. By the way, do you think you might finish school?
3: I'm going to finish school, yeah.
2: Awesome. How do you think you're going to do that?
3: I've promised a bunch of people I'm going to do it, so I got to hold through on that. And BC's great with that too. They're forget the amount of years you have to finish, but they give you a bunch of time, and they're there to help whenever I need it.
2: Well, I've got a story for you. Tony Granato, who used to play for the San Jose Sharks, you probably have heard of him, eventually coached the University of Wisconsin, and he had promised his mother that he would finish school when he turned pro. And so he graduated, and there's a really famous picture of him in a cap and gown with his mother, which I think is so awesome. And, of course, it happened the day after his daughter graduated from college. So they had a big weekend for the Granato family. But wouldn't it be neat to have your mom, Colleen, pose with you with a cap and gown to say that you finished school?
3: It would be, and I think I'm going to make it happen.
2: I think that's great. And it's not like they would not welcome you to go work out there in the summer if you took summer courses, right?
3: Yep, they're very welcoming. I could do it online, too, so it would be good.
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2: We're getting to know Will Smith here. When you first come here and you turn pro, and your relationship has to change a little with the game, because now you're playing for a living. You're playing a kid's game. It's still fun. You get an element of that in college, and you get a little element of the work. But now it's really work. How long did it take you to adjust to that?
3: I think I'm still getting adjusted to it. I think being so young, you like you said, it's still a game you love, but you're playing for it's your job now, and you're playing for a city, so you got to be ready to go every night and still love the game every night and enjoy it and have fun with it. But It's definitely more, you got to take more pride in it and be ready to go.
2: So I want to find out, when you first walked into the San Jose Sharks dressing room, what are the things that you noticed, and who were the people that you were really looking to for guidance?
3: Obviously, our older guys, Tyler Toffoli, and Granlund was here, not anymore, but they were awesome the whole year, and whatever questions we had, or they was always telling us stories or stuff like that, it was fun being around them, and they've been great to us.
2: Also, you got to know Macklin Celebrini, obviously, quite well. You spend all this time together. You're in the same age group. You played against each other, BC versus BU, all kinds of things going on there. What about Macklin and about your relationship with him and how much that helps you in this pro career?
3: Yeah, it helps me every day. I think he wants to get so much better every day, and so do I. So there's a lot of competitiveness between us, and just makes the other guy better. So it's a lot of fun being around each other, and hopefully for a while to come.
2: You had one season of college hockey playing against each other. What was that like?
3: It was good and bad. I think we had some big rivalry games and 1-2 in the country, so it was pretty cool. And we go back and watch the YouTube videos of those games sometime. It's pretty cool, and it's just awesome to watch.
2: Also, there's just the history between the two schools, the different cultures slightly, BU being on Comma Avenue and BC having that gorgeous campus and Conti Forum versus Agganis Arena. I mean, I go back to Walter Brown Arena when that was the home of the BU Terriers, and that whole atmosphere draws the whole young people together too, doesn't it?
3: Yeah, it was pretty crazy being around school at that time. I think people were lining up for games or early in the afternoon. There was just a school pride about it. I think all year we were pretty much top two in the country, and it was amazing being around it. It was you could just have that feeling on campus on a game night, and just through the tournament too, everywhere we went there was a huge BC crowd, and like I said earlier, we fell short, but it was amazing season.
2: We know that you're a great hockey player, but I understand that you've played some other sports too. You could have been a quarterback. Is that true?
3: I like to say that. I need a couple more inches, but yeah, I can throw the ball.
2: I've seen you throw the ball. It's pretty good. You can also throw the basketball around, kick the soccer ball around. You and Macklin have unbelievable soccer tournaments before you even get on the ice every game. Is that a way to help prepare just for the competition?
3: Yeah, I like to say so. I think we started that in training camp and then just carried on, so it's going to be probably a thing for a while now.
2: When you leave the ice, you go back to a home where there are four sons, a great family. Patrick Marleau was a Hockey Hall of Famer. He's got his jersey retired here in San Jose. Played 20 years in a Sharks uniform. Tell us about what that relationship means to you and how you've enjoyed living there.
3: Yeah, it means everything to me. I think I've touched on it many times of how lucky I am, and I'll always appreciate them taking me in. And it's like I'm part of the family, so it's pretty crazy watching movies or hanging out with the kids, playing knee hockey, playing board games with the family. And when I go there, it's kind of step away from the rink unless I want to talk hockey with Patrick, and he'll answer anything I have. But besides that, he's awesome to me.
2: Well, you also have something in common in one sense, because you were fourth overall, right? Macklin is first overall. A little bit more press attention maybe sometimes on him. But Patrick played in the shadow in a way of Joe Thornton, who was first overall, and then they later became teammates, as you two guys are. I don't know if that makes any difference, but don't you think that you can relate to everything that he's gone through?
3: Yeah, I mean, I would say maybe a little bit, not too much. I mean, he's had kind of a hell of a career, and obviously he's had a Hall of Fame career, like I said, and if I could do anything remotely close to that, it would be pretty amazing. And just even in the house, you see all of his trophies and gold medals. It's pretty cool, and something, he uses motivation that I want to do that.
2: What does it mean to you to win a Stanley Cup?
3: It would mean everything. I think that's the number one. That's what you dream of as a kid, and I've probably reenacted that in my basement 1,000 times, and getting out to have a chance at it, it's going to be pretty special.
2: How exciting is it to see this organization developing all of these young players together at the same time so that you can not only make a run at the Cup, but you can do it for a lot of years?
3: Yeah, it's great. I think if you look at these teams who have been winning, that's how they do it, and you got to get a good young core to come up with and kind of develop at the same time, so it's going to be a lot of fun.
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2: Will Smith joins us in the Spotlight today. What's been the hardest part about turning pro?
3: obviously the on ice is tough, but I think off the ice you got to make sure you're mature, and once you leave the rink, you're on your own. So it's not like college where you got class and homework to do. You got to figure out how to take care of your body, and every night you're playing the best players in the world, and they're grown men, so you got to be ready to go.
2: Wouldn't you say that that's one of the areas that Patrick and his family really help you the most with?
3: 100%. I think having a family here, it's been awesome, and getting to go home and kind of just relax and hang out with them is really nice to just kind of get away from hockey.
2: So in your first year in the NHL, earlier in the season, we traveled to Chicago, and there were at least 50 members of the family that were there. How did that feel to have that kind of support and being on the ice and hearing the national anthem played in a place like the United Center and playing against the Blackhawks? That had to be a big thrill.
3: Yeah, it was amazing. Chicago's my second favorite city besides Boston, and I love the Blackhawks growing up, obviously, because of Patrick Kane and how good they were. So playing there was pretty amazing and something I've been dreaming of for a while.
2: Well, that's really a great thing, because these are teams that you could probably play in the playoffs. And could you envision the ultimate scene of beating the Blackhawks in one series and then going playing the Bruins in the finals?
3: Yeah, that'd be out of a story. That'd be pretty cool.
2: So what are your goals now in the next couple of years to develop as a player? How do you feel your year has gone, and how do you see the coming years?
3: Yeah, I think as the year's gone on, I've continued to get better, and something I've been continuing to try to do is just every game get a little bit better. And but I don't think I'm even close to where, you know, I can be at in a couple of years, and just every game try to get better. And obviously over the summer, taking time to hone in on different stuff and develop and make sure when I come back for training camp, I'm ready to go.
2: Do you think that the experience of going through an 82-game schedule, especially since the so-called load management has ended, basically you're playing all the time, do you think that that's helped give you an idea of how you might have to slightly tweak your training in the summer to be more ready?
3: 100%. I think one pro of coming and signing in the NHL this year was getting to see what the games were like and how many games you got to be playing every year. So now there's no waiting period. I already know what it's like, and I'm gonna be ready to go.
2: Well, one thing you have to do is you have to be able to play a lot of hockey in a short amount of time. I mean, in college, it's Friday and Saturday, and you train all week and go to school, which is really a great way to develop. But here, you might play four games in a week. You might not have practice because of the travel in the Western Conference. How have you adjusted to that?
3: Yeah, it's a crazy difference. I think you just said it perfectly. It's four games in a week, and you're flying in and out of cities every night, so you got to get used to that. But a lot less practice, but during the week, you know, make sure you're getting your body ready, and it's you got to be ready to win in this league, and that's what it's about.
2: Because you don't have those great practice times during the week in the NHL, especially in the Western Conference, I wondered about the morning skate time when you get on the ice the morning of a game. Do you have time to work on a few things there, even if it's in a limited way?
3: Yeah, you obviously don't want to be too tired before a game, but you want to get out there, and I like getting out there doing my little thing and making sure my mind's ready to go and get my hands going a bit. So besides that, it's, you know, just trying to get your body ready.
2: What do you like to do when you're not playing hockey?
3: Everything. I mean, watching movies, playing sports, golfing, you can name it.
2: Well, you can golf here during the course of the winter. What, have you gone to Pebble Beach yet?
3: I've been up to the Monterey Peninsula, but I haven't played Pebble.
2: How about Coeur d'Aval? Have you played that yet?
3: I have.
2: And your thoughts on that?
3: It's obviously nice because our owner owns it, and it's a great course. So.
2: Yeah, it's a beautiful place. That's certainly a place that I like to promote. Go to Coeur d'Aval, and you'll really have a great time with the food experience and with the hospitality, but the golf is really spectacular. What about the hockey atmosphere in San Jose? You briefly touched on that. You talked about how you're feeling the love from a really solid fan base. But do you also see the opportunity that when the Sharks do return to prominence, what it's going to mean to the city?
3: Yeah, it's going to mean a lot. I think all the former players, I mean, Patrick and Jumbo and all of them have said how crazy it is, and selling out every night, and how loud these fans can get. So I think pretty much every guy said in playoffs is the loudest building in the league, so trying to get it back to that.
2: We're looking forward to that, and we really appreciate the time you've spent with us today, Will. We're really happy that things are going well for you. We encourage you to keep on improving and keep on becoming a star player, because that's where you're going, and we really wish you the very best.
3: Thank you.
2: Our thanks to Will Smith for joining us today. Until next time, I'm Dan Rusinowski.
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1: On today's Shark Spotlight, we visit with Brian Wiseman, assistant coach of the San Jose Sharks. Great to allow the fans to get to know you a little bit. You've had a couple of years with the Sharks, but you've had quite a journey through professional hockey and amateur hockey before that. If you were to describe that in any way, how would you describe this long journey you've had?
2: Well, it's been that. There's been some challenges along the way, whether it's through injuries and different stops and different cities at different points of my life and, you know, timeline. But the one thing about my journey and many people's journey, it's about the journey and the friends that we've made and the connections and the relationships from teammates to coaches to fans and all the different stops that I've made. And I'm certainly appreciative of those opportunities and those people I've met. And I unfortunately had to end my career a little bit because of injuries and head injuries. Would I like to extend that and had some other opportunities elsewhere? Sure. But that's what was handed to me. And from that, I got into coaching. And here we are, whatever it is, 25 years later.
1: Pretty amazing story. And of course, one thing you just talked about, and we'll get to the rest of your career later, but the fact that it ended because of an injury, that's something that happens to more players than people think. And of course, concussions are at the top of the news in terms of head injuries and that sort of thing. Don't you think that because of you've been through all that, you can relate to the players that you're coaching a lot better?
2: I think so. You know, it certainly has more attention, certainly with head injuries, of how they're diagnosed and the protocol of return to play, which is extremely important. And the game itself is a little bit different played now than it was when I played or years before, because the protection of the player themselves and the skill we want to highlight these highly talented guys in our locker room and other locker rooms around the league. We need them on the ice. We need them healthy. And I'm glad that the rules have changed so that our sport can be showcased the way it is.
1: We don't want to sell anybody short about what kind of player you were, so I'll just start by saying that when you grew up in Chatham, Ontario, the place where Hawaiian pizza was supposedly invented, you actually broke a record that was set by Wayne Gretzky. Now, what's that all about? Tell us about what record you broke.
2: Yeah, that was, you're going way back, Dan. I grew up in a town of Bothell, about 800 people, and it was about 20 minutes from Chatham, but until I was 10 years old. But during that time in novice, when I was 10, I had a good year. And I played at a high level as a 10-year-old, whatever that means. But I did. I ended up broken. Someone let me know that I broke Wayne Gretzky's record. He had 387 goals in 1 year in Brantford, Ontario, at the same age. I scored 413. So that was nice. I got to meet Wayne Gretzky. He was a hero of mine. He's someone I looked up to when he was starting his career in Edmonton. And soon after that, he was in my hometown for a charity event, and I was able to meet him. So it was certainly a highlight of my young life and something that that is still special to me, of meeting him in that moment and what I was going through even as a young kid.
1: Also in the Chatham area, Dave Gagne was a first draft pick in the NHL. I had him in New Haven. He played for the New York Rangers a little bit. Was he one of the guys that kind of preceded you kind of looked up to?
2: Yeah, no question. He was certainly one. He was around town in the off season, in the summer times, and then he played in the junior ranks coming up through Chatham and in Ontario. And so I got to become really good friends with Dave and some of his relatives and siblings and things. So it's a small, close-knit community, and Dave was certainly someone that was one of the best to ever come out of that area, and specifically Chatham. So he certainly was someone that I looked up to and admired quite a bit.
1: When I think of a 10-year-old breaking one of the records set at that age by Wayne Gretzky, I think of maybe sudden attention from a lot of people. Did that happen to you?
2: It did, and it

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1: Is incredible what he's doing on the ice, but how he handles himself in and around everything he does, from his preparation to his fan engagement to his coachability to immediate, I'm sure, attention and request. For lack of a better word, it's incredible, and how he has handled it all at such a young age in his first year in this league.
2: Well, put it this way. If I were 18 years old and I suddenly got $1 million and I was out on my own by myself, I'd probably get in trouble. I'd make a few mistakes. But these kids are so well prepared. And that goes back to just the way it all starts at the very beginning, at that time when you were 10.
1: They certainly do. They handle it extremely well. They take care of themselves professionally as far as the preparation of their mind and body, of being able to perform at the high level. But they also understand the responsibility to some degree that they have with that position that they're in. And, you know, even a guy like Will Smith handled it incredibly well, and how they fit in with our team, he and Macklin and, so, you know, the Eklunds and Zetterlunds. It's impressive. It's impressive for these young kids because I can't relate to it. And we didn't have the social media and the thumbs up and thumbs down, the likes and the dislikes that people comment every move you make or everything that you do on the ice. These guys have to potentially live with some of those comments that come their way that they hear or see. And it's not fair at times. It's not fair, but these young kids on our team specifically have handled it tremendously.
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2: We're visiting with Brian Wiseman in the Shark Spotlight, and we are still in Chatham, Ontario. And then the decision has to happen after having a nice, notoriety-filled youth hockey career. It's time to make a decision about your life. And there's a lot of pressure in that part of Ontario, especially, to go to the OHL or to go to one of the major junior leagues. But you decided to do a different route, which is more common now, I think, but was less common then. And that was to accept a scholarship and go to play college hockey. How did that decision come about?
1: Yeah, it's like you said. Growing up in the area in southwestern Ontario, all my friends and hockey peers, you know, were aspiring to play in the OHL, and not that I didn't. I had the dreams of playing in the OHL, and I was drafted in the OHL. But my father, from an early age, even like, you know, 13, 14, 15, he stressed education to me. I didn't have any grand notions that I was going to be an NHL player or anything like that. I wanted to see that potentially I could take care of the next part of my life, and that would be through education and kind of set up myself for life at 21 or 24 years old with a degree in my pocket. And so that was stressed to me from my family, and in the end it was ultimately the best decision professionally, you know, as far as hockey goes, that I've ever made in my life.
2: You were very heavily recruited by a lot of schools. You chose the University of Michigan, and that's where you came in contact with, I can't put it any other way, a hockey legend in Red Berenson. He scored 6 goals in a game in the NHL back when college hockey players weren't going to the NHL. And give us just your thought about him as a person, somebody who has been an influence on your life.
1: Incredible influence for me. One of the reasons I went to the University of Michigan, amongst others, the education, where the hockey team was at that point in 1989-90 when I got recruited. But Coach Berenson, tremendous individual, unique in such a positive way. He's instilled so many life lessons in not only me, but every player that sat in that locker room. And I can't thank him enough for giving me the opportunity to go to Michigan. Bringing me back to coach on his staff 2 different times and to help out and help me out. We still meet for coffee, and we still stay in connection as he does with lots of his players. And as you said, a legend, and I'll make a plug for him. This is a gentleman that should be in the Hockey Hall of Fame for what he's done in his career, not only an NHL playing career, was spanned, I think, 17 years. You mentioned the 6 goals. He was coach of the year in the NHL. He was essentially the pioneer of college.

0: college hockey. It's certainly a high-profile college hockey player that made his way to the NHL. Stanley Cup winner, brought Michigan in 1983 to what it's known as now as that hockey program. The number of hockey players that have graduated through there, that have gone on and have tremendous NHL careers, let alone all the individuals he's touched, the doctors, the lawyers, the accountants, and all those people that are in our community doing great things because of his influence. I can't speak highly enough about the individual.
1: Well, I certainly have a great deal of respect. And you know, it's funny you mention that, because it would be my guess that Red Berenson probably spends just as much time with those doctors and lawyers that he used to coach and mentored as he would with guys in the NHL.
0: No question. He's probably more proud of those individuals than the guys playing in the NHL. Certainly, he watches hockey intently all the time, watches just about every game every night, and watches his players that he coached and that have come through Michigan. But where he's most proud of is guys graduating from the University of Michigan and going on having great successful lives, being great husbands or fathers, and being real good assets in their community.
1: I want to stay with that topic for a second, because Bo Schembechler kind of invented this, the concept of what a Michigan man is all about. Seems like Red Berenson fits that to a T, but also he was able to impart that. If you can give us an idea of what that means.
0: Well, there's a lot to that, you know, when Bo mentioned a Michigan man, but we talk about it often in our hockey locker room at Michigan when I was a player there and even when I got back to coaching there. And it's just basically, at the end of the day, is being a good human being, making good choices, treating people right, and doing it with all the right intentions and integrity of that kind of high character person. And that's what he tried to instill in everybody that came through that locker room, through that door, that stayed 2, 3, 4 years, whatever it is. He still promoted education right up until his last coaching days, even though high-profile players and top draft picks had the opportunity to go in the NHL, and some did before graduating. He always encouraged them to come back and get a degree, and he started a program at Michigan that he would pay for people to continue their degree well after their NHL playing careers, and there's been many that have come through and done that, because that's what's important to him, is the individual coming through Michigan, getting the entire experience, but most importantly, getting the degree.
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1: We're visiting with Brian Wiseman, Sharks assistant coach and Michigan man, definitely, without question of a doubt. You become a professional hockey player, and this is a big transition. You were not a first-round draft pick. You were drafted in the 12th round, when they used to have those drafts, by the New York Rangers. Were you around for the draft? Was your experience with that? Or were you at home out doing something and found out about it from a phone call?
0: Yeah, I was out home doing something with my friends. I got a call late in the evening or mid-evening, you know, 7, 8 o'clock at night or whatever it was, and was told I was drafted by the Rangers. And it was a great moment. I didn't think too much of it, because that was in 91 after my freshman year. I had 3 years still to play at Michigan, and that was where my focus was. But it was a good phone call to receive, for sure.
1: Well, you had some great years with Michigan, of course, led the team in scoring, had lots of great trips to the playoffs and so forth. But do you have any favorite memories on the ice with Michigan?
0: Well, there's lots of them. It's the games itself, the wins, the losses, the oh so close, the Final Fours, made it to 2 Final Fours, never to the championship game, even though we had teams that could have been, you know, winning their last game at the end of the year. I wasn't a part of those years. But what I take most pride in probably was in my time at Michigan. I was named a captain my senior year from the guys in the locker room. They thought highly enough of myself to lead the team. And so that was one, you know, takeaway at Michigan for me. But the other part is just that over the years of how I became part of the Michigan family, during my time there, the years after, and all the great people that I've got to meet, I call friends now, outside of just teammates. It's a special place. I was fortunate, like I said, to go back and coach there as well for 6 years, 8 years, I guess. And so that's home to me. My family lives in Ann Arbor, Michigan. Now that's where we've settled in and dug in some roots. So Michigan holds a special place in my heart.
1: You move on to pro hockey, and you get to the Chicago Wolves, and you're playing for Gene Ubriaco. And I remember when he coached Baltimore, and I think the team he played on, he brought all of his guys from Baltimore over and had that team going. But it's got to be a big adjustment to go from a guy like Red Berenson to Gene Ubriaco, who had his whole career in junior and pro hockey.
0: Certainly different approaches to coaching, and personalities first, but then the college part of coaching versus pro coaching. It took me a while to adjust, no question, to the league itself, my position, my impact in that league. I remember the first handful of games, it might have been 20, 30 games. I didn't play much. I sat on the bench as a 10th forward, whatever it would have been. I got out there for the power play situations and shootouts if we got to overtime. So I had a bunch of numb feet throughout the first part of my year there as a rookie in the IHL. But Gene was fair to me. Gene was really good to me. We had a good team, great veteran leadership that I was surrounded by. And then from there, we were able to gain some confidence and play for another few years.
1: Well, you went to the St. John's Maple Leafs for a little while, but then you ended up with the Houston Aeros, where Dave Tippett was the head coach. And I think his time with that team was the time that kind of sealed the deal for him to become an NHL coach. And you won a championship and an MVP in the IHL, the Turner Cup, and then the MVP of that league. Tell us about that experience.
0: Yeah, so Dave Tippett, another person that I owe a whole lot of gratitude for him bringing me to Houston, the way he coached me, the way he coached our team. I've taken so much from that in who I am as a coach. We had a great relationship. He ended up bringing me to Edmonton Oilers to start my professional coaching career at this level. But that year in 99, we had a special team led by Dave, obviously, but we had a great group of veteran guys in Houston in 99. I was fortunate to play with college roommates in Dave Oliver and Cam Stewart on that same team. We were college roommates in 1990 at Michigan, played on the same line. We did the same thing in 99 and won a championship together. So that was a special deal for us three to have that bond and that experience in Houston. But I still talk to those guys from that 99 championship team all the time. We visit every city we go to, and there's someone there. It was a special group, and it was a heck of a year that I was able to enjoy.
1: What's it like winning a championship as a professional after all the work you put in and all the sacrifices you have to make?
0: Yeah, I say it often when people ask you about that, like, or when I speak to young kids at different places or at different events. A championship's a championship, no matter where you, at what age you win it, to what degree and magnitude it would be, or what sport it's in. There's some special bonds that go in. There's lots of hard work that goes in. And that year, we had such a close team, and usually championship teams are close. They get along with each other. They hold each other accountable. They push each other. They support each other. That team was no different. And like I said, it's the other thing, as we know, Dan, it's so hard to win championships at any level. Everything, lots of things have to align for it to happen. Injuries have to, we have to be healthy. Matchups have to work out potentially at different times. Bounces might have to go your way. And we see it in the Stanley Cup, you know, as we're getting here in a few months. We'll see it again this year, as we did last year and every other year. We were fortunate in different situations of winning tough games on the road, or tough moments at getting through games and helping build that to where we ended up winning in game seven of that championship. But the odd thing about that, we got to game seven in 1999, Houston against Orlando. And there wasn't one doubt in anybody in our locker room's mind that what we could do. And so we had a built-in confidence, but that came from our leader, Dave Tippett.
1: How does that experience help you as a coach?
0: An awful lot, because you understand what it takes. You understand, because of what it takes, how it can get off the rails a little bit, and how to get it back on track. And those things and those events and those moments happen a lot through an NHL hockey season. And I'm not just championship, but just game to game and week to week and player to player. But one thing I will tell you from that team, and certainly that coach, Dave Tippett, he built a relationship with so many people on that team, and I would say every person on that team. So back in the day when maybe your conversations with your coaches weren't might have been one way more so than open-door policy or what it is you see it now. That is one thing, because Dave Tippett was able to have just a friendly conversation with her about hockey or not about hockey. Had such respect for his players, and that respect was in turn returned to him in every way. We were really close with his family and his wife and his girls, everybody on that team. So you take that you can coach in different ways, and each player might have to be coached in a different way and spoke to and talked to and listened to in different ways of what they're going through. And I really learned that what he how he handled that team and the individuals certainly shaped the way I think I approach coaching in my career.
1: One thing that we talk about with players today is that the offensive zone is the fun zone and the defensive zone is the work zone. I think the work zone in terms of your overall picture is not those championship seasons, but it's the time you were disappointed, the time you made a big mistake, the time you lost a game you probably thought you should have won. Do you have many experiences like that that you still think about from when you were playing that you can relate when you see one of your young players today do the same thing?
0: The game is so fast and it's so highly competitive that mistakes, the game is about mistakes. It's how you handle it, how you learn from it, and see if we can minimize the amount of mistakes as we go through a season, and certainly on a young team like ours. I remember vividly, there was a hockey player named Jacques Callender. He was a great IHL hockey player, one of the best maybe to play, and he was in Cleveland in the year in probably about 97, 98 maybe. Yes, he played for a long time, very successful. He was an offensive player, and I was a younger player coming in the league. And he was kind of, he held the torch for the offensive, guy, at least in my mind, of what I knew about Jock. And I thought I was going to get him this one game. We were going to play him. I'm going to take it to him. And, in a way that I'm going to show you that I can play this game. And I remember I was back checking on one time, and he just kind of pushed me aside. And I'm behind him, and he scores an empty net goal on a 2-on-1 or a 2-on-0. And I'm sliding down the ice trying to recover of a mistake I made. He taught me a lesson that, hey, he's not ready to give this thing up yet. He's still as good as he is at whatever age. And that kind of just taught me a lesson that there's got to be some humility to everything that we do, and that these guys are out competing nonstop. It was a livelihood for him. There was passion. There was competitiveness. And I became good friends with Jacques as years went on and still to this day. But he was a special player in that league, and you learn so much from like guys you played against, and certainly I learned a lot of guys from guys I played with.
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1: We're visiting with Brian Wiseman, Sharks assistant coach, in the spotlight today. You know, you mentioned all of the moments that you learned from, but what about the ones you treasure? I mean, you talk about the championship season, but I'm going to go back to December of 1996 when you got an opportunity to play the three NHL games for the Toronto Maple Leafs. And if I'm not mistaken, the first one was a home game against Phoenix. That has to be something that, as a kid from Ontario, playing for the Toronto Maple Leafs has got to be a big deal.
0: Yeah, it certainly was. I grew up essentially, maybe an hour from Detroit and 2.5 hours from Toronto. So kind of, I was a Red Wing fan, but certainly watched Hockey Night in Canada and the Toronto Maple Leafs every Saturday night from when I was a young kid. So I was fortunate to get called up to Toronto from St. John's in December in 96. First game, like you said, was against Phoenix, and that was a surreal moment playing in Maple Leaf Garden for myself. The second game was the next day I play in Joe Louis Arena and playing against Steve Yzerman and the Red Wings, who I grew up watching and admiring and a big fan of. So those two games were certainly special, my first two games, and then I obviously had a third game, and not quite the career that I would have hoped or would have wanted, but if you asked me the two places I'd like to play, those would have been it.
1: Well, that's awesome. For me, it was calling a game at Madison Square Garden or in my first year in the NHL, actually hearing myself say Gretzky to Curry to Gretzky. These are things that you kind of dream about. And I suppose that you can relate that to today's player.
0: Yeah, certainly. I don't think we can take for granted for where we're at this level and the people we're surrounded with and the greats that have come before us, whether it's in the booth like you or it's on the ice or on the bench that I'm doing now. Certainly appreciative of where I'm at, doing what I'm doing. But I think these young kids also have a sense of the guys that have come before them, the game itself, how it's evolved, and then also the importance of their impact on this game moving forward.
1: In your role as an assistant coach of the team, you're diagramming a lot of plays on the power play. You're working with these guys each and every day in practice, going over things with players. How much of it is X's and O's, and how much of it is just talking about life?
0: Well, and that's the case. There's got to be a balance. And certainly when we're at the rink, there's a lot of X's and O's, and there's lots of execution, and there's lots of talk about our opponents and what we need to do better. But the real magic, I would call, happens when you build this relationship and this trust is when you get to know the player and you have those conversations. So it might be a coffee on the road. It might be lunch on the road. Outside the rink, we're not talking hockey. And hockey gets into our conversations. It always happens. But those, so you understand who the person is, not the hockey player. And I was fortunate to come to San Jose, and Todd McClellan was the head coach here, and I would say it was probably somewhere around 2000. Now I'm going back. I got to test my memory here, Dan. 2012, maybe, if Todd was the coach here.
1: He was.
0: I came here as a guest coach from – I was coaching at the University of Michigan, so Todd had me out here, and I was watching and practices during their training camp and things. And one thing he said always sticks with me, and I mention it often, is we coach people – that just happened to play hockey. And that's the reality of it.
1: The other part is Igor Larionov told me once, you don't work hockey, you play hockey. You have to remember that it's fun.
0: No question. It has to be that. You have to enjoy coming to the rink every day. We have to make it a positive environment for our team and these kids to be here, because that's where growth will happen.
1: How does bench coaching work in the NHL today? You've got you and Doug Huda are on the ice. You're working with specific parts of the team, but you've also got the head guy behind the bench in Ryan Warsofsky. How does that work during a game?
0: Yeah, certainly, I'm on the forward side. Doug's on the D side, and we kind of pillar Ryan in the middle, and Jeff Ulmer comes down in the third period after being the eye in the sky and watching from that viewpoint and helping us on the bench. There's lots of dialogue on the bench between the three of us or four of us, because you talk about line matchups. You talk about, you know, what are we doing well? What are we not doing well? Any adjustments we need to make? What's the opposition doing that we didn't anticipate, or they've changed a little bit that throughout the period itself before we reconvene in their locker room between periods? But we have a great staff. We're a very connected staff here with our two video guys, with Nick and Cody. And Tommy Spears as our goalie coach, and Alms and Hoods and myself, and Ryan being our leader. You have to enjoy each other, and we do. We have a great time around each other. We work very efficiently, and there's a level of respect and value that Ryan places on all of us in our duties, and that's what makes us work.
1: How has Ryan changed going from an assistant coach's role to being the head coach?
0: Not at all. Not at all. And that's one thing I admire about him. He is who he is. He's authentic in everything he does and says. There's no sugarcoating things. There's not everything is authentic with what he does and how he does it. Nothing's fabricated. And he was like that as an assistant coach. And I knew, obviously, he has a head coaching experience, but even only meeting him early on in that first year, a couple years ago, and as he was going through the process last summer, I knew he was the right guy for this job because of who he is as a person and how he coaches.
1: Also, he's got two Calder Cups, which is, you know, like your Turner Cup. It's got to be a great building block.
0: No question. You learn so many valuable things along that journey in those championship moments. Wins or losses, like we talked about, there's something to learn from it. And I'm sure he's taken and leaned on some of those experiences along his way.
1: By the way, you mentioned the video coaches inside the Sharks dressing room. They've had a very important role here these last few years, and they've got a great record of making the right decisions. Who talks to them during the game?
0: Yeah, it's incredible the decisions they have to make and the time frame they have to make at these coaches' challenges, and they've done a great job. But the reason they do such a good job is because they study and they do homework. So they watch all the challenges in the NHL. So they have an idea of what is being challenged, how that is successful or not. So that there's a little benchmark, I think, in Nick and Cody of what is challengeable or what's not in their mind from the homework they do. So I'm on an earpiece with them, and I communicate with them, and usually it's radioed down to me, whether it's to challenge something or not. Jeff Ulmer's on a headset in the first and second period. And so we have a kind of a three-way communication of what Jeff's seeing during the game, I'm at bench level during the first two periods, and Nick and Cody in the back bones of our locker room watching replays and different things like that. But they've done a heck of a job for our team and actually saved us, got us wins. At the end of the day, got us points.
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1: We're talking to Brian Wiseman, assistant coach of the San Jose Sharks. I know the ultimate goal is to win a championship, but what other goals do you have as a coach right now with the Sharks organization?
0: Well, it is. And I think we can, you know, you certainly win in the last game of the year. That's everyone's goal, and hoisting that cup. Not every team's in that situation. We can still build success and build wins in different ways. Are we competitive nightly basis? And I would say this team is. Ryan's got this team playing fairly competitive night in, night out. Is there improvement, incremental progress and growth in some of our players? I would say yes, that's it. So there's checks, marks, and you can check some boxes along the way that, we might not hoist the Stanley Cup this year, and we might not make the playoffs, but there's still some good positive things happening around here in the growth of this young team moving in the right direction that hopefully we have a different conversation in not too near future.
1: But you also mentioned the veterans as you talked to us during the season. These guys that have been in the league and they know that they're not part of that team that's challenging for the cup this year, but yet they have such a good influence on people like Macklin Celebrini and Will Smith.
0: It's certainly so true. And Mike and his staff have done a great job of bringing in character people with some pedigree, whether that's a Goodrow with his pedigree, and obviously returning back to San Jose, or a Tyler Toffoli, bringing back a Luke Cunnan, guys like that can have a real positive impact in our locker room, and not just with the younger guys and their growth, but the overall messaging that comes from Ryan and our staff that they can carry that. We had Mikael Granlund did that. Cody Ceci did that. And so Mike's done a good job of bringing quality people in here that can continue to help build and grow this as we make our way, hopefully, in the right direction along this journey.
1: Well, there's no doubt that there's light at the end of the tunnel, but, you know, you're working with a couple of unbelievable young players in Will Smith and Macklin Celebrini. You've got Yaroslav Askarov, the goaltender. But there are a bunch of guys that have been to development camps that people in San Jose haven't seen yet. Isn't it basically a consensus with the coaching staff that everybody's excited about the future for this team?
0: No question. You mentioned, you know, Askey and Will and Mac, but there's others. We talked about before coming on here, like a guy like Colin Graf scores a big goal for us. You see his progress come along, or Mac Madulin coming along, and guys like that. And there's others that are coming. And so the future for this organization, and for me speaking for myself as a coach, is exciting of what is transpiring here. And it's going to take some time, no question. This is not going to happen overnight because, again, we're playing at the best league in the world, the highest level of competition, and we have some learning to do. We have some growth to do, and it will take time. But we have the right guys in that locker room with the right attitude that are going to continue to push this thing forward.
1: Well, as is the case with any 15-year-old, you'd love as a parent to snap your fingers and turn them into a 25-year-old, but you got to go through that adolescent period first. And isn't that part of the, I guess you could say, the fun, the fact that you're with those guys each and every step of the way, and that the fans are with the team each and every step of the way? They'll enjoy it better, too, when the big moment finally comes.
0: Yeah, no question. To be a part of this process and the growth of these individuals, and specifically this team and this organization where we're at some point, people look back and it'll be a unique situation and be certainly appreciative of some of these tough moments or tough games or tough stretches in the season or seasons in general. But the future is certainly bright with the direction that this is all heading.
1: By the way, when you were with Edmonton, you coached Connor McDavid. Is there a way to compare him to Macklin Celebrini just as a young man and being prepared, not necessarily as a player?
0: Yeah, I will say this, and I speak often to people when they ask about Mac, is that I was around one of the most competitive people in Connor McDavid for 3 years. Mac is very similar in the way he prepares himself every day, takes care of himself all the time, and comes to the ice enjoying the game, having fun out there with his teammates, but working extremely hard. We had a tough skate the other day. maybe the first three drills, there wasn't any puck play out there. It was just skate and see who's going to get the job done. Macklin Celebrini led every rep the entire skate. That speaks volumes to who he is as a person, individual. Connor McDavid would do the same thing. And so they're both intrinsically driven, highly motivated, competitive people. And it's impressive to be around. I was fortunate to be around Connor for 3 years, and I'm super excited to be around a guy like Max, certainly.
1: And because of the fact that you were with Edmonton, you also had Leon Draisaitl, who's sort of the second guy, in quotes. We had Joe Thornton as the marquee guy with Patrick Marleau kind of in the background, just as great a player. And now we've got Will Smith. And my observation of Will Smith is he absolutely hates to lose. He wants to win desperately. And he's a very cerebral, smart player. What do you see?
0: Yeah, he's a fun kid to be around. He's well-liked in our locker room. And there's just some growing moments with him of how, you know, this, again, it is a big step for college hockey player to come in and play this level. And the potential pressure that people put on him or the situation, he's handled it extremely well. He's super talented. He's highly competitive, like you mentioned. And he is a joy to be around. He really is. And he has incredible hockey IQ and the skill sets that he has. He's just finding his way. These fans and this organization should be super excited about a guy like Will Smith wearing this jersey for a number of years because, like you said, it could be that dynamic duo that they've seen years past.
1: We really look forward to that, and obviously the fans in San Jose are going to appreciate it. By the way, what do you make of San Jose as a hockey city now that you've been here for a couple of years? You're living in Northern California. In the old days, we would have said it's a non-traditional hockey market, but it doesn't appear that way anymore.
0: Not at all. I've enjoyed it here without question. My family stays in Michigan during the season because of jobs and activities that my kids are in and my wife has. They come out and visit, and they love coming out and visit Dad out here in the Bay Area. But these fans are passionate. They're knowledgeable. And I've seen it as a visitor, what the tank can be at when this team is going. It was the toughest place to play in hockey. You used to come in as a coach, a visiting coach, and you needed to quiet the atmosphere in the first 10 minutes. That was the game plan. Let's just dull this crowd out. Let's just slow play this a little bit and see if we can take them out of the game. We see moments of that right now. I do. In different nights that we are going and the building's full. And it's not going to be too long. That's the goal. That's going to be the toughest place to play in hockey because our fans are so passionate.
1: We're looking forward to that, and we really appreciate the time today. Thank you.
0: Thank you. Appreciate it.
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0: There's a standard storyline for most NHL players. They start at a very early age. They eat, sleep, and breathe hockey. You know the story. They become the best players on their team, and then they become the best players in their league. And then when they turn 18, they're drafted into the NHL, often in the first round, and then after a couple of years of seasoning, they simply develop into a top-flight NHL star. Well, not every player follows that storyline, and today we're going to visit with one such player, center Andrew Desjardins. We're really happy to welcome Andrew to the show today. Andrew, your road to the NHL is a little unorthodox, to say the least. It began simply enough in lively Ontario, which, as we know, is a small community which is part of Greater Sudbury in northern Ontario, about 4 hours north of Toronto. As a lot of players do, you started your climb in Major Junior with a team in the OHL, the Sault Ste. Marie Greyhounds. Now, you didn't get to that level until you were 17 years old, and you were never drafted by an NHL team. But after 4 years in the Sioux, you hoped to get an opportunity in pro hockey, and your chance didn't come in the American Hockey League, didn't come in the NHL, didn't come in the ECHL, and it didn't even happen in Europe. No, it happened in the third-tier level of pro hockey in the Central Hockey League with the Laredo Bucks in Laredo, Texas. Do you look back fondly on that journey?
1: You know, it's one of those things where I think I was in the situation where I had to, I wasn't quite developed yet, you know, at that age, and I had to work hard to, you know, gain the confidence and just work honing my skills and get better and better. So I think each step that I took was another, you know, just step up from one league to the next. And that's just basically how I looked at it. It was one of those things where I had to do what I had to do. I had to start there in the CHL and, you know, just do everything I could to get out of there and get to the next step. You know, I think that's, I took every year as that. And, you know, and then obviously with San Jose, what, you know, first organization, and I was there in that organization, I believe, for, I'm not sure the exact number, eight or nine years. And it was, you know, just to have that opportunity is just amazing. And, you know, lots of great memories. And it was a battle, but it was great times.
0: Well, your season in Laredo was very productive. You scored 22 goals. And more importantly, you got the attention of the Sharks scouts who had already been following you in the OHL. So you went to the ECHL, and then you finally moved to Worcester, Massachusetts, where the Sharks had their development affiliate at the time, and you got to play for Coach Roy Sommer. How would you describe that experience?
1: Roy's a character. I can't say much like negative. I loved him. I mean, he gave me so much opportunity in my career. I think he was a big part of, you know, my development and success, like in the pro level. To be honest, it was my first HL experience and first time being, you know, in that situation. You know, I think he had a lot of respect for me, and I think it was mutual. And, you know, I loved it. He was a unique coach, you know, being a different things, but he demanded hard work, and, you know, just a great guy on at the rink and as well off the rink. You know, it was a great experience. You know, nothing negative to say about that guy.
0: You spent a couple of years in the American Hockey League, and we started to hear things about you in the NHL, and you finally got the call to the big leagues in 2011. Tell us about that time.
1: When you first coming up there, I was definitely just the nerves and everything. You know, you're just trying to keep your mind clear to be as ready as possible. I think the preparation is one of the biggest things, you know, trying to just not let those nerves and let the anxiety or whatever get going. Cause you know, you've been working at something so hard to get that opportunity. Yeah, it was a great, it was obviously amazing. I was like a deer in headlights, I think, going out there for warmups, looking around and being like, holy, I'm actually here. I actually did this, you know, and also a relief, but also like, okay, now, Let's try to be the best I can out here. I think it was pretty short. It's kind of funny, but I think I only played about a minute and a half that game, but I got to have the experience of, you know, being there and just seeing it and having the feeling of what it was like to be there. And just, you know, again, just watching and analyzing all these guys that you've like been watching on TV, I guess, and following along. So it was, I mean, what an experience. I mean, there's everybody can probably have that same feeling, I guess, in a way when you're having your first game.
0: I'll tell you a couple of things about Andrew's first NHL game. It was at the Shark Tank against Vancouver on January 3rd, 2011. And it also features something pretty interesting. Andrew became only the second player in NHL history to wear number 69 in a game. Mel Engelstad had the honor of being the first player to wear that sweater, and that was for the Washington Capitals in two games played back in the 03-04 season. But Andrew did it in 2011. In his very first game, he took three shifts in the first period and had only one the rest of the game, a total of 2 minutes and 16 seconds of ice time. Now, Andrew, that was a pretty inauspicious beginning, but it was the part of a battle that's pretty familiar to every NHL player. You see, it's one thing to get to the NHL. That's difficult enough. But staying in the big leagues is even harder. Would you say that taking on that challenge is a year-round commitment?
1: Yeah, I mean, again, like you said, I think that preparation, I think you're working hard in the off season as well as in the, you know, during the season. I think, you know, you're during the season, you're trying to prove yourself every day and trying to, you know, better yourself. And then you're doing the same in the off season because, you know, there's lots of young guys. It's a privilege to play at that high level, and you have to understand that, and you have to understand that there's how many guys trying to run through that wall to try to beat you and try to get to take your spot. I think especially as you know, it's a little different for maybe a guy that's, you know, top six or not, but when you're in the top or bottom six in the lineup or whatever, it's always a grind, and you always have to, you know, prepare and be ready and like make sure that you show up. And, you know, again, like I said, cause there's always people there trying to take your spot. So I think it's just a combination of that. Just preparation, treating your body right, and just working hard in the summer to be prepared for the, you know, for the season.
0: We're talking with Sharks alumnus Andrew Desjardins from his summer home in Ontario. Andrew, it would take you 10 NHL games before you scored your first goal. It came against Calgary and former Sharks goaltender Mika Kiprusoff. And we've got the call right here.
2: Here's a lead for Glenn Cross, moving up the middle, got across the line, and he got drilled by Douglas Murray as he teed up to shoot the puck. I don't think Glenn Cross realized who was coming at him, but that was a good check by Murray. Coming back the other way, Andrew Desjardins moves in, shoots and scores! On a crisscross play, Andrew Desjardins scores his first NHL goal. Moving around Mayer, setting up the screen, and ripping the shot down low past Kiprusoff. Desjardins, with a big grin on his face, celebrating his first National Hockey League goal. The Sharks are up 2-1.
0: Fun memories to go back with Andrew Desjardins on that one. Desi, you got to play with several Hall of Fame candidates during your years with the Sharks, and one of them was Joe Thornton. How would you describe his genuine love for the game?
1: You know what? It's just amazing. You know, I left just in awe about the fact that how much his passion for the game is just still just amazing. Like just still there. It's just full out. He's doing two-a-days still. He's loving every minute of it. You know, it's pretty amazing. It's just amazing, amazing story.
0: Of course, if we mention Joe Thornton, we have to talk about Patrick Marleau, who was another one of your great teammates. Since your days together, he has passed the legendary Gordie Howe as the all-time NHL games played leader. What does that achievement mean to you?
1: Yeah, I mean, obviously, again, I could give him a shout out there, but congrats to him. That's just an outstanding, outstanding thing. I think it's just hard to fathom. It's hard to even, it's almost like not even real, you know, because, I mean, that Gordie Howe, I don't think a lot of people probably, when that record was in there, I don't think a lot of people were going to see anybody pass that. And I think it's, holy man, it's quite a thing to do. And again, like Patty, just a professional and just, you know, again, one of those guys that just loves the game and that obviously just, you know, does everything right to keep his body in the correct shape and the correct, you know, just to keep his body right to keep going. It's amazing, and he can still skate like the wind at 41, and I'm, you know, I just tip my hat to him. I just it's unbelievable.
0: You played for the Sharks over five seasons. Is there a special place in your heart for San Jose?
1: Yeah, I mean, obviously, I think this, again, it goes back. It's the longest tenure organization, you know, longest time I've ever been with an organization. So I think it was my first organization, and, you know, I was there for a long time. So I can't, that'll always be, you know, the place where it all started for me. So I think that's special in its own way. And I think, again, the group of guys that we had and, you know, the success we had a few of the years that I was there as well with the, we had some good teams and good opportunities, I think, to go really deep and to win. And, you know, it's such, it was a special place for me, obviously. I think, again, it was a start for me and it was the B and it was, yeah, it was a great city, great fan base, great just organization in general. I have nothing negative to say about the organization and the way I was treated as a person. And, you know, I have a lot of good things, you know, to take out of my experiences there.
0: When your time with the Sharks came to an end in 2015, you had a great opportunity to play for the Chicago Blackhawks. You scored a goal in your first playoff game for the Blackhawks that year against Nashville, but more importantly, you and your Chicago teammates went on to win the Stanley Cup. Can you reflect a bit on that for us?
1: You know, it's taken years and you're still like kind of, holy, it's still hard to believe. You know, it's one of those things that you want to even tell your grandkids and it almost like feel more real. It's, you know, what an experience. I can't say anything more than that. It was just one of those things where we had a great team there, great bunch of guys that how every, you know, how it's for the team first and how everybody buying in. I think that was a big part of that group. You know, everybody's important mentality. Everybody has a role. Everybody is going to be important. And at some point during the playoffs, I think that's what playoff hockey's all about, like Marcel was talking about. You know, that was just it. You know, I think there was a no doubt situation in our locker room that year with that team. It was just, we were going to take it and no one was standing in the way of us. I think that was a big part of that.
0: So when you were 31, your travels took you to Mannheim, Germany, and Adler Mannheim. That's where you continued your playing career and you're still with the team to this day. Tell us about that.
1: Yeah, it's, you know what, it's very, it's an amazing atmosphere. I think all around Germany, I mean, especially Mannheim though, like it's the buildings, pretty big building, and you know, and it's intense. There's a lot of yelling, there's a lot of drums and bands and everything going on. And you know, I've been pretty lucky as far as, you know, fan situation or places I've played, you know, with I believe, you know, the SAP Center there in San Jose is building was crazy loud, you know, one of the loudest buildings I would say. And then going to Mannheim and again another building that is just electric, and it's a pleasure playing in places that have that sort of you know, excitement every night. And you know, it makes it a little bit easier every time you step on the ice.
0: Obviously you've spent a lot of time in Europe. How's your German coming along?
1: I'm pretty limited right now. I got my son as my translator right now. So he's, it's one of those things that, you know, I need to work on. I'd have to say, I definitely need to find time to get better at.
0: Well, fair enough, but I'll bet that your experiences there have given you a new perspective about the sport of hockey. Don't you think so?
1: I think obviously, you know, we have a lot of guys in the room, in our room, that are part of that team in Germany. And obviously that's it's a big deal for German hockey as far as being in that A group and competing, you know.
0: One thing that's definitely changed is that you're now considered an elder statesman. Do you enjoy passing on your hockey knowledge to the next generation of players?
1: You try to pass your knowledge, or you try to pass your experiences on to the younger players. I think that's all you can do as a, you know, as an older guy, obviously. And to also, you know, give them a little kick if they need one, but also, or pump them up when they need it. You know, it's, you have to, there's multiple ways of, and different guys, the way that they react to different things. So, yeah, you're just trying to be there as obviously as an older player, you're trying to be there as support and you're trying to, you know, you want the best, you want the best out of everybody. And I think, you know, for me, I'm more of a try to do than talk. So I just try to be the best that I can be on the ice to, you know, to be a leader in that way, and to try to, you know, push guys in that sense. But yeah, it's great to have some experience that you can help and put, you know, to pass on to these young guys. And, you know, being there for so long, I feel like I'm, you know, part of something special. I think it's growing. The hockey's growing there. And, you know, you kind of, it's nice to be a part of it. You know, you want to be an ambassador of hockey everywhere, whether it's in Germany or in North America or, you know, wherever you're playing. So it's like, I just try to bring that as well to my thoughts, and, you know, try to be a part of that development in German hockey as well. So I think it's great. It's a great thing to be a part of and be able to share my experiences.
0: You've had to fight back from some injury problems in recent years. Are you looking forward to getting back to full health?
1: Yeah. I mean, it was a lot of ups and downs, and, yeah, it's a roller coaster when you go through a surgery like that, for sure. You feel great 1 week, then you're good thing. I you know, it was again to Marcel. You know, he went through a few surgeries, so he was there, kind of coaching me even through that part of it, the mental part, where it was just like, hey, just take a step back. You know, you feel good, and then I'm like, okay, I want to keep going. I want to, you know, I'm better now. And then Marcel's like, well, you know, like, let's just take this day by day, week by week. And, you know, obviously his experience with that helped me too. Because, you know, it's not just the physical grind, it's the mental grind of having those type of injuries where you can get ahead of yourself, but you also don't want to get behind either. But, you know, it's a hard thing to go through as far as that goes. I've learned a lot about myself from it, though, so that's another positive with it.
0: Now, what Sharks fans may not know, Andrew, is that one of your former teammates in Mannheim is a former Shark, Marcel Gotch. Now, Marcel has since become the development coach for Adler Mannheim, so he worked extensively with you to get you back to health. In the middle of all that, you had to deal with the COVID-19 pandemic. Are you looking forward to getting things back to normal again?
1: Yeah, it was a little bit of an interesting year with, I never really had anything injury quite like that before, with surgery and everything. So, but you know what? Marcel, the staff there, what an unbelievable job they did for me. They got me back, to 100%, and I got to finish the season with the team, which wasn't necessarily maybe in the picture at the beginning. It was a tough road, but, you know, these guys did a great job, and Marcel worked me hard, and it was great. It was a lot of fun though to just be a part of it again.
0: We're speaking with Andrew Desjardins. And Andrew, you spend your off seasons back at home in Ontario with your family. Do you still follow the Stanley Cup playoffs pretty closely?
1: You know, again, the playoffs, always an exciting time in Northern Ontario here. I think, you know, everybody's tuned in. Yeah, it's always exciting. I mean, it's great to see fans back. I think somewhat back anyways, for most part. So it's obviously nice to see that. So it gives them a little bit of atmosphere and keeps the playoffs hockey, the playoff hockey, you know, without fans, that creates more of, you know, yeah, it just makes it a better atmosphere. So it's a pretty exciting to see that happening and fans back in the buildings for those guys.
0: We're speaking with Andrew Desjardins. And Andrew, you spend your off seasons back at home in Ontario with your family. Do you still follow the Stanley Cup playoffs pretty closely?
1: You know, again, the playoffs, always an exciting time in Northern Ontario here. I think, you know, everybody's tuned in. Yeah, it's always exciting. I mean, it's great to see fans back. I think somewhat back anyways, for most part. So it's obviously nice to see that. So it gives them a little bit of atmosphere and keeps the playoffs hockey, the playoff hockey, you know, without fans, that creates more of, you know, yeah, it just makes it a better atmosphere. So it's a pretty exciting to see that happening and fans back in the buildings for those guys.
0: All in all, how do you sum up your time with the Sharks?
1: You know, just like what I said before, you know, Mike, the experiences there, the stuff, the people that I met, you know, I have some friendships that will last forever from that organization. You know, obviously the stuff that I learned as well from the coaching staff and, you know, just all around. I think that had a big part of me being a professional athlete and a professional hockey player, and you know, to be an adult. I think the organization and the people in that organization really helped me to you know be the guy who I am now. So you know, I just you know, hat goes off for the whole organization and also the fans. Again, amazing place to play, amazing atmosphere, just all the respect in the world for the organization.
0: Andrew, it's really been awesome talking with you and catching up. Thanks a lot for joining us today.
1: Thank you.
0: That was Sharks alumnus and Stanley Cup champion Andrew Desjardins. I'm Dan Rusinowski. Join me next time for Where Are They Now?
3: 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Now, here's your host, Ted Ramey.
4: All right, it is draft season, and so now I am going back to my good friend Corey Promin of The Athletic, who does phenomenal work. If you are not reading his work, I will say shame on you, shame on you. Corey, what's going on, man? How are you doing?
5: I'm doing well. Thank you for having me again.
4: Of course, man. And I was, you know, laughing to myself as the draft lottery was going on the other day because I couldn't help but think about the fact that so much of this comes down to whether or not these randomized balls go in a team's favor. I mean, I can only imagine what went through the minds of Vancouver fans, or a couple years ago, what went through the minds of Islanders fans when they made a big jump. And of course, we saw the Sharks make a jump, and more on that in a moment. But I mean, there is a level of not absurdity, but it's just kind of like we're all speculating and judging so much of these big picks when nothing is really known until you know where the pick is going to be.
5: Absolutely. And another thing we tend to judge is the direction and the strategy that these teams tend to take when they're trying to, you know, rebuild, retool, et cetera. And, you know, there was a point in time before the McDavid era when that kind of situation happened where they had like the race to the bottom there, because you guaranteed if you finished last, you got at least a second pick. And there was that whole, you know, McEichel situation. You know, teams there was actually a strategy to it. Now there really is no strategy. The odds have been, first, they lowered the odds. So you know, you have worse odds now, even if you have the worst records. And then obviously the multiple lottery draws. It's really difficult to rebuild in the NHL right now. And it does take an extreme amount of luck as opposed to strategy. And the Sharks, I think, obviously had some luck go their way, not only by winning the lottery during the Celebrini year, by winning the lottery in a year where there was that kind of player. There are years where it's like an Owen Power draft or something like that, or a Slavkovsky draft. Obviously, they're still really good players. They're in the second round of the playoffs right now, but you know, they're not that level of prospect. So it's an unfortunate reality for fans of teams, you know, that have been cheering for some really bad teams for a long time, that quite a lot of this just comes down to dumb luck.
4: I also think it's interesting, just to jump off of this, is the comparison of how it's viewed right now in the NHL versus the NBA, because they've come under fire for a huge tanking discussion. And obviously that's because it's like there were the playoff teams and there were everybody else, but it is such a different viewpoint. I don't know if that's just because of the NHL, just the culture and the differences that are compared to the NBA, but did that cross your mind at all this year? Because this year, I think more than the last couple of years, there was no team that was truly way, way down at the bottom. Not like the Sharks or Blackhawks have been a couple of years ago. I mean, Vancouver was bad, no doubt about it, but not in the same conversation as what we saw the last few years.
5: Yeah, the sports are different in that regard. Like in the NBA, the standings are pretty much set in stone after 30 or 40 games. You kind of know who the contenders and the pretenders are and who's in the playoff mix. In hockey, things can change quite significantly from December to the end of the seasons. You can make significant pushes or free falls over the course of 20 to 40 games. It takes usually 60, 70 games for really the standings to work themselves out. So yeah, you are going to see, you know, rebuilding teams and teams designed to not really designed to lose, but not really designed to win, either. But it's kind of what I said before. There is no really great strategy for that, at least in basketball. If you get one or two really good players, you could become a playoff team real quickly. In hockey, like, as good as Celebrini is and as good as, you know, deserved MVP candidate this season, the Sharks still weren't in the playoffs. Yeah. Like, in hockey, it takes a long time to build a really good team. You need an army. So I think those are the kind of the distinct differences there.
4: How surprised were you when you saw the Sharks jump to number two?
5: Obviously, surprised, just given the odds. But it's a great opportunity for them, obviously. You look at their great young core. They've had numerous high picks now in recent years. And this is a year now, kind of like Utah was in the past year, where they were taking significant steps forward. And they still end up getting a high pick, and it's not because of their play, just because of luck. Utah jumping up to get jumping up to 10 spots last year, and they got the fourth pick last year to pick Caleb Desnoyer. So now I think you're looking at where they are as an organization. I still think there's a lot of work there to be done. A lot of, you know, it's still a really, really young team, but you're excited by the direction of the kids, obviously Celebrity, but also, you know, you look at how Chernyshev played this year. You look at, you know, Will Smith. You like the second half from Michael Misa. And you think, okay, you get one more premium piece.

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1: Really, really closest prospects. So I understand when, and I talk to NHL people about this all the time, when you talk about needs, you don't want to go off the value spectrum. You don't want to take a player that is, several grades worse than the other player because of positional need. But I think if it's close, it's something you absolutely have to consider. Because I think if you draft someone like Stenberg or McKenna at 2, you have to envision now where are they going to fit in your lineup over the next decade. And I think like McKenna and Will Smith, they kind of would take away from each other a little bit because you figure the role they would have on a line with Celebrini or a line they would have on the Sharks power play would be similar. I think Stenberg's a little different in that regard in that he's kind of more of like a hard skill guy and more of a net front skill guy, I think, long term. But I think you look at this team, they've used 3 top 4 picks now in the last couple of years in Celebrini, Misa, and Smith. Dickinson's a really good player. He's not a power play guy. So I think if you're like me and you think Stenberg versus Chase Reed is a very close call, and you look at we don't have a power play quarterback, you probably have a pressing need for significant top 4 future defense talent still. I think you can, and just the premium position element, that would be my lean right now. I think Stenberg though is a perfectly reasonable pick. I think he could be like a Jake Gensel type long term. He's got 70 point potential. You know, even though he's 5'11", it's hard skill. It's, you know, very talented, competitive player. It'd be a close call for me. I think you want to see Stenberg's season isn't over yet. I think you're still waiting to get all the data, see how he does at the Men's World Championships, for example, against NHL players. But my lean currently would be towards a defenseman, I think.
2: Let's talk about the article, though, and, you know, projecting out the careers and where these guys are going to be. You know, how do you go about looking at what a player is versus what he will be? Because I always go back to not just one individual guy or anything like that, but there's certain players who, when they get put amongst the best players, you can see that that is an elevation of their own game, is that maybe they were slowed down at lower levels by, yes, their individual talent was immense, but suddenly when they're surrounded by the other guys moving at the same speed, they also go up in value as well. I think that's always the wild card to me. So, you know, if you could just talk about that too a little bit.
1: Yeah, you mentioned speed. I think that's an important criteria there, is that I think when you watch guys at the junior level, the high school level, the college level, the things that are easy to identify right off the hop is how fast are they and just their athleticism, their size, their frames. Because you figure, you know, if a guy is 6'3 and fast in junior, he's going to be 6'3 and fast in the NHL. It's the other variables that can get a little lost sometimes. The exactly how skilled they are, how smart they are, you know, how much offense they really have. There's a lot of context that can be lost in that. You know, there's a lot of variables in terms of their team they're on, the league they're in, the environment they're in, and it creates uncertainty. And I think you try to capture that uncertainty in the projections. But it's why, you know, when you think of defensemen like Reed and Keaton Verhoeven and Albert Smith and Carson Carlos, these big, mobile, tough defensemen, you got to figure they're still going to be big, mobile, and competitive in the NHL. The level of offense they have, you know, we'll see. Some might pan out as a power play guys or a 40, 50-point guy. Some may not. But when you're drafting a guy who's basically just offense-driven, like someone like McKenna or Stenberg, at 1 or 2, they've basically got to score 80, 70 points for them to maximize on their value. Yeah. Otherwise, you're basically just drafting Neil Yakupov or Jonathan Drouin at that spot. So that's kind of the risk there. And I think those are the things that NHL teams struggle with, is they think of what the talent, but they also, I know for a fact that a lot of teams have to consider the what if this doesn't go exactly the way we planned. Is it still a valuable player or is it a replaceable player?
2: Yeah. And that was the angle that you went with the optimist pessimist viewpoint. But it's interesting because even in the quote unquote pessimist viewpoint, you're still saying this is a second line guy who's going to be productive for the majority of his career. I mean, you can see that there is the difference of the guy. It's like,

0: the ceiling to floor, and their floor is still pretty darn high.
1: Yeah, and obviously there's, I probably shouldn't have been as definitive. Obviously there's scenarios where guys just flat out miss like a Yakupov kind of thing, but you try to be like within the realm of realism. Like, I don't think, you know, I think even if someone like a Stenberg or McKenna, that doesn't go super well for them, I still think they're so talented and they're going to play. They're going to help an NHL team. It's just a matter, are there going to be, is McKenna going to be Patrick Kane? Or is he going to be, you know, a level or two below that? I think that's the debate going on in the NHL right now.
0: When you look back at the season that Michael Misa had this year, did he play or look like the player you expected him to be in year number one? Or is it hard to judge his season because he didn't play the first few games, then was in the lineup, in and outs, injury, World Juniors, comes back, and then finally you have the roughly the second half, or at least the final third of the season to judge. But is that enough for you to look at and say, oh, okay, this is or is not what I was projecting?
1: Yeah, it's a good question. And I think he's a guy who would have significantly benefited from the incoming changes to the American Hockey League, where a first-round pick will be able to play at age 18 coming out of the CHL starting next season. You know, you probably would have envisioned him in the first half trying to get some games in the American League if that was possible for a significant stretch of time. And then he obviously, he said, bumpy start, that his World Juniors was just okay. Mm-hmm. But then he comes back second half, looks very promising. Looks a lot like the guy like he was in junior, tremendous skater, high skill level, direct style of play. I think the first half, I'm not going to lie, looked a little rocky. Then he goes, he'll go to the World Juniors. He'll light it up. You're like, hey, he doesn't, you're like, oh, this is going tough now. But then I think based on how he finished the year as an 18-year-old in the NHL, on a team that was trying to win, this wasn't like a bottom feeding team. This was a team trying to win games. He was in the lineup. He's contributing. I think you're happy with where he is. I don't think he's significantly ahead or significantly behind where I think he was, but I think he looks like a guy who's deserving to be a second or third overall pick like he was last year. And I think he looks like he's on track. We'll see how next season go. Hopefully it's not as bumpy, but I think you have to be optimistic by those last couple of months of the season.
0: Why do you think that the thoughts on Gavin McKenna were kind of up and down over the course of the year? Because I know that, you know, there's still the discourse over, you know, college hockey versus, you know, playing major juniors and that extent and, you know, coming over, you know, from one pathway versus another. But it seemed like he fell out of favor for a little bit, and then now suddenly he's been elevated back up to the top of the list. Did that ever waver in your mind, or have you ever, you know, really thought about why people were kind of up and down on him? I mean, I know there was the incident of which, I don't know, if you insult a man's mother with the son right next to him, it might not go well for you. I wasn't too put off by that. But just watching him, you know, and how he was viewed by, you know, the pundits everywhere, were you confused by it, or did you kind of have the same reaction?
1: No, I wasn't confused. I kind of thought he was like an average number one pick coming into the season. Like, I mean, he played on the same team as Matt Schaefer twice the previous season at the World Juniors and at the Hlinka Gretzky. And he's a late birth, and Schaefer was one of the earliest, the youngest players in the last year's draft. So they're only like 3 months apart. And like, Schaefer was clearly better than him in both tournaments. So I kind of like thought like this is a really good player, but there was a pathway for some bumps. And then that first half of the season, he just didn't play really well. He was barely over a point per game in college. And then the second half of the season, after a really good World Juniors, he comes back and he's lights out good in the second half of the year. The 10-point weekend against Ohio State that everybody was talking about, and of course, just, you know, leading one of the leading scorers in college by the end of it. It's why I kind of, you mentioned that debate. I always find it funny. I see some people mention like, oh, maybe he should have stayed in junior or whatever. It's like, I don't know. He was third in college in scoring. I think he had a pretty good year. I don't think that's where this conversation is stemming from. I think there's, you know, I think when you pick number one overall, you're always envisioning you're envisioning Austin Matthews. You're envisioning McDavid and Celebrini and Schaefer, premium position guys, premium toolkits. Mm-hmm. Like, that's kind of like the dream scenario when you get the number one pick. It's usually not a smaller winger who, even if he becomes Patrick Kane, which would be like obviously an absolute, you know, that's a Hall of Famer. Like, that'd be wonderful. I think there is still some, that player profile has risks. Not an elite skater, he's not an elite competitor, so I think he's got to like do what basically he's done his whole life, which is, you know, score in buckets in the NHL to be a foundational piece. And so there's some risk that doesn't happen, and I think that's kind of where this debate stems from. But the issue is this draft class doesn't have really a really, really clear alternative. It's just kind of like a group of guys. So it's why he still has a very good claim to number one pick, because he's still the most talented player in this draft.
0: Well, you bring up an interesting point that I don't think people talk about enough, is that sometimes there is a consensus number one, but that doesn't mean that it's a consensus number one, like you alluded to, that's like an Austin Matthews, Connor McDavid type player who is immediately franchise changing and defining. And I think sometimes that gets lost in the weeds a little bit.
1: Yeah, like I think McKenna is a lot closer to like where Slavkovsky was, to Power, to Nico Hischier, like a really, really good prospect. Mm-hmm. Someone who's going to become really important and play big minutes, score a lot, be a big part of their power play. But I don't think people in the league are looking at this guy as I know even McKenna's biggest fans I talked to in the league are not talking about him the way they talked about Matthew Schaefer a year ago. Mm-hmm.
0: Did you expect Matthew Schaefer to be as good as he was this year?
1: No, he played like 20 games in his junior career. Sorry, the OHL last season. He had 2 goals or whatever. And I love Schaefer. Mm-hmm. I did. Like, I thought he was the guy. Like, I thought great, great player. Could be like a Miro Heiskanen, Jake Sanderson type of player. So obviously, you know, elite NHL players. I thought that was a... But the level of offense he showed this year was... I did not see that coming. I thought he was going to play really well. I kind of chuckled a little bit when people told me in this last summer that he's going back to junior. I'm like, no, guys, like he's too good for that. But what he did this year was just, one of the most unique 18-year-old seasons we've ever seen.
0: What about Macklin Celebrini's year two, even after seeing what he did in year number one after missing 12 games? Was that jump still shocking to you? Because I remember we talked about it. You were very impressed with Celebrini. And then, you know, I think we talked in like February of his first year, and then we talked around draft time last year, and, you know, you said, yeah, you know, this was why he was rated so highly and regarded as such. But, you know, a lot of people did not expect him to have 115 points on a team that's outside the playoffs this year.
1: What was the margin between him and the next highest scorer? What was it, like 50 or 60 points, something like that?
0: It's significant, yeah.
1: Yeah, it's just crazy. Yeah, I mean, I think everyone knows, I compared him to Sidney Crosby coming up. Like, I thought, like, this guy has potential to become a really, really elite player. But just given that the supporting cast is not yet quite developed around him, it's talented, but it's not, yeah. You know, there's no, like, you know, high-end veterans that they've really brought in yet. And it's just a lot of kids. It's, it's crazy. I mean, you look at what he did at the Olympics, too. It's, this is a guy... could have been the World Juniors this past winter. It's I think if anybody told you they knew this was going to happen with 100% certainty, they're lying to you. Even like his biggest advocates. I mean, it's like you're pretty much near the best case outcome for him through two seasons right now.
0: Yeah, no, and it's fun to watch just because so many people I think expected him to be better in year number two, but. Again, not that. I mean, he broke the franchise record set by a Hall of Famer in Joe Thornton, who, you know, wasn't exactly a slouch. You know, he's one of the greatest passers, particularly of all time. And then Macklin Celebrini has everybody in San Jose constantly saying, we've never seen anything like this before. And that it's not like this San Jose team, even though we're younger in hockey history, it's not like there's been a lack of talent on the franchise. I mean, he is truly unique.
1: Yeah. And like I said, really talented team with the young kids, but this wasn't a good hockey team. Like this was like, I think at even strength, they were getting, you know, outchanced significantly on a nightly basis. And like, it's just one of the more unique seasons I've seen from a teenager, like kind of like Schaefer, but even more different. And like, he really just willed them into that playoff race. They didn't deserve to be there. If you looked at the rest of the roster and like the goaltending and like that wasn't a playoff team, but that they were in that playoff race for so long. I just, think speaks to just how special he is. And like, this is a guy who, you know, I work in hockey. People, my friends and family know I work in hockey. He's the only guy I get like random texts and stuff like that, or like calls from like distant family members to like talk to me about him and stuff like that kind of thing. Like, I think what he has become, I think, is really special. And obviously we'll see how he continues to go from here.
0: Yeah, no. And to that effect, the Celebrini effect, a year or 2 years ago, people were not sending me your articles when they came out. Now they do. And I've had, there's a couple other guys with The Athletic and some YouTube creators who 2 years ago, they weren't watching that, but now because of the Celebrini effect, they say, oh, did you watch this? Did you read this? Did you check that? You know, it's very, very, you know, wild to watch how quickly it's happened. You know, before I forget, because I want to ask you about this, the defenseman development pathway. A lot of people, depending on who you talk to, they say, oh, it takes 50, 100, 150, 200 games for those guys to really show who they are in the NHL. As more and more young defensemen are getting pushed up into the NHL, do you think that that number is reducing or increasing? And do you think you know anything more about defenseman development now than maybe you did 5 years ago?
1: Well, I think it depends on the player, obviously. I mean, you just mentioned Schaefer, who just stepped into the league and immediately was a star. I mean, he's the outlier. There's been a lot of really high defense picks the last couple of years. You know, you had that draft with Lev Shunov and Zane Parekh and Carter Yakimchuk and Zeev Boyum and, of course, Dickinson with the Sharks. And none of them have really kind of elevated, you know, just quite yet. Zelayev still hasn't even come over from New Jersey. So I think there's a little bit of a balance in there. I think, you know, history has tended to show that forwards tend to make the quicker jump. I think that coaches are harder on their defensemen when it comes to, you know, the both sides of the puck argument. So I can understand, you know, that element a little bit, but I think as well, you still need the puck, you still need to score. And I think there will be times when if you draft a defenseman with significant offensive talent, teams still find a way to play those guys because they need someone to run a power play and they need someone to get the puck out of their zone. So to answer your question more directly, I don't know how much I've learned more than usual, other than just the typical that if you're going to play in the NHL, you better not be soft and you better compete and try. And like, even if you're not a perfect defender, you better at least try. I think that's the only real rule that I've seen. Yeah. But generally, I think if you're good, the teams will find a spot for you.
0: And just as a final quick one, what do you think the odds are that somebody's going to make a pretty enticing offer to Mike Greer to move that number two pick?
1: I'm sure these conversations always happen. I feel like the stars have aligned here for the Sharks. I mean, whether it's Reed or Carls or Verhoeff or Smith, like those are the guys they absolutely need right now in this rebuild. I would not overthink this one. Like, I think they were not going to get one of these premium defense prospects a few weeks ago, and they've kind of been gifted this now, and I think you have to take full advantage of that.
0: Corey, great stuff as always, man. I appreciate your time, and I'll bug you again soon, all right?
1: Sure thing. Thank you.
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1: The San Jose Sharks draft pick from 2023, third round, 71st overall, is Brandon Svoboda, and he is in the Sharks spotlight today. Brandon is a product of the Youngstown Phantoms organization and the Fargo Force, but right now, Brandon, you're skating for Boston University. What's it like playing in one of hockey's meccas in a great arena for an unbelievable program?
2: Yeah, it's pretty special. Obviously, growing up as a little kid, BU was my dream school, and being able to play here and being able to play for the coaching staff is something special and something I definitely don't take for granted.
1: Now, that's interesting because you were born in Pittsburgh, and so there's, I don't know what the connection between Pittsburgh and Boston is, but a lot of kids that are from that area want to go to Michigan State or want to go to Miami or Bowling Green or somewhere else, but why BU for you?
2: Yeah, I just liked Jack Eichel, kind of like grew up watching him, and just seeing him play at BU was something special and something that really enjoyed watching, and yeah, I think it kind of stemmed off from there.
1: Why don't you tell us about the, you know, being born and I believe raised in Pittsburgh. Your dad and mom were there when you were born, but give us an idea of where you started to play hockey and about your early years.
2: Yeah, so I started playing hockey with Little Penguins Learn to Play program. It's like the Sidney Crosby dresses little kids from head to toe and free gear. I just remember it kind of being like Christmas morning whenever I got that. So that's kind of like where the dream started. And then I think I played started off in double A for a local team, like maybe 20 minutes away from me. And then obviously transferred to the AAA level, I don't know, whenever I was around 12, I think, to the Pittsburgh Penguins Elite. And then after my 16U year there, I went to the USHL and then played 2 years in the USHL. And then now I'm here at Boston. So.
1: Well, I suppose that Mario Lemieux and Sidney Crosby have got to be your favorites, although I'm starting to show my age because maybe you're too young to have even seen Mario play.
2: So it's actually funny. When I was little, my mom has these VHSs like of the Pittsburgh Penguins, like going through like the Stanley Cup runs or whatever, and like seeing Mario whenever he was a kid, like at our lake house, we had like these old TVs that we put the VHS player in, and it was like kind of grew up watching that, so it was pretty special.
1: Well, one of the most special moments in National Hockey League history happened. I believe it was around New Year's Eve one year when Mario Lemieux scored 5 goals, and here's how he did it. He scored an even strength goal. He scored a power play goal. He scored a shorthanded goal. He scored on a penalty shot, and then he scored in an empty net. I don't think that's ever going to happen again, do you?
2: No, I don't think so. That's pretty tough to do, especially in today's game. So,
1: but what about the influence of Sidney Crosby on your life, just following the sport of hockey?
2: Yeah, it's pretty special. Obviously, playing my whole life, where the Penguins practice and stuff, being able to see him on the ice and see what he does and kind of like what he does off the ice. So it's pretty cool. And like how he interacts with the community. And yeah, like I said, just being able to see him kind of in a week by week basis, it was pretty cool.
1: Of the Penguins that have been on the roster all these years during your time there, have you been able to meet or spend any time with very many of them, whether it's Crosby or Lemieux or anybody else?
2: No, we didn't get to spend too much time, like kind of just see them here and there. But like I said, it was pretty cool just when we got to see them as like little kids, just kind of looking up to them.
1: Well, a lot to look up to, obviously. And then, of course, you followed the Boston University program. What is it about Jack Eichel that really stirred your interest?
2: Yeah, just the way he shoots the puck and just the way he kind of controls the game. Skating, obviously, is pretty elite. And yeah, just the way he can shoot the puck, score goals, and obviously, his speed to beat defenders wide, and yeah, it's something special.
1: Well, given the fact that the Sharks and the Vegas Golden Knights are in the same division, if you ever get to the NHL, you have a chance to play against them. What would that be like?
2: Yeah, that would be definitely something cool. Obviously, I really wouldn't know what to say, but definitely something special. Kind of be a mind-blowing moment for sure.
1: We're visiting with Brandon Svoboda, San Jose Sharks draft pick from 2023, currently at Boston University, building equity in his career and his life. Tell us about that path. You were in Youngstown for a couple of years, and then you went to Fargo. You won a couple of USHL championships, the Clark Cup. Give us an idea of what it's like to step up to that level.
2: Yeah, obviously going from the 16U level to the USHL, it's kind of a big jump. The speed and just the age of the players are a lot older, and thought I adjusted pretty well and kind of went on 2 deep runs, fortunate enough to go back to back and win 2 Clark Cup championships, and just learned a lot from those runs and yeah, super valuable in my career.
1: What is it about playoff hockey that gets you excited?
2: I think it's just you're all in, no matter what. Like, you're going to win a championship, and I think you get the best out of yourself and your teammates just because you know everything's on the line. And, yeah, it's something special. Like I said, going through those runs with your teammates, you kind of build a bond that's unforgettable, and you still talk to those guys day in and day out, so it's something special.
1: Why the move to Fargo? How did that all happen? It happened in the middle of a season.
2: Yeah, so kind of walked into the rink on February. I was actually hurt, and they kind of told me the news. Obviously, kind of sad just being close to home, and Youngstown was the closest team. And then being shipped off to Fargo, which is the farthest team, is definitely pretty tough. But once I got there and I saw what they had to offer, it was second to none. I mean, it's kind of like playing college hockey in junior, like everything they have there, from the staff to just the workout room, like the ice, the fans there. Like, it was unbelievable. And yeah, definitely grateful for it.
1: That's pretty much the case with all the U.S. Hockey League teams, though, isn't it? I mean, it's run very professionally.
2: Yeah, I think so. I think it's one of the best leagues in junior hockey. So,
1: what's it like being traded? You know, you were just briefly talking about that. It's one thing that some young guys, when they get to pro hockey, have never experienced ever, but you've already gone through that. Is it jarring to your confidence? Is it something that makes you excited because another team wants you? Or what does it instill in you?
2: Yeah, I think it's a little sad at first, but kind of like you got to turn the page quick because you're going, maybe I think I got traded on Monday and I was playing Friday, so you kind of have to turn the page pretty quick. And yeah, you kind of have a little chip on your shoulder. You want to prove those guys wrong that kind of traded you, and you want to kind of prosper to the guys who wanted you. So yeah, it was definitely something that I'll definitely take. Like, think made me grow in a lot of areas, and yeah.
1: What's the schedule like in the U.S. Hockey League? Obviously, you're going to high school. You're living with a billet family. That's an experience that guys that go to major junior also go through. But what's the balance like for you, and how tough is it to keep things going school-wise?
2: Yeah, so my first year, obviously, I was a senior in high school in Youngstown. So just keeping up with the schoolwork was definitely important for me. Kind of tried to get it all out of the way kind of before the game on Friday, just so I didn't have to worry about it over the weekend. And then the second year, it was kind of nice, just a little gap year, like not really much schooling, and kind of got to focus in on hockey and kind of hone in my craft. And yeah, so schooling wasn't too bad.
1: When did Boston University start to recruit you?
2: I think I was 15, I think.
1: So they already knew about the fact that you loved Jack Eichel and were following BU, or was that something that happened after they started talking to you?
2: Probably not. They probably didn't know that, but kind of like maybe an, I don't even know if they still know, but kind of just, yeah, fortunate enough to be here and, yeah, be where my feet are.
1: Well, that's pretty amazing. And then you get to Boston University on your recruiting trip and you see Agganis Arena and what a great facility that is. And you find out about all of the history of Boston University players that have gone on to great careers in professional hockey. How did that make you feel when that school like that was recruiting you?
2: Yeah, it was pretty special. Obviously, super grateful again. But just stepping on foot on campus, you just see everything. Like, you walk into the gym, you see all the NHL players on the wall that played here. You see all the alumni and stuff, and you kind of just want to come to the rink every day and then the gym and kind of not only do it for yourself, but kind of do it for those guys just because they put so much into our program as well.
1: Well, you've also got Jay Pandolfo, who's the head coach, and he played in the National Hockey League. I suppose it's an advantage to any college hockey player that if your coach actually played in the big leagues, that he gives you good advice as to how to get ready for it.
2: Yeah, Jay's awesome. Definitely helps a lot. Just like even, I think, just maybe the first weekend of games we had here, he asked me if I want to do video right after. I think it was a game on Saturday. Went in on Monday, did video with him. Yeah, I just care so much, and it's nice to have a coach like that who just knows so much about the game and who can help you day in and day out.
1: What do you make of the change in college hockey, the way that now that major junior players are actually able to come to, whether it's Hockey East or the ECAC or one of the other great Division I leagues, that wasn't available to you when you were kind of coming up and making your decision. But what do you think about that option, and might you have considered that as a possibility before going to BU?
2: Yeah, I don't know. It's definitely tough. Like, looking back at it, like, what you would say, what you would do. But I think you can't change anything that's in the past, and I'm super grateful for what had happened in the past. But I think college hockey is the peak, kind of peak of your hockey before you go into the pro system. And I think it's awesome that these guys are coming over from the OHL, like the top prospects, and college hockey will definitely be a different game this year, and I'm super excited for it.
1: Yeah, the big story, Gavin McKenna going to Penn State. There's a lot of other guys that are transferring over. The captain of the Quebec Remparts is going to Clarkson in the ECAC. So you have a variety of excitement around the game. But the one difference, I think, you play fewer games in college hockey, but you actually practice and train more. You're going to school still, but also you're playing against men up to the age of 24. How about that opportunity for you? And maybe you could expound on that a bit.
2: Yeah, like playing against bigger and faster and older guys, it's definitely nice. Like just learning from them even, like in practice and stuff, and seeing what they have to say. And then like going against them in a game, it's nice because they're obviously bigger, stronger. And that's what you're going to play against at the next level. So, I mean, yeah, it's definitely an advantage. Like, I think it's great.
1: What type of a hockey player are you? I'm told that two-way hockey is one of your specialties. You're good in all three zones. Would you say that's accurate?
2: Yeah, just a 200-foot centerman that contributes offensively. Using my skating ability to take D wide and obviously responsible in the defensive zone. Yeah.
1: Well, that's going to be good news for professional hockey down the road. By the way, what do you make of the fact that there's so many BU alums in the Sharks organization?
2: Yeah.
1: Starting with Mike Greer, going on to John McCarthy with the Barracuda, and so many more.
2: Yeah, it's definitely something special. I didn't know like before the draft like too much about it, and then like once I got there, it was like so many guys from BU. I was like, wow, it's pretty special. So,
1: what's been the highlight of your college career so far?
2: I think winning the Bean Pot. I think that was something special. Like everybody came together for that, and it's kind of like royalty around here in Boston. And winning that was pretty huge. Obviously, coming up short in the national championship kind of sucked, but the Bean Pot was pretty special.
1: Well, it certainly has to be, and maybe you can explain just the meaning of that to the whole community there.
2: Yeah, like I said, bringing hardware home anytime you can is definitely something you definitely don't want to pass up on, and being able to do that for BU and BU alum, and yeah, it's pretty special in Boston, like I said.
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1: We're visiting with Brandon Svoboda, San Jose Sharks prospect, who's going to be a big part of the team's future. We talked briefly about the type of player you are. You're a right-handed shooting center iceman, and you've got a really good jump to your step on the ice when I'm seeing you in development camps and on video playing for Boston University. But one thing that's different about you is that you're a right-handed shooting centerman. Are you aware of the fact that right-handed shooting center icemen are considered extremely valuable, especially because of what happens in the face-off circle? And do you focus some of your training on that very particular aspect of the game?
2: Yeah, for sure. Obviously, after practice, me and one of my best buds here, Camille and Shane LaChance, we always work on face-offs kind of after practice, like even turning our sticks over to like where the butt ends on the ice and just winning draws clean. Yeah, definitely something that I hone in on for sure.
1: Tell us a little bit about the rivalry with Boston College.
2: Yeah, it's definitely something special. Obviously, being from Pittsburgh, you don't know too much about it until you get here. And then as soon as you step on the ice, whenever it's BU versus BC, sold out rink, it's definitely something special. And then obviously playing there, you're walking into the rink, fans are screaming at you. It's definitely a heated rivalry. And yeah, it was awesome to be a part of.
1: Yeah, going into that arena in Boston College is a tough place to play. I remember when I was broadcasting at St. Lawrence, we would go to Boston for that series. Different leagues nowadays, but back when I was doing it, it was the same league. And you just felt the intensity. You felt the love of the sport and how big a part of the culture it is in Boston. Do you think that in Pittsburgh, in your hometown, that's growing because of all of the years of Stanley Cup challenges that the Penguins have had? People like Lemieux and Jagr and Crosby and Malkin coming to the organization. Is it growing like that there, and is that passion there?
2: Yeah, I think so, but I don't think it's close to what it is here with BU and BC. Like, it's just on a whole nother level, like I said. Like, you go into that game, it's like Game 7 in the Stanley Cup playoffs, and it's BU versus BC, and it's, like I said, it's awesome and probably one of the funnest games I've played in.
1: I'm telling you, the Sharks have practiced at Agganis Arena. It really is a great setup. We've seen the off-ice training facilities for BU, and it is spectacular. How much does that help? How much coaching do you get, and what types of opportunities do you get to train during the week as opposed to playing 3-4 games in a week like a junior team would?
2: Yeah, it's pretty special. Like you said, like being able to see all the NHL teams that come in and practice and being able to watch them a little bit, it's definitely cool. And also like the Four Nations, whenever they had that here in Boston, got to see Team USA and Sweden skate, which was also really cool. But like a day in and day out schedule, we work out at 6:45 a.m. in the summer. And then we'll do that Monday, Tuesday. We'll have an off day Wednesday. Then we'll do that Thursday, Friday, and then repeat that till August 8th. And then we'll skate Monday, Tuesday at 10 to 11 or like 10 to 11:30. And then just on the days that we work out. So it's skate about four times a week and work out about four times a week in the summer. And then like during the season, we lift twice a week and then obviously skate every day except Sunday.
1: I understand that that obviously academics is a big part of your life. Did you plan on getting your college degree?
2: Hopefully. I think my mom's kind of pushing for it. But yeah, I mean, and majoring in hospitality right now, but yeah.
1: Right, hospitality, which is obviously a huge part of professional sports. We're trying to make all of the fans happy. What do you think about that, the fact that there is a connection between being a professional athlete and having a hospitality background?
2: Yeah, it's cool. I mean, a lot of us here take that class, so we get to go to class with all of us, all our buddies, and it's nice. Like, I like the I think it was the restaurant one class that I took, and I kind of really like that. Like, you're in San Jose, like, for Dev Camp, you see the hospitality there with them, like, serving us food, like, restaurant-quality food. It's pretty cool, so, yeah.
1: Are you necessarily a foodie, a restaurant critic around the Boston area? Do you have any favorite places?
2: Not a critic, but, like, there's this one spot that we always talk about, haven't got to go to it. It's called Capital Burger. One kid on our team, Max Lacroix, he says it's unbelievable. We haven't made it there yet, but looking forward to trying that one.
1: What about balancing the whole hockey versus school part of it? I know that sometimes can be a challenge because of the demands that are placed on you by the athletic commitment, but how do you do that?
2: Yeah, obviously our academic advisor, she helps a lot. Her name's Kristen. She always makes sure like that we're staying on top of it. We meet with her once a week. And yeah, just kind of staying on top of it, like I said, kind of like going back to the high school days in junior, just making sure I get my work done on time and turned in. And so I just don't have to worry about it over the weekend. Something I kind of like to do just so I'm not stressing about it before a game. Kind of the last thing you want to worry about whenever you're heading into a big game. So.
1: How often have you really leaned on that person?
2: Oh, a ton. Like I said, Kristen, if we didn't have her, we wouldn't be where we are today. And yeah, I give a lot of credit to her. Yeah, she's unbelievable. Can't say enough about her.
1: We're visiting with Brandon Svoboda, a future San Jose Shark drafted by the team and certainly a big part of the club's future. Brandon, tell us about your family. Did they play hockey? Were they involved in athletics?
2: So my dad, not at all. He grew up just being a car guy. He's owned his own business. He's a mechanic. He's been doing it for a long time now, probably 40 years. My mom is a marketing director in Pittsburgh. She kind of was the athletic one. She did cheerleading and softball. So kind of got, I guess, the athletic ability from her, maybe. I'm not sure. But like, I have an older brother. He's, I think he's 24 now. He kind of followed in my dad's footsteps. He works on cars as well. And then my younger sister, she also followed in my mom's footsteps. She's a gymnast, cheerleader. And yeah, I think that's it.
1: It's kind of interesting. A lot of NHL players get a lot of their athletic ability from their mom. It seems to be that case. I hear scouts talk about that all the time, and I notice it. But what about how proud both of your parents seem to be of you? I know that that you're a very good family person.
2: Yeah, for sure. I hope they're proud of me, but no, they tell me every single day. Not every day, but they definitely be sure to let me know that they're proud of me and just to keep working hard every single day and just to treat people like you want to be treated. It's kind of like what I grew up on. So yeah, without them, super thankful for them. And without them, I definitely wouldn't be where I am today.
1: So tell us about your dad's business. Does he just repair cars or does he restore classic cars? Does he work on race cars? What does he do?
2: I mean, he kind of did it all whenever he was younger, but as he's getting older, it's kind of hard for him to do all the stuff that he used to, like body work and stuff. But yeah, he kind of just, I think it's just like, I'm not too into the car stuff, but I think it's like just basic mechanic stuff like oil changes, brakes, tires, stuff like that. Kind of not too much into the nitty gritty anymore since he's getting older, but yeah.
1: My dad is a genius mechanic too. He can look at a car and know exactly what's wrong with it. I don't know how you get that skill. Yeah. But the question is, are you like me when you walk toward your car with a screwdriver? Does your dad get nervous, or are you a good mechanic too?
2: Oh no, yeah, he definitely gets nervous. I'm not too much of a great mechanic, but like my brother, like whenever we were growing up, he'd always be the one that was right by my dad's side, like doing the stuff with the cars, and I'd always have a hockey stick and ball in my hand. So it's kind of just two interests, but yeah.
1: And did your family follow the Penguins together, or did that sort of kind of germinate when you started playing the game more?
2: Yeah, it definitely kind of germinated from me. I don't think they watched the Pittsburgh Penguins too much, but once I obviously started, we were watching a lot of the games, and yeah, it was always on the TV. So
1: something else too, and that is the impact that the Pittsburgh Steelers have on the community in the NFL. Has that been a big part of your life too?
2: Oh yeah, Pittsburgh's a big football city. Obviously, the Steelers. I don't know. It's like you go to a game, fans are going nuts. Like, it's definitely got a lot of spark around Pittsburgh, and there's definitely, they call it the Steel City, and I think it's kind of named that for a reason. But yeah, like you said, you go to a game, you feel it. The energy in the building's pretty sweet, and kind of translates over to the PPG Paints Arena. And yeah, like the fans in Pittsburgh are definitely something special, and yeah.
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1: We're visiting with Brandon Svoboda, San Jose Sharks prospect, on the Spotlight today. And Brandon, I wanted to ask you about where you feel your hockey life is right now. Being drafted by the Sharks is a big deal, but now you have to live up to that and take on that responsibility along with making your way toward getting a college degree. Tell us what in the hockey department exactly what it is you have to work on most according to what people are telling you.
2: Yeah, I think just trying to be a little more physical. Add a little more physicality to my game. I think shooting the puck more is a big one for me. Try not to pass up on too many shots. And I think just like I said, pre-scanning before I get the puck, just knowing where everyone's at on the ice, just working on those three things. And yeah, looking forward to implementing those in my game.
1: Also, in terms of injuries, I know you've had your share of injuries over time. What's the worst injury you've ever had?
2: I think probably my wrist. I broke it. I think that might be the worst one in Fargo right before playoffs.
1: Well, breaking your wrist and then coming back and playing 9 games and scoring 4 goals in the playoffs for Fargo, that's not too bad. So obviously you've got a high pain threshold.
2: Yeah, I was wearing a cast while we were in playoffs. And yeah, it's definitely something special going through that run. And yeah, I definitely would not play for the world. So yeah.
1: Does being drafted change your relationship to the game? I know that once you sign a professional contract and once you turn pro, it becomes your livelihood. And so your relationship definitely has to change. But do you sense that coming in your future?
2: Yeah, I think after being drafted, it motivated me even more. Like, I want to make it to the NHL even more now. And yeah, I think it's just a huge motivating factor for me. And yeah, it drives me every day. So.
1: Do you know Macklin Celebrini at all, and what would it mean to be able to skate with him as a teammate?
2: I don't know him too well, but obviously he comes by a little bit, and his brother Aiden's on our team, so kind of close with him. And obviously when Mac's around, it's pretty cool. All the boys love him, and yeah, obviously something special, him and Lane coming to see us for the Bean Pod and watching us win that is definitely cool, and then being in the locker room.
1: That was very special to see those two guys. Lane Hutson, a great career started with the Montreal Canadiens, and we know that Macklin is going to be a superstar player for the San Jose Sharks. What do you make about the what you see in their careers and how you feel that motivates you?
2: Yeah, they're both just really professional. Like I think Lane came to practice with us. I think for a week whenever they had the Four Nations tournament. And he was running the bumper on the power play as a D-man, and kind of everything was kind of infiltrating through him, and just seeing like what he does on the ice for practice, his practice habits, is definitely something special and something that not only me but all of us here at BU look up to. And yeah.
1: By the way, it's not just that Lane and Macklin that played at Boston University. You got Quinn and Cole Hutson there, and you've got Aiden Celebrini on the team. Give us a scouting report on those three guys. What's Aiden like as a player? He's drafted by Vancouver. And what are Quinn and Cole like?
2: Yeah, Aiden's a great guy, great player on the ice. Obviously, you guys see it. He skates well. He can rip the puck. He has great vision. And obviously, Cole, he's one of my best friends here on the team. And like you guys see it, his vision, the way he makes plays, obviously his shot. and the way he can shut down plays on defense, he's a special player. And Quinn, his older brother, can't say anything better about him. Great guy off the ice and probably has one of the best shots I've ever seen.
1: How about Cole Iserman? He's another guy that's playing for the Boston University Terriers. It's got a lot of high thoughts from scouts in the NHL.
2: Yeah, he's legit. He's everything they say and more. His shots, I mean, you guys see it. Like, I don't think I've ever seen a release like his before. The way he shoots the pill is, yeah, something special for sure.
1: What is the goal for your hockey club? Obviously, you want to win a national championship if you can, but what has Coach Pandolfo told you have to do to get there?
2: Yeah, I think it's pretty obviously. Just winning that national championship is obviously our end goal. But I think just one of Jay's biggest things is taking day by day. Make sure you're coming to the rink ready to work each and every day, and that's what sets you up for success, is how you practice, is how you play. So that's definitely a big factor, and I think, yeah, just those ideas of just coming to the rink every single day and put your head down, going to work, and make sure your practice habits are your game habits.
1: Will you be following the San Jose Sharks pretty closely as your schedule allows you to?
2: Yeah, for sure. Obviously, it's kind of tough just being the 10 p.m. game times a lot, but we always have hockey on the TV out here at night during the year. There's always a game on, and usually we're watching the Sharks late at night if we're up, but yeah, for sure.
1: If you were to tell us what type of an NHL player you might be, if there's any one player you try to model your game after, who would it be?
2: Yeah, for sure. Alex Tuch, the Buffalo Sabres, just the way he uses size, his strength and his skating ability. Obviously, his 200-foot game's pretty special, and the way he can shoot the puck and score goals, I admire it a lot, and something I look up to for sure.
1: How much encouragement, how much contact do you have with people like Todd Marchand of the Sharks, Director of Development, or any of the other scouts that come to see you?
2: Yeah, a good bit. Todd comes to see us a lot, which is really nice, just to give us after a game, like just a couple pointers or just little ideas that we can implement to our game. And yeah, he's always there for us no matter what we need. We can always text him. And yeah, definitely something nice to always have someone like him that you can always text and ask stuff about.
1: Well, he played college hockey at Clarkson, so he knows exactly the path that you're at. My advice to you is to soak it all in and learn as much as you can. I really appreciate the time that you spent with us here, Brandon. We're really excited about the fact that you're part of the organization, and we're looking forward to a great rest of your career with Boston University, and when the time comes, being part of the Sharks organization. Thanks a lot for joining us today.
2: Yeah, thanks for having me. I appreciate it.
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1: We're very excited to welcome Ryan Warsawski, the 11th head coach in the history of the San Jose Sharks, to our broadcast today to talk all things San Jose. And you are in the midst of a big fight right now to get the Sharks back to prominence in the National Hockey League. What does it mean to you to get an opportunity here to be a head coach?
2: Yeah, I'm excited. I'm honored. I'm humble by this opportunity and grateful. There's a lot of words that come into play, and I think the biggest thing is I'm excited to get to work. And you know, we see the light here at the end of the tunnel with the draft selections coming up and some younger players that we have in the prospect pool. And I'm excited to get this franchise back where it needs to be and to start winning hockey games again.
1: Now, you've been with the team for a couple of years as David Quinn's assistant. You work with the defense and you work with the penalty killing. How have the last couple of years, as painful as they can be in the win-loss column, be a springboard for you as a coach? How much have you learned?
2: I learned a lot, you know, and I've got a lot of experience now being behind an NHL bench. You know, David Quinn's a great man. He's a great coach. I learned a lot from him. We had our tough moments, but we learned from those moments. And that's how I took it from, you know, going through this process of getting this position. Of, you know, I learned a lot in these last 2 years of not just coaching, of who I am as a coach, who I am as a person, how to battle through some tough times and that adversity of where we are as a franchise. And, you know, I think that's only going to make me a better coach.
1: You grew up in a fantastic hockey area in New England, and I wanted the fans to get to know you a little bit. Yeah. You're from Marshfield, Mass., which is the same hometown as Mike Sullivan, head coach of the Penguins and a former Shark. And if people that don't know, it's on the South Shore. It's between Duxbury and Scituate, if I'm not mistaken.
2: Yeah, right there.
1: Tell us about that area and just how much hockey means to that area.
2: Yeah, it's important. And just the Boston area in general, there's a lot of hockey going on. There's a lot of rinks around, and I grew up in a town with Mike Sullivan, and, you know, Tony Monty was down the street, and some really good hockey people and hockey minds that have come out of the South Shore, not just from Marshfield, and you get Charlie Coyle, who's from down there, and some other, you know, NHL players that have come out of that area. And I was fortunate to be, you know, close with Mike, and he's one of my big mentors, and I've learned a lot from him. Not just through the years, but through this process of now being in the National Hockey League, I've leaned on him quite a bit, and I'm very fortunate to be from there. And, you know, my dad always says, don't forget where you came from, and Marshfield's a big piece of my makeup.
1: Well, also your family is, too. Your younger brother, David, played in the National Hockey League for the Pittsburgh Penguins, for a couple of other teams. He also played at Boston University, where he won a national championship. Now your path was a little different. You're actually have a lot in common, I think, with Peter Laviolette, who went from Division III as a player to become a head coach in the National Hockey League. What about that sort of tradition?
2: Yeah, I think, you know, my youngest brother, David, who was a really good player, and we grew up, you know, 2 years apart, and he was a lot better than me, and I could kind of see my, you know, I knew where I was going, and then I was a good hockey player, but I knew I wasn't going to play in the National Hockey League, and I wanted to take it as far as I could take it, and I always had this little, you know, thought in the back of my mind that I wanted to get into coaching, and obviously you get Mike Sullivan, the connection there. He was starting to get into coaching after his career. I would be around him when he was coaching, starting in Providence and into the Boston Bruins, and I just kind of fell in love with it. I fell in love with the preparation, the communication with the players, the strategies throughout the game, the X's and O's. I'd always be talking about it and studying it and following other sports and press conferences and whatever it might be. I always had that feeling that I wanted to get into coaching, and it never left. And as much as some people try to talk me out of it because of the business is difficult, and you're moving a lot and whatnot. So, but I always had that, you know, inkling that I knew I was going to get into coaching, and just the way my career went unfolded playing, I knew this is what I wanted to get into. And you know, I'm excited, and it's been a long journey and a quick journey, but it's been a grind, and I've enjoyed almost every moment I've had, because I've learned a lot through those moments.
1: You started your college career at Sacred Heart, then you moved on to Curry College, where you actually started your coaching career. You were an assistant coach there, if I'm not mistaken, 1 year. Yeah. But really, you started with a team in South Carolina. And it's very interesting to note that the ECHL team in South Carolina has now had three coaches that have become head coaches in the NHL. Jared Bednar, Spencer Carberry, and now Ryan Warsawski. What's your memory from that time, and how much it meant to you?
2: Yeah, it's where I grew as a coach. It's where I was molded as who I am now. I worked for a great coach in Spencer Carberry for 3 years under him, and I was a sponge. And I'll never forget a little story that I I tell everyone that after my first year there, I asked Spence, I'm like, well, what are your thoughts on you know, how I did? Do I need to get better? And he's like, the one thing that I thought you did really well is you asked a lot of questions. And I think there's a difference between hearing and listening. And I heard the answers, and I took them, and I remember I had a journal, and I would follow, you know, every day, every meeting he had. So I tried to really soak up in that 1 year, especially in my first year there, of what it means to be a professional hockey league coach. And I learned a lot there. Rob Concannon, who's the president there, has got a big influence in my career. He's the one that took a chance on me. I remember, forget, I was sitting in my office at Curry College, and I sent him an email because I knew there was an opening, and 10 minutes later my phone rang. And he could have easily not called me, and I probably wouldn't be here today. So he took a chance on me, you know, 12 years ago, and here I am today. And he's done a great job with bringing, you know, Jared Bednar and even Cale McLean, who's in Calgary, mm-hmm. and Spencer. And it's a little fraternity we have down there that we all stay in contact, and we lean on each other. I talked to Jared just yesterday about some things through training camp that I want to pick his brain on. And it's really important for me to have those people to lean on.
1: Also, your experience in the American Hockey League after that really helps. You were an assistant coach for Mike Vellucci, and you guys won a Calder Cup in Charlotte, North Carolina. But then you got an opportunity to be a head coach on your own, first in Carolina, but also with the Chicago Wolves. And I wanted to reflect on that, because now you're working with players that are now in the National Hockey League. I mean, on your championship team, you won the Calder Cup in 2022. You had players like Stefan Nason on the team. You had a young kid like Luke Evangelista on your first Chicago club. So you've had a variety of different types of pros, and that had to be a good experience to work with those guys.
2: Yeah, for sure. And I think in that level, you have the younger players, they're 18, 19 years old, that are trying to find their way, and they're top prospects. And then you have the older players that are trying to resurrect their career, and the Stefan Nasons and Josh Levos. And we have to all have that common goal to win. And if we want to have success and as a team, individual success usually comes with that. So I was a big preacher of let's play together, and that individual success will come with that. So I've enjoyed my time in the American Hockey League. It's, again, where I grew a lot as a player and as a coach and as a person, of what it takes to get the player to the next level. And, Chicago was a great spot for me and my family. Obviously, winning a championship was important, and it was a fun ride through the playoffs. And I learned a lot about those moments of adversity and getting players to buy into the common goal of winning a championship. It was a lot of fun that year.
1: And all of that comes to fruition here in the National Hockey League as your opportunity to become a head coach. You'll turn 37 in late October when the season starts. You've been described as someone who drags people into the fight as a head coach. One of your former players told me that. He said, Ryan Warsawski drags everybody into the fight. Would that describe what you have to do here?
2: Yeah, I would say so. I think I'm a motivator. I'm going to be right in there with the guys. I'm going to have their backs. We're going to be in this together. I'm no bigger than, you know, the 25th guy in the roster or the equipment manager in Mike Yell. I'm no bigger than anyone on this team. And no one else is going to be any bigger. We've got to be in this together. We've got to be pulling the rope the same way. It doesn't mean I'm not going to push and challenge and pry players to be their best every single night. I expect a lot and I demand a lot. But I also understand there's a lot of stuff going on in the world. There's social media. There's going to be outside influences on and things happen. There's, you know, the social media, the anxiety of coming and playing in the National Hockey League. There's a lot of pressure through family and agents and friends. So I understand that there's a human element to it. But if we're all in this together and we all have each other's backs, I think, you know, magical things can happen. If everyone's believing, we can do some special things here. And it's not going to happen overnight. We got to take this thing, and you're going to hear me say it a lot. We're going to focus on one day, and we're going to try to get better that day. If it's a practice, if it's a video session, if it's a game, we're going to focus on that day to get better and to continue to have this process of where we want to get to at some point in this organization's future.
1: What's your theory about running practices? Because, again, I've been told that you have a very organized method when you're a head coach of making sure that you're working on specific items each and every day.
2: Yeah, we're going to be prepared. We're going to be organized. We're not going to be throwing darts at the board and trying to patch holes. I know what it looks like. Our staff is going to know what it's going to look like. We'll be prepared in our practice and in our process. I think that's important to me. So, you know, everyone learns differently. Every generation learns differently. I learn differently than maybe you learned it. So I have to understand what makes each guy tick. But I think if we continue to hammer out, you know, what we want it to look like, whether that's in our video sessions, through our practice. Now it becomes a habit, and now it becomes, you know, that practice habit becomes a game reality, and now we start seeing some progress. So I'm excited to get started and get planning for a training camp, and, you know, just, you know, talking to some of the staff, we're excited to kind of get that plan prepared.
1: Part of that is knowing the differences between the guys that are on your roster. And we know that the San Jose Sharks roster is going to change a little bit. It does each and every year. But you've coached veterans like Erik Karlsson. You're working with the defense, and you were there when he scored over 100 points. Yeah. And then you're also working with a young guy like Henry Thrun. What's the difference between that? What's the balance that you have to forge, and how do you do it?
2: Yeah, I think trust, right? Trust is important in any coach, in football, basketball. We're going to put the guys out there that we trust the most. And the players will understand that. They'll understand exactly where they stand with me, what their role is. And that was the same with Erik and Henry. Erik knew his role was on the first power play. He had a little bit more leash than probably a Henry Thrun that's coming up and trying to learn the professional game of the National Hockey League. So it's a little bit understanding what the human, who the human is, really. I'll learn about the hockey player second. I'll find out what the person's all about, how they're, you know, what they buy into, how they're taught. How they learn, all those different circumstances that come out throughout the season that we'll continue to form that relationship. But it starts, you know, today and going forward and reaching out. And, you know, a lot of these players I already know, which really helps me a lot.
1: Right. They already know you. They understand how you work. But your role is going to be a little bit different as the head coach of the hockey team. And one thing that's interesting about your history is you've actually been an assistant coach of a team and then become the head coach of that same team. What's that adjustment like? How do you do that?
2: Yeah, it's an adjustment. There's no question about it. You know, there's a process to it that I'll get more comfortable as the days go on. But our players that are coming back know me and what I'm all about. They've seen me run a meeting. They've seen me around the locker room. Not much is going to change in that facet. I think I'm the same person. If I start changing who I am, they're going to see that right through me. So I am who I am. They'll understand that. I'll be probably a little bit more demanding at times, and probably a little bit more black and white, and want a little bit more out of them in certain situations or whatnot. But I'm going to be Ryan Rostovsky. That's who I am. I can't change who I am.
1: One thing you're going to also do is depend on your assistant coaching staff and your trainers and your equipment managers to make sure that everything runs smoothly, and every once in a while chat with the broadcasters.
2: Yeah.
1: But tell us about your staff and how you might like to make it up. Have you made decisions about that yet?
2: Yeah, we're still working through that process, you know, today and tomorrow and these next few days, and we'll hopefully get that situated here soon. You know, I think every staff I've been on has been really tight and really close.

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1: Who that's going to be most likely. So we're excited, and I'm super excited to work with these younger players in the Will Smith and help them go through the process of becoming a National Hockey Leaguer.
2: You're not only a head coach, you're also a father, and you have two young kids, a lovely wife. Tell us about your family and how this change is going to affect them.
1: Yeah, it's going to be I don't think my kids really understand what's going on a little bit. My oldest, my son Cal, he's starting to figure it out. With, you know, we're back out here, he's kind of questioning it, but we're excited. My wife is obviously the rock of our family. I'm not going to be around a lot. And they've seen that a little bit. Not much will change with that. But it's hard on your families to, you know, gone for 2 weeks, come home, play the next day. There's a lot of grind that goes with it. And if it's not for my wife, I'm not here today. And, you know, she was with me since day one in a Division III freezing cold rink. So she's been, you know, all the way up the ladder with me and just by my side. So I'm very, very fortunate to have such a great wife and support system through my three brothers, my parents, and then my kids. You know, that's my why, right? So we all have that carrot that we love, and I love winning, and I love preparing, and I love challenging players to be their best. But at the end of the day, my why is my kids and seeing their dad do something special.
2: As we wrap things up, tell us about what message you have for the Sharks fan base that you're going to be coaching in front of here.
1: Yeah, I think, like I said, there's hope now. We have that light at the end of the tunnel. I think we're going to be an exciting team to watch. I really do. I think we're going to be up and down. We're going to make it difficult on teams to play against us. We're going to make it so when teams leave this building, they say, damn, well, is that a hard team to play against? That's all I can say. I can't sit there and guarantee you how many wins we're going to have. We're going to win a Stanley Cup, when it's going to be, but our goal is to one day win a Stanley Cup, get this team back in the playoffs so this place is rocking again.
2: Congratulations. We're excited to have you.
1: Thank you, Dan. I appreciate it.
2: All the fans in Sharks territory are looking to the future with optimism and excitement. I'm Dan Rusinowski. This is the Shark Spotlight.
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1: He was drafted 33rd overall by the San Jose Sharks in the 2025 NHL Entry Draft. He is Simon Wong, who joins us on the Sharks Audio Network. First things first, let's talk about your name. Your full name is actually Haoxi Wong, or yes. Wong Haoxi, yes. Because they always say the last name first, right?
2: Exactly.
1: Tell us a little bit about how you found the name Simon. Where'd that come from?
2: I went to international kindergarten, and the first day there, the teacher kind of just gave us our name, and he gave me Simon and kind of just stick with it.
1: Tell us a little bit more about your background. You were born in Beijing?
2: I was born and raised in Beijing until I was 12. Moving to Toronto when I'm 12 at the time, and then, you know, wanted to be a professional hockey player and carry the goal over to Toronto, keep developing as a hockey player and a human being. And, yeah, I'm here now, so pretty proud of myself.
1: Well, you should be, but you should also be very proud of your family, because it takes a family support in order for a young man to get the opportunity to play in the National Hockey League or even at a level much before that. Tell us about your parents and tell us about what their background is.
2: I mean, my parents gave me full support regardless of what I do as a person, and I'm glad that I found the passion that I love, and I can't give them enough credit to support me and loving me. And my mom, she used to work in a company, but she saw this upcoming market of, you know, hockey in China. So she started off building her own rink, started her own hockey club, figure skating club, and motivate the next generation of Chinese hockey player and figure skater to become better in Winter Olympic sports. And my father, he does a lot of investment stuff. So, yeah.
1: So not a lot of difference from a North American, really, your background. You have people who are very ambitious, people who are involved, in your dad's case,

0: in finance, in your mom's case, also running the actual hockey organization. But what about building a rink? How did that happen?
1: I think just, you know, the traffic was horrible in China. So my mom just decided, you know, try to give me the closest facility I could get. And yeah, so she gathered a few partners of hers and started her new rink, I guess.
0: What is it like in China in terms of entrepreneurial opportunities, the ability to succeed in business?
1: I think she saw this new market and she took the chance. You know, it's always a 50-50 reward and chance, but I think she stand her ground now, and her business is getting bigger and bigger every day. And as an entrepreneur in China, I think there's a lot of population that you can target in different different age group, and I think it's a great city to, you know, great country to invest your money in.
0: Before we get to your time coming to North America, let's continue to stick with your time in China. What was the state of Chinese hockey when you started to play? How old were you when you first put skates on, and what got you to do it?
1: I think I first put my skate on 4.5, you know, absolutely just coincident. My friend actually started playing ahead of me, so I went to watch one of his practice. And seeing him putting his equipment on and tying his shoelace, and just very fascinating. So I told my mom I'm going to try it out. And then after that, I just never stopped loving the sport.
0: When did you first realize that you had a special talent?
1: I think just, you know, with my size and my quick feet when I was younger, that really separated myself from the other kids. And then when I moved to Toronto, obviously I was a late bloomer. I wasn't, you know, the top player in age group whatsoever. I was an underdog. I was never, nothing is enough for me. So I keep grinding throughout from 12 to now. And I think there's a ton to get from me as a hockey player, and just can't wait to see what the future holds.
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0: We're visiting with Simon Wong, 33rd overall in the second round in 2025. How did you get to Toronto?
1: I think just my friend came to Toronto and all the connection he has there. So just feels right to go to Toronto with my friend and live with them for a year at the time. And, you know, moving to Toronto by myself, I didn't want to go like a other country that I don't know what's going on. So that's probably why.
0: How much English did you know when you moved here?
1: You know, I know a lot of words, but I can't put it into the whole sentence, and there's a lot of grammar mistake, and there still is, for sure. So definitely got a ton better, you know, talking to my coaches, my teammates, my teachers at school, and my friends. So it's came a long way.
0: Who was your friend that influenced you? Is it the same friend that got you to actually put skates on the first time, and he came to Toronto, or was it somebody else?
1: It was someone else, but you know, I couldn't thank him enough and both my friend enough to, you know, make big decision in my life that got me here. But obviously I stopped contacting my first friend that I don't know what he's doing now, but, you know, wish him the best of luck in his career.
0: Are you aware of the fact that obviously with the diaspora from Hong Kong especially, there are a lot of people from China that are living in Vancouver? I thought that might have been another place you could end up, but Toronto is the mecca of hockey. Where did you start to play there?
1: I played Toronto Titans for my first 3 to 4 years. Obviously COVID took a year off, and played North York Rangers my draft year, OHL draft year. And after that, played Tier 2 last year, and with the rule change, I was able to transition from Tier 2 to OHL, and I took the chance and did learned a lot. So yeah.
0: Were you always bigger than everybody else?
1: I was really growing consistently, so I'd say I was probably one of the taller kids throughout my age.
0: Because you're born in July, and so there's a theory in hockey that if you're born in January, February, or March, you have an advantage just because you're a little bit older, maybe more confident. Mm-hmm. But what about coming to North America and playing in these leagues and having the dream to go to the OHL? By that time, you knew all about how that worked?
1: Yeah, I think it's a great learning experience for me, and, you know, learn a ton against better players and better teammates, and just, you know, see how they compete on and off the ice and try to get better every single day, just make me a better person, a better player.
0: Well, you played for the Oshawa Generals and you're a defenseman. I suppose that they've already told you what defenseman used to play for the Oshawa Generals and how important he is to hockey, right?
1: Yes.
0: You're aware of that.
1: Bobby Orr, I mean, this guy's a legend himself, and you know, just hearing his name just gave me goosebumps sometimes. And when I went to Boston 2 years ago, I went to a thrift store and bought a book about him, and I read a lot, you know, how he dealt with adversity and how like his legendary career it was. And obviously he fell short a little bit due to injuries, but still you can't take anything away from him.
0: Well, one thing that he could do was skate better than everybody else, and he was from Parry Sound, which is north of where Oshawa is, and they just skated out on the ponds, and they didn't even have organized hockey. He developed skills that way, to be able to skate, to be able to have endurance, to be able to stick handle the puck, and to be able to visualize where things are going. Where did you start to develop those skills?
1: I think it didn't start to develop until I was 14. You know, that's when I met my advisor's father. He started driving me around to the games due to my mom's not here all the time. And he showed me how the game's supposed to be played, putting the game in front of me piece by piece. And that's where I started to develop my own thoughts for the game. And after that, it just started skyrocketing my mental side of the game. And just, you know, visualization, as you said, and thinking the game at a faster pace and all the skills.
0: Do you have any particular favorite team or player in the NHL before you became a Shark when you were growing up?
1: I have not have a favorite team, but I'll say because my brother went to Boston, so he brought a lot of merch back for me. And so I was cheering for Boston on for a few years when I was like 8, 9 years old. But when I moved to Toronto, I kind of stopped because, you know, there was a rivalry going on. I just kind of watched for fun and cheering for hockey in general, I'll say. And yeah.
0: Well, now you're cheering for the Sharks, obviously. But it makes sense, obviously, to follow Boston just because of Bobby Orr.
1: Yes, 100%. I mean, Bobby Orr had a huge career there and, you know, made Boston a well-known organization, and there still is. And, yeah.
0: Did you ever meet Bobby Orr?
1: I have not, but, you know, it'll be a dream come true if I meet him one day and maybe grab some lunch or dinner with him. That'll be my goal.
0: I guarantee you that if he knows that you played for the Oshawa Generals, he will probably do that. He's a really nice man. He's involved in agencies these days, is around the game, and is somebody that's seen absolutely everything. What would it mean to you to make it to the NHL and play for the San Jose Sharks, and what did it feel like to get drafted?
1: I think, first of all, I couldn't thank this organization enough for taking a chance on me. I mean, a lot of people could say I'm a really raw talent that have so much to give in the future, and they saw the potential in me and the vision I have for myself. I think no one really see it right now, and you know, throughout the years I'll keep developing and show them what I'm capable of, and when it's all said and done, I hope I can be the best version of myself.
0: What do you think your strengths are as a hockey player?
1: I think my strengths is my skating ability and my size combination. You know, it's a very unique skill that a lot of big guys can't skate like I am, but I'm going to use that to my full advantage, you know, break out and in the offensive zone, navigating the blue line and shutting down opponent with my skating and my size. And, you know, it's just a quite unique skill.
0: You know what that sounds like? It sounds a lot like Zdeno Chara, who played for the Boston Bruins, a really big guy, had a tremendous hockey Hall of Fame level career. Did you ever see him play much? And do you like to watch video of players that are big guys that play in the NHL?
1: Oh, yeah, definitely. I mean, Chara is a legend himself as well. And I didn't have a chance to watch him because in China we don't have a lot of TV, live TV NHL games, but I did watch some of his highlight. You know, it was really inspiring. See how he, you know, dominate both sides of the ice and physically crushing guys on the ice. And you know, his slap shot is just you get scared when you get in front of his slap shot for sure. So just see how he is as a hockey player just motivate me as well. And I love to watch tall defensemen, mobile defensemen that have huge impact on both sides of the ice, and I learned tremendously from a lot of them. For example, Parayko, Hedman, Carlo, Lori, all these guys that, you know, is phenomenal skater and have huge impact on the ice. Yeah.
0: Also, the defensemen that you mentioned are all at different points in their career, so that's nice to see the progression and see what might happen for you.
1: Yeah, 100%. You know, I love watching the game. I'm a student of the game, and I study every aspect of different character of their game, and I tend to bring pieces out of them and putting in my game, and that's why I think my game skyrocketed from 14 to 18, and I just can't imagine myself, you know, from 18 to 22, what kind of jump I'll have from there.
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0: We're talking to Simon Wong, Wong Haoshi, here at SAP Center's sister rink, TechCU Arena, where the San Jose Sharks are conducting their development camp. The fact that the Sharks selected you, and as the highest selection from China, is kind of interesting, because for a couple of years we had the China Sharks organization that had some hockey in China, was trying to help develop the sport. And what did you know much about that?
1: I actually doesn't really quite know what like that organization, because I think that might be in Shanghai, but I was in Beijing, so right. I don't really quite know.
0: Yeah, they were based in Shanghai. They played some games in Beijing. Of course, they went to Harbin, where there's a lot of hockey in the north, and they played in other parts of the Asia. They went to Japan. They went to Taiwan. They went to all of those places. But I just find it really interesting that the Sharks have always had a look to the Far East as a place to help find talent. The fact that you're a big guy, and the fact that you're coming to North America to try to play in the NHL, reminds me of another guy, Yao Ming, who, of course, is a legendary basketball player that established himself. What would it mean to you to be the Yao Ming of hockey?
1: I mean, it probably mean the world to me compared to Yao and his domination in the NBA. And, you know, like, comparing me to him is kind of like, I'm like, it's really honored. And, you know, I still have a ton to give and a long way to go for sure. And for me, it's only the beginning. I don't want to look at this as, like, you know, I accomplished something spectacular, but something on like I'm really proud of. But as I said, this is not my final goal. It's far away from that. So
0: have all your years now in North America given you an idea of how important winning the Stanley Cup is?
1: I mean, I was there game five, Edmonton against Florida. The environment just giving me goosebumps over and over. You know, I still have look at the video sometimes, you know, when they enter the rink and the crowds go crazy. Like, that's something I would want to help San Jose Shark to accomplish one day, and that'll be definitely on my life goal.
0: Also, what about the idea that there is a very strong Chinese community in the Bay Area? You're aware of that?
1: Yes, I am aware of that. And, you know, for me to, you know, play in front of all these, my Asian community, my heritage, and I couldn't take much proud of. And hopefully they enjoy watching me as a player and a person.
0: So let's take a look at the upcoming years now. You're going to be at the development camp, your first one. You're going to come to training camp. What about the plans for the upcoming season? How does it work for you?
1: I'll say in Oshawa next year, you know, take on a bigger role and keep developing both sides of the game. And after that, I'm looking to forward to join the Boston Terriers and BU and keep developing over there and see how it goes and turn pro whenever I'm ready.
0: I was asking about that because I saw you on a Boston University list that you were possibly going there, and I wanted to know if that was going to happen. Did you know that Macklin Celebrini obviously went there as well?
1: I have. Like, he showed me a really nice text earlier, and you know, he's another great player that I look up to. You know, as a young guy, like pretty much doing a lot of things that 18-year-olds couldn't do in the National Hockey League. That's really impressive, and I can't wait to meet him in person and, you know, play with them one day.
0: Well, also, you probably will eventually play against Teddy Mutrin, who was also drafted because he's going to Boston College. So that'll be a nice little rivalry, just like Macklin was with Will Smith, who went to BC.
1: Yeah, that'll be really fun to watch. And, you know, BU and BC is a huge rivalry, and they go after every year, and it'll be fun.
0: So the other thing will be the Beanpot. That's a big tournament in Boston, very historic with college hockey. But also, when you eventually go there, you're obviously going to be going to school too. Do you have any particular interest in studies?
1: I think I will try to like go somewhere near finance, maybe like learn how to manage my money in the future, and yeah.
0: You're a smart kid, because that's something that's very important. Young people need to understand, especially when you're getting into pro hockey, how important it is to manage your finances, live within your means, and think about the future. I suppose you got that from your parents.
1: Yes, 100%. They gave me a ton of great advice on how to manage my money and how to like keep me motivated to chase the next goal and the next goal. And yeah.
0: Your parents still live in China or do they live here?
1: They live in China, but my mom comes here back and forth. My dad's full-time in China, yeah.
0: Wow, that's fantastic. So what do you have to say to people of Asian extraction? I suppose your major language is Mandarin. It probably isn't Cantonese. By the way, how many languages do you speak in the Chinese dialect? Do you speak Fujianese? Do you speak Cantonese? Do you speak Taiwanese? What do you speak?
1: I speak Mandarin and English. That's about it. But I know some accent in China because my dad's from Sichuan. And so there's a dialogue there. I can kind of understand it, but not really. It's kind of funny to talk to my dad in that dialogue sometimes. But definitely those two, I'll say.
0: With that in mind, do you have anything in Mandarin that you'd like to say to the fans of the San Jose Sharks who live in this area and speak that language?
1: Yes, 100%. I'll say something in Mandarin as well. 谢谢大家对我的关注和支持，我会继续努力，然后希望早日
0: And what does that translate to?
1: Say thanks everyone for the support and encouragement, and I'll get better every single day and hopefully one day play for the Sharks.
0: We are really excited about the fact that you're drafted by the Sharks, that you're part of the organization, that you're going through such a really great path to get to the NHL, and we're really pulling for you. So all the best of luck and thanks for joining us today.
1: Thank you so much.
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3: It was an experience of a lifetime for some of the young players on the San Jose Sharks to face off against the best team in the National Hockey League. 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How do you get over that? 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That's how you do it. And the San Jose Sharks are here to do that today against the Vancouver Canucks. That's next on the San Jose Sharks Audio Network.
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3: From SAP Center at San Jose, it is afternoon matinee action. The San Jose Sharks against the Vancouver Canucks in the first of a set of back-to-back games that concludes tomorrow in Las Vegas against the Golden Knights. But the Sharks aren't even thinking about the Golden Knights. All they have on their mind is a focused reality that the Vancouver Canucks are a team that's already beaten the Anaheim Ducks on their current road trip, and they're a team that the Sharks have had close games with the last 4 or 5 matchups. In fact, last season, in the last 2 games against this team, the Sharks lost in overtime in both games, both by a single goal, obviously, and 4 of the last 7 matchups since a 10-1 debacle loss against this team a number of years ago have gone down to the wire, and one goal has decided it. Jamal Mayers, that is a recipe for an interesting contest here in the afternoon.
4: Yeah, real good opportunity for the Sharks to get back on track and against a very familiar foe, a division rival, obviously, in the Vancouver Canucks. And, you know, this is a team that's kind of lost their way the last year and a half. But, the Sharks are heading in the right direction. And I'm really interested to see how they respond after the game the other night in Colorado.
3: Well, it was a learning experience. There's no doubt about it. And I was most interested to see how people reacted to it, how young players like Macklin Celebrini and Sam Dickinson and Shakir Mukhamudulin dealt with it. I think that one of the positive things you could possibly take out of that game was the way that they responded after they gave up those couple of goals early in the second. They ended up getting 17 shots on goal. They went back to their game and they had great moments. They just couldn't sustain against the best team in the league.
4: Well, that's a great point. I think I'm not sure at what point Ryan called the timeout, but I think it was in the second period, certainly. But
3: I'll tell you exactly. It happened 5 minutes into the second period.
4: So after that, I think that the team recentered and refocused and they got back on track, and I think that's a good sign. And you know what, obviously it wasn't the way they wanted to play. I would also add that I don't think Askarov was as good as he has been, and that kind of added to it as well. And when you're playing a team that plays as well as the Avs have, they only have one loss in the season, you get that feeling like, are we ever going to be able to come back? And then it's really difficult. But the response that they had after that timeout was impressive. They got pucks behind their D. They were way more intentional about getting in, holding on to pucks. They drew a few penalties as well. And I think they can hold on to that part of the game to find a positive.
3: When we come back, we'll have our roster report for the Sharks and the Canucks right here at SAP Center. Matinee action. We'll be back on the San Jose Sharks Audio Network.
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3: The Sharks and the Canucks are on the ice. San Jose wearing their teal home sweaters. And they're taking on a team for the first time this year, a four-game series. The Sharks have had a lot of trouble with the Canucks, although, as I mentioned, five of the last seven games, Jamal, have been decided by a single goal. So San Jose is 0-3-2 in their last five meetings with the Canucks. But this is really odd. One win in their last 17 meetings against this Canucks team. The last win that they had was right here at SAP Center on November 25th, 2023. So right around this time of the year, no time like the present to get back on the winning track.
4: Yeah, every streak or whatever is meant to be broken. So an opportunity here for the Sharks to get back to work and on the front end of a back-to-back. So managing your shift length, managing your time on the ice, and getting everybody involved early is going to be important.
3: Let's get to the roster report brought to you by Kaiser Permanente. Get care like a pro with Kaiser Permanente, the official team physicians of the San Jose Sharks. First things first, there's a couple changes on defense. John Klingberg and Vinny Iorio are back in the lineup. Iorio had been with the San Jose Barracuda on a two-week conditioning assignment, where we're told that he played quite well, and now he's back and ready to rock and roll. Nick Leddy, Shakir Mukhamadulin out of action tonight. And also Vinny Desharnais. He took that shot to the visor in the third period. Practiced yesterday, but I think they're probably just holding him out for precautionary reasons. But he has been a real godsend for the Sharks on defense this year.
4: I've been really impressed with his game. Not knowing much about him as a player, obviously, knowing what he did and how he played in Edmonton. But he, for me, has been one of the more consistent D in regard to what you're getting. One of the best penalty killers for this team as well. Not afraid to block shots, and unfortunately got a ricochet of a shot that was really scary. Kind of lucky that it hit him in the helmet and not somewhere worse, but I'm sure he's still feeling the effects of that.
3: Also, the changes up front. Tyler Toffoli is going to start back on the left wing side with Macklin, Celebrini, and Will Smith. And William Eklund, who they want to get going, is playing with Alex Wenberg and Adam Gaudette. And that is an interesting line combination, with Philip Kurashev moving to the Delandria-Graf combination. So, slight difference in the way that the Sharks are configured today. The roster report has been brought to you by Kaiser Permanente. Get care like a pro with Kaiser Permanente, official team physicians of the San Jose Sharks. When we come back, we will get the Toyota keys to the game next on the San Jose Sharks Audio Network.
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3: The Sharks are looking for a bounce back after a fact-finding mission to Denver that saw them realize how long they have to work before they're an elite team in the NHL. They lost that game to the Colorado Avalanche 6-0, would like to get back on the scoring track. San Jose with no goals in their last 61 minutes and 7 seconds. How about our keys to the game? They're presented by Toyota, proud sponsor of the San Jose Sharks. Toyota, let's go places. And with the keys, here's Jamal.
4: All right, the first one for me is in relation to the last game against the Colorado Avalanche, and it's good dumps needed to get the forecheck game going again. Got to make sure you're kind of almost like you chip to yourself, look like you're going to go get it yourself, get those pucks and make it a lot more difficult for the Vancouver Canucks. Number two, be disciplined. Vancouver's power play is eighth in the National Hockey League and fourth on the road, so you must be disciplined. And the third one, finish your checks on Hughes whenever possible. That means if you're already there, finish him. Don't let him off the hook. He's a guy who's going to jump into the play to negate that, to slow him down, to tire him out. Not a big guy. You've got to be physical on him.
3: We talked this earlier before we went on the air. I think that might be why Adam Gaudette is on that line with Wenberg and Eklund, to be that guy that maybe goes after Hughes a little bit.
4: Yeah, I'd say it's on everybody. Anytime you're out there and you got a chance to hit him, I think that you're right, though. Maybe Gaudette's there to do just that. But I think at the end of the day, it's an entire team mindset for me is to be physical on him, get him off his game, and disrupt him a little bit.
3: Those are the keys to the game presented by Toyota, proud sponsor of the San Jose Sharks. Toyota, let's go places. We'll come back to SAP Center with more of our Matinee Sharks warm-up program on the San Jose Sharks Audio Network.
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5: Happy Thanksgiving, Sharks fans. It's the day after, and it's time for the matinee. Sharks against the Vancouver Canucks for the very first time this season. I'm Dan Rusinowski, along with Sharks head coach Ryan Warsofsky. And Ryan, I know that when you go into Colorado and you lose 6-0, it's a painful experience. But what information did you get? What information do your young players get about what they have to do still to be a great team?
6: Yeah, I think you noticed how hard they compete, shift in and shift out. Obviously, they're a great team and have won regulation loss, and I don't know if we show them a little bit too much respect in a sense where we did beat those guys, and you know, I know it was at home, but so there's a lesson with that. There's a lesson with, like I said, how to compete, shift in and shift out, how to play the game the right way, how to manage emotions, and from our younger players to our older guys and our group in total, there's better there, and there's some controllables that we can control, and that's what we're looking for tonight.
5: Well, one thing that I noticed was the shot total in the second period after the very beginning that didn't go well. You guys had 17 shots on net. That tells me you were pushing for a response.
6: Yeah, we definitely pushed, I think, at moments. And, obviously Blackwood played really well and made some big saves, especially on our power play, which is probably the one, even though we didn't score, was one of our better things that we did that night. I thought it was a little bit more chemistry with it. We had some attack to it. There were some good chances. Tof has a little bit of a half breakaway there. We got a couple Dickinson's breakaways. So we definitely had chances to keep that game a little bit tighter, but when you just take a breath in that building against that type of team, they're going to put in the back of your net. So a lot of lessons to be learned, and we're looking forward to the challenge today.
5: Are those the kind of games, the games today, like for instance for a young Sam Dickinson, for to step in and remember some of those lessons and then take them to this game?
6: Yeah, for sure. And I think that's what we're trying to do as we go here through this season. You're never going to be perfect. You're trying to polish and build your game, build your identity individually, like Sam Dickinson, being ready to start the game on time, being physical, and that doesn't mean you're blowing people up, but you're getting into people and slowing people down by getting in their way. So that's not just Sam. It's that's William Eklund, that's Macklin, that's Will, and that's really our whole group. We got to check harder tonight. That's for sure.
5: What about the 1 o'clock start? How does that change that whole thought?
6: The only thing that changes is we have a few more meetings, and clumped together. But we have a pretty good game plan, and to prepare these guys. And now we got to go out and execute it. So I think everyone loves the 1 o'clock start, the matinee. It's when I grew up as a kid, I used to love the Bruins 1 o'clock after Thanksgiving game, and this kind of brings back some memories. So I know our group's excited for this one, and to get back to get into our identity of a hockey team.
5: Yeah, for me, broadcasters, we love them when they're over because the compressed time to prep for the game is a little bit compressed, but that's okay. We enjoy them. Tell me about the Vancouver Canucks team tonight, because they're a team that already beat Anaheim on this road trip. The last four games you've had last year against this team, they were all one-goal games, two overtime games, and they haven't changed their roster really that much.
6: Yeah, their D obviously stick out to me. Obviously, you got Quinn Hughes, and then on the back, and the next five have got size. The Pettersons, Tyler Myers, they're big, they're long, they're rangy. So you got to play behind them. You got to move pucks before they can get you up into the glass. And then they have some guys that can really, score. They got Besser, Garland's playing at a really high level. Even though, they may be down on Pedersen, he's still an elite player in this league. He can drive offense. So they have some players over there that can create offense and really catch you at times if you're not really paying attention and your light bulbs aren't on in your brains. And we got to make sure the light bulbs are on tonight.
5: Let's make sure they are. 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
5: Thanks for joining us for another edition of Coach's Chalkboard. And now stand by for the afternoon matinee post-Thanksgiving. The Sharks and the Canucks next on the San Jose Sharks Audio Network.
2: 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You are game ready. Now, stand by for San Jose Sharks hockey. Coming up next on the San Jose Sharks Audio Network.

0: Celebrini moving in, shooting it. He scores! Mecca gets the game winner in overtime. Throws it in front. Palazzo got it. Great save by Askarov. Plays the center to Foley. It's off the stick. Foley shoots. He scores!
1: 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It's game time. 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
2: It's time for hockey, afternoon matinee action, and Youth Hockey Appreciation Day at SAP Center at San Jose. I'm Dan Rusinowski along with Jamal Mayers. The Sharks taking on the Vancouver Canucks for the first of four meetings on the season. And following a disappointing game against the Colorado Avalanche, the Sharks are looking forward to getting back on the winning track. Over the last seven games, they've gone 3-4, while Vancouver has also been a little disappointed in their last 10 games, only 3-5-2, but Jamal, they're coming off a big win on the road in Anaheim, 5-4, to start their road trip on Wednesday.
3: This is a team, clearly, that has had a tough start to the season, the Vancouver Canucks, and it's been tough for them for the last little bit, but you're right, a huge win in Anaheim, and then they come here to San Jose. Gonna have to make them unhappy.
2: A couple of Northern California Hockey Association scholarship recipients are stepping up to center ice to drop the puck at center ceremonially, epitomizing teamwork and youth hockey and just great sportsmanship. There's some good-looking young kids out there.
3: Oh, that's great. What a moment for them to be able to do this. And on at center ice, the Sharks game with their jerseys on, looking good.
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2: Ceremonial face-off at center ice between Quinn Hughes, the best player on the Vancouver Canucks, and Barkley Goodrow, somebody who has always supported youth hockey from the San Jose Sharks side, wearing that alternate captain's A. They're shaking hands with all of the members. 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For the San Jose Sharks, it'll be Yaroslav Askarov in the net. Last nine games, he's 7-2 and a 1.87 goals against average. That's at the top of the league in terms of the month of November. On defense, it'll be Mario Ferraro alongside John Klingberg, who's back in action today. He'll be relied on the power play. And up front, William Eklund will start on the left wing side with Alex Wenberg at center and former Vancouver draft pick and Canuck Adam Gaudette on the right wing side.
3: And the Vancouver Canucks are going with David Kampf, Connor Garland, and Brock Bester up front. On the back end, they're going with Quinn Hughes, Philip Roenick, and in net, Nikita Kalipulo, number 60.
2: Referees tonight are Garrick Rank and Riley Brace. The linesmen are Ryan Gibbons and Sean Oliver. And here we are at center ice. Faceoff dropped. And Wenberg wins the faceoff by kicking the puck back to John Klingberg. And Klingberg dumps one forward, but it winds up going out of play down the right wing side from the neutral zone. And so they will whistle it down and bring it back again for another try just 7 seconds into the first period.
3: We'll hit restart center ice once again. Looks like David. Puck ended up, unfortunately, going into the netting.
2: That's what happens, but you want to make sure your dump-ins are really good, as we talked about the Toyota Keys today. Off the face-off again, Adam Gaudette pokes it forward. Sharks trying to struggle to get control, and they do. That's two face-off wins for Wenberg already, and Klingberg successfully dumps into the offensive zone this time as it rims around the far boards, but the Canucks pick up and tip it. Now it goes out of play inside the bench area of the Canucks. How about Adam Foote behind the bench? He was an intense hockey player during the course of his National Hockey League career, and now he has been charged with trying to get this Canucks team back toward the playoffs.
3: Yeah, that's my share of battles with him over the course of my career. We aligned pretty much the whole time, and yeah, he was not a nice guy out there, but definitely a great competitor.
2: Well, the Sharks certainly remember him when he played in Colorado and he ran into Marco Sturm and broke his leg pretty severely. That, of course, marked the beginning of the end of Marco's tenure with the Sharks. He's here off the faceoff. Nikita Tolopito makes the save as it's poked right on goal. Let's see what we have now. Wenberg is going to take the draw once again. Brock Besser will step in to the right side of the Vancouver goal. Nothing to score. Just 23 seconds, and we've already had three stoppages in this first period. They get everybody squared off. Sticks come down. Wenberg wins the draw. Here comes the shot. Great save by Tolopito off of Adam Gaudette. That's as good a play as you're going to get to win the faceoff and get it to the goal. But Tolopito was equal to the task for Vancouver. Just underway in the first. Nice play by Wenberg to get it back. And now a shot by Gaudette. Knocked aside and out of play. Once again, Adam Gaudette pretty jazzed up to play against the team that drafted him and brought him into the NHL. That was a pretty good play by Klingberg on the boards.
3: Yeah, whenever there's a long rim, you obviously it's typically an automatic pinch for the D. Klingberg does a good job, and Gaudette goes behind him as well, covering work stick, working above, and that's a smart play to do. There has to be a lot of communication there, and Gaudette has already got a couple shots on net early in this game.
2: Will Smith is going to take the draw to the left side of Nikita Tolopito, or so I thought. He gets thrown out, and Macklin Celebrini steps in against Elias Pettersson. Pettersson wins the draw for Vancouver. Tyler Myers forechecked immediately by Tyler Toffoli. Will Smith works it free, centers it, intended there for Celebrini, but it was blocked by the Vancouver defensive stick, and it's sent all the way down the ice by the Canucks, and icing is the call.
3: Really interesting setup. Obviously, Will Smith was in there. He got kicked out of the draw. What I liked about it is they put Will Smith in the middle of the ice behind him. That really puts a ton of pressure on the center for Vancouver, not allowing that puck to be won to the middle of the ice.
2: Well, Elias Pettersson equal to the task, certainly, in those situations. It was stopped right in front of the net, that feed. Pettersson got it with his backhand. Face-off won by Elias Pettersson. And the other, Elias Pettersson, takes control, but then loses on the check to Liljegren, and Liljegren throws a soft one toward the net, and Tolopito is able to hang on. This is one of these broadcasters' nightmares, Jamal. We've got Elias Pettersson at center. We've got Elias Pettersson on defense. And we've got Marcus Pettersson on D. And none of them are related to each other.
3: Well, just be glad not one of them's not Pettersson.
2: Well, that would have been something. I started out by calling the defenseman Elias D. Pettersson. Just giving him that middle initial because of the position that he played. But I guess they decided to go with Elias and Elias, so we'll live with that. Meantime, just underway in the first period. Already the shots 4-0 in favor of the Sharks. 0-0. Two-man attack. Celebrini moving in with Smith, heading for the goal. And Marcus Pettersson steps up and gets a little piece of that puck and knocks it aside. Otherwise, Will Smith would have been in alone. Sharks keep the pressure on. Here's now Kurashev on the right wing side, stick handling. Will Smith is in there too, grinding it out along the boards. Kurashev poking it over to Will Smith. He's trying to get control. Kurashev knocking it to Smith, taking it back. Kurashev pokes it free, but Elias Pettersson, the center, stepped up to him and got a piece of it, and so it'll be picked back up by Vancouver. At center ice, they throw it ahead. That's Tom Vilander, who played college hockey with Macklin Celebrini at Boston University, in spite of that Swedish-sounding last name. Fed down the ice by the Sharks here, they get called for icing. And Vilander is from Sweden, but he decided to take the college hockey route, and he is in his rookie pro season after 2 years at BU.
3: And you can see there that Coach Ryan Warsawski's not happy with the D to D, back to the D. Looks like they want to go north. They want to go quick up. No, eliminate the D to D altogether, so there's a little bit more predictability for the forwards.
2: Off the draw, here's the dangerous Quinn Hughes, skating back behind the Sharks net for Vancouver. Sends it back toward the point. The drive is gloved there by Yaroslav Askarov. That shot taken from the right point by Hughes' D partner, the equally dangerous Filip Hronek.
3: Yeah, and I'll tell you, those guys, they work well off of each other, and Hughes takes that puck all the way around behind the net to set up his D partner. He will be everywhere all night long.
2: And he will be on the ice all the time, so you'll hear his name quite a bit. Off the faceoff now, Sam Dickinson battling for it. It bounced off the end board and went to Askarov, and he makes the stop. I'm looking forward to seeing how Sam Dickinson responds to the game in Denver. He was one-on-one with Kiefer Sherwood there. That was an interesting battle, and the puck ended up in Askarov's glove.
3: Yeah, it was a huge challenge for him, but the way he skates, the way he competes, the way he processes, he just keeps getting better night after night.
2: Off the faceoff, Canucks have a chance. They're going to keep it in. Quinn Hughes skates away from Colin Graf, makes a great move to the left to get Graf taken. Now he skates near side, shoots, tipped in front by Max Sasson, but it's wide of the net. Rebound far side. It's Sesson out there with Sherwood and O'Connor. This is a grinding line for Adam Foote's team. They're in the offensive zone. Sesson works it free. Throws it over to the far side to Sherwood. Angles it back to the point. Kronik cross ice. There's Hughes. A spinorama move on Graf, who stays with him. Then Hughes stops, pivots to his left, throws toward the goal, and it's blocked there by a stick in front. Good job by San Jose. Vinny Iorio getting his stick on that. The Sharks clear it out to center ice. Vancouver now with some pressure of their own after a good Sharks start. San Jose is currently outshooting the Canucks 4-1, but Vancouver with some nice zone time there. They get it back in front of the net. Now a quick shot by Arshdy. Baines right on. Save made by Askarov. Baines was all by himself. Sharks get the rebound and skate up the right wing side. It's Goodrow protecting it, dropping it back. Klingberg throws it in deep. That's off the end board into the left corner of the Canucks' end. Back there inside the Canucks zone, it's work free, sent back to the point. Klingberg sends it off the left corner boards. It ricochets in the direction of Tolopilo, and he knocks it aside with his stick hand. Fourth line out there for the Sharks. Klingberg pinches in. Ryan Reeves near side, guns it back behind the net. Goodrow in the left corner has for the Sharks. Went back to the point, sent forward by the Sharks defense. Now it's Goodrow shooting it, knocked down by Tolopilo. Loose in front of him. Where is it? The Sharks get it back behind the net. It's Goodrow digging it free. He's got Klingberg on the right point, but he sends it backwards on the cycle, and Ryan Reeves keeps it going back to the left corner, pinching in Mario Ferraro. Sends behind the net. Good interception by the veteran Tyler Myers, and he finally cleared it out to center ice. Sharks on it. Ferraro got the head man. Checked away by Arshdy Baines at the end of his shift. That stopped what would have been a Sharks scoring chance, as we've had energetic hockey here in a scoreless first period. Right now, the Canucks trying to move it out of their own zone, and David Camp will. He throws it on the right, takes it back from Connor Garland, moves into the offensive zone. It's now Camp, stick handling over to the near sideboards. Dropped it back for Brock Besser, who moves down the wing. Drop pass for Connor Garland, shoots one toward the net, deflected wide. Rebound, Bjelander throws it back to the point, fed to the slot. Besser, score! What a wrist shot by Brock Besser. Had a little bit of traffic in front of Yaroslav Askarov, and he ripped that thing. Brock Besser of the Canucks gets his ninth goal of the season, and the Canucks strike first, leading 1-0.
3: Yeah, this play all happens and starts because Alex Wennberg loses his stick on the entry to David Kampf, and then he's kind of scrambling, ends up having to go pick it up. And the Canucks do a really good job using the width of the ice. The puck ends up in the hands of Carlin Garland, gets it to the net, and then Besser does a nice job getting lost in the high slot, turns and rips it to the blocker side.
2: So Garland and Vilander should get the assists on this goal by Brock Besser, his ninth of the year at 4:28 of this first period. Vancouver won, the Sharks nothing. Great pad on hand, by the way, here at the Shark Tank. Let's see how the Sharks respond. Evander Kane, the former Shark in the offensive zone, loses on the check to Klingberg, and here comes San Jose. Ferraro tips to Celebrini, moves down the left wing across the line, tried to drop it for Toffoli, knocked aside by the defensive players, and here's Elias Pettersson moving right to left. Across the line, dropped behind the goal line by Vancouver over at the near sideboards, but the Sharks pick up, and Will Smith lifted it out, looking for Celebrini. Quinn Hughes was ready for that, stepped right up to him and took the puck away. Hughes just a magician when he has that puck on his stick. He's got it right now for Vancouver. He spins away from the forecheck of Kurashev to buy more time for his team. Throws a long pass ahead that's off the stick of Colin Graf. And Askarov played it right side of his goal and headmans, but Kurashev couldn't bat it down. And yet there will be no icing, as we've got 5.5 gone by in this first period. Vancouver leading 1-0. Down the right side comes Drew O'Connor. He's bumped a little by Sam Dickinson as he moves into the Shark zone. Now dropped it back. Kick save made from the right side off Sherwood's stick. That's a good stop by Askarov. Sherwood on the left wing side now keeps it in. Banks it back. Here's a shot by Elias Pettersson. That didn't miss by much. And falling down in front of a net, Askarov with all kinds of traffic in front. Sesson and Dickinson fighting for position. Behind the goal line now. Taken back by the Sharks. Well, maybe not. They're just kind of scrumming for it there against a couple of Vancouver players. And finally, Graf comes up with it. Goes to Delandria, who pokes one out to center ice. Graf bumps his man there, but O'Connor spins it back the other way. Vancouver changing lines as the Sharks looking to change forwards. Sam Dickinson got it to Graf ahead of the red line, and he poked it all the way down. In goal to our right, Nikita Tolopilo, able to poke it around the near boards. Not out of the zone. Lucas Reichel playing in the lineup tonight. Works it to Arshdy Baines off a deflection. Baines' play up the boards, knocked down by Liljegren, and it stays in the Vancouver zone. Baines, who was the MVP of the AHL All-Star game in San Jose in 24-25, throws one to center ice for Vancouver, and now it's dumped into the offensive end by the Canucks, but it doesn't stay long. thrown out by Liljegren to Reeves at the red line. He tried to slip it to the middle to a spot where Barkley Goodrow could fill the hole. Canucks broke it up, but now here's a change. And moving in, it's Wennberg. He skates back behind the net. He throws it toward the slot, and it's off the defensive stick of Filip Hronek, who was right there on the left side of his goal to deflect that puck away. Headband pass back. Here comes Eklund moving in. Buys a little time and space, then he runs out of space and time. Dropped it over to Gaudette in the corner. Now he's going to try to take it back, but the Canucks able to chip it just out of the reach of his stick. And Garland flicks it out. Besser, the goal scorer at center, knocks it in on net, and it'll be stopped and covered up by Askarov with Besser right there at the doorstep. So we've got a break in the action. 7:18 gone by in the first period. This broadcast today is coming to you from SAP Center at San Jose. The score is the Canucks 1, the Sharks nothing on the San Jose Sharks Audio Network. 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Well, after winning the first couple of faceoffs, Vancouver has taken command. They're winning about 64% of the draws right now, and that's a factor in this 1-0 game.
3: Yeah, you certainly want to be able to start with the puck, and you know they have two guys. They got a righty on the right side and Besser, and they've got Kampf, which is a lefty on the other side. It makes it difficult for Alex Wennberg.
2: It's one of the major reasons why they picked up David Kampf after he was basically released on a termination deal with the Toronto Maple Leafs. They sent him to the American Hockey League, didn't want to stay there, and they accommodated him, so he is here in Vancouver. Back to action. Comes inside the Vancouver zone. Wennberg works it free. Liljegren near side. Goes to Eklund, right corner. He'll be checked immediately there by Quinn Hughes. David Kampf coming over, but Eklund really struggling to get that puck against those two players with some help from Liljegren, who pinched in. Eklund works it loose. Now it's Wennberg sending it off the right boards. Nice bounce there. Goes to Gaudette. He goes behind the goal line. Penalty coming up against Vancouver here. The extra attacker coming on. Wennberg near side puts on the brakes against Hughes. He drops it off near side, but Hughes intercepts it. And the penalty is coming up to the Canucks here at the 8-minute mark of this first period. Sharks trailing 1-0. And here comes the opportunity, Jamal, because the Vancouver power play is 29th in the NHL on the road. And overall, they're 31st in the league out of 32 teams at only 70.7%, and it's Quinn Hughes who takes the penalty, so you get him off the ice for a couple of minutes.
3: Yeah, this is a great opportunity, and as Brian Borsovsky mentioned, the one good thing about the Colorado game is the even though the power play didn't score, they did a really good job of moving that puck around and being intentional about getting pucks to the net.
2: 1-0 Vancouver. Sharks on the power play. Work free there. And set off the faceoff. Will Smith back to Orloff. Good keep in there with a man right on him. Smith sent it to the bump man Eklund. Near side feed Wennberg. Wennberg stick handles. Drops it off. Eklund couldn't get it. Wennberg does. Tries to shoot it. Now it's fed across the ice by Eklund. And man, if Smith gets that, it's in the net. Will grabs it finally off the boards and shoots it. But it's blocked. Oh, so close for Will Smith, who's looking to end a 7-game goalless drought. Sharks on the man advantage here, working it free. Eklund back, left point, Orloff down low, left corner to Smith. Centering play off of Wennberg. He'll backhand it to Smith on the left half boards to the middle. Eklund tried to backhand to Macklin Celebrini. That was an alert play by Jake DeBrusk to fill the lane, intercept, and get it out.
3: Yeah, the good idea. I think that play will work. Eklund's got to understand, and if Macklin is on the same depth, he'll get a one-timer from that spot.
2: 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As here comes the shot by Celebrini from the high slot. Missed the net. Kept in. Will Smith, right point. Down to 55 seconds left on the Sharks power play. Celebrini, top of the right circle. Stick handles. Spins away. Nice pass backhanded to Smith. Centering feed toward chaos in front. But unfortunately, no tip in. Wennberg walks out of the corner with it. Fan of the puck, Celebrini recovers. 38 seconds on the power play as now Wennberg turns, throws to Smith, he scores! Will Smith finishes it off and ends a 7-game goalless drought. A power play goal for Will Smith makes it 1-1 with 10:35 to go in this first period.
3: Just a really nice job of the Sharks power play, moving the puck around, using the bumper, keeping the Vancouver Canucks off balance, looking for the back door that wasn't there. But as you watch this, the second time that Wennberg gets this puck, he gets closer to the post. That allows him to be a threat to wrap it. And because of that, he has Roenick that has to come to him. And when he does that, he finds the back door to Smith, and he makes no mistake wiring it to the empty net.
2: That's a nice goal for Will Smith, eighth of the season. This one on the power play. Alex Wenberg and Macklin Celebrini, the Vancouver area native, getting the assists. And so Celebrini and Vilander, the two Boston University guys, each have a helper today. Here comes the Canuck attack. Hughes out of the penalty box after that goal. Sends it up in the middle of the ice for Brock Besser breaking in. But he can't get the shot away because John Klingberg defended with a little influence with the stick. Canucks keep it in though. Vilander throws it near side. Now Besser on the left boards trying to diagonally put it back to Hughes on the right point. But bounce back at center ice and the Sharks steal it there. Here's Colin Graff across the line. Teeing up. Shooting one right on goal. And the save made by Tolopito. And Nikita drops to the ice and hangs onto it to cause a stoppage and a break in the action. This broadcast is coming to you from SAP Center at San Jose. 9:55 to go, first period. An exciting matchup. It's all tied up. Sharks 1 and the Canucks 1. This is the San Jose Sharks Audio Network. Sharks 1, Canucks 1. Will Smith has tied it up with his eighth of the year on the power play, coming from Wenberg and Celebrini at 9:25. Right now, 9:55 to go in this first period. Earlier in the game, Brock Besser had a beautiful goal, his ninth of the season, from Garland and Vilander at 4:28. Off the draw now. Tyler Myers on defense with Elias Pettersson. I used to call him Elias D. Pettersson to differentiate from the center on this team with the same name. Not related, of course. Fed around the boards. Sharks move it out. And here is Zach Ostapchuk moving on the left to Goodrow, but a pass across the rink knocked away. Here comes Kiefer Sherwood back in, down the left for Vancouver. One-on-one against Dickinson, turned underneath him, centered in front, but it was on the side of the goal line. It was grabbed by the right-handed catch glove of Askarov. Play call.
3: Yeah, they did a really nice job, the Sharks did, of Iorio getting it to Sam Dickinson, and then they got the out. But then the puck got kicked out to Goodrow at the blue line. He tried to force a wide pass all the way across the blue line, and I think just chip it in and get after them. And unfortunately, it was he thought it was more of a 3-on-2, but it wasn't. Just get the puck behind the Vancouver D. Instead, the puck was turned over, and back we go the other way.
2: On the ice, Elias Pettersson for Vancouver, along with Jake DeBrusk and former Shark Evander Kane. Off the faceoff in this 1-1 game, Sharks win it. Ferraro sent it ahead to the red line. Sharks forwards tip it in. The Celebrini line out there against Elias Pettersson right now. Elias, behind his own goal line, spins it across the ice. And the Canucks able to break it out. Quick pass by Vilander, intercepted. Thrown back to the Vancouver blue line, but Marcus Pettersson knocked it away. He gave it away, and the Sharks come back. Toffoli across the line. Tees up, fires, save made. Little rebound there. The Canucks defense got it away, but Toffoli grabbed it, shoots it again from the left circle, and it's stopped and knocked away by the goaltender, Tolopito. Canucks respond after that flurry, moving it out to center ice. Evander Kane getting greeted with some negative sound waves from the Sharks fan base as he moves into the offensive zone. Turns in the right corner, fed it back to the point. There's Hughes twisting and turning on Delandria. Hughes dynamically coming across the ice, spinning to his right on the right boards. Went back to Hronik for a bomb, but it just went wide. Sharks chip it off the boards, and unfortunately, Klingberg couldn't quite get it out. Maybe Delandria will. He's able to muscle it there and get it out to center around Kane. Sharks lift it up in the air and get it up to the Vancouver line, but that's batted out of the air by Hronik and back to the red line and to Sharks control. Delandria takes it there and shoots in. But the Sharks are changing, so goaltender Tolopito came out of the net and handled it inside the trapezoid, and the Canucks in this 1-1 tie will start to break out up the right side. They're having trouble, though. The Sharks are closing the lanes off. They bank it off the glass and boards and get it back down the ice. Back in there is Delandria scooting back on a nice back check to grab the puck, feed it across the rink, but Orloff had it taken away by Garland. Garland stepped up to by both Orloff and Graff. Graff ends up with a puck. He's bodied up by Elias Pettersson on defense for Vancouver, but he chipped it out to center ice. Now the puck's off the stick of Colin Graff at center. Canucks have to regroup. There's a fallen stick on the ice as the Canucks' Elias Pettersson shoots one into the Sharks' zone. Around the boards it goes. Fired out there by San Jose. Gaudette sends it all the way down. Eklund in a battle for the puck. Goes into the corner. Knocks it off. Had a man in front. Open. Couldn't get it to Gaudette. It came back to the point. Quick shot by Dickinson. Save made by Tolopito. Rebound. Eklund is on it. Twists into the right circle. Fires. Stick save made. Rebound. Dickinson a drive wide of the net. Rebound held in right wing boards by the Sharks. Scooting away from a check there is Wenberg. Now he puts it to the middle of the ice. And Gaudette knocked off the puck there. And he goes back to center ice to get it. Moves back in offside. It was a good play by Tyler Myers on defense there to get a piece of Gaudette. Otherwise, it would have been another shot on net.
3: Yeah, really good job by the Sharks. The entire shift, the retrievals, the great position for me, starting with Sam Dickinson, being nice and tight, and then being real intentional about getting those one-timers off the boards to the net very quickly. That created a lot of confusion for the Vancouver Canucks.
2: 1-1 the score here. Shots 10-4 in favor of San Jose. Off the draw, the Sharks have it. And it's sent down the boards by Iorio inside the Canucks territory. No icing on the play. Canucks turn it over. Barclay Goodrow whips it around the boards, and Iorio will stop it on the right point. He immediately tips it ahead with Drew O'Connor on him. Got it back to the right corner, and there's Barclay Goodrow grinding it out. Checked by Max Sasson, who sends it up the near boards. Iorio pinched in, gets a piece of it, dropped it back. Ostapchuk cross ice. Off the stick of Dickinson, but he held it in with a flick of the stick. It'll be tipped in deep there by the Sharks' Ryan Reeves.

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1: Tickets. How was your Thanksgiving?
2: It was good. Yes.
1: Did you eat too much like I did?
2: Yeah, we had some prime rib and lots of sides. Really good.
1: Prime,
2: how about you?
1: Prime rib was on my list, too.
2: Nice.
1: It was fantastic.
2: You use the horseradish?
1: Oh, yeah. Oh, yeah. The full deal.
2: That's awesome.
1: It's a very heated experience. As right now, we are back to action here in this matinee game, day after Thanksgiving. 1-1 the score. So far, pretty good pace to the game. Vancouver starting to move it out. Quinn Hughes always on the ice, it seems. Sends it ahead, looking for Evander Kane now. Works for the puck, but they move in. They're ahead of the play, apparently, and offside. And so we get the stoppage. 5:28 left in this first period. The goal by Brock Besser was a really nice wrist shot, about 35, 40 feet out. That was 1-0 Vancouver early. And then Will Smith tied it up on the power play with his eighth of the season. That was a pretty setup by Wennberg and Celebrini.
2: Yeah, really good job on the power play. As we talked about, lots of different looks, lots of different things there keep them off balance. And finally, they're able to cash in.
1: Off the draw, Sharks win it. They move from left to right, led by Orloff up to the Vancouver line. Backhands in left corner. Eklund is bodied up by Hronek there. Hronek worked it free, but there's good support by Wennberg to get it back. Eklund behind the net to Gaudette. Angled shot right on save made. Another chance, perhaps, for Eklund right at the side of the net. But it was stopped twice. Tolopito and the defense kept it away. Vancouver on the attack, carrying to the Sharks' line. Moving in is Connor Garland on the left boards. Turns, throws it back to Hughes. Sends to Hronek with a hard pass across the ice. Hronek had to skate in deep as he took it off his right skate, but he kept control for Vancouver. It's now Liljegren coming over to the far side of the ice and bodying up his man. Sharks work it free. Only Hronek is back. Here comes Wennberg down the left. Twist, turns, crosses the line. Spins away from Hronek's check. He's at the end of his shift there, so he throws it behind the goal. But unfortunately, Eklund couldn't quite get there. So the Sharks will use the opportunity to change. Meanwhile, Eklund and Garland getting together on their way back to the benches. Eklund almost pushes Garland into the Sharks bench. We're going to see some penalties here, I think, as we get a stoppage.
2: I like that. Pushback from Eklund. Garland certainly has a little bit of a snarl to his game. And Eklund not backing down either. They'll both go, and I believe we'll have 4-on-4.
1: Don't have too many 4-on-4 situations here, but Eklund is going in. Connor Garland. And the time of these penalties at 15 minutes and 33 seconds. Eklund gets interference. Garland gets roughing. That's interesting. I guess they're saying that Eklund interfered with Garland getting back to the bench on the change. So I suppose it makes some sense. But how about the tail of the tape? Connor Garland, listed at 5'10 and 165 pounds, but boy, that is all muscle. This kid's from Scituate, Massachusetts, not far away from where Ryan Warsawski grew up, and that is an area where they just absolutely love the game, and they teach a hard-nosed brand of hockey, and he plays it.
2: Yeah, and I think listing him at 5'10 is generous. I think he's more like 5'8.
1: You're probably right. And William Eklund, listed at 5'11, 181, that might be a little generous, too. Off the faceoff now. Chopped out of the ice there was one of the Sharks' Wennberg. But play will continue. And now the Sharks' Liljegren gets by Elias Pettersson. Moves down the left side against Vilander. Bunch of Swedes there. Now Vilander putting Liljegren into the boards. Work free now. A little pushing and shoving. Fans calling for some more penalties. Referees looking but not blowing the whistle. Canucks down the left side, 4-on-4. DeBrusk across the line, shoots one with Pettersson in front. Good stop and nice rebound control there by Askarov. He was a little squirrely there for just a second.
2: Oh, that was a tough save because he does a really good job, DeBrusk does, of pulling that puck in with his backhand and then shooting it through the triangle of the defenseman. He does a really nice job getting that shot through Ferraro. And Askarov has to be alert to pick that up.
1: Jake DeBrusk, a three-time 20-goal scorer. His second year with Vancouver, and I know you played against his dad, Louis, a few times.
2: Yeah, I stayed away from him.
1: He was a big man out there.
2: Yeah.
1: Face-off right side of goaltender Askarov. 1-1 the score, 3:50 to go first period. Minute 23 left in a 4-on-4 situation. This is where Hughes can be really dangerous for the Canucks with all the ice. He spins away from Celebrini, stick handles, drops it back intended for Sherwood. That is a really good read by Will Smith.

0: to get over there and get a piece of the puck. And now Klingberg jumps up and skates out of the zone with it. Knocked it forward, got it back to the Vancouver line, but that was good teamwork there.
1: Yeah, real smart play. Great job, great stick, great effort.
0: Now at the Vancouver blue line on the left wing side, Celebrini and Sherwood fighting for control right in front of the Vancouver bench. Work free, Canucks end up with it, and it's flipped forward by Hughes to Evander Kane. Kane throws it across the rink, almost got intercepted by Smith, but Hughes ends up with it for Vancouver. Hughes exchanges passes with Sherwood. Stick handles to the middle of the ice, one against three. Smith staying with him. Hughes stopping. Stick handle. Shooting! That's a great save by Askarov. Got it with a stick and blocker board, and it ricochets off the glass and bounced out to center. 2:58 to go, first period. 1-1 the score. Here's Quinn Hughes moving in again. 28 seconds left in a 4-on-4 as Hronek sends it rink-wide onto the stick of his man on the outside of the ice. And it'll be dumped in deep there by Arshdeep Bains, but he can't make the play, so he's going to have to circle back. Actually, that's Max Sesson over there, who's able to flip it back to Hughes. Back to Sesson. Goes into the zone, skates into the left corner. Influenced to the outside by the Sharks' Klingberg. So the Canucks holding it on the boards. And now Celebrini gets out there with the stick, intercepts the pass, and sends a feed in direction of Dickinson, who's going to beat everybody to it to avoid the icing. Good job by Dickinson, who has it behind the goal line in the offensive zone. He's there with Kurashev. Now Dickinson can hustle his way back to the bench on the line change. Knocked forward by Ryan Reeves. Reeves twisting. Reeves turning. 2:10 to go in the period. It's now 5-on-5 with the penalties over on Eklund and Garland. In the right corner of the zone in the Canucks' end, Iorio tries to keep it in, but that's a really good effort there by Vancouver. Garland poked it out. Long shot from center ice there by Sesson. Sticked aside by Askarov in the neutral zone. The Canucks tried to dump it back in, and there's Orlov stopping at left side of his goal to go D-to-D to Iorio, his current partner. Here comes Orlov at center ice. Now Iorio could get off as Orlov shoots one in behind the goal line now. Gaudette, Ostapchuk digging for it, trying to knock it free. And it'll be Gaudette trying to make the move with the stick, but it was blocked, and the Canucks able to clear. Orlov gloves one down to himself. That's a nice play under a lot of pressure. Spins and throws to the right wing. And Gaudette shoots one in. He's joined now by Delandria and by Wenberg, as the lines have changed around a little bit after that 4-on-4 skating situation. At the near boards, Gaudette and Wenberg throw it backwards. Finally, they're going to get things reorganized here. Here's Toffoli back on the ice. Looks for Gaudette across the rink. Takes the pass, but he couldn't quite control the puck. So Marcus Pettersson snaps it out. Minute remaining in the period. Here comes the play for the Canucks across the line. It's a play by Reichel. He tried to twist through the defense, couldn't do it. And the Sharks able to dodge another bullet there as they push it back to center. 48 seconds left in the first period. Vilander played college hockey at BU. Throws it around the far boards. And it'll be bounced clear to the red line by Vancouver. There's Lucas Reichel on, looking for Arshdeep Bains on the right, but it's intercepted. So it'll be taken back now by Klingberg. Moves away from the forecheck of Bains. I think he got high stick there. That's going to be a penalty on the Canucks. Klingberg grabbing his mouth and then throwing the pass ahead to Celebrini, who races out there. Celebrini cuts into the zone. He's back behind the net. Boy, Macklin, a tremendous effort, winning a couple of battles there. Finally works it loose. Toffoli sends back behind the net to Smith. Smith holding onto it. Sends back to the left point. 10 seconds in the period. Here's Klingberg throwing to the middle. Celebrini sends the backhand pass in the direction of Smith, but it was blocked, and now the penalty is called to the Canucks. The Sharks have 6.7 seconds left in the first period to win a faceoff and make a play to the net, and they've got the power play heading into the second with Arshdeep Bains going in for what is ostensibly a high-sticking penalty.
1: And a referee checking out Klingberg to make sure whether or not he was cut.
0: 19 minutes and 53 seconds. High-sticking penalty on Bains. How about Klingberg, too? He had the presence of mind to actually sell it a little bit more, too.
1: Oh, he's having a great game. He's been hard on pucks. He's been real intentional about moving his feet. And I think because of that, he's been effective offensively and hard to play against defensively. Great start for him.
0: Off the faceoff, final 6 seconds of the period. Orlov bombs one on net, save, and there was a rebound. Will Smith couldn't quite control it. Otherwise, he would have had a great chance too, but the clock has gone to zero. The horn has sounded, and the end of the first period has occurred. Shots on goal in period number one, 12-8 in favor of the Sharks. It's 1-1 with Brock Besser scoring for Vancouver first, and then Will Smith scoring on the power play. We said in the beginning of this broadcast that perhaps the Sharks could take advantage of the Vancouver penalty killing that's ranked 31st in the NHL, and they have so far.
1: And that's a key. So far, they, you know, even though he gave up the first goal, I thought the Sharks did a tremendous job of getting pucks behind the D, being intentional about being hard on people. And because of that, they got their opportunities. They included a power play, and they were able to cash in.
0: At the end of one, the score is the Sharks 1 and the Canucks 1. There's still a minute 54 to go on that penalty on Archie Baines of Vancouver. So with a clean sheet of ice, the Sharks will have another power play to start the second. We'll be right back on the San Jose Sharks Audio Network. At the end of the first period here at SAP Center at San Jose, matinee action between the Sharks and the Canucks. The score is tied 1-1. San Jose tying it with Will Smith's eighth of the season, assisted by the man we're about to talk to. Alex Wenberg got him the puck at 9:25, and he is with Jamal Mayers.
1: Hey, Alex, seemed like you guys did a great job in that period of being real intentional about getting pucks behind their D and then having nice close support in the offensive zone.
2: Yeah, like I said, I feel like it was a great start to the game. Removing our feet, got some face of winning those battles as well. So great start, obviously. Going to make a better play on their goal there, losing a stick. But I think we fight our way back. Obviously going in 1-1 to the second here, so it's good.
1: And I thought the power play was really good against Colorado. Unfortunately, wasn't able to score. But you guys took that momentum, I believe, into this game. And talk a little bit about the power play and how you guys have so many options now with the bumper, the one-timer, coming downhill, and obviously with Will backdoor.
2: No, just like you talked about, I feel like we have options. And removing the puck, removing our feet, we take what is given. So right now, we're making good plays. Obviously, got a little lucky there. Hitting his kick and got it right back to me. But that's what you get. Like, if you keep working and trying to execute, you're going to get rewarded.
1: And what is Adam Gaudette? He already has four shots today in this game. You guys seem to be doing a really good job right off the faceoff, getting opportunities. What has he brought to the line?
2: No, I mean, he's a really good player, obviously. Have a good shot, and he's getting into those areas as well. So right now, I mean, obviously get four shots, but I feel like our line is working off each other right now, trying to find him the puck even more, because every time he gets it, I feel like he's creating something. So.
1: All right, well, great job, and good luck the rest of the way.
2: Thank you.
1: All right, you got a score of 1-1 with the Vancouver Canucks. 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
0: It's time for the second period. 1-1 the score between the Sharks and the Vancouver Canucks. Our next exciting broadcast will be tomorrow at Vegas. The Sharks on the Vegas Golden Knights doing battle starting at 6:30 with our broadcast coverage Pacific time. The Sharks and the Golden Knights. Vegas is also playing today. There are 15 games in the NHL. They're facing off at home against the Montreal Canadiens, so they don't have to travel as the Sharks do, but it's not that far of a flight. As they begin the second period, it's the Canadiens leading by the score of 1-0 over the Golden Knights. Montreal is a very interesting team, and I just think Martin Saint-Louis is pushing his personality on the guys that skate for that club, and it's a very Canadian-centric style of hockey.
1: Yeah, I know. He's a smart hockey person that understands how to motivate players, and the good thing about him is, and no one really remembers, he started his career in Calgary and was not an everyday NHL player, so he has a lot of different perspectives.
0: He's the second player that I can think of that played for the Calgary Flames and did not finish there, but became a superstar later. The other one, of course, is Brett Hull, who certainly had a big career in St. Louis and other places. Power play hockey for the Sharks. Celebrini goes to Smith. Shoots one toward the net. That's a great save by Totopilo, who challenged, came out to the edge of the goal crease, and by the time he held onto it, he was outside of the goalie crease. Will Smith, a good chance set up by Macklin Celebrini to start out this power play in the second.
1: Really good job moving that puck around. Great entry to start things off, and Will looking up at the screen to see what else he could have done. But you're right, really good job coming out and challenging. He had nothing to shoot at.
0: Nikita Tolopilo made his NHL debut against the Sharks in Vancouver last season and got his first National Hockey League win. He's only played three NHL games. He was in goal against Anaheim the other night and made 37 saves. Off the draw, Myers finishes off Wenberg on the check. Sharks on the power play for the next minute and 8 seconds as the clock continues to tick. Celebrini on the right circle, moves away from a check, turns away from Myers, and goes up the right boards. Now he's going to try to drop it back. That's good perseverance by Myers, who stayed with him, blocked the shot. Now he jumps up shorthanded. Myers across the line. Slap shot on goal. That's a great glove save by Yaroslav Askarov. And that's a really good play from start to finish there by Tyler Myers.
1: Yeah, Myers does a good job managing his depth. He goes with Celebrini there up the wall. I think Macklin would want to have that play back, probably bump it back with his backhand. Off the boards to Wenberg in the low position. Unfortunately, their play gets negated.
0: 1-1 the score. Power play hockey for the Sharks for 49 more seconds, but the faceoff's in the San Jose zone after that Askarov shorthanded save. Sharks win the draw. They move it out. Klingberg leading the way. Tosses up the right side. Liljegren carries up to the blue line. Guns it in. Left corner. And it's Kurashev who sends it back behind the goal line. But Gaudette couldn't get it. That's a good defensive play there by Marcus Pettersson of Vancouver, who snaps one up the middle of the ice and gets it all the way down. Oh boy, Klingberg just lost an edge in the play. Stolen away by Sherwood. Angle shot saved by Askarov. And he does the smart thing. Just covers up right there. As Klingberg is not happy with Sherwood. It's kind of coming after him on that play. And now he's complaining to the ref that maybe a penalty should have been called. But the officials keep the two separated. And we still have 21 seconds left on the Sharks' power play as the faceoff will be in the defensive zone for San Jose.
1: Yeah, if Klingberg is not the usual guy that gets upset like that, and if that happened, then clearly something I think he believed he got his feet taken out of from Sherwood, which he did. Surprised there was not a call on that situation.
0: And so a little frustration from John Klingberg just back in the lineup today after sitting out a couple. He has the puck now as the Sharks win the draw. Slides it over to Liljegren, who scoots out with those good legs down the right wing side of the blue line. Almost lost the puck on the zone entry, but then spins it around the boards. Left corner now. Down to the final 7 seconds of power play time. They want to get it back to Klingberg, and they do. He moves to his right, throws to his left. Toffoli, the shot! And that's a really solid save by Totopiro. With a man right in front, net front was Adam Gaudette, but there was no rebound.
1: Really good job bringing that puck to the middle of the ice by Klingberg. Kicks it out to the flank to Toffoli, who one-times that and does a good job. He took a little off of it, I believe, to make sure it didn't get blocked. And he's able to get that one through. And goaltender is able to fight that off and close that arm down, not allowed to go through him.
0: Face-off right side of Nikita Tolopilo. 1-1 the score. Second period just underway. Minute 55 gone by on the clock. Fourth line out there for the Sharks. Zach Ostapchuk is going to take this draw, and he wins it. Held in by Iorio, throws to Ferraro, sends it off the end board, a deliberate carom there, but it went off the side of the goal, and that gave the Canucks a chance to grab it. And Garland on the right wing sends it across the rink to Hughes. He's to center. He's up to the Sharks' line. He makes the maneuver first on Ferraro, then on Goodrow. Carries over to the right boards, backhands it all the way around, but a Besser pass, a little off the mark for Garland. So the Canucks just go back to regroup as they're back to even strength. Hughes leads it on the right, moving in David Camp. Stick handling to the slot, shooting it, went off a stick a little bit, drifted wide of goaltender Askarov. Garland behind the goal line, twists and throws one back to the point to Hughes. He skates away from trouble from Reeves. He puts on the brakes on the right side, then he shoots one toward the net, blocked in front. There's a rebound in front, driven on goal by Besser, knocked down. Rebound, a centering attempt, and Askarov blocks that himself and hangs on. Boy, a scrambly play there in front of a net, but the Sharks held their ground, and Askarov, turning himself into a human octopus with eight arms, able to make that stop.
1: Yeah, not the kind of shift that you would want the fourth line to have, hemmed into their zone, but they did do a really good job of collapsing low, and then Askarov does the rest, makes himself look big, tracks the puck extremely well, with a ton of traffic in front of him. That's probably one of his best attributes, in my opinion, is to see through the traffic and find those second and third chances. And he shuts the door.
0: Boy, Brock Besser had a really good chance there in front, but again, Askarov shutting the door and then stopping the centering attempt and covering it up. Off the draw, Sharks win it. They bank it off the board. Short of icing for Liljegren. Will Smith down in there forechecking, but Kronik gets back and guns it around near side. It's out of the zone, chasing it down. Now Liljegren near boards. Uh-oh, Pettersson steals it, moves out in front of the Sharks' net. Score! What an effort by Elias Pettersson. After the Sharks tried to chip it up the left wing, Pettersson blocked it, headed for the puck, and as he was being checked to the ice, he was able to poke it underneath the reach of Askarov to make it 2-1 Vancouver. Elias Pettersson, the center iceman for Vancouver, gets that goal.
1: Oh, this is unbelievable. The puck, he spun, knocked the puck out of the air, did a spinorama, picked up the puck, and then gets pushed down, and while falling down is able to deke Askarov and put it behind him.
0: Amazing. What a play. Elias Pettersson getting credit for the goal for Vancouver. That is his eighth of the season, making the score 2-1. The time of it will be 3 minutes and 4 seconds. Not sure if they're going to award any assists on that. The Sharks tried to chip it up the boards, and that was all Pettersson. Off the faceoff, 2-on-1 for Vancouver, moving in, a headman feed, a save by Askarov off Sherwood's tip on that pass from Sesson. Rebound right wing corner, the Sharks have got to get this control of this game back as Vancouver pushing hard, Tyler Myers on the right point makes the move on this Kurashev, shoots one, and Askarov makes the save. Rebound near side, Galandria chips it ahead. Got it out of the zone this time. Now it's Kurashev trying to poke it against Elias Pettersson, the defenseman. But Elias wins that battle and cleared it out. Can the Sharks get it? Taken back by Iorio. Shoots one in. Penner winds up onto the stick here of Colin Graf on the left wing side. Myers and O'Connor checking him. And Sasson in there too. But Graf against those three players. Finally gets some help from William Eklund. The Sharks working along the boards trying to chip it out. But Dickinson was in there too. And they try to get it back to the left point. Dickinson wasn't there, so the Sharks have to regroup back in the neutral zone. They send it back into Vancouver territory. Lost stick for a player far side. Sharks will try to take advantage here. Here's Gaudette taking it there from Eklund. Tried to shoot it, but it's blocked. And now it's taken back on the right boards by Wenberg. Goes to Eklund in the right corner. Elias Pettersson, that's Elias Pettersson, the defenseman, working it free. But now it's the Sharks hanging on to it away from him. And it's Wenberg grinding it out of the far corner. Oh, he tried to go back to the point. That was a really good tip by the defensive player, Linus Karlsson, for the Canucks. And they came out of the zone, and Askarov played it ahead. Gaudette crosses the blue line. Fed it across the ice, but a backskating Wenberg couldn't control it. Here come the Canucks. They lead 2-1. They throw it in front of the net. Arshdeep Baines is very dangerous, but he couldn't quite get control of it. Ferraro tangled him up just enough, so he couldn't get the shot away, and Askarov could cover up.
1: Yeah, a really smart play by Ferraro to get his eliminate the stick of Baines. And then I like the aggressiveness of Askarov as well, pushing off and giving no angle whatsoever. Notices the puck's there and gets the necessary whistle and smothers the puck.
0: One thing I notice about Arshdeep Baines, he's got his head on a swivel out there. While his stick was being tied up by Ferraro, he was looking around to see if he could make a play somewhere and get his stick loose. Arshdeep was the MVP of the AHL All-Star Game that was played at Texiu Arena back in 24-25. Won a Calder Cup with the Abbotsford Canucks last year. Coached by former Shark Manny Malhotra. One of the real good guys in the game.
1: Yeah, Mississauga kid.
0: Off the face-off, shot to the net there by Garland, is sticked up high and wide off the glass. Will Smith cleared it out, looking for Toffoli breaking up the middle, but that's Hronek that stayed with him and knocked the puck away. Poked in the middle of the ice by Will Smith as he falls down. Fans react to that. As the Canucks take over, play continues with the score 2-1 Vancouver. Sharks down by a single goal. Will Smith taps to the middle of the ice. Toffoli reaching for it, trying to get control of it. He's being checked away from the play by Hronek again. And that'll be David Camp that moves up to the Sharks' line, but then he lost the puck. Fed ahead by Smith to Celebrini, moving in. Instead of shooting, he throws it on the right wing side for a man that was open in Barkley Goodrow, but the puck was blocked by a Vancouver Canucks defensive player, and the Canucks able to push it out. It's one of those plays where you think Celebrini maybe should shoot it.
1: Yeah, I'd like to see him shoot it in that situation.
0: It would have been a rebound perhaps there, although Tolopito has done a pretty good job of controlling some of those. Sharks break out. Little dangerous pass by Orlov. Got ahead. Goodrow. Now to Ostapchuk just on. Ostapchuk, Goodrow, and Ryan Reeves up front. Back on defense. Iorio and Ferraro. Here come the Canucks against them. Across the line they move in. Here comes the shot that's attempted by Evander Kane that's blocked and cleared back to center ice. Canucks took the 2-1 lead. Elias Pettersson getting his eighth of the season. Just a brilliant individual effort. Evander Kane and Filip Hronek do get credited with the assists. That came at 3:04 of the second period. Here come the Canucks moving in, looking for more, but getting back there. William Eklund checking Elias Pettersson away from the puck. And now lifted out by Iorio, but unfortunately he couldn't get it to Reeves in time. So the Sharks will make a change here. Eklund already on the ice. And now he will be joined in a moment by Gaudette and by Wenberg. San Jose clears it back to the Canucks line. Turnover by Vancouver. Ferraro, diagonal cross-corner dump-in, bounces actually and curls in the direction of the goaltender, but it's scooped up by Tolopito and play is called. So we get a stoppage and a break in the action with 6:58 gone by in the second period. Bit of a slower start to period number two. The Sharks are down by the score of 2-1, and we'll be back on the San Jose Sharks Audio Network. Well, the Sharks ended a 70-minute and 32-second shutout to make that scoreless streak when Will Smith scored at 9:25 of the first period. But how about this one? Finally, somebody has scored a goal against the Colorado Avalanche. Minnesota with a 2-1 lead after two. And when Kirill Kaprizov got the first goal for Minnesota, it ended a 221-minute, 42-second shutout streak for the Colorado Avalanche and their goaltenders. That is an amazing number in today's NHL.
1: Yeah, they're just a team that's on a heater and doing the right things, but it's all rooted in how they defend, and they're all on the same page and got the veterans in that room as well. Good goaltending, very well coached.
0: Right here, we've got a 2-1 Vancouver lead over the Sharks with 13:02 left in the second period. Alex Wenberg stepping into the faceoff circle against Sherwood, who cleanly wins that draw. Marcus Pettersson guns it around, tipped out to center ice by O'Connor. And now Sasson looks across the blue line, but he's bodied off the play. Nice job there by Sam Dickinson to make the defensive play, and the Sharks chip it out. Eklund got it to Gaudette. Lead on the left, Wenberg. Cross the line, drop past Gaudette. He shoots one! That is deflected wide by the D. Only one guy back is Klingberg. Three-man attack here now. Now it's 3-on-2. Moving in. Angle play for Vancouver. Knocked aside by the glove hand of Askarov. Things are starting to open up here after I said it was somewhat of a slow start. Vancouver goes in front 2-1 on a brilliant individual effort by Pettersson. That's Elias Pettersson, the center, at 3:04. Now Delandria, in front of the goal, had a great chance. I think Quinn Hughes got a piece of that with his stick and knocked it wide. Another chance to Delandria. Shoots. On goal. Save made! And the stick goes flying, but we have the stoppage by Tolopito, and Eklund, who was driving in there on the goal, is involved in a little scrape. Max Sasson didn't like it. And a couple of other guys involved, too. Who else is there? That's Delandria in the middle of the fray.
1: This is exactly what the Sharks need to do. Get retrievals behind the goal line and be intentional about driving the net. The Canucks not happy with Eklund, but that's the way he needs to play. Takes that puck to the net, creates an opportunity for himself, goes there hard.
0: You got to like it when William Eklund's playing like that. He gets more chances, and that's really what Sasson was kind of objecting to, and Delandria stepped in. That's also good to see.
1: Yeah, good team toughness right there.
0: Delandria having a chat with Tim Liljegren about the upcoming faceoff. Left side of Tolopito. David Camp is in there for Vancouver on the draw, and a clean faceoff win for Delandria. The shot coming there from Liljegren, but it gets blocked on its way in. Vancouver starting to move it out. Hughes, long pass at the left wing side for David Camp. Gets to the blue line, but he had his skates in the offensive zone first there as he accepted that pass. So offside is the call against Vancouver.
1: Yeah, and the linesman believing that he didn't have control. And you can enter the zone backwards as long as you have control or deemed to have control of the puck, I believe.
0: Well, his skates went in first.
1: Sean Olivier, you can still go in backwards if you have control of the puck, but
0: right.
1: I guess they believed he didn't have control.
0: And my split second view was, I agree with that.
1: Yeah, absolutely.
0: Sharks get control. Uh-oh, glove down there on a clearing attempt by Delandria. That's Besser. Carries up to the point almost. Feeds it over to Quinn Hughes, who moves in on Graf. Cuts back behind the San Jose net. Graf staying right with Quinn Hughes, causing all kinds of problems. Hughes still with the puck, though. He dropped it off into the corner. Knocked aside by the Sharks. Now Orloff overskated. Camp in front. Quick shot, Besser! And getting a piece of it there. Askarov and Besser. Another chance. A save by Askarov. That was a spectacular stop right there.
1: Oh, 2 point-blank shot saved by on Besser by Askarov. And goals are not easy.
0: Guess what? The Sharks start to rush up the ice, but behind the play, looked like a slashing situation occurred against San Jose. And so that stopped the rush into the offensive zone for Filip Kurashev. And a rather sheepish look here for Tim Liljegren as he heads to the penalty box at 8 minutes and 40 seconds of this second period. This will be the first power play for the Vancouver Canucks. 2-minute high-sticking call, as I said, on Liljegren. So let's talk about the Vancouver power play.
1: It's good.
0: It is very good. It is ranked number 8 in the NHL overall. And
1: it's fourth on the road.
0: That's darn good. I always like to look at those home road splits because road appearances, especially for young players, are very indicative of the kind of year they're having.
1: Yeah, it's just they've got all the ingredients, right? The two defensemen and forwards that can actually rip it. And they've had a good power play for a lot of years now.
0: They've had it at home, too. They've got a power play goal 4 in the last 8 straight games, converting one-third of the time at 10 for 30. Off the faceoff, though, the Sharks shorthanded start to move it out. Sherwood, good bump there on Wenberg, but he throws it down the ice. And it'll be picked back up now by the Canucks. Evander Kane circling at his own blue line. And he promptly loses control. Give it away. Wenberg shoots all the way down. Sharks change the PK forwards as Wenberg and Goodrow come off. They're replaced by Graf and also by Delandria. Here come the Canucks on the power play. They lead it 2-1. Kane across the line. Bodied up by Delandria. And the puck skitters free. Controlled by the Canucks. Kept it in. Sherwood gives it back to Vilander. Now to the left circle. Kane the shot. He can fire it. Went wide of a net. Kronik keeps it in on the right half boards. Moves into the circle. Cuts into the corner. Stops. Back skates. Goes back to Vilander, who kept it in with his skate. Exchanges with Kane. Now to the right side to Kronik. Kronik on the power play. Down low. Held on to. Centered in front, and a quick shot by Sherwood. Good save by Askarov. The rebound held in by Vilander. Evander Kane bodied off the play there for a second by Iorio, but recovered now by Linus Karlsson, one-time Sharks draft pick, who works it free to Kane. Kane, the former Shark, being greeted by the fans as he throws it back. Hughes the drive off the end board wide. It's settled there by Linus Karlsson. Went back to Kane on the left point. Slides a saucer pass to Hughes, and he holds it. He shoots it. It's blocked. Kane shoots. Great save, Askarov. Rebound in front. Graf poked it. Couldn't get it out. 20 seconds on the power play for Vancouver. Hughes kept it in. Goes to Hronik, right circle. Back to the high point. Hughes shoots. Pad save down low made by Askarov. The rebound picked up. Sent around the boards. Maybe one more chance here as Evander Kane takes it to a chorus of boos. Throws it back to the point. Wow, what a keep in by Quinn Hughes. He moves to his right. He shoots. Save. Rebound in front. Where is it? Askarov aggressively going to it. And he's able to hang on. Nice little battle in front with the Sherwood and Iorio there. But the save was made in the cover by the Sharks netminder.
1: So difficult to defend when Hughes is walking the line like that. And then you always say you got to block the wrister's front, meaning get in front of the player in front of the net and actually block those. Not easy to do when they've got two bodies in front trying to outnumber you. But Askarov does a great job allowing no rebound.
0: Off the faceoff, one last chance for the Canucks, but a shot by Besser blocked. Penalty over. Here comes Celebrini to center. Up the middle, across the line, feeds to Smith. Tried to tip it over to a breaking Dickinson, but Vancouver read that brilliantly and knocked it away. To the slot, Smith shoots, missed the net, hits the net behind the goal, and not instead of the one behind the goaltender. And so we have a stoppage.
1: What a brilliant pass. Wow, what a pass. When Celebrini takes that puck, Will presents himself closer to the dot, and then he waits because Celebrini waits, and he jumps past his check, Pettersson, and gets to the inside, and that's when he passes the puck. He's able to get a great shot off, I believe one off the crossbar.
0: Break of the action. 9:04 to play, second period. 2-1 the score. Canucks lead the Sharks, but San Jose's pushing hard on the San Jose Sharks Audio Network. 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
1: Interesting here, Will Smith taking the faceoff on this right side. Celebrini struggling tonight in the draw.
0: And Smith will get it, but the Canucks will get credit for the win as they control the puck off a bad bounce. So Vancouver's Jake DeBrus skates up to the Sharks line, dumps in. He beats Klingberg to it, carries into the right corner, cycles it backwards for Elias Pettersson. Pettersson has a goal that's brilliantly scored today for Vancouver. Tosses back, but Myers' feet across the rink is not a good one. And it comes back to center ice. Marcus Pettersson also lost it to Foldy. Now Celebrini moving into Smith. Fires one. That broke his stick on the play, and it got blocked and went off to the right. Smith goes back to the bench, and the Sharks change. Gaudette thought he kept it in as he jumped onto the ice, but unfortunately, Celebrini was in the zone, and the puck was just out, so they blow it dead.
1: Well, that opportunity, unfortunately, Will Smith. Stick breaks on the entry, but that's all created by the strength and perseverance of Macklin defensively. Steals the puck and then immediately attacks. Kicks it out wide to Will Smith, who, unfortunately, his stick breaks in the process of a one-timer.
0: Canucks 2, Sharks 1. Goals by Besser and Elias Pettersson. 9th and 8th, respectively, on the season for those two Canucks forwards. And Will Smith has scored in the power play, his 8th of the year. And he is looking pretty good today.
1: Yeah, moving his feet, shooting the puck.
0: Here come the Canucks up to the Sharks line. Sherwood met at the blue line. Nice defensive play there by Dickinson. But as he dropped it back, he put it into a dangerous spot. And the Canucks, moving forward, just checked it off of the stick of Delandria and kept it in play in the Sharks' end. Let's see what Hronik does. Shoots. It hit a body. Dickinson recovers. Goes to Graf. Couldn't handle a bouncer. Turning and shooting there was Sherwood, and he put it wide off the glass. Goes in and hits Iorio. Puck comes up the near boards, and Sherwood wins the battle with Iorio there on the right wing boards and whips it around. Kept in. Moving in now, Quinn Hughes dancing into the offensive zone. Goes for the backhander, and there's Iorio to block it. Iorio went down to one knee. just like Garth Bush used to do back in the old Maple Leaf days. Set around the boards, now near side. Here comes Graff across the line, to the middle, to Landria, puts it in the air. The puck, I think, might have been rolling a bit on him, and he put it high and wide. Now the puck is out of play, I guess. We have a stoppage, maybe a penalty, too, coming up against Vancouver. And it looks like Quinn Hughes is not happy with this call whatsoever, as the captain of the Canucks having a chat with people. But
1: well, great play by Colin Graff on the entry.
0: Oh, they're giving Hughes a two-minute unsportsmanlike conduct penalty. That's interesting.
1: Well, you verbally abuse the officials.
0: Well,
1: that's what's going to happen.
0: I didn't see him dive, because you could get a call for that, too, for embellishment.
1: Well, diving. I think he was upset. He thought he got slashed here on his backhand chance about 30 seconds earlier. And on the way up the ice, he was giving it to the referee.
0: Yeah, I think you're right. 12:28, the time of the unsportsmanlike conduct penalty to Hughes. So the Sharks are back on the Power Business Technology power play. And they get the draw. And it's back on the point. Orloff back to Will Smith, left wing half boards. Down low to Celebrini, who moves behind the net. Return for Smith. Hangs on. Whips it off of a Vancouver stick. Kept in by Eklund and Orloff. Now Celebrini's on the right wing side of the half boards. And he's got Smith on the left. Goes into the corner to Wenberg. Wenberg back for Celebrini. Chips it behind the goal line to an open spot. Eklund hustles to it. Backhands around near board. Smith to the top of the slot. Orloff the drive. Oh, man. That didn't miss by much at all. Orloff getting back defensively. That's a good job by Orloff to put his head down and diagonally skate across the ice to the opposite side to keep it in. Now Celebrini splitting the defense. Going for the backhand as he's tripped up. The save made by Tolopino, and a tripping penalty is coming up against Vancouver. The Sharks will have a 5-on-3 power play for the next minute 17 after a spectacular rush down the middle by Macklin Celebrini.
1: I was hoping we were going to have a penalty shot, partner.
0: It was close.
1: Oh.
0: They're calling tripping. He was not fully away on a breakaway, but he had just slipped through. And so now the penalty coming up.
1: Not quite sure what the Vancouver Canucks would be arguing about. It is clearly tripping.
0: Without question. 5-on-3 power play here. And it's going to be Marcus Pettersson, who's the defender on that play, that takes this call.
1: Well, the really good thing about this is this 5-on-3 is the faceoff's unbelievably important. You have a minute and 17 to score, and then you will remain on the power play. Going to be critical. This is the turning point in the game right here, right now.
0: That's what the fans sense, too, as the power play continues. Off the draw, Sharks win it. Klingberg dishes off. Slap shot off the goalpost for Macklin Celebrini. Oh, so close for Macklin. He ripped that baby, but it just rang off the pipe and went the other way. Oh, no! Elias Pettersson in front gets a chance shorthanded, and that's a spectacular save by Askarov. Seconds after Celebrini hits the post, Askarov stops Elias Pettersson to hang on with 6:33 to go in the period and a minute two left in a 5-on-3 Sharks power play.
1: That was a smart play by Pettersson as he's all alone 5-on-3. And what does he do? He hoists this puck straight in the air. No one really knew where it was. The two Sharks players, Klingberg and Celebrini, go past the puck. And he gets a really good opportunity. And Askarov has to be really sharp to be ready.
0: Celebrini saying something to the referee as that play concluded. But we'll get the faceoff. Again, 5-on-3 Sharks. Yet that was a really great shorthanded scoring chance for Pettersson. Here comes the Sharks out of the zone. Klingberg to Celebrini. Cross the line. Drops for Eklund near boards. Hangs onto it. He will give to Klingberg, who goes down low to Smith. Back up to Klingberg on the left point. Holds it. Eklund wants it, but he goes back to Smith in the corner. Moves it up. Drops it back. Klingberg. Now to Celebrini. Right circle. Back to Klingberg. Celebrini is open. Klingberg shoots. And the glove save made there by Tolopito, with Wenberg setting up traffic in front. And we've got 34 seconds left in a 5-on-3 Sharks power play. Minute 17 to go on that second penalty on Pettersson. And the Sharks, in this potential turning point moment, down 2-1, will go for the faceoff in the offensive zone.
1: Brian Wiseman motioning to his players. He wants more interchanging at the top of the blue line to make them make a decision.
0: Sharks win the draw. Eklund got it back to Klingberg. Now to the right. Celebrini doesn't shoot. Good coverage by Myers. Moves to the middle. Now far side. Score! William Eklund gets the pass from Celebrini and rips it past Tolopito. It's a 5-on-3 power play goal. Eklund ties the game 2-2, and the Sharks stay on the man advantage.
1: And brilliantly, just as Brian Wiseman wanted them to do, there was an interchange up top between Celebrini and Klingberg. And then Eklund finds himself in a great position. The goaltender has to follow Celebrini, and he slides it to the goal line, and a great one-timer. Finds the back of the net. You can see the relief from Eklund with that goal.
0: Absolutely, for William Eklund. As Eklund picks up the goal, it is his sixth goal of the season, but more importantly from his point of view, William Eklund scores and ends a 9-game goalless drought going back to the New Jersey game.
1: And he's still on the power play, a minute left.
0: Off the faceoff, Sharks dump it in. They're tied 2-2. Now they have a chance to really go for the jugular. Get that second goal in the 5-on-3. 5-on-4 now. Orloff the shot. That gets partially blocked by a stick from Linus Karlsson. Linus looking, make that David Camp, pardon me. He blocked that with his stick. And it's all the way down the ice. Line change here for the Canucks defensively. Sharks move it back in. Klingberg to Gaudette into the zone. Gets taken down, but he hooks the puck back to the right boards and keeps it in play. Toffoli down low to Gaudette behind the net. Feeds near side to Orloff, who's in deep. Behind the net to Gaudette. Checked by Hronek. Turns to his backhand. Moves away from him. Throws the pass over to the right wing side. That's Toffoli and Klingberg keeping it in. And Klingberg gets the shot to traffic, but it's wide. Orloff in deep. 10 seconds left on the second power play. Sharks 2, Canucks 2. Big scrum for it in the corner. Can the Sharks come up with it? Kurashev does. Throws it around the boards. About 2 seconds left of the penalty. As Toffoli taps it behind the net. Penalty is over. Kurashev near side. And grabbing it there. Gaudette tried to jam it in to the short side. But that's a solid, stellar save by Tolopito. And we get a break in the action. 4:43 to go, second period. It's an exciting afternoon matchup. The Sharks and the Canucks all even at 2 goals apiece. This is the San Jose Sharks Audio Network. We have an NHL situation room scenario unfolding here at SAP Center at San Jose. Apparently, a little backhand play toward the net that we thought was stopped by Nikita Tolopito off of Adam Gaudette's attempted jam-in is being reviewed to see if the puck crossed the goal line. That was a pretty nifty play by Gaudette on his backhand.
1: Yeah, and he got it to the net quickly, and you could see the glove of the goaltender get the puck, but what I think they're going to be looking at is whether or not his glove was actually in the net.
0: The call is no goal on the ice, by the way. That is also significant, as they will take a look at it on the iPads and also back at the Situation Room in Toronto. 15 minutes, 17 seconds gone by in the second period. And we will see if they call it no goal as they initially did on the ice. Here comes Riley Brace, the referee.
3: At 4:44 in the second period, the puck completely crossed the goal line. We have a good goal.
0: Wow. Sharks take the 3-2 lead. And how about Adam Gaudette getting head taps on the bench with a big grin on his face? Don't forget, he was drafted and played 4 years for the Vancouver Canucks. So this one's a big deal for him. It's his sixth goal of the season, and the Sharks suddenly have a 3-2 lead.
1: Well, the great thing is he had 4 shots in the first period. He's been around the puck all night long. A real heads-up play by him. And you could see the goaltender's glove in the net. And a great job getting that puck from the forehand to the backhand quickly. That's a great feeling for him.
0: You better believe it. Puts the Sharks in front 3-2. The time of it, 15:17. We'll get the official word on the assists in a moment. But again, just a quick move with the stick, that backhand went short side, and suddenly Sharks have a 3-2 lead. Off the faceoff, Sharks move it out. Toffoli on the left, chips one in. Celebrini racing for it in the left corner, but Quinn Hughes gets back there first. That's a one-on-one battle we're going to see for a long time in the NHL. The big question is, will it be with the Sharks in Vancouver, as Quinn Hughes is going to be seeing his contract come to an end after a year. Right now, Liljegren in the corner knocking down his man. Looks like he's going to take a penalty. And Liljegren not happy with the call, but Evander Kane went down pretty easily on that one. And so Liljegren is on his way to the penalty box at 15 minutes and 42 seconds. a two-minute penalty. They're giving him cross-checking, which I'm surprised at, even with Evander Kane going down relatively easily.
1: Oh, that's embarrassing. He barely touches him.
0: So the Canucks will get the power play as a result of this. So San Jose scores one goal in the 5-on-3. Off the faceoff, Canucks power play. Sharks 3, Canucks 2. Besser and Garland playing catch with it, but the return feed for Connor Garland off the mark. He's going to have to go back to his own zone. And how about the effort of Delandre to get to the puck first? The two diminutive guys going at it in the left corner now of the Vancouver zone. Garland comes in hard on Delandria. Delandria comes back with a little shot to the head after what looked like a bit of an elbow from Garland. And play continues with the Canucks moving left to right. Into the offensive zone they come. Behind the San Jose net, Quinn Hughes in deep in the offensive zone. Goes to Elias Pettersson. Sends it back to Hughes, who gets his position on the left wing half boards. Pettersson now back on the right point. Connor Garland stick handles down with the puck. Turns, drops it back to Hughes, who's now on the left point. A lot of movement on this power play for Vancouver. Garland, left wing side, throws it across the ice, knocked aside by Graf, poked at there by Delandria, and that's a great play by Hughes. That stopped what would have been a breakaway, shorthanded for San Jose. Instead, the Canucks move back in. Pettersson, Elias, back to the point. Hughes moves away from Delandria and Graf, stick handles down into the left corner and puts on the brakes, throws it across to Besser off his stick, recovered by Elias Pettersson, right wing side. He'll exchange. Now drop it off to Quinn Hughes, and he turns and shoots, and Colin Graf just blocked that. Rebound, Jake DeBrusk. Goes over to the left wing boards, feeds back to Hughes on the point. Hit exchange with Elias Pettersson. Hughes stops it to Pettersson, right circle. Down to 28 seconds left on the Canucks power play. DeBrusk down low, fed in front. Garland the chance. That hit a stick and went wide. Besser far side, goes back to the point, left side. Moving to the right, Hughes, pivots, stick handles, down low. Now Elias Pettersson throws to the slot, intended for Garland, knocked away. And a great play by Delandria, stopping a pass by Hughes to the front of traffic. Hughes keeps it in the final seconds of this power play. Snaps the puck across the ice to Pettersson. Five on the penalty, as now Elias Pettersson stops it. Penalty almost over, fed it across the ice. Angle play, saved by Askarov. And that one was off of Brock Besser.
1: Well, it's a good thing that that puck jam Besser, because if he one-times that, there's no way Askarov's going to get to it. But really good job. Penalty killers were out there for a long time. They're just absolutely gassed, but they managed to get the kill.
0: Great reactions from the crowd today in this afternoon matchup. Right now, a big huddle by the Canucks players in this incoming faceoff to the right side of Yaroslav Askarov, who's been excellent today. Wenberg going against Sasson. Max trying to win the draw. Sharks muscle to it. Nice job, but it's poked at there by the Sharks. And Orlov basically turned it over. Vilander put it to the corner, but a centering attempt blocked. It's Orlov along with Dickinson in this defensive maneuver. Evander Kane checked by Orlov, fed to the far side. Little angle play there, knocked aside by Askarov, the goaltender, away from Sherwood. And the Sharks in trouble, just lifted out courtesy of Gaudette. Now a hand pass in the neutral zone, looks like, against Vancouver. So they blow the play dead with a minute 45 remaining in this second period. Shots are now 23-19 in favor of Vancouver in this game. But the Sharks have that 3-2 lead. Adam Gaudette, the go-ahead goal at 15-17, even strength. After the review by the Situation Room, Philip Kurashev and Tyler Toffoli get the assists.
1: Well, a really good response by the Sharks, finding a way to get the necessary kill. Now it's time to get back to work.
0: Faceoff drop, controlled by Vancouver. Vilander on the ice with Pettersson. Marcus Pettersson feeds it ahead. That is off the stick of David Kampf, and the Sharks bounce it back the other way. No icing on the play. And the Sharks move in the forecheck instead. Now, wow, Eklund, great stick positioning on Vilander. Steals that puck away, but now coming over to help out was Drew O'Connor, so the Canucks keep control. Delayed penalty coming up. It's against the Sharks, it looks like. Something involving Eklund there in the corner, I think, is the extra attacker coming on now for Vancouver. Delayed penalty against San Jose. Minute 10 to go, second period. Canucks with six attackers against five, moving it out in this delayed penalty situation. Hughes kind of fans on the pass, so he will cycle back. Will Smith pestering him. Will Smith goes way, way back, playing against Quinn Hughes all these years. Here's Hughes moving out to center ice, to the blue line. Loses on the stick check to Orloff, and the Sharks finally touch up with 48.2 seconds remaining in the second period. And the penalty is coming up here. It is against San Jose, and William Eklund is on his way to the penalty box. They will call this a minor penalty against the Sharks, a two-minute holding the stick penalty. So he must have grabbed onto it there in that little confrontation in the corner.
1: That's a questionable call, I'll put it that way.
0: Well, let's see. How often do they actually call holding the stick anymore? It's very almost never happens.
1: I don't think it was egregious enough to be a penalty.
0: Well, that's what I was thinking. Eklund doesn't think so either. But Vancouver gets on the power play at 19 minutes and 11 seconds. And they have the power play chance here. Vancouver, excellent power play team, throwing it around. Besser, back now to Hughes on the point. Throws to the right. Elias Pettersson hanging onto it, throwing it across. And the one-time attempt by Besser went wide. Pettersson kept it in to the point. Back now to Pettersson, right circle. He turns away from the check of Graf. Buys a little time, but there's only 23 seconds left in the period. Here's Hughes now with it. Hughes stick handles to the left circle, moves to his left, influenced out, puts it off a stick. It bounced off Galandria right in front to Jake DeBrusque, and his shot got stopped by Askarov, and it went wide. Rebound kept in. 8 seconds left in the period. Still time. Back to the point to Hughes. Winds up, slap shot. That's a great block by Graf. He clears it, and that's it for the second period.
1: Just a great job by the top penalty killers, Graf and Delandria, managing their depth, protecting the seams. Such a difficult job to do, and they get the necessary block as well.
0: Meanwhile, Evander Kane has a couple of words for Sharks players as they're heading off. Kane's hanging out there right by where the Sharks exit, saying a few things to guys walking off. And now he's making his way off the ice. Meanwhile, William Eklund is asking about this penalty called against him for holding the stick. He is not happy whatsoever about it. With the officials, Macklin Celebrini coming over to encourage him to get back to the Sharks' dressing room. But we've got a great game going on. The Sharks will be down a man for the first minute and 12 seconds of the third period. But on the strength of a situation ruling call for the Sharks, Adam Gaudette has put San Jose in front by the score of 3-2. That's the score at the end of the second period. Shots on goal in the second period. Vancouver had 17, a two-period total of 25. And the Sharks had 7, a two-period total of 19. Back in a few moments on the San Jose Sharks Audio Network.
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0: Along with Jamal Mayers, I'm Dan Rusinowski. Great to have you with us here from SAP Center. First of back-to-back games for the Sharks. Today, in afternoon matinee action, it's the Sharks and the Canucks with San Jose leading 3-2 after 2. And then tomorrow we'll be on the air at 6:30 p.m. Pacific time from Las Vegas as the Sharks go right out to the plane after the game today, travel to Vegas, and play them tomorrow. So we'll have all of that coverage for you once again starting at 6:30. San Jose, when leading after two periods of play in this building this year, 5-0-1, 7-0-1 overall. And that's the situation they have with that Gaudette goal counting and a 3-2 lead. We're underway with a faceoff at center ice, and the Sharks fire it right back inside the Vancouver zone. William Eklund is going back to finish out the final minute plus of his holding the stick penalty that he argued on his way back to the dressing room. Shorthanded chance there for the Sharks to poke it clear, and Graf does. Graf and Delandria really have good chemistry. Is back to get it now, Quinn Hughes. He skates it out for Vancouver. Picks up speed down the left wing side. Gives you the misinformation. Turns, throws it back to Pettersson. Elias Pettersson back to Quinn Hughes near side. Circles away from Barkley Goodrow. Backhands across the ice. Elias Pettersson right wing boards. Goes down low. Fed across the rink. Besser was open. But the hard pass from DeBrusque went off his stick. Held in now. Besser. Stick handling. Back to the point. Hughes the blast. Scoop glove save. Great stop by Askarov with a flourish. And he hangs on.
1: Really difficult to manage the movement. A lot of movement on this Vancouver power play. And really good job by Wenberg. He's in the lane, not taking away the far side, allowing Askarov to see that puck. And he makes a glove save.
0: That's really an art, isn't it? To be able to do that, to cause enough trouble, to get a little bit of interference, but to let the goalie see the puck.
1: Yeah, the rule generally is to block the near side and leave the far side for the goaltender. Because if you do it inversely, he's got to look around you, and there's no ability to react otherwise.
0: Here comes Quinn Hughes across the line. Eklund's out of the box. Here comes the shot by Hughes, and that's a great stand-up save by Askarov. Behind the goal line, Iorio for San Jose. Loses the puck. It's centered out in front, and Liljegren did just good enough of a job against DeBrusk to have that shot go wide as the two players behind the net, Iorio and Garland, came together, and looks like Iorio is going to take a penalty here in the third period. So, unfortunately, Vinny Iorio back in action at 1:28 of the third will go to the penalty box, and the Vancouver Canucks will stay on the power play. A two-minute interference call is being issued here against Iorio.
1: Yeah, I think he held him. Garland and him got tangled up behind the net, and Iorio held him for probably, I would say, 5 or 6 seconds too long.
0: Now face-off drop, and the Canucks continue on the power play. This is their fourth man advantage. Hughes got it across the ice. Pedersen lost it. Here comes Delandria down the ice. Two-man attack. Now it's three. Across the line. Lead pass for Graf. That's a great defensive play by Pedersen to intercept it.
1: No, it's unfortunate that Delandria didn't see Ferraro coming late.
0: That's why it was a three-man attack instead of two. But the Sharks down a man here. Get back defensively and get into the box as the Canucks start to toss it around. Besser far side, went back to Hughes. Garland's in the middle in the bump position. Pedersen right into the slot, but knocked away by Ferraro. Besser kept it in, though, in the right corner. He takes a look back on the right point. Kept in by Hughes. Goes to Pedersen, left side. Moves into the left circle. Holds it. Sends it across the rink. Blocked by Ferraro. And diving. Graf poked it past Hughes. Got it down the ice. Great effort.
1: Great job by Graf, finally, but a really good job by defending-wise by Orlov and Ferraro.
0: And so now the Canucks have 55 seconds left in their power play. They move in. Linus Karlsson moves across the line with the second unit out there for Coach Adam Foote. The centering attempt goes wide. Rebound kept in Quinn Hughes. Hughes cross ice to Hronek. Now over to Sherwood. Banks it around. Wenberg's reach. Hughes fed it across the ice, but Evander Kane didn't have his skates moving, and Barkley Goodrow did, so he intercepted it and cleared. Another change for the Sharks. 30 seconds left in their penalty. Hughes with speed gets up to the Sharks line. He got influenced there back by Delandria's excellent work. Back at the Canucks line, it'll be recovered. Here comes Sherwood up the middle. Feeds on the left Kane. Evander Kane shoots one toward the net, high and wide. Rebound inboard, Karam. Bouncing puck. It's gunned around there by Linus Karlsson. Back to the point. Marcus Pedersen feeds it far side. Hronek to Sherwood. Trying to set up Evander Kane, but knocked away. Held in. Pedersen has it. That's it for the penalty. Back on the ice comes Iorio, and he gets back into the fray. Canucks trying to get the power play influence going as Evander Kane is bodied up hard. Far side of the ice. Great job by Sam Dickinson to take Evander Kane out. And the Sharks push it out, get the change, and it's back to even strength. 3-2 San Jose. 16-14 remaining third period here at SAP Center. A long lead pass by Hronek hit the stick of Drew O'Connor, but he couldn't gain the zone entry cleanly as the Sharks blocked it and pushed it back. Marcus Pedersen, one of three members of this Vancouver's team with the same last name, none of them related, goes back behind his own goal line now and chips it clear. Tip down the ice. Askarov will come way out of his net to play it. He plays it up the boards. Knocked out to center ice there by Klingberg. And now Macklin Celebrini on the ice starts to pick up speed. Macklin, nice little stick handling move and across the line there against Baines. Gets bumped there by Elias Pedersen, but he backhanded it around. And after all of that, the Sharks have to go back to center ice to regroup. Headman feet. Schmidt, breakaway, moving in, shoots. Great pad save down low to the short side, glove side by the goaltender, Tolopilo.
1: A great pass by Orlov. Everyone in the rink thought he was going to go to Celebrini, and he finds that middle lane driving Smith, who ends up on a mini breakaway.
0: Sharks get it back. Moving ahead, Gaudette. He's got the go-ahead goal. Shoots one in. Charging in to get the puck on an offensive rush is Liljegren in the right corner. He's getting help from Eklund, who's in there against David Kamp and Elias Pettersson. Now it's worked free finally as the numbers for Vancouver won them possession. David Kamp cleared it out, but that's not a good pass at all. Intercepted by Ferraro to Gaudette. Feeds on the right, zone entry there by Eklund. Down the right wing side against Kamp, one-on-one, cuts behind the goal. Feeds to the short side, but Wenberg couldn't shoot it. He turns away. Exchanges now with Iorio. Wenberg carries into the right circle. Drops it off for Eklund at the near boards. Moves top of the circle. Feeds down low to Wenberg. Back behind the net. Checked by Myers. Wenberg stick handles with it up the boards. All along the perimeter. Throws behind the goal line. Gaudette trying to reach to get that play. That's a good job by Elias Pettersson to get in the way. And the Canucks' Garland able to skate one out. But he only gets as far as the red line. As Ostapchuk on the ice just stopped that. Knocked it forward to Barkley Goodrow and he chips in. Ostapchuk in for checking on Hughes. That was a good opportunity, but Hughes, before Ostapchuk could get there to check him with the body, is able to flick it out to center ice, and the Canucks dump it down. Back in the right wing corner.

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1: 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Power play hockey for the Sharks as Elias Pettersson takes a two-minute holding call at 6:18 of the third. Power Business Technology, the sponsor of all power plays on Sharks Audio. It begins with the Canucks intercepting a pass. It'll be cleared all the way down by Sherwood. Sharks back to get it. They've got a 3-2 lead. Scoring a power play goal right now would be awfully good. Eklund, who saw a 9-game goalless drought come to an end. Stick handles through center ice. Moves across the Vancouver line. One-on-one against Marcus Pettersson. Goes into the corner as he runs out of room. Reaching in there was David Camp to poke it free, but behind the net, there's Will Smith to spin it up the boards. Back on the point, Orloff holds it in. Tried to get it back to Smith. Good interception by that long stick reach of Tyler Myers, who takes a stride, then clears all the way down. Askarov, as the Canucks change, fires it up the right side, and it's Wennberg stiff-arming his man, Elias Pettersson, cutting behind the net, but unfortunately Smith couldn't get it. Nice keep-in, though, by Celebrini. Moves to the circle, tries the shot. It's blocked by a diving, sliding Elias Pettersson on defense. Cleared back to center ice. Oh, not quite. Nice keep-in by Orloff again on the blue line. Vancouver intercepts his feed, though, and finally they do clear it. Wennberg tosses it back up the left side. Here's Eklund across the line. 49 seconds left on the Sharks' power play. Celebrini directing traffic here. We got a penalty coming up, looks like, in front of the net. It's going to go to the San Jose Sharks as somebody's stick went flying. And unfortunately, the Sharks are going to take a call with Will Smith on his way to the penalty box at 7 minutes and 32 seconds, a two-minute interference call.
2: Well, that's frustrating there. You're on the power play, and I mean, all that Will really does is lift the stick of Garland, and Garland's stick goes flying in the air. But we'll have 4-on-4 for the next 48 seconds.
1: Eventually, the Canucks will have a power play for a minute and 14. So this game is still in the balance. 3-2 Sharks. 4-on-4 right now. Vancouver this season has allowed a 4-on-4 goal. The Sharks have not had a 4-on-4 tally, either for or against this year. Evander Kane loses the draw to Ty Dellandrea. Klingberg sends it up the near boards. Dellandrea stops it, banks it around Evander Kane backwards, and Klingberg will stop it there and keep it away. Check by Sasson attempted there, but the Sharks back of their own end might lose control of the puck here. Sasson ends up with it. Behind the back pass, left point, Marcus Pettersson. Stick handles. Beats it now. Evander Kane drops it off for Sasson. He'll crisscross, hand off to Kane. Kane, serenaded by the crowd, will drop it off near side to Villander. Now to Kane. He is warded off again by Dellandrea, who checks the puck away from Kane, but Kane gets it back, feeds Sasson, and Dickinson steps up to him and knocks it aside. 3 seconds left in the 4-on-4. Good vision by Dellandrea to make sure he didn't ice the puck there. Now Klingberg gets it at the blue line and dumps it on goal. Stick save made by Tolopito. That's smart. You have to know how much time is left. There was only 3 seconds left in that 4-on-4. Would have been icing if he was in penalty-killing mode. Here come the Canucks now on the power play. They've got a minute to go, and Smith's penalty as the call against Pettersson is over. DeBrusk, left point, will move down the left-wing boards and hand off to Elias Pettersson. Left corner, back to the left point to Hughes. He'll exchange. Backhands left circle. Pettersson shoots. Where is it? It's knocked down in front. DeBrusk has a chance. I think Askarov turned that aside. Into the slot. Now to the left circle. Pettersson the shot. Wide. Rebound kept in by Hughes. Penalty has 30 seconds left to Will Smith. Here's Besser. Back to the point. Moving in. Hughes the shot. Tipped, and it goes up over the glass and out of play. 24 seconds to go in that Will Smith penalty. And so far, the Sharks are bending and not breaking at all.
2: Yeah, really difficult when they interchange up top there, and Hughes is so active, and you've got the threat of a one-timer with Besser on the weak side as a righty. You've got to really be careful about not allowing Besser that one-timer inside the dots.
1: Remember, this is the fifth power play for the Vancouver Canucks.

0: They have had a power play goal at least one in 8 straight games. They are very dangerous when they have the man advantage. So far, the Sharks holding them off, but you can't play with fire. Sharks in the near corner now fighting for the puck. That's Delandria working really hard for it there against Besser. Worked free behind the net. Ferraro's got it. Slips it over to Graff, and he skates out of the zone with it. Graff with speed down the left wing into the offensive zone. Moves to the backhand of the forehand. Tries to shovel it through. Stick went flying for the defensive player Pettersson, and the puck went wide. Now, the way they're calling penalties, wasn't that a penalty?
1: You would think so.
0: Just a thought. Meanwhile, back inside the Shark zone, final seconds of the penalty have ticked off, and the call is over on Will Smith. Canucks now trying to keep that influence going with Besser holding on to it. Left circle, feeds it in front, backhand tip right in front of the goal. Just goes wide for Sherwood. On the right side, O'Connor into the Shark zone, twisting away from Toffoli's check. Backhands toward the net. That's a pad save. That was a tough stop for Askarov to make. Sharks lead it out. Will Smith passed a little bit too far, but Settebrini's going to reach it first. Centering feet in front. Toffoli, one-time shot. Wait, save by Toropilo with 6:27 left in the third. The Sharks still lead 3-2. Oh, so close for Tyler Toffoli. We'll be right back on the San Jose Sharks Audio Network. Well, here's the storyline. Sharks have a 3-2 lead with 6:27 to go in the third. They're being outshot 30-22 by the Vancouver Canucks, who aren't going away. San Jose has held Vancouver to an 0-4-5 power play total against a team that had a power play goal in the previous 8 straight games. But there's still 6:27 left, and anything can happen, Jamal.
1: Yeah, these are the moments that the Sharks, this is where you see the growth. Managing the game, the time, the score, the situation. Yeah, when there's a push from Vancouver, you're going to have to manage the puck, put the puck in good areas, win those 50-50 battles, and play winning hockey.
0: Off the draw, Toffoli gets a second chance after a first one gets blocked, went wide. Now another chance by Dickinson, wide of a net. Inside the Vancouver zone. Sharks 3, Canucks 2. Tyler Toffoli trying to dig the puck free. Celebrini couldn't get it either. Oh boy, Celebrini, I think that could have been a penalty against Macklin. He knocked down his man with his kind of almost a leg check there. But it was cleared back, and we get a stoppage at the blue line, not for a penalty, but for offside against the Canucks. A little borderline, but could have been a call.
1: Yeah, I just believe Sasson tried to get out of the way at the same time Macklin went to go hit him, and their legs kind of tangled up. I think it's a good non-call there.
0: Yep. Garrett Rank and Riley Brace are the referees today. Ryan Gibbons and Sean Oliver are the linesmen. Faceoff coming up to the right side of Yaroslav Askarov. Remember, tune in tomorrow at 6:30 for our next broadcast of Sharks Hockey. Jamal and I will bring you Sharks Vegas Golden Knights coverage. David Kampf and Ty Delandria out there.
1: Kampf is tossed out.
0: Yep. Besser steps in. He's a right-handed shot on the left-wing side. That's not the ideal for Vancouver. Let's see what Delandria can do. Wins the draw. Klingberg, soft pass. Couldn't clear it out, though. Kept in by Hronek, and the Canucks keep the pressure on. 5:50 to play in the third. A 3-2 Sharks lead. Vancouver setting it up. Hughes on the left point. Slides to the right. Hronek there. Watched there by Kurashev, so he has to toss it down the boards. Hook back there. Hughes, oh, what a keep-in. What a job on Klingberg there. Get around him and throw it down deep into the corner. And a better effort there by the Sharks. Colin Graff to get the stick in the way. And he and Delandria combined to chip it out. Those two guys work really well together.
1: Yeah, that's a smart play. They're good positionally, hard on pucks.
0: And now Graff giving trouble to Hughes. That's good. It forced it all the way back to the Canucks line. What a way to end the shift.
1: Great job, even though he's tired.
0: Here comes the Canuck attack now as the Sharks get fresh skaters on. Wenberg, Eklund, Gaudette up front. Back on defense, it's Liljegren along with Orlov. Pass by Liljegren, tipped forward by Wenberg down the ice into the Canuck zone. Bjelander is able to backhand around the near boards. Elias Pettersson getting a lot of ice time. Checked there by Eklund. Moves it far side. And now it's backhanded in from center ice, and Askarov will play it up the boards. Uh-oh, Evander Kane intercepts and keeps it in. Kane gave it away. Sharks trying to tip it out of the zone. Can't quite do it, but now Gaudette gets another chance. He stick handles out and snaps one in the direction of Eklund, but unfortunately, he didn't touch the puck, and it's an icing call against San Jose with only 4:32 left. A big faceoff coming up, Jamal, in the Sharks zone now after that icing call.
1: Yeah, and they're tired, and they've been out there for quite a while. You can see at least three guys leaning on their sticks. Critical faceoff here for Wennberg.
0: Wennberg going up against Sasson. Linesman Sean Oliver getting ready to drop the puck. He does. And that's a big faceoff win again with the skate of Wennberg getting it back. Orlov hustles to it. Eludes the forecheck of his man. And now a penalty coming up against the Sharks. Looks like interference or something is going to get called here. Tripping, they're calling it. Okay.
1: This is a bad call.
0: I didn't see a penalty there.
1: So what happened was Orlov had leverage and he outmuscled the forward in the corner. And because of that, he ended up falling over, but it wasn't tripping.
0: That's what they call, though. And with 4:23 left, we got more drama coming your way. Orlov goes to the penalty box for tripping. It's a 3-2 Sharks lead. The power play for the Canucks coming up on the San Jose Sharks Audio Network. Here's an idea, Sharks fans. Don't miss a moment of the madness when the NCAA West Regional comes to San Jose this March. 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
1: That's right.
0: We're having fun now, but the Sharks aren't. They've got a penalty on Dmitry Orlov for tripping at 15:37. San Jose up 3-2, but a very strong power play is on for Vancouver. On the point, Hughes. Near side feet, Besser the shot. Good block by Liljegren. Rebound, loose side of the goal. Askarov reaching for it, has it. Somebody's stick just went flying in the confrontation there. And that was Mario Ferraro, whose stick actually broke on the play. A lot of times they call slashing on that, but it didn't happen this time.
1: Yep. Great battle by Ferraro. A really difficult position there because he's got to maintain his space and not get tied up because there's a backdoor guy behind him. Make sure he's staying in that lane.
0: Faceoff drop left side of Askarov. Sharks win the draw again, and Liljegren shoots one all the way down. Minute 40 to go on the penalty on Orlov. Stopped behind the net there by Tolopito, the goaltender for the Canucks. Leaves it for Quinn Hughes. And Hughes, who seems to be on the ice all the time, drops it back for Elias Pettersson. Out of Garland, loses on the check, stolen away by Wendberg. Great steal, moves down the left side, shorthanded, moving in, shooting it! And the save made by Tolopito, and with a man right there in Barkley Goodrow, he's going to have to hold on. So now, the Sharks get an offensive zone faceoff, though they're shorthanded for another minute and 21.
1: Yeah, smart play by Wendberg, just getting that puck to the net. Even better play by Goodrow to stop in front and force that whistle.
0: Glide into the season at Sharks Ice. Holiday Ice is back with festive lights, themed skating sessions, and plenty of winter magic. 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Off the faceoff, a critical power play for Vancouver continues. Pettersson to the Sharks line. Lead pass for DeBrusk. That's a great job by Liljegren to get in the way and intercept that. And the Sharks clear it out. That saved the breakaway. All the way back to the Vancouver line. Canucks have it. Minute to go in their man advantage. 3-2 Sharks. Here's Besser across the line. Near side feed. DeBrusk back over to the near boards. Down back behind the net. Gets it back in a give and go. One-time shot by DeBrusk off that pass from Pettersson. Good save by Askarov, and the Sharks have it. And Delandria skates out. Takes a look. Moves down the right. Crosses the line. Shoots one. Quinn Hughes gets his stick on it and put it wide. But Delandria got a second flick at it, put it behind the goal line, and now heads off on the change. 30 seconds to go in the penalty on Orlov as Evander Kane strides to center. Got as far as the Sharks' line. Chipped away. Good check. Now Barkley Goodrow moving down the middle of the ice. There's a short-handed chance. Moving in, and Evander Kane getting back, getting a piece of that. There's going to be a penalty here. It's against Evander Kane for slapping. And Kane is not happy, but the Sharks fans are ecstatic.
1: Well, first Kane turns it over at the blue line and then gets outworked by the Sharks. Goudreau goes in and does a nice job disguising his shot, but in the process of shooting gets slashed by Evander Kane, and Kane goes in the box, and I don't think there's anyone happier than this lively crowd here at SAP.
0: It'll be 4-on-4 for the next 20 seconds, and then Orlov's penalty will be over. Evander Kane in for slashing at 17-17 to the third. What an opportunity for the Sharks here at the end of the game to just put a nail into the proverbial coffin. You know the Canucks are going nowhere, though, with their work ethic. Right now, the face-off to the right side of Tolopito. 3-2 Sharks on top. Nice face-off win by Winberg. On the point, Ferraro holds it, shoots it wide off the inboard. Grabbed there by Myers, turns away from the check of Winberg, swung around the boards and cleared out. Klingberg's back in his own zone, backhands across the ice to Ferraro. Takes a return feed off the inboard and sends a long pass across the rink, and here comes Winberg to center. Across the blue line, stick handles, bodied off the play there by Myers. Settebrini on the ice tried to reach it, but it's a good job by Elias Pettersson to shoot one, make that Marcus Pettersson to shoot one all the way down.
1: Yep, and here we go, another opportunity here on the entry. Need to get on the same page here.
0: Penalty is over on Orloff. Sharks on the man advantage. Here comes Settebrini, two assists already, 99 career points. Lead pass for Will Smith. Across the line, Rick wide, Klingberg to the middle, Settebrini took it in his skates, can't handle it as he's checked, but he does deflect an O'Connor pass as it's cleared to center ice. Minute four to go on the power play. Winberg moves it in. Backhand to the corner, right wing side to Will Smith. Watched by Sherwood, he throws it back to Liljegren on the point. Cross ice, Orloff, now to Settebrini. Sends the pass in, there's Winberg holding onto the puck. Winberg trying to grind it out, can't quite get there. Alex Winberg, now Macklin Settebrini just hitting Hronek from behind, and Macklin is going to take a penalty as Garrett Rink, the referee, is going to call cross-checking against Settebrini.
1: I'm sorry, these refs have no feel. How can a guy go on the boards that hard when you just give him a tap? Ridiculous.
0: Macklin Settebrini is giving the referee a piece of his mind, and now he's getting a second penalty for unsportsmanlike conduct. Settebrini gets cross-checking and unsportsmanlike conduct. Oh, man. This could provide Vancouver with an opportunity with that great power play coming back onto the ice, essentially, for the rest of this game. There's only 2 minutes up there on Settebrini with 41 seconds still left on Evander Kane's call. But
1: very disappointed in Garrett Rink. That, first of all, is not a penalty. He barely cross-checked him. He goes flying into the boards. If that's the case, he weighs 104 pounds.
0: They haven't put up another penalty. Maybe they're giving him a 10. I thought they were giving him two more, but maybe they're giving him 10. Hold on. We shall see. Yeah, they put up four. There it is. So it's a double minor, unsportsmanlike conduct, and cross-checking, as I thought. Vancouver's on the power play again, off the faceoff. Empty net to our right, so it's a two-man advantage. Besser the shot, blocked. Colin Graf pokes it, gets it out of the zone. He's got the empty net, but he just backhands it ahead inside the Canucks' end. Minute nine to play in the third. Sharks 3, Canucks 2. It's pretty tense right now. Vancouver trying to get back with the empty net and with the power play coming up. 17 seconds left in the Evander Kane penalty, so at the moment it's a one-man advantage. On the boards, minute remaining in the game. Canucks keep it in. Quinn Hughes has it. Stick handles to his left. Moves into the circle. Puts on the brakes. Down low in the left corner. He'll exchange passes. Hughes sends it rink wide. On the point, Elias Pettersson shoots. Good save made by Askarov. And he gets control of the game by hanging on with 40.4 seconds to go. Penalty on Kane is over, Jamal. And so now the Canucks, with the extra attacker, will have six skaters against four. And the question is anybody calling a timeout here? I think so. Vancouver will.
1: Adam Foote calling a timeout. This is a difficult situation because it's 6-on-4. My hope is that the Sharks, any bobble puck, any puck that's along the boards, is that you're being aggressive and pressuring. It's going to be a lot more difficult to do that when they're facing you. But the key is Askarov's doing a great job of seeing those pucks. Don't let any seam plays, and then come down the forwards, or I'm assuming will be Delandria and Graf. We're going to have to, or it's probably going to be, it could be Winberg too. They're going to have to collapse and get to the front of the net to help out. I think because it's on the right side, it'll be Delandria and Graf.
0: They're talking about it right now. Doug Huda's got the map out, giving them the direction. He's just been such a big part of this team, Doug Huda, in directing these defensive players.
1: Yeah, he's done a nice job of, you know, fixing this penalty kill that wasn't good at the beginning of the year. Now it seems to be humming along and communicates extremely well.
0: Vancouver on the power play for an eighth time now. off the faceoff. A scramble for the puck. Empty net to our right.